0: less than a minute into the game for Buffalo. Alex Newhook with the Montreal goal. The series is tied at one. In golf, Christopher Reitan wins his first PGA Tour title, taking the Truist Championship in Charlotte at 15 under, two ahead of Ricky Fowler.
1: Hey, it's Evan Cohen. Coming up Monday as the NBA playoffs roll on, I'll tell you why what happens at the draft lottery will have the biggest impact on the offseason. It's on Sportsman, like 6 a.m. Eastern, right here on ESPN Radio, ESPN2, and ESPNU.

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1: 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You heard the promo there. Our next guest sitting next to us, as she has many of times outside of this studio. And Sneaky has been in this studio for Champions Edge, her brand new show, The Champions Edge, which gets going tomorrow. So get your bagels, get ready to go. Of course, it is Bonnie Bernstein, one of the greatest broadcasters to ever live. Yeah. No, it's true.
2: Supreme, I mean, like, really. We all just need to, like, have a baby Evan Cohen and put him into our pocket and just walk around with it.
1: Bonnie, wait a second. Myron McEvin for Canty Smalls.
2: Hi, Myron.
3: How you doing?
1: No, let's do this with Bonnie as if she's not here. Okay. We're going to get to her show. Smalls came into this show 3 years ago, and one of the things she said behind the scenes was, I want to open doors for others. I want to do in this job what people like Bonnie Bernstein have done for me.
4: Hold the chair.
1: Without knowing Bonnie. Yeah. Then you got to know Bonnie, and I would say from afar, you can comment on this. She's become somewhat of a mentor confidant in this business for you.
4: Friend.
1: Yeah, so okay. She is one of the greats.
4: Yes.
2: I say all the times you talked about the chicken parm pizza. We got it together.
4: That's
2: you
4: right.
2: Didn't get it. Because I got tired of hearing about it.
4: That's
2: I was
4: right.
2: Like, Michelle, let's just go. And so we went to Quality Italian and we got a lovely chicken parm pizza.
4: That's right.
2: I got to take home all the leftovers because we know Michelle doesn't do leftovers.
4: That's right.
2: Which so, it was totally
4: It was a great night.
2: All around. It really was.
1: As you can hear by what Bonnie's saying, she's a fan of Unsportsmanlike. No big deal.
2: I thought if anything was ever going to position me to be on the power, Michelle's like power list, this would be it.
4: Yes.
2: Yeah. But no.
1: Yeah. Mm-hmm.
4: And this show you created.
2: Well, yeah. But
4: we
2: still no.
1: Okay, so that's you right. were... So, Myron,
2: no
1: you don't know this.
2: No power rankings here. That's okay.
1: Most people don't know this because we alluded to something going on. Jess Mendoza was here with us like a month or two ago.
4: Mm-hmm.
1: And there was an entire... There was like 20 people in our studio.
4: Film crew.
1: And I'm getting waved off by Bonnie Bernstein.
2: Because we're not supposed
1: here.
2: To talk about it yet.
1: Yeah, yes. Like, you can't bring up that we're filming a TV show within the TV and radio show that you're already doing. The TV show is The Champion's Edge.
4: Yes.
1: You are hosting it. You executive produce. Tell everybody what it is, why you wanted to do it, and how they can get it with their bagels this weekend.
2: Okay, so The Champion's Edge premieres on ABC on Saturday. You got to check your local listings because it kind of all depends. I'm pretty sure in New York, it's on at noon in the lead up to the WNBA countdown pregame show. So The Champion's Edge is a series of profiles about successful women from all different industries whose common link is that they played sports. And what I love about it is that it's research based. So I had seen the last several of years all of this data coming out around the connection between sports participation and career success, particularly for women. And the data point that we love sort of throwing out there is that 94% of female C-suite executives played sports. So our CEOs, our CFOs, our COOs, the top people at the food chain in their respective industries. And it got me thinking, where are the stories? We have this quantitative data. Where's the qualitative data? The stories that bring the data to life. And so while we in our industry, you know, like most of us who work in sports probably played sports. So that makes sense. And we're showcasing those women to a certain degree. But we also want to shine a light on the doctors, the lawyers, the women who are crushing it in finance, the women in technology and in the entertainment business, to be able to say to young women playing sports, if you want to stay in sports when it's time to go to work, absolutely. But oh, by the way, you can take your inner athlete and apply that to literally any industry that you want to pursue and go in there with a leg up on a lot of the competition.
4: And Bonnie, it's an important message, especially for young girls who are going to be watching the show to understand what's possible for them and how sports can impact their future on and off the court or the field. But also, girls are dropping out of sports at a certain point in their youth. So I would imagine that this show will be helpful in that, encouraging them to stay in sports and see what's possible on the other
2: side. It's so funny because when we talk about the keys to having a successful business, what we constantly hear is two things. Number one, being able to identify a white space and fill it. Number two, being able to solve for a problem. And the way we've built out the Champions Edge, it kind of addresses both. We talked about the white space, so we are filling a storytelling white space by sharing all of these stories that don't exist on a singular platform. And Michelle, to your point, we're also hoping to address the dropout rate. Now, they're dropping out at twice the rate of boys by their early teens, and there could be lots of reasons for that. We can't fix through storytelling the fact that sometimes playing sports can be really cost prohibitive.
4: Right.
2: So there's the cost issue. But there are also a lot of girls who are dropping out of sports, not because they don't love it anymore. They do. But they realize it's time consuming. I'm not good enough to get a full scholarship. I'm never going to play in the WNBA or the NWSL. And so they choose to go on and do other things. And by showcasing these power players, we want to be able to say to girls, hey, if you love it, stay and play. Start thinking about the long game. Understand that the longer you play sports, your leadership skills, teamwork, resilience, confidence, being able to manage your time, setting goals, all those sorts of things, the longer you stay and play, the better you will hone those skills. And it's also a message to parents. And hopefully we want to create a conversational bridge between parents and their kids to just get a better understanding of how sports isn't just great in the now, it's going to be great and have benefits your entire life.
3: Bonnie, where did this idea come from? What made you want to launch a show?
2: It was all in my head. I was just looking for something fun to do. Yeah. But, you know, like, we all know this. We live in this society where we are just bombarded and oversaturated with content. It's really hard, Myron, to find a new and fresh idea. And I was so astounded when I started looking for a platform that was telling all of these stories that there actually wasn't one. The light bulb went off. Now, mind you, that was several years ago, and it has taken a while to get this show to a place where it's actually going to be on television. But the timing, we're so fortunate, is great because we're finally past the point where we're calling women's sports a moment and we're officially calling it a movement. And so as the growth of women's sports continues across the board, whether it's attendance or ratings or merchandise sales or the level of sponsorship we're seeing and the media rights deals and on a macro level, the valuation of leagues and teams continues to grow, we want to tell stories from a different angle that inspires girls and their parents and coaches.
1: We're talking with Bonnie Bernstein, creator, host, executive producer of The Champions Edge, ABC stations all across the country, debuting this weekend. Bonnie has been a great friend of ours now for a while, big supporter of our show. We're excited to support her show.
2: Yes.
1: So all of these unbelievable women that you interviewed for the show, the thing that they have in common would be sports, obviously.
2: Yep.
1: What is the character trait, though, that they all have in common? Is there one through line?
2: I actually put together a list of skill sets we acquire from sports that is now north of 30. So we hear about the teamwork and the leadership.
1: North of 30 of people north of 30 years old, you're saying?
2: Oh, I'm sorry.
1: No, north of 30. What was that? Oh, north 30, of 30, the amount of skills.
2: 30 different skills.
1: Oh, my God. I'm thinking like if you're an adult.
4: Like you'll grow into it?
1: Yeah, like, okay, so Michelle played sports. She still has this because of sports.
2: Well, we actually talked with Michelle and Kimberly Martin when we were on Vibe Check the other day. First of all, Kimberly was hilarious. I'm like, did you play sports growing up? She's like, did I play sports? She's like, I was the Charles Oakley of my eighth grade basketball team. Was I a goon? I was a goon. Was I an enforcer? I was an enforcer. And I was like, okay, we're going to step back here.
1: But that skill set, but isn't that the skill set that gets you to Kimberly's level at ESPN?

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8: 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I mean, this is the New York Knicks teams. They have confetti raining down after winning a game in a conference final. We're not talking about the NBA finals. I mean, this is this franchise.
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1: The Pentagon today. We almost need like serious news. Tom Brokaw.
2: There you go.
1: The Pentagon today began releasing never before seen files relating to.
2: You're gonna go the whole way. You're gonna read this as Stone Cold Steve Austin.
1: Gerald Ford dead today. At the senseless age of 83. Release files relating to...
2: I watched that skit. I'm up on game. It's good. Shout out to Dana Carvey.
1: You know what? UAP. It's Unidentified Anomalous Phenomena. Previously and more infamously known as UFOs. Unidentified...
2: I'm a name of UFO.
1: Flying objects. Yeah. The government has been holding on to these for decades, and the Friday file release... includes 162 files, some of them videos, some of them reports, some of them photographs. So to Nickelback this thing, look at these photographs. And okay. The quote in the press release is the American people can now access the federal government's declassified UAP files instantly, no clearance required. Among these are incidents from the 60s, the Apollo 12 and Apollo 17 moon missions. In 1969, for Apollo 12, astronaut Alan Bean reported flashes of light that he described as sailing off into space. That's how far back some of these go. And I'm looking at the photos from the moon landing. Not the moon landing, but from Apollo 12. These photos are taken from the moon, and there are no fewer than five areas of interest, is how they're described.

0: described. There, I mean, okay, David, are you a believer? Do you believe in this?
1: In the overall, like, existence of UFOs, or that we have seen them? Yes, there's got to be. They're out there. They're there. And they've sent Victor Wembanyama to the NBA. So we know that has happened. There you go. They're there. These documents, I have a little skepticism about these.
0: Okay, 888-SAY-ESPN is the phone number, 888-729-3776. Do you believe? Do you not believe? Is this a hoax? Is it real? Have you ever had an interaction with something that you couldn't explain in the sky, a UAP, a UFO, whatever it is? David, why do you have skepticism about this right now?
1: Well, I mean, you know, I don't want to get too, but you know, like, some of these things look like little dust dots, little things, right? Like, you know, like I want to see, like, I thought this is the biggest, most unprecedented thing we've ever seen. I thought we were looking at something that was, like, you know, going to be game changing here. I thought we were going to have like a secret meeting. I thought we were going to have like some UFOs like hanging out in the White House, shaking hands with the president, like, hey, it was cool. We'll do a little trade thing. I thought we were going to get something. Maybe I've watched too much Men in Black.
0: I think, okay, I appreciate you asking. Yes, I believe. And I think that there is truly like a treasure trove out. There's a hangar, mm-hmm. the Mojave Desert, Area 51, whatever it is. Like, I think there are recovered, I don't know about remains, but I think there were recovered structures, recovered aircraft. Mm-hmm. I truly believe that. So my dad, again, 888-SAY-ESPN, 888-729-3776, call in, tell us if you believe or if you don't, tell us if you've ever seen one or if you know someone who has, or if you're not a believer, you go ahead and call in and tell us why. My dad is one of the most conservative dudes, as mm-hmm. most 80-plus-year-old white men are, especially if they served in the military. But my dad flew for the Navy. He's a fighter pilot. He was then a commercial airline pilot. And he has seen things at altitude that even he says he can't explain.
1: Okay.
0: And this is from the most, like, buttoned-up, down-to-earth dude. And one of the things that he always points out is not necessarily... It's not going to... Hollywood has made us think this is just like a rotating circle with lights that sends down a tractor beam, Simpson mm-hmm. style, you know?
1: Yeah.
0: He says the stuff that he would hear in the ready rooms on aircraft carriers or whatever it is the high speed, is the lack of detection on radar.
1: Okay.
0: Like being able to naked eye see something that is not showing up on your instruments, even though it's right bleeping there in front of you, and the rapid sudden direction change. Mm-hmm. And that's what you see. There's a video in Greece, these are released today from our... Okay. So Department of War, there's a video taken in Greece in 2023. It's on board a CENTCOM military installation. So it's our military, it's our radar and our cameras, and it's showing something moving at a very high rate of speed and stopping on a dime and changing direction just above the surface of the ocean. 90-degree turns, no recovery. This is like... give me somebody. Jahmyr Gibbs, change of direction.
1: Yeah.
0: Bo Jackson, Walter Payton, Barry Sanders, like stopping on a dime, cut, rapid, like acceleration. And it's that sort of stuff that, again, like my old head conservative dad has claimed to have seen naked eye.
1: Okay.
2: Does your father believe the man? What does your father think?
1: Good question.
0: He had no choice. Like the logical part of his brain took over and he was like, we can't explain it. It's not showing up on my radar. Other guys in the squadron were seeing the same thing. It's not just like, you know, those little like ocular, like little dust specks that get on your eyes that kind of float off. Like it's not that. And so he's like, it had to be something that he couldn't explain. He wouldn't go UFO, but he would be like, there's something I have seen that I absolutely couldn't explain. And now we know this has been happening and our government has known about it since the 60s. And it's declassified today. And why is this not a bigger deal?
1: This is our job. We're making a bigger deal.
0: We
1: are cracking this case open and letting the world know we're this thing is rolling downhill, and a lot of times because of us, we're making it a big deal.
0: There's good where this gets released, but then there's also bad, in my opinion, because there is something that I just thought was clip art. I'm looking at this article online, and I thought it was okay. Cool, it's clip art. It's a blue sky. It's a brilliant blue sky, not a cloud in it. and then there's green grass and there's a tree line, and it kind of looks like that Microsoft, like Windows 2000, Windows 2005, you know, sort of stock image as your computer would file up, would fire up. Except in the sky, there's a flash of white light and honestly, like a bullet oval, like a metallic bullet oval that is emerging from it. And it is an artist's rendition. I'm looking at it right now, and it says it is an FBI photo with a sketch of an object as described by an eyewitness. So I've primarily stuck to the obviously very much an actual photograph and an actual video as opposed to just like some of the drawings, because admittedly some of the drawings look ridiculous.
1: Look absolutely insane.
0: Yeah. Yeah.
1: This is where this gets frustrating to me. Can we just hurry up? Like can we hurry up? Don't you get a little anxiety? Like you watch Alien, you watch Star Trek, and it's like, I want this in my lifetime. You know what I'm saying? Like, can we just get this in my lifetime?
0: Are we getting it now? Like,
1: can we like fast track it? Like, can we just fast track the, like, if there's going to be the big alien invasion or like if we're going to be beamed up, can we just fast track it? Because I don't want to be gone when it's here. That's a bummer. Like, think about the people who were like in the 1600s and they're just like probably before then. I'm not a history buff. Like 1100. Yeah. And they were like, a boat. Imagine the places we can go see. And they never get to go anywhere else. And now we're just like going all across the world. They don't get to see it. Like, it would be bummed if like 500 years from now, it's like, great, we're in Mars. Sucks to have been alive in 2026 before you could see this.
0: I don't want an alien invasion because we have so much to answer for.
1: Well, I'm saying, if you're going to do it, just like, can we just like, just do it. Just do it now.
0: Okay. So the proof of the existence of these aircraft is not enough. You want to just come. What's the next step?
1: Independence Day was 30 years ago, and I've been waiting for it since. Like, let's get it. Let's get it cracking.
0: I'm excited for Disclosure Day. Disclosure Day this summer. Yeah. Steven Spielberg. That's gonna be a good one. So again, the phone number 888-729-3776. 888-SAY-ESPN. Where are you with this disclosure of UFOs and UAPs released by our government today? Video proof, photographic proof. Do you believe? Are you a skeptic? Brian is on ESPN Radio, 888-729-3776. Brian, what's up, buddy?
3: Nothing much. Thanks for taking my call. I got a chuckle out of the Aaron Rodgers thing. It kind of lightened the mood for me because I come to tears every time I tell this story. Desert Storm, 1990, just before it turned to Desert Shield. I was launching out an aircraft. And when you're doing that, you have to look at all the flight controls and everything. And the pilot says, Chief, do you see that? And I said, no, do it again. He says, no, that. I come out from under the jet. Now I'm going to get emotional because I do every time. There's this bright light just slowly going across the sky. And then out of nowhere, just flashes and takes off on an angle. He's screaming, Chief, I gotta go, I gotta go. And ever since that day, I believe before then, but ever since that day, I am a true believer. I saw one. I witnessed it myself. Took a little more than what I timed than what I explained, but I'm about to get emotional, so that's why I kind of shortened it. But they're real. They're real. Billions of billions of planets, a lot of them are in what's called the Goldilocks zone, which the Earth is. You gotta be nuts to think we're the only ones.
0: Yeah. Yeah. No, you're right. Mathematically, it doesn't. Yeah. It does. You know, statistically, it doesn't even point to us being the only ones. Desert Storm was when, you know, our aircraft, like, we were using things in that conflict that some people ascribe to alien technology. The TR-3B, you know, the Black Triangle, the F-117 Nighthawk. Like, what'd you fly, Brian?
3: F-15s.
0: Okay. Like, but does the F-117 Nighthawk ring any bells from Desert Storm or the TR-3B, the Black Triangle?
3: Yeah, I remember the stealth, and I remember this, but nothing moved like that did. Aircraft we had back then don't move in 45-degree angles. Sorry.
0: Same. Aircraft we have now still doesn't make some of those sudden stops. But I appreciate it. Thank you for your service, Brian. Thank you for sharing that. Dude, I've had goosebumps for 45 minutes since we've been talking about this.
1: Yeah.
0: And it's a million degrees in this studio.
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0: Center.
1: I'm John Ryder, NBA playoffs. Timberwolves looking to even their West semifinal series with the Spurs at two games apiece. Minnesota with a 38-34 lead on San Antonio with 8 minutes to go in the second quarter. Victor Wembanyama ejected in this second for elbowing Naz Reid. Anthony Edwards has 11 points. An absolute blowout in Game 4 East semis in Philly as the Knicks complete the sweep. They hammer the 76ers 144-114 as they advance to the East Final for the second straight year. The Wizards win the NBA draft lottery. They get the top overall pick, followed by the Jazz, Grizzlies, and Bulls. For the NHL in the Stanley Cup playoffs round two, and the Canadiens have a 2-1 lead on the Sabres with 11 minutes to play in the second period of Game 3 in Montreal. You can watch the game on ESPN. Cole Caulfield, the go-ahead goal on the power play in this second period. Buffalo getting on the board early, less than a minute in. Tage Thompson scoring. The series is tied at 1. Sunday Night Baseball, Tigers lead the Royals 3-2 in the fourth in Kansas City. Earlier, a Philly slugger doing damage.
2: And the pitch to Kyle. Swung on, line deep to right. That one is on its way, and that one is gone.
3: Christmas.
2: Goodness, Kyle Schwarber is out of this world hot right now. Another home run for Schwarber. That's 16, and it's 5-0 Phillies.
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4: Hey, it's Evan Cohen. 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
1: He is Harry Douglas. I'm Freddie Coleman. Welcome to the Freddie and Harry Wednesday Gruathon, presented by Progressive Insurance on Sirius XM Channel 80, as well as tune in always to that smart speaker to play ESPN Radio. And don't forget about us on ESPN Plus. We all want to be appreciated, don't we? Just like the song by Tupac, you are appreciated when he said, "Dear Mama." Everybody wants to be like, "Dear Mama." You want to be appreciated. Well, there's a certain superstar. According to Hall of Fame basketball player Tracy McGrady, NBC Sports NBA analyst, that is not feeling the appreciation when it comes to his basketball team. That guy is Jaylen Brown of the Boston Celtics, and he said as much on the Cousins podcast.
2: His frustration lies deeply within the organization and other things that we don't really have the details to. There's just been a lot of stuff, you know, that I've been hearing just going on with the Boston organization, with JB. You know, so I think part of him is like, I showed you guys more of who I am as a basketball player, not only just what I did on the basketball court, but the leadership that I displayed within this team. And you've seen that, not having our best player in JT. You've seen a different side of me and what I'm able to bring to the game of basketball. So all that stuff, you know, I think just came into play with him and his frustration.
3: I would say this, first of all, Tracy McGrady is so well-respected in every single room that he walks in. And I'm pretty sure he's not going to go on a podcast with Vince Carter, who he's related to, and bring these things vocally out to the forefront if they were not true. Now, whether he got that from Jaylen Brown or someone that's a close source within the Celtics organization, I don't know, but he's not just saying it for any reason. Here's the reality of the Boston Celtics, right? Coming into this season, a lot of people definitely did not think that the Boston Celtics were going to be a two seed. And a lot of people tried to say, hey, this is a gap year. Mm-hmm. You know, maybe you can get a top 10 draft pick for the 2026 NBA draft and head into the next season with another bona fide player. No, Jaylen Brown, like Michael Jordan, took it personal. He said, no, I can hold a fort down. That's exactly what he did, Freddie, so much so that he played like an MVP candidate. And to it tailed off at the end of the season. Jason Tatum comes back. Things are altered a little bit, and rightfully so, because when you have another bona fide player who's the face of your franchise, mm-hmm. you're going to alter things here and there. That's just the natural way of doing business. But I think Jaylen Brown, his issue is that he wants to be treated like the main attraction. When the Boston Celtics is off, the face of the franchise is going to always be Jason Tatum.
1: Yeah, absolutely. Yeah.
3: So there lies the issue, right? So now you have two trains mm-hmm. on a track of collision, and there's no other track to pivot away from.
1: Mm-hmm.
3: Now, mm-hmm. he has some decisions to make right this summer in July. He will be eligible for an extension, and it's not just his decision, and also the Boston Celtics, but I can't see them not asking Jaylen Brown to come be a part of something for the foreseeable future as well as right now.
1: Yeah.
3: I don't see them not offering him that contract. It's a matter of does he want to sign that contract and continue to be in the shadow of Jason Tatum?
1: Right.
3: Or does he want to go somewhere else and be traded and be the face of that franchise? That's the bottom line. All that other stuff that's in between all that. Listen, that's what it comes down to. Can you treat me like the main attraction?
1: Well, he's not going to be the roller coaster. He's going to be the spinning cups at Disneyland. He is not going to be Space Mountain. He's going to be when you walk in and you might get on that ride that all the little kids have to take because they're not tall enough, as long as you're with the Boston Celtics. Because the line is, every man has his price. What kind of price is Jaylen Brown willing to make if he wants to get what he wants, if he believes he's not getting that from the Boston Celtics? He's not getting that appreciation. He's not getting that respect. That HD is spot on. He is never going to be the dude in Boston with Jason Tatum already cementing that place. And especially he cemented that title when he came back and played like that for the Celtics before the injuries overtook and they were not able to win game 7 against the Philadelphia 76ers. Jaylen Brown was terrific in game 7, but not terrific enough where that would lead anybody to say, okay, now you have cold ones with the Boston Celtics. Although when it comes to his frustration, if he feels that way, if he feels underappreciated, well, the Celtics president of basketball operations, Brad Stevens, he says, I haven't heard it.
4: I talked to Jalen Monday a little bit after he just real quickly and was nothing but positive. He has not expressed those frustrations to me. We've been here 10 years together, and I do think that, you know, obviously I love JB, and everybody around here loves JB. And, you know, I think just like any of our other guys, as we get to the end of the season, I'll be here, and my door is always open. And if anybody ever wants to come in and talk about it, and talk about, you know, their team, their place, whatever the case may be, I'm all ears. And that would be 1 through 16, not just Jalen, not just Jason, not just the guys that have been here. I think it's really important to be available. So I certainly am, and none of that has been expressed to me.
1: Just because Brad Stevens didn't hear from Jalen Brown, don't mean it ain't true.
3: Hey, he's not going to come get on that microphone and say,
1: exactly.
3: Say even if it was,
1: exactly.
3: Like, true, you know what I mean? Like, he's not going to come on and say, hey, man, me and Jalen Brown had a conversation, and he told me to hell with this organization. He hates it here. He wants to go somewhere else. Why would Brad Stevens do that? He's a way more smarter front office executive than that, y'all.
1: Yeah, no doubt. Oh, by the way, Harry Douglas, Freddie Coleman's the Wednesday Groove with Unknown as Freddie and Harry, presented by Progressive Insurance and ESPN Radio, the ESPN app, and don't forget about us on ESPN Plus. I'll ask this, you, HD, even though you're not inside the Celtics locker room, do you believe that he is underappreciated by the Boston Celtics?
3: That's a tricky question, right?
1: Exactly.
3: Because and the reason why it's tricky, because what I may feel like is him not being underappreciated, he may feel like it's underappreciating when it comes to his logic of thinking,
1: mm-hmm.
3: and the way he views it, right?
1: Yep.
3: So that's why it's tricky, because I don't think he's underappreciated, but I also don't know what's going on behind closed doors. I'm also not in every single one of those meetings, because we also got to remember on his Twitch stream, he said something like, you know, we switched something up in the playoffs, and I wish we would have done something differently, done what we have been doing.
1: Mm-hmm.
3: Like, that's also a little jab at Joe Mazzulla as a head coach.
1: No doubt.
3: And I know all those guys do have a really good relationship, but Jalen Brown is different. He's a down South Georgia boy, man. You know what I mean? Well, number one, we're smart as hell. We're very charismatic. You know, we don't do things like the pack. We are our own people. Hence, Anthony Edwards up there in Minnesota. We just do things differently. And it may rub people the wrong way at times. And that's the difference between Jason Tatum and Jaylen Brown, is that mm-hmm. Jason Tatum is so beloved by so many people, not just in the Boston Celtics organization,
1: yeah.
3: outside of the organization. And that's why I kind of got upset with Jalen Brown with making the comments that he made about it being the best year of his career, because now you're just opening the floodgates for people to make their own assumptions and say what they want to say and how they think the situation is playing out in Boston.
1: But here's something to that. That didn't bother me as much, because that's, to me, that was Jalen Brown's way of saying, I can carry a basketball team. If it's not going to be here in Boston, more likely it's not going to be here in Boston. That's putting that feeler out to somebody else to say, oh, yeah, he can definitely carry an organization, because he did that with Jason Tatum when we thought he was going to be out the entire season. And he mm-hmm. comes back with less than 20 games to play in the regular season. He looked like that next to Jalen Brown, and that's why many people believe, and I'll raise my hand, I know I'm not the only one, that they were the team to beat in the Eastern Conference. He showed the people that if you put a franchise on my broad shoulders, I'll be able to carry it. And I showed that I was able to do that by keeping this team from being out of the lottery to being a legitimate contender in the Eastern Conference. But sometimes you better be careful what you wish for, because you'll get it, and it may not be what it's cracked up to be. Yeah, he's seen Jason Tatum. He is the face of the Boston Celtics. There's no co-one there. It's him and everybody else. And everybody knows that. But if you're Jalen Brown, you're looking at it saying, man, oh, man, I know that guy's terrific, but as terrific as he is, I help make him terrific, and vice versa.
3: Well, and also to his point, though, Freddie, like, we haven't seen Jason Tatum by himself carry the Boston Celtics to a 2-seed like we've seen Jalen Brown. So that's also going through his mind, right? Jason Tatum, this entire time, he has had a partner in crime in me and others around.
1: Yeah.
3: But when Jason Tatum got hurt and all those other guys got shipped off via trade, and when you were trying to dump money, I allowed us to be the 2-seed. I carried this team on my back. Yes, Jason Tatum came back later, But for the bulk of the year, it was me and my doing and my play and me growing as a player that allowed us to have that two seed. So you can understand the frustration with Jaylen Brown and why that may bother him a little bit, too.
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5: Let's just say Shohei Ohtani is going for home run number 500. Or, for the record, and all of a sudden, there's a kid going for the ball. 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
1: We got the news today that it seems like college football coaches may be more in accord over those things. You're listening to Amber and Ian. We're presented to you by Progressive Insurance. At Ian Fitz, ESPN is how you find Ian Fitzsimmons. At Amber W Sports is how you find me, Amber Wilson. So the American Football Coaches Association, Ian, they voted last week to recommend increasing the college football playoff bracket to a maximum number of teams, to do away with conference championship games, to end the season during the second week of January, to protect the Army Navy's game exclusive window time period. So there was a lot that they allowed their voices to be heard for on. And now we've heard from the executive director of the AFCA. So let's bring him in, the former Wyoming head coach, Craig Bohl, kind enough to join us. And thanks so much for joining us, Craig. You guys released a statement today. It's made a lot of buzz. Did you know that this was going to be as big as it's become?
2: Yeah, Amber, thanks for having us on. And one thing that we'd like to recognize, college football has never been more popular. Mm-hmm. But certainly with the seas of change that have come, as coaches, we've coalesced around some things that we think are so important. And we did release a statement. We knew it would stir up quite a bit of discussion, but there was a great deal of time and energy and conversation that we had from coaches from all the different conferences representing on our board here. And so we came up with those principles. And so, you know, a lot of it just has to do with what has gone on with the, you know, when we integrated the transfer portal window and we finally, as the AFCA, supported one window, which was passed, you know, as you looked at that, how that worked in the mix of the college football playoffs, what became really problematic is the length of the playoffs. And so the first statement that we said there, Amber, was that we propose that a line in the sand be that championship game be no later than the second Monday in January. And when we said that, we knew that that was going to be a challenge. But what is on the other side problematic was trying to align an academic calendar that supported student athletes with a closely in tune with the transfer portal window in January. So that was our starting point. To do that, we recognize there's a lot of changes that would need to be made. And you pointed out some of those things which we think are going to be helpful.
3: Coach, good to talk to you again, by the way. I think last time we talked was the last Poinsettia Bowl with Josh Allen as your quarterback. And it rained in San Diego, folks. I mean, so there you go. That was our last time the two of us were together. What is the most important for the coaches right now? Is it, you know, going to 16 or 24 or getting the calendar right when it comes to the schedule?
2: It comes to getting the calendar right. And we've been charged with, having our recommendation be known to a subgroup that's studying the calendar. I sit on that committee, and that's also going to run through the football oversight. So, you know, what we said was, let's just not keep on kicking the can down the road. What's our biggest problem right now? And it's the calendar. And so, you know, we made some adjustments. We're going to go ahead and have a unified starting date with what has been week zero, which allows for two buys, but coaches are looking, saying, okay, we'd much rather trade a bye week to end the season earlier. And so what spurred on some discussion was, okay, as the season's playing out this next year to January 25th, that is way too long, and it's problematic for coaches trying to hold the season together. Let's look and offer some holistic suggestions. And so this is what spurred on some of the other things. In a discussion about the relevancy of conference championship games. You know, as I said, reducing bye weeks from two to one. We applaud President Trump and the White House with their executive order of putting, you know, a time guardrail around the Army-Navy game, but also allowing that day to be used for some more inventory. And so then also coaches feel like we could go ahead and reduce the number of days that would be needed from seven to six as far as getting a team ready to go. So a lot there, a lot to unpack.
3: Coach Bull, and Craig
2: Bull. Call me Craig. I'm no longer coach.
3: Hey, look. God rest my dad. I still called him Judge, not even Dad, right? But at the time he died. So once a coach, always a coach. Once your honor, always your honor in my book. So you're always Coach Bull to me. Hey, Coach, so conference championship games. We've heard both sides from coaches. Kirby Smart cherishes the SEC title game. Mm-hmm. Greg Byrne, you know, athletic director of Alabama, says, you know what? They served a purpose, but it's time to go. What is a consensus, if there is one, when it comes to conference title games, when it comes to fixing the calendar in college football?
2: Well, you know, the overall consensus of coaches, and I love Kirby Smart. He's engaged, and he has strong opinions that are well-founded. I would say that a strong consensus of college coaches are in favor of, let's look at more access to the playoffs. And if that means more participation, and that means elimination of the conference championship games, so be it. I like conference championship games as well, but coaches are clamoring to say they would like more access. And we believe we can actually shorten the season, pick up some inventory. Now, you're going to lose, you know, an SEC championship game, and we're not naive. The amount of revenue that generates is significant. But when you start to look at what could be, you know, maybe conference championship games, you know what, that kind of horse left the barn, and there's a different time to turn the page.
1: American Football Coaches Association Executive Director Craig Bull joining us here on Amber and Ian. How important is the rhythm of the season, the competitive rhythm to it? Because I know as a fan, Craig, it can lull once we get to a postseason. How do the coaches feel about preserving the rhythm, so to speak?
2: Well, you know, and that came right out of her statement, Amber, and that is also problematic. You know, we talked to several coaches who, you know, had been on the what would be perceived as a benefit of a long or a bye. And what really proved problematic is your football team, you know, starts to lose rhythm. And like you just said, a long time ago when I was coaching at Nebraska, there were just two teams and you were on equal footing. Well, now you're playing a team. Okay, a bye is nice, but that length of time, I think Texas Tech might have went like 25 days before they played a game. And it is difficult to stay engaged, to really put a competitive team out there. And I think the numbers are bearing that out. You can probably do some research. I'm not going to throw them out, but I think you'd find an overall competitive disadvantage right now of having that long bye. And also for our fans to stay in rhythm following their favorite teams.
3: And another thing, I've talked to Dan Lanning about this, Kalen DeBoer. I can go on down the list, Lincoln Riley. The title game should be played closer to January 1 than February 1, like it used to be. And I don't know how you guys do that. I know that's what you're discussing right now, and we're discussing with you right now. But that seems very difficult when you go to expanding the playoff to 16 or 24 teams. When you talk to the coaches and you're in your meetings, what is the overwhelming opinion? Is it 16 or 24 when it comes to the future of college football, Coach?
2: Well, you know, and I'm going to be real guarded about this because our statement just says for us to look at maximizing the number of participants. You hear a lot of voices out there saying 24. There are some coaches who are saying 16. The AFCA has not made a stand on this, okay? I can tell you, if you took a just an informal poll of those voices that you're hearing, would probably be more line of 24. But once again, that's not the AFCA stance. However, we feel like we need to increase the playoff number.
1: Why has the AFCA not taken an official stance on this particular subject, but you have on others?
2: On the number of teams, we've taken a stand that we feel like that there needs to be an expansion. Okay, what our thoughts are there? There's other issues right now that conference commissioners are probably more aligned with as far as how the TV contracts and worked and that sort. And so what we said was we want the season to end. We want football to be a one-semester sport. We're drawing a line in the sand. We've given other options here to accelerate that, and then we've listened to coaches say that our conference championship's really so meaningful anymore. We want more access. How does 16 compare to 24? The AFCA stayed out of that. And my stance has always been is if we have a unanimous voice, then we will make a stand. These statements here, what we just said, are almost ironclad unanimous.
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0: Center.
1: I'm John Ryder. NBA playoffs, they've gone to the half in Minnesota. The Timberwolves lead the Spurs 60-56 as Minnesota looks to tie the series at two, this West semifinal series. The big news in this one, Victor Wembanyama ejected in the second quarter, flagrant two, for elbowing Naz Reid in the jaw. His first career ejection. Anthony Edwards has 18 points. No contest in game four of the East semis in Philly. The Knicks complete the sweep, pounding the 76ers 144-114. New York has now won seven straight playoff games, and they're heading back to the East Finals for a second straight season. NBA draft lottery announced earlier. Wizards getting the top overall pick, followed by the Jazz, then the Grizzlies and the Bulls. ESPN's Jay Billis on the draft.
2: There's still a lot of tough decisions to make, and it's not a no-brainer at number one. A.J. DiBonsa and Darren Peterson, that's going to be a tough decision for Washington. And we have some years where you say it's a no-brainer. This is not. And you've got a number of difficult decisions that are going to be made throughout the top 10.
3: Yeah.
2: But the good news is that no matter where you fall in the top 10, you're going to get a really good player. This is a deep draft of star-caliber talent.
1: Jay Billis earlier on ABC. Right now on ESPN, it's round two of the Stanley Cup playoffs and game three in Montreal. The Canadiens lead the Sabres 4-2 with less than 2 minutes to go in the second period. Montreal, four unanswered goals, two on the power play. The series is tied at two. Sunday Night Baseball's in Kansas City. Tigers looking to stop a five-game losing streak. They're tied with the Royals at three in the fifth.
4: Hey, it's Evan Cohen. Coming up Monday, the draft is done. Mini camps are wrapping up, but it's never too early to tell you the biggest roster holes for Super Bowl contenders. It's on Sportsmanlike, 6 a.m. Eastern, right here on ESPN Radio, ESPN2, and ESPNU.

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1: I've got Whoopi Goldberg here on the Rich Eisen Show, and our radio audience just rejoined our broadcast. And I'm so psyched to have you here. You just mentioned tennis. I imagine if you had Venus Serena on your show.
2: Yeah.
1: Because I remember when I first started doing SportsCenter in the 90s and the early aughts with Stuart Scott, who I know you crossed paths with quite a bit back in the day. Which may be the last time I saw you.
2: Might be.
1: That I remember Serena, when she started, it was like, well, here comes the sister.
2: Yeah.
1: Can she be as good as Venus? And it's like, yeah.
2: You know, I think people had a very interesting feeling about them because they couldn't believe what they were seeing with the two of them.
1: Mm-hmm.
2: They couldn't believe two sisters could be playing the way that they did. But, you know, you think about all the, for me, the black women who played tennis, the ones we never heard about, and the ones we did hear about that we don't talk about now, like Althea Gibson.
1: Mm-hmm.
2: You know, that we don't talk about her. She was extraordinary. I mean, when you think about the women who were out there doing these things, it, you know, they were, at the time for us, they were one-offs. Now, we know where the women are. We know what they're playing. But when I was a kid, they were really one-offs, you know, and to see women playing tennis, I know it seems dopey, but Billie Jean was all I knew.
1: Yeah.
2: You know, really. I mean, you saw the people that she played, but you remembered Billie Jean.
1: Well, I mean, she created basically women's tennis
2: that we currently know today. Yeah.
1: And is such a major a titan when it comes to sports. So let's talk about the All Women's Sport Network that you co-founded.
2: Yeah.
1: Why did you feel the need to get something started like
2: that? Because I talked about this with whoever was in charge many years ago.
1: Uh-huh.
2: At ESPN and said, why? I would like to see this happen. I have some ideas. And they were like, okay.
1: Yeah.
2: Yeah, good. Okay, well, thank you. And they would say, people would say things to me at all the networks. They would say things like, oh, well, you know, nobody wants to see women's sports. But I did. Mm-hmm. And I knew if I wanted to see it, maybe other people did too. And then I started traveling in the world and I wanted to see what other people were doing. And so our network is the All Women's Sports Network, and it covers women's sports throughout the world, whatever sport they're playing. And, you know, we've got the wrestlers, we've got the tennis players, we've got the hockey players, we've got the roller derby queens. We've got as many sports as you can name, and some that you've never heard of.
1: Mm-hmm.
2: Because for lots of women around the world, this is their way that they can be in a group of women doing stuff and not get any hassle. These are ways of women coming forward and putting themselves forward to do different stuff. And because I always knew, you know, in the old days, you know, you used to be able to, you had to own an NBA team in order to be part of a WNBA team.
1: Mm-hmm.
2: I never owned an NBA team. I knew people that owned, but they weren't looking for me to come in and be part of it.
1: Right.
2: Now, you know, you see what's happening with the WNBA, and I'm so proud of them because they didn't stop. They didn't stop fighting, and I know it sounds like we, as women, are kvetching a lot about what we're not getting, but when you see these women play,
1: mm-hmm.
2: they are worth their weight in gold. They are doing the work that their male counterparts are doing. And they're doing that in all of the sports. There's not a sport that's being played that isn't being played equally well by women, except people aren't used to seeing women do. They're not used to seeing women play football. I love the female football league. I love it.
1: Mm-hmm.
2: I wish I could play. I wish I could run.
1: Nice.
2: You know, but I can't.
1: Right.
2: You know, but there are so many things that I wanted to see it. And suddenly, about a year and a half ago, someone said, "Oh, I'll help you do that." And I said, really?
1: Mm-hmm.
2: It's only been 18 years I've been trying to get this done. He said, no, we'll do it. So we got with a group called the Jungle network, and they've put us on around the world. You can find us in lots of different places. I think we probably sent you all the information to put out there, but it's kind of groovy.
1: Yeah, they delivers live coverage, original programming from some of the world's most prestigious sports organizations, FIBA, WNBL, UEFA, Athletes Unlimited, the global TV network that you're talking about right now. And then you just mentioned the WNBA, which is having the draft tonight.
2: Yeah.
1: I mean, that everything you just talked about how they need better pay, need better a better arrangement. That's what they were talking about, their collective bargaining
2: arrangement. Yeah.
1: You know, like they went to the mat.
2: And a little more respect,
1: right.
2: You know, because it's not like they're sucking lollipops out there. These girls are kicking butt.
1: Yeah.
2: They are not fooling around. You know, they play like I remember people playing.
1: Yes.
2: You know, they play hard and they don't, you know, they don't need to be like.
1: Oh, no, you can't tell Sophie Cunningham that if she's making sure you don't touch Caitlin Clark, for instance, you know.
2: And, there you go.
1: And they're still teammates and. And, you know, the social media aspect of it, the burgeoning dollars that are coming in, they are, you know, women's sports, certainly WNBA, softball. We were just, we had softball highlights on SportsCenter last night, Texas and Oklahoma. Volleyball is becoming much more significant. I mean, I could go down the list here of what women's sports.
2: We cover it.
1: Well, I know.
2: We cover it all.
1: And I was telling you about the show Women's Sports Now.
2: Right.
1: This show, along with Hello Sunshine and Firefly and Apex. And there's so many different other people coming together for an hour-long show that we've got going on ESPN Plus and ESPN.
2: ESPN. I'm saying to you, we should all be doing this together.
1: Okay.
2: Because our point is, you know, women are doing amazing things in sports, and we should all be covering everything. And to be in bed with the preeminent sports network and take y'all, I mean, y'all are worldwide, but to take y'all through the world as we go through would be wonderful. I know that's the wrong thing. I'm not supposed to be saying stuff like that. Well, because you're not supposed to say, hey, listen, let's get in this bed together. Let's make this bed bigger. I think I'm not supposed to say things like that. But if I don't, no one will know that I want to be in bed with them. I don't know if that sounds as right as I mean it.
1: The business bed. Yes.
2: That's what I'm talking about. I'm talking about the business bed.
1: Yes, and the large,
2: you know,
1: the California king size.
2: That's right.
1: Of the Jagunda bed. The world's wide enough.
2: That's right.
1: You know,
2: that's right.
1: We say in Hamilton, you know, the world is wide enough for
2: this sort of thing.
1: And you could see, again, tonight it's the 30th WNBA draft tonight.
2: Man, it's exciting. I mean, I get choked up, you know, because they're going to be where they need to be. Mm. And I lived long enough to see this happening.
1: You never had a jump shot ever?
2: Yeah, look. No.
1: No?
2: Never had a jump shot. I was a great runner. You know what I was? I was a really good runner.
1: Okay.
2: Because I could go straight. If I was going in a straight line, I was great. If I need to carry something with me and throw it, not so much. Not so much. But I could run my little tail off.
1: Okay. Very good. If you don't mind, let's take a break. I'd love to come back and talk to you about your acting.
2: Oh.
1: And your movie career. And
2: oh, that,
1: career.
2: Sure.
1: Yeah, of course.
2: I'll talk to you about anything, anytime.
1: I appreciate that. All right, we're here on The Rich Eisen Show with Whoopi Goldberg live.
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1: So Patrick Swayze and young Mr. Abrams got on the plane and came down, and we hung out, and it was a match made in heaven, because he was extraordinary, as you think he might be. He was even better. And we created this movie that, you know, lives on.
2: Today.
1: Yeah.
2: It stands the test of time.
1: Yeah, it does.
2: It's like an unbreakable movie.
1: Yeah.
2: It's perfect in almost every way.
1: Yeah.
2: And your character in it, you're awesome, but you've probably heard that before. You're perfect for that role. So when did you know that it was as special as we now know it to be?
1: We didn't really know until we saw it. Because, you know, you make the movie and you think you're being fabulous and brilliant.
2: Right.
1: And then it comes out and you go, oh, is that what we were doing? It's the editor who helps shape with the director mm-hmm. what they want to see. And we had only seen what we had done. And suddenly we got to see the whole movie and it was just like, do you remember making this movie? It's like, no, but this is good.
2: That's amazing.
1: You know, yeah.
2: Sure. What's your favorite scene from it that you're proud of from Ghost?
1: I think, well, I'll tell you, my favorite scene is when he's leaving and he says, it's the love. You know, it always gets me because that's what you remember. That's what you take with you, is the love. And whenever I see it, it just starts the tears rolling. Because that's what I like to think. I think about that. I think about the love of my mom and the love of my big brother. And mm-hmm. and that's what, I hope that's what they have with them, is all my love for them.
2: So it's not the comedy parts or your comedic, I guess,
1: well,
2: I guess your role, the laughs that you brought to an otherwise real serious subject matter?
1: Well, I think like life, it rolls the way it's supposed to.
2: Yeah.
1: You know, some of it is funny and some of it is sad. I mean, she's a fake, but is she? You know, and suddenly you are able to do things you didn't know you could do. My favorite thing is probably the one that people always talk about, which is the nun who is trying to get me to let go of of that check.
2: Yeah, right.
1: You know, and as you know, if somebody hands you a $1 million check, it is hard to let it go. It's hard to let it go. So, you know, I had a little tussle, but it was a wonderful movie to make, mm-hmm. you know, and a cast that

0: was superb, and a superb director, and a superb writer, and it was just, it all came together.
1: Whoopi Goldberg here on the Rich Eisen Show. You mentioned earlier that you didn't own an NBA team, but you coached one.
0: Yes, I did. Love
1: the
0: that
1: coach
0: movie.
1: Of the New York Knickerbockers,
0: yeah.
1: Eddie.
0: Yeah.
1: What's your favorite memory from shooting that film?
0: Just getting to hang around with so many of the players. I mean,
1: look at that.
0: Look at Rick Fox.
1: Yeah, look at him right there. And Mark Jackson.
0: Yep. Oh my God.
1: Sure.
0: Yeah.
1: Yeah.
0: And where's
1: John Sally?
0: Yeah.
1: In the back there.
0: There he is.
1: Yeah.
0: And Tiny, where's Tiny?
1: Where's
0: Nate Archibald in there?
1: Nate Tiny's somewhere in there. I don't know, but
0: he's maybe so small we can't find him.
1: Yes, it's
0: he's standing there, but we missed him.
1: Yeah.
0: But you know, getting to hang out with all of these guys was heaven.
1: Does that include Rodman, as well?
0: Yeah, I like Dennis. Because Dennis, to me, Dennis is very much like I was.
1: Yeah.
0: He was his own self. He was who he was, and he made no apologies for it. And everybody didn't get it, and that was okay.
1: Right.
0: You know, he got it. And he did the things he wanted to do the way he wanted to do them, and he played hard. You know, he played hard, and he was present. You know, and that's all you can ask of anybody.
1: Did you shoot during Nick games at any point in time, or did you? Or
0: I think we shot. Recreated. Yeah, I think we recreated. But I tell you, it is still one of my favorite movies. You know, we've been spending all this time trying to get Sister Act remade. Maybe we should have been spending time trying to get Eddie remade. But they don't need me now, you know, because they're on their way.
1: Yeah, that's right.
0: Yeah. It's good.
1: Pretty cool being in Madison Square Garden, right?
0: Well,
1: that you're the coach of the Knicks.
0: Yeah.
1: They might have hired you this past year. They needed a coach.
0: Well, you know, I did kind of hint at it, but nobody bid on it.
1: How did you get your start? How did that start for you?
0: I always wanted to be lots of different things as a little kid.
1: Uh-huh.
0: Like, I wanted to go to the moon. I wanted to...
1: be on Artemis 2 before there was Artemis 1.
0: You
1: right?
0: know, uh-huh. I wanted to do all this. I wanted to be a tightrope walker. I wanted to be a circus clown. And the more film I watched, the more I realized, oh, I can do all of those things if I can do that.
1: Right.
0: Or if I can be on a stage, I can do that. And so as I started on stage as a little kid, because I just, you know, it seemed like a good thing at the time. And now really, this is the thing I really love. I don't mind doing the talking stuff.
1: Sure,
0: you know,
1: of course, yeah.
0: But I'm a really good actor, and I like it. And I'm proud to say that I have a very groovy career. It's the career I think I wanted.
1: Mm-hmm.
0: You know, it didn't always go the way I wanted it to go. But
1: right.
0: That's life.
1: But the role that you have in The View and the show it is, I mean, that you'd have to break from it for a bit in order to get back into a movie.
0: Oh, yeah,
1: right?
0: And I do.
1: Well, do you, I mean, how much acting are you doing these
0: Well,
1: days?
0: I let's see. I was gone for almost a month because I got to go to Italy to be part of an Italian soap opera.
1: What?
0: Yeah, it was really cool. It was really cool. My Italian is questionable,
1: okay.
0: But as is my English. So it's still,
1: right.
0: You know, it's still,
1: right.
0: I like doing things that I've never done before.
1: Right.
0: I like doing things that interest me. And I'm still waiting for a horror movie because I'm desperate to do one.
1: That's the one you want, that's missing?
0: That's the one that's missing.
1: Why?
0: I don't know. I think people think I was too nice to be in a horror movie, that you would never suspect me as the monster, and that's why I'm the perfect monster because I want to be in the movie.
1: You want to be the person who's doing the horror.
0: Yes, I want to be the horror in the horror movie.
1: Is that right?
0: Yes.
1: Okay, maybe we can make this sort of thing.
0: Because I love scary movies. I'm not a slasher fan. I'm not a fan of things that we can actually see happen. I like things that are under the bed, and the bed is breathing and you don't know why. And you're not in the bed with anyone.
1: You like the jump scare?
0: Yes, I do.
1: Wow.
0: Yes, I do.
1: I would never have guessed that.
0: But I also want to be a race car driver because I love fast.
1: Okay.
0: I love fast.
1: You might be able to mix the two.
0: Wouldn't that be nice?
1: Well, I once rode in the back of a very fast car with Mario Andretti driving it, and I was horrified.
0: Really?
1: I was screaming. I was jump scared. That was wild. And I'm like, this is Mario Andretti. He clearly knows what the hell he's doing.
0: Well, when you're in the bed with the best.
1: Yes.
0: You're in the bed with the best.
1: That's what
0: you know, and you are screaming.
1: I was out of my mind. I try to keep my inner monologue from coming out because there was a camera on me. I wanted to look like I was staying.
0: You didn't want to cuss.
1: No, but I was.
0: Out.
1: Oh, I was screaming.
0: Well, can I ask you a quick question?
1: Sure. Please.
0: What sport would you have played?
1: Yeah.
0: Had you been able to go off and do that?
1: Baseball.
0: Really?
1: Oh yeah. When I, see Major League Baseball players, they're able to be in their 30s or, for whatever reason, baseball is also the only sport where the coaches and the manager dress like the players. Could you imagine if an NFL coach dressed in a full pad and helmet?
0: Only.
1: It'd be weird, but that they get to put on a uniform every day like they're 8.
0: Yeah.
1: They could just put a ball in a tee like they're 5 again.
0: Right.
1: And plus their money's guaranteed and they get pizzed.
0: Yeah.
1: But I would have played baseball. I had a Jewish mother, so she would never let me play football. She would never let me, do the tackle thing. I would have
0: done that. What team?
1: Yankees.
0: Ah, yes.
1: Oh, yeah.
0: And here's my other dopey question. Are baseball players getting taller?
1: Oh, yeah. Everybody is.
0: Everybody's. Okay, so it's not just
1: everybody is.
0: Okay.
1: I mean, everybody is. At the NFL scouting combine every year when all the NFL prospects come in.
0: Right.
1: Bigger, stronger, faster every year.
0: Really?
1: I don't know what's in the Wheaties. I have no idea. But, but it's also women's sports, too.
0: Yes.
1: And you're going to see Lauren Betts there tonight, 6'7". Cameron Brink a couple years ago. I saw a picture of her standing next to LeBron.
0: Yeah.
1: I think she's a little taller than LeBron.
0: It wouldn't surprise me. See, I've always been used to very tall women.
1: Right.
0: I've always known. And, the joke used to be, she should be a basketball player. Well, now she is.
1: That's right. and better than you, too.
0: Yeah. And kicking your behind.
1: More than likely, for sure.
0: Yeah.
1: So this has been an absolute delight.
0: Thank you
1: for coming here.
0: Thanks for having me.
1: Of course. So let's just make sure everyone understands the All Women's Sport Network, world's fastest growing and largest global TV network dedicated exclusively to women's sports. Available over 1 billion devices with a B, over 65 countries, and it's redefining how you can experience women's sports. Co-founded by you and Jungo TV?
0: Yes.
1: Okay, great. And then, of course, there's The View just down the hall.
0: Yeah.
1: If you ever want somebody like me to come on and mix it up, I'll
0: do that. Well, I always want you to come on, but who knows when you're here?
1: I can let you know.
0: All right.
1: I can provide my view.
0: Okay.
1: I don't know if that, if that... That's
0: well, you know what? Well, we talk to sports folks.
1: Yes. Okay.
0: I would appreciate talking to you.
1: I'll bring the noise.
0: About sports.
1: I'll do all of that sort of stuff. And that's in its 6th consecutive season as America's most watched daytime talk show.
0: Really? Oh, okay.
1: You didn't know that?
0: I don't ask questions. I just cast a check.
1: By the way, you also have a Golden Globe. So it's an E-triple-G.
0: Got.
1: Yeah, you're an E.
0: I have a got. Like a burp. Like a burp.
1: That's
0: an E burp.
1: You got it. That's right. Pretty cool. Thank you for being here.
0: Thanks for having me.
1: You got it. And I'll do this anytime. You'd be up for it anytime I'm in New York.
0: Okay, cool.
1: That's Whoopi Goldberg right here on The Rich Eisen Show.
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1: I'm Chad Ryder. The Spurs are having a big third quarter right now in Game 4 of the West Semis in Minnesota. They lead the Timberwolves 82-78 with just under 2 minutes to play in the third. The big story of this one, Victor Wembanyama tossed in the second quarter, a flagrant two for elbowing Naz Reid in the jaw, his first career ejection. San Antonio has a 2-1 series lead. Stephon Castle has 19 points. Game 4 of the East Semis in Philly. The Knicks going for the sweep.
2: Knicks lead is 24. Brunson with, great hesitation move, drives in and puts in the layup on the reverse as he hits the deck. The inbound stolen by the Knicks. Over to Brunson in the corner. Bang! 5 points from Jalen Brunson in about 3 seconds off the turnover, and they're going wild here in Philadelphia. The Knicks fans on their feet.
1: Mark Kestersher with a call on ESPN Radio. Jalen Brunson with 22 points, who's one of six New York players scoring in double digits, and the Knicks overwhelmed the 76ers 144-114 to advance to their second straight East Finals. NBA draft lottery announced earlier, and the top pick goes to the Washington Wizards, Utah Jazz with a second selection, followed by the Grizzlies and the Bulls. Stanley Cup playoffs on ESPN TV right now. Early in the third period of Game 3 in Montreal, the Canadiens lead the Sabres 4-2. Montreal, 4 unanswered goals in one stretch, 2 on the power play. The series is tied at 1. Sunday Night Baseball, the Tigers lead the Royals 5-3 in the 7th in Kansas City. Gage Workman, go-ahead 2-run homer in the 6th, his first Major League homer.
3: Hey, it's Evan Cohen. Coming up Monday, the draft is done. Mini camps are wrapping up, but it's never too early to tell you the biggest roster holes for Super Bowl contenders. It's on Sportsmanlike, 6 a.m. Eastern, right here on ESPN Radio, ESPN2, and ESPNU.

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1: Mother's Milk, the man who plays him, Laz Alonso, is here on the Rich Eisen Show. We just saw a clip to our radio audience that just rejoined us. The series finale is just around the corner, May 20th. The Boys, which has been on for five seasons. You can catch seasons 1 through 4 on Prime Video right here on the Rich Eisen Show. I mean, there's so many different ways to go with you with your character here, since you're the ones that are trying to finally vanquish the Supes, right? Mm-hmm. You're finally trying to rid the Earth of what the rest of Earth looks as.
2: Yeah, you had a Soup here last week, by the way. I already know.
1: I know we did.
2: I can still smell them.
1: I should.
2: Smells like fish in here.
1: Well, that we asked Chase, like, how many times did he have to tell his loved ones, don't watch this week? Have you ever had those?
2: You know, I'm going to tell you, Chase has been one of my favorite, his character.
1: Yes, the
2: has
1: Deep.
2: Has been one of my favorite to watch, the Deep, mm-hmm. On the show. He's had a lot of scenes by himself.
1: Mm-hmm.
2: And it's just been so fun to see what he's done with them.
1: Right.
2: With me, I've had a lot of scenes with characters that are extremely large in certain parts of their body. my mom has seen those scenes. She was not terribly impressed.
1: Yes.
2: With my work.
1: Mm-hmm.
2: But yeah, man, I mean, it's one of those shows that you never think when you're going after a role or
1: yes.
2: or in this business, hoping to one day get a job, that you're going to be able to do such crazy stuff. And I'm proud to say, you know, it's a check off my list to say I've been able to do that.
1: Yeah, I'm fortunate doing what I do for a living. And, you know, my mom being a longtime Jewish mother from Brooklyn, she loves doting on some of the things I do. I've never once had a call her up and say, Mom, I'm going to battle it out with Love Sausage tonight. So, you know, beware.
2: So my mom's an old Cuban lady. So you can imagine, you know, for her, it's Cuban sausage, salchicha. You know, she calls me Mama Leche. In Spanish, that's mother's milk.
1: Yeah, okay.
2: So I mean, the jokes are never ending, but yeah, man. I mean, listen, you gotta be able to laugh at yourself.
1: Sure.
2: And for us, that's the one part of the storyline
1: mm-hmm.
2: that takes the air out of it.
1: Yeah, yeah.
2: To lighten up the subject matter. Otherwise, this guy would just be tortured 24/7.
1: Now, I hear you on that front, but you've been in Avatar.
2: Yes,
1: okay?
2: For sure.
1: So you're used to performing in a way where you have to imagine what's happening.
2: The OG Avatar.
1: Right.
2: Avatar 1.
1: Avatar 1. Correct. Exactly. So what's more difficult, to perform in Avatar or figure out what it's like to act in a fight scene with an individual nicknamed Love Sausage?
2: Let's see. So I was fighting against the human race in Avatar.
1: Yes, sir.
2: And I have progressed in my career to fight against a large member of the human race mm-hmm. in The Boys.
1: Mm.
2: I'll say they're both equally challenging.
1: Yes, sir.
2: I'm going to hold off on saying how satisfying I was. It was at the end of each fight.
1: I'll bet so.
2: But they were both very memorable. Right?
1: Or memorable.
2: Unforgettable.
1: Okay.
3: Memorable.
1: That's what I just said. Did you pick up on that one?
2: I saw that. The quotations, the air quotes.
1: The air quotes right there. But this show is, it really is, as I mentioned, you know, last week, not to repeat it, but again, you're here, that there's no show that makes me laugh out loud and also scream and curse out loud because it's so shocking, gory. It's also funny. It's also scary. It's also frightening. It's also something that speaks of our times. And what can you tell people about how it ends that you're able to sort of drop a breadcrumb at all? Because we just had on our show the lead baseball reporter for ESPN, the insider, Jeff Passan, when he was sitting there for the show open for hour two, and he saw that you're joining and he's a big fan of yours and a big fan of your, he's basically, before we even talk baseball, he goes, he's afraid that your character is going to eat it.
2: Yeah.
1: And so you must hear that a lot.
2: You know, there's a ton of also fan theories based on the clip that you just showed.
1: Yes.
2: On what I meant by that. At the end of that, at that monologue, when I say what we both know I need to do.
1: Right.
2: It's great to be able to see and hear all these different fan theories of what's happening. But I'd say the one thing that my character, I think, wants to communicate to the audience is that it's a superhero show, but you don't need to have superpowers to be powerful. You can be powerful just by using your voice, just by standing your ground and speaking truth to power. That's where our power lies. And never forget that, and never give that up. So, MM, whether something happens, who knows? We'll see. We got three episodes to see what happens to him or with him. But the one thing that he's always going to be is powerful and representing the people who on the surface may appear not to be powerful. But when you're together and when you unite, you're unstoppable.
1: I could see this affects you emotionally, just even talking about it.
2: It does.
1: I mean, you take this allegory very seriously.
2: Listen, I grew up in D.C. in the 80s and 90s. Didn't grow up with any, you know, a lot of money or anything like that.
1: Yes.
2: And for me, this show represents a lot of what I stood for and what I learned growing up. And that's that you can achieve whatever you put your mind to. You just can't give up. You're going to get knocked down. But as long as you don't get knocked out, get up, keep fighting.
1: So who was your superhero as a kid? Doug Williams?
2: Doug Williams was definitely my superhero as a kid.
1: Who else?
2: A Commanders fan, John Riggins.
1: Riggins.
2: Number 44, the Diesel.
1: Yeah.
2: Used to run all over Dallas Cowboys into the ground. We would destroy them.
1: Why would you choose that team in particular, lad?
2: You know, I feel a little heat behind me on set. And I just had to cool the situation off a little bit, you know?
1: Understood. Well, it seems like you're actually lighting it.
2: A little bit.
1: Okay.
2: A little bit. But you know what? But it's fun, man. I mean, I still give props to Jerry Jones and that organization, the way they manipulated the draft and moved up and then got picks and let go up. I mean, the guy plays the draft like he's playing John Madden. But I'm happy that we also have some adults in the room now with Adam Peters.
1: Yes.
2: Dan Quinn, who was here recently.
1: Yeah, here.
2: Great interview with you and Dan.
1: Thanks.
2: And I feel like we're in good hands as well as an organization.
1: Well, I mean, Jaden Daniels is, he's got superpowers himself, it seems.
2: He does,
1: and
2: he does.
1: Like his, if he was a soup, you know, obviously mother's milk would want him untouched. But I think his superpower is his even keelness.
2: For sure.
1: That you can't tell whether he's up or he's down. And for somebody at such a young age and at the beginning of his career, it's that is as much of his unicorn status as his physical play.
2: Absolutely. He's always smiling.
1: Right.
2: You know, and that shows a tremendous amount of poise in him, even at this young stage of his game.
1: Right.
2: What I am happy is that I feel like the team is making some very non-splashy but good investments in helping his long-term growth. His first season was a Cinderella season.
1: Oh, my God. You had every right to think you were going to the Super Bowl that year.
2: I mean, we almost did.
1: I know you did.
2: You know, but we were the cardiac Commanders for a reason.
1: Oh, that's right.
2: You know, it was like the reason why we got that far were heroics. But you can't build a long-term winning strategy off heroics.
1: Right.
2: And I think we're making the right investments in our defense.
1: Yes.
2: And help on the offensive line to protect him.
1: Yep.
2: He's not the biggest guy.
1: Right.
2: And so it's just things that I really feel secure in the hands that we're in with the leadership that we currently have.
1: Well, Sonny Styles being drafted in the first round this year. I'm a Michigan guy, so I'm biased as well. Mike Sanders still in the back end of that defense. He's a champion.
2: Fantastic.
1: He's a leader.
2: Yep.
1: And obviously, you know, they had Bobby Wagner last year, Von Miller as well. That's going to be some leadership if they don't come back. That's going to need to be somehow fulfilled. But I just protect Jaden Daniels at all costs.
2: Absolutely. Protect Jaden Daniels. And listen, what we may lack in experience will make up for it in athleticism and speed.
1: Right.
2: And I think with Dan Quinn, who we know is going to be a lot more involved this season.
1: Right.
2: With two new coordinators. He's going to have to be more involved. You know, I love the way Andy Reid coaches because he's always, he never lets his hand completely off the wheel.
1: Right.
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0: This is Freddie and Harry.
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0: 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Corey B is sitting here in our studio right now. Over 23 million cross-platform followers at I Am Corey B on Instagram, The Corey B on TikTok and Facebook as well here on the program. You said your son, how old is your son?
1: My son's nine.
0: Nine?
1: Yeah.
0: And he is growing up in New York City?
1: Grew up in New York City, correct.
0: Oh, okay. And he has willingly, of free will.
1: Yeah. Yeah.
0: Chosen to follow the New York Mets.
1: Yeah.
0: Over your Yankees.
1: Over Smart the kid. Yankees. Over the household Yankees. We are a Yankees house.
0: Okay.
1: And this man wants me to travel to Queens.
0: Yes.
1: To go see Mets games at Citi Field. Nice field.
0: Okay. Why is he like the Mets?
1: Because he's just Mets. My fiance drank some water when she was pregnant. And I think it was like amoeba, like something like amoeba.
0: Something was in there?
1: Yeah, like the brain eat amoeba, but like only like half of one.
0: Yeah.
1: And it kind of got in there. And
0: yeah.
1: He's, yeah.
0: Sort of like a Bartolo Colon chromosome.
1: Correct. Bartolo Colon. Yes.
0: A Bartolo chromosome.
1: Bartolo Colonosome.
0: BNA. And so, okay.
1: Yeah, but now see.
0: My only question for you is a follow up. Mm-hmm. We've just met.
1: Yeah.
0: Can I help?
1: Yeah, I would love for you to help.
2: Can I help?
1: I mean, he's got like some sort of like Soto disease where he just loves Juan Soto.
3: Yeah, I get that.
1: Yeah, I wish he's just like, I wish he doesn't even like Soto pop. You know what I mean?
0: Nice. He was a Yankee before a Met.
1: Yeah, that's what I don't understand. The whole trade. Like he didn't like him when he played for the Yankees.
0: Right.
1: So why like him now?
0: I feel like, is he in school right now?
1: Yeah. He's not learning much, apparently.
0: Because I feel like we should call him. You know,
1: we should call my son.
0: Yeah.
1: What's wrong with you?
0: No, I wouldn't. I'd be more gentle.
1: Yeah. What's wrong with you?
0: But that would be the underlying question.
1: Yeah.
0: Would be what is wrong.
1: But I think it's just because dad likes it. He doesn't want to like it. We went to a Knicks game one time. They were playing the Raptors. And he's like, I want the dinosaur team to win.
0: Well,
1: I was like, that's Toronto. He goes, yeah, I know.
3: I like your son.
0: Okay. What do you mean?
1: What is wrong with you?
4: Mets fan.
0: He's a Mets fan.
1: Oh, okay. Yeah, broken. We get it. All right.
3: Your son gets it.
1: Yeah, how's that record going for you right now?
3: Hey, listen, there's 127 games.
1: Yeah, okay.
3: Got a lot of time to turn the ship around.
1: They really like to wait a long time to turn the ship around, don't they?
3: Yeah. Listen, don't you worry about us.
0: Yeah.
3: We'll be fine.
0: Yeah. 1986 to now. It's, there's a ship that's been...
3: Give everyone else a chance.
1: That ship, like Tom Hanks, needs a new captain, okay?
0: Yeah. Ladies and gentlemen, Corey B.
1: Thank you.
0: Here on the show. All right, so we're here. We have something we like to call RES, Rich Eisen Show Consulting.
1: Okay, yeah.
0: So we can add this to our list of to-do items.
1: Please.
0: What's your son's name?
1: His name is Lexington.
0: Lexington.
3: What up, Lex?
0: Is that named after the avenue?
1: It's named after nothing but the fact that if you got a job application in your hand and you got Frank and you got Lexington, you're going to say Lexington is probably the guy. That's the only, I've never met unhomed Lexington.
0: We must hire this Lexington.
1: Yes.
0: Who the hell is Frank?
1: Yeah.
0: Frank's got no shot around here.
1: Frank's got qualifications, yeah, but Lexington's got the name.
0: Damn straight. He's got syllables.
1: Yeah.
0: Okay, so Lexington, we're here for you
1: as
0: a service to call him up and basically say, I can attest to this. There are more championship possibilities. There are more World Series appearances. There are more. There's more happiness.
1: Yeah.
0: There's more happiness. One is a path of disappointment and self-loathing.
1: Yeah.
0: And another is a much happier life.
1: I will say this, though. My son is convinced that he will one day play for the Dodgers. And he has told everyone this.
0: Okay.
1: And he thinks he is the second coming of Shohei Ohtani. And I have to keep reminding him, you're not even Asian.
0: As if that's the first requirement.
1: Yeah, that's the first requirement to be Shohei Ohtani.
0: Sure.
1: You're never going to be 6'4", and you won't be Asian. It's not going to be. We can go to Japan as many times as you want. It's not going to be.
0: It's not going to hurt. It's not going to help. Does he know about deferring salaries? That's the only way you can be a Dodger.
1: He has no idea. I don't even know about that. And so, but I...
0: Okay.
1: Sorry.
3: Did you ask him to defer his allowance?
0: Many of their star players are currently deferring much of their salary so they don't get paid so much that there's a luxury tax that hits the Dodgers.
1: So then they get paid down the road.
0: As if they don't have the money for it.
1: Gotcha.
0: Did you play baseball?
1: I did. I played baseball growing up. I was somewhat of an all-star.
0: Was there a somewhat of an all-star team?
1: Yeah, I
0: didn't know that there was such a thing.
1: In high school, they had all-county, and I was somewhat of all-county. And it was it was great, but I did play baseball. Yes. It was like that was like my childhood. Up until I was 18,
0: right.
1: I played ball, and I played in Japan. I played on a travel ball team who was number one in the nation every year.
0: So yeah. You were really locked in.
1: Yeah, I was locked in.
0: So your parents were driving you all over the state?
1: Every weekend was somewhere new. Every weekend was a different state or a different city in Florida.
0: Serious business.
1: Yeah.
0: So who did you want to be? Who did you think you were going
1: to
0: be?
1: I wanted to be Derek Jeter. That's where I went. I wanted Nomar Garciaparra, and I know that was conflicting interest, but I wanted to be a great shortstop.
0: Yeah. I mean, it was Nomar, A-Rod, and Jeter were your choices for somebody, I'm sure, in your generation.
1: I didn't hit puberty, though, until I was 26. So every coach looked at me, and they're like, nah, not even 120 pounds soaking wet. Are you going to make this college baseball?
0: Yeah. That's a problem, biologically.
1: But I had heart, but my heart wasn't big enough. It was just a small heart.
0: So you tapped out of baseball.
1: I tapped out once I got kicked off I wasn't able to make my college baseball team because it was a Christian school and I got caught at a party that had, wasn't even drinking alcohol. I was too small. It would have killed me. I was at a party that had alcohol and they found out and they didn't even let me. The coach was like, this guy's a bad influence.
0: Yeah.
1: And I was like, yeah, but I'm a great right fielder. Like I can catch the ball real well.
0: There you go.
1: And didn't care.
0: Didn't work.
1: Nah, Jesus took the wheel. He just went like this. Different direction. So then I was like, you know what? I'm just going to do comedy and radio.
0: Well, and how do you find the interests that we see, you know, all over your feeds? Like where you got comedy skits, you got your food hacks, you got all, like, where do you?
1: I was just doing at one point anything to make it work. I had a third grade teacher tell me, school's not for you and you better find a job in entertainment. Or else. And I was like, I'm 9. You should not tell me. Like, that's the best. Like, that's, you can't tell that to a 9-year-old. And I just kind of like went that route. And I was good. I was determined to make it whether or not someone was going to help me, whether or not I could get acting roles or auditions. So social media kind of gave me a platform to do it myself. And I was making skits and all these things and going viral. And during the pandemic, everyone was inside making banana bread and just ridiculous recipes.
0: Sure.
1: And sometimes I would see a recipe that I was like, there's no way that works or that tastes good. So I would react to it and try it out myself. But the way I would react to it was in a goofy manner and saying these witty, silly, stupid things.
0: Right.
1: And it just went viral. And I've been riding it ever since.
0: What was the first one where you're like, oh my God, this is something I can do here?
1: There was a video the first one I did that went viral was me. I played a part. I played my fiance and myself in a role where I would go back and forth, kind of like an Eddie Murphy movie.
0: Sure.
1: And it was like driving with your girlfriend be like. And it was just every turn was the wrong turn. And why did you take this way? And there's a pothole there. And I went McDonald's. Never mind. I went Burger. Like, it was just a chaotic video that was relatable to everyone that watched it, that was in a relationship, that went viral. So I just kept going from there. But the one that I did that was a reaction video was someone spilled ragu on a rug and cleaned it up with beer. And I was like, there's no way that works. Let me try it. So I spilled ragu on our brand new white rug in hopes that it would work. And it didn't. And my fiance's reaction and just she was like, what are you doing? We're trapped inside. Like, we're going nuts. We're going cuckoo. It's the pandemic in New York City. Everyone's bananas.
0: Yeah.
1: And so, like, it went viral. And I'm like, we got something here. And she's like, well, as long as you can afford a new rug, right. You know, as long as you can buy a new rug, then I'm fine with
0: That's
1: it.
0: Right.
1: And I bought all the rugs after that. It was straight rug city. Yeah.
0: Okay, man.
1: Yeah, I was Aladdin. That's I had all the rugs. Cool. Yeah.
0: And then just the baking, the cooking, just
1: cooking was just another thing. Like, I've always been into cooking. My mom always had like Amaral on, like the BAM guy.
0: Yeah.
1: As a kid, the Food Network.
0: New Orleans?
1: Yeah. Well, I'm not from there.
0: I know that, but that's
1: yeah, he's from, he's from.
0: I'm sorry. That's just every time I hear Amaral, that was a knee jerk reaction where I just said New Orleans.
1: New Orleans,
0: yeah. BAM, kick it up a notch.
1: Yeah. But yeah, I remember that always being on TV, and I was always, you know, I would cook things up in my little George Foreman grill. Bland chicken that usually, you know, white household chicken.
0: Nice.
1: It just became a thing. I love food and I love being goofy, and it really worked for me. And I was able to put my comedic tone into food videos. And so I just have been riding with that ever since.
0: And Lexington's in a lot of your videos.
1: So he's in some of them. Yeah. When he's not being a jerk, he doesn't watch this show.
0: Yeah.
1: I love my son.
0: He will now when we turn him into a Yankee.
1: He's taxing. You know, kids can be. I love my son more than anything, but sometimes he's like, he's been watching some things that he hasn't been supposed to watch, and
0: like
1: he'll
0: what?
1: Go to. Man, he was at
0: Euphoria?
1: No.
0: Man, now that would be an issue for a 9-year-old.
1: Although, okay, yeah. I heard that's good for, you know, helping kids out. Never mind.
0: That's right.
1: We'll go.
0: Scare them straight.
1: Exactly.
0: That works.
1: That's the new, that's 2026 conversion therapy is watching. Here, don't son, watch this.
0: Don't be that.
1: Her name's Cindy Sweden. But he was at an after school program one day where like they all play video games. Some kid was showing him Saw videos.
0: Oh, and no.
1: He comes home and he's like, I saw something I should have never seen. And he told me, I'm like, I'm so sorry. But then he went to school and started repeating it.
0: Uh-oh.
1: And now his teachers are calling me. They're like, we have a problem here. And I was like, you guys started the problem.
0: That's right.
1: And I wasn't even going to be the one to say it. I wasn't even going to tattletale because that's not my type.
0: Yes.
1: But you guys started it.
0: Now he's homeschooled.
1: Now we have a meeting on Tuesday.
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1: I'm Sean Ryder, NBA playoffs. We've got a good one right now in Game 4 of the West Semis in Minnesota. The Spurs have a 97-95 lead on the Timberwolves with 5.5 minutes to play in the fourth quarter. Despite not having Victor Wembanyama ejected in the second quarter with a flagrant 2 for elbowing Naz Reid in the jaw, De'Aaron Fox with 22 points, Stephon Castle has 20, Anthony Edwards with 31, San Antonio has a 2-1 series lead. Game 4 East Semis in Philly. No problem for the Knicks. They cruise to a 144-114 victory over the 76ers for the four-game sweep. New York had 6 players score in double digits, led by Deuce McBride with 25. Carl Anthony Towns had 17 points, 10 assists, and credits McBride for the fast start.
2: I mean, he was fantastic. I mean, the start of the game really was the Deuce McBride show. He went out there and hit some really big shots that gave us momentum. And we talked about how we wanted to start fast, and we always talk about our starts, and Deuce allowed us to do that. So shout out to Deuce, man. He was one of the best games I've ever seen Deuce play, especially with the moment where we were.
1: New York outscoring Philly by 19 in the first quarter. They knocked down 25 threes, moving on to the East Finals for the second straight season. NBA draft lottery announced earlier, and the Wizards get the top overall pick, followed by the Jazz and the Grizzlies at 3, Bulls at 4. To the Stanley Cup playoffs, second round. Game 3 in Montreal, late in the third period. All Canadians, they're blowing out the Sabres 6-2. It's on ESPN. Series tied at 1. Alex Newhook with 2 goals.
3: Hey, it's Michelle Smallman, and coming up Monday as the NBA playoffs roll on, I'll tell you why what happens at the draft lottery will have the biggest impact on the offseason. 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

0: Sunday, May 10th, 2026. And this is Game Night.
1: Well, if the Spurs want to take a commanding 3-1 series lead, they're going to have to close this one out without their biggest star, Victor Wembanyama, who was ejected for a flagrant 2 foul in the second quarter of this game between the Spurs and Timberwolves. Right now, it is a back-and-forth battle late in the fourth quarter. T-Wolves 100, Spurs 99, under 4 minutes left in the game. It is Game Night here on ESPN Radio, the ESPN app. Mark Zeno, DJ Bienname with us. 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DJ, clearly San Antonio, not the same team without Wemby on the floor. It is a different team. Minnesota's been able to score inside, been able to get inside. And even after Wemby went out, the Spurs sort of jumped out to a little bit of a lead, and then Minnesota's closed the gap. And were these last 4 minutes here really going to be contentious?
2: Absolutely, absolutely. Don't disagree there. I mean, I still think the Spurs will find a way to pull it out. It's a weird thing sometimes when a player, the best player for a team goes out. Sometimes teams rally in a weird way, and they find a way to get a win, because a lot of times your game plan is on the opposite side, is to stop that star player. And once that star player gets removed, your game plan, even though it's like, all right, it should be easier, your game plan was structured around this. And now that is gone, and now you're kind of more in a free flow situation, kind of similar to where Anthony Edwards went out in that one game, and I think they were able to still win and beat the Nuggets. So, and I've noticed that across sports, but the basketball, football, I have this one funny little rule with my friends that if the star quarterback or star player is out, bet with the underdog because they're going to be getting a lot of points. And sometimes they win, you know, money line or outright sometimes. So I think the Spurs will be able to eke this one out. But, again, it is a tight, contested game.
1: Well, you mentioned Anthony Edwards leading all scorers with 34 points, 12 of 21 shooting. Wemby had just 4 points in 12 minutes prior to his ejection. And we'll get into sort of the whether or not he should have been in or out coming up later on in the show. But manifestly right now, again, the Spurs have a 100-99 lead, 3:49 left in the fourth quarter. 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
3: It took the Knicks a quarter century before making the conference finals a year ago. They're going back to back. The Knicks will carry a 7-game win streak into the Eastern Conference Finals. They finish a 4-game sweep of the Sixers with a dominating 144-114 closeout win.
1: That was a call on ESPN Radio, and it was absolute domination. And the Knicks are an absolute wagon right now on both ends of the floor, offense and defense. This looks like the best team in the NBA through the playoffs so far. Just another impressive win for this sixth straight game. Now they've shot better than 50% from the field. Like, this is it's insane. They tied the record for most threes in the first quarter. They tied the records for most threes in a half in an NBA playoff game. And the only time that they scored more than 81 points, which they did in the first half of this game, is when they scored 83 against the Hawks. So this Knicks team is just absolutely a freight train right now, rolling down the tracks here. And to discuss that and more, Steve Popper, New York Knicks writer for Newsday, as he joins us here on Game Night. Steve, welcome. Listen, I'm a Knicks fan. I have a hard time believing what I'm seeing. Somebody pinch me and tell me that this is real. But they look like the best team in the NBA right now.
4: Well, first, if you're a Knicks fan, where were you today? Because I saw all of them inside the Xfinity Mobile Arena. It was crazy in there today. But you're right. And look, I even asked Mike Brown this after. You know, he's a guy who's been to the NBA Finals with the Cavs. He's been on the bench with the Warriors when they were, winning championships. And just there seems to be something right now. And he said the common denominator is there's just a focus, like a veteran maturity, connectivity. That just seems that everybody is in this together right now. And look, there's examples of this. You know, you can look at like Karl Anthony Towns, who was lost much of the year. After game three of that Atlanta series, you know, Atlanta was just basically draped all over Jalen Brunson. And the Knicks had to change something. They changed their offense, made Cat the facilitator. Today he had 10 assists in less than 20 minutes, which is great for an elite point guard. But for a 7-foot center who's, you know, most of his career averaging about 25 points a game, it's just crazy. Everybody's kind of taking a role here. And you know, it's hard to find a a week this year. Right now, they're so deep, so talented, and just seems like everything is running, you know, at full steam here.
2: I don't want to be that guy, but I'll be that guy. How much of this is just they played the Hawks, who are a young-ish type of team, and you played the Sixers, who, while they did overcome a 3-1 lead against the Celtics, they still are the Sixers. So how much of it is just who they've played and they're just better than who they've played?
4: Well, I'll say this. One, that's a fair question because the Hawks were not a great team. You know, I think they were a little bit of a paper tiger because they, you know, they had a great finish this season, but the schedule was very favorable for them. They really hadn't beaten a lot of good teams down the stretch. But still, 2-1 down, they had kind of figured something out with Brunson, which nobody seems to figure out. And the Knicks came back with counters. And look, by the time they got to that game six, they were already basically, you know, had an answer for everything the Hawks were doing. I think, again, here in the Sixers series, you know, Nick Nurse is a championship coach. There's some elite talent here on the Sixers, you know, in Maxey. And Embiid today, I think, was 8-for-8 for 24 points. Not moving great, but you know, very efficient. And this was, you know, was never a game after the, you know, midway through the first quarter. I think it's a combination of both. They really haven't been tested by great teams, but they're playing like a great team right now. Yeah, I think it's arguable that they're the playing the best right now of any team in the league, including Oklahoma City. But I think, you know, look, if Detroit advances past Cleveland, which I think they will, that'll be a real test for this team because they dominated the Knicks during the regular season. But I think this is a different Knicks team, and I think the Pistons are a different team in the postseason when you can, you know, focus in on one, you know, basically one scorer for them and try and shut down Cade.
1: He's Steve Popper, New York Knicks beat writer for Newsday, joining us here on Game Night on ESPN Radio and the ESPN app. Look, I love the big lineup that Mike Brown has gone to. The one with Mitchell Robinson in there, you know, the large front court along with Cat and Mikal Bridges and OG Anunoby. I know OG didn't obviously play tonight, but that seems like a man. I don't want to get too far out of myself, but that seems like a lineup that can punch Oklahoma City in the mouth. And it feels like that's, you know, the ability that they have to play multiple lineups now is what has made this team so versatile. Am I wrong?
4: Yeah, and well, I was going to say to you that, you know, a lot of people do love that big lineup. But I think what is impressive about the Knicks now is that they can play all sorts of different ways. And that's sort of what, even if the Hawks didn't give them a test in talent, matching talent, they gave them a test in making them play different ways. The one thing you left out of that lineup is Josh Hart. And I just feel like I know fans for years have been trying to get him out of the starting lineup. And Mike Brown could not have raved more about him after the game today. Just the way he connects everything and makes everything work. He's done it since we were in Abu Dhabi, talked about him being, you know, sort of similar to Andre Iguodala, Golden State. I think this is just a guy who makes everything easier for everyone else. Takes so much pressure off. You know, look, in the first round, what he did defensively against Jalen Johnson and C.J. McCollum, as much as the series turned on the offense with Cat becoming the facilitator, I think it also turned on Josh Hart taking on the assignment of C.J. McCollum. I think once he did that, basically he shut him down and made Atlanta, you know, guys who were not as experienced try and get things done, and it couldn't happen. I think the versatility of the lineup, the way that they can play small, big, and, you know, bring in guys that, you know, make, you know, they lose OG Anunoby these last two games, who's been arguably their best player to that point in the playoffs, and you insert Deuce McBride, who today was, you know, insane from three-point range, but beyond that, he's a guy who'll defend 94 feet. You know, so it's a different lineup. I think that's really the what we've seen that's been the most impressive thing as this team has gone down. And credit for that goes to Mike Brown, that he's been willing to experiment a lot. You know, a lot of what they do is Tom Thibodeau's system, and reverted to a lot of that this year. But I think Mike also gets credit for pushing a lot of buttons and letting guys get an opportunity. And that's why you can plug in the Landry Shamet in game three, Deuce McBride tonight, you know, and get contributions from guys up and down the roster?
2: Mark is an interesting Knicks fan. You know, he initially was very, very, very pessimistic. Now he's talking about, we have the best roster to take down OKC in the entire NBA. From your perspective, how much do you feel like Knicks fans might

0: not been his style, although we sit very close to the court in Philadelphia, and I was very surprised to see the aggression that Mikal Bridges played with today, taking it to the rim, doing things, you know, offensively, challenging a Joel Embiid at the rim, you know, things I hadn't seen before. So maybe they're, like I say, maybe they're a different team than they were in the regular season and more ready for that Detroit challenge. But, you know, look, they got this far last year, and I think losing here would be just as disappointing as losing to Indiana last year.
1: He is Steve Popper, New York Knicks beat writer for Newsday. Thanks so much for the time tonight. Go Knicks, go, baby. Let's go.
0: You got it.
1: All right. Listen, I'm allowed to be a skeptical Knicks fan, okay, after years and years of heartbreak and years and years of disappointment.
2: What
1: I'm allowed to be a little bit skeptical, but I'm also allowed to ride the highs when they're here.
2: What heartbreak? I mean, from 2000 all the way to, like, before Brunson got there, like, the Knicks were barely making the playoffs. What was the heartbreak besides being terrible?
1: Well, that's part of the heartbreak, is just being absolutely miserable. I mean, heartbreak and misery are synonymous when you're a Knicks fan, and they are one and the same. So, look,
2: that's fair.
1: I mean, to Steve's point here, DJ, playing your best basketball now.
2: Yeah.
1: Right? Like, whatever 82 games was, whatever you found, whatever magic elixir you put together. And I was, listen, after they lost that game to Atlanta, I was irate at Mike Brown and the substitutions and the rotations. Give him credit, though. He fixed it, and this team has been an absolute wagon ever since. All right, up next, we're down to the wire in Minnesota. We'll get you updated on Spurs and T-Wolves next. 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
12: 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Coming up Monday as the NBA playoffs roll on, I'll tell you why what happens at the draft lottery will happen.

0: Minnesota Timberwolves trying to even up the series at two games apiece. It's game night on ESPN Radio, the ESPN app, Sirius XM, Channel 80, Mark Zeno, DJ BNMA. 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All right, latest update here from Minnesota. The T-Wolves have a 114-109 lead with 9.8 seconds left here. Minnesota putting up 34 points in the fourth quarter of this game to put themselves in position to close this thing out and even this series up at two. T-Wolves shooting 37% from three-point range. San Antonio just 24% from beyond the arc. Look, San Antonio's lost one playoff game this year. The one in Portland where Wemby went out in the second quarter with a concussion. He was ejected tonight for a flagrant two foul. He elbowed Naz Reid right in the throat. My opinion, DJ, clearly should have been an ejection. Clearly was a flagrant two. I don't have a problem with them tossing him from the game at this point in time. But also, the Spurs, when they don't shoot well from three, are starting to become very beatable. And it seems to be a situation here where they are becoming a little bit one-dimensional in that aspect. And I don't want to say they're exactly like the Boston Celtics, but that was the Boston Celtics. They were living and dying by the three. For the Spurs, they don't live and die by it, but when they don't make them, all of a sudden they become a lot more mortal.
1: Yeah, I don't think they should have ejected Wemby. That's just my opinion, you know. Like, hey, this is an entertainment product. This is a TV product. You give him a flagrant one, you let that man stay in the game. Now, Wemby should not put himself in that position as a star player, and he'll understand that. He'll continue to learn that. He's only 22 years old. You can't put yourself in that position. But regardless, though, I'm here to watch Wemby. I'm here to watch arguably the best talent we've ever seen in the NBA. So him getting ejected for an elbow when he's just trying to clear out space, I don't love it. I understand it. Don't love it. To your larger point about how they're not hitting their threes, they're a lot more beatable. That's fair. And they don't. It's not necessarily like they take a lot of great threes. A lot of sometimes are contested. Sometimes they're just mixing some guys up and hitting some step back threes and some contested threes. But when you lose Wemby, though, it makes it a lot easier for you to be defended, right? Because Wemby has such a gravitational pull, because obviously he can shoot from the three, he can get down to the basket, he can post up, and he's just such a gravitational force that it creates a lot of openings for other guys. So when you lose that, it makes it drastically harder to get open looks. I think in a game like this, this is where De'Aaron Fox has to take you home, right? Like, De'Aaron Fox is probably has more of the higher experience in this on this team. He's an all-star level player, all-NBA type of player. You make a trade for a guy like that to try to get you home in a game where Wemby is not available or Wemby's not around for whatever reason, right? So him not being able to get that done is very disappointing. Now it's 2-2 going into game five, and the Timberwolves have been here before, and the Timberwolves aren't scared of moments like this with a Spurs, for the most part, all their best players haven't been this deep in the playoffs.
0: And as you just alluded to, it's gone final 114-109. The Minnesota Timberwolves win, not up the series of two games apiece as they head back to San Antonio. Now, to your point about Wemby, I understand your point. I'm certainly not saying that, you know, the entertainment product isn't there, but you have to call the game the way you have to call the game. And if it would have got him ejected in the regular season, it should get him ejected in the postseason. But I understand your point. Don't love it. You understand why it happens. There's an argument for all that. That said, you know, Minnesota continues to hang on. Anthony Edwards had himself one heck of a game, 36 points to lead all scorers. And, you know, I don't know that many people thought the Spurs would be in this spot when we started this series, just given the health of Anthony Edwards and everything else and the question marks that he had. But they've shown a lot of fight and a lot of ability to sort of hang with this team. And now they've made it a best of three. And, you know, I don't think Wemby's going to be suspended, because typically flagrant twos warrant at least a review by the league. To your point there about the entertainment product, they're not going to make a swing game five and eject him for a guy who's never really had a problem with this type of play, right? I mean, we go back to that Warriors-Cavs final years and years ago with Draymond, when he got, you know, ejected from a game and then suspended for the next one. He was a continual problem. Wemby's not the case. That's not the case for him. So I don't see any reason why Wemby wouldn't be playing in game five.
1: Yeah, and he has to play in game five, because it's very clear, as you alluded, if they're not hitting their threes, and as I touched on just a little bit, without that gravitational force that Wemby presents, it makes it a lot easier to guard those other guys, right? It makes it a lot easier. Like, De'Aaron Fox went 8 for 23. That's my Lord, that's pathetic. And then Castle went 8 for 17, you know? So the only one out of that, like, that guard bunch that was able to still be efficient was Harper, who had 24. He went 8 for 11 from the court. So Adam Silver better not suspend this guy, right? If he does that, then like David Stern's gonna come out of his grave and reclaim his commissioner spot, because there's no way they can suspend him for a game five. Like, I understand, you know, what he did from a viewing point could come off as egregious, you know, but you can't suspend him for game five. You just can't.
2: No, and again, I'm with you. I don't think that they will. I don't think that there's a world where that happens. But I think that for the most part, Wemby will end up being there. But you go back to the 3-point shooting, 6 of 26 for the Spurs in a game where they only shot 23%. The other game that they lost in this series, you know, was another game that they shot poorly in from three. I don't want to say they're becoming predictable, but to your point, like, the real challenge is, sure, you can defend a 3-point line, but you don't want to have Wemby one on one in the middle, because that's just the next move that they'll make, and it's sort of, you know, it's pick your poison. But you have to hope that San Antonio isn't making threes and it's forcing you know, them to play a different style of ball. But I can't not give credit to Minnesota here for what they've been able to do and how much they've been able to fight in this series. It really has been impressive. And all the credit in the world to Anthony Edwards. Nobody thought he might even play in this series. Right. The guy came back hobbled, played, you know, 22 minutes, 24 minutes in the first two games. Now you got a full night out of him. And look what he's capable of. I understand that Wemby wasn't there, and you talk about that pull that he has and the defense he provides. Yeah, I mean, it was clearly going to be a game where they were going to take advantage of him being out.
1: Yeah, and you know, with Anthony Edwards, just to follow up on that point, that's why a lot of my friends specifically, they think Anthony Edwards can truly be like a face of the league type of cat, because of how he plays the game, what you see when you watch him play. When people call him an ethical hooper, he's a high flyer, and you know, he's a dog. Like, you have to pull him off the court. He wants to be out there no matter what. He gives a lot of vibes of MJ, as you called earlier, you know, the greatest player of all time, which you were correct in that assessment.
2: Thank you. look, manifestly, they're all even at two in this series, and now you make it a best of three, and really, you have to give a little bit of advantage here to Minnesota for being in this spot. We're going to dive deeper into this Spurs T-Wolves series and where we go from here. Hopefully hear from the guys after. It's Game Night on ESPN Radio and the ESPN app.
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1: I'm John Ryder. NBA playoffs game four, West semis in Minnesota, back and forth. And Anthony Edwards comes up clutch in the fourth quarter.
2: And slowed up as he crosses midcourt, sees a double. Good pass to McDaniels at the nail, out to the corner, Nasri. 13 to shoot. Now Ant takes the handoff, rises up, and gets the Wolves the lead. A right side triple. 5:10 left to play. Anthony Edwards, 34 points. Timberwolves up 98-97.
1: Call on KFAN Sports Radio. Anthony Edwards would score 16 of his game-high 36 points in the fourth quarter. The Timberwolves take down the Spurs 114-109. The major story, Victor Wembanyama tossed to the second quarter. Flagrant two for elbowing Naz Reid in the jaw. The series is now tied at two. The Knicks are moving on, and they do it easily as they clobber the 76ers 144-114 for the four-game sweep in Philly. As New York gets on and makes it to the East Final for the second straight season. NBA draft lottery, the winner was the Wizards. They get the top pick, followed by the Jazz, Grizzlies, and Bulls to round out the four. To the NHL Stanley Cup playoffs, second round game four in Anaheim. You can watch the game on ESPN. The Ducks lead the Golden Knights 2-1 with 2 minutes to play in the first period as Anaheim looks to even the series at two. Canadians clobber the Sabres 6-2 in game three in Montreal. That series now edges to Montreal a 2-1 series lead. In golf, Christopher Reitan wins his first PGA Tour title, taking the Truist Championship at 15-under, two ahead of Ricky Fowler.
3: Hey, it's Evan Cohen. Coming up Monday as the NBA playoffs roll on, I'll tell you why what happens at the draft lottery will have the biggest impact on the offseason. 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
4: Winning game number four as Anthony Edwards, 36 points, 16 in the fourth quarter, much like Victor Wembanyama's 16 in the fourth quarter on Friday night. Timberwolves stave off the Spurs, 114-109.
5: That's how it sounded on WOAI as the T-Wolves tie the series up at two games apiece. It's game nine on ESPN Radio, the ESPN app. Mark Zeno, DJ Bianime with you. 114-109, the final. And there was no Victor Wembanyama after the elbow, the flagrant two, and the ejection in the second quarter. Similarly, in the game against Portland, when he got a concussion in the second quarter, everything seemed to go off the rails for San Antonio. Interestingly enough, they were 12-8 during the regular season without Wemby in the lineup for the 20 games that he missed, and they averaged 120 points. They know how to win without him. I just don't know that they know how to do it on the fly at this point.
6: Right.
5: Mid-sentence trying to change from us having Wemby in the game and then the game plan without him certainly is a little bit of a different conversation.
6: Yeah, now completely accurate. You know, as I said earlier, some teams can adjust on the fly, and that might give you a better chance to win, but clearly, the Spurs have shown us, nah, we can't do that. We don't get time to prepare for Wemby. We'll prepare with Wemby. We're going to fall off the cliff. And it stinks because I think in both fourth quarters, they were leading for decent chunks. I know in the fourth quarter against the T-Wolves, they're up by six at multiple points, and they just kind of went cold down the stretch. So, you know, that's when you kind of, again, as I said earlier, I hate to criticize them, but De'Aaron Fox, you have to come through in that situation. You can't blow a six-point lead late in the fourth quarter, 5 minutes to go, when you're making the kind of money that you're making. But hopefully Wemby's back for game five. If he's back for game five, I think they should win the series. But what say you, Mark?
5: I mean, I still think San Antonio will win the series. I said coming into this thing, no one should be shocked if Minnesota wins it. Surprised, maybe, but shocked would be aggressive. I know San Antonio looked very good in the series against Portland, but you know, they are a very good team, but I don't think the gap between them and Minnesota was all that great. And the T-Wolves bookended the game with 34-point quarters in the first and the fourth, and that was clearly enough. And their defense, again, down the stretch, held San Antonio to just 25 points in the fourth quarter. And ultimately, you know, that ends up being the difference there. Is it was the Minnesota defense that showed up. But you talked about where we were, you know, and they head into the fourth quarter with San Antonio rather having a 6-point lead, and they did have that lead for most of the fourth quarter until they got to about the 5-minute mark when Minnesota grabbed the first lead and then never really looked back. And Now all of a sudden you're in a series 2-2, and things just they takes on a whole different meaning. I mean, you know, there's new life for this Minnesota team. 3-1 and 2-2 are obviously worlds apart, and I think you have to give credit again to Minnesota for what they've been able to do so far.
6: Absolutely, absolutely. You know, the Timberwolves, they kind of feel like Rough Riders, where they play old school ish brand of basketball, right? You got your prototypical center who really can't do much outside of the paint except defend, rebound, set screens, things of that nature. You have your high-flying two-guard that can obviously put on a show, that can obviously shoot from all over the court, right? And then you have a bunch of Rough Riders around them that love to play defense. Like, Wimby throwing that elbow wasn't because he was getting roughed up in that moment. You could tell he just kind of got a little frustrated with how he had been kind of getting pushed around the entire series. I remember there was a play, and it was earlier in the series where he's running down the court, and then Oz Reed just pushes him in the back. Now, he got up, he didn't complain or anything like that, which I respect. But again, the T-Wolves are a very physical basketball team. And I think either one of them, whether the Spurs or the T-Wolves, will give OKC all that they can ask for, in all honesty, because of the physicality that both teams can bring from on the defensive side, but especially the T-Wolves. They're a team that you really, really don't want to see because, again, they love to defend. They can defend all kinds of way, and it's like an aggressive defense, right? Obviously, OKC is very similar to that aspect too. But, you know, Mark, I'm sure you've played basketball before. I just played basketball the other day at ESPN in Bristol because, you know, they got, you know, basketball court nearby. And there's a big difference where somebody's guarding you a couple feet away and when they're really up in your breathing space and they're guarding you that way. And that's how the T-Wolves play from my perspective.
5: Well, let's hear from the head coach of the San Antonio Spurs, Mitch Johnson, after the game.
0: I didn't see it. They said, people asked, he caught him with the elbow. So obviously when you have a high elbow and you catch somebody, I by no means thought it was intentional. Tough break. So that's all my take on it right now. But in general, I do think it's getting to a point that it's, if the people that are in charge of controlling the game and protecting the physicality of the game don't do that, then at some point he's going to have to protect himself. We've been asking him to do that now for a while. So that call, I'm glad Naz Reid was okay and sounded like the call was warranted. But in terms of the game plan of every single team we've faced since that young man's been in the league and the physicality that people try to impose on him and the lack of protection is really disappointing. And at some level, it's starting to get actually disgusting just in terms of when he tries to fight through things and be professional and mature and deal with some of that stuff. I'm glad he took matters into his old hands. Again, not in terms of hitting Naz Reid, but I'll be very clear about that. I'm glad Naz Reid was okay, and I didn't want him to elbow him, but he's going to have to protect himself if they're not. And I think it's disgusting.
7: So it's sounding to me like there's something differently you'd like to see from the officials in the way they officiate him.
0: I just think that the amount of physicality that people play with him, at some level you have to protect yourself. Every single play on every single part of the floor, people are trying to impose their... I get it. We get it. That's part of the game. But he's gotten chucked, he's gotten pushed down in transition, running freely, all the stuff. But at some stage, he should be protected, and if not, he's gonna have to protect himself, and unfortunately, stuff like that happens.
8: Do you think his, in protecting himself, his reaction was in frustration then?
0: No, I think it's in getting hit on every play. And so, at times you have to create a lead, get a rebound, get a catch, try to stop them from scoring, protect the ball. And so it's gotten to the point I don't know what else to tell them. We've tried to give them fundamental direction on how to deal with it. And at times it seems like that's not enough.
5: So that was Spurs head coach Mitch Johnson. Just a raw reaction here. Boo frickity who?
6: Man, I was going to say the same thing.
5: Like, okay. he's got every right to defend his player and protect his player. Not saying he doesn't. But what did you expect people to do to Wemby? Like, the only way to defend him is to body him. And, you know, if he was trying to roundabout way say that the officials call Wemby different than they do other players, okay, then just say it. Like, there's, it just, it came off very whiny to me, DJ. It came off very like, stop crying, dude.
6: Do you have a bib for him?
5: Yeah.
6: And a pacifier? Good God. Like, I understood when we was coming from in that aspect, but like, for him to call it disgusting, like, are you kidding me? Like, Wemby is 7'35". Right. 7'35", as tall as a house. Like, you have to defend him in a physical way. Like, this, again, this guy has a lot of God-given gifts that 100% of the rest of the population to ever exist on Earth will never have.
5: Right.
6: And there, you have to get physical with him to try to slow him down. For you to talk about that's disgusting, he has to defend himself, and then the fact he said, I'm glad he did. Brother, by him throwing an elbow, and I didn't think he should have been ejected, but it is what it is. By him doing that, it cost you a game. How can you say, oh, I'm glad he defended himself in that manner? He got thrown out, and it cost you guys a game with a chance to take a 3-1 lead and put the Timberwolves on life support. Like complain that manner. And one thing, I like physicality. I like watching that. I hate people complaining and whining about physicality. Like, that makes no sense to me, because the roles were reversed. He would be telling his team to play that type of style to stop a Wemby type of talent. Like, that. And Mark, you're an East Coast guy. You, I know you like to see physicality, and I know you don't like people whining about physicality.
5: Like I said, it just, that to me, my first reaction is that came off poor. That didn't come off like there was a cohesive message there other than leave my guy alone.
6: Yeah.
5: I mean. It's like there's just no, and look, I understand you can get fined for talking about the officials and everything else, and I'm not telling him he needs to say things that are going to get him fined, right? Like, it's his money, not mine, so I'm not encouraging that. It just, the word choice, and I know it's tough right after the game is over. There's a lot of emotions and everything else, probably why, you know, it's disgusting, this, that, and the other. Wanted to voice his displeasure with everything that was going on. Like, I get all that, but the reality for me, I just didn't think that sounded like he wanted it to come off. It just, it felt very whiny, if you ask me, from that standpoint.
6: Yeah, absolutely. And listen, you know, I just looked it up. I want to see exactly where Mitch Johnson's from. He's from Seattle, Washington. I know guys from Seattle, Washington. I know a few guys. Some of my best friends are from Seattle, Washington. And they're some Rough Riders. Like, I had my best friend, I remember, you know, just going back 2015, about a decade ago, while I'm dating myself, I'm getting old. I remember a guy yelled at my friend on a van and tried to shush him. He said, shush. And he got up, yelled at him, and said, South Seattle. So I don't know exactly what South Seattle mean, any of that, but he was with it. So I know a lot of guys. My guy Mike Dugard, he writes at The Athletic. He does a great job there, blah, blah, blah. He is a Rough Rider too. And Mike ain't that big. Mike by like 5'8", 160 pounds. But I know if it comes down to it, he's going to do what he got to do. Come on, Mitch Johnson. You're not putting on for Seattle. That's a bad look, because the people I know from Seattle, they're not moving like that. You know, there's a different way, as you said, to go about explaining how your guy should be, you know, not roughed up as much, but say that the league needs to protect him. It's not the T-Wolves' job to protect an 8-foot, you know, once-in-a-lifetime generational talent. It is not the Wolves' responsibility to do that. And it's not really the ref's responsibility to do that in that aspect, because, again, how else are we supposed to guard him? We're supposed to just let him just waltz into the lane. And he just had almost 40 points the other night. You got to come with a different approach, and you got to get physical with him if you want to have a chance at slowing that guy down.
5: All right, up next, we know who's picking first in the NBA draft. Who are they taking? We'll answer that question next. Game Night on ESPN Radio.
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0: fourth pick in the NBA draft goes to the Chicago Bulls. The third pick will be made by the Memphis Grizzlies. Picking second will be the Utah Jazz. And that means that the number one pick in the 2026 NBA draft goes to the Washington Wizards.
1: We now know who's drafting at the top of the NBA draft. 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Mark Zinno, DJ Bieniemy with us. And let's welcome in Jeremy Wu, ESPN NBA draft analyst now. Finally, the Washington Wizards, after all these years of stinking and being one of the worst teams in the league, finally got rewarded with the number one overall pick. Jeremy, is it a fait accompli at this point that A.J. DeBonce is going to be the direction they go?
2: Well, guys, you know, I don't think it's a done deal, right? It never is as easy as it seems. I think he is the guy who I have there in my mock. I think he's the guy who we would say is favored. But there's always a process with these things. I think all year, you know, there's been, you know, depending on how you talk to, one, you know, at least two, three, four, maybe even candidates for the number one pick. So I think it'll be a process. I do think maybe that's ultimately where they land. But, you know, it's been less than 24 hours. Not even that. So I think we'll have to see how it plays out.
3: How much are you going to factor in Peterson's, you know, whole up and down, off the court, weird-ish injury season? How much are you going to factor that into just your overall evaluation of the kid from Kansas?
2: Well, that's something for me, I think the talent really speaks. I think this is something that teams have done their homework on from talking to people around the NBA. The intel on Peterson, he's a hard worker. He's serious. He cares. Like, I don't think that's in question. I we'll have answers this week as he does his medicals, as he goes through this process, as teams sit down with him in interviews. I think that'll help clarify some of these lingering things. But for me personally, I think he's very much in the mix for number one. I would consider him there. I would be very happy taking him number two. There's nothing to me, to my knowledge at this time, that would make me, worry beyond that.
1: He's Jeremy Wu, ESPN NBA draft analyst on Game Night on ESPN Radio and the ESPN app. With so much talent at the top, or just in the first round in general, not even at the top, you know, within the lottery, do you see this being a draft where there could be some maneuvering and teams trying to move in or move out and acquire more assets and things of that nature? Or does it feel like because there's so much talent and so many needy teams that we're just going to get players taken right off the board as they come?
2: Well, it's always fun, especially right after the lottery when it's fresh, and we always speculate, you know, what trades could happen and different moves people could do. Ultimately, that's something, it's ultimately very difficult, I think, to trade on the top of the draft. History shows just there's a lot of different things at stake, different factors. The asking price is always very high to trade up. I expect it's still pretty difficult this year with the number of good players there are. So I do think there'll obviously be conversations that are had. There's speculation already about, for example, like Utah, will they try to make a run at DeBonce number one? It's like a fair question, right? Someone they're familiar with from BYU, but these things are always harder, easier in concept than in execution. So again, something that'll play out. I do expect that there are always trades as you get further down, but right now it's early to call.
3: I'm a suffering Heat fan right now. So Jeremy, I just need to know, obviously, I wanted the Heat, they picked it. Jump up a lot higher than where it was at 13, last year. They had the Hoopa flag pick, but that's not here nor there. Who is a player that will be in that lottery range that you think can have a very impactful NBA type of career?
2: Yeah, it's a deep draft. There are going to be good players there at number 13 in that range of the draft. I mean, you look at LeBaron Fylon, you look at Gex Lindeborg. I mean, these guys are like proven college players. Daimaro is on the Michigan team that won the championship. Like, I think all these guys, I think it's not a bad place to be. Someone's going to fall. Maybe someone out of that top group falls, but I think in Miami's case, in that range, they'll walk away with someone who I think will be able to help them. It might not be a superstar, but I think these guys are all like pretty interesting bets to have really good careers.
1: Some final thoughts here real quick for Jeremy Wu, ESPN NBA draft analyst. Is there a guy that you think will shoot up draft boards between now and the time they actually start that we didn't see coming?
2: As it falls right now, there are no crazy surprises. I think Caleb Wilson's one to watch just because you know, we have him penciled in at number four right now to Chicago, but there are a lot of people around the NBA who have him higher than that, right? Like, it's been a discussion with him and Cam Boozer all year. Boozer coming in as the more proven guy, but athletically, Wilson is a different level athlete. He can do some things that Boozer can't do. So it kind of comes down to, you know, what do you want your team to look like and what do you value? But I do think Caleb Wilson, as he gets in front of teams, I would guess these teams don't want to bring him in, at least get a look at him. Utah, Memphis, even Washington at number one. Like, I would guess they try to take a look at it. I'm not saying that's what will happen, but I do think he's a guy who maybe we need to give consideration. You know, he is in that top four group for a lot of people, you know, higher than number four.
1: He's Jeremy Wu, ESPN NBA draft analyst. Thanks so much for the time tonight. We appreciate it.
2: And no problem, guys. Thank you.
1: Look, top of this draft is loaded, obviously. Mm-hmm. Somebody's going to get a steal later on at the back end of the lottery, I really think. When you start to look at all the guards that are there, Darius Acuff, Kingston Flemings, Michael Brown, and Keaton Wagler, like all these guys and names that you learned about in the NCAA tournament, if you weren't following college basketball that closely, some of those guards are going to be really dynamic.
3: Yeah, no, I agree there. So as a Heat fan, I just need them to get the most, or obviously they're not going to get the most dynamic guy up top, but just get one of those guys that could change the tenor of the franchise, because as we've talked about off air, the only way to get good now is through the draft. So you got to hit on these draft picks wherever you're slotted at, whether it's 1, 13, 8, 7, 6, 7. Anyway, you have to be able to, you know, hope you can identify talent that could turn into something that could change the trajectory of your franchise. I think, you know, I was having a discussion with some of my friends with the Rockets. The reason why they've ended up in the position that they're in is because, yes, they had all those picks, but they missed on a lot of them or got a lesser guy. So back to your point about just getting some dynamic guards or getting the dynamic player, got to find that right guy that can help change the trajectory of your franchise.
1: Yeah, I mean, and there's a lot of them that are there. I mean, it really is. This is one of the more stacked drafts we've seen in the better part of the last 10 years plus for the NBA. So there's going to be a lot of teams lusting to try to get to the top of this thing when it's all said and done. So we got a little bit more NBA playoffs to do before we get to the draft. And we've got a series that is now knotted up at two games apiece between the T-Wolves and Spurs. More to dive into between both of those teams, and we're going to do it next right here on Game Night. He's DJ Bieniemy. I'm Mark Zeno. This has been Game Night on ESPN Radio, the ESPN app, SiriusXM, Channel 80. More NBA playoffs coming up next.
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0: Center.
1: I'm John Ryder. Timberwolves get past the Spurs 114-109 to even their West semifinal series at 2. Victor Wembanyama tossed from the game, ejected to the second quarter for elbowing Naz Reid. Anthony Edwards had a game-high 36, 16 of those in the fourth quarter. So Spurs and Timberwolves series knotted at 2 with Game 5 on Tuesday night in San Antonio. Meanwhile, the Knicks are moving on to the East Finals for the second straight season, and they do it in easy fashion, clobbering the 76ers 144-114 for the series sweep. New York knocking down 25 threes. They were 57% shooting from distance. NBA draft lottery announced earlier. The Wizards get the top pick. The Jazz get the second selection, followed by the Grizzlies and the Bulls. ESPN's Jay Billis on the draft.
2: There's still a lot of tough decisions to make, and it's not a no-brainer at number one. A.J. DiBonta and Darren Peterson, that's going to be a tough decision for Washington. And we have some years where you say it's a no-brainer. This is not. And you've got a number of difficult decisions that are going to be made throughout the top 10.
3: Yeah.
2: But the good news is that no matter where you fall in the top 10, you're going to get a really good player. This is a deep draft of star caliber talent.
1: Jay Billis on the draft telecast on ABC. To the NHL of the Stanley Cup playoffs second round. Got game 4 in Anaheim on ESPN TV. The Ducks and Golden Knights tied at 2. 5 minutes into the second period, Vegas has a 2-1 series lead. The Canadiens annihilate the Sabres 6-2 in Game 3 in Montreal to take a 2-1 series lead.
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0: Sunday, May 10th, 2026. 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
1: How does it get more dangerous than that?
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1: Every criteria is met here, Zach Zarba.
3: After review, there is wind-up impact and follow-through above the neck of an opponent. It is unnecessary and excessive in contact by Wembanyama. It meets all the criteria and has been upgraded to a flagrant foul, penalty 2. Wembanyama's been ejected.
1: It's perfectly executed by the officials. That's exactly right. Wemby may have just changed this series. He's gone. A flagrant 2. He claps his hands, gives his teammates some hugs, daps them up, but he's done.
4: KFAN Sports Radio with the call. Wemby was done. The Spurs are done in Game 2. They fall 114-109 to the Minnesota Timberwolves, who tie the series up at 2 games apiece. It's Game 9 on ESPN Radio, the ESPN app. Mark Zeno and DJ Bienname. 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Look, obviously a game-changing call here, and the official did nail that perfectly. I mean, there was not any misunderstanding of what exactly went on there. So good for good for the officials. But look, I thought it merited a flagrant 2 and an ejection. I didn't have a problem with it. I think you call the game the way you call the game, and I thought the officials handled it correctly. To your point earlier, DJ, about it being an entertainment product, yes, but. You know, it doesn't mean that, you know, a Lamborghini's a fast car. It doesn't mean you take it 100 miles, 100 miles an hour down the road of the side street.
5: That's fair. Not on the side street, but on the highway, you know, on the Texas freeway, maybe you go maybe 95. But, you know, the funniest thing, I don't know, we haven't touched on this yet. I don't think Wemby knew what a flagrant 2 results in. Because I saw him on the bench and said, flagrant 2, that means I'm ejected. Yes, Wemby, that means you're ejected. You have to go.
4: You ain't got
5: to
4: go home, but you got to get a heck on up out of here.
5: Yeah. So I think he was the one person that didn't understand what a flagrant 2 was. But, you know, I hated the ejection. I hated a lot of things. I hated the ejection. I hated De'Aaron Fox not coming through. I hated Mitch Johnson's reaction to the ejection in the press conference. It seemed like I hate a lot of the Spurs reactions and the Spurs stuff right now. So, you know, I had them get to the NBA Finals, but I feel like there's a lot of weakling juice that they're kind of spewing out on the court. So, but again, I didn't love the ejection because, again, I want to see the one guy who clearly can challenge the throne for the greatest of all time with LeBron and Michael, because I think Wemby has that type of talent, and I want to see him go on this playoff run, and it sucks that we weren't able to see it. I saw a stat earlier that was the earliest a NBA star has been, an NBA all-star has been ejected in a playoff game in so long. Like, it's been so long that since that's happened, and obviously that alters the trajectory of a game. So I know you felt like it should have been, you got called a game the way you got to call it, but I feel like a lot of us missed out on something fun in terms of a watch. Because I would love to see how they was going to react to him throwing that elbow.
4: Yeah, I mean, look, it certainly, would have ignited a response from Minnesota, to say the least, in the whole thing. But, you know, again, Wemby gets ejected. Minnesota takes advantage. They win the game by 5. They tie the series up at 2. Let's hear from Chris Finch, the Timberwolves head coach, after the game.
6: Chris, you guys are down 8 there in the fourth quarter. What did you see from your group collectively to dig this one out?
7: You know, it's just more physicality, standing up these drives. You know, they were bullying us in the paint for a lot of the time leading up to that. And, you know, we weren't doing a good enough job of standing up those drives right there. Rebounded well. Obviously, Ant got hot. We rode that a little bit. So.
6: I know you've seen Ant in these before, but, with almost a season on the line here, and to see him come through like that, just how do you sum up what he gave you?
7: It was awesome. It was special. You know, this is what he loves. This is what he lives for. You know, not just big games, but big moments. And you know, I thought, you know, for the most part, when he wasn't doubled, you know, he got to his stuff quick and clean, and just kind of figured out how to get separation, and that was just all that he needed.
8: Chris, just with Ant and kind of seeing him put together a lot of good playoff games over the years, where might this one rank in terms of the circumstances with his knees and everything that's been bad?
7: I mean, up near the top for sure. It's hard to go back and think about all the other games when you're just coming out of a game like that, but certainly up there. you know, I thought he's, you know, kind of, that's who he is. That's who you need him to be. We're lucky to have him, and he's special, no doubt, especially given what he's been fighting through over the last month and a half.
2: When so much of your game plan is against what Victor can do on both sides, when he gets ejected with that flagrant two in the second quarter, does it take guys a little bit to adjust to, like, what we talked about coming in probably has to shift right now?
7: Well, some of that, but I thought we let our mind slip more than anything else. I thought offensively we were really doing a lot of good things, and then I felt like we lost our way a little bit and kind of, you know, gave them life. I thought we had a chance to, I mean, we never expected them just to go away. They won a game in the Portland series without Wembanyama, so they're a very good, very good team. They played a lot without him this year at different times, so they're comfortable with that. The mindset, you know, we had to get dialed back in to getting back to playing smarter basketball. Beginning of the third wasn't smart basketball. We turned it over a bunch. You know, that was really what flipped the game on us, was our turnovers more than anything else. But we knew with a lot of small lineup, it was going to be just a contain the ball game. So we talked about that at halftime.
4: So that was Chris Finch again after the game and responding to, you know, the ejection of Victor Wembanyama. And I think, you know, this Minnesota team really just found a lot. And Anthony Edwards, again, he's not going to get a ton of credit for the level of play that he put forth tonight. Mm-hmm. But like I said, I mean, the outlook for this series was that Minnesota didn't really stand a chance.
5: Right.
4: Mostly because Anthony Edwards was hobbled coming into the series, didn't know if he was going to play, somehow gutted out, 20 minutes in game one in a game that they lost, or a game that they won, rather, and then, you know, gutted out another 20 in game two where they got crushed. But, you know, these are all-time playoff performances for Anthony Edwards. And like I said, it doesn't get a lot of attention the way we do with some other stars, but he certainly laid it all on the line tonight.
5: Yeah, completely agree there. I guess I said, like, Anthony Edwards kind of reminds me a lot of a young Dwayne Wade, obviously with a three-point shot. He has flares of MJ in terms of the competitive streak, the high-flying ability. Watching Anthony Edwards plays, it makes sense why so many people gravitate towards his play style. Because, again, you know, we love nostalgia, whether you well like to admit it or not. And Anthony Edwards feels like a throwback classic two-guard, where I'm going to get buckets, I'm going to defend at a high level, I'm going to talk trash, I'm going to bark, and I'm going to be able to will my team to victories at times. And I think that's something that separates a guy like him, who's I view as a superstar, versus a guy like Donovan Mitchell, who I view as just a star, right? There's certain guys that can find ways to will their team to victories, and Anthony Edwards is solely in that bunch. Again, in my eyes, he's a superstar, and I think if they're able to pull this series out, they're going to give the OKC all that they can ask for, right? I think this probably still loose to OKC, because I think OKC is going to probably win the chip, you know, go win the chip. You know, we're not worried about the Knicks, but that's not
4: settle,
5: either there.
4: Settle in. It's not start picking fights.
5: But yeah, like, again, like, I love watching Anthony Edwards play, because it reminds me of my favorite player of all time, again, Dwayne Wade.
4: Well, Naz Reid was the guy who took the elbow from Victor Wembanyama that got him ejected. Here's Naz Reid after the game about what had happened.
9: In terms of taking the elbow, were you surprised? How much did it impact you? How much did it hurt? And have you been hit like that before in this game?
10: Pain is weakness leaving the body. That's it.
5: That's my type of answer. I ain't gonna lie. That's my type of answer. Pain is weakness leaving the body. You know, I'm actually... I haven't told you guys. So I train kids on the side. Like, I'm a speed trainer, speed cook. I ran track in college. I'm going to use that line. I got a kid. I got two kids in the morning. One at 5:30, one at 8. I'm using that in the morning.
4: I only chuckled because, again, like, you know, being in the military for 20 years, I've been hearing that forever. You know, that's the kind of thing that that quirky drill sergeants say to you. You know, pain is weakness leaving the body. And I'm like, hey there, pal. Okay, my pain is still in my body. Okay, don't tell me what I'm feeling right now. No, but I mean, look, all of this, you know, boils down to the fact that still, I think what's going to get overlooked is the three-point shooting of San Antonio is critical to their success. Okay. Because if you go back to the games that they have lost in this postseason, right? and what has developed. The game that Victor Wembanyama got knocked out against the Portland Trailblazers, they shot 29% from three. They lost. Opening game, game one, they shot 28% from three. They lost with Victor Wembanyama in the entire game. And then once again in this game, they shot 23% from three. It is a running theme with or without Wembanyama in the court. This is going to get lost in this conversation tomorrow. No one's going to sit there and talk about anything other than Wemby being out. Should it have been a flagrant? Should it have been an ejection? Blah, blah, blah. The reality is that if you want to beat the San Antonio Spurs, you have got to prevent them from making three-point shots. Or the reality is that if they just have a bad night from three, anybody can take them out. And so, when they go to play, when they go to play OKC, guess what? OKC can defend inside and outside, which is why I don't think the Spurs really stand a chance against the Thunder.
5: So my question back to you, I'm going to

0: I mean, I can go back to it again here real quick. The number of threes that they took in those games, because they don't average the same amount as Boston does. Even tonight, right, they only took 26 of them, whereas the Celtics are up in the high 30s with the number that they take. Oh, by the way, San Antonio still shot 48% from the field in this game. So it's not like they had a bad night overall. But to your point, that's fair about anybody, but it just seems to be when you have Victor Wembanyama, if you take that other part of their game away, defending Wemby becomes a little bit less of a chore. All right, up next, we're going to go around the diamond. Game night on ESPN Radio.
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0: 3-2 to Thomas. Swing and a miss, struck him out. Got him with the cutter and a 1-2-3 ninth. The save for Jansen. And the Tigers using six pitchers in a true bullpen game tonight. A team that is saddled with injuries and a suspension. And they avoid getting swept by the Royals.
1: That was a call on ESPN Radio. As the Tigers beat the Royals 6-3, it's game night on ESPN Radio, the ESPN app, Sirius XM, Channel 80, presented by Progressive Insurance. Mark Zeno, DJ Bienemy. On the call tonight, joining us now, Buster Olney, ESPN ML.

0: Insider. Buster, I know that you have your podcast here. I also know that we have various injuries named after pitchers in Major League Baseball. They have Tommy John surgery, but apparently you're going to tell us that apparently Tarik Skubal has his own surgery now named after him.
1: Yeah, Scott Boras, his agent, when I talked to him earlier today, referred to it as a Skubal scope, which is actually what, you know, and Scott had mentioned this to me in a conversation the other day, and I said, hey, you got to come on the, you know, come on the podcast and talk about it because it's such an unusual, it's a new surgery. I can't tell you that it's new for anybody. I mean, you know, maybe some amateur player got it. But Dr. Neil Eletrosh recommended that as Tarik Skubal needed a bone chip removed from his elbow, rather than go with a typical arthroscopy that, you know, usually holds pitchers out for 2 to 3 months, he suggested this nanoscope where, you know, as Scott said, it's like a very thin camera that is inserted into the elbow. He said it's the equivalent in terms of width to like getting a shot. And Skubal went through this. And what that means is, because it was not as invasive as some of the other procedures, it means that he doesn't have to go through, you know, a shutdown, then rehab, then build back up with pitch count, which is how you get to 3 months. There's optimism in the Tigers clubhouse that he's going to be back in about a month.
0: Wow.
1: Which is crazy. Now, that would be great for the Tigers. It would be great for Tarik Skubal, who's eligible for free agency in the fall. And that's, to me, why it was important to get Scott on the record to say that, because it's certainly an important development in Skubal's career.
2: The NL right now has 8 teams that are above 500, but the AL only has like 4. What do you think is the biggest reason for just the complete mediocrity that's going on in American League right now?
1: So my experience is that when you have the best teams, and in this case right now in this era, it's the Dodgers. It used to be like Red Sox versus Yankees. You have the arms race that pushes all the teams in that particular league. Mm. And so the biggest arms race going on now is in the National League, where teams like the Mets, you know, Phillies, are going to spend to try to keep up with the Dodgers. And so the National League is, I think, markedly the better league. On the other hand, the American League has become the league of opportunity because you've got the Yankees and you've got the Rays. The Rays are at the top of the American League East now. The Yankees are a game behind them. And then you have the A's, 1 game or 2 games over 500, and then all of their teams are under 500, which means that if you are the Red Sox, you are Detroit, you are Toronto, you're Seattle, and you've either underperformed, you've been hit by a, you know, wave of injuries, there is a lot of time to try to figure things out. Think about it today. At this moment, guys, the number one seed in the American League would be the Tampa Bay Rays. The number two seed would be the A's. Mm. I mean, that tells you, and there isn't a single American League Central team that has a record over 500. The National League, on the other hand, much more competitive, which is why if you're a team like the Mets, that mountain you'd have to climb is much higher versus being in the American League.
0: He's Buster Olney, ESPN MLB Insider, here on Game Out on ESPN Radio, the ESPN app. The Yankees, who look so good so far, just get swept by the Brewers. Buster, the Yankees are 25-7 against teams that are under 500. They're now 1-8 against teams with a winning record this year. They have 4 players in their starting lineup who are batting .202 or less. Like, is this team a paper tiger and just beating up on bad teams at this point?
1: So, I mean, you can answer that being a Yankees guy, right?
0: Mm-hmm.
1: Like, how are you feeling about this team right now?
0: I think they're fugazi. Here's the reality is that Aaron Judge is good enough to carry any lineup, and Ben Rice right behind him and Cody are really doing a bulk of the offense. Yes, the pitching has been great. You cannot deny the Yankees' pitching has been fantastic. But you saw what happened when they ran up against good pitching like they did in Milwaukee. They don't match up well because they don't have enough contact hitters. And guys, if they don't hit home runs, they don't score. So I just don't feel like, I mean, look, my negativity towards the Yankees continues to grow just because I saw so much success earlier in my life that it's hard for me to tolerate this much longer, Buster. But the reality is that I still think this is a flawed team and a flawed roster.
1: So I think that they actually are one of the teams, will become one of the teams, let's put it that way, that will potentially challenge the Dodgers' reign as champions. And here's a couple reasons why. And everything you said, I agree with in terms of the swing and miss. It's not good. But here's the thing. I think as they get Gerrit Cole back and Carlos Rodon back, they're starting pitching, which has already been excellent within the American League context that we just talked about.
0: Right.
1: Like, they will run away and hide. But here's the thing I know about Brian Cashman, their general manager, is that when you get to the trade deadline, if he feels like that he is a team that might go over the top, they will be aggressive. And so the best bullpen options, which is, to me, clearly their biggest need, is to add in that in the bullpen. I think they're going to be adding a lot before the trade deadline. You're going to have some spillover as Cole and Rodon come back. They're going to be, you know, potentially Weathers gets bumped to the bullpen. I think by the time we get to October, it's going to be a really good team. But to your point, because it's the American League, it might be that they're kind of like, you know, the MAC-10 going up against, you know, the SEC once you get into the playoffs, because the National League is a lot better across the board.
0: He is Buster Olney, ESPN MLB Insider. Thanks so much for the time tonight, Buster. We appreciate it.
1: Absolutely. Great to talk with you guys.
0: Yeah, I mean, look, I Buster knows better than I would, to say the least. But I'm always curious, always skeptical of teams in general, you know, at the beginning of the year. And we see this sometimes in the NFL and not so much in the NBA, but because there's such a gap between the haves and the have-nots. But, you know, I say it all the time, DJ, like September is fool's gold in the NFL.
2: Right.
0: Teams aren't what they are. We don't know what they are. They haven't figured each other out yet. They haven't figured themselves out yet. And so going 3-1 in September doesn't mean you're going to be a playoff team. It's better than going 1-3. But absolutely, the point is that, like, it's just hard to figure out who's what. And I see a lot of that with the Yankees right now, that this is not a team that looks like they can go up against the best teams and hit enough to score runs. Because if they don't hit home runs, they don't push the ball across the plate.
2: You seem like a very skeptical New York scoring fan that is always going to be on a pessimistic side until they give you a reason to have optimism. And I have to respect it. I got to respect it. That's not me, but I get it.
0: I have to trust what I see at this point in time. Now, Knicks, on the other hand, I'm very optimistic at this point in time. I don't want to get too far. Stop rolling your eyes. I don't want to get too far ahead of myself yet, but only team that can beat OKC is the New York Knicks. Speaking of which, they brought out the brooms in Philadelphia and a whole lot more. That's next. It's Game Night on ESPN Radio and the ESPN app.
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1: I'm Scott Ryder. The Timberwolves edged the Spurs 114-109 in Game 4 of their West semifinal series in Minnesota. Anthony Edwards, 16 of his game-high 36, coming in the fourth quarter. Victor Wembanyama tossed in the second quarter for elbowing Naz Reid. Series is now tied at 2. Game 5 is on Tuesday night in San Antonio. That was Wembanyama's first career ejection. Knicks advancing to the East Finals for the second straight year as they blow out the 76ers 144-114. Washington wins the NBA draft lottery. Wizards get the top overall pick, followed by the Jazz, Grizzlies, and Bulls. Stanley Cup playoffs round 2. Ducks have taken a 3-2 lead on the Golden Knights late in the second period. You can watch the game on ESPN as Anaheim looks to even the series at 2. Canadians now have a 2-1 series lead on the Sabres. Montreal wins in a 6-2 rout. In baseball, a walk-off in Milwaukee.
2: Opening pitch to Terang. Fly ball, center field. It's hit well. Grisham back. It is gone! Another Mother's Day miracle for the Brewers. Straight away, center field. Number 6 for Bryce Terang. And it's a walk-off for the crew of the Knights.
1: And that walk-off with 2 outs in the ninth. Call on 620 WTMJ. Brewers have won 4 straight. They have a 3-game sweep of the Yankees. 4-3 the final score. Aaron Judge at his 16th home run in the loss. He's tied with Kyle Schwarber for the Major League lead. Tampa Bay now 1 up on New York. Rays beat the Red Sox at Fenway 4-1.
3: Hey, it's Evan Cohen. Coming up Monday, the draft is done. Mini camps are wrapping up, but it's never too early to tell you the biggest roster holes for Super Bowl contenders. It's on Sportsmanlike, 6 a.m. Eastern, right here on ESPN Radio, ESPN2, and ESPNU.
4: .141-112 New York. Dottie A, 3 from the left. There it is. He hits the 25th three-pointer for the Knicks, tying an NBA playoff record.
1: It was a good old-fashioned beating outside the woodshed. 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That was a call on ESPN Radio as the Knicks pummel the Philadelphia 76ers 144-114, a 30-point victory. They sweep them right out of the playoffs. The Knicks have now won 6 straight playoff games and look all but unbeatable at this point in time, particularly in the East. They'll await the winner of the Cavaliers and Pistons series in the Eastern Conference Finals, and a place that the Knicks demanded they get back to when they fired Tom Thibodeau. They demanded they get back to this spot to be in the Eastern Conference Finals again and now get to the NBA Finals. They are here. Mark Zeno and DJ Bieniemy with you. Look, you can't deny what the Knicks have done to this point, DJ. They look like a whole different team from what they were in the regular season. That said, I'm not, you know, going to ignore the fact that they still have to win one more series, but boy, do they look like a juggernaut right now.
5: They look really good, you know, when you beat up on a beat-up and beat-down Sixers team. They look good. I give them that. You know, you beat up on, a Hawks team that... You know, the Hawks, they beat up on a easy schedule. You know, the Hawks weren't as good what the record really was. But You have to give credit where credit is due because they are putting up some historic numbers. I know we had some numbers sent out to us earlier basically just saying how they have the highest point differential since the Thunder of last year, how they're averaging like 120 points. Like, those numbers cannot be ignored. I don't care who you're playing against. You know, again, they got a point of a 194 in 10 games this season, which is the best in 10-game span ever since the 2017 Warriors where they had Durant. Now, let's not get ahead of ourselves and not compare them to the Warriors with Durant, because that's a wholly, totally different monster. But I think the fact that they are dominating the way that they are, you have to give credit to that. But if they lose to the Pistons in the next round, it's all for naught. None of it matters. None of it matters.
1: No, you're not wrong in that. I mean, again, if they end up losing in the next round and don't get to the NBA Finals, it won't be pretty in New York, to say the least. But when you talk about what kind of has been impressive with this team, You know, there has been no regression to the mean so far.
5: Right.
1: It's now been 6 straight games where they've shot better than 50% from the field. Like, just as a numbers guy, right? Like, Forget you know, analytics and sports betting and everything else, like the way I look through a lens at certain things, at some point it's got to come back down. I keep saying, when is the game that they're going to have this flat spot? When are they going to quote Nick, as Nick fans say? And it just hasn't happened. And you keep turning on the TV and you're almost like waiting. And then just everybody made a three. You and I made a three tonight for the Knicks. It's been that ridiculous. Like, yeah. They're not missing. Which is crazy. We just talked earlier about the Spurs and having an off night shooting three, and look what happens. Right. Where has been the Knicks off shooting night the last six games? Hasn't happened.
5: It hasn't happened. I mean, they've been rolling for the last seven games. Like you're shorting them one game because, remember, they were down 2-1, and they rolled the Hawks after that, and then obviously they rolled the 76ers. It'll probably come down to earth once they see the Pistons. You know, the Pistons are rough riders. And you know, at the last series, I mean, last season, they want to get their get back. And I think the Pistons can get their get back against the Knicks. So I do think eventually the shooting will come down. But regardless, you see Mikal Bridges play at a high level. He's finally living up a little bit to what you had to give up to get him. Right. Obviously, when you had to
1: run a whole lot.
5: You know, when OG Anunoby was healthy, he was looking good. Carl Anthony Towns, as we had our earlier guy on talking about how they made Cat the facilitator. And how he's been able to have double-digit assist games and things of that nature. They do look like a team that could actually get to the NBA Finals. And in my opinion, if they don't get to the NBA Finals, it's an utter disappointment. Because this, if there hasn't been a year, this is the year where it's like, there's no excuses. Zero. None. None at all. Last year, they should have got there. But you could give somewhat of an excuse of, they hadn't been to the conference finals since, I think, George Bush was in office. But that you know, a long time ago. But this time, they have some experience, because I think that does play a huge factor with some of these playoff runs. I think the Spurs are going through it right now, right? Where Wemby doing something dumb, which puts the series at so much of an imbalance where it's like, hey, you make a big mistake that can cost you potentially a series, right? The Knicks made a big mistake not closing out game one against the Pacers last year, and that theoretically cost them that series. Everything, the margin is so thin deep into the playoffs, and I think the Knicks having that experience, now there's really no excuse, since they're most likely going to see a team that doesn't have that much experience in the Pistons.
1: Well, let's hear from Mike Brown on the new level of focus that the Knicks have shown in the playoffs.
6: It's definitely been elevated in the playoffs. You know, our guys, they've tried to take it to another level with their focus on the details and their energy and effort level. And that's a lot of reason why we're playing pretty good basketball. As you know, when you talk about the elite and the great in any business, I don't care what business you're in, there's one word that stands out. It's the word consistency. The elite do it every play, even if it gets boring or monotonous, you know. And that's what we have to figure out to see if we can do. If we can do it every play, then we have a chance to be elite.
5: I'll say this, though. Even if they lose in the conference finals, it was the right move to move on from Thibodeau to get Mike Brown, because throughout Tibbs' run, they never, ever had a stretch in the playoffs where they looked this dominant.
1: Right.
5: No matter who they were playing, right? They lost to an 8-seed Heat team, even though the Heat team was the best team in the East that year, but that's not here nor there. They obviously folded against the Pacers, where they should have won that series. And they obviously shouldn't have lost to the Hawks that one year, where Trae Young became the villain of New York.
1: Mm-hmm.
5: They never had a stretch where they looked like a team that could win a championship. And you can kind of feel that right now. Even like last year when they beat the Celtics, it took some miraculous comebacks. And the Celtics kind of more or less choking to even allow the Knicks to have that chance, right? This year, they feel like the team that's like, nah, like, we belong here. We feel like we look like we're the best. We can dominate you. We can really put our foot on your neck. Because that's what they did against the Hawks, and that's what they did against the 76ers. And you have to give credit to that, because at the end of the day, no matter who you're playing, it's still an NBA team, and it is playoff basketball. And when you can dominate of that magnitude, that always has to be noted, and Tibbs' team never gave you that feeling with the Knicks.
1: No, they didn't. And I think that's the one thing that feels different, you know, the level of dominance. It's not that they're winning. They're dominating from the first opening tip to, you know, all the way through the end of the game, they're playing complete basketball. Here's Jalen Brunson on what they're working on every single day to be the best they can.
7: I mean, it was a roller coaster for sure. I think outside of the New York Knicks organization, things looked worse than what they were from the outside looking in, but from everyone inside the building. And we were working every single day to be the best team we can be. That's all we were focusing on. And we had times where it was positive and negatives, ups and downs, but that's what our goal was. And so that's still our goal, be the best team we can be, continue to learn, continue to get better. And so the journey shows you who you are.
1: What's the ceiling for the Knicks? Do you have the same level of optimism I do that right, the team that you've seen for the last seven games, do they match up well with the Thunder?
8: The only team I think match up well with the Thunder is the Spurs. So I think whoever comes out of the East is gonna get waxed by whoever comes out of the West, especially if it's OKC. I think whoever comes out of the East against OKC is gonna get waxed. That I make no qualms about. But I would say, as everything currently stands, even though as a Heat fan, it pains me to say this, the Knicks do have the best chance to defeat whoever comes out of the West. Because I do think that the Pistons, they'd just be a little bit too green, hypothetically, they got to the finals to, you know, win in that situation. I think the Knicks would be, because they have guys that can defend the wings, right? You got OG, you got Mikhail. You have a closer in Brunson who can always get a shot off. You have size on the interior with Kat and Mitchell Robinson. And you have a really deep bench. Like, I think that's one thing that kind of goes under the radar is the amount of bodies they can bring into the game, whether it's McBride, obviously, whether it's
1: Mitchell Robinson.
8: Yeah, like, there's so many guys that you can kind of roll through that Rolodex to use. I'd even mention Josh Hart, who's kind of like that do-it-all, I'm going to call him a dirty player, even though he did try to break Jimmy Butler's ankle 2 years ago, but that's not there.
1: Oh, boy, here we go. Knew it was coming.
8: But, again, like, you have that type of guy that's willing to do all the dirty work, right? Like, Josh Hart, to me, is a 16-game type of player. Like, a guy that you know week game in, game out, is going to do all the dirty work. You got to have guys like that on your team. Mikal Bridges has played in the NBA Finals. He knows what it's like. He was up 2-0. And obviously, they blew that one. But, again, like, he's playing in that situation. So, for me, from my viewpoint, they are the only team in the East that if you had they give them a puncher's chance, they could knock out most likely OKC.
1: It'll be interesting. I'm curious to see how much longer they can play at the pace that they are. At some point, I feel like it has to normalize, but we haven't seen it yet. They'll get plenty of rest, whoever they end up taking on, whether it's the Cavaliers or Detroit. So they'll be... certainly have fresh legs on them and health. You know, you're starting to see this now, too, real quickly with some of these other teams. Guys are getting banged up. You know, you see bodies hit the floor, literally. You know, guys are getting tweaked. They've been playing a ton of basketball at a much higher rate now that they have during any point in the regular season. And health is paramount in the playoffs. And the Knicks have had, knock on wood, have had the fortune of keeping everybody healthy to this point in time. All right, up next, Boyz II Men. They were from Philadelphia, and they sang End of the Road. Is it the end of the road in Philadelphia? It's next on ESPN Radio.
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27: 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I played with Roger Clemens and I played with Pedro Martinez. Something like that happens, people are going to get dropped.
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0: It was a tough one at Philadelphia today. As Boys to Men asked that question, have the Sixers and Joel Embiid reached the end of the road? It's Game Night on ESPN Radio, the ESPN app, Sirius XM Channel 80, presented by Progressive Insurance. He's DJ Bien-Aimé. I'm Mark Zeno. After they get swept out of the postseason, again, the Sixers, who were the seventh seed, you know, got through the first round, the play-in tournament, and ended up taking on the Boston Celtics and upset them after being down 3-1, maybe a little bit of promise, maybe a little bit of fool's gold, but thought maybe the Sixers, no one, I'm not sure anybody thought that they would get swept by the Knicks. I don't know if anybody thought that they would beat them in seven games, but certainly it was not just the sweep. It was the manner in which they got swept, basically demolished in three of the four games that were there. This team has a lot of questions in front of them. Here's Joel Embiid on his future with the 76ers.
1: I love Philly. You know, I've been here my whole career, you know, and yeah, a lot has happened. We haven't won, you know, but it's hard. You know, I've been doing this for a long time. It's hard to win in this league, and everything has to happen. You know, everybody has to be on the same page. Everybody has to play their best basketball, you know, at the same time. And, you know, it takes a lot to win, so we didn't get to reach that goal. I don't care, you know, losing first round, second round, it doesn't matter to me. Like, if you don't accomplish, you know, that goal. And quite frankly, New York, that was just better than us.
0: Yeah, I think that his future is certainly in doubt with Philadelphia. Where do they go next? I mean, this team has been trying to get over the hump for a while now, and obviously hasn't been able to get it done. We talk so much about, you know, the path to getting better and how you close the gap. Philadelphia has not closed the gap on being a top two or three seed in this conference for a couple of years now. In fact, they've been trending in the other direction, despite the fact that they do have some good players and they do have a championship coach in Nick Nurse who has won titles before. But it doesn't seem like that Joel Embiid is going to be the centerpiece of a championship, at least not in Philadelphia.
2: This story long enough, right? It's kind of like with James Harden. Some people think he can, like, revert or, I guess, change the narrative on how he plays in the playoffs. And year after year, he shows up and reminds you why he has the narrative that he has. And Embiid is, he might not be a playoff dropper per se, but with him as your centerpiece, the furthest you can go, and it's been proven now, okay, now he's 32, and next playoff run, whenever that is, I mean, if it's next year, he'll be 33. The furthest you can go is the second round. And you have to ask yourself, if you're paying your best player 35% of your cap, as he's making $57 million next season, and the furthest you can go is the second round, you have to start asking yourself questions, what should we do next? The issue is, who's going to take on that atrocity of a contract? Well, it's great for him. Now, if a general manager actively trades for that roster, he should be fired at that moment right there. Because, again, Embiid is injury-prone. Him as your centerpiece can't get past the second round. And it's not like he's just kind of injury-prone. He has, like, career debilitating type of injuries. And, like, even, like, watching them against the Celtics or even against the Knicks, it was always, man, every fall was like, is this a serious injury? Is this going to be an injury? Things of that nature. So, for me, they do need to find a way to move on, but can they actually move on? Who's going to actually trade for Embiid?
0: Yeah, I mean, look, we asked a little bit of similar questions around, you know, the Houston Rockets to a certain extent, right? Like, who's going to trade for that contract with Kevin Durant? And granted, they're different players and they do different things, and one probably still has a little bit more gas left in the tank than the other. But with these albatross contracts that are hard to move, mm-hmm. It gets to a point where teams are forced to just cut these guys for nothing or move on from them for nothing. And it doesn't make the path to getting better easier. But, you know, Philadelphia, like, coming out of the series against Boston, you know, I said to myself, maybe I undervalued this team a little bit. When you start to look at the lineup that they put out there, the big four guys that they had with Embiid, Maxi, Edgecombe, and Paul George, hey, maybe those guys, you know, and we gave them a little credit because the four didn't play together much this year. Due to suspensions and health and everything else, the guys didn't have a lot of time on the court together. So maybe they were better than what we thought. And then the Knicks said, nah, they're not. But I would tell you, too, in fairness to the 76ers, as we just talked about, like what the Knicks have done is probably more of a statement maybe of them elevating than necessarily the Sixers being this bad. Right? What the Knicks did offensively in the last four games, there's one or two teams in the league that would have even competed with them. Other than that, everybody would have got destroyed.
2: Well, yeah, for sure. But again, like when you're paying Paul George $50 million or close to it, and he has a cap hit of 35%, and then you got Tyrese Maxey on a big contract, you got Joel Embiid on a big contract, you draft VJ, who has a lot of promise. Granted, he's young. You have a championship coach. People in Philly not trying to hear, like, oh, man, the Knicks are just way better than you. Like, nah, like, no, I don't want to hear that. I'm not even a Sixers fan, you know. So when you have that type of payroll, you're going to expect more return on your investment. And right now, it's fair to say, like, the Paul George signing has not worked at all. I mean, you've gotten a series win, which required a team to completely melt down and miss 1,000 threes. You know, Joel Embiid hasn't been able to stay healthy. But you can't then say, well, if Paul George is healthy and Joel Embiid isn't healthy, and if they're all just there, well, you can't guarantee that, because even in this playoff run, Joel Embiid missed multiple games in each series. So that's just kind of where I am on that. The Sixers have to figure out. I mean, they probably should just blow it up. I'm a big blow it up guy. Like, I'm big on that. Like, I need the Miami Heat to blow it up. I've been begging them to blow it up for some years now. In the NBA, you have to be bad to get good. You know, we talked about it off the air that the NBA is kind of pigeonholed themselves into where you have to be bad, like horrific, to even have a chance at becoming good again, because by the new CBAs and things of that nature, you can't go the free agency route. Stars don't hit the free agency market. And if you want a star that's disgruntled, most likely you're going to have to trade basically the entire farm to get that player. And now once you trade for that player, he doesn't have the pieces around him, and you're limited on assets to improve the roster around them, a la Milwaukee with Giannis. So that's kind of where I'm at on the Sixers. Yes, you're Knicks. I know you're blowing a lot of smoke up there. You know what? Today, which I understand, right? You should be happy. You should feel great about the Knicks. And they did some great things today. But if I'm a Sixers fan, I don't care that the Knicks have been playing well. My team shouldn't have allowed them to play as well as they did. We should have put water on that, because the Hawks got two games. Why couldn't we just get one?
0: I mean, it's a fair point. The only thing I would say, the Knicks kind of handed those two games back to them, maybe learned from their mistakes. But
2: fair.
0: For Philadelphia, they more questions than answers at this point. Yep. And what do they do in the offseason? Because, as you mentioned, with the contracts they have, they're hamstrung. They really don't have anybody who can move off of or that would want any of those contracts for anything of value in return. So it's hard to move in that position when you're trying to reconstruct your roster. It doesn't leave you with a lot of space to be able to do so. And Philadelphia, like many teams, is literally stuck where they are right now and have to continue to run it back. And running it back in sports in today's day and age is a recipe for failure, not for success. Up next, things got chippy in Minnesota. It's game night on ESPN Radio and the ESPN app.
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0: Center.
1: I'm Chad Ryder. Victor Wembanyama ejected in the second quarter for elbowing Naz Reid in the jaw. The Spurs would have a fourth quarter lead, but the Timberwolves rally. They take San Antonio 114-109, even their West semifinal series at 2, game 4 taking place in Minnesota. And Anthony Edwards, big part of the fourth quarter comeback, 16 of his game-high 36 in the fourth. As for the Knicks, they absolutely clobber the 76ers, 144-114 the final, as they move on to the East Finals. New York hitting 25 threes. They had six players score in double digits, led by Deuce McBride with 25. Now to the Stanley Cup playoffs. We've got a second round game 4 in Anaheim right now, and the Ducks have a 4-2 lead on the Golden Knights with under 15 minutes to play in the third period. Alex Killorn, go-ahead power play goal late in the second, also has an assist. Vegas has a 2-1 series lead. Game 3 in Montreal, and it was a blowout.
2: Here goes Veleno moving in. Veleno center and scores! Zach Bolduc! And Bolduc extends the Montreal lead to 3-1, just over halfway through game 3.
1: The call on TSN 690, that was part of 4 unanswered goals for Montreal. And the Canadians pound the Sabres 6-2 to take a 2-1 series lead. Sunday Night Baseball goes to the Tigers. They snap a 5-game losing streak, defeating the Royals 6-3.
3: Hey, it's Evan Cohen. Coming up Monday as the NBA playoffs roll on, I'll tell you why what happens at the draft lottery will have the biggest impact on the offseason. It's on Sportsman, like 6 a.m. Eastern, right here on ESPN Radio, ESPN2, and ESPNU.

0: Sunday, May 10th, 2026. And this is Game Night.
1: Let's hear what Zach Zorba has to say.
2: After review, there is wind-up impact and follow-through above the neck of an opponent. It is unnecessary and excessive, the contact by Wembanyama. It meets all the criteria and has been upgraded to a flagrant foul, penalty 2. Wembanyama's been ejected.
1: Wow. Wow. Meets all the criteria for a flagrant penalty 2. Wow. And Victor Wembanyama has been ejected from this game. That I'm not going to be in agreement with on Zach Zorba and the crew here.
3: That was a call on WOAI. Like it or not, Victor Wembanyama booted from game 2. The Spurs go on to lose 114-109 to the Minnesota Timberwolves. That series knotted up at 2 games apiece. It's game night on ESPN Radio, the ESPN app. SiriusXM Channel 80, Mark Zeno and DJ Bienema. 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You and I are of the same mind. Look, it was a flagrant. It met everything. Where we kind of defer is that I think you should have been ejected. You don't want the biggest stars in the game not playing at the most critical points in a playoff series, right? Because it is an entertainment product. It is a television product. And yep. Wemby not being there certainly diminishes the value of that product. But I still think they got it right in doing it. Certainly understand it. I don't think there'll be anything further than this. Wemby's not a guy who is a repeat offender in any size, way, shape, or form at this point in his career. And he'll be back for game 5. But, again, tough for the Spurs to be able to recover from it. Nonetheless, I think the ejection was warranted.
4: Free Wemby. Free Wemby. You listen, man. I understand where you're coming from. I know I'm just being selfish because, again, like, the video doesn't look great. I can't make a great argument outside of it's an entertainment product, and we're here to see the stars. But again, that was a tough elbow that he swung at Naz Reid. As you said, as Naz Reid said later on, pain is just weakness leaving the body, I guess. But either way, though, free Wemby. I hope they don't suspend him for game 5. If they suspend him for game 5, Adam Silver is losing his grip on what the main goal of a commissioner is to be. Is to make sure everybody's making more and more money, everybody's entertained, everybody's enjoying the product. And if you were to suspend Wemby for game 5, he is losing the complete plot. So I hope they don't do that, because Wemby isn't a repeat offender, as you said, because we saw the last time a suspension of this magnitude happened, obviously, was the 2016 NBA Finals. Mm-hmm. It basically changed the whole turn of the series, and LeBron James and the Cavs were able to make a story comeback that should have never, ever, ever even came close to happening. So I hope Adam learned from that, because that took away history. And hopefully we don't have that situation happen in game 5.
3: Well, Mitch Johnson, the head coach of the Spurs, spoke on Wemby's ejection. He certainly was not happy with it.
5: It's getting to a point that if the people that are in charge of controlling the game and protecting the physicality of the game don't do that, then at some point he's going to have to protect himself. We've been asking him to do that now for a while. So that call, I'm glad Naz Reid was okay and sound like the call was warranted. But in terms of the game plan of every single team we've faced since that young man's been in the league, and the physicality that people try to impose on him and the lack of protection is really disappointing. And at some level, it's starting to get actually disgusting, just in terms of when he tries to fight through things and be professional and mature and deal with some of that stuff. I'm glad he took matters into his old hands. Again, not in terms of hitting Naz Reid, but let me be very clear about that. I'm glad Naz Reid was okay, and I didn't want him to elbow him, but he's going to have to protect himself if they're not, and I think it's disgusting.
3: Disgusting is the word. Yes, you and I discussed earlier, the only way to play Victor Wembanyama is to body him physically, because you can't stand there in front of him and give him space to move and operate, because he's one of one when it comes to physically what he can do. It felt like that his explanation was, it felt more whiny than anything else to me. I mean, he actually, yes, it should have been an ejection.
6: Like, he almost said, like, that was the right call to make. Well, then, if it was the right call to make, what are you complaining about?
4: Man, I don't know who let him go up there without, you know, clearing his throat. Because not only did he sound whiny, he sounded like he had, like, some foam or mucus in his throat. He needed to cough and spit out something. Like, it was a combination of all kind of bad stuff. You're complaining. Your voice sounds cracked, like you just finished crying. Like, he did himself no favors in that aspect, from at least from a PR and appearance standpoint. I had one of my friends texting the chat, what is this guy complaining about? What is this guy talking about? Like, if you want people to protect Wemby, you know what the Spurs should do? Sign guys that their main job is to protect Wemby, right? The Pacers did that when they went and signed James Johnson. The Heat gave Udonis Haslem a lifetime spot on the end of the bench solely just to protect Bam Adebayo, Jimmy Butler. The list goes on and on. We've had year after year where there's guys that are Rough Riders that are going to protect, like Draymond. Can't nobody ever touch Steph because of Draymond, right? Mm-hmm. So the Spurs should just get guys that will protect Wemby. Simple as that. You know what I'm saying? Like, the backup center, you know, now, listen, I agreed with his stance, but he was so quick to protect, you know, the women in the Magic City stuff. All right, well, let's go and protect Wemby. Do what you got to do to protect Wemby in that aspect so we don't have a coach crying on national TV after blowing an 8-point lead in the fourth quarter, not getting any stops down the stretch in the last 5 minutes, and then we can not have to worry about the refs, quote-unquote, protecting Wemby.
6: Yeah, and that's the interesting point about it. Like, it's, you know, the protection of Wemby isn't the official's job. Their job is to adjudicate the game the way they see it. They don't – you can't ask referees to you know, protect your player from being fouled. I mean, that's just not I mean, Shaquille O'Neal went through an entire career getting hacked all over the place.
4: Come on.
6: And no, nobody ever said, we need to protect Shaq. No, Shaq, Wemby's got to protect himself. And to a certain extent, that's what he was saying, that he did protect himself, but he did it in a way that was got him ejected from the game, so it was a lose-lose. Now, I know you don't want Wemby to be suspended for another game. Here's Kendrick Perkins, ESPN NBA analyst, on the ramifications or potential ramifications of the ejection of Wembanyama.
7: Well, you got to keep your composure. That's number one. Number two, it was the right call by the officials. You had to throw him out because we all saw that it was intentional. He looked at him, stared him down, and delivered a blow, and he could have seriously hurt it. Nas Reed in that moment. And so at that time, I understand the game plan time and time again is to go out there and get physical with Wemby, try to frustrate him, but he has to keep his composure. And it's going to be interesting to see what the league determines or what they come up with as they continue to investigate this situation, because if he's suspended for game five, man, this may change the whole dynamic of this series. And all of a sudden, you could be looking up, because right now, the Timberwolves should feel good headed back to San Antonio tied 2-2. But again, if Wemby is suspended game five and they shift and then Minnesota go in there and get the win, this is going to be one of these moments if Minnesota complete the mission that Wemby is going to look back and have all type of regrets. Because I truly believe, and I know I'm rolling with Minnesota in this series, but from what the Spurs been showing me, Wemby in that lineup, they really could go win the championship. But if he's not, Minnesota complete the mission, this is one of those seasons that he's definitely going to have in the back of his mind for the rest of his NBA career.
4: No, he's right there in that aspect. Like, Wemby as the superstar player, you can't put yourself in that position. You know, there's been a lot of times LeBron got hacked, got this and that. LeBron rarely ever reacted because you're too valuable and too important to your team, you know. And I think sometimes I wonder, does Wemby understand that, right? Because, like, Anthony Edwards understands he's the best player on the team, that how much they need him. Because you see it down the stretch where he's like, give me the ball, everybody got the way, right? And I think sometimes Wemby kind of play, you know, I don't want to say patty cake. Patty cake's the wrong word, but almost in a sense they plays along with his guys where it's like, hey, and we saw a little bit in game three, but sometimes, hey, I'm going to take over this game. I'm going to take over down the stretch. This is when they need me to take over down the stretch and go from there. And I think that what we just saw recently was a guy not understanding how important he is to his team and how that just, you just can't put your team in that situation. Even though I don't think he should have been ejected, but hey, you know, by the letter of the law, I understand. Sadly, Mark, I understand.
6: Yeah, I mean, look, I don't think Wemby's in danger of being suspended. I just don't.
4: Right.
6: When you talk about the overall product and everything else, all that's going to factor into it. Not a guy who's been known to do this before. No reason to think that even if that was an intentional elbow, that it warranted anything other than an ejection from the game. The Spurs have paid the price by losing game four. We have a series knotted at two. You can't not put Wembanyama back out there. So I would be shocked. That I would be shocked at if they did not allow him to play in game five. And yes, Kendrick Perkins is correct. So it's a series altering decision by the league. And I'm not sure that they want to set that precedent at this point in time. So there's a lot that will be decided over the course of the next 24 hours. Obviously, we'll hear from the league, I think, fairly quickly tomorrow on the status of Wemby as they go forward. I can't imagine they'll let that hang out there longer as they get set for game five. All right, up next, are they a lock to make the NBA Finals? That's next game night on ESPN Radio and the ESPN app.
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0: beat the Knicks a quarter century before making the conference finals a year ago. They're going back to back. The Knicks will carry a 7-game win streak into the Eastern Conference Finals. They finish a 4-game sweep of the Sixers with a dominating 144-114 closeout win.
1: Game night on ESPN Radio, the ESPN app, SiriusXM, Channel 80. That was the final call right here on ESPN Radio as the Knicks sweep the Sixers right out of the playoffs with a 144-114 win in Game 4. This team continues to just roll on like an absolute juggernaut at this point in time. They've now won 7 straight games. They've shot better than 50% from the field in the last 6 and have absolutely blown their opponents out along the way. One of the key centerpieces of that Knicks team, Karl Anthony Towns, spoke about what he's seen from his team so far.
2: It's great when you see your team doing what we're doing and, having that kind of focus and discipline and execution. I've always said that the toughest game is the one that ends someone's season. And to see us taking those words serious, it's great. It's great for us to see. But now we got to reset. We got to readjust, get our minds back in right, and enjoy this time with our family and, get back to business.
1: Well, business is what they've been handling to this point in time. I know that they still have another series to play. And the way they've looked so far, at least through the Philadelphia series, it doesn't look like Cleveland or Detroit really can match up with them at this point in time. Oh, you're shaking your head. Why are you shaking your head?
3: Well, Cleveland, yes, can't match up because they got James Harden on their team. But the Pistons, I'm sure the Pistons defensively will be able to slow them down. And obviously, I don't think you guys have a real answer for Cade Cunningham. So I don't think it would be like a foregone conclusion in that aspect, that's why I'm shaking my head. Because, the Pistons for sure would give them some real work for my

0: viewpoint. Now, I think they get them some real work. You making it seem like they're just... Like, if they play the Pistons, how many games do you think it would take for the Knicks to win? Would it be in 4 or 5?
1: Pistons, Knicks in 6.
0: Okay. Okay. That's fair.
1: I mean, they're I don't think they're going to sweep the Pistons. I don't think they would sweep the Pistons or the Cavs.
0: I think they would sweep the Cavs.
1: But I think that the way they've played over the last 5, 6, 7 games, nobody looks like a matchup for them right now. Not when you're shooting better than 50% against everybody. I mean, shooting cures are all ills in basketball. That's when shots go down, everybody's better. And they just, nobody has prevented them from making stops. Forget stopping Cade Cunningham for a minute. Does the Pistons defense have an answer for the Knicks offense at this point?
0: I'm sure they would. I mean, again, like eventually, like the Knicks are shooting so great that eventually it has to come back down to earth. I mean, you were just talking about that earlier. So eventually it has to come back down to earth. But let's say, for the sake of discussion, you know, I'm going to be a nice Knicks
1: supporter today.
0: Let's say they get to the NBA Finals. Do you agree with Shaq that for them to win the championship, Cat has to play great? Because Brunson's going to play great. Brunson clearly has that it factor. I know that's a cliche, but that is 1,000% a real thing. Do you agree with Shaq when he was talking on, you know, that one time after the game, that for them to win the championship, when he was interviewing Cat, Cat has to be great for them to be able to knock off OKC? Do you agree with Shaq's statement?
1: Yeah, I mean, listen, Cat is fundamental to their success. There's no doubt about it, and he's proven that. I mean, but there is a world now where Cat is dishing out more assists than field goals he's making.
0: Yeah.
1: Which is, you know, a different level or a different way the Knicks have played with him before. I keep going back to this big lineup that they keep trotting out there because I don't know that anybody can match up with them in the East with that lineup. When they had Mitchell Robinson in there in the front court, and you talk about OG being healthy, and obviously the Knicks sweeping was the best thing in the world for OG, who missed the last two games. But regardless, you know, a healthy Knicks team with that front court, how does Detroit match up with that size-wise?
0: Yeah, I mean, that's a fair point. I think that
1: especially with Jalen Duren, by the way, especially with Jalen Duren not being really like anything on offense so far this postseason.
0: Yeah, he's been an atrocity right now. And I know he's due for like a $250 million contract. They cannot give him that. That's how championship windows close. And when it closes, it gets shut. But yeah, I think that's going to be a problem for them, for the Pistons. On that front, that big lineup. But I do think they have the physicality to be able to deal with some of the length in that aspect. Because it's not like the Pistons are super undersized. I mean, they got a 6'7 point guard. Durham is obviously almost 7 feet, close to it. Obviously, you got Tobias Harris. Tobias is a very, very big guard. I mean, not guard, big forward, right? I think he's like 6'8". So I think size-wise, they would be able to deal with some of that. You have the other Thompson, who some people feel is arguably the best on-ball defender in the NBA. So I do feel like they would be able to match up defensively with how the Knicks have been playing offensively. Because, again, like, I'm not trying to hate. You know, I don't want to be the wet blanket, but it was the Hawks and beat up 76ers. I'm you know, I don't want to be that guy, but hey.
1: No, look, it's fair. It's a simple point. Like, the Knicks are showing you the gap between the top 2 and 3 and everybody else. And I think that's paramount in both conferences, right? I know the Celtics got knocked off, but the reality is that, you know, that Celtics team that lost was not the team that played all year long. Because they added Jason Tatum back into it. In theory, that should have made it better, but obviously it didn't. But, you know, to your point, I mean, this Knicks team right now is just playing a different level of basketball than they played all year long. They're playing their best basketball right now, which is where you want to be in the postseason. Here's Kendrick Perkins, ESPN NBA analyst on SportsCenter, about takeaways from the Knicks series.
2: Well, number one, they're coming out of the Eastern Conference. I don't give a damn who wins that series out of the Cavs in Detroit. I think the Pistons are going to take it. Number two, the Knicks could actually go win it all. They could go win the whole damn thing led by Big Body Brunson. And guess what? It will be the only, it will be the third time in the NBA history that a small guard leads their team to an NBA championship. What this team has done, it has figured it out on both sides of the basketball. Mike Brown, what he has done is he has changed his offensive system and it's opened it up for everybody. He got Cat Pan as point center and it's doing wonders for him. Defensively, this team is locked in and playing some of the best defense in the postseason. They stick together, get OG Anunoby back into the lineup, get him healthy. This New York Knicks team could possibly go and win it all. They have the talent, they have the identity, and now they're clicking on all cylinders on both ends of the floor.
1: See, they could win it all, baby. They can win it all.
0: Well, you know, I mean, hey, listen, Perk is a very, he's a very entertaining analyst, you know. But, you know, he's going to give you a hot take. No matter what, he's always going to give you a hot take. And you got to respect that. So I try not to take too much substance from what Perk is saying. Because you were just saying a week ago that the Rockets were going to complete the first 3-0 deficit comeback to win the series, you know, against the Lakers in the lead. You know, the Lakers, obviously, they had LeBron on the other side. So, you know, Perk is going to give you a hot take. Perk is going to give you a hot take. But I do think eventually the shooting for the Knicks will come back down to earth. And once that happens, which will probably happen against Detroit, we will start to see the real Knicks. And another thing I want to point out, I want to see our team eventually adjust to Cat kind of being at that point center spot.
1: Yeah, it's going to be something that they're going to have to figure out and deal with. I mean, I don't disagree. I don't think it's a hot take to say they could win it all. I think we just assume that Oklahoma City is that much better than everybody else. The NBA regular season is not the NBA postseason, and they haven't played anybody yet either, for the record. Up next, the WNBA opening weekend comes to a close. Plus, are the Pistons the biggest threat to knock off the Knicks in the East? That's next. 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

0: Setup.
1: I'm Sean Ryder. Timberwolves get past the Spurs 114-109, the final in game four of their West semifinal series in Minnesota. Anthony Edwards with a game high 36 points, 16 of those in the fourth quarter as Minnesota rallied. Victor Wembanyama ejected in the second quarter with a flagrant two for elbowing Naz Reid in the jaw. His first career ejection. Spurs guard Dylan Harper on Wemby getting tossed.
2: You don't ever want anyone to get hurt. I mean, we all play in a game we love, but you can see the frustration. You know, I can see where he's coming from. You know, I don't think it was intentional, but it was more like they keep grabbing me. You know, I'm trying to protect myself because no one else gonna protect me. But I mean, we got his back, and I think that he's gonna learn from it. He just know not to do that again.
1: And the series is now tied at two with Game 5 on Tuesday night in San Antonio. Knicks will be playing Game 1 of the East Finals. They get to the East Finals for the second straight season after crushing the 76ers 144-114 in the final. Six players in double digits. The Knicks knocked down 25 three-pointers. They made a record 11 in the first quarter. To the Stanley Cup playoffs, and it just finished up Game 4 in Anaheim of the second round, and the Ducks defeat the Golden Knights 4-3, so that series is now tied at 2. Montreal now with a 2-1 series lead on Buffalo after the Canadiens ripped the Sabres 6-2. Sunday night baseball, Tigers end a 5-game slide, getting past the Royals 6-3. Gage Workman, go-ahead 2-run homer in the sixth. It was his first Major League home run.
3: Hey, it's Evan Cohen. Coming up Monday as the NBA playoffs roll on, I'll tell you why what happens at the draft lottery will have the biggest impact on the offseason. It's on Sportsnet 6 a.m. Eastern right here on ESPN Radio, ESPN 2, and ESPNU.
4: 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That's 888-729-3776. And as we take a break from the NBA playoffs, we get to the WNBA season that kicked off this weekend. Michael Volpe, ESPN senior women's basketball writer, joining us here on game night. Michael, welcome. The defending champion Aces, they knock off the Sparks 105-78. What's their ceiling this year, and are they destined to repeat? What's their outlook for the season look like in your eyes?
5: I do think that they are still the favorites to win the championship. Obviously, they had a rough opening game Saturday. That was right after their ring ceremony. And I think they admitted that emotionally they probably weren't as ready for that game as they wanted to be. But in some ways, it worked out for them to have to play the very next day because it's a team we've seen always respond pretty well to any sort of adversity or honestly any kind of embarrassment. And I think they were embarrassed with their opening day performance, and they felt pretty good today, shot 62% against the Sparks.
4: When you look at Caitlin Clark and the Indiana Fever, look, obviously all eyes are on her, but what are realistic expectations for her? And can she stay healthy? I mean, I didn't really think for after her collegiate career we'd see so many injuries for her, but can she stay healthy? And what's the ceiling for the Fever this year?
5: You know, you're right. She was remarkably healthy throughout her college career. Right now, it appears she's dealing with a little bit of a back issue. She had, hamstring and groin issues, some other leg issues last year. And, you know, you hope that that isn't something that just sort of continues to be a nagging factor for her. I thought she had a really good first game, her first game back in the WNBA. Obviously, she's played with USA Basketball since last season. But in terms of the Fever ceiling, we're just going to have to see them play better defense. That wasn't something that they did particularly well in their opener. And in order for them to be a team that, say, makes it again to the semifinals or makes it further than that, they're going to have to defend a little bit better.
4: He's Michael Volpe, ESPN senior women's college basketball writer, rather, as we preview the WNBA opening weekend here on Game Night on ESPN Radio and the ESPN app. Early rookie of the year favorite. What are the expectations for some of these younger players who are making their debuts?
5: You know, I think a lot of us thought Olivia Miles, and she had a really good debut with the Minnesota Lynx. She was a number two pick. It's only been one number two pick that's actually won rookie of the year, and that was back in 2013 with Elena Deladon. But I think a lot of people see the fact she's going to have a Miles is going to have such an opportunity to play a lot this year. They need her to be their point guard. So I think she's really the favorite. The other interesting thing is how many older rookies we have this year. Because of the higher salaries, we're seeing more of the European players come over. So technically, a lot of them are rookies, even though they're sometimes 27, 28 years old. It isn't really an accurate comparison in a lot of ways because they've played professionally, but technically they are rookies. All that said, I still think Olivia Miles is going to be the favorite, and I think she's going to just put up a lot of stats for Minnesota this year. They're going to need her too.
0: Just a couple of final thoughts here from Michael Volpe, ESPN senior women's basketball writer, after the WNBA kicks off their opening weekend. Two new teams in the league this year, the Portland Fire, Toronto Tempo. Two-part question here. First, which one of those two teams has a better chance to make the playoffs? And now that we have some more expansion here and we are up to, you know, 15 teams at this point in time, are we going to see realignment any point in time where we're going to set this thing into an Eastern Conference and a Western Conference kind of deal and reshape the playoff picture?
5: Yeah, it's a great question. You know, as you guys know, it used to be the case. We used to have a East and West, and that's the way that the playoffs were divided, as it is in the NBA. And, you know, that changed in 2016. So now, as you said, that they're up to 15 and will be up to 18 in a couple more years, it seems like it probably makes sense at that point to go back to that system. This system for the last decade has worked pretty well, but it seems like it's going to make sense at some point to divide East-West. And in terms of the expansion teams, right now, I would say I lean a little bit more towards Toronto just because they got a few more really experienced players so far. Marina Mabry had a really good opening game for them, but it's going to be interesting to see if either one of those teams can do what Golden State did last year, which is make the playoffs. I think that might be a tougher ask. Golden State really surprised us with their ability to make the postseason last year. I don't know if Toronto or Portland can do it. If they do, that's for either one of them, that would be a really big accomplishment in their first season.
0: One more final thought here, Michael. Player that we're not talking enough about that's sort of poised to have a breakout year.
5: You know, I think it's interesting that you look at Kiki Iriafen. She was a lottery pick last year for Washington, and she and Sonia Citron, they were both lottery picks, really kind of carried that team last year. She's already off to a really good start. She played most of her career at Stanford, and I then went to USC. That's where she finished it. And I just think she's one of these really exciting young post players that could have a breakout year in her second season. A lot of times that's when we see players really take that next step up as professionals, is in their second year in the WNBA.
0: He's Michael Volpe, ESPN senior women's basketball writer. Hope you enjoyed the opening weekend of WNBA. Thanks for the time tonight. We appreciate it.
5: Hey, thanks for having me. I appreciate it.
0: On ESPN Radio, brought to you by Progressive, Mark Zeno and DJ Bieniemy with you as we transition back to the NBA playoffs here. With the Pistons and the Cavaliers coming up here in a series that, you know, so far has had the home team win every single game. Obviously, we're going to have game four tomorrow night in Cleveland, or Monday night, depending on where you are on the East Coast, if not. But you get the point. Cleveland may not win a road game this postseason, it feels like. They have been a dynamically different team, particularly offensively on the road, and they have been at home. They haven't scored less than 114 points at home and haven't lost a game yet. I don't know that they'll lose tomorrow night, or this evening, rather, if you're on the East Coast, like I said, on Monday night. But, you know, this is a team that has to figure out how to win on the road if they have any chance to not only get to the Eastern Conference Finals, but to the NBA Finals.
6: But let's be for real, though, right, with Cleveland particularly. They're not going anywhere. Like, I'm just being very honest, man. Like, I know we talked about it before. Last time I was on, Donovan Mitchell is not a superstar. And again, like, their running mate is James Harden. And James Harden is notorious for coming up small. That's just what he does. Like, we have too much evidence, right? We can go through a Rolodex of, you know, years of just him coming up short. If you wanted to, if you were playing spin the wheel and each slot had a date, you could spin the wheel and each date was a playoff game. I'm telling you, the majority of them would be he came up short. I'm just being honest. You can spin the wheel on the amount of games he's come up short. Granted, he did play well at the end of this past game, but still, Cleveland just, them making that type of trade had to be a, okay, we're going to go all in for this year. If we don't win, we're going to blow it up and maybe trade Donovan, let James Harden walk, and then just restart this whole entire thing and reset it. So I know Cleveland's been a completely different team versus at home, versus on the road, but I think that's par for the course when your two best players are, one is an undersized guard, and the other one is a guy that usually folds in these moments. So it doesn't surprise me at all. I fully expect the Pistons to win game four, take a 3-1 lead, and just get ready to see the Knicks in the next round.
0: I mean, I have a little bit more faith in the Cavaliers. I think, at least in this series that they're playing against Detroit. Like, you know, I'm not handing this series to Detroit just yet. The Cavaliers, it's weird because I've said this repeatedly about them. They have such a high ceiling, but they continually play to the floor. And that's where I find the problem is. They have the pieces to, you know, be a team that can be very competitive and make deep playoff runs, but they just haven't put it all together yet for one reason or another. This series in reality is boiled down to, as you sort of alluded to, Donovan Mitchell versus Cade Cunningham. Whichever guy has the better night, whichever guy has the bigger night and puts his team on his back is going to be the team that's going to end up winning a game. Donovan Mitchell hasn't been able to do it on the road. Cade Cunningham's had mixed results for the most part, at least through the series with the Magic. Even when he did play well, sometimes they lost games. So I'm not really sure who to trust at this point in time, but would it shock you if Cleveland won this series?
6: Yes, it would
0: really?
6: Absolutely shock me. Yeah, 1,000%. Because that would require James Harden and Donovan Mitchell. Well, one, Donovan Mitchell taking his team to a place he's never taken a team ever, right? And that would also require James Harden having to play well in game five and in game six and in game four, or at least two out of the three games. He would have to play very, very well. And we know the later the series goes, the worse he gets. So, yeah, it would 1,000% shock me. 1,000%. Like that. If they were able to win this series, shame on the Pistons, period. Shame on the Pistons. Because this is not a team, like they have no business losing to the Cavs, in all honesty. No business whatsoever. And I like Donovan Mitchell. I think he's a star, not a superstar, but I think it's really his running mate. Like, Donovan's really a two on a championship team. If he's your one, your ceiling's usually going to be a second round. We saw him in Utah. We saw last year as the number one seed in the East. You got put out by the Pacers. We've seen it consistently year after year after year. If he's your best player, the furthest you can go is the second round. Now, if he's your second best player, then that's a different, totally different discussion.
0: Well, we'll find out more tomorrow night when the Cavs and Pistons play game four of their series. The brooms are brought out today in Philadelphia by the Knicks. Will the brooms be brought out Monday night in L.A.? We'll answer that question next game night on ESPN Radio and the ESPN app.
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22: 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We're not talking about the NBA finals. I mean, this is this franchise.
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0: ESPN Radio, the ESPN app, Sirius XM, Channel 80. Do the Lakers stand a chance? Down 0-3 to the Oklahoma City Thunder with Game 4 tomorrow night as they try to avoid being swept. And look, I mean, it is a situation here where the Lakers have managed to stay close for a half of basketball. They've managed to be able to play their best for a half of basketball, and somehow 48 minutes of the Oklahoma City Thunder seem to overwhelm them. And in fairness, it's been a very shorthanded roster, right? It's not the best lineup the Lakers can trot out there with the Luka injury. But all that being said, you know, I don't know that there's a path to victory for the Lakers in any game. I've said repeatedly, the best way that they can try to win a game is just to play as fast as possible, as up-tempo as possible, and try to keep playing catch-up and score as much as possible in the game, because they don't have the horses in the barn to defend Oklahoma City. Even if they were 100% healthy, they couldn't defend Oklahoma City.
6: Yeah.
0: You know, them trying to play more defense now isn't going to work. You have to have Oklahoma City have a bad shooting night. That's one. And one that you're probably not going to affect all that much. It's just shots just are not going to fall. And you have to be able to take advantage with every possession that you have. You can't turn the ball over. So it's not an easy path at all for L.A.
6: They were facing an uphill battle coming into the playoffs. Well, not playoffs, but this series. And the way it just currently stands, when you don't have enough, it shows very quickly. They were able to squeak by. Not squeak by, that's the wrong word, but get by the Rockets because they took advantage of the Rockets' inexperience, some of the injuries, and some of the flaws that the Rockets have. But the OKC, it doesn't have too many flaws, and the Lakers are an older team that has to play, you know, at times, has to just play up-tempo because they can't really generate a lot of clean looks in the half court. Because obviously OKC's defense is really good, and the Lakers kind of struggled generating hot open looks in a half court against the Rockets also. That wasn't a clean game in that aspect either. So without Luka, and granted, the last time they had Luka, the OKC destroyed them. It was basically, you know, a catastrophe because everything that can go out wrong went wrong. But I would say that the fact that the Lakers are even here should be commended. 1,000% should be commended because yeah, a lot of people had a lot of questions about them coming into the playoffs, and yeah, they were able to take down an injured Rockets team. We all knew coming into this, as you said, they didn't have much of a chance against the OKC Thunder. So now that it's looking like they're going to be done, the question in the eyeballs turn to LeBron, right? Do they bring him back? Do they keep him? Mark, do you think they should bring him back? Do you think they should keep him? I'm of the mindset that they should, but what do you think?
0: I mean, it's a tough decision. You can't underscore that. You know, you're talking about one of the two greatest players ever to put on, you know, basketball sneakers. So to make the decision to move on, you know, it's always difficult. But in reality, it's not a decision the Lakers are going to make on their own. I'd be surprised if that's how it goes, if they make the decision without, you know, LeBron being the driving force behind the decision. This is still a Lakers team that, you know, is now set to build around Luka Doncic going forward. And, you know, does LeBron want to continue on with that? Do the Lakers want to continue on with him? I mean, it's fair to say the Lakers aren't a better team without him.
6: Right.
0: They're not better without him. I mean, unless they have somebody else who can replace him. But as of right now, if they just say, okay, we're not bringing him back and we're going to move on, they're not a better team without him until they find an option that can, you know, bring his production and more. To replace him. So, The point is that, you know, I don't think this is the last time we see him in a Lakers uniform. If it is, it's because he has chosen to retire.
6: Mm.
0: I don't think LeBron is going to go play somewhere else.
6: Right. Right.
0: I have a hard time believing that at this point in time.
6: And, like, where could he go? You know, like, go back to Cleveland? Cleveland might blow it up after this. I've seen people float out the Knicks. But the Knicks don't need to add a LeBron type figure.
0: No.
6: Because LeBron takes up a lot of oxygen, and not saying LeBron could not fit in, but what role is he going to play? Is he going to be?
0: I don't think LeBron would ever play in New York anyway.
6: Yeah. So, you know, yeah, I don't. There's not really many places he can go. Maybe he could try to go to with Golden State, and they can have the, you know, the nursery home.
0: Yep.
6: The nursery home Warriors.
0: The old man YMCA team.
6: You know. I would actually enjoy watching that. You got Jimmy, Bron, Steph, Draymond. You know, they would
0: play about 8 games the entire year together. Like, that's the reality of it.
6: Right. But hey, that wouldn't be bad. I wouldn't mind watching that. But yeah, like, there's not really too many places LeBron can go because LeBron takes up so much oxygen in the room, and rightfully so. He's arguably the greatest player ever. Obviously, like, I got him number 2, but a guy like that, you bring him in, he's still obviously very, very capable. You bring him into your room, everything has to revolve around him and fit around him. Because even like when he became the third option for the Lakers, that wasn't a decision that the Lakers made. That was just kind of like LeBron just doing that, right? Like, it's kind of even hard to give him that role. He has to kind of put that role on himself, right? So for me, I think they should keep him. Because I think with Luka, their best chance at maximizing that is keeping a guy like LeBron. Because even if LeBron leaves, how do you fill that void? You know, like, it's going to be very, very hard to fill that void. It's not like you're going to be able to find 3 free agents, Kate, that can give you the same value that even a LeBron at 41, 42 provides you.
0: Yeah, I mean, look, again, not an easy decision, but I think the basketball portion of the decision is easier. The basketball portion says you move on from the old guy, rebuild around Luka, and try to put as many pieces in place, you know, to make your team better. That's the basketball part of it, but it's never that simple. There's a money portion to it. There's a personality portion to it. There's a production portion to it. Like, you know, and then there's the whole, you know, moving on from there, one of the greatest players to ever play basketball. So there's all that rolls into this whole thing. And the Lakers front office is going to have to figure this out. I mean, you know, there isn't much that they can do at this point in time to overcome with Oklahoma City. They're going to end up packing it in and calling it a season tomorrow night, and they'll say, do it in front of their home fans and say goodbye and thanks for the season, and they'll move on. But I can't envision a world where this decision gets made. It'll be very Aaron Rodgers-esque, right? We're all going to be sitting here waiting for LeBron to tell us what he's going to do next.
6: Right.
0: You know, what decision he's going to make about his future. And then, you know, we'll figure it out from there. So that's kind of where this whole thing goes.
6: That's kind of where I'm at. But I think the biggest difference for me is Aaron was still playing. I mean, LeBron's playing very well. Aaron is such a shell.
0: Yeah, it's an wasn't comparing the players and the production, right. Just more of the situation. So, Lakers and Thunder tomorrow night. NBA playoffs on ESPN Radio. 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That'll wrap things up for us here on game night on this Sunday evening to Monday morning. For DJ Bannon, me, Mark Zeno. 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
1: And to the Wolves try to even the series against Wemby and the Spurs.
2: Harper lost it off his own foot. Here's TJ Shen. Off to him. Here comes the boom. A throwdown for Edwards. Give him 11 points here in the opening quarter. The Wolves are within two.
1: It's deja vu all over again in Philly.
3: Bridges, six to shoot. Slings it over to Hart. His three. Good. Tying the NBA playoff record for threes and a half. That's 18 for the Knicks.
1: Maybe tanking does pay off after all.
4: There's still a lot of tough decisions to make, and it's not a no-brainer at number one. A.J. DiBonta and Darren Peterson, that's going to be a tough decision. And we have some years where you say it's a no-brainer. This is not.
1: Mother's Day madness on the diamond.
5: Swung on line deep to right. That one is on its way, and that one is gone.
6: Christmas.
5: Goodness, Kyle Schwarber is out of this world hot right now.
1: Plus, going for the series lead in Montreal.
5: There's the shot off the back of the net. Scores! Tage Thompson takes it off the wall. And 53 seconds into this game in Montreal, the Buffalo Sabres take a 1-0 lead.
3: Here's Jani Broome scoring a layup. Of course, Broome being on the floor is interesting as the Knicks are getting ready to get the brooms out here in Philly. 132-107. You get one bad pun on
7: that was a bad joke
3: on Mother's Day?
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8: 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Monday night, the NBA's top overall seed has a chance to move into the Western Conference Finals. Thunder going for a sweep of the Lakers in L.A. The two seed in the West, meanwhile, is now in a best-of-three series. Minnesota hosting the Spurs. Spurs facing the Wolves in game four of the series, and before halftime, something we've never seen before.
9: Let's hear what Zach Zorba has to say.
10: After review, there is wind-up impact and follow-through above the neck of an opponent. It is unnecessary and excessive, the contact by Wembanyama. It meets all the criteria and has been upgraded to a flagrant foul, penalty two. Wembanyama's been ejected.
9: Wow. Wow. Meets all the criteria for a flagrant penalty, too. Wow. And Victor Wembanyama has been ejected from this game. That I'm not going to be in agreement with on Zach Zorba and the crew here.
8: First career ejection for Wembanyama. That's how it sounded on WOAI in San Antonio. Now on KFAN Sports Radio in Minneapolis, viewed with a slightly different lens.
11: How does it get more dangerous than that?
12: It doesn't.
11: Every criteria is met here, Zach Zorba.
10: After review, there is wind-up impact and follow-through above the neck of an opponent. It is unnecessary and excessive in contact by Wembanyama. It meets all the criteria and has been upgraded to a flagrant foul, penalty two. Wembanyama's been ejected.
11: It's perfectly executed by the officials. That's exactly right. Wemby may have just changed this series. He's gone. His hands, gives his teammates some hugs, daps them up, but he's done.
8: Wembanyama ejected with 8.5 to go in the second quarter. Fast forward to the fourth. Spurs holding the lead, but the Wolves making a push.
11: 94-88, trailing by six off the Rudy screen. And pops on a three and sticks it. Straight away, triple for Anthony Edwards. Three-point game. Timeout San Antonio. And slowed up as he crosses midcourt, sees a double. Good pass to McDaniels at the nail, out to the corner, Nasri. 13 to shoot, now Ant takes the handoff, rises up, and gets the Wolves the lead! A right side triple! 5:10 left to play, Anthony Edwards, 34 points! Timberwolves up 98-97. McDaniels, he drives on Harper, spins back to the left hand, came up short, big time rebound, Randall, out to Reed, angle three, off the back iron, no, Edwards has the rebound. He drives inside, right to the cup, he got the lay-in, two more for Ant, he's up to 36, the Wolves have a two-possession lead with 2:20 left.
8: They ultimately win by five. KFAN Sports Radio, 114-109 the final as Minnesota evens the series at two games apiece. Third win this postseason for the Timberwolves when trailing, entering the fourth quarter. Their coach, Chris Finch,
6: more physicality, standing up these drives. You know, they were bullying us in the paint for a lot of the time leading up to that. And, you know, we weren't doing a good enough job of standing up those drives right there. Rebounded well, obviously, and got hot. And you know, we rode that a little bit. Oh, it was awesome. It was special. You know, this is what he loves. This is what he lives for. You know, not just big games, but big moments. And, you know, I thought for the most part when he wasn't doubled, you know, he got to his stuff quick and clean, and you know, just kind of figured out how to get separation, and that was just all that he needed.
8: Anthony Edwards, 36 points on 13 of 22 shooting in the win.
12: Now it was just take it one game at a time, try to figure out how to get a win. That's the only thing that's on my mind right now, trying to figure out how to get a win. You know, they're going to have Wimby back. He's going to come in with a lot of energy. So just, you know, watch some film together and try to figure it out.
8: Anthony Edwards, 18th career 30-point playoff game. Spurs, meanwhile, suffering their first loss on the road this postseason. They had won their first three, but they fall at Minnesota in game four in a series that is now tied 2-2. Victor Wembanyama, as mentioned, earning his first career ejection. 8.5 to go in the second quarter after elbowing Naz Reid.
13: In terms of taking the elbow, were you surprised? How much did it impact you? How much did it hurt? And have you been hit like that before in this game?
14: Pain is weakness leaving the body. That's it.
8: Reid taking the elbow. Wembanyama ejected. Earliest that an all-star from that season has been ejected in a playoff game since the late 90s. ESPN analyst Kendrick Perkins.
15: You got to keep your composure. That's number one. Number two, it was the right call by the officials. You had to throw him out because we all saw that it was intentional. He looked at him, stared him down, and delivered a blow, and he could have seriously hurt it. Naz Reid in that moment. And so at that time, I understand the game plan time and time again is to go out there and get physical with Wimby, try to frustrate him, but he has to keep his composure. And it's going to be interesting to see what the league determines or what they come up with as they continue to investigate this situation, because if he's suspended for game five, man, this may change the whole dynamic of this series. And all of a sudden, you could be looking up, because right now, the Timberwolves should feel good headed back to San Antonio tied 2-2. But again, if Wimby is suspended game five and they shift and then Minnesota go in there and get the win, this is going to be one of these moments if Minnesota complete the mission that Wimby is going to look back and have all type of regrets. Because I truly believe, and I know I'm rolling with Minnesota in this series, but from what the Spurs been showing me, Wimby in that lineup, they really could go win the championship. But if he's not, Minnesota complete the mission, this is one of those seasons that he's definitely going to have in the back of his mind for the rest of his NBA career.
8: Wembanyama ejected in the second quarter, finished with 4 points. That would be a career low. Game five coming up on Tuesday in San Antonio. We've got it for you, presented by Gusto. 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To the East, Knicks taking a 3-0 series lead into Philly Sunday. Game four, Sixers scored the first bucket of the game. They led 2-0. Couldn't quite hold that lead, though.
16: Knicks lead is 24. Brunson with, great hesitation move, drives in, and puts in the layup on the reverse as he hits the deck. The inbound stolen by the Knicks. Over to Brunson in the corner. Bang! 5 points from Jalen Brunson in about 3 seconds off the turnover, and they're going wild here in Philadelphia. The Knicks fans on their feet. Shot clock at 6. Knicks with it. Shamet turns at the top for 3 and hits! 23 triples for the Knicks. They are blowing away the 76ers here in game 4. Alvarado, deep corner 3. Good! There's number 24 on a really tough angle deep 3 for the Knicks. 141-112 New York. Dottier, 3 from the left. There it is! He hits the 25th three-pointer for the Knicks, tying an NBA playoff record.
8: Mark Kasicher calling it here on ESPN Radio. Knicks a 144-114 win over the Sixers. They headed their second straight conference finals. They've outscored their opponents by 194 points in 10 games this postseason. They've won 7 straight, longest streak in franchise history. As for chances moving forward, ESPN analyst Kendrick Perkins.
15: Well, number one, they're coming out of the Eastern Conference. I don't give a damn who wins that series out of the Cavs in Detroit. I think the Pistons are going to take it. Number two, the Knicks could actually go win it all. They could go win the whole damn thing led by Big Body Brunson. And guess what? It will be the third time in the NBA history that a small guard leads their team to an NBA championship. What this team has done, it has figured it out on both sides of the basketball. Mike Brown, what he has done is he has changed his offensive system and it's opened it up for everybody. He got Cat Pan his point center and it's doing wonders for him. Defensively, this team is locked in and playing some of the best defense in the postseason. They stick together, get OG Anunoby back into the lineup, get him healthy. This New York Knicks team could possibly go and win it all. They have the talent, they have the identity, and now they're clicking on all cylinders on both ends of the floor.
8: Knicks get the win, sweeping the Sixers out of the postseason. Third sweep in a best-of-seven series in franchise history. Karl-Anthony Towns had 17 points, 10 assists. Miles McBride, game-high 25 points. And after the win, spoke with our NBA on ESPN radio crew, Mark Kestenscher, PJ Carlissimo.
17: You helped set the tone, 11 three-pointers in the first quarter. What got into you guys to get out to such a big league, especially from deep?
18: Man, first off, all glory to God. You know, we just trusted our game plan. We trusted each other, finding the open guy, making the right play the whole way.
19: Deuce, I know you're a pro. It doesn't bother you to have a couple games. I mean, you've shot the ball so well your entire career. This series, you came in, you weren't shooting the three very well. I don't even think you hit the rim on your first four shots. I mean, they were just buried, so smooth. You know, do you ever shake your head a little bit or do some extra shooting and say, hey, where'd my touch go?
18: Honestly, no. I mean, you just got to stay solid. I know I can shoot the ball, but also want to impact the game in other ways. And, you know, I always find my way back to scoring, to shooting. But overall, I just want to do what I can to help this team win.
19: Well, you certainly did that. All of us knuckleheads in the media were, when OG went out, say, man, OG's playing maybe the best of anybody on the Knicks. How are they going to react? You guys did not miss a beat. Tell me if you saw anything, Deuce, with you guys. What turned it around in the middle of that Atlanta series? I mean, is this a different Knick team? Because it really does. Not that you weren't a good team all year, but it just seems you've gotten to another level since maybe the midpoint of the Atlanta series.
18: I mean, it's time. It's time for us to turn it up. We felt like, you know, we were leaving things on the floor. When you can't do that in playoff time, you got to leave it all out there. And I feel like our leadership, our coaches, you know, JB, Kat, OG, Mikel, Josh, like they've been setting the tone for us and we've just been following.
17: Final thought, Deuce, what are you going to do now for the next 7, maybe 8 days before the conference finals?
18: Hey, get our bodies right, stay locked in, and enjoy the song.
8: Deuce McBride here on ESPN Radio after the Knicks sweep of the Sixers. Sixers, third time they've been swept in a best-of-seven series in franchise history. Their coach, Nick Nurse.
20: Came out playing super fast, and we had another, you know, scenario. I thought, you know, first five possessions, I think four of them were wide-open threes and didn't make any of them, I think, and they were running off those rebounds. And obviously scoring in transition, we did a poor job of communicating in transition. We watched several of those clips at halftime, and we just weren't communicating good enough. They weren't super complicated transition runbacks, but we just got two guys on one and couldn't get it talked out to get ourselves back.
8: And then there's coaching a team knowing that Joel Embiid has had a history of injuries.
20: I think my first year here, obviously he came back from the major surgery, but I thought he came back from that pretty well. He was a pretty dominant player in the series, even though he lost in the first round. And he certainly was trending upward towards the end of the Boston series. His defense was better, his rebounding was better. He was not making a lot of his jumpers, but they were all really, I mean, I just-

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1: Former MVP who has not reached a conference or divisional final in their career. SportsCenter All Night, ESPN Radio, through the winter and especially over the final couple months of the regular season, there was about a third of the NBA actively trying to keep themselves in a decent position for a high pick in the draft, tanking becoming a hot button topic, so much so the NBA issued penalties. That said, for this draft, coming up next month,
2: the fourth pick in the NBA draft goes to the Chicago Bulls. The third pick will be made by the Memphis Grizzlies. Picking second will be the Utah Jazz. And that means that the number one pick in the 2026 NBA draft goes to the Washington Wizards.
1: Wizards getting the top pick in what is likely the final year of the current system. As for this system, the team with the worst record of the NBA for the past seven seasons has not been able to land the top overall pick. But Washington bucks that trend, landing the number one spot after an 18-64 season. The Jazz find during the season in all the tanking hubbub, they do land the number two spot, followed by the Grizzlies and the Bulls, the other two teams that were tied with the Wizards for the best lottery odds. Pacers and Nets, they fall down to the fifth and sixth spots. All tied up after four. That's next. SportsCenter All Night continues. It's ESPN Radio.
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1: 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On the ice Sunday, Golden Knights taking two of the first three in their series with the Ducks, but in game four.
2: A minute to go on the power play as Seneca spins his way into the zone all the way across ice. He gets it to Killorn. And his pass off the mark for Gauthier, but he follows it up, walks right in, and scores! Alex Killorn! 3-2 Ducks!
1: 3-2 there. They'd add another in the waning moments of the game, and the Ducks win it 4-3, AM 830, KLAA. Ducks winning game four when facing a 2-1 series deficit in each of the last six incidents of that scenario. Golden Knights now have a 5-2 record when the series is tied 2-2. Jack Eichel did have a couple of assists, but Vegas loses game four. It's now a best of three series tied at two. As for the Canadiens and the Sabres, this one, 1-1 going into Sunday. Coming out.
3: Now carried around to the corner by Caulfield. Up high. Hutson moving in. Passes over. Scores! And Cole Caulfield wasn't going to miss it twice. Another tap in front. He finds the mark on the power play. And Montreal pull ahead. 2-1.
4: Here goes Valeno moving in. Valeno center. Scores!
1: Montreal would pile on after that. They go on to a 6-2 win over the Sabres, TSN 690. Montreal taking a 2-1 series lead. They've won 40 of their 51 series when they hold a 2-1 series lead. They've won consecutive playoff games this year with five or more goals for the first time since 2006. SportsCenter All Night, ESPN Radio. To the Diamond, best record in baseball. That's Atlanta, and Sunday in L.A. against the Dodgers.
5: 1-0, and Olsen tags it high and deep to right field to the wall, and that is out of here. It's a home run by Olsen as he just blistered one over the right center field wall. 6-2 Braves on Matt's 14th home run of the season.
1: 680 the fan. Braves go on to a 7-2 win, improving to a Major League best 28-13. They beat the Dodgers by at least five runs in back-to-back road games within a single season for the first time since 1959. Matt Olson's 14th homer of the season. Part of that, Dodgers held to two hits in the 7-2 loss as the Braves win again. Braves with baseball's best record, but also in the news the past few days for losing a couple members of their family. Former manager Bobby Cox dying this weekend at the age of 84. Earlier on ESPN Radio, Hall of Fame pitcher Tom Glavine.
6: You know, I think, you know, your description that he was, you know, kind of larger than life, I think, is very apropos. That's how he was. I mean, he was kind of that old school manager, you know, his full uni with his spikes on and smoking a cigar in the dugout before the game started. And then, you know, all business once it did. We had a game where a little bit of bickering back and forth on both sides of the dugout. Early in the game with the home plate umpire, and I went upstairs and Maddox was doing the chart. I went up to get a cup of coffee and I said, "Hey, Greg, you know, how's this umpire? There's a lot of bickering back and forth on both dugouts." And he said, "Hey, he's been fine. He's missed a couple on both sides, but, you know, he's been pretty fair. So nothing awful." Bobby came up a minute after me and asked Greg literally the same question. And his response to Bobby was, "Bobby, he's been terrible. He's missed so many calls. He's been screwing us the whole game." And then Bobby walked out, and I said to Greg, "What are you doing?" He's like, "What?" I said, "You know he's going to go downstairs and get thrown out of this game now. You know that." Sure enough, next half inning, there was a pitch that was closed, and, you know, Bobby started with, "You've been terrible the whole game." And so he got thrown out. But that was Bobby. If his player said that, you know, somebody was getting the short end of the stick, he was going to go to battle.
1: Hall of Famer Tom Glavine earlier on ESPN Radio. Speaking of the Braves, last week also saw the death of former Atlanta team owner and media mogul Ted Turner.
6: Whenever he was around, he always made a point of coming in the clubhouse and going around and saying hi to everybody. And he would let us know, he's, you know, "Fellas, listen, I'm not here all the time, but I promise you I'm watching every night." And he would rattle off some things that had happened in the previous week that was like, okay, yeah, he is watching. So he had his eye on everything that was going on. And it was great because, listen, if if we needed something, we got it. If we needed a trade for a player, money was never an issue, you know. And what better situation can you have as a team than have an owner like that?
1: Braves remembering some of their own the past week. Also have baseball's best record, SportsCenter All Night, ESPN Radio. Giants and Pirates went 12 on Sunday.
7: Bases loaded, one out. The pitch. He hits a little bloop into right. It's going to get down. Ramos went back to third, and the throw comes home late. Ramos scores, and the Giants win it. Oh, my goodness. That was almost a disaster. And 10, instead, it turns into a celebration. Rodriguez comes through with a base hit, and the Giants in 12 beat the Pirates 7-6.
1: So it sounded on KNBR, 7-6, the final. Rodriguez, first career walk-off hit. First Giants rookie with an extra inning walk-off hit since Patrick Bailey in 2023, who the Giants traded this weekend. O'Neill Cruz, 1-for-5 with a home run, 10th homer of the season. Well, that wasn't the only walk-off on Sunday. We had others. You'll hear them next. SportsCenter All Night continues. 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
19: 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Under 14, it starts getting a little confused.
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1: Montreal goes up 2-1 on Buffalo. Ducks and Golden Knights, their series even at 2 games apiece. Knicks sweep the Sixers out of the postseason. Wolves even their series with the Spurs. San Antonio losing game 4. And their star.
2: How does it get more dangerous than that?
3: It doesn't.
2: Every criteria is met here, Zach Zarba.
4: After review, there is wind-up impact and follow-through above the neck of an opponent. It is unnecessary and excessive in contact by Wembanyama. It meets all the criteria and has been upgraded to a flagrant foul penalty, too. Wembanyama's been ejected.
2: It's perfectly executed by the officials. That's exactly right. Wemby may have just changed this series. He's gone. A flagrant two. He claps his hands, gives his teammates some hugs, daps them up, but he's done.
1: That's the Minnesota call on KFAN. Timberwolves go on to a 114-109 win over the Spurs to even the series at 2 games apiece. Spurs losing for the first time on the road this postseason, and for the most part without Victor Wembanyama. That ejection coming with 8.5 minutes to go in the second quarter after he elbowed Naz Reid above the neck. His coach, Mitch Johnson.
5: It's getting to a point that it's if the people that are in charge of controlling the game and protecting the physicality of the game don't do that, then at some point he's going to have to protect himself. We've been asking him to do that now for a while. So that call, I'm glad Naz Reid was okay and sound like the call was warranted. But in terms of the game plan of every single team we've faced since that young man's been in the league and the physicality that people try to impose on him and the lack of protection is really disappointing. And at some level, it's starting to get actually disgusting just in terms of when he tries to fight through things and be professional and mature and deal with some of that stuff. I'm glad he took matters into his old hands. Again, not in terms of hitting Naz Reid, but let me be very clear about that. I'm glad Naz Reid was okay, and I didn't want him to elbow him, but he's going to have to protect himself if they're not, and I think it's disgusting. I just think that the amount of physicality that people play with him, at some level, you have to protect yourself. Every single play on every single part of the floor, people are trying to impose their physicality on him. I get it. We get it. That's part of the game. But at some stage, he's gotten chucked. He's gotten pushed down in transition, running freely, all the stuff. He doesn't complain one time. We don't complain because we're just going to play. We don't really give a excuse my language. But at some stage, he should be protected. And if not, he's going to have to protect himself. And unfortunately, stuff like that happens.
1: Timberwolves, even the series, beating those Spurs 2-2. Anthony Edwards, a 36-point game in the Game 4 win for Minnesota. ESPN analyst Kendrick Perkins.
6: We saw Anthony Edwards who we thought he is, right? A special individual, and that's what he get paid the big bucks for, to take over games like this and protect his crib. And without Wemby in the game, the lane opens up, and Anthony's so dynamic, and you have to respect his jump shot because he's one of the better three-point shooters in this game now. Once he get it going and he can get downhill with no 7-7 defensive player of the year presence for him, then all of a sudden we see the results like we see tonight, a legendary performance from Anthony Edwards.
1: And that series is now tied 2-2. Meanwhile, in the East, SportsCenter all night, ESPN Radio.
7: The Knicks will carry a 7-game win streak into the Eastern Conference Finals. They finish a 4-game sweep of the Sixers.
8: The toughest game is the one that ends some season.
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10: I used to think Philly was a sports town. I don't know if it is anymore.
11: Bing bang.
1: Knicks are into the conference finals once again. 144-114 over the Sixers to take the series in 4. Jalen Brunson, 22 points, 6 assists. 38 playoff games now with 20 points and 5 assists with the Knicks. Passes Walt Frazier for most in franchise history. After the win, Brunson with our Lisa Salters.
12: Jalen, closeout games are supposed to be the hardest. Just how have you guys been able to make it look so easy?
13: I think we're looking at it like just a game, one quarter at a time, one possession at a time. Not really focusing on the circumstances of the game. Just going out there and playing for each other. And just trying to stay focused.
12: The three-point shooting today was just off the charts. 25 made threes that tied an NBA playoff record. Just what was the key to the three ball today?
13: I think it started with our defense, and then us being able to get in transition and create good looks. Everything started with the defensive side of the ball, and yeah, made things a lot easier for us.
12: Yeah, Miles McBride kind of set the tone in the first quarter with his three-point shooting. What impressed you about the way Deuce and Landry Shamet both have stepped in for OG?
13: I mean, that's what they do. It just happened to be they're both locked in on the same day. I mean, they do that. And the amount of open looks they got created a great rhythm, created better, more confidence for them, and then the ball just kept going through for them.
12: It's now seven consecutive wins for you guys. Just what has been unlocked, fallen into place, call it whatever, but since going down in that Atlanta series?
13: I mean, we're focused. You know, we're staying poised, staying composed. Just focusing on the little things, one day at a time, one game at a time. Just not looking ahead at all. Just staying in the moment.
12: Eastern Conference Finals are next. But when you guys are playing like this, does it really matter who you face?
13: One game at a time. One game at a time. We'll cross the vision and get to it.
12: Congrats on the win.
13: Thank you.
12: See you in the finals.
1: Knicks advancing to the finals for a second straight season. They've won seven straight playoff games overall, longest streak in franchise history. You heard Game 4, the closeout game here on ESPN Radio. Mark Kestisher, PJ Carlissimo will have the call for us. Back to Philly. Mark?
3: Jay, thank you very much. You would have thought we just spent four games in New York City. Yes, the first two were played at Madison Square Garden. But PJ, the Knicks fans took over Philadelphia Friday night and again Sunday afternoon. And like they did in game one, setting the tone with a blowout win, the Knicks just hit three after three after three, setting the pace for another big win in game four in the clincher.
11: They've moved the ball so well. When you talk about a team winning seven consecutive playoff games, most of them in ridiculously dominant fashion. They came in averaging, their margin was plus 18. Obviously, that went up again today. They might be averaging winning by 20 in this series. They're shooting over 50%, six consecutive playoff games, six or five, whatever it is. You lose track. OG Anunoby playing maybe the best of all the Knicks through the first seven games of the playoffs. He goes down and you say, well, is this going to hurt them on the road against a Philly team that took out the Boston Celtics, the number two team in the East? Guess what? Didn't make any difference at all. That's how well this team is playing. They're playing unbelievably well. And I'll tell you what, I know they're happy with rest. We heard Deuce McBride in the post-game interview say, get our bodies right. If I was them, I'd want to play later tonight. I'd want to play at 8 o'clock tonight. That's how well they're playing right now. The last thing they need is rest. They need to keep playing.
3: I could do the easy math for you. They're plus 194 in 10 games in the postseason. So 19.4.
11: They're only winning by 19.4.
3: Very close. All right, so now the Knicks are going to wait for a week to see if they're going to play the Pistons or the Cavaliers. They went 2-1 against Detroit in the regular year. Right now, the Pistons have a 2-1 series lead. They struggled mightily against Detroit in the regular season, losing all three.
11: Yeah, and I don't know how much stock to put in it because this is a different New York team. I want to be fair to the Detroit Pistons. They were the number one seed the entire year. No one was believing in them. They kept saying, well, it's going to be the Celtics. It's not going to be the Pistons. Well, guess what? It's going to be the Pistons or the Cavaliers going against the Knicks. You cannot play any better on both ends of the floor, offensively and defensively, and they happen to be an excellent rebounding team also, than the New York Knicks are playing right now. They are going to be a very, very tough out in the Eastern Conference Finals, regardless of who the opponent is.
3: Deuce McBride got the start for OG Anunoby out of second straight game with a hamstring injury. McBride, 25 points to lead the way. Jalen Brunson had 22, and Karl Anthony Towns had 10 assists as the Knicks finished the sweep of the Sixers.
11: You said 25 points for Deuce. 25 was a pretty good number. They also had 25 made three-point shots.
3: That's a Knicks record in any game in their history, and it also ties an NBA postseason record. The Knicks win in or out in Philadelphia, 144-114, to end the Sixers season and send the Knicks to the Eastern Conference Finals for the second straight year. Now for PJ Carlissimo, I'm Mark Kestisher right here on your home for the NBA, ESPN Radio, and the ESPN app. Let's go back to our pal Jay Reynolds in the studio.
1: All right, Mark, well done. As always, Knicks closing that one out in Game 4, SportsCenter All Night, ESPN Radio. And in case you missed it over the weekend, it took 3 weeks, but Steve Kerr agrees to a two-year contract to return as Warriors coach. He will continue to be the highest-paid coach in the NBA. According to sources, $17.5 million last season. He'd had multiple meetings with ownership over the past couple of weeks discussing multiple topics, offensive philosophy, long-term outlook of the roster. ESPN's Tim Bontemps.
14: It wasn't too shocking to me that Steve was back. I mean, it's one of those things where if he was just going to retire, you probably would have known by now, right? I mean, it's been almost a month since Golden State's season ended. The fact that he hadn't decided yet made me think it was likely he was going to come back. You know, I think, you know, him signing a two-year deal, I think, you know, I don't know if Steph's only going to play 2 years, but my assumption going into this offseason was Steve was either going to retire or he will be the coach until Steph retires. And I think this decision certainly pushes things more in that direction. Anybody that I had talked to been around Steve certainly didn't make it seem like Steve was fed up with coaching. I think it was just deciding whether it made sense for him to continue in this job. I've known Steve a long time. I certainly take him at his word that he was not going to go do some other job. So it was either going to be coaching the Warriors or going off to do TV and play with his grandkids and play some golf. But if you watch the Warriors down the stretch of this season, it's not like Steve has lost his passion for coaching. And I certainly think with the connection he has with both Steph and Draymond Green, I'm not surprised that he wants to see this thing through to the end. And I know those guys were excited about the prospect of him coming back. So this got to a point where everybody could get on the same page about what the situation would look like. And, you know, like I said, I wasn't overly surprised, but they were able to find a way to get a deal done.
1: Steve Kerr returning to coach the Golden State Warriors. Sports Center all night, ESPN Radio. Back to baseball. It may have been an out in San Diego, but got the job done.
15: First pitch swinging, Manny in the air to center field. Scott is backing up, gives way to Walker, who's got the great arm. He makes the catch. Laureano's tagging. Here's the throw to the plate. Not in time. The Padres have come back. They walk it off on Mother's Day and beat the Cardinals 3-2. Nick Castellanos, a game-tying homer with two outs in the bottom of the ninth inning. And then Manny Machado, a game-winning sac fly in the 10th as they come all the way from behind to win it here this afternoon.
1: Machado 1-for-27 in his last six games, but gets the walk-off sac fly. Padres beat the Cardinals 3-2, 97-3. The Fan Padres fourth walk-off win of the season, second most in baseball behind the sixth that the Cubs have. Brewers picked one up on Sunday.
16: Opening pitch to Turang. Fly ball center field. It's hit well. Grisham back. It is gone! Another Mother's Day miracle for the Brewers. Straight away center field. Number six for Bryce Turang. And it's a walk-off for the crew of the ninth.
1: Aaron Judge had a home run in the first inning for the Yankees. But they fall on the walk-off homer by the Brewers. 4-3 the final. Milwaukee gets the win, 6-20 WTMJ. Brewers' fourth consecutive win, tied for their longest win streak this season. The Yankees' fourth loss by walk-off this season, tied with the Tigers and the Angels for most in baseball. Offense winning games like that, but we had some pitching, too, on Sunday. For example, Jacob DeGrom, 10 strikeouts and 7 innings of work. Then Texas got some offense.
17: Here's the pitch. Swung on and a high fly ball to deep right field. Suzuki back in the corner at the wall. That ball is history. It just barely clears the lead for Suzuki. A two-run homer for Evan Carter, and the Rangers lead it 3-0.
1: 104-3 the Fan. 3-0 the final. Rangers' fifth shutout win this season. Tied for the second most in baseball, trailing the Red Sox. Phillies picking up a shutout on Sunday.
18: No score, bottom of the first, the pitch. Swung on, hit deep. Center field, it's on its way. Doyle to the wall, and he's out of room. It's off the batter's eye. And Kyle Schwarber, his fourth consecutive game with a home run. Second time in his career he's accomplished that. That one to dead center field. It's 1-0 Phillies on Schwarber's 15th of the year.
19: And the pitch to Kyle.
18: Swung on, line deep to right. That one is on its way, and that one is gone.
19: Christmas.
18: Goodness, Kyle Schwarber is out of this world hot right now. Another home run for Schwarber. That's 16, and it's 5-0 Phillies.
1: It would ultimately be a 6-0 win for Philadelphia. 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Kyle Schwarber's 24th multi-homer game since joining the Phillies in 2022.
20: You know, I feel like there's obviously been some good results. You know, obviously there's still some more things that I want to work on and cut out. You know, obviously I think today's a good result. Good result day. You know, a couple of games before that, I feel like there's some things that I still need to clean up and keep working on it. But happy overall today with the day, the work. You know, just keep up with the routine, the work in the cage, and go out there and compete in games. And I feel like that's what we've all been doing so well.
1: Schwarber 3-for-4 with the 2 home runs. He now has 10 on the season. Sunday night game, Tigers and Royals.
15: 3-2 to Thomas. Swing and a miss, struck him out. Got him with the cutter and a 1-2-3 ninth. The save for Jansen. And the Tigers using 6 pitchers in a true bullpen game tonight. A team that is saddled with injuries and a suspension, and they avoid getting swept by the Royals.
1: And you heard it here on ESPN Radio. Tigers snapped the 5-game losing streak. They're now 7-16 on the road this season. 6-3 the final. Sunday night baseball. 64 of them ready to go. That's next. 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
1: 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Sunday's Selection Sunday for the NCAA softball tournament, the road to Oklahoma City now set. For the first time, the committee seating, as baseball will also, seating 1 through 32. Committee Chair Natalie Onan.
2: For us, the parity within the sport has been great. And what we thought as administrators and committee members is if we were able to seed 50% of the bracket, it really would give us an opportunity to have an equitable competition and elevate the championship.
3: Alabama gets the number one overall seed. They're coming off a game, though, where they just lost in a head-to-head against Texas, who's a two seed. Tell me what went into the decision to give the Crimson Tide the nod.
2: Alabama over the season had 9 wins versus our top 9 seeded team. So for us, they had more than Texas. So we felt like they should have the nod there.
1: There are 64 teams in the field, 12 from the SEC, all 12 that were eligible, finishing at least 500. 9 of the 16 national seeds are from the SEC and 6 of the top 8. ESPN analyst Haley McClenny.
4: It just speaks to the depth and the parity of the conference overall. The reason that all of these RPIs for all of these SEC schools are so high is because they continue to play each other every weekend. When we say that every weekend in the SEC is a super regional, this is exactly what we mean, and teams are reaping the benefit of that. There are so many good matchups to watch in these regionals, into supers, and then, you know, potential paths to the Women's College World Series. So just kudos to the conference. Kudos to all of those seeds, those national seeds especially. It's going to be such a fun NCAA tournament.
1: Alabama, the number one overall seed in the field. The Tide was picked to finish 9th in the SEC in the preseason poll. SportsCenter All Night, ESPN Radio. Back to baseball. Orioles, a 2-1 win over the Athletics to snap a 3-game losing streak. Angels, a 6-1 win over Toronto. Joe Adell, 3-for-4 with 2 homers. 6 on the season. 9th career multi-homer game of the season. Conference championships were settled this weekend on the diamond as well as baseball. How about Sunday's top sounds for that? John Ryder.
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0: Number 5.
6: Thanks, Jay. We start with the NBA playoffs and game 4 of the East semis in Philly. This one seemed like it was over after the first quarter, and the Knicks kept pouring it on to complete the 4-game sweep. 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
7: Knicks lead is 24. Brunson with, great hesitation move, drives in and puts in the layup on the reverse as he hits the deck. The inbound stolen by the Knicks. Over to Brunson in the corner. Bang! 5 points from Jalen Brunson in about 3 seconds off the turnover, and they're going wild here in Philadelphia. The Knicks fans on their feet.
0: Number 4.
6: To baseball, and a long Mother's Day matinee in San Francisco between the Giants and the Pirates, and the home team goes home happy. 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
8: Bases loaded, 1 out. The pitch. He hits a little bloop into right. It's going to get down. Ramos went back to third, and the throw comes home late. Ramos scores, and the Giants win it. Oh, my goodness. That was almost a disaster, and 10. Instead, it turns into a celebration. Rodriguez comes through with a base hit, and the Giants in 12 beat the Pirates 7-6.
0: Number 3.
6: Back to the NBA in a back-and-forth game 4 of the West semis in Minnesota. Timberwolves star Anthony Edwards comes up clutch in the fourth quarter as they even up the series with the Spurs on KFAN Sports Radio.
9: Ant slowed up as he crosses midcourt, sees a double. Good pass to McDaniels at the nail, out to the corner, Nasri. 13 to shoot. Now Ant takes the handoff, rises up, and gets the Wolves the lead. Play Anthony Edwards, 34 points. Timberwolves up 98-97.
0: Number 2.
6: To the Stanley Cup playoffs, game 3 of the second round in Montreal, and it ended up being all Canadians over the Sabres on TSN 690.
8: Now carried around to the corner by Caulfield, up high. Hutchin moving in, passes over, scores!
10: And Cole Caulfield wasn't going to miss it twice. Montreal pull ahead 2-1.
0: Number 1.
6: JR top sound is on the diamond. The Brewers going for the 3-game sweep of the Yankees. Milwaukee down to the final out in the 9th And this on 620 WTMJ.
8: Opening pitch to Terang. Fly ball center field. It's hit well. Grisham back. It is gone! Another Mother's Day miracle for the Brewers. Straight away center field. Number six for Bryce Terang. And it's a walk-off for the crew of the Knights.
1: Rays didn't need a walk-off 4-1 over the Red Sox. They're a Major League best 14-2 over the last 16 games. Reds shut out the Astros 5-0. Diamondbacks 5-1 over the Mets, who fall to 15-25. Worst start through 40 games since 2001. Spurs losing twice on Sunday. The game and their big man. That's next. It's ESPN Radio.
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1: Ant and the Wolves try to even the series against Wemby and the Spurs.
2: Parker lost it off his own foot. Here's TJ Shen. Off to Ant. Here comes the boom! A throwdown for Edwards. Give him 11 points here in the opening quarter. The Wolves are within two.
1: It's deja vu all over again in Philly.
3: Bridges, six to shoot. Slings it over to Hart. His three, good! Tying the NBA playoff record for threes and a half. That's 18 for the Knicks.
1: Maybe tanking does pay off after all.
4: There's still a lot of tough decisions to make, and it's not a no-brainer at number one. A.J. DiBonta and Darren Peterson, that's going to be a tough decision. And we have some years where you say it's a no-brainer. This is not.
1: Mother's Day madness on the diamond.
5: Swung on line deep to right. That one is on its way, and that one is gone.
6: Christmas.
5: Goodness, Kyle Schwarber is out of this world hot right now.
1: Plus, going for the series lead in Montreal.
5: There's the shot off the back of the net. Scores! Tage Thompson takes it off the wall. And 53 seconds into this game in Montreal, the Buffalo Sabres take a 1-0 lead.
3: Here's Jani Broome scoring a layup. Of course, Broome being on the floor is interesting as the Knicks are getting ready to get the brooms out here in Philly. 132-107. You get one bad pun on
7: one bad joke on
3: Mother's Day?
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8: 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Monday night, the NBA's top overall seed has a chance to move into the Western Conference Finals. Thunder going for a sweep of the Lakers in L.A. The two seed in the West, meanwhile, is now in a best-of-three series. Minnesota hosting the Spurs. Spurs facing the Wolves in game four of the series, and before halftime, something we've never seen before.
9: Let's hear what Zach Zorba has to say.
10: After review, there is wind-up impact and follow-through above the neck of an opponent. It is unnecessary and excessive, the contact by Wembanyama. It meets all the criteria and has been upgraded to a flagrant foul, penalty two. Wembanyama's been ejected.
9: Wow. Wow. Meets all the criteria for a flagrant penalty, too. Wow. And Victor Wembanyama has been ejected from this game. That I'm not going to be in agreement with on Zach Zorba and the crew here.
8: First career ejection for Wembanyama. That's how it sounded on WOAI in San Antonio. Now on KFAN Sports Radio in Minneapolis, viewed with a slightly different lens.
9: How does it get more dangerous than that?
10: It doesn't.
9: Every criteria is back here, Zach Zorba.
10: After review, there is wind-up impact and follow-through above the neck of an opponent. It is unnecessary and excessive in contact by Wembanyama. It meets all the criteria and has been upgraded to a flagrant foul, penalty two. Wembanyama's been ejected.
9: It's perfectly executed by the officials. That's exactly right. Wemby may have just changed this series. He's gone. He claps his hands, gives his teammates some hugs, daps them up, but he's done.
8: Wembanyama ejected with 8.5 to go in the second quarter. Fast forward to the fourth. Spurs holding the lead, but the Wolves making a push.
9: 94-88, trailing by six off the Rudy screen. Ant pops on a three and sticks it. Straight away, triple for Anthony Edwards. Three-point game. Timeout San Antonio. Ant slowed up as he crosses midcourt, sees a double. Good pass to McDaniels at the nail, out to the corner, Nasri. 13 to shoot. Now Ant takes the handoff, rises up, and gets the Wolves the lead. A right side triple. 5:10 left to play. Anthony Edwards, 34 points. Timberwolves up 98-97. McDaniels, he drives on Harper, spins back to the left hand, came up short. Big time rebound, Randall. Out to Reed. Angle three. Off the back iron, no. Edwards has the rebound. He drives inside, right to the cup. He got the lay-in. Two more for Ant. He's up to 36. The Wolves have a two-possession lead with 2:20 left.
8: They ultimately win by five. KFAN Sports Radio, 114-109 the final as Minnesota evens the series at two games apiece. Third win this postseason for the Timberwolves when trailing, entering the fourth quarter. Their coach, Chris Finch,
6: more physicality, standing up these drives. You know, they were bullying us in the paint for a lot of the time leading up to that. And, you know, we weren't doing a good enough job of standing up those drives right there. Rebounded well. Obviously, Ant got hot, and we rode that a little bit. Oh, it was awesome. It was special. You know, this is what he loves. This is what he lives for. You know, not just big games, but big moments. And, you know, I thought for the most part when he wasn't doubled, you know, he got to his stuff quick and clean, and you know, just kind of figured out how to get separation, and that was just all that he needed.
8: Anthony Edwards, 36 points on 13 of 22 shooting in the win.
7: Now was just take it one game at a time, try to figure out how to get a win. That's the only thing that's on my mind right now, trying to figure out how to get a win. You know, they're going to have Wimby back. He's going to come in with a lot of energy. So just, you know, watch some film together and try to figure it out.
8: Anthony Edwards, 18th career 30-point playoff game. Spurs, meanwhile, suffering their first loss on the road this postseason. They had won their first three, but they fall at Minnesota in game four in a series that is now tied 2-2. Victor Wembanyama, as mentioned, earning his first career ejection. 8.5 to go in the second quarter after elbowing Naz Reid.
11: In terms of taking the elbow, were you surprised? How much did it impact you? How much did it hurt? And have you been hit like that before in this game?
12: Pain is weakness leaving the body. That's it.
8: Reid taking the elbow. Wembanyama ejected. Earliest that an all-star from that season has been ejected in a playoff game since the late 90s. ESPN analyst Kendrick Perkins.
13: You got to keep your composure. That's number one. Number two, it was the right call by the officials. You had to throw him out because we all saw that it was intentional. He looked at him, stared him down, and delivered a blow, and he could have seriously hurt it. Naz Reid in that moment. And so at that time, I understand the game plan time and time again is to go out there and get physical with Wimby, try to frustrate him, but he has to keep his composure. And it's going to be interesting to see what the league determines or what they come up with as they continue to investigate this situation, because if he's suspended for game five, man, this may change the whole dynamic of this series. And all of a sudden, you could be looking up, because right now, the Timberwolves should feel good headed back to San Antonio tied 2-2. But again, if Wimby is suspended game five, and they shift, and then Minnesota go in there and get the win, this is going to be one of these moments that Minnesota complete the mission that Wimby is going to look back and have all type of regrets. Because I truly believe, and I know I'm rolling with Minnesota in this series, but from what the Spurs been showing me, Wimby in that lineup, they really could go win the championship. But if he's not, Minnesota complete the mission. This is one of those seasons that he's definitely going to have in the back of his mind for the rest of his NBA career.
8: Wembanyama ejected in the second quarter, finished with 4 points. That would be a career low. Game five coming up on Tuesday in San Antonio. We've got it for you, presented by Gusto. NBA postseason action on ESPN Radio and the ESPN app. Right now, SportsCenter all night. To the East, Knicks taking a 3-0 series lead into Philly Sunday. Game four, Sixers scored the first bucket of the game. They led 2-0. Couldn't quite hold that lead, though.
14: Knicks lead is 24. Brunson with it. Oh, great hesitation move. Drives in and puts in the layup on the reverse as he hits the deck. The inbound stolen by the Knicks. Over to Brunson in the corner. Bang! 5 points from Jalen Brunson in about 3 seconds off the turnover. And they're going wild here in Philadelphia. The Knicks fans on their feet. Shot clock at 6. Knicks with it. Shamit turns at the top for 3 and hits! 23 triples for the Knicks. They are blowing away the 76ers here in game four. Alvarado, deep corner three. Good. There's number 24 on a really tough angle. Deep three for the Knicks. 141-112 New York. Dottier, three from the left. There it is. He hits the 25th three-pointer for the Knicks, tying an NBA playoff record.
8: Mark Kasichur calling it here on ESPN Radio. Knicks a 144-114 win over the Sixers. They headed their second straight conference finals. They've outscored their opponents by 194 points in 10 games this postseason. They've won 7 straight, longest streak in franchise history. As for chances moving forward, ESPN analyst Kendrick Perkins.
13: Well, number one, they're coming out of the Eastern Conference. I don't give a damn who wins that series out of the Cavs in Detroit. I think the Pistons are going to take it. Number two, the Knicks could actually go win it all. They could go win the whole damn thing led by Big Body Brunson. And guess what? It will be the only, it will be the third time in the NBA history that a small guard leads their team to the NBA championship. What this team has done, it has figured it out on both sides of the basketball. Mike Brown, what he has done is he has changed his offensive system and it's opened it up for everybody. He got Cat Pan as point center and it's doing wonders for him. Defensively, this team is locked in and playing some of the best defense in the postseason. They stick together, get OG Anunoby back into the lineup, get him healthy. This New York Knicks team could possibly go and win it all. They have the talent, they have the identity, and now they're clicking on all cylinders on both ends of the floor.
8: Knicks get the win, sweeping the Sixers out of the postseason. Third sweep in a best-of-seven series in franchise history. Karl-Anthony Towns had 17 points, 10 assists. Miles McBride, game-high 25 points. And after the win, spoke with our NBA on ESPN radio crew, Mark Kestenscher, PJ Carlissimo.
15: You helped set the tone, 11 three-pointers in the first quarter. What got into you guys to get out to such a big league, especially from deep?
16: Man, first off, all glory to God. You know, we just trusted our game plan. We trusted each other, finding the open guy, making the right play the whole way.
17: Deuce, I know you're a pro. It doesn't bother you have a couple games. I mean, you've shot the ball so well your entire career. This series, you came in, you weren't shooting the three very well. I don't even think you hit the rim on your first four shots. I mean, they were just buried, so smooth. You know, do you ever shake your head a little bit or do some extra shooting and say, hey, where'd my touch go?
16: Honestly, no. I mean, you just got to stay solid. I know I can shoot the ball, but also want to impact the game in other ways. And, you know, I always find my way back to scoring, to shooting. But overall, I just want to do what I can to help this team win.
17: Well, you certainly did that. All of us knuckleheads in the media were, when OG went out, saying, man, OG's playing maybe the best of anybody on the Knicks. How are they going to react? You guys did not miss a beat. Tell me if you saw anything, Deuce, with you guys. What turned it around in the middle of that Atlanta series? I mean, is this a different Knick team? Because it really does. Not that you weren't a good team all year, but it just seems you've gotten to another level since maybe the midpoint of the Atlanta series.
16: I mean, it's time. It's time for us to turn it up. We felt like, you know, we were leaving things on the floor. When you can't do that in playoff time, you gotta leave it all out there. And I feel like our leadership, our coaches, you know, JB, Kat, OG, Mikel, Josh, like they've been setting the tone for us, and we've just been following.
15: Final thought, Deuce, what are you going to do now for the next 7, maybe 8 days before the conference finals?
16: Hey, get our bodies right, stay locked in, and enjoy the song.
8: Deuce McBride here on ESPN Radio after the Knicks sweep of the Sixers. Sixers, third time they've been swept in a best-of-seven series in franchise history. Their coach, Nick Nurse.
18: Came out playing super fast, and we had another, you know, scenario. I thought, you know, first five possessions, I think four of them were wide open threes and didn't make any of them, I think, and they were running off those rebounds and obviously scoring in transition. We did a poor job of communicating in transition. We watched several of those clips at halftime and we just weren't communicating good enough. They weren't super complicated transition runbacks, but we just got two guys on one and couldn't get it talked out to get ourselves back.
8: And then there's coaching a team knowing that Joel Embiid has had a history of injuries.
18: I think my first year here, obviously he came back from the major surgery, but I thought he came back from that pretty well. He was a pretty dominant player in the series, even though he lost in the first round. And he certainly was trending upward towards the end of the Boston series. His defense was better, his rebounding was better. He was not making a lot of his jumpers, but they were all really, I mean, I just thought it was just a matter of time before he kind of got that rhythm back from the jump. I mean, a lot of them went in and out, right? I mean, all I can say is this, is I commend him, man. He worked his ass off to get out there and play. I don't think it was really difficult for him, especially last game. I think he felt a little better today than he did in game three. But again, I'd just say he gave us everything he could.
8: Joel Embiid finishing with 24 points in the loss. He's the only former MVP who has not reached a conference or divisional final in their career. SportsCenter All Night, ESPN Radio. Through the winter and especially over the final couple months of the regular season, there was about a third of the NBA actively trying to keep themselves in a decent position for a high pick in the draft, tanking becoming a hot

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1: The Utah Jazz, and that means that the number one pick in the 2026 NBA draft goes to the Washington Wizards.
2: Wizards getting the top pick in what is likely the final year of the current system. As for this system, the team with the worst record of the NBA for the past seven seasons has not been able to land the top overall pick, but Washington bucks that trend, landing the number one spot after an 18-64 season. The Jazz find during the season, in all the tanking hubbub, they do land the number two spot, followed by the Grizzlies and the Bulls, the other two teams that were tied with the Wizards for the best lottery odds. Pacers and Nets, they fall down to the fifth and sixth spots. All tied up after four. That's next. SportsCenter All Night continues. 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
1: 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On the ice Sunday, Golden Knights taking two of the first three in their series with the Ducks, but in game four.
2: A minute to go in the power play as Seneca spins his way into the zone all the way across ice. He gets it to Killorn. And his pass off the mark for Gauthier, but he follows it up, walks right in, and scores! Alex Killorn! 3-2 Ducks!
1: 3-2 there. They'd add another in the waning moments of the game, and the Ducks win it 4-3, AM 830, KLAA. Ducks winning game four when facing a 2-1 series deficit in each of the last six incidents of that scenario. Golden Knights now have a 5-2 record when the series is tied 2-2. Jack Eichel did have a couple of assists, but Vegas loses game four. It's now a best-of-three series tied at 2. As for the Canadiens and the Sabres, this one, 1-1 going into Sunday. Coming out.
2: Now carried around to the corner by Caulfield. Up high. Hutchin moving in. Passes over. Scores! And Cole Caulfield wasn't going to miss it twice. Another tap in front. He finds the mark on the power play. And Montreal pull ahead. 2-1.
3: Here goes Valeno moving in. Valeno center.
1: Montreal would pile on after that. They go on to a 6-2 win over the Sabres, TSN 690. Montreal taking a 2-1 series lead. They've won 40 of their 51 series when they hold a 2-1 series lead. They've won consecutive playoff games this year with five or more goals for the first time since 2006. SportsCenter All Night, ESPN Radio. To the Diamond, best record in baseball. That's Atlanta, and Sunday in L.A. against the Dodgers.
4: 1-0, and Olsen tags it high and deep to right field to the wall, and that is out of here. It's a home run by Olsen as he just blistered one over the right center field wall. 6-2 Braves on Matt's 14th home run of the season.
1: 680 the Fan. Braves go on to a 7-2 win, improving to a Major League best 28-13. They beat the Dodgers by at least five runs in back-to-back road games within a single season for the first time since 1959. Matt Olson's 14th homer of the season. Part of that, Dodgers held to two hits in the 7-2 loss as the Braves win again. Braves with baseball's best record, but also in the news the past few days for losing a couple members of their family. Former manager Bobby Cox dying this weekend at the age of 84. 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
5: You know, I think, you know, your description that he was, you know, kind of larger than life, I think, is very apropos. That's how he was. I mean, he was kind of that old school manager, you know, his full uni with his spikes on and smoking a cigar in the dugout before the game started. And then, you know, all business once it did. We had a game where a little bit of bickering back and forth on both sides of the dugout. Early in the game with the home plate umpire, and I went upstairs and Maddox was doing the chart. I went up to get a cup of coffee and I said, "Hey Greg, you know, how's this umpire? There's a lot of bickering back and forth on both dugouts." And he said, "Hey, he's been fine. He's missed a couple on both sides, but you know, he's been pretty fair. So nothing awful." Bobby came up a minute after me and asked Greg literally the same question. And his response to Bobby was, "Bobby, he's been terrible. He's missed so many calls. He's been screwing us the whole game." And then Bobby walked out, and I said to Greg, "What are you doing?" He's like, "What?" I said, "You know he's going to go downstairs and get thrown out of this game now. You know that." Sure enough, next half inning, there was a pitch that was closed, and, you know, Bobby started with, "You've been terrible the whole game." So he got thrown out. But that was Bobby. If his player said that, you know, somebody was getting the short end of the stick, he was going to go to battle.
1: Hall of Famer Tom Glavine earlier on ESPN Radio. Speaking of the Braves, last week also saw the death of former Atlanta team owner and media mogul Ted Turner.
5: Whenever he was around, he always made a point of coming in the clubhouse and going around and saying hi to everybody. And he would let us know, he's, you know, "Fellas, listen, I'm not here all the time, but I promise you I'm watching every night." And he would rattle off some things that had happened in the previous week that was like, okay, yeah, he is watching. So he had his eye on everything that was going on. And it was great because, listen, if if we needed something, we got it. If we needed a trade for a player, money was never an issue, you know. And what better situation can you have as a team than have an owner like that?
1: Braves remembering some of their own the past week. Also have baseball's best record, SportsCenter All Night, ESPN Radio. Giants and Pirates went 12 on Sunday.
6: Bases loaded, one out. The pitch. He hits a little bloop into right. It's going to get down. Ramos went back to third, and the throw comes home late. Ramos scores, and the Giants win it. Oh, my goodness. That was almost a disaster in 10. Instead, it turns into a celebration. Rodriguez comes through with a base hit, and the Giants in 12 beat the Pirates 7-6.
1: Now it's out on KNBR, 7-6, the final. Rodriguez, first career walk-off hit. First Giants rookie with an extra inning walk-off hit since Patrick Bailey in 2023, who the Giants traded this weekend. O'Neill Cruz, 1-for-5 with a home run, 10th homer of the season. Well, that wasn't the only walk-off on Sunday. We had others. You'll hear them next. SportsCenter All Night continues. It's ESPN Radio.
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12: You've been brokenhearted so many times if you're a Knicks fan. They're out here naming streets after players for being in an Eastern Conference final. I mean, this is the New York Knicks teams. They have confetti raining down after winning a game in a conference finals. We're not talking about the NBA finals. I mean, this is this franchise.
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1: Montreal goes up 2-1 on Buffalo. Ducks and Golden Knights, their series even at 2 games apiece. Knicks sweep the Sixers out of the postseason. Wolves even their series with the Spurs. San Antonio losing game 4. And their star.
2: How does it get more dangerous than that?
3: It doesn't.
2: Every criteria is met here, Zach Zarba.
4: After review, there is wind-up impact and follow-through above the neck of an opponent. It is unnecessary and excessive in contact by Wembanyama. It meets all the criteria and has been upgraded to a flagrant foul penalty, too. Wembanyama's been ejected.
2: It's perfectly executed by the officials. That's exactly right. Wemby may have just changed this series. He's gone. A flagrant two. He claps his hands, gives his teammates some hugs, daps them up, but he's done.
1: That's the Minnesota call on KFAN. Timberwolves go on to a 114-109 win over the Spurs to even the series at 2 games apiece. Spurs losing for the first time on the road this postseason, and for the most part without Victor Wembanyama. That ejection coming with 8.5 minutes to go in the second quarter after he elbowed Naz Reid above the neck. His coach, Mitch Johnson.
5: It's getting to a point that it's, if the people that are in charge of controlling the game and protecting the physicality of the game don't do that, then at some point he's going to have to protect himself. We've been asking him to do that now for a while. So that call, I'm glad Naz Reid was okay and sounded like the call was warranted. But in terms of the game plan of every single team we've faced since that young man's been in the league, and the physicality that people try to impose on him and the lack of protection is really disappointing. And at some level, it's starting to get actually disgusting just in terms of when he tries to fight through things and be professional and mature and deal with some of that stuff. I'm glad he took matters into his own hands. Again, not in terms of hitting Naz Reid, but let me be very clear about that. I'm glad Naz Reid was okay, and I didn't want him to elbow him, but he's going to have to protect himself if they're not, and I think it's disgusting. I just think that the amount of physicality that people play with him, at some level, you have to protect yourself. Every single play on every single part of the floor, people are trying to impose their physicality on him. I get it. We get it. That's part of the game. But at some stage, he's gotten chucked. He's gotten pushed down in transition, running freely, all the stuff. He doesn't complain one time. We don't complain because we're just going to play. We don't really give a excuse my language. But at some stage, he should be protected. And if not, he's going to have to protect himself. And unfortunately, stuff like that happens.
1: Timberwolves, even the series, beating those Spurs 2-2. Anthony Edwards, a 36-point game in the Game 4 win for Minnesota. ESPN analyst Kendrick Perkins.
6: We saw Anthony Edwards who we thought he is, right? A special individual, and that's what he get paid the big bucks for, to take over games like this and protect his crib. And without Wemby in the game, the lane opens up, and Anthony's so dynamic, and you have to respect his jump shot because he's one of the better three-point shooters in this game now. Once he get it going and he can get downhill with no 7-7 defensive player of the year presence for him, then all of a sudden we see the results like we see tonight, a legendary performance from Anthony Edwards.
1: And that series is now tied 2-2. Meanwhile, in the East, SportsCenter All Night, ESPN Radio.
7: The Knicks will carry a 7-game win streak into the Eastern Conference Finals. They finish a 4-game sweep of the Sixers.
8: The toughest game is the one to end some season.
7: Pass to Deuce, 3-pointers good. 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
7: Brunson, Porter, 3 good.
10: I basically think Philly was a sports town. I don't know if it is anymore.
11: Bing bang.
1: Knicks are into the conference finals once again, 144-114 over the Sixers to take the series in 4. Jalen Brunson, 22 points, 6 assists, 38 playoff games now with 20 points and 5 assists with the Knicks. Passes Walt Frazier for most in franchise history. After the win, Brunson with our Lisa Salters.
12: Jalen, closeout games are supposed to be the hardest. Just how have you guys been able to make it look so easy?
13: I think we're looking at it like just a game, one quarter at a time, one possession at a time, not really focusing on the circumstances of the game, just go out there and playing for each other, and just trying to stay focused.
12: The three-point shooting today was just off the charts. 25 made threes that tied an NBA playoff record. Just what was the key to the three ball tonight?
13: I think it started with our defense, and then us being able to get in transition and create good looks. Everything started with the defensive side of the ball, and made things a lot easier for us.
12: Yeah, Miles McBride kind of set the tone in the first quarter with his three-point shooting. What impressed you about the way Deuce and Landry Shamet both have stepped in for OG?
13: I mean, that's what they do. It just happened to be they're both locked in on the same day. I mean, they do that. And the amount of open looks they got created a great rhythm, created more confidence with them, and then the ball just kept going through for them.
12: It's now seven consecutive wins for you guys. Just what has been unlocked, fallen into place, call it whatever, but since going down in that Atlanta series?
13: I mean, we're focused. We're staying poised, staying composed. Just focusing on the little things, one day at a time, one game at a time. Just not looking ahead at all, just staying in the moment.
12: Eastern Conference Finals are next, but when you guys are playing like this, does it really matter who you face?
13: One game at a time. We'll cross the division and get to it.
12: Congrats on the win.
13: Thank you.
12: See you in the finals.
1: Knicks advancing to the finals for a second straight season. They've won seven straight playoff games overall, longest streak in franchise history. You heard Game 4, the closeout game here on ESPN Radio. Mark Kestisher, P.J. Carlissimo had the call for us. Back to Philly. Mark?
3: Jay, thank you very much. You would have thought we just spent four games in New York City. Yes, the first two were played at Madison Square Garden. But, P.J., the Knicks fans took over Philadelphia Friday night and again Sunday afternoon. And like they did in Game 1, setting the tone with a blowout win, the Knicks just hit three after three after three, setting the pace for another big win in Game 4 in the clincher.
11: They moved the ball so well. When you talk about a team winning seven consecutive playoff games, most of them in ridiculously dominant fashion. They came in averaging, their margin was plus 18. Obviously, that went up again today. They might be averaging winning by 20 in this series. They're shooting over 50%, six consecutive playoff games, six or five, whatever it is. You lose track. OG Anunoby playing maybe the best of all the Knicks through the first seven games of the playoffs. He goes down and you say, well, is this going to hurt them on the road against a Philly team that took out the Boston Celtics, the number two team in the East? Guess what? Didn't make any difference at all. That's how well this team is playing. They're playing unbelievably well. And I'll tell you what, I know they're happy with rest. We heard Deuce McBride in the post-game interview say, get our bodies right. If I was them, I'd want to play later tonight. I'd want to play at 8 o'clock tonight. That's how well they're playing right now. The last thing they need is rest. They need to keep playing.
3: I could do the easy math for you. They're plus 194 in 10 games in the postseason. So 19.4.
11: They're only winning by 19.4.
3: Very close. All right, so now the Knicks are going to wait for a week to see if they're going to play the Pistons or the Cavaliers. They went 2-1 against Detroit in the regular year. Right now, the Pistons have a 2-1 series lead. They struggled mightily against Detroit in the regular season, losing all three.
11: Yeah, and I don't know how much stock to put in it because this is a different New York team. I want to be fair to the Detroit Pistons. They were the number one seed the entire year. No one was believing in them. They kept saying, well, it's going to be the Celtics. It's not going to be the Pistons. Well, guess what? It's going to be the Pistons or the Cavaliers going against the Knicks. You cannot play any better on both ends of the floor, offensively and defensively, and they happen to be an excellent rebounding team also, than the New York Knicks are playing right now. They are going to be a very, very tough out in the Eastern Conference Finals, regardless of who the opponent is.
3: Deuce McBride got the start for OG Anunoby out of second straight game with a hamstring injury. McBride, 25 points to lead the way. Jalen Brunson had 22, and Karl Anthony Towns had 10 assists as the Knicks finished the sweep of the Sixers.
11: You said 25 points for Deuce. 25 was a pretty good number. They also had 25 made three-point shots.
3: That's a Knicks record in any game in their history, and it also ties an NBA postseason record. The Knicks win in or out in Philadelphia, 144-114 to end the Sixers season and send the Knicks to the Eastern Conference Finals for the second straight year. Now for PJ Carlissimo, I'm Mark Kestisher right here on your home for the NBA, ESPN Radio, and the ESPN app. Let's go back to our pal Jay Reynolds in the studio.
1: All right, Mark, well done. As always, Knicks closing that one out in Game 4, SportsCenter All Night, ESPN Radio. And in case you missed it over the weekend, it took 3 weeks, but Steve Kerr agrees to a 2-year contract to return as Warriors coach. He will continue to be the highest paid coach in the NBA. According to sources, $17.5 million last season. He'd had multiple meetings with ownership over the past couple of weeks discussing multiple topics, offensive philosophy, long-term outlook of the roster. ESPN's Tim Bontemps.
14: It wasn't too shocking to me that Steve was back. I mean, it's one of those things where if he was just going to retire, you probably would have known by now, right? I mean, it's been almost a month since Golden State's season ended. The fact that he hadn't decided yet made me think it was likely he was going to come back. You know, I think, you know, him signing a 2-year deal, I think, you know, I don't know if Steph's only going to play 2 years, but my assumption going into this offseason was Steve was either going to retire or he will be the coach until Steph retires. And I think this decision certainly pushes things more in that direction. Anybody that I had talked to been around Steve certainly didn't make it seem like Steve was fed up with coaching. I think it was just deciding whether it made sense for him to continue in this job. I've known Steve a long time. I certainly take him at his word that he was not going to go do some other job. So it was either going to be coaching the Warriors or going off to do TV and play with his grandkids and play some golf. But if you watch the Warriors down the stretch of this season, it's not like Steve has lost his passion for coaching. And I certainly think with the connection he has with both Steph and Draymond Green, I'm not surprised that he wants to see this thing through to the end. And I know those guys were excited about the prospect of him coming back. So this got to a point where everybody could get on the same page about what the situation would look like. And, you know, like I said, I wasn't overly surprised, but they were able to find a way to get a deal done.
1: Steve Kerr returning to coach the Golden State Warriors. Sports Center All Night, ESPN Radio. Back to baseball. It may have been an out in San Diego, but got the job done.
15: First pitch swinging, Manny in the air to center field. Scott is backing up, gives way to Walker, who's got the great arm. He makes the catch. Laureano's tagging. Here's the throw to the plate. Not in time. The Padres have come back. They walk it off on Mother's Day and beat the Cardinals 3-2. Nick Castellanos, a game-tying homer with two outs in the bottom of the ninth inning. And then Manny Machado, a game-winning sac fly in the 10th as they come all the way from behind to win it here this afternoon.
1: Machado 1-for-27 in his last six games, but gets the walk-off sac fly. Padres beat the Cardinals 3-2, 97-3. The Fan Padres' fourth walk-off win of the season, second most in baseball behind the sixth that the Cubs have. Brewers picked one up on Sunday.
16: Opening pitch to Turang. Fly ball center field. It's hit well. Grisham back. It is gone! Another Mother's Day miracle for the Brewers. Straight away center field. Number six for Bryce Turang. And it's a walk-off for the crew of the ninth.
1: Aaron Judge had a home run in the first inning for the Yankees. But they fall on the walk-off homer by the Brewers. 4-3 the final. Milwaukee gets the win, 6-20 WTMJ. Brewers' fourth consecutive win, tied for their longest win streak this season. The Yankees' fourth loss by walk-off this season, tied with the Tigers and the Angels for most in baseball. Offense winning games like that, but we had some pitching, too, on Sunday. For example, Jacob DeGrom, 10 strikeouts and 7 innings of work. Then Texas got some offense.
17: Here's the pitch. Swung on and a high fly ball to deep right field. Suzuki back in the corner at the wall. That ball is history. It just barely clears the lead for Suzuki. A 2-run homer for Evan Carter, and the Rangers lead it 3-0.
1: 104-3 the Fan. 3-0 the final. Rangers' fifth shutout win this season. Tied for the second most in baseball, trailing the Red Sox. Phillies picking up a shutout on Sunday.
18: No score, bottom of the first, the pitch. Swung on, hit deep. Center field, it's on its way. Doyle to the wall, and he's out of room. It's off the batter's eye. And Kyle Schwarber, his fourth consecutive game with a home run. Second time in his career he's accomplished that. That one to dead center field. It's 1-0 Phillies on Schwarber's 15th of the year.
19: And the pitch to Kyle.
18: Swung on, line deep to right. That one is on its way, and that one is gone.
19: Christmas.
18: Goodness, Kyle Schwarber is out of this world hot right now.
20: Another home run for Schwarber. That's 16, and it's 5-0 Phillies.
1: It would ultimately be a 6-0 win for Philadelphia. 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Kyle Schwarber's 24th multi-homer game since joining the Phillies in 2022.
21: You know, I feel like there's obviously been some good results. You know, obviously there's still some more things that I want to work on and cut out. You know, obviously I think today's a good result day. You know, a couple of games before that, I feel like there's some things that I still need to clean up and keep working on it. But happy overall today with the day, the work. You know, just keep up with the routine, the work in the cage, and go out there and compete in games. And I feel like that's what we've all been doing so well.
1: Schwarber 3-for-4 with the 2 home runs. He now has 10 on the season. Sunday night game, Tigers and Royals.
16: 3-2 to Thomas. Swing and a miss, struck him out. Got him with the cutter and a 1-2-3 ninth. The save for Jansen. And the Tigers using 6 pitchers in a true bullpen game tonight. A team that is saddled with injuries and a suspension. And they avoid getting swept by the Royals.
1: And you heard it here on ESPN Radio. Tigers snapped the 5-game losing streak. They're now 7-16 on the road this season. 6-3 the final. Sunday night baseball. 64 of them ready to go. That's next. Sports Center all night. It's ESPN Radio.
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1: 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Sunday's Selection Sunday for the NCAA softball tournament, the road to Oklahoma City now set. For the first time, the committee seating, as baseball will also, seating 1 through 32. Committee Chair Natalie Onan.
2: For us, the parity within the sport has been great. And what we thought as administrators and committee members is if we were able to seed 50% of the bracket, it really would give us an opportunity to have an equitable competition and elevate the championship.
3: Alabama gets the number one overall seed. They're coming off a game, though, where they just lost in a head-to-head against Texas, who's a two seed. Tell me what went into the decision to give the Crimson Tide the nod.
2: Alabama over the season had 9 wins versus our top 9 seeded team. So for us, they had more than Texas. So we felt like they should have the nod there.
1: There are 64 teams in the field, 12 from the SEC, all 12 that were eligible, finishing at least 500. 9 of the 16 national seeds are from the SEC and 6 of the top 8. ESPN analyst Haley McClenny.
4: It just speaks to the depth and the parity of the conference overall. The reason that all of these RPIs for all of these SEC schools are so high is because they continue to play each other every weekend. When we say that every weekend in the SEC is a super regional, this is exactly what we mean, and teams are reaping the benefit of that. There are so many good matchups to watch in these regionals, into supers, and then, you know, potential paths to the Women's College World Series. So just kudos to the conference. Kudos to all of those seeds, those national seeds especially. It's going to be such a fun NCAA tournament.
1: Alabama, the number one overall seed in the field. The Tide was picked to finish 9th in the SEC in the preseason poll. SportsCenter All Night, ESPN Radio. Back to baseball. Orioles, a 2-1 win over the Athletics to snap a 3-game losing streak. Angels, a 6-1 win over Toronto. Joe Adell, 3-for-4 with 2 homers. 6 on the season. 9th career multi-homer game of the season. Conference championships were settled this weekend on the diamond as well as baseball. How about Sunday's top sounds for that? John Ryder.
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6: Thanks, Jay. We start with the NBA playoffs in Game 4 of the East Semis in Philly. This one seemed like it was over after the first quarter, and the Knicks kept pouring it on to complete the 4-game sweep. 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
7: Knicks lead is 24. Brunson with, great hesitation move, drives in and puts in the layup on the reverse as he hits the deck. The inbound stolen by the Knicks. Over to Brunson in the corner. Bang! 5 points from Jalen Brunson in about 3 seconds off the turnover, and they're going wild here in Philadelphia. The Knicks fans on their feet.
0: Number 4.
6: To baseball, in a long Mother's Day matinee in San Francisco between the Giants and the Pirates, and the home team goes home happy. The final call on KNBR.
8: Base is loaded, 1 out. The pitch. He hits a little bloop into right. It's going to get down. Ramos went back to third, and the throw comes home late. Ramos scores, and the Giants win it. Oh, my goodness. That was almost a disaster. And 10, instead, it turns into a celebration. Rodriguez comes through with a base hit. And the Giants in 12 beat the Pirates 7-6.
0: Number 3.
6: Back to the NBA in a back-and-forth Game 4 of the West Semis in Minnesota. Timberwolves star Anthony Edwards comes up clutch in the fourth quarter as they even up the series with the Spurs on KFAN Sports Radio.
9: And slowed up as he crosses midcourt. Sees a double. Good pass to McDaniels at the nail. Out to the corner, Nasri. 13 to shoot. Now Ant takes the handoff, rises up, and gets the Wolves the lead. A right side triple. 5:10 left to play. Anthony Edwards, 34 points. Timberwolves up 98-97.
0: Number 2.
6: To the Stanley Cup playoffs, Game 3 of the second round in Montreal, and it ended up being all Canadians over the Sabres on TSN 690.
8: Now carried around to the corner by Caulfield, up high. Hutchin moving in, passes over, scores!
5: And Cole Caulfield wasn't going to miss it twice. Another tap it in front, he finds the mark on the power play, and Montreal pull ahead, 2-1.
0: Number 1.
6: JR top sound is on the diamond. The Brewers going for the 3-game sweep of the Yankees. Milwaukee down to the final out in the 9th. And this on 620 WTMJ.
10: Opening pitch to Terang. Fly ball center field. It's hit well. Grisham back. It is gone! Another Mother's Day miracle for the Brewers. Straight away center field. Number six for Bryce Terang. And it's a walk-off for the crew of the Knights.
1: Rays didn't need a walk-off 4-1 over the Red Sox. They're Major League best 14-2 over the last 16 games. Reds shut out the Astros 5-0. Diamondbacks 5-1 over the Mets, who fall to 15-25. Worst start through 40 games since 2001. Spurs losing twice on Sunday. The game and their big man. That's next. It's ESPN Radio.
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11: 1 second left. The Cavs are down 2. Will they be down 0-2? Williams holds. Looks the pass. Gets it to James. Here's a 3 for the win. Goal! It is good!
0: And we're just getting started. The NBA is on ESPN Radio. Sports Center all night. More still to come.
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1: And the Wolves try to even the series against Wemby and the Spurs.
2: Harper lost it off his own foot. Here's TJ Shedd. Off to him. Here comes the boom! A throwdown for Edwards. Give him 11 points here in the opening quarter. The Wolves are within two.
1: Deja vu all over again in Philly.
3: Bridges, six to shoot. Slings it over to Hart. His three, good! Tying the NBA playoff record for threes and a half. That's 18 for the Knicks.
1: Maybe tanking does pay off after all.
4: There's still a lot of tough decisions to make, and it's not a no-brainer at number one. A.J. DiBonta and Darren Peterson, that's going to be a tough decision. And we have some years where you say it's a no-brainer. This is not.
1: Mother's Day madness on the diamond.
5: Swung on line deep to right. That one is on its way, and that one is gone.
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5: Goodness, Kyle Schwarber is out of this world hot right now.
1: Plus, going for the series lead in Montreal.
7: There's the shot off the back of the net. Scores! Tage Thompson takes it off the wall. And 53 seconds into this game in Montreal, the Buffalo Sabres take a 1-0 lead.
3: Here's Jani Broome scoring a layup. Of course, Broome being on the floor is interesting as the Knicks are getting ready to get the brooms out here in Philly. 132-107. You get one bad pun on
8: one good dad joke on
3: Mother's Day?
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9: 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Monday night, the NBA's top overall seed has a chance to move into the Western Conference Finals. Thunder going for a sweep of the Lakers in L.A. The 2 seed in the West, meanwhile, is now in a best-of-3 series. Minnesota hosting the Spurs. Spurs facing the Wolves in game 4 of the series, and before halftime, something we've never seen before.
10: Let's hear what Zach Zorba has to say.
11: After review, there is wind-up impact and follow-through above the neck of an opponent. It is unnecessary and excessive, the contact by Wembanyama. It meets all the criteria and has been upgraded to a flagrant foul, penalty 2. Wembanyama's been ejected.
10: Wow. Wow. Meets all the criteria for a flagrant penalty 2. Wow. And Victor Wembanyama has been ejected from this game. That I'm not going to be in agreement with on Zach Zorba and the crew here.
9: First career ejection for Wembanyama. That's how it sounded on WOAI in San Antonio. Now on KFAN Sports Radio in Minneapolis, viewed with a slightly different lens.
10: How does it get more dangerous than that?
11: It doesn't.
10: Every criteria is met here, Zach Zorba.
11: After review, there is wind-up impact and follow-through above the neck of an opponent. It is unnecessary and excessive in contact by Wembanyama. It meets all the criteria and has been upgraded to a flagrant foul, penalty 2. Wembanyama's been ejected.
10: It's perfectly executed by the officials. That's exactly right. Wemby may have just changed this series. He's gone. He claps his hands, gives his teammates some hugs, daps them up, but he's done.
9: Wembanyama ejected with 8.5 to go in the second quarter. Fast forward to the fourth. Spurs holding the lead, but the Wolves making a push.
10: 94-88, trailing by 6 off the Rudy screen. And pops on a 3 and sticks it! Straight away, triple for Anthony Edwards. 3-point game. Timeout San Antonio. And slowed up as he crosses midcourt, sees a double. Good pass to McDaniels at the nail. Out to the corner, Nasri. 13 to shoot. Now Ant takes the handoff, rises up, and gets the Wolves the lead. A right side triple. 5:10 left to play. Anthony Edwards, 34 points. Timberwolves up 98-97. McDaniels, he drives on Harper, spins back to the left hand. Came up short. Big time rebound. Randall out to Reed. Angle 3. Off the back iron, no. Edwards has the rebound. He drives inside, right to the cup. He got two more for Ant. He's up to 36. The Wolves have a 2-possession lead with 2:20 left.
9: They ultimately win by 5. KFAN Sports Radio, 114-109 the final as Minnesota evens the series at 2 games apiece. Third win this postseason for the Timberwolves when trailing, entering the fourth quarter. Their coach, Chris Finch,
6: more physicality standing up these drives. You know, they were bullying us in the paint for a lot of the time leading up to that. And, you know, we weren't doing a good enough job of standing up those drives right there. Rebounded well. Obviously, Ant got hot, and you know, we rode that a little bit. Oh, it was awesome. It was special. You know, this is what he loves. This is what he lives for. You know, not just big games, but big moments. And, you know, I thought for the most part when he wasn't doubled, you know, he got to his stuff quick and clean, and you know, just kind of figured out how to get separation, and that was just all that he needed.
9: Anthony Edwards, 36 points on 13 of 22 shooting in the win.
8: Man was just taking one game at a time, try to figure out how to get a win. That's the only thing that's on my mind right now, trying to figure out how to get a win. You know, they're going to have Wimby back. He's going to come in with a lot of energy, so just, you know, watch some film together and try to figure it out.
9: Anthony Edwards, 18th career 30-point playoff game. Spurs, meanwhile, suffering their first loss on the road this postseason. They had won their first three, but they fall at Minnesota in Game 4 in a series that is now tied 2-2. Victor Wembanyama, as mentioned, earning his first career ejection. 8.5 to go in the second quarter after elbowing Naz Reid.
12: In terms of taking the elbow, were you surprised? How much did it impact you? How much did it hurt? And have you been hit like that before in this game?
13: Pain is weakness leaving the body. That's it.
9: Reid taking the elbow. Wembanyama ejected. Earliest that an all-star from that season has been ejected in a playoff game since the late 90s. ESPN analyst Kendrick Perkins.
14: You got to keep your composure. That's number one. Number two, it was the right call by the officials. You had to throw him out because we all saw that it was intentional. He looked at him, stared him down, and delivered a blow, and he could have seriously hurt Naz Reid in that moment. And so at that time, I understand the game plan time and time again is to go out there and get physical with Wimby, try to frustrate him, but he has to keep his composure. And it's going to be interesting to see what the league determines or what they come up with as they continue to investigate this situation, because if he's suspended for game 5, man, this may change the whole dynamic of this series. And all of a sudden, you could be looking up, because right now, the Timberwolves should feel good headed back to San Antonio tied 2-2. But again, if Wimby is suspended game 5 and they shift and then Minnesota go in there and get the win, this is going to be one of these moments that Minnesota complete the mission that Wimby is going to look back and have all type of regrets. Because I truly believe, and I know I'm rolling with Minnesota in this series, but from what the Spurs been showing me, Wimby in that lineup, they really could go win the championship. But if he's not, Minnesota complete the mission, this is one of those seasons that he's definitely going to have in the back of his mind for the rest of his NBA career.
9: Wembanyama ejected in the second quarter, finished with 4 points. That would be a career low. Game 5 coming up on Tuesday in San Antonio. We've got it for you, presented by Gusto. NBA postseason action on ESPN Radio and the ESPN app. Right now, SportsCenter all night. To the East, Knicks taking a 3-0 series lead into Philly Sunday. Game 4, Sixers scored the first bucket of the game. They led 2-0. Couldn't quite hold that lead, though.
15: Knicks lead is 24. Brunson with it. Oh, great hesitation move. Drives in and puts in the layup on the reverse as he hits the deck. The inbound stolen by the Knicks. Over to Brunson in the corner. Bang! 5 points from Jalen Brunson in about 3 seconds off the turnover. And they're going wild here in Philadelphia. The Knicks fans on their feet. Shot clock at 6. Knicks with it. Shamit turns at the top for 3 and hits! 23 triples for the Knicks. They are blowing away the 76ers here in Game 4. Alvarado, deep corner 3. Good. There's number 24 on a really tough angle. Deep 3 for the Knicks. 141-112 New York. Dottie A, 3 from the left. There it is. He hits the 25th three-pointer for the Knicks, tying an NBA playoff record.
9: Mark Kasicher calling it here on ESPN Radio. Knicks a 144-114 win over the Sixers. They head to their second straight conference finals. They've outscored their opponents by 194 points in 10 games this postseason. They've won 7 straight, longest streak in franchise history. As for chances moving forward, ESPN analyst Kendrick Perkins.
14: Well, number one, they're coming out of the Eastern Conference. I don't give a damn who wins that series out of the Cavs in Detroit. I think the Pistons are going to take it. Number two, the Knicks could actually go win it all. They could go win the whole damn thing led by Big Body Brunson. And guess what? It will be the third time in the NBA history that a small guard leads their team to the NBA championship. What this team has done, it has figured it out on both sides of the basketball. Mike Brown, what he has done is he has changed his offensive system and it's opened it up for everybody. He got Cat Pan as point center and it's doing wonders for him. Defensively, this team is locked in and playing some of the best defense in the postseason. They stick together, get OG Anunoby back into the lineup, get him healthy. This New York Knicks team could possibly go and win it all. They have the talent, they have the identity, and now they're clicking on all cylinders on both ends of the floor.
9: Knicks get the win, sweeping the Sixers out of the postseason. Third sweep in a best-of-seven series in franchise history. Karl-Anthony Towns had 17 points, 10 assists. Miles McBride, game-high 25 points. And after the win, spoke with our NBA on ESPN radio crew, Mark Kestisher, PJ Carlissimo.
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18: Deuce, I know you're a pro. It doesn't bother you have a couple games. I mean, you've shot the ball so well your entire career. This series, you came in, you weren't shooting the three very well. I don't even think you hit the rim on your first four shots. I mean, they were just buried, so smooth. Do you ever shake your head a little bit or do some extra shooting and say, hey, where'd my touch go?
17: Honestly, no. I mean, you just got to stay solid. I know I can shoot the ball, but also want to impact the game in other ways. And, you know, I always find my way back to scoring, to shooting. But overall, I just want to do what I can to help this team win.
18: Well, you certainly did that. All of us knuckleheads in the media were, when OG went out, saying, man, OG's playing maybe the best of anybody on the Knicks. How are they going to react? You guys did not miss a beat. Tell me if you saw anything, Deuce, with you guys. What turned it around in the middle of that Atlanta series? I mean, is this a different Knick team? Because it really does. Not that you weren't a good team all year, but it just seems you've gotten to another level since maybe the midpoint of the Atlanta series.
17: I mean, it's time. It's time for us to turn it up. We felt like, you know, we were leaving things on the floor. When you can't do that in playoff time, you got to leave it all out there. And I feel like our leadership, our coaches, JB, Kat, OG, Mikel, Josh, like they've been setting the tone for us and we've just been following.
16: Final thought, Deuce, what are you going to do now for the next 7, maybe 8 days before the conference finals?
17: Hey, get our bodies right, stay locked in, and enjoy the song.
9: Deuce McBride here on ESPN Radio after the Knicks sweep of the Sixers. Sixers, third time they've been swept in a best-of-seven series in franchise history. Their coach, Nick Nurse.
19: Came out playing super fast, and we had another, scenario. I thought, first five possessions, I think four of them were wide open threes and didn't make any of them, I think, and they were running off those rebounds and obviously scoring in transition. We did a poor job of communicating in transition. We watched several of those clips at halftime and we just weren't communicating good enough. They weren't super complicated transition runbacks, but we just got two guys on one and couldn't get it talked out to get ourselves back.
9: And then there's coaching a team knowing that Joel Embiid has had a history of injuries.
19: I think my first year here, obviously he came back from the major surgery, but I thought he came back from that pretty well. He was a pretty dominant player in the series, even though he lost in the first round. And he certainly was trending upward towards the end of the Boston series. His defense was better, his rebounding was better. He was not making a lot of his jumpers, but they were all really, I mean, I just thought it was just a matter of time before he kind of got that rhythm back from the jump. I mean, a lot of them went in and out right? I mean, all I can say is this, is I commend him, man. He worked his ass off to get out there and play. I think it was really difficult for him, especially last game. I think he felt a little better today than he did in game three. But again, I'd just say he gave us everything he could.
9: Joel Embiid finishing with 24 points in the loss. He's the only former MVP who has not reached a conference or divisional final in their career. SportsCenter All Night, ESPN Radio. Through the winter and especially over the final couple months of the regular season, there was about a third of the NBA actively trying to keep themselves in a decent position for a high pick in the draft, tanking becoming a hot button topic, so much so the NBA issued penalties. That said, for this draft, coming up next month,

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1: In all the tanking hubbub, they do land the number two spot, followed by the Grizzlies and the Bulls, the other two teams that were tied with the Wizards for the best lottery odds. Pacers and Nets, they fall down to the fifth and sixth spots. All tied up after four. That's next. SportsCenter All Night continues. It's ESPN Radio.
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11: Let's just say Shohei Ohtani's going for home run number 500. 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
12: 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Under 14, it starts getting a little confused.
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0: Four.
1: A minute to go on the power play as Seneca spins his way into the zone all the way across ice. He gets it to Killorn. And his pass off the mark for Gauthier, but he follows it up, walks right in, and scores! Alex Killorn! 3-2 Ducks!
2: 3-2 there. They'd add another in the waning moments of the game, and the Ducks win it 4-3, AM 830, KLAA. Ducks winning game four when facing a 2-1 series deficit in each of the last six incidents of that scenario. Golden Knights now have a 5-2 record when the series is tied 2-2. Jack Eichel did have a couple of assists, but Vegas loses game four. It's now a best of three series tied at two. As for the Canadiens and the Sabres, this one 1-1 going into Sunday. Coming out.
1: Now carried around to the corner by Caulfield. Up high. Hutchin moving in. Passes over. Stop! Veleno moving in. Veleno center and scores! Zach Bolduc! And Bolduc extends the Montreal lead to 3-1, just over halfway through game three.
2: Montreal would pile on after that. They go on to a 6-2 win over the Sabres, TSN 690. Montreal taking a 2-1 series lead. They've won 40 of their 51 series when they hold a 2-1 series lead. They've won consecutive playoff games this year with five or more goals for the first time since 2006. SportsCenter All Night, ESPN Radio. To the Diamond, best record in baseball. That's Atlanta. And Sunday in L.A. against the Dodgers.
3: 1-0, and Olsen tags it high and deep to right field to the wall, and that is out of here. It's a home run by Olsen as he just blistered one over the right center field wall. 6-2 Braves on Matt's 14th home run of the season.
2: 680 the Fan. Braves go on to a 7-2 win, improving to a Major League best 28-13. They beat the Dodgers by at least five runs in back-to-back road games within a single season for the first time since 1959. Matt Olson's 14th homer of the season. Part of that, Dodgers held to two hits in the 7-2 loss as the Braves win again. Braves with baseball's best record, but also in the news the past few days for losing a couple members of their family. Former manager Bobby Cox dying this weekend at the age of 84. 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
4: You know, I think, you know, your description that he was, you know, kind of larger than life, I think, is very apropos. That's how he was. I mean, he was kind of that old school manager, you know, his full uni with his spikes on and smoking a cigar in the dugout before the game started. And then, you know, all business once it did. We had a game where a little bit of bickering back and forth on both sides of the dugout. Early in the game with the home plate umpire, and I went upstairs and Maddox was doing the chart. I went up to get a cup of coffee and I said, "Hey, Greg, you know, how's this umpire? There's a lot of bickering back and forth on both dugouts." He said, "Hey, he's been fine. He's missed a couple on both sides, but, you know, he's been pretty fair. So nothing awful." Bobby came up a minute after me and asked Greg literally the same question. And his response to Bobby was, "Bobby, he's been terrible. He's missed so many calls. He's been screwing us the whole game." And then Bobby walked out, and I said to Greg, "What are you doing?" He's like, "What?" I said, "You know he's going to go downstairs and get thrown out of this game now. You know that." Sure enough, next half inning, there was a pitch that was closed, and, you know, Bobby started with, "You've been terrible the whole game." And so he got thrown out. But that was Bobby. If his players said that, you know, somebody was getting the short end of the stick, he was going to go to battle.
2: Hall of Famer Tom Glavine earlier on ESPN Radio. Speaking of the Braves, last week also saw the death of former Atlanta team owner and media mogul Ted Turner.
4: Whenever he was around, he always made a point of coming in the clubhouse and going around and saying hi to everybody. And he would let us know, you know, "Fellas, listen, I'm not here all the time, but I promise you I'm watching every night." And he would rattle off some things that had happened in the previous week that was like, okay, yeah, he is watching. So he had his eye on everything that was going on. And it was great because, listen, if we needed something, we got it. If we needed a trade for a player, money was never an issue, you know. And what better situation can you have as a team than have an owner like that?
2: Braves remembering some of their own the past week. Also have baseball's best record, SportsCenter All Night, ESPN Radio. Giants and Pirates went 12 on Sunday.
3: Bases loaded, one out. The pitch. He hits a little bloop into right. right. It's going to get down. Ramos went back to third, and the throw comes home late. Ramos scores, and the Giants win it. Oh, my goodness. That was almost a disaster. And 10, instead, it turns into a celebration. Rodriguez comes through with a base hit, and the Giants in 12 beat the Pirates 7-6.
2: Now it sounded on KNBR 7-6, the final. Rodriguez, first career walk-off hit. First Giants rookie with an extra inning walk-off hit since Patrick Bailey in 2023, who the Giants traded this weekend. O'Neill Cruz, 1-for-5 with a home run, 10th homer of the season. Well, that wasn't the only walk-off on Sunday. We had others. You'll hear them next. SportsCenter All Night continues. It's ESPN Radio.
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1: 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On the ice Sunday, Golden Knights taking two of the first three in their series with the Ducks, but in game

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1: Montreal goes up 2-1 on Buffalo. Ducks and Golden Knights, their series even at 2 games apiece. Knicks sweep the Sixers out of the postseason. Wolves even their series with the Spurs. San Antonio losing game 4. And their star.
2: How does it get more dangerous than that?
3: It doesn't.
2: Every criteria is met here, Zach Zarba.
4: After review, there is wind-up impact and follow-through above the neck of an opponent. It is unnecessary and excessive in contact by Wembanyama. It meets all the criteria and has been upgraded to a flagrant foul penalty, too. Wembanyama's been ejected.
2: It's perfectly executed by the officials. That's exactly right. Wemby may have just changed this series. He's gone. A flagrant two. He claps his hands, gives his teammates some hugs, daps them up, but he's done.
1: That's the Minnesota call on KFAN. Timberwolves go on to a 114-109 win over the Spurs to even the series at 2 games apiece. Spurs losing for the first time on the road this postseason, and for the most part without Victor Wembanyama. That ejection coming with 8.5 minutes to go in the second quarter after he elbowed Naz Reid above the neck. His coach, Mitch Johnson.
5: It's getting to a point that if the people that are in charge of controlling the game and protecting the physicality of the game don't do that, then at some point he's going to have to protect himself. We've been asking him to do that now for a while. So that call, I'm glad Naz Reid was okay and sounded like the call was warranted. But in terms of the game plan of every single team we've faced since that young man's been in the league, and the physicality that people try to impose on him and the lack of protection is really disappointing. And at some level, it's starting to get actually disgusting just in terms of when he tries to fight through things and be professional and mature and deal with some of that stuff. I'm glad he took matters into his old hands. Again, not in terms of hitting Naz Reid, but I'll be very clear about that. I'm glad Naz Reid was okay, and I didn't want him to elbow him, but he's going to have to protect himself if they're not, and I think it's disgusting. I just think that the amount of physicality that people play with him, at some level, you have to protect yourself. Every single play on every single part of the floor, people are trying to impose their physicality on him. I get it. We get it. That's part of the game. But at some stage, he's gotten chucked. He's gotten pushed down in transition, running freely, all the stuff. He doesn't complain one time. We don't complain because we're just going to play. We don't really give a excuse my language. But at some stage, he should be protected. And if not, he's going to have to protect himself. And unfortunately, stuff like that happens.
1: Timberwolves, even the series, beating those Spurs 2-2. Anthony Edwards, a 36-point game in the Game 4 win for Minnesota. ESPN analyst Kendrick Perkins.
6: We saw Anthony Edwards who we thought he is, right? A special individual, and that's what he get paid the big bucks for, to take over games like this and protect his crib. And without Wemby in the game, the lane opens up, and Ant is so dynamic, and you have to respect his jump shot because he's one of the better three-point shooters in this game now. Once he get it going and he can get downhill with no 7-7 defensive player of the year presence for him, then all of a sudden we see the results like we see tonight, a legendary performance from Anthony Edwards.
1: And that series is now tied 2-2. Meanwhile, in the East, SportsCenter All Night, ESPN Radio.
7: The Knicks will carry a 7-game win streak into the Eastern Conference Finals. They finish a 4-game sweep of the Sixers.
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7: Brunson, quarter 3, good.
10: I used to think Philly was a sports town. I don't know if it is anymore.
11: Bing bang.
1: Knicks are into the conference finals once again. 144-114 over the Sixers to take the series in 4. Jalen Brunson, 22 points, 6 assists. 38 playoff games now with 20 points and 5 assists with the Knicks. Passes Walt Frazier for most in franchise history. After the win, Brunson with our Lisa Salters.
12: Jalen, closeout games are supposed to be the hardest. Just how have you guys been able to make it look so easy?
13: I think we're looking at it like just a game, one quarter at a time, one possession at a time. Not really focusing on the circumstances of the game. Just go out there and playing for each other. And just trying to stay focused.
12: The three-point shooting today was just off the charts. 25 made threes that tied an NBA playoff record. Just what was the key to the three ball today?
13: I think it started with our defense, and then us being able to get in transition and create good looks. Everything started with the defensive side of the ball, and yeah, made things a lot easier for us.
12: Yeah, Miles McBride kind of set the tone in the first quarter with his three-point shooting. What impressed you about the way Deuce and Landry Shamet both have stepped in for OG?
13: I mean, that's what they do. I mean, it just happened to be they're both locked in on the same day. I mean, they do that. And the amount of open looks they got created a great rhythm, created better, more confidence for them, and then the ball just kept going through for them.
12: It's now seven consecutive wins for you guys. Just what has been unlocked, fallen into place, call it whatever, but since going down in that Atlanta suit?
13: I mean, we're focused. Now we're staying poised, staying composed. Just focusing on the little things, one day at a time, one game at a time. Just not looking ahead at all. Just staying in the moment.
12: Eastern Conference Finals are next. But when you guys are playing like this, does it really matter who you face?
13: One game at a time. One game at a time. We'll cross the division and get to it.
12: Congrats on the win.
13: Thank you.
12: See you in the finals.
1: Knicks advancing to the finals for a second straight season. They've won seven straight playoff games overall, longest streak in franchise history. You heard Game 4, the closeout game here on ESPN Radio. Mark Kestershire, P.J. Carlissimo had the call for us. Back to Philly. Mark?
3: Jay, thank you very much. You would have thought we just spent four games in New York City. Yes, the first two were played at Madison Square Garden. But, P.J., the Knicks fans took over Philadelphia Friday night and again Sunday afternoon. And like they did in Game 1, setting the tone with a blowout win, the Knicks just hit three after three after three, setting the pace for another big win in Game 4 in the clincher.
11: They moved the ball so well. When you talk about a team winning seven consecutive playoff games, most of them in ridiculously dominant fashion. They came in averaging, their margin was plus 18. Obviously, that went up again today. They might be averaging winning by 20 in this series. They're shooting over 50%, six consecutive playoff games, six or five, whatever it is. You lose track. OG Anunoby playing maybe the best of all the Knicks through the first seven games of the playoffs. He goes down and you say, well, is this going to hurt them on the road against a Philly team that took out the Boston Celtics, the number two team in the East? Guess what? Didn't make any difference at all. That's how well this team is playing. They're playing unbelievably well. And I'll tell you what, I know they're happy with rest. We heard Deuce McBride in the postgame interview say, get our bodies right. If I was them, I'd want to play later tonight. I'd want to play at 8 o'clock tonight. That's how well they're playing right now. The last thing they need is rest. They need to keep playing.
3: I could do the easy math for you. They're plus 194 in 10 games in the postseason. So 19.4.
11: They're only winning by 19.4.
3: Very close. All right, so now the Knicks are going to wait for a week to see if they're going to play the Pistons or the Cavaliers. They went 2-1 against Detroit in the regular year. Right now, the Pistons have a 2-1 series lead. They struggled mightily against Detroit in the regular season, losing all three.
11: Yeah, and I don't know how much stock to put in it because this is a different New York team. I want to be fair to the Detroit Pistons. They were the number one seed the entire year. No one was believing in them. They kept saying, well, it's going to be the Celtics. It's not going to be the Pistons. Well, guess what? It's going to be the Pistons or the Cavaliers going against the Knicks. You cannot play any better on both ends of the floor, offensively and defensively, and they happen to be an excellent rebounding team also, than the New York Knicks are playing right now. They are going to be a very, very tough out in the Eastern Conference Finals, regardless of who the opponent is.
3: Deuce McBride got the start for OG Anunoby out of second straight game with a hamstring injury. McBride, 25 points to lead the way. Jalen Brunson had 22, and Karl Anthony Towns had 10 assists as the Knicks finished the sweep of the Sixers.
11: You said 25 points for Deuce. 25 was a pretty good number. They also had 25 made three-point shots.
3: That's a Knicks record in any game in their history, and it also ties an NBA postseason record. The Knicks win in or out in Philadelphia 144-114 to end the Sixers season and send the Knicks to the Eastern Conference Finals for the second straight year. Now for PJ Carlissimo, I'm Mark Kestershire right here on your home for the NBA, ESPN Radio, and the ESPN app. Let's go back to our pal Jay Reynolds in the studio.
1: All right, Mark, well done. As always, Knicks closing that one out in Game 4, SportsCenter All Night, ESPN Radio. And in case you missed it over the weekend, it took 3 weeks, but Steve Kerr agrees to a two-year contract to return as Warriors coach. He will continue to be the highest paid coach in the NBA. According to sources, $17.5 million last season. He'd had multiple meetings with ownership over the past couple of weeks discussing multiple topics, offensive philosophy, long-term outlook of the roster. ESPN's Tim Bontemps.
14: It wasn't too shocking to me that Steve was back. I mean, it's one of those things where if he was just going to retire, you probably would have known by now, right? I mean, it's been almost a month since Golden State's season ended. The fact that he hadn't decided yet made me think it was likely he was going to come back. You know, I think, you know, him signing a two-year deal, I think, you know, I don't know if Steph's only going to play 2 years, but my assumption going into this offseason was Steve was either going to retire or he will be the coach until Steph retires. And I think this decision certainly pushes things more in that direction. Anybody that I had talked to, been around Steve, certainly didn't make it seem like Steve was fed up with coaching. I think it was just deciding whether it made sense for him to continue in this job. I've known Steve a long time. I certainly take him at his word that he was not going to go do some other job. So it was either going to be coaching the Warriors or going off to do TV and play with his grandkids and play some golf. But if you watch the Warriors down the stretch of this season, it's not like Steve has lost his passion for coaching. And I certainly think with the connection he has with both Steph and Draymond Green, I'm not surprised that he wants to see this thing through to the end. And I know those guys were excited about the prospect of him coming back. So this got to a point where everybody could get on the same page about what the situation would look like. And, you know, like I said, I wasn't overly surprised, but they were able to find a way to get a deal done.
1: Steve Kerr returning to coach the Golden State Warriors. Sports Center All Night, ESPN Radio. Back to baseball. It may have been an out in San Diego, but got the job done.
15: First pitch swinging, Manny in the air to center field. Scott is backing up, gives way to Walker, who's got the great arm. He makes the catch. Laureano's tagging. Here's the throw to the plate. Not in time. The Padres have come back. They walk it off on Mother's Day and beat the Cardinals 3-2. Nick Castellanos, a game-tying homer with two outs in the bottom of the ninth inning. And then Manny Machado, a game-winning sac fly in the 10th as they come all the way from behind to win it here this afternoon.
1: Machado 1-for-27 in his last six games, but gets the walk-off sac fly. Padres beat the Cardinals 3-2, 97-3. The Fan Padres' fourth walk-off win of the season, second most in baseball behind the sixth that the Cubs have. Brewers picked one up on Sunday.
16: Opening pitch to Terang. Fly ball center field. It's hit well. Grisham back. It is gone! Another Mother's Day miracle for the Brewers. Straight away center field. Number six for Bryce Terang. And it's a walk-off for the crew of the ninth.
1: Aaron Judge had a home run in the first inning for the Yankees. But they fall on the walk-off homer by the Brewers. 4-3 the final. Milwaukee gets the win, 6-20 WTMJ. Brewers' fourth consecutive win, tied for their longest win streak this season. The Yankees' fourth loss by walk-off this season, tied with the Tigers and the Angels for most in baseball. Offense winning games like that, but we had some pitching, too, on Sunday. For example, Jacob DeGrom, 10 strikeouts and 7 innings of work. Then Texas got some offense.
17: Here's the pitch. Swung on and a high fly ball to deep right field. Suzuki back in the corner at the wall. That ball is history. It just barely clears the lead for Suzuki. A two-run homer for Evan Carter, and the Rangers lead it 3-0.
1: 104-3 the Fan. 3-0 the final. Rangers' fifth shutout win this season. Tied for the second most in baseball, trailing the Red Sox. Phillies picking up a shutout on Sunday.
18: No score, bottom of the first, the pitch. Swung on, hit deep. Center field, it's on its way. Doyle to the wall, and he's out of room. It's off the batter's eye. And Kyle Schwarber, his fourth consecutive game with a home run. Second time in his career he's accomplished that. That one to dead center field. It's 1-0 Phillies on Schwarber's 15th of the year. And the pitch to Kyle. Swung on, line deep to right. That one is on its way, and that one is gone.
19: Merry Christmas.
18: Goodness, Kyle Schwarber is out of this world hot right now.
19: Another home run for Schwarber. That's 16, and it's 5-0 Phillies.
1: It would ultimately be a 6-0 win for Philadelphia. Sports Radio 94 WIP. Kyle Schwarber's 24th multi-homer game since joining the Phillies in 2022.
20: You know, I feel like there's obviously been some good results. You know, obviously there's still some more things that I want to work on and cut out. You know, obviously I think today's a good result day. You know, a couple of games before that, I feel like there's some things that I still need to clean up and keep working on it. But happy overall today with the day, the work. You know, just keep up with the routine, the work in the cage, and go out there and compete in games. And I feel like that's what we've all been doing so well.
1: Schwarber 3-for-4 with the 2 home runs. He now has 10 on the season. Sunday night game, Tigers and Royals.
15: 3-2 to Thomas. Swing and a miss, struck him out. Got him with the cutter and a 1-2-3 ninth. The save for Jansen. And the Tigers using 6 pitchers in a true bullpen game tonight. A team that is saddled with injuries and a suspension. And they avoid getting swept by the Royals.
1: And you heard it here on ESPN Radio. Tigers snapped the 5-game losing streak. They're now 7-16 on the road this season. 6-3 the final. Sunday night baseball. 64 of them ready to go. That's next. Sports Center all night. It's ESPN Radio.
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1: 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Sunday's Selection Sunday for the NCAA softball tournament, the road to Oklahoma City now set. For the first time, the committee seating, as baseball will also, seating 1 through 32. Committee Chair Natalie Onan.
2: For us, the parity within the sport has been great. And what we thought as administrators and committee members is if we were able to seed 50% of the bracket, it really would give us an opportunity to have an equitable competition and elevate the championship.
3: Alabama gets the number one overall seed. They're coming off a game, though, where they just lost in a head-to-head against Texas, who's a 2 seed. Tell me what went into the decision to give the Crimson Tide the nod.
2: Alabama over the season had 9 wins versus our top 9 seeded team. So for us, they had more than Texas. So we felt like they should have the nod there.
1: There are 64 teams in the field, 12 from the SEC, all 12 that were eligible, finishing at least 500. 9 of the 16 national seeds are from the SEC and 6 of the top 8. ESPN analyst Haley McClenny.
4: It just speaks to the depth and the parity of the conference overall. The reason that all of these RPIs for all of these SEC schools are so high is because they continue to play each other every weekend. When we say that every weekend in the SEC is a super regional, this is exactly what we mean, and teams are reaping the benefit of that. There are so many good matchups to watch in these regionals, into supers, and then, you know, potential paths to the Women's College World Series. So just kudos to the conference. Kudos to all of those seeds, those national seeds especially. It's going to be such a fun NCAA tournament.
1: Alabama, the number one overall seed in the field. The Tide was picked to finish 9th in the SEC in the preseason poll. SportsCenter All Night, ESPN Radio. Back to baseball. Orioles, a 2-1 win over the Athletics to snap a 3-game losing streak. Angels, a 6-1 win over Toronto. Joe Adell, 3-for-4 with 2 homers. 6 on the season. 9th career multi-homer game of the season. Conference championships were settled this weekend on the diamond as well as baseball. How about Sunday's top sounds for that? John Ryder.
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0: Number 5.
6: Thanks, Jay. We start with the NBA playoffs in Game 4 of the East Semis in Philly. This one seemed like it was over after the first quarter, and the Knicks kept pouring it on to complete the 4-game sweep. 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
7: Knicks lead is 24. Brunson with great hesitation move, drives in and puts in the layup on the reverse as he hits the deck. The inbound stolen by the Knicks. Over to Brunson in the corner. Bang! 5 points from Jalen Brunson in about 3 seconds off the turnover, and they're going wild here in Philadelphia. The Knicks fans on their feet.
0: Number 4.
6: To baseball, in a long Mother's Day matinee in San Francisco between the Giants and the Pirates, and the home team goes home happy. 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
8: Bases loaded, 1 out. The pitch. He hits a little bloop into right. It's going to get down. Ramos went back to third, and the throw comes home late. Ramos scores, and the Giants win it. Oh, my goodness. That was almost a disaster. And 10, instead, it turns into a celebration. Rodriguez comes through with a base hit. And the Giants in 12 beat the Pirates 7-6.
0: Number 3.
6: Back to the NBA in a back-and-forth game 4 of the West Semis in Minnesota. Timberwolves star Anthony Edwards comes up clutch in the fourth quarter as they even up the series with the Spurs on KFAN Sports Radio.
9: And slowed up as he crosses midcourt. Sees a double. Good pass to McDaniels at the nail. Out to the corner, Nasri. 13 to shoot. Now Ant takes the handoff, rises up, and gets the Wolves the lead. A right side triple. 5:10 left to play. Anthony Edwards, 34 points. Timberwolves up 98-97.
0: Number 2.
6: To the Stanley Cup playoffs, game 3 of the second round in Montreal, and it ended up being all Canadians over the Sabres on TSN 690.
8: Now carried around to the corner by Caulfield, up high. Hutchin moving in, passes over, scores!
10: And Cole Caulfield wasn't going to miss it twice. Another tap in front, he finds the mark on the power play, and Montreal pull ahead, 2-1.
0: Number 1.
6: JR top sound is on the diamond. The Brewers going for the 3-game sweep of the Yankees. Milwaukee down to the final out in the 9th. And this on 620 WTMJ.
8: Opening pitch to Terang. Fly ball center field. It's hit well. Grisham back.

0: Terang, and it's a walk-off for the crew of the Knights.
1: Rays didn't need a walk-off, 4-1 over the Red Sox. Their Major League best 14-2 over the last 16 games. Reds shut out the Astros 5-0. Diamondbacks 5-1 over the Mets, who fall to 15-25. Worst start through 40 games since 2001. Spurs losing twice on Sunday. The game and their big man. That's next at ESPN Radio.
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1: Into the Wolves try to even the series against Wemby in the Spurs.
2: Harper lost it off his own foot. Here's TJ Shen. Off to him. Here comes the boom. A throwdown for Edwards. Give him 11 points here in the opening quarter. The Wolves are within two.
1: It's deja vu all over again in Philly.
3: Bridges six to shoot. Slings it over to Hart. His three. Good. Tying the NBA playoff record for threes and a half. That's 18 for the Knicks.
1: Maybe tanking does pay off after all.
4: There's still a lot of tough decisions to make, and it's not a no-brainer at number one. A.J. DiBonta and Darren Peterson, that's going to be a tough decision. And we have some years where you say it's a no-brainer. This is not.
1: Mother's Day madness on the diamond.
5: Swung on line deep to right. That one is on its way, and that one is gone.
6: Christmas.
5: Goodness, Kyle Schwarber is out of this world hot right now.
1: Plus, going for the series lead in Montreal.
7: There's the shot off the back of the net. Scores! Tage Thompson takes it off the wall. And 53 seconds into this game in Montreal, the Buffalo Sabres take a 1-0 lead.
3: Here's Jani Broome scoring a layup. Of course, Broome being on the floor is interesting as the Knicks are getting ready to get the brooms out here in Philly. 132-107. You get one bad pun on
8: Was that a bad joke
3: on Mother's Day?
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9: 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Monday night, the NBA's top overall seed has a chance to move into the Western Conference Finals. Thunder going for a sweep of the Lakers in L.A. The two seed in the West, meanwhile, is now in a best-of-three series. Minnesota hosting the Spurs. Spurs facing the Wolves in game four of the series, and before halftime, something we've never seen before.
10: Let's hear what Zach Zorba has to say.
11: After review, there is wind-up impact and follow-through above the neck of an opponent. It is unnecessary and excessive, the contact by Wembanyama. It meets all the criteria and has been upgraded to a flagrant foul penalty, too. Wembanyama's been ejected.
10: Wow. Wow. Meets all the criteria for a flagrant penalty, too. Wow. And Victor Wembanyama has been ejected from this game. That I'm not going to be in agreement with on Zach Zorba and the crew here.
9: First career ejection for Wembanyama. That's how it sounded on WOAI in San Antonio. Now on KFAN Sports Radio in Minneapolis, viewed with a slightly different lens.
10: How does it get more dangerous than that?
11: It doesn't.
10: Every criteria is met here, Zach Zorba.
11: After review, there is wind-up impact and follow-through above the neck of an opponent. It is unnecessary and excessive in contact by Wembanyama. It meets all the criteria and has been upgraded to a flagrant foul penalty, too. Wembanyama's been ejected.
10: It's perfectly executed by the officials. That's exactly right. Wemby may have just changed this series. He's gone. His hands, gives his teammates some hugs, daps them up, but he's done.
9: Wembanyama ejected with 8.5 to go in the second quarter. Fast forward to the fourth. Spurs holding the lead, but the Wolves making a push.
10: 94-88, trailing by six off the Rudy screen. And pops on a three and sticks it. Straight away, triple for Anthony Edwards. 3-point game. Timeout San Antonio. And slowed up as he crosses midcourt, sees a double. Good pass to McDaniels at the nail. Out to the corner, Nasri. 13 to shoot. Now Ant takes the handoff, rises up, and gets the Wolves the lead. A right side triple. 5:10 left to play. Anthony Edwards, 34 points. Timberwolves up 98-97. McDaniels, he drives on Harper, spins back to the left hand. Came up short. Big time rebound, Randall. Out to Reed. Angle three. Off the back iron, no. Edwards has the rebound. He drives inside, right to the cup. He got the lay-in. Two more for Ant. He's up to 36. The Wolves have a two-possession lead with 2:20 left.
9: They ultimately win by five. KFAN Sports Radio, 114-109 the final as Minnesota evens the series at two games apiece. Third win this postseason for the Timberwolves when trailing, entering the fourth quarter. Their coach, Chris Finch,
6: more physicality standing up these drives. You know, they were bullying us in the paint for a lot of the time leading up to that. And, you know, we weren't doing a good enough job of standing up those drives right there. Rebounded well, obviously, and got hot. And you know, we rode that a little bit. Oh, it was awesome. It was special. You know, this is what he loves. This is what he lives for. You know, not just big games, but big moments. And, you know, I thought for the most part when he wasn't doubled, you know, he got to his stuff quick and clean, and you know, just kind of figured out how to get separation, and that was just all that he needed.
9: Anthony Edwards, 36 points on 13 of 22 shooting in the win.
12: Man was just take it one game at a time, try to figure out how to get a win. That's the only thing that's on my mind right now, trying to figure out how to get a win. You know, they're going to have Wimby back. He's going to come in with a lot of energy. So just, you know, watch some film together and try to figure it out.
9: Anthony Edwards, 18th career 30-point playoff game. Spurs, meanwhile, suffering their first loss on the road this postseason. They had won their first three, but they fall at Minnesota in game four in a series that is now tied 2-2. Victor Wembanyama, as mentioned, earning his first career ejection. 8.5 to go in the second quarter after elbowing Naz Reid.
13: In terms of taking the elbow, were you surprised? How much did it impact you? How much did it hurt? And have you been hit like that before in this game?
14: Pain is weakness leaving the body. That's it.
9: Reid taking the elbow. Wembanyama ejected. Earliest that an all-star from that season has been ejected in a playoff game since the late 90s. ESPN analyst Kendrick Perkins.
15: You got to keep your composure. That's number one. Number two, it was the right call by the officials. You had to throw him out because we all saw that it was intentional. He looked at him, stared him down, and delivered a blow, and he could have seriously hurt it. Naz Reid in that moment. And so at that time, I understand the game plan time and time again is to go out there and get physical with Wimby, try to frustrate him, but he has to keep his composure. And it's going to be interesting to see what the league determines or what they come up with as they continue to investigate this situation, because if he's suspended for game five, man, this may change the whole dynamic of this series. And all of a sudden, you could be looking up, because right now, the Timberwolves should feel good headed back to San Antonio tied 2-2. But again, if Wimby is suspended game five and they shift and then Minnesota go in there and get the win, this is going to be one of these moments that Minnesota complete the mission that Wimby is going to look back and have all type of regrets. Because I truly believe, and I know I'm rolling with Minnesota in this series, but from what the Spurs been showing me, Wimby in that lineup, they really could go win the championship. But if he's not, Minnesota complete the mission. This is one of those seasons that he's definitely going to have in the back of his mind for the rest of his NBA career.
9: Wembanyama ejected in the second quarter, finished with 4 points. That would be a career low. Game five coming up on Tuesday in San Antonio. We've got it for you, presented by Gusto. NBA postseason action on ESPN Radio and the ESPN app. Right now, SportsCenter all night. To the East, Knicks taking a 3-0 series lead into Philly Sunday. Game four, Sixers scored the first bucket of the game. They led 2-0. Couldn't quite hold that lead, though.
16: Knicks lead is 24. Brunson with, great hesitation move, drives in, and puts in the layup on the reverse as he hits the deck. The inbound stolen by the Knicks. Over to Brunson in the corner. Bang! 5 points from Jalen Brunson in about 3 seconds off the turnover, and they're going wild here in Philadelphia. The Knicks fans on their feet. Shot clock at 6. Knicks with it. Shamet turns at the top for 3 and hits! 23 triples for the Knicks. They are blowing away the 76ers here in game 4. Alvarado, deep corner 3. Good! There's number 24 on a really tough angle deep 3 for the Knicks. 141-112 New York. Dottier, 3 from the left. There it is! He hits the 25th three-pointer for the Knicks, tying an NBA playoff record.
9: Mark Kasicher calling it here on ESPN Radio. Knicks a 144-114 win over the Sixers. They headed their second straight conference finals. They've outscored their opponents by 194 points in 10 games this postseason. They've won 7 straight, longest streak in franchise history. As for chances moving forward, ESPN analyst Kendrick Perkins.
15: Well, number one, they're coming out of the Eastern Conference. I don't give a damn who wins that series out of the Cavs in Detroit. I think the Pistons are going to take it. Number two, the Knicks could actually go win it all. They could go win the whole damn thing led by Big Body Brunson. And guess what? It will be the third time in the NBA history that a small guard leads their team to the NBA championship. What this team has done, it has figured it out on both sides of the basketball. Mike Brown, what he has done is he has changed his offensive system and it's opened it up for everybody. He got Cat Pan as point center and it's doing wonders for him. Defensively, this team is locked in and playing some of the best defense in the postseason. They stick together, get OG Anunoby back into the lineup, get him healthy. This New York Knicks team could possibly go and win it all. They have the talent, they have the identity, and now they're clicking on all cylinders on both ends of the floor.
9: Knicks get the win, sweeping the Sixers out of the postseason. Third sweep in a best-of-seven series in franchise history. Karl Anthony Towns had 17 points, 10 assists. Miles McBride, game-high 25 points. And after the win, spoke with our NBA on ESPN radio crew, Mark Kestisher, PJ Carlissimo.
17: You helped set the tone, 11 three-pointers in the first quarter. What got into you guys to get out to such a big league, especially from deep?
18: Man, first off, all glory to God. You know, we just trusted our game plan. We trusted each other, finding the open guy, making the right play the whole way.
19: Deuce, I know you're a pro. It doesn't bother you to have a couple games. I mean, you've shot the ball so well your entire career. This series, you came in, you weren't shooting the three very well. I don't even think you hit the rim on your first four shots. I mean, they were just buried, so smooth. You know, do you ever shake your head a little bit or do some extra shooting and say, hey, where'd my touch go?
18: Honestly, no. I mean, you just got to stay solid. I know I can shoot the ball, but also want to impact the game in other ways. And, you know, I always find my way back to scoring, to shooting. But overall, I just want to do what I can to help this team win.
19: Well, you certainly did that. All of us knuckleheads in the media were, when OG went out, say, man, OG's playing maybe the best of anybody on the Knicks. How are they going to react? You guys did not miss a beat. Tell me if you saw anything, Deuce, with you guys. What turned it around in the middle of that Atlanta series? I mean, is this a different Nick team? Because it really does. Not that you weren't a good team all year, but it just seems you've gotten to another level since maybe the midpoint of the Atlanta series.
18: I mean, it's time. It's time for us to turn it up. We felt like, you know, we were leaving things on the floor. When you can't do that in playoff time, you got to leave it all out there. And I feel like our leadership, our coaches, you know, JB, Kat, OG, Mikel, Josh, like they've been setting the tone for us and we've just been following.
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9: Deuce McBride here on ESPN Radio after the Knicks sweep of the Sixers. Sixers, third time they've been swept in a best-of-seven series in franchise history. Their coach, Nick Nurse.
20: Came out playing super fast, and we had another, you know, scenario. I thought, you know, first five possessions, I think four of them were wide-open threes, didn't make any of them, I think, and they were running off those rebounds and obviously scoring in transition. We did a poor job of communicating in transition. We watched several of those clips at halftime and we just weren't communicating good enough. They weren't super complicated transition runbacks, but we just got two guys on one and couldn't get it talked out to get ourselves back.
9: And then there's coaching a team knowing that Joel Embiid has had a history of injuries.
20: I think my first year here, obviously he came back from the major surgery, but I thought he came back from that pretty well. He was a pretty dominant player in the series, even though he lost in the first round. And he certainly was trending upward towards the end of the Boston series. His defense was better, his rebounding was better. He was not making a lot of his jumpers, but they were all really, I mean, I just thought it was just a matter of time before he kind of got that rhythm back from the jump. I mean, a lot of them went in and out, right? I mean, all I can say is this, I commend him, man. He worked his ass off to get out there and play. I think it was really difficult for him, especially last game. I think he felt a little better today than he did in game three. But again, I'd just say he gave us everything he could.
9: Joel Embiid finishing with 24 points in the loss. He's the only former MVP who has not reached a conference or divisional final in their career. SportsCenter All Night, ESPN Radio. Through the winter and especially over the final couple months of the regular season, there was about a third of the NBA actively trying to keep themselves in a decent position for a high pick in the draft, tanking becoming a hot-button topic, so much so the NBA issued penalties. That said, for this draft, coming up next month,
2: the fourth pick in the NBA draft goes to the Chicago Bulls. The third pick will be made by the Memphis Grizzlies. Picking second will be the Utah Jazz. And that means that the number one pick in the 2026 NBA draft goes to the Washington Wizards.
9: Wizards getting the top pick in what is likely the final year of the current system. As for this system, the team with the worst record of the NBA for the past seven seasons has not been able to land the top overall pick. But Washington bucks that trend, landing the number one spot after an 18-64 season. The Jazz find during the season in all the tanking hubbub, they do land the number two spot, followed by the Grizzlies and the Bulls, the other two teams that were tied with the Wizards for the best lottery odds. Pacers and Nets, they fall down to the fifth and sixth spots. All tied up after four. That's next.

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1: 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On the ice Sunday, Golden Knights taking two of the first three in their series with the Ducks, but in game four.
2: A minute to go on the power play as Seneca spins his way into the zone all the way across ice. He gets it to Killorn. And his pass off the mark for Gauthier, but he follows it up, walks right in, and scores! Alex Killorn! 3-2 Ducks!
1: 3-2 there. They'd add another in the waning moments of the game, and the Ducks win it 4-3, AM 830, KLAA. Ducks winning game four when facing a 2-1 series deficit in each of the last six incidents of that scenario. Golden Knights now have a 5-2 record when the series is tied 2-2. Jack Eichel did have a couple of assists, but Vegas loses game four. It's now a best of three series tied at two. As for the Canadiens and the Sabres, this one,

0: 1-1 going into Sunday. Coming out.
1: Now carried around to the corner by Caulfield. Up high. Hutson moving in. Passes over. Scores! And Cole Caulfield wasn't going to miss it twice. Another tap in front. He finds the mark on the power play. And Montreal pull ahead. 2-1.
2: Here goes Valeno moving in. Valeno center. Scores!
0: Montreal would pile on after that. They go on to a 6-2 win over the Sabres, TSN 690. Montreal taking a 2-1 series lead. They've won 40 of their 51 series when they hold a 2-1 series lead. They've won consecutive playoff games this year with five or more goals for the first time since 2006. SportsCenter all night, ESPN Radio. To the Diamond, best record in baseball. That's Atlanta, and Sunday in L.A. against the Dodgers.
3: 1-0, and Olsen tags it high and deep to right field to the wall, and that is out of here. It's a home run by Olsen as he just blistered one over the right center field wall. 6-2 Braves on Matt's 14th home run of the season.
0: 680 the Fan. Braves go on to a 7-2 win, improving to a Major League best 28-13. They beat the Dodgers by at least five runs in back-to-back road games within a single season for the first time since 1959. Matt Olson's 14th homer of the season. Part of that, Dodgers held to two hits in the 7-2 loss as the Braves win again. Braves with baseball's best record, but also in the news the past few days for losing a couple members of their family. Former manager Bobby Cox dying this weekend at the age of 84. 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
4: You know, I think, you know, your description that he was, you know, kind of larger than life, I think, is very apropos. That's how he was. I mean, he was kind of that old school manager, you know, his full uni with his spikes on and smoking a cigar in the dugout before the game started. And then, you know, all business once it did. We had a game where a little bit of bickering back and forth on both sides of the dugout. Early in the game with the home plate umpire, and I went upstairs and Maddox was doing the chart. I went up to get a cup of coffee and I said, "Hey Greg, you know, how's this umpire? There's a lot of bickering back and forth on both dugouts." And he said, "Hey, he's been fine. He's missed a couple on both sides, but you know, he's been pretty fair. So nothing awful." Bobby came up a minute after me and asked Greg literally the same question. And his response to Bobby was, "Bobby, he's been terrible. He's missed so many calls. He's been screwing us the whole game." And then Bobby walked out, and I said to Greg, "What are you doing?" He's like, "What?" I said, "You know he's going to go downstairs and get thrown out of this game now. You know that." Sure enough, next half inning, there was a pitch that was closed, and, you know, Bobby started with, "You've been terrible the whole game." So he got thrown out. But that was Bobby. If his player said that, you know, somebody was getting the short end of the stick, he was going to go to battle.
0: Hall of Famer Tom Glavine earlier on ESPN Radio. Speaking of the Braves, last week also saw the death of former Atlanta team owner and media mogul Ted Turner.
4: Whenever he was around, he always made a point of coming in the clubhouse and going around and saying hi to everybody. And he would let us know, he's, you know, "Fellas, listen, I'm not here all the time, but I promise you I'm watching every night." And he would rattle off some things that had happened in the previous week that was like, okay, yeah, he is watching. So he had his eye on everything that was going on. And it was great because, listen, if we needed something, we got it. If we needed a trade for a player, money was never an issue, you know. And what better situation can you have as a team than have an owner like that?
0: Braves remembering some of their own the past week. Also have baseball's best record. SportsCenter all night, ESPN Radio. Giants and Pirates went 12 on Sunday.
3: Bases loaded, one out. The pitch. He hits a little bloop into right. It's going to get down. Ramos went back to third, and the throw comes home late. Ramos scores, and the Giants win it. Oh, my goodness. That was almost a disaster. And 10, instead, it turns into a celebration. Rodriguez comes through with a base hit, and the Giants in 12 beat the Pirates 7-6.
0: Now it sounded on KNBR 7-6, the final. Rodriguez, first career walk-off hit. First Giants rookie with an extra inning walk-off hit since Patrick Bailey in 2023, who the Giants traded this weekend. O'Neill Cruz, 1-for-5 with a home run, 10th homer of the season. Well, that wasn't the only walk-off on Sunday. We had others. You'll hear them next. SportsCenter All Night continues. It's ESPN Radio.
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13: 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I mean, this is the New York Knicks teams. They have confetti raining down after winning a game in a conference finals. We're not talking about the NBA finals. I mean, this is this franchise.
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1: Montreal goes up 2-1 on Buffalo. Ducks and Golden Knights, their series even at 2 games apiece. Knicks sweep the Sixers out of the postseason. Wolves even their series with the Spurs. San Antonio losing game 4. And their star.
2: How does it get more dangerous than that?
3: It doesn't.
2: Every criteria is met here, Zach Zarba.
4: After review, there is wind-up impact and follow-through above the neck of an opponent. It is unnecessary and excessive in contact by Wembanyama. It meets all the criteria and has been upgraded to a flagrant foul, penalty 2. Wembanyama's been ejected.
2: It's perfectly executed by the officials. That's exactly right. Wemby may have just changed this series. He's gone. A flagrant 2. He claps his hands, gives his teammates some hugs, daps them up, but he's done.
1: That's the Minnesota call on KFAN. Timberwolves go on to a 114-109 win over the Spurs to even the series at 2 games apiece. Spurs losing for the first time on the road this postseason, and for the most part without Victor Wembanyama. That ejection coming with 8.5 minutes to go in the second quarter after he elbowed Naz Reid above the neck. His coach, Mitch Johnson.
5: It's getting to a point that it's if the people that are in charge of controlling the game and protecting the physicality of the game don't do that, then at some point he's going to have to protect himself. We've been asking him to do that now for a while. So that call, I'm glad Naz Reid was okay and sound like the call was warranted. But in terms of the game plan of every single team we've faced since that young man's been in the league and the physicality that people try to impose on him and the lack of protection is really disappointing. And at some level, it's starting to get actually disgusting just in terms of when he tries to fight through things and be professional and mature and deal with some of that stuff. I'm glad he took matters into his old hands. Again, not in terms of hitting Naz Reid, but let me be very clear about that. I'm glad Naz Reid was okay, and I didn't want him to elbow him. But he's going to have to protect himself if they're not, and I think it's disgusting. I just think that the amount of physicality that people play with him, at some level, you have to protect yourself. Every single play on every single part of the floor, people are trying to impose their physicality on him. I get it. We get it. That's part of the game. But at some stage, he's gotten chucked. He's gotten pushed down in transition, running freely, all the stuff. He doesn't complain one time. We don't complain because we're just going to play. We don't really give a excuse my language. But at some stage, he should be protected. And if not, he's going to have to protect himself. And unfortunately, stuff like that happens.
1: Timberwolves, even the series, beating those Spurs 2-2. Anthony Edwards, a 36-point game in the Game 4 win for Minnesota. ESPN analyst Kendrick Perkins.
6: We saw Anthony Edwards who we thought he is, right? A special individual, and that's what he get paid the big bucks for, to take over games like this and protect his crib. And without Wemby in the game, the lane opens up, and Anthony's so dynamic, and you have to respect his jump shot because he's one of the better three-point shooters in this game now. Once he get it going and he can get downhill with no 7-7 defensive player of the year presence for him, then all of a sudden we see the results like we see tonight, a legendary performance from Anthony Edwards.
1: And that series is now tied 2-2. Meanwhile, in the East, SportsCenter All Night, ESPN Radio.
7: The Knicks will carry a 7-game win streak into the Eastern Conference Finals. They finish a 4-game sweep of the Sixers.
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7: Brunson quarter 3 good.
10: Basically think Philly was a sports town. I don't know if it is anymore.
11: Bing bang.
1: Knicks are into the conference finals once again. 144-114 over the Sixers to take the series in 4. Jalen Brunson, 22 points, 6 assists. 38 playoff games now with 20 points and 5 assists with the Knicks. Passes Walt Frazier for most in franchise history. After the win, Brunson with our Lisa Salters.
12: Jalen, closeout games are supposed to be the hardest. Just how have you guys been able to make it look so easy?
13: I think we're looking at it like just a game, one quarter at a time, one possession at a time. Not really focusing on the circumstances of the game. Just going out there and playing for each other. And just trying to stay focused.
12: The three-point shooting today was just off the charts. 25 made threes that tied an NBA playoff record. Just what was the key to the three ball today?
13: I think it started with our defense, and then us being able to get in transition and create good looks. Everything started with the defensive side of the ball, and yeah, made things a lot easier for us.
12: Yeah, Miles McBride kind of set the tone in the first quarter with his three-point shooting. What impressed you about the way Deuce and Landry Shamet both have stepped in for OG?
13: I mean, that's what they do. I mean, it just happened to be they're both locked in on the same day. I mean, they do that. And the amount of open looks they got created a great rhythm, created better, more confidence for them, and then the ball just kept going through for them.
12: It's now seven consecutive wins for you guys. Just what has been unlocked, fallen into place, call it whatever, but since going down in that Atlanta series?
13: I mean, we're focused. You know, we're staying poised, staying composed. Just focusing on the little things, one day at a time, one game at a time. Just not looking ahead at all. Just staying in the moment.
12: Eastern Conference Finals are next. But when you guys are playing like this, does it really matter who you face?
13: One game at a time. One game at a time. We'll cross the division and get to it.
12: Congrats on the win.
13: Thank you.
12: See you in the finals.
1: Knicks advancing to the finals for a second straight season. They've won seven straight playoff games overall, longest streak in franchise history. You heard Game 4, the closeout game here on ESPN Radio. Mark Kestisher, P.J. Carlissimo have the call for us. Back to Philly. Mark?
3: Jay, thank you very much. You would have thought we just spent four games in New York City. Yes, the first two were played at Madison Square Garden. But, P.J., the Knicks fans took over Philadelphia Friday night and again Sunday afternoon. And like they did in Game 1, setting the tone with a blowout win, the Knicks just hit three after three after three, setting the pace for another big win in Game 4 in the clincher.
11: They moved the ball so well. When you talk about a team winning seven consecutive playoff games, most of them in ridiculously dominant fashion. They came in averaging, their margin was plus 18. Obviously, that went up again today. They might be averaging winning by 20 in this series. They're shooting over 50%, six consecutive playoff games, six or five, whatever it is. You lose track. OG Anunoby playing maybe the best of all the Knicks through the first seven games of the playoffs. He goes down and you say, well, is this going to hurt them on the road against a Philly team that took out the Boston Celtics, the number two team in the East? Guess what? Didn't make any difference at all. That's how well this team is playing. They're playing unbelievably well. And I'll tell you what, I know they're happy with rest. We heard Deuce McBride in the post-game interview say, get our bodies right. If I was them, I'd want to play later tonight. I'd want to play at 8 o'clock tonight. That's how well they're playing right now. The last thing they need is rest. They need to keep playing.
3: I could do the easy math for you. They're plus 194 in 10 games in the postseason. So 19.4.
11: They're only winning by 19.4.
3: Very close. All right, so now the Knicks are going to wait for a week to see if they're going to play the Pistons or the Cavaliers. They went 2-1 against Detroit in the regular year. Right now, the Pistons have a 2-1 series lead. They struggled mightily against Detroit in the regular season, losing all three.
11: Yeah, and I don't know how much stock to put in it because this is a different New York team. I want to be fair to the Detroit Pistons. They were the number one seed the entire year. No one was believing in them. They kept saying, well, it's going to be the Celtics. It's not going to be the Pistons. Well, guess what? It's going to be the Pistons or the Cavaliers going against the Knicks. You cannot play any better on both ends of the floor, offensively and defensively, and they happen to be an excellent rebounding team also, than the New York Knicks are playing right now. They are going to be a very, very tough out in the Eastern Conference Finals, regardless of who the opponent is.
3: Deuce McBride got the start for OG Anunoby out of second straight game with a hamstring injury. McBride, 25 points to lead the way. Jalen Brunson had 22, and Karl Anthony Towns had 10 assists as the Knicks finished the sweep of the Sixers.
11: You said 25 points for Deuce. 25 was a pretty good number. They also had 25 made three-point shots.
3: That's a Knicks record in any game in their history, and it also ties an NBA postseason record. The Knicks win in or out in Philadelphia 144-114 to end the Sixers season and send the Knicks to the Eastern Conference Finals for the second straight year. Now for P.J. Carlissimo, I'm Mark Kestisher right here on your home for the NBA, ESPN Radio, and the ESPN app. Let's go back to our pal Jay Reynolds in the studio.
1: All right, Mark, well done. As always, Knicks closing that one out in Game 4, SportsCenter All Night, ESPN Radio. And in case you missed it over the weekend, it took 3 weeks, but Steve Kerr agrees to a two-year contract to return as Warriors coach. He will continue to be the highest-paid coach in the NBA. According to sources, $17.5 million last season. He'd had multiple meetings with ownership over the past couple of weeks discussing multiple topics, offensive philosophy, long-term outlook of the roster. ESPN's Tim Bontemps.
14: It wasn't too shocking to me that Steve was back. I mean, it's one of those things where if he was just going to retire, you probably would have known by now, right? I mean, it's been almost a month since Golden State's season ended. The fact that he hadn't decided yet made me think it was likely he was going to come back. You know, I think, you know, him signing a two-year deal, I think, you know, I don't know if Steph's only going to play 2 years, but my assumption going into this offseason was Steve was either going to retire or he will be the coach until Steph retires. And I think this decision certainly pushes things more in that direction. Anybody that I had talked to, been around Steve, certainly didn't make it seem like Steve was fed up with coaching. I think it was just deciding whether it made sense for him to continue in this job. I've known Steve a long time. I certainly take him at his word that he was not going to go do some other job. So it was either going to be coaching the Warriors or going off to do TV and play with his grandkids and play some golf. But if you watch the Warriors down the stretch of this season, it's not like Steve has lost his passion for coaching. And I certainly think with the connection he has with both Steph and Draymond Green, I'm not surprised that he wants to see this thing through to the end. And I know those guys were excited about the prospect of him coming back. So this got to a point where everybody could get on the same page about what the situation would look like. And, you know, like I said, I wasn't overly surprised, but they were able to find a way to get a deal done.
1: Steve Kerr returning to coach the Golden State Warriors. Sports Center All Night, ESPN Radio. Back to baseball. It may have been an out in San Diego, but got the job done.
15: First pitch, swinging, Manny in the air to center field. Scott is backing up, gives way to Walker, who's got the great arm. He makes the catch. Laureano's tagging. Here's the throw to the plate. Not in time. The Padres have come back. They walk it off on Mother's Day and beat the Cardinals 3-2. Nick Castellanos, a game-tying homer with two outs in the bottom of the ninth inning. And then Manny Machado, a game-winning sac fly in the 10th as they come all the way from behind to win it here this afternoon.
1: Machado 1-for-27 in his last six games, but gets the walk-off sac fly. Padres beat the Cardinals 3-2, 97-3. The fan Padres' fourth walk-off win of the season, second most in baseball behind the sixth that the Cubs have. Brewers picked one up on Sunday.
16: Opening pitch to Terang. Fly ball center field. It's hit well. Grisham back. It is gone! Another Mother's Day miracle for the Brewers. Straight away center field. Number six for Bryce Terang. And it's a walk-off for the crew of the ninth.
1: Aaron Judge had a home run in the first inning for the Yankees. But they fall on the walk-off homer by the Brewers. 4-3 the final. Milwaukee gets the win, 6-20 WTMJ. Brewers' fourth consecutive win, tied for their longest win streak this season. The Yankees' fourth loss by walk-off this season, tied with the Tigers and the Angels for most in baseball. Offense winning games like that, but we had some pitching, too, on Sunday. For example, Jacob DeGrom, 10 strikeouts and 7 innings of work. Then Texas got some offense.
17: Here's the pitch. Swung on and a high fly ball to deep right field. Suzuki back in the corner at the wall. That ball is history. It just barely clears the lead for Suzuki. A two-run homer for Evan Carter, and the Rangers lead it 3-0.
1: 104-3 the fan. 3-0 the final. Rangers' fifth shutout win this season. Tied for the second most in baseball, trailing the Red Sox. Phillies picking up a shutout on Sunday.
18: No score, bottom of the first, the pitch. Swung on, hit deep. Center field, it's on its way. Doyle to the wall, and he's out of room. It's off the batter's eye. And Kyle Schwarber, his fourth consecutive game with a home run. Second time in his career he's accomplished that. That one to dead center field. It's 1-0 Phillies on Schwarber's 15th of the year.
19: And the pitch to Kyle.
18: Swung on, line deep to right. That one is on its way, and that one is gone.
19: Christmas.
18: Goodness, Kyle Schwarber is out of this world hot right now.
20: Another home run for Schwarber. That's 16, and it's 5-0 Phillies.
1: It would ultimately be a 6-0 win for Philadelphia. 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Kyle Schwarber's 24th multi-homer game since joining the Phillies in 2022.
21: You know, I feel like there's obviously been some good results. You know, obviously there's still some more things that I want to work on and cut out. You know, obviously I think today is a good result day. You know, a couple of games before that, I feel like there's some things that I still need to clean up and keep working on it. But happy overall today with the day, the work. You know, just keep up with the routine, the work in the cage, and go out there and compete in games. And I feel like that's what we've all been doing so well.
1: Schwarber 3-for-4 with the 2 home runs. He now has 10 on the season. Sunday night game, Tigers and Royals.
15: 3-2 to Thomas. Swing and a miss, struck him out. Got him with the cutter and a 1-2-3 ninth. The save for Jansen. And the Tigers using 6 pitchers in a true bullpen game tonight. A team that is saddled with injuries and a suspension. And they avoid getting swept by the Royals.
1: And you heard it here on ESPN Radio. Tigers snapped the 5-game losing streak. They're now 7-16 on the road this season. 6-3 the final. Sunday night baseball. 64 of them ready to go. That's next. Sports Center all night. It's ESPN Radio.
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1: 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Sunday's Selection Sunday for the NCAA softball tournament, the road to Oklahoma City now set. For the first time, the committee seating, as baseball will also, seating 1 through 32. Committee Chair Natalie Onan.
2: For us, the parity within the sport has been great. And what we thought as administrators and committee members is if we were able to seed 50% of the bracket, it really would give us an opportunity to have an equitable competition and elevate the championship.
3: Alabama gets the number one overall seed. They're coming off a game, though, where they just lost in a head-to-head against Texas, who's a two seed. Tell me what went into the decision to give the Crimson Tide the nod.
2: Alabama, over the season, had 9 wins versus our top 9 seeded team. So for us, they had more than Texas, so we felt like they should have the nod there.
1: There are 64 teams in the field, 12 from the SEC, all 12 that were eligible, finishing at least 500. 9 of the 16 national seeds are from the SEC, and 6 of the top 8, ESPN analyst Haley McClenny.
4: It just speaks to the depth and the parity of the conference overall. The reason that all of these RPIs for all of these SEC schools are so high is because they continue to play each other every weekend. When we say that every weekend in the SEC is a super regional, this is exactly what we mean, and teams are reaping the benefit of that. There are so many good matchups to watch in these regionals, into supers, and then, you know, potential paths to the Women's College World Series. So just kudos to the conference. Kudos to all of those seeds, those national seeds especially. It's going to be such a fun NCAA tournament.
1: Alabama, the number one overall seed in the field. The Tide was picked to finish 9th in the SEC in the preseason poll. SportsCenter All Night, ESPN Radio. Back to baseball. Orioles, a 2-1 win over the Athletics to snap a 3-game losing streak. Angels, a 6-1 win over Toronto. Joe Adell, 3-for-4 with 2 homers. 6 on the season. 9th career multi-homer game of the season. Conference championships were settled this weekend on the diamond as well as baseball. How about Sunday's top sounds for that? John Ryder.
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0: Number 5.
6: Thanks, Jay. We start with the NBA playoffs in Game 4 of the East Semis in Philly. This one seemed like it was over after the first quarter, and the Knicks kept pouring it on to complete the 4-game sweep. 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
7: Knicks lead is 24. Brunson with, great hesitation move, drives in, and puts in the layup on the reverse as he hits the deck. The inbound stolen by the Knicks. Over to Brunson in the corner. Bang! 5 points from Jalen Brunson in about 3 seconds off the turnover, and they're going wild here in Philadelphia. The Knicks fans on their feet.
0: Number 4.
6: To baseball, in a long Mother's Day matinee in San Francisco between the Giants and the Pirates, and the home team goes home happy. 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
8: Bases loaded, 1 out. The pitch. He hits a little bloop into right. It's going to get down. Ramos went back to third, and the throw comes home late. Ramos scores, and the Giants win it. Oh, my goodness. That was almost a disaster. And 10, instead, it turns into a celebration. Rodriguez comes through with a base hit. And the Giants in 12 beat the Pirates 7-6.
0: Number 3.
6: Back to the NBA in a back-and-forth game 4 of the West Semis in Minnesota. Timberwolves star Anthony Edwards comes up clutch in the fourth quarter as they even up the series with the Spurs on KFAN Sports Radio.
9: And slowed up as he crosses midcourt. Sees a double. Good pass to McDaniels at the nail. Out to the corner. Nasri. 13 to shoot. Now Ant takes the handoff. Rises up and gets the Wolves the lead. A right side triple. 5:10 left to play. Anthony Edwards, 34 points. Timberwolves up 98-97.
0: Number 2.
6: To the Stanley Cup playoffs. Game 3 of the second round in Montreal. And it ended up being all Canadians over the Sabres on TSN 690.
8: Now carried around to the corner by Caulfield. Up high. Hutchin moving in. Passes over. Scores!
5: And Cole Caulfield wasn't going to miss it twice. Another tap in front. He finds the mark on the power play. And Montreal pull ahead. 2-1.
0: Number 1.
6: JR top sound is on the diamond. The Brewers going for the 3-game sweep of the Yankees. Milwaukee down to the final out in the 9th. And this on 620 WTMJ.
10: Opening pitch to Terang. Fly ball center field. It's hit well. Grisham back. It is gone! Another Mother's Day miracle for the Brewers. Straight away center field. Number six for Bryce Terang. And it's a walk-off for the crew of the Knights.
1: Rays didn't need a walk-off 4-1 over the Red Sox. They're Major League best 14-2 over the last 16 games. Reds shut out the Astros 5-0. Diamondbacks 5-1 over the Mets, who fall to 15-25. Worst start through 40 games since 2001. Spurs losing twice on Sunday. The game and their big man. That's next. It's ESPN Radio.
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18: Let's just say Shohei Ohtani's going for home run number 500. Or, for the record, and all of a sudden, there's a kid going for the ball. 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What do you do?
19: That ball's worth...
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19: 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I mean, 16-year-old boy can look like a 20-year-old man. Under 14, it starts getting a little confused.
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1: Into the Wolves try to even the series against Wemby and the Spurs.
2: Harper lost it off his own foot. Here's TJ Shedd. Off to him. Here comes the boom. A throwdown for Edwards. Give him 11 points here in the opening quarter. The Wolves are within two.
1: It's deja vu all over again in Philly.
3: Bridges, six to shoot. Slings it over to Hart. His three. Good. Tying the NBA playoff record for threes and a half. That's 18 for the Knicks.
1: Maybe tanking does pay off after all.
4: There's still a lot of tough decisions to make, and it's not a no-brainer at number one. A.J. DiBonta and Darren Peterson, that's going to be a tough decision. And we have some years where you say it's a no-brainer. This is not.
1: Mother's Day madness on the diamond.
5: Swung on line deep to right. That one is on its way, and that one is gone.
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5: Goodness, Kyle Schwarber is out of this world hot right now.
1: Plus, going for the series lead in Montreal.
7: There's the shot off the back of the net. Scores! Tage Thompson takes it off the wall. And 53 seconds into this game in Montreal, the Buffalo Sabres take a 1-0 lead.
3: Here's Jani Broome scoring a layup. Of course, Broome being on the floor is interesting as the Knicks are getting ready to get the brooms out here in Philly. 132-107. You get one bad pun on,
8: no, that was, I didn't say it was a bad
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9: 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Monday night, the NBA's top overall seed has a chance to move into the Western Conference Finals. Thunder going for a sweep of the Lakers in L.A. The two seed in the West, meanwhile, is now in a best-of-three series. Minnesota hosting the Spurs. Spurs facing the Wolves in game four of the series, and before halftime, something we've never seen before.
10: Let's hear what Zach Zorba has to say.
11: After review, there is wind-up impact and follow-through above the neck of an opponent. It is unnecessary and excessive, the contact by Wembanyama. It meets all the criteria and has been upgraded to a flagrant foul, penalty two. Wembanyama's been ejected.
10: Wow. Wow. Meets all the criteria for a flagrant penalty, too. Wow. And Victor Wembanyama has been ejected from this game. That I'm not going to be in agreement with on Zach Zorba and the crew here.
9: First career ejection for Wembanyama. That's how it sounded on WOAI in San Antonio. Now on KFAN Sports Radio in Minneapolis, viewed with a slightly different lens.
10: How does it get more dangerous than that?
11: It doesn't.
10: Every criteria is met here, Zach Zorba.
11: After review, there is wind-up impact and follow-through above the neck of an opponent. It is unnecessary and excessive in contact by Wembanyama. It meets all the criteria and has been upgraded to a flagrant foul, penalty two. Wembanyama's been ejected.
10: It's perfectly executed by the officials. That's exactly right. Wemby may have just changed this series. He's gone. He claps his hands, gives his teammates some hugs, daps them up, but he's done.
9: Wembanyama ejected with 8.5 to go in the second quarter. Fast forward to the fourth. Spurs holding the lead, but the Wolves making a push.
10: 94-88, trailing by six off the Rudy screen. And pops on a three and sticks it. Straight away, triple for Anthony Edwards. Three-point game. Timeout San Antonio. And slowed up as he crosses midcourt, sees a double. Good pass to McDaniels at the nail. Out to the corner, Nasri. 13 to shoot. Now Ant takes the handoff, rises up, and gets the Wolves the lead. A right side triple. 5:10 left to play. Anthony Edwards, 34 points. Timberwolves up 98-97. McDaniels, he drives on Harper, spins back to the left hand, came up short. Big time rebound, Randall. Out to Reed. Angle three. Off the back iron, no. Edwards has the rebound. He drives inside, right to the cup. He got two more for Ant. He's up to 36. The Wolves have a two-possession lead with 2:20 left.
9: They ultimately win by five. KFAN Sports Radio, 114-109 the final as Minnesota evens the series at two games apiece. Third win this postseason for the Timberwolves when trailing, entering the fourth quarter. Their coach, Chris Finch,
6: more physicality standing up these drives. You know, they were bullying us in the paint for a lot of the time leading up to that. And, you know, we weren't doing a good enough job of standing up those drives right there. Rebounded well, obviously, and got hot. And you know, we rode that a little bit. Oh, it was awesome. It was special. You know, this is what he loves. This is what he lives for. You know, not just big games, but big moments. And, you know, I thought for the most part when he wasn't doubled, you know, he got to his stuff quick and clean, and you know, just kind of figured out how to get separation, and that was just all that he needed.
9: Anthony Edwards, 36 points on 13 of 22 shooting in the win.
12: Man, was just take it one game at a time, try to figure out how to get a win. That's the only thing that's on my mind right now, trying to figure out how to get a win. You know, they're going to have Wimby back. He's going to come in with a lot of energy, so just, you know, watch some film together and try to figure it out.
9: Anthony Edwards, 18th career 30-point playoff game. Spurs, meanwhile, suffering their first loss on the road this postseason. They had won their first three, but they fall at Minnesota in Game 4 in a series that is now tied 2-2. Victor Wembanyama, as mentioned, earning his first career ejection. 8.5 to go in the second quarter after elbowing Naz Reid.
13: In terms of taking the elbow, were you surprised? How much did it impact you? How much did it hurt? And have you been hit like that before in this game?
14: Pain is weakness leaving the body. That's it.
9: Reid taking the elbow. Wembanyama ejected. Earliest that an all-star from that season has been ejected in a playoff game since the late 90s. ESPN analyst Kendrick Perkins.
15: You got to keep your composure. That's number one. Number two, it was the right call by the officials. You had to throw him out because we all saw that it was intentional. He looked at him, stared him down, and delivered a blow, and he could have seriously hurt it. Naz Reid in that moment. And so at that time, I understand the game plan time and time again is to go out there and get physical with Wimby, try to frustrate him, but he has to keep his composure. And it's going to be interesting to see what the league determines or what they come up with as they continue to investigate this situation, because if he's suspended for game 5, man, this may change the whole dynamic of this series. And all of a sudden, you could be looking up, because right now, the Timberwolves should feel good headed back to San Antonio tied 2-2. But again, if Wimby is suspended game 5 and they shift and then Minnesota go in there and get the win, this is going to be one of these moments that Minnesota complete the mission that Wimby is going to look back and have all type of regrets. Because I truly believe, and I know I'm rolling with Minnesota in this series, but from what the Spurs been showing me, Wimby in that lineup, they really could go win the championship. But if he's not, Minnesota complete the mission. This is one of those seasons that he's definitely going to have in the back of his mind for the rest of his NBA career.
9: Wembanyama ejected in the second quarter, finished with 4 points. That would be a career low. Game 5 coming up on Tuesday in San Antonio. We've got it for you, presented by Gusto. NBA postseason action on ESPN Radio and the ESPN app. Right now, SportsCenter all night. To the East, Knicks taking a 3-0 series lead into Philly Sunday. Game 4, Sixers scored the first bucket of the game. They led 2-0. Couldn't quite hold that lead, though.
16: Knicks lead is 24. Brunson with it. Oh, great hesitation move. Drives in and puts in the layup on the reverse as he hits the deck. The inbound stolen by the Knicks. Over to Brunson in the corner. Bang! 5 points from Jalen Brunson in about 3 seconds off the turnover. And they're going wild here in Philadelphia. The Knicks fans on their feet. Shot clock at 6. Knicks with it. Shamit turns at the top for 3 and hits! 23 triples for the Knicks. They are blowing away the 76ers here in Game 4. Alvarado, deep corner 3. Good. There's number 24 on a really tough angle. Deep 3 for the Knicks. 141-112 New York. Dottie A, 3 from the left. There it is. He hits the 25th three-pointer for the Knicks, tying an NBA playoff record.
9: Mark Kasicher calling it here on ESPN Radio. Knicks a 144-114 win over the Sixers. They head to their second straight conference finals. They've outscored their opponents by 194 points in 10 games this postseason. They've won 7 straight, longest streak in franchise history. As for chances moving forward, ESPN analyst Kendrick Perkins.
15: Well, number one, they're coming out of the Eastern Conference. I don't give a damn who wins that series out of the Cavs in Detroit. I think the Pistons are going to take it. Number two, the Knicks could actually go win it all. They could go win the whole damn thing led by Big Body Brunson. And guess what? It will be the third time in the NBA history that a small guard leads their team to the NBA championship. What this team has done, it has figured it out on both sides of the basketball. Mike Brown, what he has done is he has changed his offensive system and it's opened it up for everybody. He got Cat Pan as point center and it's doing wonders for him. Defensively, this team is locked in and playing some of the best defense in the postseason. They stick together, get OG Anunoby back into the lineup, get him healthy. This New York Knicks team could possibly go and win it all. They have the talent, they have the identity, and now they're clicking on all cylinders on both ends of the floor.
9: Knicks get the win, sweeping the Sixers out of the postseason. Third sweep in a best-of-seven series in franchise history. Karl-Anthony Towns had 17 points, 10 assists. Miles McBride, game-high 25 points. And after the win, spoke with our NBA on ESPN radio crew, Mark Kestisher, PJ Carlissimo.
17: You helped set the tone, 11 three-pointers in the first quarter. What got into you guys to get out to such a big league, especially from deep?
18: Man, first off, all glory to God. We just trusted our game plan. We trusted each other, finding the open guy, making the right play the whole way.
19: Deuce, I know you're a pro. It doesn't bother you to have a couple games. I mean, you've shot the ball so well your entire career. This series, you came in, you weren't shooting the three very well. I don't even think you hit the rim on your first four shots. I mean, they were just buried, so smooth. Do you ever shake your head a little bit or do some extra shooting and say, hey, where'd my touch go?
18: Honestly, no. I mean, you just got to stay solid. I know I can shoot the ball, but also want to impact the game in other ways. And, I always find my way back to scoring, to shooting. But overall, I just want to do what I can to help this team win.
19: Well, you certainly did that. All of us knuckleheads in the media were, when OG went out, say, man, OG's playing maybe the best of anybody on the Knicks. How are they going to react? You guys did not miss a beat. Tell me if you saw anything, Deuce, with you guys. What turned it around in the middle of that Atlanta series? I mean, is this a different Knick team? Because it really does. Not that you weren't a good team all year, but it just seems you've gotten to another level since maybe the midpoint of the Atlanta series.
18: I mean, it's time. It's time for us to turn it up. We felt like, we were leaving things on the floor. When you can't do that in playoff time, you got to leave it all out there. And I feel like our leadership, our coaches, JB, Kat, OG, Mikel, Josh, like they've been setting the tone for us and we've just been following.
17: Final thought, Deuce, what are you going to do now for the next 7, maybe 8 days before the conference finals?
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9: Deuce McBride here on ESPN Radio after the Knicks sweep of the Sixers. Sixers, third time they've been swept in a best-of-seven series in franchise history. 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
20: Came out playing super fast, and we had another, scenario. I thought, first five possessions, I think four of them were wide open threes, didn't make any of them, I think, and they were running off those rebounds and obviously scoring in transition. We did a poor job of communicating in transition. We watched several of those clips at halftime and we just weren't communicating good enough. They weren't super complicated transition runbacks, but we just got two guys on one and couldn't get it talked out to get ourselves back.
9: And then there's coaching a team knowing that Joel Embiid has had a history of injuries.
20: I think my first year here, obviously he came back from the major surgery, but I thought he came back from that pretty well. He was a pretty dominant player in the series, even though he lost in the first round. And he certainly was trending upward towards the end of the Boston series. His defense was better, his rebounding was better. He was not making a lot of his jumpers, but they were all really, I just thought it was just a matter of time before he kind of got that rhythm back from the jump. I mean, a lot of them went in and out, right? I mean, all I can say is I commend him, man. He worked his ass off to get out there and play. I think it was really difficult for him, especially last game. I think he felt a little better today than he did in game 3. But again, I'd just say he gave us everything he could.
9: Joel Embiid finishing with 24 points in the loss. He's the only former MVP who has not reached a conference or divisional final in their career. SportsCenter All Night, ESPN Radio. Through the winter and especially over the final couple months of the regular season, there was about a third of the NBA actively trying to keep themselves in a decent position for a high pick in the draft, tanking becoming a hot button topic, so much so the NBA issued penalties. That said, for this draft, coming up next month,
2: the fourth pick in the NBA draft goes to the Chicago Bulls. The third pick will be made by the Memphis Grizzlies. Picking second will be the Utah Jazz. And that means that the number one pick in the 2026 NBA draft goes to the Washington Wizards.
9: Wizards getting the top pick in what is likely the final year of the current system. As for this system, the team with the worst record of the NBA for the past seven seasons has not been able to land the top overall pick. But Washington bucks that trend, landing the number one spot after an 18-64 season. The Jazz find during the season in all the tanking hubbub, they do land the number two spot, followed by the Grizzlies and the Bulls, the other two teams that were tied with the Wizards for the best lottery odds. Pacers and Nets, they fall down to the fifth and sixth spots. All tied up after four. That's next. SportsCenter All Night continues. It's ESPN Radio.
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7: 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Bang, he got it. 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
1: 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On the ice Sunday, Golden Knights taking two of the first three in their series with the Ducks, but in game four.
2: A minute to go on the power play as Seneca spins his way into the zone all the way across ice. He gets it to Killorn. And his pass off the mark for Gauthier, but he follows it up, walks right in, and scores! Alex Killorn! 3-2 Ducks!
1: 3-2 there. They'd add another in the waning moment of the game, and the Ducks win it 4-3, AM 830, KLAA. Ducks winning game four when facing a 2-1 series deficit in each of the last six incidents of that scenario. Golden Knights now have a 5-2 record when the series is tied 2-2. Jack Eichel did have a couple of assists, but Vegas loses game four. It's now a best of three series tied at two. As for the Canadiens and the Sabres, this one, 1-1 going into Sunday. Coming out.
2: Now carried around to the corner by Caulfield. Up high, Hudson moving in. Passes over. Scores! And Cole Caulfield wasn't going to miss it twice. Another tap it in front. He finds the mark on the power play. And Montreal pull ahead. 2-1.
3: Here goes Valeno moving in. Valeno center. Scores!

0: Montreal would pile on after that. They go on to a 6-2 win over the Sabres, TSN 690. Montreal taking a 2-1 series lead. They've won 40 of their 51 series when they hold a 2-1 series lead. They've won consecutive playoff games this year with five or more goals for the first time since 2006. SportsCenter All Night, ESPN Radio. To the Diamond, best record in baseball. That's Atlanta, and Sunday in L.A. against the Dodgers.
1: 1-0, and Olsen tags it high and deep to right field to the wall, and that is out of here. It's a home run by Olsen as he just blistered one over the right center field wall. 6-2 Braves on Matt's 14th home run of the season.
0: 680 the Fan. Braves go on to a 7-2 win, improving to a Major League best 28-13. They beat the Dodgers by at least five runs in back-to-back road games within a single season for the first time since 1959. Matt Olson's 14th homer of the season. Part of that, Dodgers held two hits in the 7-2 loss as the Braves win again. Braves with baseball's best record, but also in the news the past few days for losing a couple members of their family. Former manager Bobby Cox dying this weekend at the age of 84. 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
2: You know, I think, you know, your description that he was, you know, kind of larger than life, I think, is very apropos. That's how he was. I mean, he was kind of that old school manager, you know, his full uni with his spikes on and smoking a cigar in the dugout before the game started. And then, you know, all business once it did. We had a game where a little bit of bickering back and forth on both sides of the dugout. Early in the game with the home plate umpire, and I went upstairs and Maddox was doing the chart. I went up to get a cup of coffee and I said, "Hey, Greg, you know, how's this umpire? There's a lot of bickering back and forth on both dugouts." And he said, "Hey, he's been fine. He's missed a couple on both sides, but, you know, he's been pretty fair. So nothing awful." Bobby came up a minute after me and asked Greg literally the same question. And his response to Bobby was, "Bobby, he's been terrible. He's missed so many calls. He's been screwing us the whole game." And then Bobby walked out, and I said to Greg, "What are you doing?" He's like, "What?" I said, "You know he's going to go downstairs and get thrown out of this game now. You know that." Sure enough, next half inning, there was a pitch that was closed, and, you know, Bobby started with, "You've been terrible the whole game." And so he got thrown out. But that was Bobby. If his players said that, you know, somebody was getting the short end of the stick, he was going to go to battle.
0: Hall of Famer Tom Glavine earlier on ESPN Radio. Speaking of the Braves, last week also saw the death of former Atlanta team owner and media mogul Ted Turner.
2: Whenever he was around, he always made a point of coming in the clubhouse and going around and saying hi to everybody. And he would let us know, he's, you know, "Fellas, listen, I'm not here all the time, but I promise you I'm watching every night." And he would rattle off some things that had happened in the previous week that was like, okay, yeah, he is watching. So he had his eye on everything that was going on. And it was great because, listen, if we needed something, we got it. If we needed a trade for a player, money was never an issue, you know. And what better situation can you have as a team than have an owner like that?
0: Braves remembering some of their own the past week. Also have baseball's best record, SportsCenter All Night, ESPN Radio. Giants and Pirates went 12 on Sunday.
1: Bases loaded, one out. The pitch. He hits a little bloop into right. It's going to get down. Ramos went back to third, and the throw comes home late. Ramos scores, and the Giants win it. Oh, my goodness. That was almost a disaster. And 10, instead, it turns into a celebration. Rodriguez comes through with a base hit, and the Giants in 12 beat the Pirates 7-6.
0: Now it's out on KNBR, 7-6, the final. Rodriguez, first career walk-off hit. First Giants rookie with an extra inning walk-off hit since Patrick Bailey in 2023, who the Giants traded this weekend. O'Neill Cruz, 1-for-5 with a home run, 10th homer of the season. Well, that wasn't the only walk-off on Sunday. We had others. You'll hear them next. SportsCenter All Night continues. It's ESPN Radio.
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8: 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I played with Roger Clemens and I played with Pedro Martinez. 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
1: Montreal goes up 2-1 on Buffalo. Ducks and Golden Knights, their series even at 2 games apiece. Knicks sweep the Sixers out of the postseason. Wolves even their series with the Spurs. San Antonio losing game 4. And their star.
2: How does it get more dangerous than that?
3: It doesn't.
2: Every criteria is met here, Zach Zarba.
4: After review, there is wind-up impact and follow-through above the neck of an opponent. It is unnecessary and excessive in contact by Wembanyama. It meets all the criteria and has been upgraded to a flagrant foul, penalty 2. Wembanyama's been ejected.
2: It's perfectly executed by the officials. That's exactly right. Wemby may have just changed this series. He's gone. A flagrant 2. He claps his hands, gives his teammates some hugs, daps them up, but he's done.
1: That's the Minnesota call on KFAN. Timberwolves go on to a 114-109 win over the Spurs to even the series at 2 games apiece. Spurs losing for the first time on the road this postseason, and for the most part without Victor Wembanyama. That ejection coming with 8.5 minutes to go in the second quarter after he elbowed Naz Reid above the neck. His coach, Mitch Johnson.
5: It's getting to a point that it's if the people that are in charge of controlling the game and protecting the physicality of the game don't do that, then at some point he's going to have to protect himself. We've been asking him to do that now for a while. So that call, I'm glad Naz Reid was okay and sound like the call was warranted. But in terms of the game plan of every single team we've faced since that young man's been in the league and the physicality that people try to impose on him and the lack of protection is really disappointing. And at some level, it's starting to get actually disgusting just in terms of when he tries to fight through things and be professional and mature and deal with some of that stuff. I'm glad he took matters into his old hands. Again, not in terms of hitting Naz Reid, but let me be very clear about that. I'm glad Naz Reid was okay, and I didn't want him to elbow him. But he's going to have to protect himself if they're not, and I think it's disgusting. I just think that the amount of physicality that people play with him, at some level, you have to protect yourself. Every single play on every single part of the floor, people are trying to impose their physicality on him. I get it. We get it. That's part of the game. But at some stage, he's gotten chucked. He's gotten pushed down in transition, running freely, all the stuff. He doesn't complain one time. We don't complain because we're just going to play. We don't really give a excuse my language. But at some stage, he should be protected. And if not, he's going to have to protect himself. And unfortunately, stuff like that happens.
1: Timberwolves, even the series, beating those Spurs 2-2. Anthony Edwards, a 36-point game in the Game 4 win for Minnesota. ESPN analyst Kendrick Perkins.
6: We saw Anthony Edwards who we thought he is, right? A special individual, and that's what he get paid the big bucks for, to take over games like this and protect his crib. And without Wemby in the game, the lane opens up, and Anthony's so dynamic, and you have to respect his jump shot because he's one of the better three-point shooters in this game now. Once he get it going and he can get downhill with no 7-7 defensive player of the year presence for him, then all of a sudden we see the results like we see tonight, a legendary performance from Anthony Edwards.
1: And that series is now tied 2-2. Meanwhile, in the East, SportsCenter All Night, ESPN Radio.
2: The Knicks will carry a 7-game win streak into the Eastern Conference Finals. They finish a 4-game sweep of the Sixers.
7: The toughest game is the one that ends some of the season.
2: Pass to Deuce, 3-pointers good. 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
2: Brunson corner 3 good.
9: Amazing thing, Philly was a sports town. I don't know if it is anymore.
10: Bing bang.
1: Knicks are into the conference finals once again, 144-114 over the Sixers to take the series in 4. Jalen Brunson, 22 points, 6 assists. 38 playoff games now with 20 points and 5 assists with the Knicks. Passes Walt Frazier for most in franchise history. After the win, Brunson with our Lisa Salters.
11: Jalen, closeout games are supposed to be the hardest. Just how have you guys been able to make it look so easy?
12: I think we're looking at it like just a game, one quarter at a time, one possession at a time. Not really focusing on the circumstances of the game. Just going out there and playing for each other. And just trying to stay focused.
11: The three-point shooting today was just off the charts. 25 made threes that tied an NBA playoff record. Just what was the key to the three ball today?
12: I think it started with our defense, and then us being able to get in transition and create good looks. Everything started with the defensive side of the ball, and yeah, made things a lot easier for us.
11: Yeah, Miles McBride kind of set the tone in the first quarter with his three-point shooting. What impressed you about the way Deuce and Landry Shamet both have stepped in for OG?
12: I mean, that's what they do. I mean, it just happened to be they're both locked in on the same day. I mean, they do that. And the amount of open looks they got created a great rhythm, created better, more confidence for them, and then the ball just kept going through for them.
11: It's now seven consecutive wins for you guys. Just what has been unlocked, fallen into place, call it whatever, but since going down in that Atlanta series?
12: I mean, we're focused. You know, we're staying poised, staying composed. Just focusing on the little things, one day at a time, one game at a time. Just not looking ahead at all, just staying in the moment.
11: Eastern Conference Finals are next. But when you guys are playing like this, does it really matter who you face?
12: One game at a time. We'll cross the division and get to it.
11: Congrats on the win.
12: Thank you.
11: See you in the finals.
1: Knicks advancing to the finals for a second straight season. They've won seven straight playoff games overall, longest streak in franchise history. You heard Game 4, the closeout game here on ESPN Radio. Mark Kestisher, P.J. Carlissimo have the call for us. Back to Philly. Mark?
3: Jay, thank you very much. You would have thought we just spent four games in New York City. Yes, the first two were played at Madison Square Garden. But, P.J., the Knicks fans took over Philadelphia Friday night and again Sunday afternoon. And like they did in Game 1, setting the tone with a blowout win, the Knicks just hit three after three after three, setting the pace for another big win in Game 4 in the clincher.
10: They moved the ball so well. When you talk about a team winning seven consecutive playoff games, most of them in ridiculously dominant fashion. They came in averaging, their margin was plus 18. Obviously, that went up again today. They might be averaging winning by 20 in this series. They're shooting over 50%, six consecutive playoff games, six or five, whatever it is. You lose track. OG Anunoby playing maybe the best of all the Knicks through the first seven games of the playoffs. He goes down and you say, well, is this going to hurt them on the road against a Philly team that took out the Boston Celtics, the number two team in the East? Guess what? Didn't make any difference at all. That's how well this team is playing. They're playing unbelievably well. And I'll tell you what, I know they're happy with rest. We heard Deuce McBride in the post-game interview say, get our bodies right. If I was them, I'd want to play later tonight. I'd want to play at 8 o'clock tonight. That's how well they're playing right now. The last thing they need is rest. They need to keep playing.
3: I could do the easy math for you. They're plus 194 in 10 games in the postseason. So 19.4.
10: They're only winning by 19.4.
3: Very close. All right, so now the Knicks are going to wait for a week to see if they're going to play the Pistons or the Cavaliers. They went 2-1 against Detroit in the regular year. Right now, the Pistons have a 2-1 series lead. They struggled mightily against Detroit in the regular season, losing all three.
10: Yeah, and I don't know how much stock to put in it because this is a different New York team. I want to be fair to the Detroit Pistons. They were the number one seed the entire year. No one was believing in them. They kept saying, well, it's going to be the Celtics. It's not going to be the Pistons. Well, guess what? It's going to be the Pistons or the Cavaliers going against the Knicks. You cannot play any better on both ends of the floor, offensively and defensively, and they happen to be an excellent rebounding team also, than the New York Knicks are playing right now. They are going to be a very, very tough out in the Eastern Conference Finals, regardless of who the opponent is.
3: Deuce McBride got the start for OG Anunoby out of second straight game with a hamstring injury. McBride, 25 points to lead the way. Jalen Brunson had 22, and Karl Anthony Towns had 10 assists as the Knicks finished the sweep of the Sixers.
10: You said 25 points for Deuce. 25 was a pretty good number. They also had 25 made three-point shots.
3: That's a Knicks record in any game in their history, and it also ties an NBA postseason record. The Knicks win in or out in Philadelphia 144-114 to end the Sixers season and send the Knicks to the Eastern Conference Finals for the second straight year. Now for PJ Carlissimo, I'm Mark Kestisher right here on your home for the NBA, ESPN Radio, and the ESPN app. Let's go back to our pal Jay Reynolds in the studio.
1: All right, Mark, well done. As always, Knicks closing that one out in Game 4, SportsCenter All Night, ESPN Radio. And in case you missed it over the weekend, it took 3 weeks, but Steve Kerr agrees to a 2-year contract to return as Warriors coach. He will continue to be the highest paid coach in the NBA. According to sources, $17.5 million last season. He'd had multiple meetings with ownership over the past couple of weeks discussing multiple topics, offensive philosophy, long-term outlook of the roster. ESPN's Tim Bontemps.
13: It wasn't too shocking to me that Steve was back. I mean, it's one of those things where if he was just going to retire, you probably would have known by now, right? I mean, it's been almost a month since Golden State's season ended. The fact that he hadn't decided yet made me think it was likely he was going to come back. You know, I think, you know, him signing a 2-year deal, I think, you know, I don't know if Steph's only going to play 2 years, but my assumption going into this offseason with Steve was either going to retire or he will be the coach until Steph retires. And I think this decision certainly pushes things more in that direction. Anybody that I had talked to, been around Steve, certainly didn't make it seem like Steve was fed up with coaching. I think it was just deciding whether it made sense for him to continue in this job. I've known Steve a long time. I certainly take him at his word that he was not going to go do some other job. So it was either going to be coaching the Warriors or going off to do TV and play with his grandkids and play some golf. But if you watch the Warriors down the stretch of this season, it's not like Steve has lost his passion for coaching. And I certainly think with the connection he has with both Steph and Draymond Green, I'm not surprised that he wants to see this thing through to the end. And I know those guys were excited about the prospect of him coming back. So this got to a point where everybody could get on the same page about what the situation would look like. And, you know, like I said, I wasn't overly surprised, but they were able to find a way to get a deal done.
1: Steve Kerr returning to coach the Golden State Warriors. SportsCenter All Night, ESPN Radio. Back to baseball. It may have been an out in San Diego, but got the job done.
14: First pitch swinging, Manny in the air to center field. Scott is backing up, gives way to Walker, who's got the great arm. He makes the catch. Laureano's tagging. Here's the throw to the plate. Not in time. The Padres have come back. They walk it off on Mother's Day and beat the Cardinals 3-2. Nick Castellanos, a game-tying homer with two outs in the bottom of the ninth inning. And then Manny Machado, a game-winning sac fly in the 10th as they come all the way from behind to win it here this afternoon.
1: Machado 1-for-27 in his last six games, but gets the walk-off sac fly. Padres beat the Cardinals 3-2, 97-3. The fan Padres' fourth walk-off win of the season, second most in baseball behind the sixth that the Cubs have. Brewers picked one up on Sunday.
15: Opening pitch to Terang. Fly ball center field. It's hit well. Grisham back. It is gone! Another Mother's Day miracle for the Brewers. Straight away center field. Number six for Bryce Terang. And it's a walk-off for the crew of the ninth.
1: Aaron Judge had a home run in the first inning for the Yankees. But they fall on the walk-off homer by the Brewers. 4-3 the final. Milwaukee gets the win, 6-20 WTMJ. Brewers' fourth consecutive win, tied for their longest win streak this season. The Yankees' fourth loss by walk-off this season, tied with the Tigers and the Angels for most in baseball. Offense winning games like that, but we had some pitching, too, on Sunday. For example, Jacob DeGrom, 10 strikeouts and 7 innings of work. Then Texas got some offense.
16: Here's the pitch. Swung on and a high fly ball to deep right field. Suzuki back in the corner at the wall. That ball is history. It just barely clears the lead for Suzuki. A two-run homer for Evan Carter, and the Rangers lead it 3-0.
1: 104-3 the fan. 3-0 the final. Rangers' fifth shutout win this season. Tied for the second most in baseball, trailing the Red Sox. Phillies picking up a shutout on Sunday.
17: No score, bottom of the first, the pitch. Swung on, hit deep. Center field, it's on its way. Doyle to the wall, and he's out of room. It's off the batter's eye. And Kyle Schwarber, his fourth consecutive game with a home run. Second time in his career he's accomplished that. That one to dead center field. It's 1-0 Phillies on Schwarber's 15th of the year. And the pitch to Kyle. Swung on, line deep to right. That one is on its way, and that one is gone.
18: Christmas.
17: Goodness, Kyle Schwarber is out of this world hot right now.
18: Another home run for Schwarber. That's 16, and it's 5-0 Phillies.
1: It would ultimately be a 6-0 win for Philadelphia. 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Kyle Schwarber's 24th multi-homer game since joining the Phillies in 2022.
19: You know, I feel like there's obviously been some good results. You know, obviously there's still some more things that I want to work on and cut out. You know, obviously I think today's a good result. Good result day. You know, a couple of games before that, I feel like there's some things that I still need to clean up and keep working on it. But happy overall today with the day, the work. You know, just keep up with the routine, the work in the cage, and go out there and compete in games. And I feel like that's what we've all been doing so well.
1: Schwarber 3-for-4 with the 2 home runs. He now has 10 on the season. Sunday night game, Tigers and Royals.
15: 3-2 to Thomas. Swing and a miss, struck him out. Got him with the cutter and a 1-2-3 ninth. The save for Jansen. And the Tigers using 6 pitchers in a true bullpen game tonight. A team that is saddled with injuries and a suspension. And they avoid getting swept by the Royals.
1: And you heard it here on ESPN Radio. Tigers snapped the 5-game losing streak. They're now 7-16 on the road this season. 6-3 the final. Sunday night baseball. 64 of them ready to go. That's next. Sports Center all night. It's ESPN Radio.
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34: 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I mean, this is the New York Knicks teams. 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We're not talking about the NBA finals. I mean, this is this franchise.
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1: 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Sunday's Selection Sunday for the NCAA softball tournament, the road to Oklahoma City now set. For the first time, the committee seating, as baseball will also, seating 1 through 32, committee chair Natalie Onan.
2: For us, the parity within the sport has been great. And what we thought as administrators and committee members is if we were able to seed 50% of the bracket, it really would give us an opportunity to have an equitable competition and elevate the championship.
3: Alabama gets the number one overall seed. They're coming off a game, though, where they just lost in a head-to-head against Texas, who's a two seed. Tell me what went into the decision to give the Crimson Tide the nod.
2: Alabama over the season had 9 wins versus our top 9 seeded team. So for us, they had more than Texas. So we felt like they should have the nod there.
1: There are 64 teams in the field, 12 from the SEC, all 12 that were eligible, finishing at least 500. 9 of the 16 national seeds are from the SEC and 6 of the top 8. ESPN analyst Haley McClenny.
4: It just speaks to the depth and the parity of the conference overall. The reason that all of these RPIs for all of these SEC schools are so high is because they continue to play each other every weekend. When we say that every weekend in the SEC is a super regional, this is exactly what we mean, and teams are reaping the benefit of that. There are so many good matchups to watch in these regionals, into supers, and then, you know, potential paths to the Women's College World Series. So just kudos to the conference. Kudos to all of those seeds, those national seeds especially. It's going to be such a fun NCAA tournament.
1: Alabama, the number one overall seed in the field. The Tide was picked to finish 9th in the SEC in the preseason poll. SportsCenter All Night, ESPN Radio. Back to baseball. Orioles, a 2-1 win over the Athletics to snap a 3-game losing streak. Angels, a 6-1 win over Toronto. Joe Adell, 3-for-4 with 2 homers. 6 on the season. 9th career multi-homer game of the season. Conference championships were settled this weekend on the diamond as well as baseball. How about Sunday's top sounds for that? John Ryder.
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6: Thanks, Jay. We start with the NBA playoffs in Game 4 of the East Semis in Philly. This one seemed like it was over after the first quarter, and the Knicks kept pouring it on to complete the 4-game sweep. 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
7: Knicks lead is 24. Brunson with great hesitation move, drives in, and puts in the layup on the reverse as he hits the deck. The inbound stolen by the Knicks. Over to Brunson in the corner. Bang! 5 points from Jalen Brunson in about 3 seconds off the turnover, and they're going wild here in Philadelphia. The Knicks fans on their feet.
0: Number 4.
6: To baseball in a long Mother's Day matinee in San Francisco between the Giants and the Pirates, and the home team goes home happy. The final call on KNBR.
8: Bases loaded, 1 out. The pitch. He hits a little bloop into right. It's going to get down. Ramos went back to third, and the throw comes home late. Ramos scores, and the Giants win it. Oh, my goodness. That was almost a disaster. And 10, instead, it turns into a celebration. Rodriguez comes through with a base hit. And the Giants in 12 beat the Pirates 7-6.
0: Number 3.
6: Back to the NBA in a back-and-forth Game 4 of the West Semis in Minnesota. Timberwolves star Anthony Edwards comes up clutch in the fourth quarter as they even up the series with the Spurs on KFAN Sports Radio.
9: Ant slowed up as he crosses midcourt, sees a double. Good pass to McDaniels at the nail. Out to the corner, Nasri. 13 to shoot. Now Ant takes the handoff, rises up, and gets the Wolves the lead. A right-side triple. 5:10 left to play. Anthony Edwards, 34 points. Timberwolves up 98-97.
0: Number 2.
6: To the Stanley Cup playoffs, Game 3 of the second round in Montreal, and it ended up being all Canadians over the Sabres on TSN 690.
8: Now carried around to the corner by Caulfield. Up high, Hutchin moving in. Passes over. Scores! And Cole Caulfield wasn't going to miss it twice. Another tap in front. He finds the mark on the power play, and Montreal pull ahead 2-1.
0: Number 1.
6: JR, top sound is on the diamond. The Brewers going for the 3-game sweep of the Yankees. Milwaukee down to the final out in the 9th. And this on 620 WTMJ.
10: Opening pitch to Terang. Fly ball center field. It's hit well. Grisham back. It is gone! Another Mother's Day miracle for the Brewers. Straight away center field. Number six for Bryce Terang. And it's a walk-off for the crew of the Knights.
1: Brewers walk off the Yankees, who dropped three straight, and that's their fourth walk-off loss this season, tied for the most in Major League Baseball. Rays, a 4-1 win over the Red Sox. They're a Major League best 14-2 in the last 16. Mets fall to the Diamondbacks 5-1. New York, 15-25, worst record through 40 games since 2001. It's Monday, May 11th, birthday of Sabrina Carpenter. Unsportsmanlike is next. I'm Jay Reynolds, back tomorrow with SportsCenter All Night. It's ESPN Radio.
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11: 1 second left. The Cavs are down two. Will they be down 0-2? Williams holds. Looks the pass. Gets it to James. Here's a three for the win. Goal! It is good!
0: And we're just getting started. The NBA is on ESPN Radio.
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0: The United Football League. 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
1: Victor rebound, snags it away, and then swings his right elbow into Naz Reid.
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1: Wemby may have just changed this series. 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
7: 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Highlights, WOAI in San Antonio, Spurs Radio Network, of Wemby getting ejected in the second quarter last night of the playoff game against the Wolves. 114-109. Minnesota ties the series up at 2 apiece, along with Michelle Smallman, Chris Canty, Evan Cohen with you. Good morning. Welcome back. How are we doing today?
8: Konnichiwa.
7: Konnichiwa.
9: Konnichiwa.
7: No, konnichiwa.
9: Konnichiwa. Konnichiwa, Sissy. Welcome back.
8: Thank you. It's great to be back with my friends.
9: Yes.
8: In the middle of the NBA playoffs.
7: Look at me.
8: Got a lot going on.
9: Evan's here,
8: but hold on. Nuno's Knicks. How about Nuno's Knicks?
7: Yeah.
8: Back in the conference finals.
9: Oops.
7: Cam on the ones and twos as a Sixers fan.
8: Oh, he should be embarrassed.
7: Absolutely.
8: I don't know if you want to admit that publicly. We got time to get to the Sixers.
9: No,
8: let's let the losers worry about losing for now. Mm. Let's talk about a team that's winning. And right now, that would be the Minnesota Timberwolves.
7: Okay. If we hear this today, I'm going to go crazy. So we'll wait on the Daryl Morey stuff.
9: Oh, yeah.
7: Yeah, terrible.
9: We'll get
8: to the losers. Let's talk about the winners.
7: I agree. So 114-109. Your boy Ant-Man, 16 in the fourth quarter, 36 for the game. They won the game. They tie it up. Naz Reid is as tough as could be. Mm-hmm. And obviously, not having Wemby played a factor. Although the Spurs were up late in this game, Ant-Man and the Wolves did win. Before we get to the Wemby ejection, how do you feel about your guy, Ant-Man?
8: Oh, he was phenomenal. I think what Anthony Edwards did in the fourth quarter matched the energy of what we saw from Victor Wembanyama in the fourth quarter in game 3. Mm-hmm. And he knew he needed to come out and have a statement game. And crazy as it sounds, the Timberwolves needed all of Ant-Man in that fourth quarter because that game was touch and go for them even without Wemby for the final 2.5 quarters. They were down 8 points with 8 minutes to go. And it was the Ant-Man show. I mean, knocking down a couple of impossible threes in the middle minutes of the fourth quarter, and then just his ability to be able to close, to be able to make tough shots, to be able to get into the lane, to be able to get to the free throw line. I just thought it was a masterful performance by Anthony Edwards. Good on him. And now we are talking about a best-of-three series. Now, two of those games are in San Antonio, but you feel good about Anthony Edwards' chance to make it 3 straight conference finals appearances for Minnesota.
9: You always talk about greatness being at your best when your best is required. Ant-Man's best was required in the fourth, and he stepped up. 16 points, as you said, Ev, and I loved how after the game he expressed the fact that it was Mother's Day, and he could not lose this game because he wanted to honor his late mother, and he really did turn on the gears and step up when his team needed him. And shout out to Naz Reid as well with obviously the elbow to the throat. He stepped up for his team in a big way, too, and this Timberwolves-Spurs series has been so entertaining. This has been, in my opinion, the best series of the postseason. It's been so fun to watch. I'm so excited that we're going to get more of this.
8: Can I ask you a question? Because I think you walked us into something that I think is a legitimate conversation. Is this now the new rivalry in the Western Conference? Because it was Minnesota-Denver for the last few years.
9: Yep.
8: But now it feels like it's setting up for this one to be the rivalry in the Western Conference that everybody is watching for, the team that is vying for contender status right underneath the Oklahoma City Thunder. Who's going to be that next team up? Is it going to be Victor Wembanyama and the San Antonio Spurs, or is it going to be the Minnesota Timberwolves? It feels like it's setting up for the versus with these two teams from here forward.
7: I mean, sure, but Oklahoma City is just ridiculously good.
8: Oh, yeah.
9: Talking rivalry, not dominance.
8: But here's the thing.
7: But I don't think this is a rivalry like Oklahoma City-San Antonio could be.
8: No, but here's the
9: thing.
8: Oklahoma City is in a class of their own.
9: I totally agree with that.
8: They're winning playoff games by 18 points.
9: They're on a different tier.
8: Their average margin of victory is 18.3 points in the playoffs.
9: Like, SGA has an off game, no problem.
8: Yeah, let's put them in a separate category,
9: totally,
8: okay? Because their biggest opponent is history. Not anybody in the playoff field right now.
10: So this is your your Buffalo, Baltimore to Kansas City?
8: Yes, 100%. Exactly. Because you're not going to sit here and say that that's not a rivalry. It is.
10: No, I understand, but it's like
9: the challenger to the champs.
8: There you go. That's the best way to frame it.
10: Yeah, it's interesting because, like, I think the dream rivalry in all of sports is when you have the best team and the second best team. What you're saying is this is the second and third best team fighting to take on the best team.
8: Can I ask you a question? For the foreseeable future, barring anything unforeseen in the way of injuries.
10: Yeah.
8: Who's touching Oklahoma City?
9: Nobody.
8: They're the most dominant team in the postseason.
10: And imagine when they get healthy.
8: And they got the 12th overall pick in the draft lottery.
10: And imagine when they get healthy.
8: Who the hell is touching Oklahoma City?
9: Nobody.
10: Yo, you know, I'm glad you said that. I think you were off this day, Smalls. Mm. We came on the air, you and I, and we talked about the birth of a potential dynasty before they won a title last year, and we got laughed at. People want to still laugh at us about that? I'm not trying to
9: count. Who's laughing now?
10: Right. I'm not trying to count the chickens before they hatch a little bit, but I mean, we weren't that far off to project the possibility of that. I'm just saying. Now, go ahead.
9: But what we're saying, though, about Wemby and Ant, we're talking about two young superstars who are absolutely playing at their best. It's chippy. It's physical.
8: Yes.
9: It is back and forth.
8: We've got ejections. People getting elbowed in the face.
9: In the throat. Like, we've got a lot of juice behind these two teams, and I would love for this to be a rivalry for years to come.
10: All right, so then let's talk about that. The elbow. Victor Wembanyama elbowing Naz Reid. It was all tangled up by Jaden McDaniels, and he elbows Naz Reid in the neck. An amazing scene, and kudos to the NBC cameras because they caught this. When Wemby's on the bench, as Zach Zarba and the referees are looking it over, they rule a flagrant two, and this is when you remember he's like 22, 23 years old. He looks at Harrison Barnes, his teammate, who's been through everything in the NBA, looks at him and says, "What does that mean?" And he's like, "You're ejected." Then he pulls him over, and we're showing it on TV, because obviously Wemby didn't fully hear what he said, and Harrison Barnes is telling him, "You are ejected from the game." Mitch Johnson, head coach of the Spurs, gave some reasoning as to what happened and why Wemby did what he did last night.
11: In terms of the game plan of every single team we face since that young man's been in the league, and the physicality that people try to impose on him, and the lack of protection is really disappointing. And at some level, it's starting to get actually disgusting, just in terms of when he tries to fight through things and be professional and mature and deal with some of that stuff. I'm glad he took matters into his old hands. Again, not in terms of hitting Naz Reid, but let me be very clear about that. I'm glad Naz Reid was okay, and I didn't want him to elbow him. But he's going to have to protect himself if they're not. And I think it's disgusting.
10: Disgusting. Now, there's two parts of this. Part one, should he have been tossed? Part two is Mitch Johnson, head coach of the Spurs. It's May, so automatic sore throat for an NBA coach. We know that. Is he right about the way in which Smalls that Wemby's officiated? There's two parts. In the moment last night, and then totality of Wemby and the way in which he's officiated.
9: I can understand how he would be frustrated with the way that players are going at him. But I think what Mitch Johnson said when he said kid in reference to Wemby and then adjusted that to young man also needs to be put into account here. Victor Wembanyama has such unbelievable composure for a 22-year-old that we forget that he is still a 22-year-old. And I wonder if a few years from now, even if he was dealing with the same circumstances in the game, if he would make a move like that, if he would let his frustrations get the best of him in a consequential postseason game. And I do think that the call was right because it was intentional. And I know that that's frustrating for the Spurs, and it was frustrating for Wemby, who didn't even know, as you mentioned, that he was getting tossed in the moment.
10: That's a great
9: But
10: shot.
9: I do think that this is the rare Victor Wembanyama growing pain that we watched in real time yesterday.
8: Yeah, I mean, I'm not going to say Mitch Johnson is wrong, because I do think there was a concerted effort by the Minnesota Timberwolves to frustrate Wemby, and good on Terrence Shannon Jr. and the rest of the Wolves for recognizing when Wemby got two fouls. to get even more physical.
9: Yeah.
8: In terms of taking the basketball right at him on the defensive end, roughing him up, putting bodies on him when they're boxing out for rebound. And they frustrated him. They flustered him. So Mitch Johnson is right in his assessment of what's happening to Victor Wembanyama. My only issue with him is that you knew this in terms of what team's approach would be to negate Wemby's strengths coming into the season. You knew what this would be. And to not be better prepared as a team to be able to offset that in these moments, that's on you. That's not on anybody else. Like, Chris Finch is telling his guys to do exactly what they should do. If you're Brian Wright, the GM for San Antonio, or if you're Mitch Johnson, the head coach for San Antonio, why the hell don't you have somebody out there that's an enforcer to try to protect Victor Wembanyama?
9: There you go.
8: Every team in the history of basketball that has had a dominant big has had a power forward that is out there cruising for a bruising. Like every team. Go back to my Lakers in the 80s with Kareem Abdul-Jabbar. They had Kirk Rambis. What the hell you think Kirk Rambis was out there for? What do you think? He wasn't out there to score no baskets. He was out there to bleep stuff up just in case somebody got the idea in their head that they wanted to run up on the cap.
10: That's right.
8: That's what it was. Every team in basketball has had that. How the hell you think you are immune from that, from having that? That is on you. So you're sitting there at the podium, you're telling everybody what we already know, but you didn't have an answer for the question. You didn't have the answers for the test for your 22-year-old star. Who's 7'5"? He's 7'5", Smalls. How is anybody going to stop him?
9: They can't.
8: They can't.
9: So they're going to frustrate him.
8: Exactly.
9: And they did their jobs.
8: The only person that can stop Victor Wembanyama is Victor Wembanyama. And last night he stopped himself because he was frustrated. And I get it.
10: With the 20th pick in the 2026 NBA draft, the San Antonio Spurs select Morez Johnson Jr. from Michigan.
8: Yes!
10: I mean, that's what it comes down to.
8: Yes!
10: That's by way of Illinois, by
8: the
10: way.
8: You have one job. Don't let nobody mess with number one. And that's your only job.
10: Ain't no anybody mess with him. He's a monster, that guy.
8: That's your only job.
10: Seriously, Draymond, your market is more than the Kevin Hart roast. Maybe if they're going to get rid of you, San Antonio should put you right next to Wemby, because that's right. I'm glad you said what you did. Multiple things could be true. They're nasty with him. He should have been thrown out last night.
8: Oh, I hated that, though.
9: I'm
8: going to be honest with you. I'm not saying that it was the wrong call.
10: It stunk for us.
8: Zach Zarba and the crew chief and the officials, they got it right. I just don't like it. It's such a consequential game. I don't like players being tossed in the postseason. Now, for the folks that are out there saying, oh, his status for game five is in doubt.
10: He served
8: the suspension last night. Like, that was it. They kicked him out of the game, flagrant two. Okay, that's it. Let's move on with the series.
10: That's right.
8: Because I don't want that moment to be the disqualifier for San Antonio having a chance to get to the conference finals.
10: Absolutely right. The other thing I was going to say is I totally agree with this. If you are going against someone in basketball, and this is at any level that is significantly better than you, your one job is to get them worse. Figure out how to do it. Sometimes it's a way of defense. Sometimes it's a way of getting in their head. I guarantee their offensive lineman you went up against, they're like, I can't beat this guy. But if I do this, this, and this, I'm going to get in their head in a way where I'm going to frustrate them, or maybe I got a shot. And that's what the Wolves did last night. Naz Reid was more than happy to take an elbow to the neck to get that guy thrown out of the game. And Naz Reid is exactly the kind of guy that we're talking about needs to be next to Victor Wembanyama. All right, well, there was some celebrating last night for one Nuno Miguel Barreira Teixeira DeVito Jordan. He must have been happy with his Knicks win. Or was he? Because he always finds a way to make it negative. But you know what? We'll celebrate the Knicks with a little RK today, right, Smalls?
9: Absolutely. If you wake up early like I do, but you still want to enjoy life, maybe you're a Timberwolves fan or a Knicks fan and you wanted to go out, but you definitely didn't want to feel it the next morning, I got something for you. 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
0: All the dunks.
12: Cunningham to the basket, and he dunks it with the left hand.
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0: The daggers.
12: Gilgeous Alexander open three. Bang, he got it. And the Thunder have taken the lead.
0: The NBA playoffs are on. 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
21: The Knicks team, the Knicks organization, they always get in their own way, like the Cowboys. The Knicks fans sound like the Cowboys. It hurts.

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2: The Knicks will carry a seven-game win streak into the Eastern Conference Finals. They finish a four-game sweep of the Sixers.
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2: Pass to Deuce, three-pointers good. 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
9: 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What an absolute destruction by an awesome basketball team. The New York Knicks swept the Philadelphia 76ers 4-0 with a 144-114 victory in Philly. They're riding a seven-game winning streak in the postseason.
10: Shout out to Danhausen.
9: All since Danhausen lifted the curse. Very nice. Not very evil there with the New York Knicks. They had 25 three-pointers in this game, 18 in the first half, 11 in the first quarter. In 10 games in the playoffs, they've outscored their opponents by 194 points. Ooh. The New York Knicks are awesome. And the critique, I'll just speak for myself, the critique that I had of Jalen Brunson late in games with the lead, cannot play defense, take him out. It don't matter if you're up 40.
11: No.
9: The other team go on a 20-0 run.
10: So you're
9: good.
10: Standing by the take.
9: It doesn't matter.
10: You're standing by the take.
11: It doesn't matter.
9: Exactly. That's it. What Smalls just said.
10: So you're standing by the take.
9: It doesn't matter. It's an irrelevant take. No, here's the bad take.
10: What's the take?
9: I provided a take that was completely irrelevant. That it was basically like saying, hey, if Jalen Brunson had to play righty, he may not be as good. That's not going to happen. It's such a bad take.
11: Yeah,
9: it's irrelevant.
10: You know, is bringing up a great point. It feels like a comp assault what you're doing with the New York Knicks right now.
9: No, it absolutely does.
10: See, you can keep Jalen Brunson out there if you're up by 40.
11: Doesn't matter.
10: If you win a closeout game by 30 points, there's no problem keeping Jalen Brunson on the court.
9: I have a problem with Nuno on this. Because he can back me up on one thing. I've been supportive of the New York Knicks all year. I've said all year I thought they were better than people thought. I was the only person that actually agreed with him, and he agreed with me, that the Celtics were completely overrated relative to the invincibility of them. I said that during the late part of the season. I have thought the Knicks were good. I thought it was the right move to move on from Tom Thibodeau, which I think is already proven. I'm going to tell you why. I do not think there's any way, shape, or form that Tom Thibodeau would have gotten them to the finals. I don't believe that. There's no track record of that. Mike Brown's been to the finals, okay, as a head coach.
11: But until Mike Brown takes the Knicks to the finals,
10: exactly.
11: how can we say that?
10: You can't say that.
9: I did a year ago.
11: The team wasn't celebratory yesterday. They were like, this is just another step. We got our job done.
10: You won 8 games. You got to win 16 to get a title.
11: Their mentality after this series win this time this year was very different than last year. And I know it was different circumstances, but don't count your chickens before they hatch with the Knicks. This is what happened last year. Let's not get too ahead of ourselves. If they don't advance to the finals, are we really going to keep that same energy about Tibbs and about Mike Brown?
9: Yeah, I will. About that part of it, yes, I would rather Mike Brown coach my team than Tom Thibodeau if I'm a good team.
10: No, wait a minute now. Listen, if after a week off, you lose in 5 games to the Detroit Pistons, a team that you got smoked by in the regular season, there's no way that you're singing this same tune.
9: About the coaching part of it, I am.
10: How do you feel like you're moving in the right direction if you lose in the conference finals in 5 games after losing in the conference finals the year before in 7 games?
11: I would argue
10: how do you say that you're moving in the right direction when you lose not to the Boston Celtics, not to the Tyrese Halliburton-led Indiana Pacers, but to the Detroit Pistons
9: who were on life support
10: in round 1 against the Orlando Magic?
9: Yeah, but they've given you more problems than any team over the last 2 years
10: I understand, but that's not acceptable. This is not a team that has championship pedigree.
11: And don't you hire the coach to be the X factor in that situation?

0: promotion. And I would argue that it's more disappointing this year because you got there last year. And because this group knows what the cadence of the postseason was like last year and should have learned from their mistakes last year.
1: Yeah, I don't know how this got to be a negative spin about the Knicks.
0: No, because it should be all positive.
2: It should be, but this is your take, sir. We are re-racking your take.
1: Yeah, I'm telling you, they're awesome.
0: They're so good.
1: They're destroying teams.
2: But were you wrong about Jalen Brunson? About Jalen Brunson needing to be off the court in critical moments in the game.
1: Oh, absolutely, because there are no critical moments in the game. They're so good.
2: So you think they're going to win a championship with no critical moments in the game?
1: Nobody's beating Oklahoma City.
2: Oh.
1: Nobody's beating Oklahoma City.
2: But that's the goal. That's why they fired Tibbs. To beat every team in the East, to get to the NBA Finals, and to win a championship. They're not trying to just get there as a consolation prize and be runner-up.
0: Yay, we came in second.
2: Exactly. You want to hang the banner?
0: I don't know. Knicks fans might.
1: There are three bodies of work that, based on this series, I think speak for themselves. Three bodies of work. Okay? Let me be very clear on this. If Daryl Morey is your team president, you will not get to the finals. He's not good at the winning thing, despite what he claims.
3: I'm not good at the winning thing.
1: No, you're not. You will not get to the NBA finals. If Joel Embiid is the best player or the face of your franchise in Philadelphia, you will not get to the conference finals. There is one MVP in league history who has never played in a conference finals.
2: Embiid.
1: Yeah. And if Tom Thibodeau is your coach, you're going to get from bad to good to maybe very good. You're not going to get to great. Mike Brown can get you to great. I believe in Mike Brown more than I believe in Tom Thibodeau. If you're a bad team, hire Tibbs tomorrow. This is not to say he can't be in the NBA as a head coach. He absolutely can.
2: Chicago, run it back.
1: There's bodies of work. Jalen Brunson is an awesome player. Jalen Brunson is making me look bad in terms of late in games, take him out for big moments. I'm fine looking bad on that because he's an easy guy to root for. Absolutely. All I'm just saying is I don't know that any game plan outside of two games with Atlanta made any sense against them. Go at him. Nobody goes at him. And kudos to him. Kudos to the Knicks for finding a way out of that.
2: Well, if he gets to the NBA Finals and Oklahoma City is there.
1: Good luck on that one.
2: You think SGA is not going to go at him?
1: I know he is.
2: If you thought Jalen Brunson had a hard time with CJ McCollum, what do you think SGA is going to do?
1: Well, if you're
2: a Knicks fan out there today, you better be rooting like hell that San Antonio finds their way out of this Wolves series and that they give Oklahoma City all they want. Because that has really been the only team that has been a bugaboo for the Thunder. It's the San Antonio Spurs. Mm-hmm. So, I mean, like, if you're a Knicks fan today, you're probably rooting for the Cavs in this series with the Pistons. But you damn well better be rooting for the San Antonio Spurs.
1: They're the best team in the Eastern Conference right now. They're blowing teams out the same way that Oklahoma City is.
2: They were plus 89 in the four games against the Sixers. Plus 80. That's 22 points a game.
1: And you know what? Kudos to the fans. Kudos to the Knicks fans.
0: No, we have to give them all the credit in the world today. It was like MSG in Philly. It was unbelievable. Yeah. And I know Joel Embiid.
2: That's all he was focused on.
0: He didn't PayPal me. I mean, I told him I was a fan for hire. You could PayPal me. You said you got the funds if you need it. I offered Joel. I would have been there with bells on. But it was Madison Square Garden in there. And kudos to the Knicks fans. I know we give them a hard time sometimes, but they were a difference in this series. Going into Philly, infiltrating, being as loud as they were an X factor in this series. So shout out to Knicks fans.
1: We can fight about the Knicks all we want, and we will. We have to get into the Sixers part as well because Joel Embiid pulled a move post-game that I know really bothers someone on this show. We will get to that after CeCe tells you about Granger.
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1: The Knicks will carry a 7-game win streak into the Eastern Conference Finals. They finish a 4-game sweep of the Sixers.
2: You know what I thought about the Knicks, right? They're really good.
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5: Unsportsmanlike here on ESPN Radio, ESPN2. 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Loan Michelle Smallman and Chris Canty, Evan Cohen with you. Yes, the New York Knicks demolished the Philadelphia 76ers. They sweep them in 4 games. They now, maybe the best part for the Knicks, the earliest they'll play against either the Cavs or the Pistons, of course, all games here on ESPN Radio presented by Gusto, will be Monday, potentially even later than that. And that would indicate potentially OG Anunoby being healthy for that series, which is a huge win, obviously, for New York. Best team playing-wise in the Eastern Conference. Second best team, I think, overall in the NBA right now in terms of the way they're playing behind the champion Oklahoma City Thunder. The flip side of that, Joel Embiid and the Philadelphia 76ers. After the game, Embiid had this to say about this season, him at least looking at it as a success.
3: I know we lost, you know, and I know that's not the right mentality to have. But, you know, for me, this was a success. I came into this year not knowing where I was going to be, you know, how long I was going to play, if I was even going to play based on how the knee was the last, you know, the last few years. And, you know, I came in just, you know, hoping for the best. And I feel like we're in a position where we figured out the knee. Hasn't been an issue.
5: That was Joel Embiid. If you're watching on television on the ESPN2 side, that was not only Joel Embiid, that was his young son, Arthur, on his lap. Mm-hmm. CeCe? Your thoughts?
6: He's using his son as a human shield for criticism. Like, it's hard for the reporters to ask the hard-hitting questions when you have that ball of cuteness sitting in Joel Embiid's lap.
7: Super cute.
6: Is a very handsome young man.
7: Absolutely.
6: Absolutely. But I can't really get into it with Joel Embiid with his son right there. I hate that. From a leadership standpoint, own the moment, which is your team was absolutely embarrassing, face the firing squad that is the Philadelphia media, and let them ask all of the tough questions that they need to ask and take all of the slings and arrows and be the face of the failure that the Sixers experienced this year. Because if we're keeping it a buck, for the last decade, Joel Embiid has been the face of the shortcomings of the Philadelphia Sixers organization. And I just get sick and tired of, after they lose, after they come up short in the postseason, Joel Embiid giving the perfunctory, we've got to be better top to bottom. I don't want to hear that. It's a broken record at this point. Go out there and do it. And if you're talking about your status as a player, as a contributor on the team being up in the air because of the medical issues, well, damn it, do something where that's not an issue. Every year it's something with Embiid. This year you had the random as hell appendectomy. You've had the knee injury. You've had the face injury. There have been so many injuries with Joel Embiid in the postseason when his availability matters the most. Mm-hmm. And I don't know when the Philadelphia 76ers brass, when Josh Harris and his ownership group get tired of it. There's only been one, as Evan pointed out earlier in the show, there's only been one MVP in the history of the league that has not gotten to the conference finals or further, and that is Joel Embiid. Mm-hmm. Only one. And 4 of the last 5 postseasons, Embiid has missed games due to injury. The Sixers have been in the postseason 8 of the 10 seasons that Embiid has played down there. 6 of them have ended with them losing in the second round of the playoffs. At some point, you got to do something different if you want a different result. And to me, different for Philadelphia means moving on from the process, getting rid of Joel Embiid, and building your team around Tyrese Maxey and Vijay Ezcombe. Because one thing that I've learned to be fact in sports is that when you try to do the 2 timeline things with your star players, it never works. Mm. Tyrese Maxey is 25, Vijay Ezcombe is 20. Paul George is 35, and Joel Embiid is 32.

0: That doesn't make sense. Now, I don't know how the Sixers find a way out of this Embiid contract, because it's 3 years, $187 million left, and I can't imagine that there's going to be very many takers when it comes to that kind of contract. Mm-mm. But it will not be Vijay Edgecombe and Tyrese Maxey's team until Joel Embiid is gone. That is the problem. That is the quagmire facing Daryl Morey and the Philadelphia Sixers ownership moving forward. Until something about that changes in terms of who the face of your team is and who is clearly the leader on said team, then you're going to keep getting these same results.
1: You said, sick of it. I'm over it, as Pat Costello, Philly guy, would say. That's the type of mentality and reaction that you want to see from the face of your franchise when you get swept by the Knicks and when their fans infiltrate your arena. And I know Joel Embiid implored the people of Philly to not let this happen, but I can only imagine what Sixers fans felt watching them get dismantled by the Knicks. And you want the requisite response from your superstar. And I actually thought about you, Evan, when I first saw those comments from Joel Embiid, because you said, can he ever really get them when where they need to go when the entire genesis of the Embiid era was losing? Mm-hmm. Trust the process. You basically implied, is he slash are they infected by the idea of losing? And even though he obviously overcame a lot physically and subsequently mentally to get ready to play and to play in this series and this postseason, and I give him all the credit in the world for that, you cannot sit at the podium and say, it's a win. I'm pumped. I didn't think I'd be here. This is great. That is not a champion's mentality. And if you are the face of this, you have to be so disgusted and fed up with coming up short year in and year out. And we did not get that from Joel Embiid yesterday.
2: Excellent point. He is the living embodiment of why you should not tank. I understand. And he also could be the living embodiment for some people of why you should, because you can end up with an amazing talent like that. He is, I'll use your word.
0: Well, it's a great word. I'm sorry.
2: Yeah.
0: You could end up with an amazing talent. Is the tanking part of it. Is the goal of the exercise to end up collecting talent?
2: That's the point.
0: Or is it to win a championship?
2: Exactly. So what you can, he's a living embodiment of why you should not tank, because you could end up with an amazing talent, but if you do it for long enough, as Small said, the talent is then infected by a culture of losing.
0: Mm. Vince Lombardi said it best. Winning is a habit. Unfortunately, so is losing. Mm. It's a habit.
2: It is no longer fair to either party for that partnership to continue. Joel Embiid and the Philadelphia 76ers need to break up immediately. And then the obvious question, how? Who wants 3 years, $187 million at that rate of injury? Not many. So what do you have to do? You either forget 50 cents on the dollar, 10 cents on the dollar, what you have to take back, and or...
0: Yeah, it's addition by subtraction.
2: And or two other ways. Pay a team off.
0: With a pick?
2: With a pick, which you have picks over your next 7 years, plus you have two additional picks from the Clippers, and or stretch them.
0: What? Oh, what?
2: They cannot play one more game.
0: Hold on, 26.8. Hold on.
2: 26.8 over 7 years.
0: You said stretch him?
2: Here's why.
0: Oh my God.
2: Here's the difference. When you're reacting that way, most people would react that way and say, well, then you're screwed. You don't have a face of the franchise. Incorrect. With this franchise,
0: they already have the face of the franchise. Yeah.
2: They already have the face of two of them. That's right.
0: Good on that front.
2: So if I that's a nightmare. I understand that. They cannot play one more game with Joel Embiid in their lineup, and he cannot play one more game for them.
0: We thought it was.
2: It's not fair to either party.
0: We thought it was suicidal for the Bucks to do that with Dame.
2: I'm providing all options.
0: You're saying all options.
2: No. I would rather give up picks.
0: I need to
2: end this. Yeah, and it's not fair to him anymore. You can rip him all you want. And by the way, Philadelphia 76ers, the trust the process infected the organization with losing a Small set. And then you bring up someone who idolizes the guy, basically, or worked with the guy in Sam Hinkie that was part of this. They worked together in Daryl Morey. A horrible hire. horrible hire, hiring Daryl Morey to double down on trust in the process. You have the solution to the problem sitting there.
3: Bob Myers
2: works for the company that owns the Sixers.
3: Yeah.
2: Let him do anyone that has not been hired by Bob Myers needs to re-interview for their job. And I'm serious. Nick Nurse was not hired by Bob Myers. If Bob Myers wants him to be the head coach, re-interview. Every employee of the Philadelphia 76ers needs to re-interview for their job. And Bob Myers needs to sign up. What does Mikal Bridges' mom do? Doesn't she work there? She needs to interview with Bob Myers.
1: But you know what? If we're talking about them being infected by the process, then there should be a holistic detox. I think you're right. I think that this is not just an Embiid thing. You need to say from top to bottom, do we have people who are laser focused on one thing and one thing only, and that is winning?
2: And who's the person to do that? The ultimate winner, Bob Myers.
1: 100%.
2: For those not familiar with the name Bob Myers, he was the one that ran the Golden State Warriors. He then came here to ESPN. He also works for Josh Harris, who's the majority governor of the Philadelphia 76ers, their company, which owns the Commanders. He's the one that helped hire Adam Peters, the general manager, Dan Quinn, the head coach. Oh, and this quarterback, you may have heard of him, Jaden Daniels. Yeah, he understands how to bring winners in. Daryl Morey does not. Daryl Morey knows how to provide a math problem. He's amazing at that. Smarter than I'll ever be, and the league office should hire him for anything analytics. Building a team? No, not him.
4: Pretty good at the
2: no, you're not, Daryl Morey. I'm sorry. And it's every person in the Philadelphia 76ers organization needs to be re-interviewed for their job by Bob Myers. He decides if you stay or go. No one else. Who would have thought after this weekend of backlash that it wasn't Seth Rollins versus Bron Breakker? It was Seth Rollins versus Michelle Smallman.
1: Oh, it's on.
2: We'll get to that next. We're on Sports Tonight, presented by Progressive Insurance.
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0: 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Unsportsmanlike.
1: This is the first time in, like, ever that the Bears can be confident enough to say we have the best quarterback in this rivalry.
2: Oh, please. You think...
3: What do you mean, please? Why is that a bold statement?
2: You think that it's a clear-cut delineation that Caleb Williams is better than Jordan Love?
3: 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NFL schedule release later this week. The voice there of one Nuno Miguel Barreda Teixeira DeVito Jordan, as Nuno's mad because I confused Nuno and Seth Rollins. I thought Seth Rollins would be a bigger sell than Nuno, but okay. So it was Nuno that said something about Caleb Williams that drove Smalls crazy, but I'm pretty sure, go back on the podcast from Friday's show, Seth Rollins was also, as a huge Bears fan, WWE superstar, alluding to Caleb Williams over everyone else in the NFC North. You took it that way, too.
2: 1,000%.
3: Okay, 1,000%, as Nuno would say. But Smalls, you're not happy. With all of the Caleb Williams support, as a Packers fan, the floor is yours.
2: Thank you so much. Ladies and gentlemen of the jury, because this is a case that I am pleading, and I now am familiar with the court system and its operations. Good morning to you. Thank you so much for giving me some of your time today. Mm-hmm. You're looking great. You're looking dapper. CeCe rested after a beautiful trip with your family. Evan, suited and booted. I'm loving this maroon on you. I appreciate you not only giving me your time this morning, but for sitting here with open ears, open minds, and open hearts for this argument, okay? So let's get into it. There have been some allegations against my client, Jordan Love, quarterback, Green Bay Packers, suggesting that somehow he has fallen behind in this rivalry and that Caleb Williams, quarterback, Chicago Bears, is definitively better than him. So let's take a look at the evidence, shall we? Let's first look at Caleb Williams' own measures of success. Heading into the 2025 season, Caleb said that he wanted to be the first 4,000-yard passer in Chicago Bears history. Did he get there? He did not. 3,942 passing yards on the season. Sorry, Caleb. You came up just short. You know who's passed for 4,000 yards in his career? One Jordan Love. He did that in 2023, in fact. 4,159 passing yards. So Jordan Love has done something that Caleb Williams is still dreaming of. What's another thing that Caleb Williams said was an individual marker of success for him? 70% completion rate. Did he get there? He did not. 58.1 last season. Now, Jordan Love also did not hit 70%, but he was closer, 66.3%. So he has had a higher completion percentage than Caleb Williams. So Caleb, 0-for-2 on his own measurables, while Jordan Love has hit one and is closer. Let's go to the biggest moments in each of their careers. One would argue that Jordan Love's best performance was in the playoffs when he went into Dallas and absolutely destroyed the Dallas Cowboys in the playoffs. Any arguments from the jury that we would say that's Jordan Love's best moment in his career?
3: There aren't many to choose from, so I guess I'll go that.
2: Interesting. Okay. Well, he went on the road to Dallas. And here's the numbers he put up in a 48-32 victory of the Dallas Cowboys. 272 passing yards, 3 touchdowns, 0 interceptions, 157.2 passer rating. Pretty good performance, I'd say. Now let's go to Caleb Williams. One would say his best performance in his career, or at least the most notable, would be this past postseason at home, when he beat Jordan Love and the Green Bay Packers, right? We would say that that's kind of Caleb Williams' signature moment. Let's look at the numbers, shall we? It was a comeback victory. Many say the Packers lost that game more than the Bears won it. It was a very close 31-27 victory for Chicago. Caleb completed 24 of 48 passes, 2 interceptions, and a 71.6 passer rating. I would say there was a pretty big disparity there, gentlemen.
4: Yeah, but that touchdown throw to Coke.
3: Packers lost.
2: We're talking about individual performance, not an overall holistic team win.
4: Okay. All right.
2: And finally, Caleb Williams had a lot of come from behind victories, a lot of fourth quarter magic. Some may say the clock is ticking on that. He has more of an improvisational style of play. A lot of people are wondering if that will hold up. Jordan Love, more of your typical pocket passer. And so I would argue that moving forward, if healthy, Jordan Love, based on the body of work that he has put together and the numbers provided, is not only better and has achieved more, but has a better forecast moving forward.
4: Jordan Love's never won a division.
2: I rest my case. Thank you for listening.
3: Rest the case on behalf of who?
2: Case closed.
3: Thank you, Your Honor, for the time. Jordan Love has never won the division.
2: We are talking not about team success. We are talking about individual output.
3: Nuno, where are you and Seth Rollins celebrating your win here with Caleb over? Seth Rollins and Nuno are all of a sudden going to be at the Clash in Italy together.
1: Obviously, there's so much more we'll carry this over because I know Canty has, I can just see his head spinning. I, like, as the opposing counsel, feel like, Your Honor, just like, just stop her from like, because what was that defense?
2: Seven for what? Succeeding?
1: What defense was that? We were talking about going forward. This guy, Caleb Williams, with a real head coach, went 11-6 last year and beat Jordan Love in the playoffs.
2: We are talking about individual performance, not team success. We're not talking about coaches. We're not talking about defense. And mind you, Micah was injured.
1: Smalls, we're talking about which QB do you want in that division? Do you want going forward? That's all I'm saying. And I'm saying the after last year, the Bears fans can wake up saying, we believe we have the best QB in this division going forward.
2: Sure.
1: That was all my point.
2: And based on what evidence that I provided, did you think that Caleb Williams has performed better in his career than Jordan Love? I'm not talking about team success. I'm not talking about coaching. I'm talking about individual output, because that is the argument. And Your Honor, let's not conflate the two. We don't need to be talking about something else. Your Honor, let's keep our eye on the prize.
5: Every time Michelle feels like she's losing, she just says, Your Honor, to make it sound professional.
1: I'm not the smartest person in the world, but I would think that having a really good quarterback will impact your team's success. And like Caleb Williams impacted his team's success. And I just think going forward, it might not be like a clear delineation, but it's closer than you're making it
2: sound. So you're conceding. But it's not a clear delineation. You are conceding.
1: I am not conceding.
2: That there is an argument.
1: I'm not conceding. I just feel like, Your Honor, we got to go to break.
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11: 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They're out here naming streets after players for being in an Eastern Conference final. I mean, this is the New York Knicks teams. They have confetti raining down after winning a game in a conference finals. We're not talking about the NBA finals. I mean, this is this franchise.
0: Amber and Ian. 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
12: On virtually every team Draymond has played on with the Warriors, if you are looking at the starting lineup, he should be the last offensive option.
13: 100%.
12: Even on this past Warriors team, these dudes that come in and are just reserves, they can score better than Draymond. Draymond is out there for defense and rebound. He is not out there to score because that is not his strength. I mean, let's go back to like the Bulls. Of course, yeah. Michael and Scottie were top options, then Dennis Rodman. But Horace Grant or Steve Kerr or pick your person was a better offensive option than Rodman. But Rodman just did Rodman things. But Draymond Green has this idea in his head that he is a player that is different than he is. And I don't know if he's like delusional or if he just doesn't understand basketball. He's such a smart player, though. I have to think he understands. It just doesn't make any sense.
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4: All right, we got a lot to get to in the world of sports, but before we do, I just want to throw one thing out there in my Upon Further Review. The people that are out there that said traveling with a newborn is easier than traveling with toddlers, you lie like a rug.
2: Ooh.
4: You're wrong. You lied to me. Just because the kid is chill on the flight doesn't mean tripping with a newborn is easy, especially if you're going halfway around the world and there's a 13-hour time difference. My son, in the first 3 days in Japan, throughout day was night and night is day, which means it was hell for me and his mom at nighttime trying to settle him and get him to go to sleep.
2: Yes.
4: And I just want to put it out there, the people that told us that traveling with a newborn was easier than traveling with a toddler or other small children, you lie. The truth is not in you. And I hope all the bad things in life happen to you and nobody else.
13: Wow. Lies, lies, okay. Lies, and more
2: truth
13: lies.
2: Truth is not in
4: there. The truth is not in there. Wow. All right. Speaking of truth, time for some hard truths for the Philadelphia 76ers. The Sixers need to begin the process of moving on from Joel Embiid. Trust the process has led to a decade of good, but not quite good enough due to roster building and health issues. It's clear that Philly needs to break the cycle. 8 playoff appearances in Embiid's 10 seasons, no conference finals appearances, 6 second round exits, and has missed games in 4 of the last 5 postseasons. Embiid is the only MVP in league history that hasn't made a conference finals appearance. Sunday marked the 3rd time the Sixers were swept in a best of 7 playoff series. 2 of those instances have come this decade. The Knicks were plus 89 in 4 games in the series against Philly, which included a historic closeout game where the New York Knicks scored a franchise postseason record 144 points and tied an NBA record of 25 three-point makes in a playoff game. The perfunctory, quote, "we just got to get better," end quote, after being embarrassed on Sunday in a closeout game on your home court ain't good enough from the quote-unquote star player of a team that expects to contend for titles. And if we're being honest, we all saw this coming when said star player attempted to call out his own fans about selling their tickets to Knicks fans. Newsflash, Joel, if your team's fans believe that they can contend for a championship, then they'll show up. You don't have to worry about them selling the tickets. The tenor from Embiid, his lack of production, worst defensive rating in any of any starter in the Knicks series, it hasn't been championship caliber. Now, what comes next is complicated. Philly owes the 32-year-old $187 million over the next three seasons, so it's hard to imagine finding any takers for that contract via trade. But the two timelines, age-wise, with the four-star players in Philly clearly isn't working. A message needs to be sent, and there's no stronger message than scrapping the process and starting anew, building around 25-year-old Tyrese Maxey and 20-year-old Vijay Edgecombe, because it can't truly be their team with Embiid still on the roster.
3: 100% agree with you. The losing has, as small as it said, infected the entire franchise, the trust, the process. I don't like presenting a problem without a solution. Let me give a solution. There's three options with Embiid, or three to four options with Embiid. Keeping him as is, trading him, and you're going to trade him for 10 cents on the dollar, not even 50 cents on the dollar, or you're going to have to pay somebody off to take him, give a first-round pick, second-round pick, whatever, multiple first-round picks. But my solution to the problem is this. You have the guy that you would dream of having to run a franchise. And Bob Myers, a former executive with the Golden State Warriors, he needs to re-interview every single employee with that organization. Every single person needs to be re-interviewed for the job that they have. And if he doesn't want them on the team, then he's not on. Then they're not on the team. He needs to bless everyone with, yep, I like Chris Canty. Chris Canty is here, even though I didn't hire him in the first place. Michelle Smallman, I like. She's still here. Evan Cohen, I don't like him. He's out. Right? That's what needs to happen. He doesn't have to be the general manager. The organization just has to be Bob Myers approved, not Daryl Morey approved.
2: You also have to purge the organization from anything process related.
3: Like, that's Morey.
2: No, but I'm just saying, whether it's members of the team involved in it, branding. I don't want to hear trust the process ever again. Bravo. We are scrubbing this organization clean of that. It did not work. We gave it a very long runway to work, but now we have to cut bait and we have to move on.
4: So Embiid doesn't make sense for any of the teams in the Eastern Conference that I looked at as true contenders. Is there a team out west where Embiid makes some sense?
3: Sacramento. Team with like no, not like here's.
4: So you're saying he's not going. So you're saying there's no contender out there in the NBA that would take it.
3: No, not a contender. There's teams that hope to be contenders that if they strike out on everything else, maybe they look towards him on 10 cents on the dollar. But I think if you look at him as a marketing plan, he makes sense. I hate to say what I just said.
4: So you're basically saying he has to be jettisoned to basketball Siberia.
2: But what's the marketing plan?
3: You get excited at the concept of having an MVP on your team.
2: Hey, come see this guy, the handful of games he's going to play. The organization that built around him, cast him aside, but buy a ticket.
3: You know what? Smalls, I'm going to defend him.
2: I hate to say that about Joel Embiid because he's a very talented player who's unfortunately dealt with a lot of things outside of his own control. But I don't, no offense, if I'm another fan base, am I buying a ticket to see Joel Embiid?
3: Yeah, I'm gonna defend him in this regard. I'm gonna guess, CeCe, when you played for the Giants at the peak, you had friends that played for the Jets. And they probably said to you, wait, it can be like that? I didn't know it could be like that. I don't know that Embiid knows what it could be like. The only thing he knows is the process. He could go, if you plopped him with Oklahoma City today and you said you're actually not allowed to play, you just are allowed to show up to practice at the way they go about things, I promise you he would say, I didn't know it could be like that.
4: If he was with the Golden State Warriors?
3: I didn't know it could be like that. Yeah. But he is! Let Bob Myers run the damn team! And if, by the way, if he says no and he already works there, throw him extra money to do it for a month. You just need him for the month of July.
4: Moving along.
16: Number two.
4: Yeah, that's what it felt like watching my Lakers this weekend. They were doing that on the court. Yeah, Lakers on the verge of being swept by Oklahoma City. It would be only the fourth time in LeBron James's career where he's been blanked in the win column in a playoff series. What's become clear is that the regular season record is not reflective of the team's proximity to a championship. This postseason is just the latest data point that should lead everyone to the same conclusion. As constituted, the Lakers aren't good enough to win a title. The churn at head coach over the last half dozen years hasn't seemed to change the results much. Say what you want about Darvin Ham, but in his two seasons, he got to a Final Four, won more playoff series, and has twice as many playoff wins as J.J. Redick. No disrespect to J.J., But as good as he is, it's not good enough to overcome a fatally flawed roster. You can't win a championship, especially in the West, if three of your top five scorers are liabilities on defense. You can't win a title if your most reliable star post-All-Star break is 41 years old. Something's got to give. Trade Reeves or let Bron walk should be options that are on the table this offseason. Not sure where this regime will land with decisions about the roster, but a major move has to happen to capitalize on prime Luka Doncic.
3: Did not see the J.J. Darvin ham angle coming. That's interesting. Because I think that J.J.'s done a phenomenal job, but you're right, numerically, you've got to go Darvin over J.J. Now, that was a better version of LeBron, but it doesn't matter. And they had A.D., but this team obviously is shorthanded right now. Here's the problem I have with Game 3. End of Game 3, a team looked donezo. Mentally, physically.
4: They knew they couldn't compete with OKC.
3: And J.J.
4: It's been a long goodbye.
3: Yeah, J.J. looks disgusted with some of the players on the team. I don't want to name DeAndre Ayton by name, but he just looks.
4: Has there been a coach that has had DeAndre Ayton that hasn't had that look that J.J. had?
3: I feel badly saying
4: aside from Sean Miller in Arizona, has there been a coach since DeAndre Ayton has gotten to the NBA that hasn't had that same look that J.J. Redick has had?
3: In some ways, it is a compliment because it's like, I know what you could do if you just do what you sometimes do. And that's probably the most frustrating thing for a coach.
4: Wasn't Ayton and Luka? Like, weren't they the top three?
3: Yeah, Marvin Bagley in between them. Yeah. People don't bring up the
4: second pick in the draft. Top three picks in that draft?
3: Yeah, the second pick also. Marvin Bagley the third. Anyway, I think obviously the Lakers are done. It's just whether or not it's four or five at this point. Shame on me for picking six. Terrible pick. You want bad predictions?
4: Hold on, you think this is going five games?
3: No, I don't actually.
4: Oh, okay. I was about to say.
3: I'm saying it's not going to go more than five.
4: What are you talking about?
2: It's a wrap.
4: This is a wrap, so
3: do you think, Smalls, it's LeBron's last game for the Lakers tonight?
2: No, I don't.
3: Okay.
2: I don't think it is.
3: Do you think it's Reeves' last game for the Lakers?
2: Perhaps. Now, listen, maybe I'm wrong with LeBron, but I have done the different machinations in my head about what his future could be, and I don't think that there's a better fit in a lot of different ways for LeBron than the Lakers, and I think he'll want to stay there, and I think he'll want to end his career there. Maybe I'm wrong. Maybe it's Cleveland, but there's not many other options for him that really makes sense based on the person and based on the player. I do wonder, though, if the way they were playing to end the season, and then unfortunately after Reeves and really Luka's injuries, if they're going to lean on that more than maybe they should, that sample size, and say, oh, maybe we should just run it back because of the way that they hit another gear. I don't think they should, but I'm wondering if that's playing in their
4: heads. Nah, that's fool's gold. You see what's going on in the Western Conference. You know you ain't close.
2: Yeah.
4: Nah. All right, last but not least.
16: Number three.
4: The Wizards get rewarded for tanking with the first pick in the NBA draft lottery. John Wall helped Washington Dougie into the top spot in a year with a loaded draft class. 2 years removed from having the number two pick in the draft, they set themselves up for the best odds for the top pick by having an NBA worst 17-win season. But this ain't really about the Washington Wizards. It's about a draft system that incentivizes teams to play seasons of non-competitive basketball. The Utah Jazz were fined $500,000 this season for tanking after benching Lauri Markkanen and Jaren Jackson Jr. in the fourth quarter of games. Their penalty? A top two pick in a class where there's a debate around who should go number one. I've said it before, I'll say it again, completely flatten the lottery odds for teams outside of the top six in both conferences. Take away any carrot teams have for losing games. If the bottom 18 teams in the NBA standings have the same odds for every pick in the lottery, then teams will focus on player development and roster improvement rather than losing.
3: And that's why they made the changes, because that, like, we'll see what happens now moving forward since the changes have been made in terms of how we're going to see it. But this is maybe the last year of like the full-fledged tank like that. For sure, Washington gets the number one pick. It is interesting. Will Utah maybe ante up a little bit to get number one and flip-flop with them? Because we know Utah, Ryan Smith, majority governor of the team, big BYU booster, NIL deal, A.J. DeBansta. Do they want him to go number one overall potentially and get him instead of Darren Peterson? That's a juicy angle there. John Wall, I'm glad you brought up the Dougieing. Did he not know how to react? He didn't seem overly happy.
2: No, he didn't.
3: And I'm like, if I'm John Wall, I'm taking credit for that.
2: I'm Dougieing all over that stage.
3: Heck yeah.
4: Can I ask you a question? Do you feel like the 3-2-1 lottery system goes far enough in terms of flattening the odds for losing teams? I don't think it goes.
3: The only reason I think it could is because, like, Washington, I think, has been the worst team cumulatively in the NBA over the last 7 years. and there would be no upside multiple years in a row to trying to be, like, you have one shot at it, and if you're not good and you finish in the top three and you get in the top three, then I'm going to get confusing here, but you can't then finish in the top three the next year. In other words, if they had the number two pick a couple of years ago with Sarr and then the number one now, like, you can't do that in the new rules. So it would be like, all right, the AD and Trae Young trades, we would have to make those a year but in advance.
4: But you could still plan on being bad to set yourself up in a year where there's a loaded class like this one. There's still a level of strategy around losing, and I think you have to take that away completely. I don't think it goes far enough. I just don't.
3: There are a lot of storylines with the lottery. Interestingly enough, none pertain to Giannis, because Miami and Oklahoma City and Golden State got picks where they were slotted. But the most interesting one is Kevin Pritchard, the general manager of the and team president of the Pacers, apologizing to fans.
4: Yeah, which they screwed up.
3: What? I don't know about. Like, it was odd that he did this, that he gave up the pick to the Clippers in a Zubac trade and came out with a big apology. Like, hey, we tried to tank and didn't work for us.
2: Yeah.
3: Sorry. But they had their best player hurt, so it wasn't a true tank.
4: But you want to be able to capitalize on it, though.
2: Of course.
4: If you can talk about adding Keaton Wagler or Darius Akov to Tyrese Halliburton coming back.
3: Yeah.
4: You would feel a lot better.
2: I want Keaton to go to the Nets, okay? By the way, 118 losses over the past 2 years. You don't even get a top five pick in either season.
3: Yeah, they dropped to, what, six?
2: Six. Brutal for the Nets.
4: They deserve it.
2: No, they don't.
4: The Nets deserve it.
2: No, they don't.
4: They absolutely deserve it.
3: Soft launch over there?
2: Just saying. I was hoping for a higher pick.
3: You guys walking down the street, feet next to each other. You don't see the face? You and the Nets?
2: The streets are talking.
4: All the way in Tokyo, Smalls.
3: Wow.
4: The streets are talking about you.
3: Soft launch.
4: The streets are talking.
2: I've been flirting with the Nets. No big deal.
3: We may have a tag team match. Smalls and a mystery partner against Seth Rollins and Nuno. This brawl over Caleb Williams versus Jordan Love. How it's still going on, I don't know. We will continue this brawl next with Smalls and Nuno and Seth Rollins somehow involved. But I've said it. 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
1: We are unsportsmanlike here on ESPN Radio. ESPN2, we are presented by Progressive Insurance, along with Michelle Smallman and a chair. Evan going with you. What happened to him? Where is he? Where is CeCe?
2: I hope he's getting ready to join the right side of history. I hope he's out in the hall stretching, hydrating, and getting ready to jump on my side of this argument,
1: going to help
2: which
1: with
2: is
1: Lakers.
2: The correct side.
1: Really? One day? One day back.
2: He's making his ceremonial grade matcha.
1: Already a fine. You spent the time with your family, taking care of your young son.
3: Mm-hmm.
2: Beautiful trip.
3: Beautiful trip. My wife...
1: My
3: wife made the clear distinction between trips and vacations.
2: Okay, what is it?
3: Vacations are more restful. This was not that. This was a trip. Because if we're keeping it a buck, 2 weeks in Japan, a week in Tokyo, a week in Kyoto, not sure I'm ever going to go there again, so we wanted to make the most of it. Sure. We wanted to make sure we saw all of the sights. And so there was a full-fledged itinerary that we tried to follow while also having a four-month-old.
2: It's a lot.
3: It's not easy. So, yeah, we did it. It was all hands on deck. My mom was there. So we had three adults to one kid. And I will say this, I feel like my son came out with the win.
2: He did?
3: He did.
2: 3-1 and he still won?
1: He's like the Pistons. He was down 3-1.
3: Yeah.
1: He came back and won.
3: He still won.
2: Mm. So you're saying that with this argument coming up about Jordan Love and Caleb Williams, it's likely going to be 3-1 against me, but that I could emerge victorious just like your son.
1: Okay, let me set this up. Thank you, Smalls. It has just come up randomly. Seth Rollins, WWE superstar, big Bears fan. Nuno trying to troll at Smalls, just kind of poking at her
2: classic
1: about Jordan Love and the Packers and how Caleb has surpassed Jordan Love. And Smalls, if you missed any of it, 6:45 a.m. Eastern time, made an argument Jordan Love over Caleb.
2: How dare you?
1: Well, I don't know. Maybe I just took it that way. And so you said to Nuno, are we going to fight about this? And he said, no, I don't want to bully someone. It's a mismatch.
2: Hmm.
1: Nuno?
4: Smalls, real quick. How many playoff wins does Jordan Love have in his 3 years?
2: Nuno, what does that matter?
4: I'm just asking you. Can you answer the question?
2: Let's see. How many playoff wins does Jordan Love have? Let's pull it up here.
4: He has one.
2: Okay.
4: Against the Cowboys. I don't even know if that counts. It's the Cowboys. Like, you beat the Cowboys in the playoffs? That's like James Harden having one good moment, every
5: year. It's like a free space in bingo.
4: Exactly.
2: It's a free space in bingo. Disrespect to the Cowboys.
4: How many does Caleb Williams have? He has one. Who do they beat? The Packers. All I'm asking is, should the question... Why can't Bears fans
2: at home, one on the road?
4: Why can't Bears fans feel like they have the best QB in this division? That's all I'm asking. And you made it sound like it was the worst question I've ever come up with. And I've come up with some bad questions.
2: So the argument at hand was about individual performance.

0: Okay. Notice that when I made my argument, I looked at Caleb's numbers versus Jordan Love's numbers. I looked at their arguably career signature moments and compared their individual performances in said moments. And then we forecasted moving forward. I'm not talking about coaching. I'm not talking about holistic team wins. We're certainly not talking about injuries that have impacted some of the outcomes, whether it is said quarterback himself and Jordan Love or a very important teammate, Micah Parsons, not to mention a ton of injuries on the receiving corps. We are talking specifically about Caleb Williams and what he has done, his numbers and his own measure of success, mind you, versus Jordan Love and his individual output. CeCe, you're giving me a look here. What does that look mean?
1: Because quarterback wins is a thing, no matter what anybody else tries to tell you, right? Like the outsized impact that Caleb Williams has made in his two seasons as the quarterback of the Chicago Bears, to me, usurps what Jordan Love has contributed in his, what, three seasons as the full-time starter in Green Bay? I mean, think about where the Packers were when Jordan Love took over versus where the Chicago Bears were when Caleb Williams took over, and look at where those franchises are at right now. I mean, when we start talking about change agents, guys that have been the catalyst for their team's success, it's hard to argue against what you've seen from Caleb. And even though the individual numbers don't necessarily look better than Jordan Love's, the individual moments do. Caleb Williams' highs, I'm sorry, are just better than Jordan Love's. I mean, Caleb Williams lost by three at home in overtime to what was arguably the best quarterback head coach tandem in the postseason last year. I disagree with your take. I think that the Chicago Bears should go into 2026 feeling like they have the absolute best quarterback in the NFC North.
0: I hear you. I receive it. I counter. You talk about change agents. Yes. And I'm glad that you use that terminology, because when Caleb Williams was drafted number one overall by the Chicago Bears in his first season, they went 5-12. Five wins. We were talking about the Bears potentially whiffing on the pick because of the way Jaden Daniels looks, the way that Drake May looked, Bo Nix. We were like, did the Bears fumble this yet again? Did they pick the wrong guy yet again? He's talking about, I don't even know how to watch tape. If we're going to assign the term change agent to anyone in that organization and assign it to anyone responsible for their success last year, it has to be Ben Johnson more than it does Caleb Williams. I know that they worked in tandem together, but all I'm saying is Caleb Williams without Ben Johnson, and yes, it was his rookie season, was not what he was last year with Ben Johnson. And based on all of the come from behind victories and the close games that they had, we have seen that regress from other teams. Let's see what happens this year, because I expect regression from the Chicago Bears.
1: Caleb Williams in his rookie year lost 7 1 possession games. Seven. I mean, are we just going to forget about what Matt Eberflus did on Thanksgiving against the Detroit Lions? Are we going to forget about what happened in the Hail Mary or Fail Mary, if you're a Chicago Bears fan, in D.C.? Yeah. Like, if you have all of those close moments in your team on the losing side of it, it's fair to say that the biggest reason why your team was losing was the head coach. They moved on from the head coach, who's proven that he's not good at the job, got a legitimate head coach, and then all of a sudden you're seeing the quarterback's true talent shine through. There was no argument about the coach that Jordan Love was inheriting. Matt LaFleur is a damn good coach in this league. Mm-hmm. Might not be good enough by Green Bay standards, which why I was touch and go this offseason with him keeping his job, but he's a good coach in this league. Caleb Williams did not have a good coach. He got a good coach, and what does his team do? They won the division where Jordan Love has been the starter for three seasons after spending the first three seasons on the bench. I'm sorry. I can't.
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9: Let's just say Shohei Ohtani's going for home run number 500. 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
1: We are Unsportsmanlike here on ESPN Radio, ESPN2. We are presented by Progressive Insurance, along with Michelle Smallman, Chris Canty, Evan Cohen with you. And joining us now for some NFL news and notes, ESPN NFL analyst Damian Woody, brought to us by PayPal, the official peer-to-peer payment sponsor of the NFL. Before we get to the NFL, big hoops, guys, we must ask you this, and I saw you tweeting away at Damian Woody yesterday during this. What is more in your mind right now, how well the Knicks played yesterday or how poorly your Lakers have been playing?
2: Man, I'm not even worried about my Lakers right now. I thought that Knicks game was just like so fascinating. Obviously, my wife is a huge Knicks fan, but just the shooting performance that the Knicks put on yesterday was just phenomenal. I just kept tweeting about just these dudes couldn't miss if they were shooting into the ocean. Like it was just like it was that type of performance by the Knicks. And the thing that's crazy, man, is just they're like an well-oiled machine right now on both sides of the floor. I think that switch from having Cat as that kind of like that point center has done wonders to open up the offense for everybody. Mikal Bridges is finally playing like the guy where the Knicks gave up the 5 first-round draft picks for, and the bench has been awesome. So, listen, man, like when you have this type of momentum and guys are playing like they're playing right now, man, I think the Knicks going to be in the finals.
3: Okay, Damian, so I'm glad you brought that up because we had the debate earlier in this show, and Evan Cohen said that the Knicks season has already been a success when considering why they moved on from Tom Thibodeau. I'm curious to know if you see it the same way, or do they have to actually get one round further than last year? Do they have to actually get to the NBA finals for this to be a successful season?
2: Nah, it can't be like you can't plant the flag and say and declare success right now. Like the whole goal of when you fired Tom Thibodeau and brought in Mike Brown, the whole goal was that wasn't good enough. You know, we got to get to the championship round, and so for me, the job is not done. It's been great. It's been exciting for the Knicks fans and all that, but you still got work to do. And whoever comes out from the Pistons-Cavs series, you got to finish the deal and get to the finals.
4: Damian, it's not over for UNCC's Lakers officially, but would you like to give any sort of postmortem on the team? Because it feels like it's inevitable at this point, I'm sorry to say. And we probably won't talk to you later in the week. So anything you'd like to say about your Lakers?
2: Yeah, you know, we've already booked our trip to Cancun. You know, I already got my fishing hat and my rod and all that type of stuff. But on a serious note, man, just looking at my Lakers, and I think I'm curious to hear what CeCe has to say as well, is that the one thing that's popped up in my mind is, are we sure we want to be dropping the bag on Austin Reeves? Are we sure we want to be doing that? Because OKC has just been going after him. You can't have two liabilities in your backcourt defensively. We need two-way players. Okay? We know what Luka Doncic is. But you can't have another guy in Austin Reeves who's, hey, he can score, but he don't play a lick of defense. And OKC is searching him out and picking on him. Is that a way to construct a team that you have goals of winning a chip? I would think long and hard about committing the bag to Austin Reeves if I'm the Lakers front office.
3: Co-sign on everything you just said, Damian.
1: 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Damian, next 5 years, Caleb Williams or Jordan Love?
2: Boy, that is a great question. I'll go with Caleb.
4: Damian.
2: I'll go with Caleb. And the reason I say that, I'm a big believer in Ben Johnson. We saw the flair for the fantastic with Caleb. A lot of splash plays. But I did say last, kind of like post-mortem from last season, is that he needed to learn how to bat singles. We know he can smash the home runs. But if he wants to be one of the elite quarterbacks, You got to do the mundane stuff. You got to bat the singles. Too many times last year, the ordinary plays, he was missing. The layup plays, he was missing. And I think that's going to come because of the coaching. He's going to fine-tune the small things, and his completion percentage is going to go up. And if you combine that with what this the God-given ability that Caleb Williams have, I mean, that would be a scary, scary sight.
3: Okay.
2: For the National Football League.
3: Okay, so Damian, you just walked us into something. I got to get into it. You said you picked Caleb Williams because of the coaching. So two-part question. Is Caleb Williams going into this season the best quarterback in the NFC North, and does he have the best coach in that division?
2: I think Dan Campbell is the best coach in that division.
3: Okay.
2: But I do believe in Ben Johnson. I think Ben Johnson has like an old school mentality. He's the type of coach that drills down on the fundamental. He won't allow Caleb Williams. He won't be the type of guy that just star glazed like, oh, you know, this guy can do all this crazy. No, he's going to be like, no, all that stuff is great, but I need you to drill down on the fundamentals. I think he's going to ride Caleb Williams and demand the best out of him because he understands what he has in Caleb Williams and what his potential could be. And so for that reason, I think he's going to become the best quarterback in the division this year. I do believe that.
4: Damian, I'm glad you brought up Dan Campbell because even though the Lions had a down season, Dan Campbell's still an excellent coach. And I think sometimes we forget that. We forget and we live in the moment. We are victims of recency bias. Do you think Jordan Love is a victim of that as well with the fact that Caleb and the Bears beat the Packers in the playoffs and that's the last thing we saw? Because I think if you factor in injuries, not only to Jordan Love, but to Micah, the team as a whole, that we are forgetting how effective and how good Jordan Love can be.
2: Oh, listen, I do think, people do sleep on the Packers and the amount of success that Matt LaFleur has had, you know, with the Green Bay Packers. And Jordan Love is a star. I think the only thing that's held Jordan Love back, there's been two things throughout his career. Injuries, and sometimes his propensity to turn the ball over.
4: Mm-hmm.
2: But I think, you know, any guy with the arm talent, I call it arm arrogance. Sometimes yeah. Jordan Love displays arm arrogance that'll put him in a pickle. But this dude is a star, in my opinion. I think he's cleaned up on some of the turnovers. If this dude just stays healthy with the talent that the Green Bay Packers have, listen, there'll be a team that we'll be talking about as one of the contenders, not just in the NFC North, but in the NFC overall, if Michael Parsons comes back right, because he's such a huge component to this whole thing.
5: Talking with ESPN NFL analyst Damian Woody. NFL news and notes brought to us by PayPal, the official peer-to-peer payment sponsor of the NFL. One news and note today, David Njoku, tight end, signs with the LA Chargers. Damian, is Justin Herbert an MVP candidate?
2: Here's the thing. I think one of the biggest offseason additions with Mike McDaniel going to Los Angeles. I think he's going to do wonders for that offense and Justin Herbert. He's like a mad scientist as far as designing the run game. And I think, you know, the Los Angeles Chargers, remember, they lost both of their tackles last year. Like, those are two of their best players. So they get those guys back to go along with all, you know, Mike McDaniels and other additions that they added. Like, Justin Herbert is going to be in that conversation this year. Mark it down. Book it right now.
3: Damian, last one for me. What's the best case scenario with the Aaron Rodgers saga for the Pittsburgh Steelers?
2: That eventually a young quarterback will play at some point this season, upcoming season. Like, what's the upside in Aaron Rodgers if you're the Pittsburgh Steelers? What's the upside? There's no upside. It's really not. There's no upside. I think impeding those young guys getting meaningful reps, seeing what they can do, and also, you know, possibly putting Pittsburgh in a position that if they need to, you know, get a draft, a high quarterback in next year's draft, to me, that's what it's all about. Pittsburgh's eyes should be towards the future, not looking in the past. for a 42-year-old quarterback.
5: Damian Woody, ESPN NFL analyst. Always a pleasure. Thank you for the Lakers postmortem that you gave before they're actually dead. We appreciate it.
2: I appreciate it, fellas.
5: All right. There's Damian Woody, ESPN NFL analyst. Of course, lots of travel recently with us. We're draft. CeCe was overseas. And when it comes to travel, game day travel, you know what we're talking about. That is Marriott. The journey, the routine, the crew. 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

0: I'm Over It with Pat the Producer.
1: Jalen Hurts is playing for his job this year, and Nick Sirianni is coaching for his. They're absolutely both going into the season on. I got bullied by the woman at the bakery the other day.
2: Love that.
1: Why were people hiding Zeppelis from me?
2: What? You've never had Zeppelis?
1: Yeah, Mikey, so you want to go on a rant real quick?
3: That was horrible. That was like the lowest rating part of the show. So back to the rating segment of today's program.
1: Yeah, well, great. Great work, Mikey.
4: I'm over it. I'm sick and tired and over it.
1: Get a life.
5: Yes, each and every day at this time, our producer, Pat Costello, gives us items in and around sports, entertainment, his life that he is over. Pat is out. Congratulations to his sister getting married over the weekend. You know what else is out? First Sunday night game of the NFL season just announced moments ago. Sunday, September 13th, Sunday Night Football, Giants-Cowboys. Cowboys at the Giants. Week number one, Dak Jackson Dart on the promo there.
6: The Canty Classic is what people call it.
2: I was going to say the CC Bowl.
6: Canty Classic. So, to start the season.
2: Love that.
5: We've got the John Cena Classic that was announced this weekend and the Canty Classic that was just announced here with the Cowboys and the Giants. With that, in for one Philadelphia 76ers fan, Pat Costello, is another Cam Pratt.
7: No birthday shout-outs today. Just business. I have a gripe with Nuno, and it's not even what you think. Nuno has been very respectful after the Knicks sweep. Hasn't been trash-talking. Hasn't even really been doing that passive-aggressive annoyance that I was getting under my skin last week.
2: Okay.
7: Here's why I have a gripe with Nuno. Because he refuses to be happy. You know one of the first things Nuno said this morning was when I walked in, mumbling and muttering to himself? Oh, the Yankees bleeping suck.
2: Oh.
7: They play one good team and show that they're not that good. They have the third best record in baseball. His Knicks just swept the Sixers and are playing better than any NBA playoff team literally ever. And immediately reverts to, oh, my baseball team's terrible. Like, Nuno, just get out of your own way for 5 seconds and allow yourself to be happy, please, for your sake and for everyone else's.
8: Cam, I try, but then, you know.
7: You do not try that hard.
8: Well, sometimes I try, but then I see social media and someone, I'm not going to name his name, Evan, tweeting out like, oh, like, hey, I thought Jalen Brunson was going to be a defensive liability. He's not one because they're up 40. Like, it's there's still this negativity about the fact that they waxed the 76ers. They you know, leading into this series, there were some people, like I say a lot, there were some people, Tim Bontemps, 76ers direct, line to the NBA Finals. Jalen Brunson.
7: Here we go with Bontemps again.
8: Jalen Brunson is the fifth best player in this series. You know, Paul George over OG. Sixers have a better roster.
7: All right, like, all we get stuff. It. Get to your point.
8: So, no, like, try to, like, I'm enjoying the fact that for the next week, I'll enjoy the fact that the Knicks look like a championship caliber team. I'm good, but I'm also me, so the Yankees losing a bad series against Milwaukee is going to irritate me.
5: Yeah, the tweet he's referencing that I sent, again, if you want to follow Michelle Smallman on Twitter, at Evco Radio. The Knicks are so good, they have completely eliminated any kind of Brunson defensive issues. They have negated it. Non-story for now. Brunson's offense, Cat the playmaker, OG does everything when healthy, and Bridges, Mitch, Deuce, etc. fill in every blank, Mike Brown, and I did the clapping. How is that a negative tweet? Yeah. I literally don't understand that.
8: For now, they negated the bad defensive player. For now,
5: yeah.
8: It's just a compliment.
5: And what did the guy who played 11 years in professional sports say? What did Canty say? Absolutely right. Until SGA comes along, and that's right. Gonna
6: no,
5: be
6: no,
5: the
6: no,
5: problem.
6: No, I didn't say your take was right. No, I did not. No, no, no, no, no.
5: What do you mean?
6: I never said your take was right.
5: You
6: said that Brunson can't
5: be. He tried to use me. Wait a second.
6: No, I never said your take was right, sir. I never said that the Knicks should consider taking Jalen Brunson, who's captain clutch, off the court in crunch time. I never agreed with that take. I thought it was ridiculous when you made it. I still don't agree with it.
5: But you have said...
6: Yes.
5: You do not believe that Jalen Brunson could be the best player in a championship team.
6: I have said that, and I also said that if the Knicks match up with the Oklahoma City Thunder in the finals, then good luck being able to slow down SGA, because he is going to torture Jalen Brunson. If they thought that Brunson had a tough time with CJ McCollum, wait till SGA gets a hold of him. The Knicks fans... if you're out there coming back from Philadelphia, you damn well better be rooting for the San Antonio Spurs to get out of this series with the Wolves and to give the Thunder all they want. Because if the Knicks got to face the Thunder in the NBA Finals, I'm not sure that's going to be a long series.
2: So despite Nuno being my number one op on the show today, I'm going to defend him. Because last year, we gave Knicks fans all the trouble in the world for celebrating too early. We said they were too happy. They're naming street signs after guys who haven't done anything.
6: Yeah.
2: And so now,
6: and Tyrese Halliburton this year, cuts their hearts out.
2: Correct. But now this year, we're going to give him a hard time for being appropriately even keeled about this.
6: Yeah, to be measured, yeah.
2: Measured. We're going to give him a hard time for saying business as usual with the Knicks. This is what they should do. This is what is expected of them based on the talent acquired and based on what they did last year. So let me focus my misery on the Yankees, who deserve it. I actually think this is a brilliant mental approach by Nuno, because you shouldn't be super pumped if you're a Knicks fan. This is what should be expected.
8: Yeah, I take my lead from my captain and Jalen Brunson throughout this whole and this post-game press conference. It's all been very even keel. Like,
2: yep.
8: Hey, yeah, okay, people are enjoying it, but we still have a job to do, right? Like, when everyone was down on us, we knew, like why we had belief, because we saw it in practice.
3: I don't know that you're following Jalen Brunson's lead. You're his very
7: captain,
3: defensive.
7: His captain, yeah.
8: I can all, but I don't, that I can good. Be defensive. That yes, my captain. That's my captain.
7: Oh, captain, my captain.
6: Nuno, any concern about the rest versus rust argument? Any worries that you have?
8: Well, I think, yes, the way they're shooting, I think that's a slight concern. The people being able to, you know, OG being able to have a couple more days, a cat is banged up, you know, Josh Hart is banged up. That stuff is good, but the way they're shooting, I think that's my only concern there.
6: Yeah, I mean, Kenny Smith said it best on Countdown yesterday. He was basically saying on the Inside the NBA crew that it's hard to keep the level of intensity where it's at for the Knicks, because you know that you don't have a game the next day. It's like he compared it to studying the night before a test versus studying the week before a test. You're going to study a little bit differently the night before versus a week before.
2: Totally.
6: And so he made it analogous to the situation that the Knicks are in right now, and that's where you could have an issue when it comes to the rust aspect of having over a week off.
3: But OG back. I mean, that's the big counter to all of it, right? Is the assumption that OG and Anunoby will come back. What?
2: Nothing. The thought that the Knicks are playing that the way that they are, they're going to get rest, OG's going to come back. Maybe Nuno should be a little
6: and
2: bit
6: And they're
2: going to
6: play against a team that they didn't beat in the regular season.
2: Oh.
3: That part's going to be a problem. Wow, Small's just throwing an elbow to the throat of Nuno.
2: Ooh.
3: Seen that before.
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4: 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This is Jen, Gabe, and Chewy. 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Here's Jen Latta.

0: you're taking hits and you're watching your health just drop and drop and drop. So then you're frantically searching for fuel, right? With your little robot dude. Then you find fuel and you watch your health thing go.
1: Didn't realize you were a big first-person shooter video game player.
2: I did not tag
1: Jen as a gamer, but here we are. You know, you learn something new every day about the people you work with.
0: Full strength, guys. We're back to full strength, okay?
3: Oh, now, okay, now. Two M's, that's
0: you,
3: where I got
0: me,
3: confused.
0: Gabe, Joshy, the whole gang is here. Feels so much better. Gabe, you were missed.
1: Sure, you guys were fine last week.
0: No, Chewy, did you feel like we were fine?
3: It was a soft week of stats. We didn't have a lot of stats, Gabe.
1: Just a lot of vibes.
0: A lot of vibes.
3: And the stats we didn't have, we just made up.
1: Vibes carry the show, man.
3: I am not ready for the gush. This is just, I'll stop.
1: For what gush?
3: I don't have the strength on a Monday.
1: What gush? What are we, who's gushing?
3: Flip an article gushing over Jaromir Jagr. Ready to beat out Belton. He's a fifth-round pick, for crying out loud.
0: Oh, my goodness. Okay, now it's Packers. I went straight to hockey.
3: No, I'm just saying.
1: Because he said Jaromir Jagr.
0: Right.
1: I'm like, I didn't see any news stories about Jagr this week.
0: Translation, he means Jagger Burton.
3: Oh, there is an E in there.
1: Huh. Jaromir Jagr.
0: So you're not a fan of the Jagger Burton hype?
3: Man. No,
0: the hype train.
3: It's just, I mean, normally gush started in like July. I mean, do we need to start the gush in May? I just don't have the strength. He's a fifth, and they're saying steal of the draft.
1: Well, I mean, if he ends up being a starter and a good player, yeah, why not?
3: Sure.
1: Why wouldn't he be a steal?
3: I got that off my back.
0: Chest. Gabe, now you're
3: Jaromir. You know what it is, though?
0: Good reminder.
3: Gabe can attest.

0: It is flipping starting to get so hot down here. I mean, the sun's not out. The dew point has to be 94.
1: Okay, Tom Skilling over here.
2: When I was in Florida, it was starting to get, as we were getting out of town that Friday, it was a little
1: toasty.
2: Starting to get a little toasty on the other side of the...
1: So this is when, Chew, you ready to skip town?
0: Yeah, it's time to...
2: But here's the thing. I'm going to tell you that today is a high of 50 here in Milwaukee, and you're going to make a noise about that.
0: Of course I am, because 50 is January here, and we complain about that here.
1: Yesterday was gorgeous, though.
0: For a couple days.
1: Yesterday was gorgeous. Was absolutely stunning for Mother's Day. Yeah. Got a great day.
0: I mean, 70. I can handle 70 right now, which is probably not far off, right?
2: It's the Goldilocks of temperature.
1: Uh-huh.
0: No, but you guys live by the lake, which is... a mistake. It's like Cleveland because it's 8 degrees colder.
2: It's like Cleveland.
1: It's lovely.
0: It's 8 degrees colder by the lake. Now, that's fine if you like that, but that's...
1: I'm seeing a high of 71 tomorrow for Milwaukee.
2: Perfect. Yeah. Yeah, it's going to get a little warmer.
1: Uh-huh. I'm seeing a high of 79 on Friday, a high of 76 on Saturday, a high of 74 on Sunday. Thankfully, we are going to the Luke Combs show at Lambeau Field. Plays two shows up there this weekend, Friday and Saturday.
2: No idea.
1: So that looks like good country music at an outdoor stadium weather. Because I'm very nervous about that. I'm very nervous about being up there and just being...
2: being cold? Yeah. Ah, you'd be fine.
1: Yeah, everybody says keep drinking.
2: Yeah, well, I mean, that or whatever you got on right now, it looks like it's heavy enough to keep you warm.
1: My provisions from Pottawatomie. Thank you for asking. A little 414 action.
2: Just wear that. It'll keep you warm.
1: So, Chewy, when are you going to be here? End of the month?
0: I'm back. I'm back next Thursday night. But I'll be in, because that's Memorial Day weekend.
1: Flying by.
0: Tuesday. Yeah, I can't believe it's already here. So you're talking to Luke Combs. Me and Andrew are going to see sumo wrestling next Sunday. Kind of excited.
2: Yeah. Chewy shows up in nothing but a diaper the next day. You know, he got really into it.
1: I'm really hoping that was a Jen's going to a show type entertainment, I'm going to a show type entertainment segue, and not a Luke Combs looks like a sumo wrestler segue, Chew.
0: No, but I took a little offense.
2: I don't think Chewy could pick Luke Combs out of a lineup.
0: No.
1: Okay, fair enough.
0: There's too many Lukes, number one.
1: There's literally two.
0: No, there's more than that.
1: Yeah?
3: Luke Bryan?
1: That's the one I was thinking.
0: Luke Bryan.
1: Who's the other one?
3: Mick of Struggle.
0: Luke Perry.
1: Nope.
0: There is a Luke Perry.
1: Well, yes, but he was an actor, not a singer. Yeah, so you're just talking about Lukes in general? Are you going to reference the disciple as well? Luke Matthew, Mark, Luke, and John?
2: Funny you should bring that up. It's Chewy's favorite Luke.
0: Luke and Laura. He turned into a singer, right?
1: From General Hospital?
0: Yeah. There's another. There's got to be more.
1: Well, shouldn't the Luke from Star Wars be on your list?
0: All right. How many Bryans are there?
3: He's confusing Zach Bryan.
2: So there you go. So you got Luke Combs, Luke Bryan, Zach Bryan.
3: Uh-huh.
0: Yes.
2: Zach Brown.
3: Yep.
2: All the same guy in Chewie's mind.
0: Yeah.
1: Okay. But only two Lukes, I think, like I said initially. But I could see how you would be confused.
2: Yeah, I'm a Yager.
1: Again, Gabe, last week.
2: I'm having a great time. Well, I don't know what you're talking
1: you
2: about.
1: You can translate shoes. I'm over here going, huh?
2: You only sort of speak the language.
1: How much for a hamburger?
2: Forgot the two-way dictionary.
3: And then you have to add in when it becomes Friday, he sort of just stops talking at points. So if we don't get him, he doesn't get it. He goes, whatever, and just kind of moves on.
0: Oh, that's shocking that Josh is piling on. Shocking. I can't wait to come home.
2: You think it's going to be better?
3: It's never changed.
2: I was about to say, I think it only gets worse when you're here. He's easy on you when you're not.
0: I'm better live. Like Luke Combs. Probably much better live than he is non-live.
1: Aren't you live every day? You're just
2: not in person.
1: In person, I believe, is the phrase he was looking for.
0: Yeah.
2: Tomato, tomato.
0: There is a delay on this, though, I think. Isn't there, Josh?
1: Certainly not.
0: Yeah, not enough for Gabe's mouth was just moving, and it was like half a click behind.
3: That's probably just the streaming software.
0: Gabe, speechless?
2: I mean, you want me to talk?
0: I've had you back, man. And I'm talked out.
2: So you used your quota of words. Let me get this straight. You used your quota of words for the last 2 weeks last week. So now you're going to take it easy this week.
1: That we're back to all three. I don't have to explain this anymore.
0: Yeah.
1: It's becoming very self-evident.
2: It's like overtime. You don't get paid. Chewy gets paid per word. That's actually the contract he signed. Doesn't get paid per show, per word.
1: This is why several times last week I was like, when does Gabe come back? I was like, man, this is great job security for Gabe. Holy moly. Good Lord. All right.
0: I'm heavy lifting.
1: So, sounds like everybody had a pretty good weekend. Gabe golfed. In fact, Gabe, I asked you this morning.
2: Yeah.
1: Mm-hmm. Hey, you got anything that happened when you were golfing? And you were like, what do you mean? Tell everybody what your week consisted of.
2: So, we played 36 rounds of golf per day at the PJ Village.
1: 36 holes?
2: You yes.
1: 36? Okay,
2: yeah. 36 holes.
0: Yeah, that'd be a lot.
2: 36 holes a day. And sometimes we played a little bit of bonus golf, so sometimes it was a little more than that. Because, like, at this time in Florida, nobody's playing in the afternoon. It's the off season in Florida where we think it's just perfect weather, much like Chewy. They think it's too hot. So we'd wake up in the morning, would go play 18. We'd grab a sandwich at the little turn shop that they had, go out, play another 18. If we wanted to settle a few more bets, maybe, you know, sneak in another 5-6 holes, go to the back patio that they had, have some drinks, have some dinner, go back to the condo, reconcile all the betting, go to sleep, rinse and repeat for the next 5 days.
0: Did you play the same course every day?
2: So they have three courses there, so we rotated around the three.
0: All right.
2: So we played 10 rounds at those courses, so we played one four times and the others three.
1: I assume the pins are all in the same spots. They're not moving the pins.
2: No, they're
1: right?
2: Moving the pins.
1: They are?
2: Yeah.
1: Every day?
2: Every day.
1: Mm-hmm. Oh.
2: And that place is like a factory, man. Like the range is huge. Like you go out there in the afternoon, you just see all the balls on the range. It's unbelievable. It's just a golf factory. So many people down there. It was cool. It was awesome. I loved it.
1: Did you do well?
2: Some good, some bad. You kind of lose. When you're playing that many rounds of golf over the course of 10 days, you lose your swing for a few holes here and there. You find it and, you know, just have a couple of drinks.
0: Any of you guys could do that much? There isn't a thing on earth I'd want to do 5 days straight for 8 hours. Nothing. You must really love golf.
2: I feel like I've been very upfront about that.
1: I feel like he's on the record.
2: I feel like I've been very open about that. It has not been a secret.
1: I guess I wonder. Okay, so when Dario goes out golfing, my husband Dario, who has recently tried to be more serious about it, right? Instead of just kind of going out in these charity events and kind of hacking away. But he gets sore. Do you not get sore? Your arm, your torso, the torquing, all that, like...
2: I mean, as the days went on, the waking up process took a little bit more, you know, but again, and this is the one lesson I am taking away because I've wanted to ever since I've turned 40, like you got to stretch more. You got to stretch more. Definitely need to stretch more because it gets, you know, as we got to day four, day five. Yeah. The body was a little tight, took a little bit more to loosen everything up and
1: you can
2: feel
1: it
2: good.
1: In your drive, I assume. You get up there at the tee box and all of a sudden you're like, okay, that didn't go exactly as far as I wanted it to go because my body is like,
2: your body's like, what are you doing? Why are we doing this again?
0: Well, you're probably dehydrated too.
2: You're probably
0: not worse to the heat.
2: Well, and there was, you know, some drinking that may or may not have happened. So.
0: Did you win? Did you come out?
2: Ultimately, I ended up losing some money. To some of the guys I was playing with. But it wasn't too bad.
1: Meanwhile, ultimately, I won money last night at Pottawatomie because my husband took me there for Mother's Day, which was fantastic. Played some slots, won some money, got out of Dodge. Broke a glass, though. Poor form.
2: Ooh.
0: What was in the glass?
1: Wine.
2: Mm.
1: So we got a bottle of wine at the restaurant. We went to Dream Dance for Mother's Day, which again was so good. But, you know, we didn't finish the bottle. So they said, oh, you guys can take it. Take the glasses. You know, you're going out on the floor. No problem. So I set the wine glass next to the little button, you know, the bet button. And I reached, apparently.
2: What had happened was.
1: And it fell off of the table and onto the ground and shattered. And I looked at my husband and I go, did I do that? And he goes,
2: like Urkel?
1: Yeah, exactly. Did I do that? He goes, well, I certainly didn't.
0: Was it white or red?
1: It was white. And that's when he goes, might be time to get you home, Mom.
0: Because I now dress according to what kind of wine I'm going to drink.
1: Oh, because you know you're going to spill?
0: Well, all my white shorts just have stains all over them.
2: Yeah,
0: which don't bother me, but they bother someone that I
1: spend time with, yes.
0: Frequent restaurants with.
1: Yes. I wonder if she's gotten to the point where, like my mom did, my mom would carry a Tide pen with her in her purse. Because my dad would inevitably dribble something on his either white dress shirt or his polo or whatever he was wearing out to dinner. And so my mom would be like, oh, good grief. And she'd dig in her purse and pull out the Tide pen and hand it to him. And he'd have to go to the bathroom and do a little.
2: Wait, so what if you're drinking red wine, you can't wear the white shorts. What color shorts are you wearing?
0: Brown or black.
2: Okay. And then a red shirt?
0: Yeah. Yes. And then Sunday's Chardonnay day, so I can wear my white.
2: Like Wimbledon.
1: That's exactly what I was thinking.
2: Wear the Sunday white.
1: All right. We
0: Hold
1: are
0: on.
1: All
0: let me ask Jen, because Jen, you would know. Is the wearing white inappropriate still between or before Memorial Day and after Labor Day?
1: No. Wear what you want. No.
0: If that's the new rule?
1: That's the rule I subscribe to. I think a lot of people do.
2: Where did that come from? Does anybody know? Like, you can't wear white before? Because, again, I have heard of that
1: Doesn't
2: as well.
1: Does this feel like something Joshy has in his, like, locked away in his repertoire?
2: I just assumed Chewy had a made-up story about it.
0: Mm-mm. You got nothing, Josh?
3: No. I've heard it, certainly. I've never been interested in it because I've never really subscribed to it. It sort of feels like something people say, but no one follows also, which...
1: Oh, there are people that are very strict about it, but I just don't care.
3: Yeah, yeah. I guess I'm not paying enough attention either to notice if somebody's wearing white after Labor Day.
2: Well, but that's and before Memorial Day, because you were, a couple weeks ago, Joshy, you were at the Kentucky Derby. I'm sure there were plenty of well-to-do people wearing white then.
3: Yeah, apparently dates back to the 20th century and something about rich people and not wearing white and social classes.
1: Yeah, old money. I see old money.
0: They don't wear white? Really?
1: Separating the old money from the nouveau riche.
0: Huh.
3: Because is white viewed as like ostentatious? Look at me.
1: In the Gilded Age, white clothing was worn in the summer by the wealthy on vacation. Following Labor Day, returning to the city and changing to darker clothes signaled one did not need to work, according to Marie Claire and Time magazines. It was impractical to wear whites while you were in the city with the dust and the grime. So the whites signified that you were going on vacation. You know, it basically was a brag.
2: Yeah.
1: I think we just learned that the white clothing was basically a brag. Like, oh, look at me on vacation.
2: Going on vacation.
1: You're not stuck in your factory job. All right, we're all warmed up. We're all stretched out here on Jen, Gabe, and Chewy. Somebody asked me the other day what that means on the old Carbless talking text line. Chewy likes to get stretched out, right, Chew? It goes back to your athletic days. You like to get a little stretch in, a little calisthenics in before we dive into the heavy workload.
3: Yeah, the professional people just do it before the start of the show. We here have to use part of our show so Mr. over there can get ready.
0: That's brilliant of you,
1: so much judgment. The disdain was like dripping off every word over there, Joshy.
0: I believe they call it the professionals, do it before the show.
3: Just like they do before the games. I don't know if you noticed that. You went out for your pass route on the fourth play that Mike called for you, and you said, sorry, wasn't stretched out, coach. Wasn't ready for that one.
0: Why am I coming back?
2: Because it's too hot down there. You'll melt.
3: Sorry, coach.
0: The abuse I take on this show...
2: Is better or worse than the abuse you take at home?
3: Chewy, what did you do this morning? Nah, I was just hanging out. Just sat in the locker room. Just didn't do anything.
0: I'm on IR.
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5: Southbound on 41. We've got backups from Good Hope Road, pretty much solid all the way down to Capitol Drive. Northbound is backing up just before Mayfair Road, all the way up to Capitol as well. Westbound 94, watch for delays from 35th to Hall.

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1: 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From the WTMJ Traffic Center, I'm Debbie Lazaga on 94.5 ESPN.
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12: Hey, folks, we know baseball's been around for a long time, since the 1800s. But do you know what's been around even longer? I've been telling everybody about it. It's Yuengling, the oldest brewery in America. Yeah, that's right. Yuengling started brewing in 1829. That means people were drinking a cold Yuengling before baseball even existed. A great beer that stood the test of time for 197 years. So the next time you're watching the game, reach for a Yuengling traditional lager from the oldest brewery in America. It's now finally in your lineup. DG Yuengling & Son, Pottsville, PA. Enjoy responsibly.
14: So the NBA lottery takes place yesterday, and the Bucks don't move up and they don't move down. They did sort of what the percentages said they were going to do. And they stay at number 10. So what does that mean for the future of Giannis Antetokounmpo? That is, of course, what everyone wants to know. Gabe, you were not here last week. We did spend a lot of time.

0: time discussing comments by Jimmy Haslam, which essentially say that the Bucks will need to make a decision about Giannis's future by the draft so that they know how to handle the draft, what they want to do in the draft in with regards to Giannis and the franchise. We didn't get a chance to, for you to weigh in on that. There's a lot of thought that that was sort of, everybody knew that, but it is another thing when the owner says it out loud at the new head coach's introductory press conference at the art museum. What a sentence.
1: Yeah, and look, it's also the situation where you don't know how Giannis is necessarily going to handle that, because he didn't like it when Wes Edens said, well, either we're going to trade him, or either he signs the extension or we trade him, which was another thing that everybody seemingly has already known, but Giannis took exception to. When he, I can't remember if that was a conversation he was having with Jim Ozarski or Eric Name, but he did not like that when that had happened. So, yeah, I by putting that deadline on it, I think it's more likely than not that he is gone, because there's so much trust that needs to be repaired in that relationship. And if you decide to hold on to him past the draft, like, there's a lot of trust that he's going to sign that. There would have to be a lot of trust that, you know, the Bucks are going to be able to take this 10th overall pick and the other two picks that they're going to have available to them on draft night to trade and actually turn that into something. But yeah, and the other unfortunate news is not only did the Bucks not move up, but other teams that could be interested in Giannis, like the Golden State Warriors, like the Miami Heat, also did not move up. They also stayed outside of the top 10. They didn't move into the top 4, so they can't take one of those pieces that the Bucks could be really interested in and put it in a package where, you know, they would have to say yes for Giannis. So that's, I think that's the basic of what happened yesterday at the draft lottery for Milwaukee and Chicago.
2: Gabe, did you see the TikTok video? We're not sure when it was from, but guessing it wasn't that long ago, where Giannis said they don't want me back. Did you see that?
1: I did not. I was pretty disconnected from the world last week.
0: Josh, you may have it. You may be able to play it here.
2: Yeah.
3: Man, stop playing.
4: They don't want me, man.
3: Man, stop playing.
0: So we're playing it on the YouTube stream right now. Remember, you can always stream the show on ESPN Milwaukee's YouTube stream. Gabe, it is a fan, a person who sees Giannis out and about. Giannis is in his truck.
1: Yep.
0: And the guy basically, I don't know if Giannis realizes he's being recorded, but he says, they don't want me, man. And then the guy says, you know, man. And then Giannis closes the door. It's a 2-second video, but people have obviously been interpreting a lot off of it.
1: Yeah. And I think everybody's seeing the more and more power that Jimmy Haslam's having within the organization. And I think that decision's more and more being coming down to Jimmy, whether or not he wants Giannis around.
2: Does that tell us the relationship is more fractured than we think? I mean, why would you say that?
1: Yeah, I mean, I think it is true.
2: Not true.
1: I guess as the season went along, the relationship seemed incredibly fractured. And in terms of building the trust, like, and that's why I think Jimmy Haslam has more power, because Giannis had a relationship with Mark Lazary. Giannis has a relationship with Wes Edens. Those guys have been around long enough where Giannis knows them. Jimmy hasn't been around that long. And I don't know how much Jimmy, because, again, he owns the Browns. He's got a lot of their business interests. I don't know how much he's around Milwaukee and the team. So I don't know how much Giannis knows and or trusts him. So when I look at fractured relationship, the first thing I think is, oh, the guy that Giannis doesn't really know, doesn't have a relationship with, is one that's maybe making some of these calls, some of these moves.
0: I think just let's start at bare bones here. Are we all in agreement here on Jen, Gabe, and Chewy that the 10th pick is not enough all by itself to elevate this roster to a championship caliber level?
1: No, you. I mean,
0: right. You're not there.
1: No, well, you would have to trade the pick.
0: Okay, like, so that's what I'm saying. So I want to be clear.
1: Even if they had the second pick, Jen, I think they would have to trade the pick.
0: Totally agree with you that one player in this year's NBA draft is not enough to elevate the roster as currently constructed, and there will be moves. We're not, you know, ignorant enough to think that this is the team they're going into the season with, but it's not enough, right? We all agree that the one player is not enough. So right then and there, we already know most likely, or what would be best for the Bucks, is to trade the pick. Are they trading the pick either way if Giannis stays or if he goes, Gabe? Or are they only trading the pick if he decides to go?
1: Oh, I mean, it seems like right now it's the ball's in the Bucks' court, whether or not they want to keep him or trade him. I know Giannis can come out and say at any point and just go, yeah, I'll sign the extension. But he's not going to do that unless the Bucks have a roster that he thinks they can be competitive with, which, as you said, doesn't exist right now. If they make the decision to trade Giannis, they're keeping that pick, and they'll pick a player, hoping that that player can be a future foundational piece of the post-Giannis era. Like, that's, to me, the only way you trade this pick, because it is a pretty good draft. Like, they didn't get in the top four, and those top four, you know, that's the first tier, and then there's a bit of a drop-off before you get, but there's still some depth to the draft. They still think they can get a good player at 10. But, yeah, you're keeping that pick if you're trading Giannis. If you're keeping Giannis, you're trading the pick.
2: Can they talk with teams now, or is there a tampering period
1: here? Oh, you can. I mean, I'm sure they can talk about, they can talk to teams about hypothetical trades whenever they want. Now, okay, the trade can't be executed. For example, Chu, it's kind of the same thing. When Matthew Stafford first got traded from the Lions to the Rams, I think that news came out like before the Super Bowl, like the Monday before the Super Bowl.
2: Mm-hmm.
1: You know, in that week in between. So the trade couldn't be executed until, you know, the start of the league year or whenever that window opened again. But you can have those conversations at just about any point. So,
2: well, Giannis should know by now. I mean, what's the decision? I mean, they're assets. They don't really have assets. Matter of fact, they got debt because of Dame Lillard. That, what do they have, three more years of that where he's hurts
1: four.
2: The cap?
1: Four
2: more years?
1: Four more years of $22.5 million. And, well, they've got the three draft picks. They've got three draft picks that they can trade on draft night. They can't trade those until draft night, but they've got three this year's 2031, 2033 that will be available to them to trade on draft night.
0: So is there any player, Gabe, out there who they could package their picks to with and then trade for on draft night, as you've mentioned, that you think would be the answer to Milwaukee being relevant and competing for a championship that would lure or attract Giannis into staying?
1: I don't think that player necessarily exists. I think it's, because it's not going to be a superstar. I don't think it's going to be this guy that everyone's, oh, yeah, like Dame was, right? I think it has to be more of a, on the Drew Holiday level, where, yeah, that's still going to cost you a bunch of picks. But how many Bucks fans were aware of Drew Holiday before he got here?
2: Mm.
1: You know? What? But he's a great player. And he was just on a bad team in New Orleans. And he came to Milwaukee and showed just how good of a player he can be.
2: What about Morant? What's he going to go for?
1: Nothing. Nobody. I don't think anybody wants him.
2: What?
1: Yeah.
2: Why?
1: He's
2: still a great player.
1: Not really.
0: Problematic.
1: Yeah. Yeah. I mean, he's problematic, and his numbers aren't as good as they once were. And the problem with him, Chu, in terms of him with Giannis, he's not a good enough shooter. He's not a good enough shooter.
2: Okay.
1: Like, he was under 25% from three last year. If you're keeping Giannis, you got to surround him with shooters.
2: Okay.
1: That's, yeah, so I don't think Ja will. I mean, Ja's a big name. Yeah, I don't think it makes a ton of sense for him and Giannis to be playing together.
0: Are there players around the league that you have seen that you'd be like, ooh, I'd be interested in trying to pair him with, you know, the Jaylen Brown names, the Brandon Ingram names? Are there names out there where, Gabe, you go, that's somebody that if they could pull it off, I would actually like to see compete side by side with Giannis for a championship?
1: So a name that again, you're dipping back into that New Orleans, the Pelicans area. But I really like Trey Murphy. Mm-hmm. I think he's somebody that is a really good shooter. He's young. He can score. You know,
0: two-way player.
1: Yeah, he's a two-way player. I think that would be somebody I would be interested in. I mean, Jaylen Brown, you're not going to get. Like, the only reason you would get Jaylen is if you traded them Giannis. Like, that would be the big piece you would get in return, which could be intriguing because some of the comments that he's made, pretty obvious he wants to be the guy somewhere. Like, he called this his favorite season, and I think it's not hard to read between the lines. It was his favorite season because he got to be the guy all year, because the guy who typically is that in Boston was out all year with an Achilles injury until Jason Tatum came back late in the year. So that I don't think you'd be able to pair Giannis and, and him, I think that would be, oh, Boston's interested in trading for Giannis. That's a piece you would get back to help make the salaries match.
0: 800-990-3776. The Bucks get the 10th pick in the lottery. How does it make you feel about Giannis's future? Are you thinking that this helps the Bucks? Obviously, it sort of stands pat. This was the highest percentage. The highest percentage going into the lottery was that they kind of stayed at 10, maybe 11, and that is what ended up happening. So how does it make you feel about Giannis's future in Milwaukee? Let us know. 800-990-3776. 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
6: Things starting to slow down a little bit on 43 southbound from Good Hope Road down towards Bender, so heads up with that. We've also got southbound 41 slowing down from Good Hope Road pretty much all the way down to Capitol Drive. Northbound's backed up from before Mayfair Road up past Burleigh. Eastbound 94 backing up right through the Barker Road area to Brookfield Road. And again, from about Mitchell Boulevard through the stadium, the westbound side's backed up just west of 35th Street to about Mitchell Boulevard as well. And checking the TMJ4 Storm Team forecast today, mostly sunny skies, a high of 52 at the lake, 61 inland. Tonight, increasing clouds, a low of 40. For the WTMJ Traffic Center, I'm Debbie Lazaga on 94.5 ESPN.
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0: The NFL schedule will be released later this week. I believe it is Thursday officially. But Adam Schefter just tweeted that the first Sunday night game of the season, September 13th, will be Cowboys at the Giants. They've got Dak Prescott. They've got Jackson Dart. That game, of course, on NBC. And we talked a little bit last week about the Green Bay Packers opponents and who you'd like to see them open the season against at home. Gabe, that of course includes the three division opponents, the Falcons, the Bills, the Carolina Panthers, the Dolphins, the Texans, and the Dallas Cowboys. Who would you like to see them open up at home against?
1: The Panthers.
0: Great.
1: Panthers or Falcons. Just a little, again, I want as many of those non-divisional, I mean, until Micah gets back, right? That's what I want to see. And they'll probably have a divisional game in there that he'll ultimately miss, but I would love a noon game, a noon kick against the Carolina Panthers that opening Sunday.
0: I said the Miami Dolphins.
1: That works too.
2: That's actually a good thing because that's one of the money slots where they want a big game. So if the Packers were to go on Sunday night, it would have been Bears. It would have been a big team. So that's kind of leading me to believe that they're good chance they'll get a noon game. No?
14: I mean, there's still the 3:30
1: window. That is a huge slot. Like, the NFL always looks at the late afternoon window as a pretty big slot. So they could still open up against the Bears or the Lions. Because last year was Lions at 3 at that 3:25.
2: But isn't the first kickoff game, isn't that Wednesday? Isn't it a Wednesday this year and it's not going to be on a Thursday? Or am I just
14: thinking of the Hall of Fame game?
1: No, because you've got the international game kind of throws everything off. So I
2: thought it was a Wednesday. No Thursday. Obviously, they haven't named the Monday night game.
1: But I get confused because I know that. I just don't know when the Australia game is. With the time difference, it's on a wonky time.
2: Yeah.
1: I do know that.
2: But I think that's a good sign.
1: Yeah, the more that these really good teams, get gobbled up, like the Cowboys, obviously they would want Packers, Cowboys, you know, wherever that game is played.
0: Well, like a Parsons storyline.
1: Yeah, you want that one always, you know, in a pretty prime spot. So the fact that the Cowboys are opening up in prime time against a team that's not the Packers, that's a good thing.
14: The Seahawks are opening up on Wednesday, September 9th in Australia, Melbourne.
0: Who are they playing? Has that been announced?
14: Not announced yet.
0: And Packers don't have to worry about that. The only international game that they would have to worry about, Gabe, I didn't even know that there was some update to that because I thought that Munich and Paris were still in play, but you said that policy essentially nixed the Munich thing?
1: Yeah, he was on with Cheesehead TV and had said that the Lions wanted that game at home.
0: Packers.
1: Yes.
0: So really the only international game would be the Saints game in Paris that we're still waiting to hear. And you also mentioned that those are being announced on Wednesday as opposed to Thursday. When is the official time that those international games will be announced?
1: Wednesday at 8 a.m. Central time. So the middle of our show on Wednesday.
0: Do you think they'll be leaked?
1: No.
0: You think it'll be?
1: They usually do a pretty good job with those.
0: Keeping it tied up, buttoned up.
1: With the international games, they get those out.
0: What does your gut tell you? Got you.
2: I hope they do. I don't know why they wouldn't want to play the Saints in Paris. I mean, it's a layup team. No one really likes traveling because you're out of your element that far. I mean, it's better than them playing a top 10 power ranked team on the road.
14: If I've learned anything, if I've learned anything about Matt LaFleur and his teams traveling internationally, there's no layups. They're not good at it. They don't like it, and they lose to teams they should beat. So,
2: but they're going to have to do it, so they got to figure it out.
14: Yeah.
1: Yeah. I agree with
2: you're
1: that, too.
2: To do it 100%
0: agree.
2: Out.
0: Felt that way last year.
1: 100% agree with what you're saying. They haven't done it yet.
14: Mm-hmm.
1: Haven't learned how to deal with it yet. Although, again, the Brazil game, they played well. It just didn't go their way.
2: Yeah.
0: Reaction rolling in. Mike says, I agree with Gabe. Keep the division opponents off our schedule the first few weeks. I believe that was our position last week as well. Look, we didn't do everything right when Gabe wasn't here, but that's what we said as well, that as we wait for Micah Parsons to return, we'd like to. And I said, if you have to have a division game, make it the Vikings. You know, like if you had to. But again, if you had to power rank the division opponents right now, I think the Vikings are. Every power ranking I've seen essentially has the Vikings in the bottom third of the league.
1: But again, I think this is going to be one of the toughest divisions in football, and every one of those games is going to have a little extra meaning. So if you can avoid any or all of them, because you got to win the division this year, I think, for the Packers. You got to get home games back at Lambeau for playoffs. Don't want to be going on the road, scratching, fighting, clawing your way to a wild card. Win the division, and that means those division games are that much more important this year.
2: Well, there's going to be a division game in there. It's just a matter of who. They're not going
1: to. You know, I mean, there was
2: the start of the season.
1: Was it 2 years ago? Like all the division games were in the second half of the season. It was really weird.
2: Really?
1: I think it was 2 years ago.
0: Well, and even last year, we know that the Bears were just a few weeks apart.
1: Yeah, late in the year.
0: So maybe again, when the stakes are higher, they will want those games for all of the eyeballs and all of the revenue. 800-990-3776. The NFL schedule has started to creep out. Adam Schefter reporting this morning. The first Sunday night game of the season, September 13th, will be the Cowboys at the Giants. Do you have, I guess, hopes for the Packers roster? Or, excuse me, hopes for the Packers schedule, which is what we're discussing. Excuse me. As we will be, we'll get the announcement. I got to tell you guys this. I'm a little nervous about these schedule reveals. I'm a little nervous, okay? Because the Packers one has not been great. They've done a little bit better in the last year or so, but I always have high hopes for what they're going to throw together.
1: Why would you have high hopes for something they're going to throw together?
0: I don't know, because I
1: want
0: like to be
1: good. That's like expecting Chewy to be in a great mood on a Monday. Like, the expectation has been set. We know what to expect, and...
0: So you're saying... React accordingly?
1: Yeah.
0: Like, no, you're saying set your expectations accordingly.
1: I don't know why you would have expectations for the Packers social media team to put together some star-spangled, awesome social media schedule release video when they have been proven that they haven't been able to do it.
2: What have I done today? I give myself an A right now.
14: Called Yami or Yager.
2: On a scale, of course. On a scale.
1: Yeah, yeah. You it's Monday.
0: Jagger Burton, Yaramir Yager.
1: Good.
2: Well, Yager Burton sounds just better than Jogger.
0: I actually thought it was Yager when I first saw it as well, just because I was like, oh, and then I was corrected quickly.
1: I'm just saying, and you'll admit this, Chew, Mondays, Monday's not your favorite day.
2: No, I don't like them.
1: Yeah. So you're a little more surly on a Monday.
2: Yeah.
0: How many videos poke fun at some of the drama surrounding the NFL and a particular team? Is it over 50%?
1: I mean, you have
0: under
1: to 50%? You have to do it
0: delicately,
1: very
0: slyly.
1: Delicately. Yes.
14: I mean, the Chargers, they'll go for it.
1: The Chargers will go for it. Yes.
2: Yeah, that's Harbaugh.
1: Yeah, the Chargers
2: but
1: will.
2: If LaFleur had any seeds, he would say, I want a video of me like beating up. Who's the guy in Chicago?
1: Ben Johnson?
2: Lean into that thing for crying. You know? Yes? I mean, you just said 50% of the teams rip on other teams. The most natural team for Green Bay to rip on would be Chicago.
14: Yeah, but they've stole your lunch.
2: They what?
14: I mean, the Bears embarrassed the Packers. You don't really got... What are you standing on? Historical?
0: Rings. Remember that comic book ad back in the day of the guy kicking sand on the skinny guy? Do you guys remember that?
1: No.
14: No idea what you're talking about, to be frank.
2: What I would do is take the Bears 46 defense and make caricatures of them like they're 80 years old, because that's what the Bears are still living off of. The last time they won a Super Bowl was 1985, and they still live off of that. There's your spoof right there, Gabe. No?
1: I have no idea what the Packers are going to do for theirs. But yeah, I do not have high expectations for it. Like Jen said, they've gotten a little bit better. I think David Bakhtiari pressured them into being a little bit better. But
0: bullied would be the word I'd use.
2: Well.
1: But again, there's one of the schedule release videos that is still, like, the Chargers have a great reputation for putting them together, but the Titans have the best one of all time.
0: The girl, where the people in the crowd, where they're showing just them the logos
1: and asking them what the logo is.
2: Oh, yeah, that was good.
0: And da da da da da. Just keep playing the music.
1: And then they just put the team logo and the team. Oh, this is who we're playing, and here's the week we're playing him. It's the best one that's ever been done. Nobody has been able to match that one.
0: Let's see. Dave on the YouTube stream says, Jen, that was a Charles Atlas ad from 50 years ago. Yeah, I know. I used to see it in like my parents' comic books when I was a kid. It was like for buffing up, right? Don't be the skinny kid on the
2: Charles
0: beach.
2: Atlas.
0: Well, now you know what I'm talking about. I suppose if I had known the name of it, it would have helped. All right, we got to take a break here on Jen, Gabe, and Chewy. Still a lot of stuff to get to this morning, and we will talk Brewers, who swept the Yankees for, I believe, the first time since 1989 over the weekend. We'll get into that as the show rolls on. Stick around.
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2: It's Jen, Gabe, and Chewy.
3: I mean, pumpkin seeds.
4: No. Little suckers. They might be. What did you say before, Jen?
3: Sesame seeds. Those are white. Like,
4: yeah. No, these aren't white. No, this isn't on the outside. This is on the inside.
3: Seeds on the inside.
5: Oh, yeah. 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
3: Had a lot of baseball games over the last week because, well, we live in Wisconsin and you get baseball rainouts and then they get rescheduled. Gabe, I'm sure you know this all too well. Although I was wondering, when you played baseball, did y'all play summer baseball? Was that a thing?
6: No.
3: You were? Okay.
6: I mean, in the summer we played Legion baseball.
3: Okay. So high school baseball was still in the spring.
6: In the spring, yes.
3: Back in the day.
6: Yeah. Most of the summer was here in southeastern Wisconsin, like around the Milwaukee area.
3: But they don't do that anymore.
6: Correct. Now everybody plays at the same time.
3: So, you know, you have like 3 games scheduled, and then all of a sudden you got 5 games scheduled because, mm-hmm. you know, making up the rain delays or rain postponements. So we are headed out to West Bend on Saturday night for a baseball game. I don't think it was a makeup, but either way, it was, you know, heading out there. And I am getting off at the exit at Saukville so I can head west. And the car next to me pulls into my lane. Like, as we're making the turn, right? There's 2 lanes, mm-hmm. 2 cars. We're making the left turn. And so, you know, theoretically, I get the right lane, they get the left lane, and we should be able to both make that turn at the same time. Well, they drifted into my lane, almost clipped the front of my car. And so I immediately, lay on the horn. Like, what are you doing, man? This is my lane. You almost hit my car. And I'm feeling real feisty. I'm feeling real fired up. And I get to the stoplight and I look over. Sure enough, it's one of the other parents for the baseball team.
4: Oh.
6: Did you guys have a nice little chat when you got to the game?
3: Well, right there at the light, actually. I rolled down my window and was like, hey, guys, sorry. You were in my lane. And they're like, no, sorry. It was my fault. I drifted. And all of a sudden, I was like, yeah. So I was a little aggressive with the horn, huh? And they were like, no, it's fine. I was like, no, okay, roll it up. And then we followed each other. It was
6: if you're going to the same
3: the rest of the way from the highway. So I have this new rule. No honking in your hometown. Because, like, the chances of you knowing the person that you're honking at.
6: Yeah, but you were in Saukville.
3: I know, it doesn't.
6: That doesn't apply.
3: I'm just saying, how can I eliminate this from happening again where I aggressively honk? Again, you could argue justified, but still, as I said to them later on, it was probably appropriate for a stranger. It was excessive for a friend.
6: Hey, I feel like you got to be, even harsher with friends, right? You got to tell them harder truths. And if they're driving and doing what they did, hey, they need a little wake-up call.
4: The horn gets such a bad rap, though. Like, how?
3: Do tell.
4: If you're, let's say you're waiting for the arrow to take a left, correct?
6: Yep.
4: How long do you wait before you hit your horn? I'm 3 seconds.
3: I think 3 seconds is
4: longer
3: than you
4: think. And it's more of like
3: a,
4: hey, wake up, let's go. It's not like, hey, beep you.
3: Okay, but that's the thing. So the horn has just the one sound.
6: Yeah.
3: But depending on your pressure, mm-hmm. you can send different messages with the horn, right? It could be like...
4: Yeah.
6: In the situation where, whether you're turning left or whether you're just sitting there and the light turns green and the person in front of you is just not going. Yeah, that's just a little... Because it's happened to everybody, right? Like, you space out, mm-hmm. Whatever. You take off a little bit later. So sometimes you just need that polite little... Burp. You're trying to get... Just trying to get that quick little honk in there to be like, hey, wake up, let's go, here we go. It's not a big... lay on the horn situation
3: or
6: like yours.
4: Yeah, you could have went with the double tap. Yeah.
6: Yeah, double tap works in the situation.
3: Okay, so I will also tell you, though, that when a car comes into your lane and you're avoiding an accident, that's not the same adrenaline rush as sitting at the light, a little delay. Like, my entire body got hot because I was like, oh, my God, we're about to get hit.
6: Yeah.
3: Right? Oh. And that was part of what came out in the...
6: Well, yeah, again, in that situation, it's more reaction than anything. right? Like you're laying on the horn, you're going to lay it on that, which is why I think your no honking in the hometown thing is not going to last very long.
3: I'm just trying to figure out ways to avoid this repetition again, because as Dario and I discussed, like as we're driving around our hometown, you know, the longer we live there, the more likely we are to know people. And I'm afraid now I'm going to just start honking at my neighbor. So I'm making a rule, no honking in the hometown.
6: Equan's pretty big, Jen. Maybe no honking in the neighborhood, but I mean, Mequon's pretty big. That's what I mean. I live in Milwaukee. Milwaukee's huge. Like, I can't be driving around Milwaukee and not
3: when
6: be able to honk.
3: When is the last time you honked? Don't strike me as a honker.
6: Oh, if somebody's cutting you off, or again, in your situations, you gotta use that horn. You gotta use that horn aggressively. Like, you gotta be on your toes in Milwaukee.
4: Gabe could have been in your exact situation, not bumped the horn, got hit by the other car, and Gabe would go out and say, oh, that was my bad.
6: You guys
4: that was my bad.
6: Again,
4: sorry.
6: Living out there in the suburbs like you do, you don't know what it's like driving in Milwaukee, man. Especially when the weather gets nice, people start passing on the right. There are no rules. You got to be sharp.
3: Passing
4: would you
3: on
4: drive
3: the
4: down
3: right.
4: here, Gabe?
6: Oh,
0: it's
6: yeah.
0: Milwaukee slide.
3: Lawless.
4: Gabe, did you drive down here with the blue hairs? Jeez.
6: I did not. No. I did not.
4: Now I know I have high blood pressure.
3: Are you a honker?
4: I mean, some people flat.
3: Are you honking?
4: Yeah.
3: Regularly? Huh? What are you talking, like once a week?
4: Weekly.
3: Once every 2 weeks?
4: Yeah, weekly.
3: Weekly?
0: You might be a little overactive.
4: No. It's more at stop signs and stuff because people are on their phones. I'm like, 3 seconds. That's
3: still
4: what
3: counts
4: I
3: as a honk, though, dude.
4: But it's not aggressive.
3: I've tried sometimes to do the friendly honk, but if you don't hit it just right, you risk it being misinterpreted, right? And then I was trying to do a friendly honk, you know, like instead it became aggressive honk. That's an
4: easy slide.
3: You know
4: what you should
3: slide.
4: Have, though, in a car?
3: Oh,
4: it
3: no.
4: should be like a screensaver. You should be able to determine. You should be able to pick from like 50 different horn sounds.
6: Wait, like your ringtone?
4: Yeah.
3: Ah-ooh-ya.
4: Right?
6: No one's going to take you seriously when you have the auga. Like, you're going to hit that at the stop sign trying to get the old person in front of you moving, and they're just going to chuckle.
3: And I feel like the auga got co-opted to when someone is attractive. Wasn't that a thing back in the day with, like, the cartoon, the eyes that popped out?
4: Oh,
3: auga.
4: Yeah, you're right.
3: So that could be dangerous as well. What other horn would you like to have besides the standard honk?
4: That, yeah. Or na na na na na na na na na na na na na na na na na na.
3: Okay, but what would that signify? Taco Tuesday?
4: I don't know what I would want.
6: It's the thing, I think they've probably thought about changing the horn sound, but they can't because again, it's supposed to alert people in those situations.
4: Gabe would want four. You get it?
3: Do I get it? Yeah, I get it. It's a golf thing. I thought that I was going to be the, like, if we had to power rank the honkers, I would win, like, hands down. But it sounds like Chewy's going to give me a run for my money. I am not honking once a week. It's like a once a month type of thing at this stage.
4: Yeah, but yours is aggressive. Mine's not.
3: Only because they came in my lane. They're lovely people, by the way. I want to be clear. Like, these are fantastic people. Yeah. We got very lucky. Like, I got very lucky because, you know, what if they weren't fantastic people?
4: But you know they call you honker woman now.
3: The honker?
4: Yeah.
3: Fine. What? 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
7: We got delays southbound on 43 coming down from about Brown Deer Road down to Bender Road, back on the break south of Hampton all the way down past Locust. Northbound 4394 around the out of the Mitchell Interchange around the Plainfield Curve up to Oklahoma Avenue is going to be a bit heavy. Northbound on 894.

0: For coming out of the hail interchange, you're seeing delays all the way up to National Avenue. Westbound 894 out of the Mitchell as well to 51st. Eastbound, you're seeing delays from about Forest Home all the way to Loomis. And checking the TMJ4 Storm Team forecast. Today, mostly sunny skies, a high of 52 at the lake, 61 inland. Tonight, increasing clouds, a low of 40. 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From the WTMJ Traffic Center, I'm Debbie Lazaga on 94.5 ESPN.
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4: 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This is Jen, Gabe, and Chewy. 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
6: Fly ball center field, it's hit well, Grisham back, it is gone! Another Mother's Day miracle for the Brewers! Straight away center field, number 6 for Bryce Terang, and it's a walk-off for the crew of the ninth. 4-3, your final score, and the Brewers sweep the Yankees.
7: That's how it sounded on the broadcast after the Brewers won yet again in walk-off fashion. Did it on Saturday, did it on Sunday, and oh, by the way, Friday was Jacob Mizorowski just dominating, absolutely showing everybody the talent that that young kid has. There's something different when you play the Yankees. Fair or unfair, the world is paying attention. You know, blame it on ESPN if you want, because they love everything the Yankees and the Red Sox do. But they talk about the Yankees and the Red Sox and those big type teams all the time. And so when a team like the Brewers, that might not be getting the national attention, goes out there and sweeps the Yankees, it becomes a very big deal. Now, we know how good this Brewers team can be. We have seen it year in and year out. We have seen what Pat Murphy can do. He's winning National League Manager of the Year awards, it seems like, with ease. But it does send a message to the rest of the league when the Brewers have the success and the way they had the success this past weekend. And so I think, guys, and I said this to you this morning, I think that this series, this sweep of the Yankees, was the best regular season series the Brewers have played in the last calendar year. And that, of course, includes series against the Cubs. Because they never swept the Cubs at AmFam Field, right? They would win series against them over the last year. But to sweep the Yankees, even though it's an American League team, I think this is the best regular season series that the Brewers have played in the last calendar year. For all of the reasons I just mentioned and more, Gabe.
8: Well, I mean, it's because you walked them off twice and Miz had arguably his best start ever.
7: Exactly.
8: Right? I mean, he was breaking his own records of... I mean, what are we up to right now with Miz? The top 60 pitches, the top 60 fastest pitches by a starting pitcher are all him?
9: Yeah.
8: Is it 60? Is it 50 or 60?
9: I don't know. I saw the Codify did it.
8: Yeah.
9: And it's all Jacob Mizorowski.
8: Yeah.
9: And it's just his face 1,000 times.
8: It's the same thing when they, at the end of the year, and they do top-rated TV shows. And yes, it's all NFL games. That's basically what it is in terms of hardest thrown baseballs by a starter. It's just all Jacob Mizorowski. And when you have Aaron Judge talking about, yeah, I've never really seen a fastball like that. Like, that's what carries the weight. Because it's not just the Yankees. It's now Aaron Judge, one of the preeminent players, probably the player of this generation, going, "Phew, man, that's tough."
10: He does a great job of kind of keeping out balance, plus having the electric stuff. And, one of the best fastballs I've ever seen.
8: Like, chuckling, like, when you hear someone chuckle like that, too, it's like, what do you expect me to do with that? It's 103 miles an hour on the black.
11: But as far as the sweep, though, don't you have to pump the brakes because they beat the Dodgers last year, what, in the 9 games they played them in the regular season?
8: 6. Yep, all 6 in the regular season.
11: 6. So, I mean, it's a nice sweep, but I'm not going to crown them.
9: Pump the brakes on
11: early.
9: What?
11: It's a series. What's that, Joshy?
9: What are we pumping the brakes on, though?
11: Excitement?
9: I mean, they were a 97-win team last year.
11: The Brewers?
9: Yes.
11: Yeah. No, it's a good win, but I'm not going to say, oh, yep, I feel real good about the NLCS.
8: Because so much is going to change between now and then. The Brewers can make a move, and a bunch of different things can change, but it doesn't mean that you can't feel great about what just happened at AmFam Field.
11: I feel good.
8: Because
11: I feel good.
8: Because
11: Dave,
8: the Jets,
11: I always
8: point,
11: say, never get too high, never get too low.
8: Sure, but when you're taking about like spinning this forward and what it means for the Brewers, I think it starts with the Miz, who we knew was a really good pitcher, but when you have Aaron Judge praising him like that, and we're clearly seeing him take that next step into stardom in this game, and then Bryce Terang ending the series with a walk-off. Like, this dude is taking another step with his game. Like, I would not be surprised if we are talking about Bryce Terang being in the MVP conversation at the end of the year. Like, that's how good he has been through the first month plus.
11: What about Miz as Cy Young?
8: I mean, it's possible, Chu.
7: We got a lot of guys up there, though. I did take a gander at that yesterday at Pottawatomie at the sports book. Skeens is number one. And then I think it's Chris Sale, which, by the way, guys, remember, I covered Chris Sale in Chicago with the White Sox. Mm-hmm. That guy is still obviously dominating. Plus 1,700 for the Miz to win the National League Cy Young right now at our friends over at the Pottawatomie Sportsbook. I just think, guys, the combination of opponent and drama and significance and star-making moments, that this was the best series that I have seen in the last calendar year. And again, to your point, last year they won a record number of games. We got burgers from George Webb's, but there was something about the significance of not just beating the Yankees, but embarrassing the Yankees, whether it was Miz and his star. What did he strike out? 11 Yankees on Friday night?
8: Yep.
7: And then, of course, the Yankees they're in it. They feel like they had a fantastic performance by one of their starting pitchers in the game. It might have been yesterday's game. It's hard to keep track of all of them individually. But Brewers go out there and just do what they do, and they figure out a way to win and just break the Yankees' hearts in the process.
8: I mean, Miz is already at 70 strikeouts.
7: Uh-huh.
8: Like, getting to 200 strikeouts in today's major leagues is like, oh, that's a pretty good season. Like, he had 87 strikeouts all of last year in 15 games. In 8 games this year, he has 70. Like, it's very realistic that by the time he gets to 10 starts, he is going to have 90 strikeouts. Like, it's unbelievable what he is doing. And it seems like the command's getting better. The fastball's electric.
9: He almost had an immaculate inning to start the game.
7: Unbelievable. Unbelievable. If not for the foul.
9: Yeah.
7: Right?
9: No, I think he threw a ball on when he had someone down 0-2.
7: Somebody fouled it off. I'm sorry.
9: I was there and I looked at Eric Name and I said, whoa, what's going on here? Like, we're on the verge of, this is something special happening here, because he looked so dominant. The Yankees looked like they were just guessing. It was just swing really quickly and hope you can make contact.
8: Well, because you have to make decisions so quickly. First of all, it's coming in at 104. Second of all, his arm is, again, that's where the length of a pitcher, because where he's releasing it, it gets on top of you even faster.
9: I believe he threw 9 fastballs to start the game.
8: Yeah.
9: Good luck.
11: Let me ask you this. Do you think Murph would let him, if he was in position for a no-hitter, let him complete the game or no?
8: No.
7: It depends on how many pitches, to be honest with
11: well,
7: you.
11: Well, I'm saying if it's getting close or he's over it.
8: I would say the only chance, Chu, he would probably let him go over whatever their plan is for a perfect game. For a perfect
11: game,
8: yes.
11: No-hitter.
8: A no-hitter, no.
9: Yeah.
11: Okay.
8: And I think they've kind of they've already established that with
11: what are they
7: when they took him out.
11: What's his max?
7: Oh, that was the injury. Sorry, he left the last start because he had the cramping.
9: But last season, he had a couple going right when he came into the major.
8: Yeah.
9: And they didn't even really think about it. He's just the type of guy who throws too many pitches because he's striking out so many. Like, for him to go an entire game, things would really have to go his way.
7: And I know there are going to be people out there who say, how in the world could you say that a series against a team in the American League, who, again, if they were to face him in the playoffs, you would only be facing him in the World Series, could be more significant, more important, bigger than a Cubs series in September? And again, mm-hmm. I think the Yankees element of it added that national stage, that national awareness. You've got the Miz out there who is, again, still being introduced to some people in the baseball space. You've got the sweep. You've got the back-to-back walk-offs, right, which are the most dramatic way to win games. It just, I can't say it any other way than it was the biggest series I have seen for the Brewers at home, again, at home in the last year.
8: To answer your question, Chewy, 108 pitches is the most Miz has ever thrown in a game. He got to 101 in their game against Boston earlier this year. But he threw 108 in a game last year at Pittsburgh.
11: Okay.
8: So, and those are the only two times he's gone up over 100 pitches.
11: All right. And I wouldn't want him staying in the game just to get the no-hitter.
8: Yeah.
11: He's too valuable to the franchise.
8: Yeah. Again, they've established that. And again, I don't think they would let him throw 135 pitches to get a perfect game.
11: Yeah,
8: right?
11: Yeah.
8: Like, I think even if the game... But again, if it's a perfect game... Because nobody's getting on base, the pitch count's kind of limited there anyway.
11: Yeah. Mm-hmm.
8: So I don't think you have to worry about going too far over. That's the only situation where I think they'd let him go a little bit over, is to do something that special. But yeah, he's been fantastic. But Bryce Tarang, man, like, he just continues to be fantastic. And it seems like he continues to take that next step in his game.
9: I remember talking about Bryce Tarang on the Weekly Wager saying, I wish there was a bet for the non-Shohei MVP, just because he's so hard to overcome with how valuable he is.
8: Yeah, they do that in golf tournaments, right? Like a non-Scottie Scheffler winner.
9: Right, because that after that, you're really looking and you're talking about Bryce Tarang. He is plus 10,000 with some names that will make you scratch your head. But I think it's largely a part of the market, and he's not hitting the gaudy home run numbers, but when you look into like weighted run creation, war, all the advanced stuff, you start to see a guy who is not just good, we're talking like great.
7: And Aaron Judge was effusive in his praise of Bryce Tarang as well over the weekend.
12: You know, I didn't know much about him. You know, I played him a couple times with Milwaukee, but after getting a chance to see him up close, be around him in the clubhouse, man, he's one of my favorite players and favorite players to watch in the game right now. He's one of the best defenders I've seen in the infield at the plate. You know, we were playing for Team USA. I wanted him up with guys on base, a big situation, because he always came through for us. You know, so that's why last night I was hoping he didn't come up with anybody on base. It's just impressive to watch, man. He's going to be a bright young star in this game for a long time. You know, from the left side, to be able to hit the ball over the park, it's a tough at bat. He's going to foul some pitches. It's impressive, man.
7: And that's why I feel like, again, there's some relevance here, too, of like when you've got Aaron Judge after this series just heaping praise on the Brewers organization, on one of their starting pitchers, mm-hmm. on one of their hitters as well, I feel like it takes it up a notch. And there'll be people out there who will say, you're crazy. How in the world could you think that a Yankee series that really means nothing except for getting the three wins could be bigger than a Cubs series at home? Maybe those Cubs series, when they play them at AmFam Field later this year, will be as big. And maybe if the Brewers go on to sweep the Cubs, I will say, all right, change my mind. This is obviously bigger because it's a division rival. You've got the emotion of the rivalry. You've got the division stakes. You've got the playoffs and all of that stuff. But right now, this is the biggest series that the Brewers have had at home in the last year.
11: Yeah, it was a benchmark win. Benchmark series. It's just, I'm not going to get too high. It's based on what happened last year. It's just keep plugging along. I mean, the Cubs are playing great baseball, you know.
7: Are they, or are they getting lucky? I thought I saw a stat last week.
11: Up.
7: I did see a graphic last week that was talking about like luck-o-meter, mm-hmm. and the Cubs, mm-hmm. I think, are leading in the luck category of baseball this year.
8: They got unlucky in a call over the weekend, so I think that kind of made up for it. Guy clearly out at home, Replay said, nope, be safe.
9: Also, yesterday's game, the Yankees were like 75% to win based on how games typically go, and the Brewers stole it.
8: The Brewers are...
9: They are.
8: I don't want to
9: luck merchants.
8: I didn't want to say that, Joshy. But they can be looked at that way, yes, because of the different way that they play baseball and try to take advantage of different things in the margins.
7: Does the Brewers sweep of the Yankees change your expectations for the season? I would say no. What it does do for me is say your expectations are warranted. Your expectations that this will be a playoff team, that they can make a deep run, are warranted when they have

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3: 43, we've got backups from just before Good Hope Road all the way down to about Bender Road, then back on the brakes from Hampton all the way down to Locust. On westbound 94, we've got delays from about 35th Street all the way to about Holly Road. There is a crash at 35th Street off on the right shoulder. More delays then west of Highway 100 all the way almost to Moreland Road. Eastbound, we've got backups from 76th Street to about 35th Street then, so keep that in mind as well. 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And checking the TMJ4 Storm Team forecast. Today, mostly sunny skies, a high of 52 at the lake, 61 inland. Tonight, increasing clouds, a low of 40. From the WTMJ Traffic Center, I'm Debbie Lazagon, 94.5 ESPN.
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2: 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Our show was in the bank and earning interest on Friday when the news was released that the Green Bay Packers were releasing Brandon McManus. And we had talked about this, I mean, a lot more than other teams are probably talking about their kicker situation in May, headed into the upcoming season. But we were trying to figure out what the play was, what the plan was for Green Bay with the kicker situation. And then we found out Brandon McManus was released on Friday. Gabe, how do you interpret this move? They did sink that $1 million into him as a bonus not very long ago, within the last couple of months. How did you read the move on Friday?
4: Surprised. Because they had talked about wanting competition at that position. So obviously they decided that what happened with Brandon McManus at the end of the Bears game and what had happened at the end of the season there, because he had made like 30 consecutive kicks, I think, with extra points in there before the Bears game, that wasn't acceptable and they were moving on. It's certainly surprising because they've also talked about in Brian Gutekunst specifically, championship teams have championship kickers. I like what Trey Smack did in college. I have no idea if he's a championship kicker in the NFL, and neither do they. And they're putting a lot, much like they are putting a lot of the eggs in the Marshawn Lloyd basket at running back two, they're putting a lot of eggs in the Trey Smack basket because he would have to be Brett Conway levels chew of stink in order to not win this job. As much as we love Lucas Haversick in the story from a year ago, but Lucas Haversick would have to win this thing going away to actually win the kicking competition based on the Packers used a draft pick on Trey Smack and did not for Lucas Haversick.
5: Yeah, I don't love it either. I don't like rookie kickers. And I was talking, we were talking last week, Jen, about Ryan Longwell with Jason, who turned out to be an unbelievable kicker, but he did miss a 26 or 28-yarder second game of the year against Philadelphia at home. So, especially when you already gave him $1 million. I mean, to me, that just sounded like a $1 million insurance policy because I'm sure they earmarked Smack going in the second round. They probably felt fairly confident they were going to get him. But now I agree with you, Gabe, where I think this competition would have been fair with McManus there.
4: Yep.
5: Now I don't think it's going to be fair at all.
2: Just for a reference, in 2007, Mason Crosby, as a rookie, converted 31 of 39 field goals, good for a 79.5 percentage, and his long of the year was 53. Now, again, I'm not saying that every rookie coming in is going to have Mason Crosby levels of success, but just for comp's sake, he did come in and sort of assert himself as a reliable kicker very early on. I can't help but wonder, though, guys, if McManus asked for his release. Given the timing of this whole thing, given what had been said about the competition at kicker, I can't help but wonder if he read the writing on the wall and said, this is not going to go well for me. If I get released now, then maybe I can latch on with another team. Maybe I can find another home. It wouldn't surprise me if that's the way this shook out, Gabe.
4: I can't imagine he would ask for his release with what, because he's not going to make whatever his base salary was the rest of the year someplace else. Like, I think you just got to step up and go, hey, this is what the competition's going to be. And I don't think he asked for his release. I think the Packers decided, hey, we spent a six-rounder on this guy. Who cares if we gave him that $1 million? We're budgeting X amount of dollars for this position. He's going to be cheaper because he's a sixth-round pick. We fold that $1 million into that position, and we're fine with eating the $1 million that we gave to Brandon McManus.
2: But then how do you square the special teams coordinator, Cam Accord, saying that he wanted a three-man competition going into the season? Right? Like if the plan was to have a three-man competition in the off season, then all of a sudden they go, actually, you know what? We don't want three. We want two. Like, you know what I'm saying? Like, to me,

0: feels like he would have had to have been the impetus. He would have had to have like started the conversation of, I don't know if this is where.
1: Not the first time that Brian Gutekunst has floated information out there that hasn't come to fruition.
2: But
1: right?
2: Wasn't there hesitation when they were going to sign McManus that he really didn't want to be here because of the cold weather?
1: That was part of it.
2: Remembering.
0: But also, did he have a lot of options? I think there was something about the Packers sort of took advantage of that situation.
1: He did not. He did not have a lot of options. Interest. Correct. That's why they were able to sign him in the middle of the season.
2: But you already paid him the $1 million. Why don't you just let the competition play out in case Smack does have a Brett Conway-esque training camp?
0: Because in August, when he might get cut because he loses the competition, there aren't going to be as many options for him. There might not be as many options on other teams. They might be already well established with their special teams roster.
1: Most of those positions are pretty well established. You know, like, I mean, he's going to be a veteran kicker that someone's going to bring in at some point because teams are changing out kickers at all times of the year. So I'm sure he'll get another opportunity elsewhere. But, I mean, it's you're putting a lot on inexperience at this position. Because even if Lucas Haversick wins this job, he's got, what, 3-4 games of kicking experience in the NFL?
2: Yeah.
1: And I don't know how either one of them, because the problem with this is, and it's the same thing we were just talking about the Brewers, right? Like, all these great things happen in the regular season. Okay, how do you respond in the postseason? Oh, you don't know until you get there. I don't know how Trace Mack's going to respond to postseason pressure. I don't know how Brandon McManus would try to bounce back with that postseason pressure. We don't know until we get to the postseason. That's the tough part about this, because you can kick when it's beautiful weather out, sunny, warm, you're nice and loose in training camp, but that doesn't mean you're going to be able to kick the ball when it's like a rock inside Lambeau Field in the middle of January.
2: Or if he's ever done it. I mean, he went to school at Florida. Certainly doesn't get too chilly down there. I mean, has he ever kicked the ball when it's...
1: I don't think so.
2: 9 degrees?
0: Well, yes, and there's another...
2: So there are no guarantees. That's why I'm like, why do you... So I might be leaning your way a little bit, Jen, that he did. Because to me, he's... Kickers are different. Okay. Kickers are very different. They're weird for the most part. I've only dealt with one that wasn't weird.
1: Who wasn't weird?
2: Jaime.
1: Okay.
2: Yeah.
1: All right. So punters are a part of the conversation.
2: Punters, yeah. Okay. They're not as weird, but they can be. I mean, Paul McJulian, Google him. He was.
1: I mean, I've talked with Ryan Longwell. He seemed pretty normal.
0: And Mason Crosby seems super normal.
2: Yeah,
1: but Chewy didn't deal with Mason.
2: Ryan had, we talked about it last week, he had a cockiness that was kind of, it wasn't Chris Jackie cockiness.
1: Okay.
2: Where you wanted to throat punch him, but he did have cockiness, you know?
0: I mean, when I covered Robbie Gould with the Bears, he carried himself in that certain kind of way.
1: But I feel like you have to as a kicker,
0: right? I think there's some of that as well. You got to go into it with confidence, feeling like you are the man for the job. Mm-hmm. You're going to get this done. You're going to split the uprights, right? The team can rely on you in the most pressure situations.
2: Yeah.
0: There's
2: but they're
0: one
2: building
0: other
2: forts in the Hudson Center. That's, I mean, who does that?
1: Well, I mean, I think you would if you had the schedule that the specialist
0: Come on,
1: did.
0: I'm building
1: you
0: forts.
1: You would build a fort in the Hudson Center.
2: Yeah, I used to build up my dad's work.
1: See?
2: We did. He had some great forts.
1: What just happened there is jealousy, I think, is what's happening, too.
2: I think you're right, Gabe.
1: You wish you were part of the fort building crew.
3: Nothing better than building the fort.
0: Totally.
3: My grandma had a barn full of hay. The forts we could build there that she would use for the horses.
0: Oh, that's
3: multi-story.
0: Awesome. I mean, I was notorious for taking the little coffee table, flipping it on its side, right? Uh-huh. Using it as a wall, sticking the blanket under it, going across. I always tried to get the mop in the middle to work.
1: Sure.
0: Never did. Never did.
1: It was never stable enough.
0: Just, I mean, what's holding up the mop,
1: yeah,
0: right?
1: Yeah, it's tough.
0: I'll have to show you guys some pictures during the break. Back in the day, Chase had the best forts in the living room. Take the cushions off the couch,
1: you have
0: man.
1: To.
0: Like, you just
1: have
0: you got to commit, though. That's the thing. You can't half-ass a fort.
1: Nope.
0: Got to go all in. The other thing I want to mention about this, guys, is they're talking about clearing a path for Trace Mack, right? That's the phrase you keep hearing, is this is clearing the path. And we also talked about clearing the path for Matthew Golden. It does feel like, and again, maybe this is a little bit of a leap, but feels like Brian Gutekunst is like, these are the guys that I've drafted. these are the guys that I want playing, and we're going to make the moves around these guys to ensure that they have the opportunity to succeed.
1: Little Moneyball-esque.
0: Is that
1: I traded Giambi, so you have to play.
0: Yeah, is that a fair way of reading some of this, maybe?
2: Yeah.
0: Instead of sort of leaving it up to chance or leaving it up to the coaches to be like, well, they're young, we don't know.
1: I mean, ultimately, he had the final say on the kicker, right? So the kicker decision, while maybe he takes the information from camp coordinator, maybe he doesn't, as the special teams coordinator when it comes to roster cutdown time, had they, you know, if they were going to have this competition in August, ultimately, the decision comes down to Brian Gutekunst. Now, wide receiver, certainly, there's more ambiguity because there's more people that play that position. You rotate them in and out. And so, yeah, I think there's a little bit of, hey, we want to make sure this guy's playing now. But ultimately, Brian Gutekunst is the one who has to say who the kicker is on this team.
3: I also don't think the Brandon McManus decision is 100% performance-based. His personality, I don't know if it was a fit in Green Bay.
2: Yeah.
3: With the way he... just the way he was in the locker room. And I feel like some of the guys on the beat have said, too, he sort of keeps to himself. He doesn't really seem eager to be there. Like, I think he's just was there for a job, and they said, why not just move on?
0: Reaction rolling in on the Carbless Talk and Text Line. We'll wrap it up with this. I totally think McManus asked for his release. He can go somewhere now that he doesn't have to compete. And then it says, wasn't McManus part of the locker room issues with throwing out communication issues with LaFleur? That from John, previous comment from Justin. And lastly, y'all thinking McManus is well-liked, ? I don't think so. He was picked up out of desperation. Now we have two kickers that can get the job done without the attitude and the baggage. That from Michael in the 815.
1: What communication issues exist between a coach and a kicker?
0: Just so you know, I read that and was like, I don't know anything about that, but now I'm going to do some digging.
1: What communication issue?
3: Yeah, make it.
1: What else do you need if you're a kicker?
0: Well, again.
1: All right, special teams, kicking. Like, what are we doing?
0: Well, it can't be as bad as when Matt LaFleur said pray
1: to
0: Tom Rinaldi in the meeting, which Tom Rinaldi ended up reporting.
1: Which, again, while LaFleur didn't want out there, given the way Anders was performing, I felt very fair.
3: And praying seemed nice.
0: Among us.
3: Yeah. I was thinking like voodoo dolls.
1: Grabbed a little rosary, PBGBs, said a quick prayer.
0: Not stepping on cracks.
1: Most relatable Matt LaFleur ever's been.
0: That's a very good point.
1: Not the only one. 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
5: We do have some delays out there on southbound 41, pretty much stretching from Good Hope Road all the way down to Capitol Drive. Northbound's backed up just before Mayfair Road up past Burleigh. Got delays on eastbound 94, starting at 76th Street all the way to 35th. Westbound from 35th to Holly Road, west of Highway 100 into Waukesha County to about Elm Grove Road. And then we've got northbound 894 backing up from Howard Avenue all the way up to National. Northbound 4394 out of the Plainfield Curve all the way up to Chase Avenue. 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And checking the TMJ4 Storm Team forecast. Today, mostly sunny skies, a high of 52 at the lake, 61 inland. Tonight, increasing clouds, a low of 40. From the WTMJ Traffic Center, I'm Debbie Lazaga on 94.5 ESPN.
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9: Back here on Jen, Gabe, and Chewy. Now, the Cubs have played several more games than the Brewers have this season. The Brewers are two games back in the loss column. But the Chicago Cubs may be adding a familiar face to their rotation. According to reports, the Cubs-Mets trade for Freddie Peralta would give Chicago an edge over the Dodgers. There are reports that the Cubs are kicking the tires on bringing Freddie Peralta to the north side. And, of course, I'm sure that Brewers fans may have some feelings about that. Gabe, would you want to see Freddie Peralta working for the Chicago Cubs as these two teams will likely be in a dogfight to win the division this year?
13: I mean, I love Freddie. I think from an interest standpoint, it would make things more interesting, but Freddie would also make them better. Their starting pitching is absolutely beat up. I'd be curious to see what they would get for Freddie, given what the Brewers got for him in the trade that they made with the Mets. But yeah, it would make things more interesting if you had a Freddie Miz game or a Freddie Kyle Harrison game at AmFam Field late in the season with something on the line. Certainly would be interesting, but he would certainly make their pitching staff better.
9: Chewy, does this have you rooting for the Mets? The Mets right now last in the NL East. They've won 15 games, lost 25, but if they were able to turn things around within the next couple of weeks, then they might not be sellers. They might be willing to hold on to Freddie Peralta as opposed to dealing him to the Cubs.
2: Yeah, I don't want Freddie in Chicago. And I love Freddie. Freddie was great here. I just can't believe the Mets are unloading or thinking of unloading already.
13: They're so bad.
2: Are they? I don't get it.
13: You got Mets fans Long calling Island. For David Stearns to be fired, and some bad press for Stearns coming out over the last week or so out there in New York.
9: And, of course, it's easy to connect the dots with Freddie Peralta to Chicago because of his longstanding relationship with Craig Counsell, mm-hmm. right? Craig is absolutely going to vouch for him and say, this is a guy that can help us win.
2: Yeah. How big is his contract? Is it?
13: It expires huge? At the end of this year. No. It's like $8 million this year.
2: Oh.
13: And then he's a free
2: definitely
13: agent.
2: Definitely don't want him there. Definitely do not. I wonder if that would that be a sign or a trade and sign?
13: I'm sure Freddie would want some sort of long-term deal, and I thought that's why the Mets were going to trade for him, because they were going to give him some long-term security. They have not delivered on that, and now they're talking about trading him already. So it seems like he's going to be pitching elsewhere other than the New York Mets next year. Although he's been pitching better. He got roughed up on opening day. First couple of starts were rough, but he started to, you know, kind of level out and pitch more like the Freddie Peralta we're used to seeing.
2: Yeah. No. Mets need to get good. Figure it out. Quickly.
13: They've been trying to figure it out, man. They throw money at the problem.
9: The Mets now.
12: It is magnificent how they can suck so much regardless of the situation. New ownership, new front off. Like, I don't think David Stearns is bad. What he did here in Milwaukee was certainly excellent.
13: Yeah, but again, Pete Alonso, longtime like hero there. There was a quote from him in a story last week saying, I'll be eligible for the Hall of Fame. You guys are still going to be tinkering with your formulas.
12: Pete, you ain't making the Hall of Fame. Sorry, brother.
2: Yeah, he's like Mike Trout.
13: Mike Trout's
12: a sure fight.
13: Which is he have like four MVPs? At least three. At least three.
2: Is he still playing?
13: He is.
12: And playing very well.
13: Very well, actually, yeah. Yes.
9: Now, I do want to be clear, because I am seeing some pushback here on the Carbless Talk and text line saying, why are you talking about this Freddie news? The author of the article pulled his statements. So that would be Bruce Levine, or Levine, I never know if it's Bruce Levine or Bruce Levine, of 670 The Score in Chicago, saying he's walking back his report, citing a Cubs source, adding that the team has indeed been exploring the rotation market at large, but they have yet to have specific discussions with the Mets regarding Peralta. Okay, sometimes I do think, though, that we can use a little common sense here, right? If the Cubs are exploring rotation market at large, if the Mets are the worst team in their division, if, as we just discussed, this is what Freddie Peralta's contract looks like, can we do the ipso facto and say that Freddie Peralta would likely be a target for the Cubs, or are we not willing to connect those dots here?
13: I'm willing to connect those
9: dots. Thank you. I appreciate that. This is why we're so happy Gabe is back.
13: pretty obvious. That, I mean, because, again, Bruce, it's a name that's been around for a long time. Like, okay, maybe they didn't have specific conversations with the Mets, but, hey, should we go after Freddie Peralta? Maybe seems like that's happened within the Cubs organization.
2: It sounds like if it's not going to be Freddie, though, it's going to be someone.
13: Yes.
12: They lost their starting pitcher like right away.
9: Oh, a ton of stuff. And then they had a guy who was supposed to come back, but his return got pushed back. Mm-hmm. Like it's been brutal as far as the starting.
13: Yeah.
9: And again, they've had guys who have been able to figure it out, right? They've been sort of plug and playing their way through this. I think they had a tough weekend, though, if I'm not mistaken. Lost two?
13: They did, yes. Mm-hmm.
9: Meanwhile, the Brewers are on that four-game win streak. Anyway, it's more of, as a Brewers fan, how would it make you feel to see Freddie Peralta potentially pitching for the Cubs, particularly in the second half of the season? Again, they're targeting right now a June 1st for when the Mets would likely be evaluating whether or not they are going to have wholesale changes. So seeing Freddie Peralta in a Cubs uniform in the second half of the season, how's that going to make you feel, gang? Let us know, 800-990-3776. We got to take a break. Roll on right after this.
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9: 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I told you guys I spent Mother's Day over at Pottawatomie. And I told you guys that the Mizorowski Cy Young is plus 1,700. So you bet your bottom dollar. Put a coin on because he is fantastic right now. And again, I don't know if it'll happen. We mentioned the competition is steep, but the immaculate inning, I was curious how often that's happened. There have been 116 immaculate innings recorded in Major League Baseball history. The last was May 18th, 2025. Cal Quantrill of the Miami Marlins. Sandy Koufax, Chris Sale, and Max Scherzer are the only pitchers to achieve an immaculate inning three times in their career. Chris Sale, also one of the front runners currently for the Cy Young in the National League. But, I mean, again, I wasn't there. I wish I was. This was one of those weekends where I was like, I wish I would have been at any one of the Brewers games to experience that atmosphere in person. Brewers are off today, but they do begin a series. Who is it with San Diego?
13: Padres coming to town for a three-game set starting on Tuesday before the Brewers hit the road once again.
2: Has a pitcher ever won the Cy Young in Milwaukee?
13: Yeah, so Corbin Burns won the Cy Young.
2: That's right.
13: Who else has won it? So I think Raleigh won it one of the years he was in. Yeah, Raleigh was like Cy Young and MVP. In his brief tenure in Milwaukee back
9: Pete
13: in 81.
9: Vukovich, 1982.
13: Vuk won it 82. And right. I think that's it.
9: Okay. Little nugget though, Chew. Raleigh Fingers and Pete Vukovich won it when the Brewers were in
2: the World Series.
13: The American League.
9: You're so close. So Corbin Burns was the first Brewers pitcher to win the Cy Young in the National League. I'm trying to look at the pitching matchups. It looks like Sproat will be on the hill tomorrow in that first game against the Padres. It is an exciting time to be following the Milwaukee Brewers. What did we put on the poll, Joshy? It was, does the Brewers sweep of the Yankees change your expectations?
12: Yeah, and the majority of people said no. And from my reading on it is they've just thought they were really good all along.
9: Absolutely. Sky high.
13: Yeah, and again, the biggest takeaway that I have of this, and we'll see going forward, is I think that with Miz and Terang, it may have solidified their next steps of their of the level of player that they are in their careers. Like, that's going to be my biggest takeaway from the series, if those two continue to go do the things that we think they're capable of.
12: And Jackson seems to have hit the ground running, as he was basically impossible to get out for.
9: Right. And William Contreras. I mean, it's great. Right. Like, these guys have, it's who's going to have a day?
12: Yeah.
9: You know? And that's why it's been so exciting to watch. Mizorowski on the hill on Wednesday. And I was just trying to see who is the...
13: So then what, Harrison on Thursday?
9: Thursday, Harrison, yes. Sproat, Miz, Harrison.
2: How close is Woody?
13: He's going to start again. 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Right. My guess would be 2 or 3 weeks.
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9: And we're getting Christian Yelich back very soon, guys. It's a good time to be a Brewers fan, all right? Will D'Antouch is coming up next on ESPN Milwaukee. Have a great day, everybody.
18: Got backup still sticking around on 41 southbound from Good Hope Road all the way to Capitol Drive. Northbound's getting a little better, still heavy from Mayfair Road up to Burleigh. Then another quick tap of the brakes between Hampton and Appleton. Southbound on 43, backing up from Hampton down to Locust. Eastbound 94 is a bit heavy from before Holly Road all the way to 35th. Westbound just through the stadium interchange is going to be a bit tight. 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And checking the TMJ4 Storm Team forecast. Today, mostly sunny skies. A high of 52 at the lake, 61 inland. Tonight, increasing clouds, a low of 40. From the WTMJ Traffic Center, I'm Debbie Lazaga on 94.5 ESPN.
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0: Happy belated Mother's Day to all you moms out there. Edition. The reaction still coming in to the Packers' decision at kicker. I'm wondering with any time over the weekend if our opinion has changed at all on moving on from Brandon McManus edition. This is not a Brewers-centric show, but when the Brewers sweep the Yankees, probably worth talking about. And Jesse has something special planned, allegedly. He's got a game. Maybe Tausch has a new game. Somebody's got a new game, and we can't wait to play it. Edition of Wilde and Tausch on 94.5 ESPN Milwaukee, 100.5 ESPN Madison, 1430 ESPN Beaverdam, ESPNWisconsin.com, the ESPN app, your Alexa smart speaker, streaming live video, Twitter, Facebook, YouTube, and of course everything you need on the amazing ESPN Wisconsin app, which you can find both in the Apple and Android app stores. I'm Jason Wilde in Green Bay. Jesse Nelson is in the Everlight Solar ESPN Madison studios, and so is the Packers Hall of Famer. He is Mark Tausch. Tausch, good morning. How are you?
1: I'm good, yeah. A game stemmed from a little conversation I had with Max Tauscher last night, and I'm going to be very, very curious. I haven't seen the show sheet yet because I'm not at Annex Wealth Management, and their team hasn't printed it off for me yet, but I don't know what time we want to do that, but I am fascinated to test you two on something.
0: Oh!
1: Yeah. So it's very timely, and I got a feeling there's going to be a lot of failure when we do.
2: Show sheet has it listed at 11:15.
1: That
2: so
1: seems
2: you have
1: reasonable.
2: Time to prepare. And
1: I don't need to prepare.
2: And then
1: you
2: if it goes poorly, we only have two segments to go till the end of the
1: poorly,
2: show.
1: It will go poorly, and I'm guessing you guys might get a little bit irritated with me, and that's what I like. So wait, we should be good.
0: So wait, if I may... did Max have you play it and it went poorly for you?
1: No. This wouldn't go poorly for me. No. Oh. It went poorly for him. And I'm thinking it's going to go very poorly for you too as well.
0: Oh, great. Yeah. Can't wait.
1: There
0: Looking forward to it. How's your Mother's Day?
2: Sounds fun.
1: Well, it just did. Well, yeah, I think it will be fun. My Mother's
0: for
1: Day.
0: For you.
1: For Mother's Day. Mother's Day was fun. It was great. Went and had a nice morning, and then we ended up Sarah's big. She's been involved with the children's theater here in Madison for a long time, and we went to a show that I normally would have no interest in ever going to, but this was on her docket, and it's been on the new Skylight calendar for quite a while, and I think once both of Eleanor was excited because she had her play this weekend. She kicked Keister.
0: I heard that. E-play.
1: On Friday, Saturday. So it was kind of more of a theatrical weekend, not as much athletic, which is good. A little balance. But we went and watched Newsies, which I think is a Disney performance.
0: It
1: and
0: is musical,
1: the kids were awesome. Like, it's a mostly kid-dominant-led play. Yeah, you got the newspaper, the delivery folks.
0: Yeah, back in the salad days of newspapers, yeah.
1: Depends on who you're looking for. The salad days for the ownership. I don't know if it was the salad days for the delivery fellas, but it was good. So that was kind of our, the vast majority of our Sunday was kind of spent doing that, doing a little early dinner and all that good stuff.
0: So you would agree philosophically that Mother's Day is designed to do whatever mom wants to do. It's
1: totally
0: her day, right?
1: Yes, totally agree.
0: So I am married to a remarkable woman who wants to spend her Mother's Day getting the yard in order for the spring.
1: Okay.
0: So we were mulching, we were mowing, we were trimming trees, we were laying grass seed. How would you rate that as a Mother's Day spent?
1: Yeah, if that's what she wants to do, great.
0: Yep, exactly. So that's what we did. It was a lot of work, but it was what she wanted. So that's what we do.
1: So then, do you get full carte blanche to do whatever you want on Father's Day? Then
0: no, I don't.
1: Why not?
0: I don't know, because I don't really care about Father's Day.
1: Well, that's the spirit.
0: Well, I just don't like.
1: I said that's the spirit. Great.
0: You know, it's I don't want to be. I don't really want to be celebrated. I want to get stuff done too. So I guess
1: that's the message we need to send out to more Americans is Father's Day. I don't want. Who gives a blank? Well.
2: It's not about you wanting to celebrate yourself. It's about your family wanting to celebrate
1: you. You need to be celebrating fatherhood and being involved and even being completely crazily over-involved. You should celebrate all of that.
0: Mm-hmm. Yeah, I got a different view on Father's Day. So we got a lot of work done yesterday.
1: Good stuff.
0: Which was nice.
1: Oh, that's good.
2: What was your favorite job you did in the yard?
0: The lawn looks pretty good, I got to say.
2: Do you go angles or straight lines?
0: I went straight lines. Looked like a golf course. Early in the season golf course where there's lots of patchy areas that don't quite grow in just yet. So you were doing multiple games yesterday because not only were you and Max inventing this game, but you were stealing the top five TV moms game?
1: Before we get into that, I wanted to give our old pod a little time. We are driving down. I wanted to watch the end of the Brewers game because if we're just being honest, Brewers-Yankees means more than Brewers-White Sox in August. Like the Yankees series, I've listened to a bunch of the Brewer games on air. Obviously, Jesse and I went down and we watched a portion of a game that they throttled and Woody got hurt and everything else. So last year was as invested as I was as a fan in Brewers in a long time. And it was a great, fun year until it wasn't. This series, my ears were perked. I was perked up. And this series went pretty much as great as you could have hoped for from a Brewer fan standpoint. So I want to give a shout-out. We had to leave for the newsies before the game ended, which is a long game. We saw Jocko the other night giving him grief about these short games. Yesterday, I won one of them. Hopefully, him and his family went down to AmFam Field yesterday because that game took forever. We had to finish about over a three-hour game. And I tune in 100.5, number one on my dial as we're driving down to the spot where this play was at. And what do I hear? But, Jesse, are you ready? The great Jeff Levering. Let's hear it.
3: Fly ball center field. It's hit well. Grisham back. It is gone! Another Mother's Day miracle for the Brewers. Straight away center field. Number six for Bryce Terang. And it's a walk-off for the crew of the ninth. 4-3, your final score. And the Brewers sweep the Yankees.
1: So we're watching, and it's tied, and then I didn't even think about it, and I get in the car, I get my Chevy Tahoe from Zimbrick Chevy in Main Street, and I pray, bam! And it doesn't even, I literally click it on, and boom! Levo, hey, the Brewers win again. Sweep City, USA. I think yesterday was kind of a throwaway. I thought, I never like it when announcers and everybody else are saying, oh, we already won the series. Like, no. Go for throats. Go for the throat. And the Brewers did yesterday.
0: Like the Athletics did in that June series a few years ago.
1: And the Brewers didn't get it done that year either. So
0: So you just happened to have impeccable timing getting into your vehicle.
1: It was unbelievable timing. And that's why I thought I'd bring it. Because, A, Levo, you know, he's a great friend of the show. And he does a fantastic job along with the rest of the radio squad that's on WTMJ, obviously. And then here in Madison, 100.5. It just was... So, and the boys on WTMJ this morning were asking, you know, how great that was and how fun this was, and it's great to have these moments, but how much of that matters in the grand scheme of things? And so we ended up getting into the debate that you and I have had over many years on this show about, do you want to win a championship and then stink? And the answer is no, you don't.
0: Thank you.
1: We all want championships, but moments like that, they are fleeting, though. We'll forget about this. This was awesome this weekend. If we go where, I don't even know where we're at next. I'm assuming we're on the road.
2: Hosting San Diego Tuesday, Wednesday, Thursday.
1: We get swept by San Diego. I was like, oh. But just for that, to beat the Yankees and to kind of shut that whole narrative of can't beat these high payroll teams. At least for this weekend, we could. And that part of it just added another layer of fun for my Mother's Day weekend.
0: Jesse, were you watching or listening to that? Because Tausch obviously lucked out with his timing.
2: I was watching. We were together with the family for Mother's Day, Becca's side on actual Sunday. And so I was following along and then caught the ultimate walk-off home run, which was just poetry on the 20th
0: Shades
2: anniversary.
0: Of Bill Hall.
2: 20th anniversary to the day of Bill Hall's Mother's Day walk-off against the New York Mets, also wearing number 2. Bryce Terang repeats it against the New York Yankees. That was amazing. The whole series was awesome. Miz with 11 strikeouts on Friday night, hitting every pitch in the first inning over 102 miles an hour. Nationally, that was being discussed on ESPN radio over the weekend, which is always great to hear the Brewers getting some national attention, especially the Miz being as good as he is. The comeback and the first walk-off of the season on Saturday night, which I was able to catch after we got
1: dinner with my parents.
2: Fit
1: in the big picture nationally of stars?
2: He's rising.
1: Shohei's top. Judge is right there. Dumper? Like, who are the big... Is he a top five star in the entire
2: league? This weekend went a long way for it. Because last year, like, there was all the controversy about him becoming an all-star.
1: Yeah, he shouldn't have been an all-star.
2: He beat Skeens. He beat Kershaw in that first...
1: Skeens ahead of him.
2: Yeah, Skeens is ahead of him. But
1: is Skeens ahead of him without Livy Dunn? I don't think so.
2: When you do it against the top dogs in baseball, that's when you get to emerge as a superstar. And doing it against the Yankees on Friday and then having the conversation all weekend, like, man, did you see this guy? Mm. And then you see all these tweets from, you know, Buster Olney and Jeff Passan and all the national writers.
1: Joe Passan.
2: Look at what this guy's doing. Yeah. Like, that goes a long way in building your sense of superstar.
1: I would say he's top 10 for sure right now. Top 5 is probably still a little bit early. There's bigger baseball minds, obviously. I don't fancy myself a baseball expert like I do NBA. So, RIP to Bobby Cox, too, by the way.
4: Indeed.
1: What a legend. I always love when you hear these stories afterwards, and the Bobby Cox stories along with Maddox and every one of those Bravos, for some of us, we lived with that Bravos team because that was one of the only games you could watch.
0: CBS.
1: Yes. Mm-hmm. 7:05 start.
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TV moms lists, and then we'll get to Packers. But Jesse, I'm going to rely on your historical knowledge as the son of a Miller Park usher. I have this bat, which was given away on Mother's Day 2007. It's pink, Louisville Slugger. And this was to celebrate

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1: I thought, man, it's sweet that these guys are all, you know, and I think the story with Bill Holland, it was like a really feel-good deal.
2: So in 2006, and they talked about this on the broadcast yesterday as well. In 2006, not every player wore like all the pink attire like you saw
1: yesterday.
2: Love that
1: the ump had the pink mask.
2: Yeah, everybody, they go all out for it now, and they have for several years.
1: Butchered a ton of calls. I mean, it was like Challenge City USA yesterday.
2: But back in 2006, I think that was actually the first year where they allowed one player on each team to use a pink bat. And then there was, you know, fundraising for breast cancer awareness and whatnot going on. And so Bill Hall was the player. A lot of players don't like disrupting their routine. They don't like switching bats and colors. And they don't know if that's going to change how the pitcher approach, whatever. Bill Hall's like, yeah, I'll do it.
1: Just wait. You think that the players thought that because they had a pink bat, the pitcher would approach them differently?
2: Brian Anderson and Bill Schroeder talked about it on the broadcast yesterday.
1: So I'm rocking a pink bat, and I think I can blow a fastball by them? Like, what are they
2: Players were skeptical to use and Baseball's crazy.
1: Players
2: like their routine.
1: I get the routine part of this. Trust me. We all are crazy. But I am not thinking, if I'm wearing pink gloves blocking Julius Peppers, I don't think he's probably thinking, I'm going to bull rush the blank out of this blank. I think he's probably looking at film and saying, I'll bull rush this guy. I don't care if he's wearing black gloves, white gloves, pink gloves. You're telling me Terang gets up yesterday and they're like, oh, he's using a pink bat. Oh, that means I can get him with a slider?
2: No, what? Not anymore. I'm saying when they first went to doing this in 2006.
3: It's a novelty.
1: No, I understand.
3: Like,
1: I'm telling you right now. Like, the guys will think, oh, is this bat the same? It's the same circumference and the length and the ounces and all that. Yes. But I don't think Burt Blyleven is pitching against Bill Hall thinking, all right, I'm going to be able to get him with a cutter because he's not using his normal ash bat. Like, I think
3: is that who was pitching?
2: Blyleven was not on the mound for the Mets that day.
1: Oh, I'd be home by 11, Burt.
2: Yeah. So Bill Hall using the pink bat, being the only player on the team using the pink bat for breast cancer awareness, for, you know, fundraising, for every hit he would get, whatever, hits the walk-off home run.
1: Right center, I think, right?
2: Went over to right field in the bleachers. Yep, happy Mother's Day. Darren Sutton and Bill Schroeder had the call on Brewers TV, and it was awesome. Celebrated for a long time. The Brewers have been the best team.
1: You're going to correct everything I said, it wasn't Brewers TV back in 2006.
2: Fox Sports Net, Wisconsin.
1: We're going to correct each other, that's great. Darren Sutton was the TV guy?
3: He was.
1: Is that Don Sutton's brother?
2: Son.
1: Oh, really?
2: Uh-huh.
1: That's interesting.
2: So that was one of the great moments up until the CC Sabathia run, who was also honored this weekend in 2008. That was one of the great moments of my Brewers fan. It was the Bill Hall Mother's Day walk-off home run.
1: Yeah, I think for Jason and I, it's the Dale Swaim home run back
3: on
1: to
3: Easter.
1: Keep the 13.
2: It was very similar to that in how it was celebrated and where it stands in Brewers history. Does it mean anything like significant in the scope of franchise history? Not necessarily.
1: I hope you wrote a note for this. Like, I would love if there's a note. Wouldn't that be great?
3: That would be.
2: Got a letter here.
3: That's a good parallel, though, because it is. It's early in the season. It's not a postseason walk-off home run, but it's got a specialness to it.
1: So there's kind of going back to the moments compared to winning championships. I got Robin Yount hitting the base hit. I got Juan Nieves throwing the no-hitter with the great catch
3: by Yount and
1: Molly not getting a bat to go for 40. Like, there are moments that are just, and I think this weekend is one of those.
3: Jesse's guy, Niger Morgan.
1: Yeah, could look at Friday or Sunday. Probably not Saturday, but Friday and or Sunday, I think, fits.
2: Yeah, the Miz, his dominant performance. I mean, last year, the 12 wins in a row, and everyone who was there on that afternoon.
1: Wolfing down them burgers.
2: When the Brewers beat the Pirates and clinched the burgers for everybody.
1: But that was more of a whole two weeks. That wasn't
2: it was really like a five-week stretch, if we really
1: look
2: at it.
1: Yeah.
2: But, yeah,
1: it was like right after you had a conversation.
2: Niger Morgan is different because that was a playoff clincher. I think Tausch is talking about, like,
1: yeah, playoffs are their own entity to me.
2: Regular season, just magical moment, regular season. Bill Hall's walk-off, Bryce Terang's yesterday, both certainly qualified.
1: You know, another
2: for
1: one that I put in there is Prince Fielder's

0: in the park home run. That one to me is another that I'll, it's not like it's not as if it's like the JFK or the 9/11. It's not something that you'll never forget, but it is something that is memorable.
1: Can you tell me more about that? I don't remember that.
0: I think he hit it and they couldn't find the ball. Like, they couldn't find where the ball was and he ended up scoring late. Like it was a lot tighter than it should have been.
1: I just, the one that I remember, and I don't remember the game or the situation, but the one where he gets to home plate and that explosion, the first time where they all go falling down. Now that image I remember.
2: Humpty Dumpty. That was against the Giants. I forget what year that was. Yeah.
1: So they get, Jesse, they gave away bats? I didn't think they gave away bats anymore. So they gave away bats the next year?
0: I think they did that. And then I remember thinking, this is probably not a great idea.
2: I don't remember there ever being a bat give. I remember a lot of bobbleheads.
1: Where did this come from then? Where did I mean, I think I got it at a thrift store, but still, when did they do this? It says Mother's Day 2007. Genuine Louisville Slugger.
2: Was it the like actual bat? Or was it like a game used bat?
1: I don't think it is. I don't think it is Bill Hall's actual bat. No, I think this was some sort of a charitable giveaway or something like that. Well, where did you and Vinny and the boys end up landing?
0: Well, it's only a 7 or 8 minute segment, so we didn't finish the.
1: Meanwhile, Jamie in Orlando, it means nothing. They swept the Dodgers last year in the regular season, then got destroyed in the playoffs. Thank you, Jamie, for being such a ray of sunshine.
0: Yeah, Father's Day sucks. That's what Jamie just did right there. He just willed this series.
1: Look, there's a much, I have a much deeper issue with, I don't want to do that as much as this is. Look, the bottom line is that this was a great moment in a season that people should enjoy. And I have always struggled with this crowd that is going to go, oh, if you give me a Super Bowl title every 10 years, I don't mind if we suck for the other 9. I just don't understand that mentality. I never have, and I never will. These types of moments, and the journey is fun, and winning games is fun. And yes, you'd like to win the World Series, but come on, man. Like, do you think about how the last 5 games of the Packers season felt last year, and now do that for 17 games for 9 years each year.
0: But in fairness to Jamie, that is how most media and most fans look at this.
1: Well, not me.
0: You are very critical of not winning that second championship and how that. So for as much as you do chronicle journeys, you also chronicled the missteps and the failures and what that means to overall legacies. That's true.
1: There's no doubt that the 2014 team losing in Seattle.
0: That's my point.
1: Was terrible for those legacies.
0: All those great moments leading up to it, you don't remember any of those. You remember the Seattle game.
1: I remember the other ones. That's not fair. But I would say that when you do that, when you have to look at guys and how they're viewed largely by the fan base, right? And the way people feel right now about the Super Bowl drought that the Packers are experiencing, which is roughly half of the Super Bowl drought that, say, the Dallas Cowboys have experienced, that, yes, that is part of the picture. But this idea that you're willing to suffer through 9 years of bad football to be guaranteed a title every 10 years, or if you were to do that in baseball, I mean, think about how bad the Bucks were for years. Like, yeah, I would love to watch a team that wins 15 games if you can give me a title every 10 years. I can't. And you're not, by the way, if we're going to do that, you shouldn't be allowed to tune out. You got to watch every game just like you would if they were winning all the time. Like, if the Packers go 5-12 this year, is that you're going to be comforted by the fact that you won a title in 2010? I don't get it.
0: No, but if you won a title in 2023, yeah.
1: Really, you think so?
0: Yep.
1: Because Ted Thompson built a Super Bowl team that you were on, and 2 years later, people were complaining about him again.
0: People want to complain. But this whole concept, and it's the ring culture, it's both more so in basketball. Baseball is probably the least of the, you know, when you're starting to talk about it. The idea that the narrative being shaped by folks, I'm not going to say you, but
1: thank
0: that
1: you.
0: Is, well, I'm just trying to be nice because it's 9:30. That when you look at it and
1: you're
0: say
1: the
0: Favre storyline. You remember Favre storyline or 4th and 26? It's 4th and 26. Do you remember, you know, 07, the great comeback against Seattle, or the fact that we lost on a freezing day to Tom Coughlin and Favre throws the pick? Like, let's not try and act like we're above and holier than thou, because it's not. It is more about the postseason, and winning championships is what this is. That's what sports have become. And if you don't do that, you are viewed in a certain way. If you don't believe me, ask Jim Kelly and the Buffalo Bills or the Minnesota Vikings in the 70s. Like, that's just how it is. There's all these great moments. How many times do you talk about the Bills coming back with a huge win against the Oilers, or do you say Scott Norwood and 4 straight Super Bowl losses? Like, let's just, I don't want to try and misrepresent the fact, oh, we love this Yankee story. There's more people like Jamie than people that are saying, all I'm saying is enjoy this weekend. In 2 weeks, nobody's going to, you might remember it as, oh, that was a cute story. That was great that we were able to beat the Yankees. But it's going to come down to what happens in the postseason. That's just the reality, and that's why postseason is so great.
1: Is it any different for baseball because the playing field isn't level?
0: I mean, it's fairly obvious to me that the way we view the Brewers compared to the Packers is night and day.
1: Right, exactly. I couldn't agree with that more. So then a moment like yesterday, does that last longer? Does it have more of a shelf life as compared to the Packers?
0: No.
1: Where they
0: no.
1: had some games last year that were pretty memorable. But if you ask people what the most memorable games are, it's the 2 Bears games that they lost and they choked up. And probably the Cleveland game in which they lost to a completely inferior opponent after winning back-to-back games against playoff teams from the previous year to open the year in a 5-day span.
0: Yeah, that was literally the point I was making, is that it's great that we all want to celebrate the great victories, and I think we'd be a much happier fan base if we did. But the reality is, especially if you're talking from the Packers standpoint, there's been a ton of heartbreak, and I think there's more talk of the 2014 collapse, the 4th and maybe not so much all those, but when you're so close and you know you have the team, then actually celebrating the 2010 team. Like, I don't think it's even close on this show for 10 years. What have we talked about more, the Super Bowl team or the 2014 NFC debacle? It's the debacle, and it's probably a 5X. Who's shaping the – that's kind of my point. And I know you're excluded from this, but narrative shaping is important. And that is how it is, and that's because the fans look at it from that perspective, because it is playoff. It's playoffs. Legacies are formed through the playoffs. The regular season, Rodgers always used to say
1: Aaron Rodgers told us
0: there
1: that.
0: You go.
1: Exactly. Now, I think the reason why the 14 game matters so much is because of how differently Ted and Big Mike – and Aaron Rodgers would be viewed if that is a championship season and you win twice in 5 years, even if they haven't won one since then. But you win that game, you go win the Super Bowl, which, again, there's no guarantee, right? The Seahawks end up losing that Super Bowl, if I recall correctly, on the interception
0: they
1: of the goal
0: did,
1: line
0: yes,
1: by
0: Russ.
1: Russell Wilson. But I just, the only reason that one is so prominent to me is because it changes the way Mike McCarthy's probably a Pro Football Hall of Famer whenever he's done now, if they have that second Super Bowl. And we're not looking at him the same way we look at Harbaugh, or worse yet, the way Harbaugh is viewed as a better coach, or the way Peyton is viewed as a better coach, because he's got 2 and those guys both have 1.
0: Yeah, that's literally the kind of the point that I think Jamie was.
1: No, I'm agreeing with you on your point. But again, Jamie's point about how who cares, it's doesn't matter anymore because we swept the Dodgers last year. No one is saying that what they did this weekend means they're going to go beat the Yankees in the World Series. All I'm saying is what an enjoyable weekend of baseball, especially since Yankees fans. Doesn't necessarily hurt to also be able to say, oh, I feel so bad for the Yankees. They lost 3 straight. Because they're a charming fan base in and of themselves.
2: Do you subscribe to the comparison where, like, every 10 baseball games is one NFL game. If you do the math on the, you know, what used to be a 16-game season, over 162. And then, therefore, it's almost like every series is a quarter of football. Do you subscribe to that comparison? It's not perfect math, but I've heard that before, and I don't dislike it.
0: I don't. No. I don't.
2: Because I was wondering, like, what's the Packers comparison to the Brewers sweeping the Yankees with two walk-offs and a historic Miz performance in a three-game set in May?
1: Yeah, even though the math doesn't compute, I would say one good, really good, memorable game would be a sweep like this. A really nice regular season win. That's how I would view it.
2: So, like, beating the Bears at Lambeau last year.
1: Sure.
0: Yeah. That's a good one.
2: All right. That's better than I thought we'd give it. So that's good.
1: And getting swept by the A's a couple of years ago was like losing to the Browns.
2: Yeah. Good comparison. Yeah.
1: There is no comparison, though, when it comes to being a UW Credit Union member.
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0: 2-0 here. How about a homer with the pink bat? Let's get out of here. 5-5 game. High fly ball, deep right field. Happy Mother's Day. Gone.
1: That is Darren Sutton on the call, son of Don Sutton, on the home run by Bill Hall, Mother's Day 2006. Still working on figuring out where this bat came from. I'm very intrigued by the history of this bat from Mother's Day 2007. I'm intrigued by some of the responses in our YouTube comments about this idea, and I know we've had this conversation. It's almost as good as, was it 2016, the first year of the program, where we talked about the Packers run the table with Rodgers' comment and then losing the NFC Championship game in Atlanta with Gooch playing guard and Ladarius Gunter trying to cover Julio Jones. And Tony was like, he was fine. He felt like the season was a failure. That was his argument. Not to be confused with him rooting for the Vikings to win a Super Bowl.
2: That was the following year, I believe.
1: Yeah. Also an odd deal. But, like, we've had this debate about, you know, taking a championship and then sucking for 9 years. And I got a comment from Mark in the ESPN Milwaukee YouTube comments. You're not a fan. There you go. Again, if you can convince me, if you are a fan, which most of you are because there's not a bunch of me's listening to the show, that you really and truly believe that you could survive 9 years of your team being hot garbage because you are comforted by that championship and whatever sport it was that you won, say, 7 years ago, and you still have two more years of sucking to go, go ahead. I would love to hear you convince me via the Carbless Talk and text line, 844-770-3776. But I look at Packers fans who are frustrated and sick of just making the playoffs every year, or just their postseason failures, but at least the regular season, there's some enjoyment to it.
2: The reason here's the deal. The reason the 2016 wasn't as painful is because they had the great finish to the regular season, and everybody knew they ran out of gas and they weren't quite good enough.
1: Still called it a failure, though.
2: I just keep coming back to the 82 Brewers being celebrated the way they are. And when you start thinking about that, all of these other years, yeah, there's been some really great moments, but nobody has gotten over, and championships are what count. That is what people talk about. That's how they're viewed. And fans, how many times have you heard, the old Cubs fans, I just want to be able to see him win a world champ. I'm 102 years old. I just want to see him win a championship. Like, I do think,
1: and now you wish they didn't.
2: There is something about going through and knowing that you got it done and being able to celebrate that and with pride about how it goes. That is really important to fans. So we can all love moments. I know I do. But there is something to be said about getting over the hump and winning it. That is, I don't know what the number is. I don't know how to frame it, but I'll say there is that finishing that off compared to all the heartbreak. I think fans would be all right if they didn't feel all that heartbreak and they had their championship every decade. If you end up with just one every 10 years, that's a hell of a run. When you start looking historically,
1: sure,
2: that means you got 6 to 10 championships. And I think the part with Rodgers was he was so great individually, you just thought he deserved and should have earned one or two more. And I think we'd have felt great. If he ended up with two, you feel a whole lot differently than one, mm-hmm. but you still can't take away that one. And so from a fan standpoint, we want to get over the hump and be able to kind of puff our chests out and say, yeah, we got that done. Even though we ended up not being great. The New York Giants, I'm telling you, I think they are fine. They were. Now, going through tough sledding.
1: Great example.
2: That's why it's such an interesting debate to be had.
1: Great example. Really good pull by you. All right, so I've got two sides of this debate here. First, on the Carbless Talk and Text line from TK in Grafton. I think it's very simple. The fans who say, give me one championship followed by 9 years of losing are lying. I agree, TK. Because they really won't be able to handle the 9 years of losing. That's exactly my point. Thank you, TK, for doing a better job of articulating it. Now, on the flip side, here's Mike in the ESPN Madison YouTube comments. The Bucks could lose every game the rest of my life because I got to experience the glorious championship run in 2021. I hope to live long enough to see the Brewers win the World Series. So, again, the narrative, and I want to be clear, you don't get to tune out during the 9 years. Like, you can't just keep showing up for that 10th year if this is how you really want it. Because think about the narrative with the Bucks. It's been 5 years since that championship.
2: I think there might be a chance you're going to see people tune out.
3: I think we already are.
1: Yeah, that's what I'm saying. Then it's easy. Yeah, I'll check back
2: but that's
1: in
2: life.
1: In 2031 you can when they
2: what
1: win
2: you
1: again.
2: Want to do.
3: People are allowed to tune out.
2: Yeah, they don't have to tune in.
3: I'm going to say something. Tausch, you don't have to listen to this portion of the show if you don't want to. There are a lot of Badgers fans who have started doing yard work on Saturdays rather than watching games in October and November over the last couple of years because of how that's been going.
2: Oh, because they want to listen on the radio. That makes actually really good sense.
3: I said you didn't have to listen.
2: No, with yard work. It's always great to have something. You don't want to just do yard work.
1: You
2: want to
1: know how it's all going. I'll tell you that.
3: But I mean, I've heard that from fans who I know to be lifelong Badger football fans. So there is no obligation, I guess, for a fan to stay with it. If the team is bad, you don't have to watch the Brewers every night. You don't have to watch the Bucks every night.
1: Not if you're making this deal with the devil to get a championship every 10 years.
2: I do wonder
1: with the through every game.
3: The Marlins packed in their stadium when they were good, those two championship years.
2: I do wonder, let's say, and I don't foresee this happening, but let's say the Green Bay Packers go on a run like the 70s and 80s Packers did. Ugh. Is that stadium still full? Because the tickets aren't going to go down. And I wonder if that is indeed, because back then, loyalty was more kind of interwoven into society.
1: You're right.
2: Now it's not. Now the Packers might be one of the only exceptions to this rule. But I even think they'll get tested because I can recall the year when the Rodgers busts his collarbone and they're eliminated in Carolina. And the Minnesota Vikings completely overtook Lambeau Field. Like, it was over 50%
1: right.
2: Purple and white because they were winning the division. I think they wanted to come and stomp it. I think Packer fans were like, oh, I'm going to let these rubes take a bunch of, you know, give us a bunch of money. I'm going to leave it.
1: Right, right.
2: I don't know. If we have a 3 or 4 year run like we did in the late 70s, mid 80s.
1: Like sub 500.
2: I don't know what happens. There's a lot of folks that still want to come to Lambeau, but are they going to want to come with that expense attached to it?
1: Mm-hmm.
2: It isn't as lock stock as we thought back in the old days. I don't know what the answer would be to that.
1: Does Lambeau Field also have the allure, unlike, say, going to a warm weather place like Packers fans love to do to take over stadiums? Does Lambeau have enough allure that the demand for your secondary market sales of your tickets would work for, let's say...
2: I do think it would for a lot of fans, you know...
1: Steelers fans for sure, that kind of team.
2: But my question is, we're already having to change ticket policies, and Popke joined us a while ago,
1: mm-hmm.
2: when the team has been really good.
1: Mm-hmm.
2: What happens if the team isn't? Like, if they're going through what the Bucks, I think, if and when they decide to trade Giannis, Fiserv is not going to be sold out. Like, Fiserv was rocking when it first opened. I went to a couple games this last year. It wasn't rocking.
1: Oh, you brought that
2: up. It was the opposite of rocking. Does that ever happen to Lambeau Field? I don't know. I'm going to always bet that it won't. But am I going to be shocked if it does? I won't.
1: I think this is a really interesting discussion, and I appreciate some of the responses we've gotten already. Jesse, do you have some more on the text line and you'd like to push back trivia?
2: If they're 5-12 two straight years and they have to bring in an old veteran quarterback just to try to get to 7 or 8 wins, are we filling up the joint?
1: Great question. Let's put it to the Carbless Talk and text line, 844-770-3776, because I would be curious, especially from season season ticket holders.
2: You caught me lighting some heaters up when you were blowing the yard up this weekend?
1: It is allergy season.
3: Oh, it's allergy season.
1: It's bad.
2: Yeah, it's really bad. You're a little stuffy and cranky
3: today. I hate this time of year.
2: Yeah, you're a little cranky. Everyone
3: loves Mother's Day to Memorial Day, and I can't stand it because it's just, everyone's like, oh, it's so nice out.
2: Who's everyone?
1: Everyone who doesn't have allergies. Okay.
3: Becca, her friends, my friends, everyone wants to, oh, let's go golf. Let's go hang out. Let's eat dinner outside. Pass.
2: Father's Day sucks.
1: Dude, would you stop?
2: What? It's rubbing off on Jesse. It rubs off on Jesse.
3: Springtime is the worst.
2: I don't want to even go outside. It's the pollen. I get it. I don't.
1: How would you, especially if you're a season ticket holder, handle, let's say, sub 500 losing seasons for the Packers?
2: Let's just say no playoffs for 5 years.
1: Okay.
2: There's no stars. It's the 70s and 80s here now.
1: 844-770-3776. 844-770-3776. That is the Carbless Talk and Text Line. What are you doing? Because I'd be curious also what the secondary market would bring. Like, do you have enough people that don't go to Packers games that would, you'd have to be selling them?
2: Jill, you got all those tickets. What are you guys doing? What's your family going to do if we're now sitting here and it's
1: selling at face value?
2: It's December and we're 5-10 and it's the third straight year of this. You're still paying full freight. Are you going?
3: Someone's going to
2: go. There's no pollen, though. There's no pollen up there in
3: December. Thank
2: you
3: for making me sound like Pinocchio.
1: Pinocchio.
3: Someone would go, but it would probably be treated more like a preseason game where it's like, oh, do you want to take the, you know, your little cousin to go?
2: Oh,
3: do you
2: so Channel 3000's coverage is going to be top notch.
3: Yes. Okay. Do you want to take, you know, you have a friend who wants to go see Lambeau for the first time. Like, it won't be, let's get there, let's tailgate, let's treat this like it's a 325 playoff run type of game. It would be a different vibe, and it would be approached differently by those who have season tickets, I would imagine.
1: I just want to be a real boy. More Wildy and Tausch straight ahead. 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

0: 844-770-3776. Let's start with Patrick in Madison. Patrick, good morning. Thanks for calling in. What do you got?
1: Two things. First, I've always understood the one championship in 9 years versus sustained success as you got to pick one of the two, right? And everybody who, well, not everybody, I actually wouldn't subscribe to this personally, but most people who watch sports are able to tune out for 9 years. So if they're choosing those two worlds, that's the world they'll choose. And Jason, I understand why you don't understand this because you're not a fan and your job necessitates you always paying attention, right? If you, like your daughters, for example, you're a big fan of theirs. You can't disconnect from that. But what sports team are you a fan of where you can try this for yourself?
0: Yeah, but here's the thing. If you're going to make that argument, then I'm sorry, then you have to suffer through the 9 years. Like, that's the deal you're making with the sports devil, right? Yeah, oh, no blank, blank. Yeah, I'll take a championship every 10 years, and the other 9 years I don't have to pay attention? Yeah, sure.
1: Well,
0: that
1: you
0: sounds
1: don't have
0: great.
1: To. Well, but that's what you posed initially, right? You've just retconned it into saying you have to pay attention the entire
0: time.
1: No,
0: I've said that the whole time. You have to pay attention. You are married to watching them. Sorry, you got to suffer through all the crappy baseball or all the crappy football.
1: Well, I mean, so I would choose the sustained success personally, but it does. Yeah. But it seems to me that 80% of sports fans are allowed to turn off the TV, right? Like, you're strawmanning this a little bit because what you're saying is you can't turn off the TV when that world doesn't exist, Jason.
0: Also, what,
1: everyone
0: Patrick,
1: can turn off the TV.
2: Strawman,
0: Patrick,
2: I like that.
0: You know what other world doesn't exist? Where you get to make the agreement where you're going to win a Super Bowl or a World Series every 10 years and you have to sit through nine losing. Like, that's not... We're strawman... Where you're putting rules on like, something that's fictional,
2: too. That's a good
0: nickname
2: for him. Put straw man on. That's straw man, Wildy. I like that.
1: First, you initially just said, which world do you want? One every 10 years mm-hmm. and bad? Or do you want the sustained success? I want the sustained success. But you then, after that, put the constraint of the you have to watch the bad.
2: Yeah.
1: Right? Again, I'm a sustained success person, but you changed the rules after
2: you
1: proposed
2: did, straw
1: the question. And
0: you know that I don't do that.
2: Straw man.
0: I've made this argument for years.
2: It's like the 86 Mets. The old straw man up there. Stirring
0: man.
2: That a bit.
0: Thanks for the call, Patrick. We appreciate it. No, I'm not changing the rules.
2: And
0: this is how I've always
2: part of why
0: this.
2: I pose that question is because people will tune out and people will say the hell with it.
0: Right, which makes it much easier to suffer through losing.
2: We are now when sports decided to go even bigger business wise, and they have, and they've done a fantastic job of raising prices and revenue and everything else. They and the Packers are one of the few outliers that loyalty leaves with that. People aren't going to be as engaged and as tuned in than they would have been back in the old days when you really... Now, the Packers, I think there's still... There's a strong... But they haven't really been tested. They haven't gotten... It's easy when you're winning and your game and the games mean a lot. I didn't see a ton of Packer fans heading up to Minneapolis last year with that clunker of a game. I don't know. You were up there, Jason. But when you start looking at all of that, when you've decided to... And the Packers have. Don't kid ourselves. The Packers have grown. It used to be, you know, every employee up there.
0: Mm-hmm.
2: The Christmas parties were small. Well, they're monstrous now. They have grown and grown and grown. And they are a big time, big boy, big girl business operation. And with that, your prices have gone up, all the other stuff. I'm not sure. Luckily, they haven't been tested. They've tried. Packer fans have answered the bell. At mm-hmm. some point, do Packer fans not? I don't know the answer to that. I'm fascinated to find out. I don't want to find out, but I'll be curious
0: right.
2: what that looks like.
0: We'll get to Bill in Albuquerque and a few more of our callers at the top of the 10 o'clock hour, which will start in just 2 minutes. So stick around. It's Wilde and Tausch.
3: 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Another hour of Wilde and Tausch, presented by Pella Windows and Doors of Wisconsin, is coming up next on ESPN Wisconsin and the ESPN Wisconsin app.
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0: begins now. We'll get some more of your calls. Jennifer in the ESPN Madison YouTube comments. Here's what I think. If people tune out if we stink, then they suck.
1: Mm.
0: It means you aren't a true fan. You don't deserve to celebrate a championship.
2: Nah.
0: Bandwagoners be damned.
2: No.
3: I'll say this, man. The psychology of sports fans is the big reason I love this job. Because everybody has a little different purview on how this goes. And I'm saying right now, I would... Who said it? Jen?
2: Who's Jennifer.
0: Jennifer in Middleton.
3: I agree with Jennifer's premise, especially in the old days when it was more community. And now, there's a tide. And you see it with, we'll schedule a game on a Wednesday.
0: I don't know, all boats.
3: I'm not sure when we're going to have the Saturday game. It might be Saturday. It might be Sunday. Oh, we might do a Monday game. We could flex this. And it has become more transactional. Our love and the community that we are searching for and we want, it's getting more difficult to be on the fan side of it. Like, those are just facts. I'm not saying anything if people don't know.
2: My problem with Jennifer's thing here, if I may.
0: Oh, you may.
2: If there's a Marquette fan who, on a Tuesday night when the snow was blowing this year and they had a home game against Georgetown at Fiserv Forum, that's an example, and they were like, hey, you know what? I'm not going to make it tonight. They can still celebrate a Final Four run or a championship someday.
3: She's not talking about going behind snow plows and hoping the roads aren't greasy.
2: She said, like, you have to support the team no matter what through thick and thin. And I'm saying, if you're a diehard Marquette fan, you can't miss a game. If you've been a diehard Marquette fan who's been there for every step of the way, cheering them on, traveling to the NCAA tournament and the Madison Square Garden for the Big East tournament during all this success, and then they have one down year and you're like, you know what? I'm out tonight. That's fine. The Brewers in 2015 traded everybody at the deadline. And then the last 2 months of the year, did I watch a lot of the game? No. Does that mean I'm not any more of a Brewers fan than I was before that? No. It just means the team punted. They gave up on the rest of the season. There's some nice players. You tune in now and then. But then you don't have an obligation to sit through it and, I don't know, torture yourself on that kind of stuff.
0: Torture yourself.
2: It's okay. Team sucks. We'll try again next year.
0: I don't think she said one game, though. Like, I think her point is that if you're tuning out for the entire season because the team is bad, you're a fair weather fan, period. Finn. Let's get to a couple more calls.
2: So if you weren't like me sitting at Camp Randall for that Washington game this year in the pouring rain,
3: storm that field, baby.
2: Then you're not allowed to celebrate it? Like, come on.
0: Again, you're using one game as an example. Let's get another call in. Let's go to Bill in Albuquerque. Bill, good morning. Welcome to Wildy and Tausch. How you doing?
4: Thanks. I'm doing well. Thanks for taking my call. Hey, listen, I'm an old guy, so I remember all the when I was a kid, the really good days of the 60s and then the not-so-good days of the later 70s and 80s. And my observation is times have changed. Like, the whole fan-team relationship now is really different. And the environment of sports is really different than it used to be. I mean, in those days, you had limited options. You had your home team. You couldn't just switch around channels to watch a football game on TV, or, you know, you get your subscription on your computer or, you know, your screen. The streaming wasn't there. There are so many more options available for, I mean, if the Packers are losing 30-10 in the late third quarter, how many people are now probably just switching over to the Chiefs, you know, Denver Broncos game?
0: Right, a red zone.
4: I don't think the allegiance is as deep as it used to be, because people are much more cynical now, too. Let's face it. Tausch made some good points. It's like, you know, and plus, add on top of that, as far as the home games and going to games, the expense of it. You guys have talked about this a lot, about the expense of going, especially to football games. It's like, are you really going to after the third or fourth year, I'm not so sure. I think after the first or second down year, okay, we'll come back. You know, we've had enough culture now that we can come back with a couple of good free agents, and you know, the star rookie comes in. That's great. We'll bounce right back. But what happens in the third year, the fourth year, or the fifth year? Now you're really eating at the base. And those 20-somethings, 30-somethings, even 40-somethings, I'm paying $1,500 for this. Who needs it? Next, you know, my season tickets, I'm going to sell to somebody, the opposing team. Now I think you're going to see many more tickets being sold, you know, on the secondary market. Just because, why should I spend that money? I could get that money back. They're going to lose anyway. You can't get into a situation where the fans are looking at the schedule and they see a premium team come up. Well, we're going to lose that game. There's seven losses here, no problem. If you get into that psychological and emotional cycle, that's hard to come out of, because that's what happened in the 80s. That's what happened, that, oh, we're just going to be a bad team again. Even in the early 70s, after the great 60s decade, there was still, like, everybody remembered the good times. And we just needed the right coach. We just needed the right combination. And we'll be right there dominating again. And now, the only good thing now is that, you know, with the big turnovers, just like in college, maybe you can hit on something. But it's a completely different era. It's totally different. You cannot compare the 70s and 80s to what's happening now.
0: Right. You're right about that. And by the way, the Packers, and thanks for the call, Bill. Look, I don't think that they're on the precipice of a return to those days. But I do think that there are Packers fans that think that this middling of being mediocre and having the seventh seed and losing a playoff game, eventually they've got the wrong people in charge, and eventually they're just going to miss the playoffs altogether, and things are going to go poorly. I think there is a portion of the fan base that feels that way. There's a lot of people that are still frustrated that they didn't move on from Matt LaFleur. Whether you agree with them or disagree with them, I think they're bracing themselves for some disappointing seasons ahead. That's how they see it. I don't necessarily agree, but that's where they're at.
3: No doubt. And I think the idea of still having the same amount of loyalty to teams and leagues that are showing you that there's more to it, and that's fans used to come in second or third, and I think probably continuing to kind of drip down. I think that is also changing some consumer behavior.
0: Mm-hmm.
3: It's gotten more costly. Players are making all this, and that's partially why you're seeing more interactions with fans, and you add gambling into that and everything else. So it's a different environment. Not saying which one is better or worse. I think if you're looking at it from a more wholesome loyalty standpoint, it was better before. That doesn't mean sports have never been more popular than they are right now.
0: Mm-hmm.
3: And how you go about getting there, you are more transactional in your fandomness. And the leagues have traded that out, and I think they're more than content with that trade out. Now, fans have to just figure out what that looks like to them, because everybody wants to be a part of a winner. Everybody wants the big games that are, you know, everybody's talking about. You want to be there. You want to be. And when you don't have those, it makes it, you really have to question, is it worth it, both from my own emotional support and also the financial part of it? That's where things have changed. And luckily, from a Packer fan standpoint, you haven't had to deal with that outside of maybe a couple of home games at the end of the year when Rodgers got hurt.
0: Mm-hmm.
3: Other than that, everything has been very meaningful. And so fans are going to stay because they're incredibly interested and entertained by it. It's when you're not. There's going to be, obviously we've seen it with the Bucks here a little bit, and unfortunately I think we'll see more of it until they get things rectified. The Brewers have figured out a way, and this is when Mark Antanasio took a lot of grief last year, and he said, it's my job to entertain and make sure people are coming to the ballpark to see a good team. not necessarily a world championship team.
0: Mm-hmm.
3: That got everybody up in arms. But you do, when you go down, I think it's just what fans are looking for is a really good product and a great entertainment value that they feel like they can get their money's worth out of. And when you're not winning, it gets a lot more difficult to get that equation balanced.
0: Well said. We'll get to a couple of your calls and a couple of your texts next. Speaking of calls, there's only one call to make if you've been injured in an accident, and that is to Gruber Law Offices. One call, that's all. Or go to the website, and you can start the process right there. Fill in the blanks, send them your information, and they will call you and discuss your case. 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But what matters most is that they are there for you to make sure you get what you deserve if you've been injured. And hopefully you never have to make the call, but the call to make is one call, that's all. 414-276-6666. Gruber Law Offices, one call, that's all. Not that's all when it comes to this conversation. We'll put a bow on it with a couple more of your calls and texts next. It's Wilde and Tausch.
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0: get a call in here and a text or two, and then we'll shift gears and we'll circle back to the kicking situation with your Green Bay Packers. Let's go to Cheesehead Bucky. Bucky, good morning, buddy. How are you?
1: Good. How are you guys doing?
0: I'm amazing. Thanks. It's not Father's Day, though. Oh, what do you got for us?
1: That's awesome. All right. So I think we have to remember that there's different type of fans. You have your diehard fans that are going to be there win, lose, or draw. You have your party fans that are going to come to have a good time. And then you have your fair weather fans where, you know, just like, you know, you get a lot of little kids to be fans if you're winning a lot. Hence why a lot of young kids, you know, like Patriots or kids that, well, people that are my age tend to be Cowboys fans because there's a lot of winning.
2: Yeah, Evan Cohen's of the world. Whoever's winning will jump in their bandwagon. Those type of fans.
1: Exactly. So, like last year, Tausch, you saw it. So, at the Badger games, mostly the first bowl was full. Now, the upper deck, they wouldn't get everybody there. But as long as you still have hope, as long as you, and it just comes with sports, any given Sunday, you will get fans in there because of the hope. You will get fans in there to go party. Now, you'll lose your people that only come around when they're winning. Mm-hmm. And it is what it is. But I just think that what the Packers have built over so many years is hope. So it might not always turn out our way, but I don't think that people would just abandon the Packers if they did go, you know, 10 years without a championship.
0: Bucky.
1: I mean, missing the playoffs. I mean,
0: Do you think there are fewer of those diehards that would continue? Like, do you think that,
2: how many diehards under 40 are there?
0: Right. Is that pie chart shrinking of the number of diehards because there are more younger people who aren't wired the same way? What do you think?
1: So, I mean, I'm probably guilty to like the circle that I'm in, but most of my friends are diehards, and there's people that are, you know, in their mid 20s that are diehard Packer fans, and they've grown up that way. So, I mean, are there always going to be those casuals and those people that come around when things are good? Yes. But, I mean, the Packers have built such a brand in the state of Wisconsin that I just find it hard that people would just turn it off. Mm. I mean, look at the Bears, for example. The Bears aren't very good. They're fans.

0: fans never shut up. Oh, I'm sorry, I shouldn't have said that.
1: No, you're right.
0: The fans, they never stop because they have hope every offseason that things are going to be turn around. Every time they get a quarterback, they think he's the next Aaron Rodgers. It doesn't matter who it is.
1: Yeah, Bucky, that's one of the great things about the NFL. They sell hope better than anybody. The NFL sells hope. So thanks for the call, Cheesehead. I think it's super interesting to me. There is not a doubt in my mind that the loyalty and diehardness of Packer fans, there is a big difference when you're starting to talk age groups. 50-plus, I would say it's probably 80% diehard.
2: Mm-hmm.
1: I am not qualified. Well, I'm qualified, but I don't know what I would say from the kids to 35. I don't know. I just know there's a lot of other stuff, and with all the other things that go on, and it just feels to me that it would be a lot less. I don't know what that number is. Love for Gallup to run a poll on it.
2: Are the Packers harder to judge, though, because there have not been long enough deserts in winning? Like, would it be, like, let's say, because we bring this up a lot, there was not a seventh seed for the playoffs, that they had not expanded the schedule and expanded the playoffs, and there were still only 16 games, and the Packers would have missed the playoffs each of the last 3 years, which would have meant, by the way, missing them the last 4 years, right? Because in 2022, they lost that home game to the Lions, who had nothing to play for, and missed the playoffs that year as well. If we're sitting here and they've gone through four losing seasons, or four playoffless seasons, I should say, I think we're testing this theory on a much higher
1: level.
2: There's
1: no doubt about that.
2: And there's a new coach and a new general manager, yeah, most likely, as well.
1: Neither of those guys would have jobs. Yeah, no, there's no doubt about that. And that would be the re-spark of hope. That's why teams and organizations a lot of times do fire people.
2: Right.
1: Is to give that little added juice to the fans.
2: Jesse, you got a text from Steve-O in SoCal.
3: Yeah, you know Steve-O always riles us up a little bit. Steve-O in SoCal texting, it's been 6 or 7 years since the Packers were a true contender. Fans are perfectly content with mediocrity, that word again, and the Packers organization clearly sees no need to go all in for a Super Bowl run.
1: I don't know. Grabbing Micah Parsons to me has to
2: yes.
1: almost keep everybody, that whole concept done, because that is as all in of a move as I've seen
2: yes.
1: anyone make in the NFL in the last 5 years. So I have a hard time buying that. As far as the mediocrity goes, I know we had a nice spirited debate last week about that. And while I don't disagree with some of the points of the 9-3-1 in Denver, like I don't disagree on that. But last time I checked, sports are a win or lose proposition.
2: Yeah.
1: There's
2: mm-hmm.
1: a scoreboard. And your record tells you, the record says who you are. That's how this works. You don't have to mm-hmm. like it, but that's the reality. Otherwise, why keep score? And the Green Bay Packers, with one exception of going down to Dallas and winning a playoff game, we've kind of been the definition of high-end mediocrity. We'd be high-end, mm-hmm. but we would be no better than that, because 7 seed, 7 seed, 7 seed, boop, boop, boop, out, out, out, or out, out. That's as high end of mediocrity as you're going to get.
2: That I agree with, for as much as we may have disagreed. So I don't want to test this theory. Like, you give me a heart, you know, we talk about me not being a fan. But it's also, I've never had a cover.
1: You've done a really good job of saying that, because everybody that has called or texted in continues to bring that up.
2: Yep.
1: So you've branded yourself well as a non-fan.
2: Well, that's
1: guy.
2: Not my job.
1: Non-fan
2: to
1: straw
2: not be
1: guy.
2: That person. But straw man argument guy. But I would say that for me, I have not had to cover, in going into my 31st season, a lot of bad football teams either. Like, I don't know how it feels to cover a team that is perennially 5-12 or 6-11.
1: The DeForest High School track team wasn't great.
2: Well, yeah, that's because their best athlete was at the University of Wisconsin. But be that as it may, I think that that's, and I didn't cover them every week. That might have been tough if they were struggling at each meet and I was there.
1: No, the
2: reality stopped. Just stop right now.
1: That one court order. Yeah.
2: Whoa, that's not what. All right, we're going to talk about kickers after Tausch tells us about Annex Wealth Management.
1: Look around our sports landscape and you're going to see all sorts of teams in transition. 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
2: There was a big move on Friday. By the way, there was a lot of news on Friday. Not only was Brandon McManus released, but we found out that the schedule release is going to be this Thursday. And the NFL and their officials reached an agreement on an extension, so we won't have Lance Easley making a comeback. That's a big win. But that all happened on Friday, including the Packers' decision with their kicker. We'll talk about that next. It's Wildy and Tausch.
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0: So my Friday, there's a lot of reaction to the Packers moving on from Brandon McManus. A lot of discussion. I talked with Wally and Ashley on the Damn Sports Show. I talked with Jim and Matt and Molly about it on Jim, Matt, and Molly.
1: Where's Wildy?
0: We'll play that maybe a little later in the week. And then I was with a couple of dads at the track meet on Friday, and we discussed it there too. And Tausch, I understand, and I talked about it on Sunday Karma yesterday as well. I get it. Like, just because Anders
2: was Sunday Karma on yesterday, I was tuning in at 10:30. Yeah. I didn't.
0: It was Craig and Strolf.
2: Oh, okay.
0: It was interesting because, and look, again, all people are different people, as that great American orator, not Bob, who's your guy? Bob Ford? No, Bob Moore. Ted Lasso
2: they moved
0: said.
2: Bob Moore's text into, like, I don't know, has this changed for you guys too, where the texts now get moved into different categories?
0: Yeah, you got to turn that off. Everything. It's confusing. I just want everything.
3: There's mine one, is like, not done that.
2: There's like a unread, and then there's a promo, and it's a whole deal. It's a whole scene, man.
0: It's a scene, man.
3: We need more content from Jason's group with the dads at the track meets.
2: I agree.
3: I think there's a lot that could come from that brain
0: trust.
3: Yeah,
0: we had some good conversations.
2: What did you guys talk about?
0: Well, one of the things we talked about is having a rookie kicker with a team you think is capable.
2: No, we're actually thinking more non-Packer stuff.
0: Well, that's not what we're doing right now, though.
2: Okay.
3: I think they can cover all of it.
2: All right.
3: Some Packers, some life.
0: Life of a sports parent. Sure. There's plenty to discuss, but I wanted to get to this so we can play trivia on time. Because am I the only one? Because, it feels like the bitter taste of Brandon McManus's last performance has overridden any concerns.
2: You think the Packers overreacted on this? You think the Packers overreacted and are going to get stung in a playoff next year because they overreacted, put a young kicker in a position that they shouldn't have. They should have kept the veteran. That's what I'm hearing you say.
0: Well, so, all right, a couple things. One, I was talking about from the fans that I interacted with, including these dads, that he was so bad in the playoff game that they are willing to go back onto the tilt-a-whirl that is having a rookie kicker.
2: Mm-hmm.
0: Even though Braden Narveson stunk and was unreliable.
2: Narv dog.
0: And even though Anders Carlson was inconsistent and unreliable.
2: Anders was a, I can't believe Jordan and this team have come on like this. They're able to beat Taylor Swift and the Chiefs up on a Sunday night. Oh, my God, and we're stuck with a young kicker. This is not that. And when this news broke at the end of our show Friday, you said the same thing prior to talking to your buddies at the track meet. So I'm not putting words in your mouth. I asked you, is it going to cost us? And you said, yeah. I said, positive or what was it, awesome or not? You didn't think it was. So
0: the reason why Trey Smack could be completely different. Look, there are teams that have had rookie kickers that went to Super Bowls. The Eagles did it a couple of years ago. I'm not saying it's impossible. What I am saying is, based on Goody's philosophies, this goes against, not to the degree of having 30-year-olds on the team, but this goes against what he seemingly was telling us. And I go back to 2022. When none of us expected the Packers to be an 8-9 operation, maybe it had something to do with the quarterback breaking his thumb and playing through it after the injury in London and not being as effective. But they thought they were a Super Bowl contender. So did we, right, Tausch? They had been the number one seed, the most important number one seed in NFL history, and they'd peed down their leg and lost at home to the 49ers. But we didn't expect them to be 8-9 in 2022.
2: We did not. Into it. No, we did not. I also didn't expect him to trade Devontae.
0: Right.
2: In fairness.
0: What did Goody say in February before he traded Devontae? What did he say? When you have a championship caliber team, you need a championship kind of kicker. So we're bringing Mason Crosby
2: that's a good
0: back.
2: Quote. Did you use that in your article?
0: I did. At the time, and that's I brought it up again in the aftermath of that.
2: Okay.
0: So that's what he said in 2022. Then when you get Brandon McManus midway through the 2024 season, your message is, hey, we needed a veteran kicker. We've done the rookie thing. Maybe I'm He also said this, maybe I'm too impatient with specialists.
2: Ah, ungeduldig. That's German for impatient.
0: So, well done.
2: You think the Packers are going to they're going to be in France or nowhere, right? That's kind of the gist of what we got with the new scheduling thing out.
0: Yeah, I mean, I still think there's a chance of the Munich game against the Lions.
2: What are you looking at?
3: We're in the middle of a kicker conversation. Ed Policy said that ain't happening.
2: He said the Lions are protecting it. Yeah. Jason, good, you just them. Brought up and you had all these great quotes that line up exactly. He's impatient. He's ungeduldig. He's all this stuff. So it tells me
0: the Packers are going to Paris.
2: So which way does this tell you that the Packers don't think that McManus is a championship kicker, or is this team not a championship caliber team? Because it's one of two things. What did Goody's decision on Friday tell you?
0: He thinks that they have a better chance with a rookie kicker, despite the inconsistency of past rookie kickers, than he did with having Brandon McManus, who, by the way, as Tausch astutely pointed out, not only did he miss the three kicks that he did against the Bears, but after going 20 for 21 on field goal attempts upon his arrival with two walk-off game winners in 2024, dude did miss a kick in Philly, too.
2: He did.
0: In the playoff game.
2: Yep.
0: So in his two playoff games, he has missed four kicks.
2: Not great, Bob.
0: And now he's been kicked to the curb.
2: Mm-hmm. So if I'm reading you right, you think this is going to come back and bite the Packers in the keister?
0: I think it could. I don't know enough about Trey Smack and whether he has ice water in his veins or not to kick
2: gator
0: the Mason
2: blood.
0: Crosby.
2: He's got gator blood.
0: Gatorade. Yeah,
2: Gator blood.
0: Yeah.
2: And he's got gator blood.
0: Well, and Gatorade was
2: rare.
0: Invented at Florida, too. So he's got both. But I don't know. If the game comes down to a 52-yarder like it did in 2016 when Mason Crosby made it once, but not once, but twice to beat the Cowboys, I don't know if Trey Smack's got that in him or not.
2: Ooh,
0: I don't know anything about him.
2: Okay.
0: Other than having talked to him
2: all
0: once.
2: Right.
0: So I know he has a hell of a lot better college numbers than... Well, I don't know what Braden Narveson's were, but definitely a hell of a lot better numbers than Anders Carlson had at Auburn. So he's at least got a track record of making a lot of kicks in college. But I don't know. Like, I'm still philosophically, and I think there's other people that feel this way too, leery of young, rookie, unproven kickers. A lot of them, it takes them getting bounced around a little bit before they find their footing.
2: So did you like this move?
0: I did not.
2: And your big reason is you don't trust rookies.
0: Right, which is unfair to him because he's not the same as those other two guys.
2: Okay.
0: But historically, more often than not, young kickers struggle. Right? I mean, look, we're talking about the Carlsons. Mm-hmm. Look at Daniel Carlson.
2: Yeah,
0: you brought him up the other day.
2: He's been very good out in Oakland /
0: He has.
2: Vegas.
0: Yeah. But you know what he wasn't good in?
2: Minnesota. Yeah.
0: And their impatient head coach, Mike Zimmer, kicked him to the curb.
2: He did.
0: So the Packers aren't going to do that. And I don't think Lucas Haversick is going to win the job either.
2: No, he won't.
0: I think this is Trey Smack's job.
2: Yep.
0: And we'll see how he fares. And by the way, the 1997 Green Bay Packers reached the Super Bowl with a rookie kicker. He went into the Packers Hall of Fame alongside.
2: He did.
0: Boy.
2: Yeah, and he missed a big kick, I believe, in his rookie season.
0: Game two in Philly, I was there. It was raining. Favre told him, hey, look out, it's slippery. Ryan tells a great story. I think he even mentioned it in his speech, which wasn't as good as yours, but it was good. When he said that was a huge learning lesson for him because he was pretty cocky. He'd beaten out the draft pick.
2: Mm.
0: He had made all of his kicks in preseason. And this was a chip shot 28-yarder at old Veterans Stadium, and he missed it. And it was a good lesson for him. So if you're a Packers fan, it would be great if Trey Smack, if he does get a little big for his britches, has a learning moment like that, and then he has the rest of the kind of season that Ryan Long will have.
2: What a great parting gift to McManus, though, to throw him $1 million roster bonus right before you cut him. That's pretty cool.
0: In March, but yeah. Well, what do you make of that?
2: So cut him in May. It's what is he? Who was up in Green Bay for maybe 2 weeks?
0: Yeah,
2: that's not bad. That's not bad work if you can find it.
0: If
2: here's how I looked at it, and I said this Friday when it happened, I wasn't shocked. When they drafted and gave up picks to get smacked, they wanted him to kick. They were sick and tired of McManus missing postseason kicks. I think there's probably other stuff that was going on, and they just thought, you know what, let's go young. Let's go get – here's somebody that we believe can do it, but it is risky. It's a dice roll, and you can't go make money at a casino, Hard Rock Casino Rockford, if you don't throw the dice.
0: Uh-huh.
2: So you're either going to sit there and you're going to throw the dice, or you're going to just sit back and hope somebody walks in and gives you a chip. That doesn't happen often, unless you're Jesse with Coach Al. I think he probably threw you a chip or two. So I don't have a problem with this at all. Could it blow up and be a disaster? But the beautiful thing about that is, even if that does happen, this is not a quarterback or a left tackle. There's 30 guys that'll come in on Tuesday, and you're going to find somebody that can make kicks if this blows up. And ironically enough, it might end up being McManus again. That's how this whole world works.
0: Is it better to squander $1 million in a roster bonus, or better to squander a sixth round pick that you traded up to use?
2: I have been a firm believer I don't want to draft kickers anymore. Now, if Trey Smack becomes the greatest kicker in the history of the Packers, I will eat my words. But the added pressure that it brings, the fact that you gave up other picks in a year you didn't have many picks for a spot that, while I think you needed to upgrade and get more consistent, they must love this kid. They must think he is the cat's meow. I heard him. Oh, he kicks a straight ball. That's great.
0: Cam Acord.
2: Yeah, I love it. That's great. And now you put your money where your mouth is. I love it, man. I'm glad Cam Acord said that. I'm glad that they went and did this. It's you know, you got to make big moves, man. And the Packers did. We'll see if it's the right move. Just like going and getting Dalla Dame was a big move. It turns out it wasn't the right move, but it was at the time.
0: Right.
2: And we can all sit here in our cheap seats, sipping down lattes, talking like we know what the hell we're talking about. You got to be out there and put yourself out there. They did. The Packers just did. And I hope it works, because I think it's the right move. Now, whether or not it's the right guy, we'll find out.
0: Last thing on this, so we can play trivia and you can tell us about AmFam. They drafted Anders Carlson largely on the say-so of Rich Bisaccia. Now, Goody did not flat out say that this was because of Cam Acord, but he did say multiple times how much Cam Acord liked Trey Smack. Do you think that special teams coordinators have enough expertise that they should significantly influence the selection of a kicker? Or would you rather, I know you said you're against picking them altogether, but would you rather not have special teams coordinators influencing selections?
2: No, I want, if you're going to hire someone to run your operation, I want them shopping for the groceries, and then if the meal sucks, I'm going to fire them. This isn't hard. This is a beautiful part about the business, man. You're shopping, and if you butcher it and it turns out like it's junk, hey, you ain't gonna be around. It's now, true. If you make a good meal, hey, great job. Hey, we're gonna give you, now you can go get some more prime cuts. We'll let you go over to Hall of Fame Beefs and go through that Wagyu selection. All right? So, no, if you're gonna empower people and hire them, let them do their job. Goody knows what he's looking for generally, and if there's a huge disagreement, Goody gets the final call on it. But if somebody that you feel like is going to lead your group out of despair and put us into the mediocre, we will be so pleased with Cam Acord. If he's 17th or 18th best special teams next year, he might get a statue. Well, you laughing? They're 28th to 32nd for, it seems like, every year.
0: Yeah.
2: You move up 11 spots or 12 spots in anything in the NFL, you should be happy. That's great growth. So, if Cam Acord wants this kid and is going to put his resume down on it, I'm all in. But if it doesn't work, just like I said with Bisaccia, then there's consequences to your actions. That's the beauty. That's why this is great. Same thing with quarterbacks. Hey, you're going to go bold and go do it? Great. It better work. If it doesn't, somebody else can be doing your job. And there's probably something real nervy about that, but there's also probably something real freeing about it too. But then make sure that you're not. This is where Goody has been fantastic and why I feel good about it. Goody ain't afraid of making a big, bold move and say, this ain't work. Sorry, Cam, this ain't working, man. This is not working. We got to find somebody else because our team is too blank and good to be relying on some inconsistent gator-blooded kicker. And that's what'll be happening. So I hope old Gator Blood's ready to go because I'm intrigued to watch.
0: Is this nickname going to stick?
2: If he's making kicks, it will. If it's not, I don't want. Then you guys can name him.
3: Old Gator Blood, is that?
2: I want
3: you're implying
2: my kicker
3: that there's
2: with
3: Gatorade
2: Gator blood.
3: Ice in his veins. Is that what you're going for?
2: That means
3: for?
2: You're very well hydrated, and nothing is going to phase you.
3: Old Gator Blood.
2: You can call him Young Gator Blood too. I don't care. Just call him
3: Even
2: Gator
3: though
2: blood.
3: He has one of the great names in football, Trey Smack.
2: I'm sorry. I don't want my kicker talking smack. I don't.
3: You're going to call him Old Gator Blood.
2: I don't want my
3: blood.
2: Kicker talking smack because you know what happens when kickers talk smack? They get leveled
0: Double
2: on kick-
0: doink.
2: No, they get leveled on kickoffs.
0: Mm.
3: Smack.
2: Yeah. Smack-a-lack-it.
0: Smack-a-lack-it. Let's play some
2: trivia. I'd rather have my kicker not talk a ton and just say every time I line up, I'm burying this blank and kick. If that's what you want to smack talk about, great. But then don't be surprised when somebody on special teams comes and...
0: Gator Blood Smack. I hope he's insuring carefully with AmFam, but first we're going to play trivia, or I'm going to get a trivia caller. Jesse, sports weekend recap?
3: Indeed, yes. Sports weekend recap, and there's a bit of a theme to the three questions today. Might want to bring your own broom to today's Wildy and Tausch
0: trivia. Bring your own awareness.
2: Oh, it's which color would you like? Which trivia? Salem?
3: We are going to be stopping in Salem to go see the witches when we go out to Boston in a couple of weeks.
2: Did you ever find your New Hampshire part of this?
3: We did. Burlington, Vermont is going to be our final stop of the Northeast excursion.
2: Suck down some syrup.
0: Will you come back from being around Bostonians and spend the next 3 to 4 programs purely using a Boston accent?
3: I'm going to be out at the AmFam Championship that following week, so I got to see my guy Steve Stricka, Jerry Kelly, and then VJ Singh might be out there.
2: Oh, you're going out there from
3: Got
2: Memorial
3: a chance.
2: Day,
3: well, we're going to be out there.
0: Tong
3: Chai Chai D going to be out there trying to win a championship this year at TPC Wisconsin, yeah.
0: Caller 13, 844-770-3776, 844-770-3776. 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
0: Let's welcome in our contestant. He is Kurt in Monroe. Kurt, good morning. How are you today?
2: Good morning. I'm good. How are you?
0: Do you know Jeff in Monroe? You ever do your
2: You've
0: taxes?
2: Asked me that before.
0: I know.
2: If I had to does taxes?
0: He did. I think he's retired now. He could do yours, though, if you're looking for somebody.
2: Is he a lawyer?
0: I think he's just an accountant.
3: Why, something come up?
2: No, not yet.
4: Wait a minute. Why are you looking for a lawyer, Kurt?
3: That's a great question.
2: I said not yet.
3: Oh, that's fair.
5: Whoa, Nelly!
3: Then I started wondering, did you used to live in Cambria? No, you didn't. Okay.
0: Hey, yeah.
5: Whoa, Nelly!
3: All right, that's Monday.
0: I knew I'd ask Kurt that once before. Now I'm kind of glad I did. let me know what kind of legal representation you're seeking. I've got a couple of friends in the business. All right, here we go.
2: Yeah, me too.
0: That was fun. Let's try and have some fun with our answers now. Okay. The sports weekend recap. Question number one is this. Only one NBA team was able to complete a series sweep in the second round of the NBA playoffs over the weekend. Which team was it? Was it the New York Knickerbockers, the Minnesota Timberwolves, or the Philadelphia 76ers?
2: Knickerbockers.
0: Indeed. They swept to the Swiffers.
3: Now, in fairness, you didn't say which side of the sweep that was, because Philadelphia helped getting swept.
4: If you, NBA enthusiast Mark Tauscher, would like to say that the Philadelphia 76ers
3: they also completed part of
4: a
3: it.
4: Series sweep by
3: Were they not
4: losing
3: part of it?
4: Four bad games to the Knicks.
3: I agree with your answer, but I'm saying it's a little, Philadelphia and Embiid, they got some big decisions to make. That's a hot mess over there, too. All right. Only one NHL team was able to complete a series sweep in the second round of the Stanley Cup playoffs over the weekend. Which team was it? Was it the Vegas Golden Knights, the Carolina Hurricanes, or the Colorado Avalanche?
2: Carolina?
3: You know it. It's all because they have those great skate mugs. Like, I'm convinced the skate mugs have propelled them forward. If you haven't seen it, the beer mugs made of hockey skates. It's awesome.
2: It's got to help.
3: No, it doesn't hurt.
0: You're in the Everlight Solar ESPN Madison studios, right?
3: Where did you want me to be?
0: Well, the fact that you read a trivia question off a sheet of paper led me to wonder if you might have been in the Annex Wealth Management.
3: Now, sometimes, because usually here's you don't the deal. Have you got to prod gel a little bit. Sometimes you got to prod him.
0: Okay.
3: And he
0: That's great.
3: Proudly brought this in. Did a great job. Jess, you're doing a great
0: Kurt,
3: job.
0: Kurt, you're two for two. Let's get all three here. Only two Major League Baseball teams besides the Brewers completed a series sweep last week. One was the Tampa Bay Rays. Which NL Central team was the other to complete a sweep? And by the way, we're saying
2: Chicago
0: that
2: Cubs.
0: They won.
3: Gidman, that's a great start to
0: Dang.
3: The week. What a killer.
0: I'll tell you what, Kurt may have some legal entanglements, but he's crushing trivia.
2: I'll let you know.
0: All right, keep us posted. In the meantime...
4: I don't think you should. If I was an attorney, I would advise you not to.
0: That was fun. And we're just having fun, Jesse. Just have some fun. Kurt, you got all three. That means you got four entries into Friday's drawing to win all the great prizes that we have from Cousin Subs, Iron Jock, and Vortex Golf. Thanks for playing, buddy. We appreciate you.
2: Thank you. Love the show.
0: I love you guys. That was really fun. That was a fun trivia right there. A couple of jokes about legalese and everything else. That was awesome. We will kick off the 11 o'clock hour and try and keep that momentum going in 2 minutes. So stick around. It's Wildy and Tausch.
1: Don't go anywhere. Another hour of Wildy and Tausch, presented by Pella Windows and Doors of Wisconsin, is coming up next on ESPN Wisconsin and the ESPN Wisconsin app.
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0: Countdown begins now, and we're going to cover a couple of things that were generated by old T, not ChatGPT. We'll get to the game that we're going to stink at.
1: Yeah, I'm almost positive. But you guys could actually blow my mind and just kick Keister. It would be great. I don't think you will, but I hope you do.
0: So will we benefit from low expectations?
1: Oh, the expectations are super low.
2: Do Jason and I play as a team?
1: No, I want you competing.
2: Oh, boy.
1: I want to see you guys compete. And we're going to see. This is going to be very similar to, remember when we used to do the, what was the old game show where we'd go over under and you'd pick what number?
2: What game was that?
0: All right, cool story.
2: I don't know what game show that was.
1: Great stuff. I was hoping you could help finish the sentence, but I should have known better. It was Duluth Trading Company, and we would put like an over under seat under.
2: Yeah.
1: And you get, but yeah, thanks for helping.
2: But we just,
1: that was really fun. And that's what we're going to try to recreate.
2: Okay, great.
0: So it's not really an original game. What was original was Tausch sent us power rankings of the greatest TV moms.
1: I did, yeah. Well, it was Mother's Day, yeah, yesterday, as you know, as you were out there working hard in the...
0: I was.
1: Gosh, digging ditches and doing Lord knows what else.
0: Scening. Jesse, I'm told that you have actually put together graphics of our power rankings.
2: I have. We got ahead of it. Tausch sent us this yesterday, so we had plenty of time. I recruited a little help from a little friend.
0: Say hello to your little friend.
2: And we have curated our power rankings of the top five TV moms of all time. Tausch, you get to unveil your list first.
1: Okay, so the list that came out was, I thought, interesting. And one of the things I kind of learned about this, it used to be a lot more prevalent in society where TV moms were really taken over. Now, tell me the last great TV mom in the last 20 years of TV. From 05 on, I can't find any. Do you guys have any?
0: I have someone from Modern Family on my list.
2: Yeah, I've got a few on my list.
1: All right, I don't.
2: It.
1: Part of it is I don't watch regular TV anymore. I haven't done that for...
0: Landman. Is there a good mom on Landman?
1: Oh, there's a good mom, I'll tell you that. I don't know how great of a mom. She did a bunch of stuff at the old folks' home. Matter of fact, if I knew her name, I'd put it on there, but I don't. She's Allie Larder in real life. Yeah, it's a good show, as I've told you. I have not seen it. All right. So I'm going to start at the bottom of my list.
0: Yeah, that's how power rankings work.
1: Is that how they work? Thank you, Jason, for filling me in on that. Oh, you put it up already. I was going to make a few adjustments.
0: Well, not everyone's watching it on television.
2: You got distracted, so I thought I'd move you along
1: a little
2: bit.
1: That's very nice of you. Carol Brady... To mesh all of that in and then also have the maid who is with the butcher. Like to mesh all those cats, and there's a lot of stuff going on behind the scenes for anybody that's watched those biographies where there's mingling and intermingling of the two families. What a mess. Carol Brady, I thought, carried herself with great grace. I thought she deserves to be on this list. That's now in the 70s that show was on, just for reference.
0: Not to be confused with that 70s show.
1: Correct. All right, put my list back up so I know where I'm at. I did not know her name, but I was a big fan. I thought Dougie Heffernan, obviously, Doug and I looked very similar. We, both did great with marrying women that were much better looking than I think maybe people thought. But Janet Heffernan, which I didn't know her first name. I'm going to check, Jesse, I believe, fact-check that.
2: I Googled it, and that's what it told me.
1: She was an understanding mom, and she went, one of the episodes, she played poker and won money for her son. I just thought she carried herself. I was a big fan of how Janet Heffernan loved her son, probably coddled him a little bit much. Great TV mom.
0: Actress? Who's the actress?
1: Don't know. Okay. Jill Taylor of Home Improvement. We brought up Wilson the other day. That got me thinking. She carried herself. She had a husband that was a little outrageous, said some crazy things, did crazy stuff, had smoking chicks on his show, and she never bothered her. She carried. She raised those three boys. The one turned out he's got all kinds of stuff going on. What was her name again, Jesse? Why do you keep pulling it down? Leave the list up so I can read it.
2: I want to see your facial
1: Jill
2: expression.
1: Taylor, which I don't know, again, that's her first name, but Tim the Toolman Taylor's wife crushed it. I had my second on the list. This young lady carried herself just with poise. She had a lot of things
2: going
1: on.
2: Wish I could show everyone your sheepish grin right now.
1: She was on 90210, but she had Minnesota nice about her because she's from the Minneapolis area. Gets thrown into Hollywood, dealing with all these crazy personalities. Became friends with Nat Pasiccio, and I think she took a lot of the Pasiccio effect. Dealing with twins. Dylan McKay. She basically helped raise Dylan.
3: Yeah, he needed it.
1: Judy, I believe her name was. Judy Walsh, because Jesse was too lazy to look up what her first name was. Judy Walsh, I thought, great TV mom.
0: You sent it as Mrs. Walsh.
1: I know. I think her name was Judy, but that could
2: Doug
1: be a different
2: one. Heffernan's mom was my personal favorite.
1: Well, I didn't know her name.
0: Exactly.
1: So lastly, this I don't think is up for debate. You say what you want about her husband on the show. Obviously, he's done a lot of stuff that is reprehensible. But from a mother standpoint in the 80s, and you again talk about Theo, who was crazy. You know, he brought out all kinds of things.
3: R.I.P.
1: Theo Huxtable died?
3: Yeah.
1: Oh, I didn't know that.
3: Drowning us.
1: R.I.P. to Theo, indeed. Claire Huxtable. And she is the goat of TV moms. And I'm not sure anyone else is close. There's my list.
0: I don't think we have a single person in common. Is that right?
1: I wanted to put Aunt B from the Andy Griffith Show, but I don't think she was anybody's mom.
0: It's an aunt.
1: So
0: we'll do
1: I
0: aunts.
1: Put it down.
0: We'll there. Do aunts next week.
1: There ain't nobody beating Aunt B.
0: What about Aunt Viv, who became a different actress?
1: Oh. There you go. There's a lot of ants in the mix. All right. Hey, maybe I misspoke.
0: All right. Here we go. Cheerio.
2: Would you like your list on screen or
1: Aunt
2: would you like to unveil
1: it? I can't believe I missed out on Aunt Viv.
0: Yeah.
1: Well. And I think part of it is because they got rid of her.
0: Well, they
1: now
0: just
1: there's
0: swapped
1: two
0: her
1: Aunt
0: out.
1: Vivs.
0: Yeah. Right. Exactly. At number five on my list, this is still Tausch's list if you're watching on YouTube, Elise Keaton, Family Ties. Played by Meredith Baxter Burney. Number four. See, all these are... It's amazing that we could come up with 10 different moms. And I cannot believe that my number one was nowhere on your list, given how often you talk about the show. Number four, Claire Dunphy of Modern Family. Number three...
1: What's her actress's name? I just want to piece together, because I've never watched Modern Family, even though I heard it's really good.
0: It is really good.
3: I'll get it.
0: She was, and by the way, she was really good on a show called Ed. Her name is Julie Bowen.
1: Oh, I'm thinking of Al Bundy's wife. That's not the mom in the show?
0: No. But she's certainly on a lot of lists, because after we compiled ours, Katie Siegel is the actress that played
1: Al Bundy's wife. Oh, no. I'm talking Al Bundy's wife. On Modern Family's wife.
0: Oh. But he's not...
1: She should probably be on that list.
0: Is she... Maybe that was an oversight by me. Back to my list. Lorelai Gilmore from The Gilmore Girls. Single mom. Not an easy gig.
1: Yeah, I should have put more single moms on there.
0: Number two, who I think is the GOAT... I just put her second because I always had a thing
1: so
0: for my number
1: goat,
0: one.
1: She's the GOAT, but she didn't even make your number one?
0: Yeah, because...
1: Jordan is the GOAT. He's four on my list.
0: Well, I will explain why. I was always... Marion Cunningham of Happy Days is number two on my list, but I do believe her to be the GOAT of all-time TV moms. And I think she would rank ahead of Maggie Seaver of Growing Pains, but Maggie Seaver... I love me some Joanna Kearns. So I put her higher, but I don't think she probably deserved it. It's just my list, not a comprehensive who's the GOAT list. So I have Growing Pains' Maggie Seaver, as played by Joanna Kearns, as my number one TV mom. Jesse,
1: solid
0: do you
1: list.
0: Have five
1: solid
0: different ones, too?
2: I made a list, too. I based it a lot. Like, I didn't watch the same shows you guys watched.
0: Right, so I'm hoping.
1: That's the beauty of
0: this. We have 15 different moms.
2: One is exactly the same as what's on your list, and my other four are very different, I can tell you. Because I don't know. What's our criteria for being a great TV mom? Because I like characters that are compelling and that take over. When they're on screen, like, the show, like, gets upped. Like, they're, you know, they're big time show impactors, stealing the screen, one could say. So my list includes a couple of controversial ones. Tausch is familiar with the show Ozark. I'm going with the mom, Wendy Bird, from Ozark at number five. She's a terrible character in the show. I can't stand her.
1: How is she a good mom?
2: She takes over the screen. She's an incredible, compelling character.
1: That's not what
2: she's
1: this is. It's
2: strong.
1: Who would you want mothering your kids?
2: She moves with Marty and the kids
1: to
2: the Ozarks.
1: You don't want Wendy Bird anywhere near your kids.
2: Yeah, handling the All the bad people in the show.
1: Yeah,
2: Mike Ross's grandma from Suits is number
1: four.
2: She's
1: somebody else's mom. She's not even a mom on the show. She's a grandma.
2: The show Suits is fantastic, and Mike Ross's grandma is pretty great.
1: You just got a thing for what's-her-face.
2: Lorelai Gilmore.
1: The wannabe queen.
2: Rory stinks, so Lorelai puts up with a lot in Gilmore Girls.
1: Who's Rory?
2: The daughter. She's terrible. Lorelai Gilmore makes the show. Mm-hmm. Lorelai's number three, same as Jason. Mm-hmm. Marge Simpson, number two.
0: Marge. Oh, I didn't know we were doing cartoon
2: characters. The iconic tall blue hair. Oh, homie. I haven't watched The Simpsons in more than a decade, but Marge Simpson, fantastic. And then from my favorite TV show of all time, The Blacklist, Katerina Rostova, secret agent, number one.
0: There is no one else on the planet who is doing a list of five.

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1: Be good.
2: I'm only in season one yet, so...
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4: So listening to a TV show doesn't work.
2: Well, there's times it works, and then there's times you have to back it up to review what actually you saw on the screen.
4: Okay, but you're not. Are you still walking with the TV show?
2: Yes.
4: Are you
2: yes.
4: making sure you're not looking down when you're crossing the street, stuff like that?
2: Correct.
4: Like, please be careful.
2: Safety first. Safety
4: yes,
2: first.
4: Thank you. Homeland is what this is called.
2: Yeah, it's
3: good show.
2: It's pretty dang good.
3: Just wait till season two; it gets better.
2: Mm. All right,
4: Looking but this is an to- this show's old, right?
3: Yeah, it started in I think 2011. There's
2: but
3: some
2: you
3: actors
2: two are watching
3: in it.
2: I don't know if
3: now.
2: There's any moms. There's a mom in there.
3: There is a mom in it. Yeah, she could surge up into my
2: she
3: power rankings by the time
2: some
3: we get
2: stuff
3: to season eight.
2: Going on when old boy was gone for those 8 years.
4: Where did this originally air? Because it's on Netflix. Now.
3: Showtime, I think it was. Because there's some stuff you can get away with on Showtime that you couldn't get away with on regular TV in 2011 or now.
4: For those of you like me that are unfamiliar with this program, it stars Claire Danes. And the description, a bipolar CIA case officer conducts covert operations to protect her nation from terrorist acts. Tune in on Netflix. Okay. So we managed to have one overlapping mom across 15 selections. And it's
2: we
4: you and I.
2: We all missed on Aunt Viv.
4: Yeah.
2: We all missed on Aunt Viv.
4: Again, Jennifer in Middleton in the YouTube comments pointing out that she would like to have either our own list of aunts or aunts be included in the rankings because she... is a, quote, super aunt, not a mom.
2: Okay.
4: So she'd like to be included.
2: Yeah, Aunt Viv should have been on the list. Like, if I could, and I know we graphicized this already, so I can't, Aunt Viv would make my list.
3: What's done is done.
2: Yeah, what's done is done.
4: What's also done is that Associated Bank has done a great job of making your Brewers checking account even more valuable with all kinds of great perks. 20% off the Brewers team store when you show your Brewers card. 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We're apparently going to suck at it, and Tausch can't wait. That's next. It's Wildy and Tausch.
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0: 1990s Chicago Bulls would say in their huddle. Since I have no idea what I'm walking into here, all I'll say is this. What time is it? Game time. Woo! Tausch, I turn it over to you.
1: All right, fellas. So we were discussing, Max and I, yesterday a little bit about different sports, and we got into a fun little conversation, and it made me ponder. We do this for a living. How many coaches in the NBA...
0: Oh, no.
1: He couldn't name the defending world champion coach. And I could name him, but it was a funky name. So I thought, you know what? You boys are always throwing questions at me, and it's always fun. I always enjoy it. I want to see. I set his number at 9. Current coaches. He failed. Then we set NFL at 20, and he blew through it. So it just was an interesting dynamic. So we're going to do this every once in a while. This isn't going to be a regular bit, but there'll be times that I'll have a conversation and I'll think, I'm going to test the boys. Mm-hmm. You two, in this case, are the boys. So over undie is what we used to call it. Thank you, Jesse, for not helping me at all, even though it's been 7 or 8 years since we did it.
2: That's not the game show we modeled it after. I still can't remember what that was.
1: No, it's Name That Tune. We'd name how many coaches you could say. What I'm going to do is just say simply, because we're not doing that with Jason because he doesn't play. He just sits on the sidelines. So we're forcing him to play. Name that coach. Combined, you guys are going to alternate.
0: Okay.
1: I think you guys can get to 10.
0: Okay.
1: Do we think that... Now, they have to be current coaches.
0: Okay.
1: Do you think you guys can get to 10? Or do you think you can go higher?
0: I think we can get...
1: No computer, Jesse. Don't be looking. I see you.
2: I'm adding music for your game. Oh. Calm down.
1: Don't get mad at me. All right, Jason, you're going to start. We will alternate. The over-under is going to be 10.5.
0: Okay.
1: Can you boys get there?
0: I think I can.
1: Gel? Oh, you think you can solo?
0: No, I think I can.
2: Oh, between the two of us, I think we can get over 10 and a half.
1: So is that too low? Because I don't know.
2: No, I think it's...
0: In fairness to Max, he didn't have a duo working together. If you're giving them somebody else to work with.
1: Okay, so Jason, go ahead and start it
0: up. All right, Mark Dagnow. That's the coach of the Thunder.
1: Is that how you pronounce his name?
0: I hope so.
1: I will give that to you. It seems more French to me, but we'll give that to you, okay?
0: I think that's how you pronounce his name.
2: J.J. Redick.
1: Yes, that was one that one Max got. Yep.
0: Okay. Mike Brown, the coach of the Knicks.
1: Nailed it. Oh, you guys are going to flow through this.
2: Do I get to say Taylor Jenkins, the coach of the Milwaukee
1: Bucks? Sure.
2: He's
1: the current head coach, yes.
2: All right.
0: The coach of my team that I'm rooting for in the NBA playoffs, the Minnesota Timberwolves, Chris Finch.
1: Correct. Yeah, you guys are going to blow through this.
2: No, I'm starting to struggle now. Eric Spoelstra of Miami.
1: Nice.
0: Heat. Yeah.
1: Nice.
0: Rick Carlisle. Of the Indiana Pacers. Is he still the coach there?
1: He is. That's a sleepy one. So what is that, 7? We're at 7.
2: We're up to 7. I watched the Spurs-Timberwolves game last night, and they mentioned the Spurs coach's name several times. Mm-hmm. But I can't. I think it's last name Johnson.
0: Last name Johnson.
1: I will give it to you. His last name is Johnson.
2: Can I guess the first name? Knowing
1: it's not Avery.
2: Is it Chris Johnson?
1: Okay, we have to pull that back off.
0: No!
1: You're stuck at 7.
0: No!
1: It's like when I give you a putt, you have to take it.
2: I said it was last name Johnson.
1: I gave it to you, and then you kept going. So, well, no, if you do that on Jeopardy, you get it. You tried to be arrogant. Yeah,
2: that's why I made sure you said you gave it to me.
1: No, I just pulled it back. I pulled it back. You're at 7. All right, Jason?
0: Steve Kerr re-upped with the Golden State Warriors.
1: Yeah, it's dicey. I don't think it's been official.
2: He over the weekend, he good.
1: I know he did. I don't know if it's official. We're going to give it to you.
0: Well, he's the current coach and apparently the soon-to-be once again coach.
1: Sounds like ESPN made a big offer to him, and he was kind of weighing his options. All right, we're at 8. 2 to go. You need 3 to win. Jesse, once you're wrong, we should pull it from you, but I'm not going to because I want you guys to get 11.
2: Well, I don't think the Chicago Bulls have named a new coach since Billy Donovan has been rumored to be getting
1: Billy
2: other
1: Donovan
2: jobs.
1: Billy Donovan does not count. He is not the coach.
0: All right, I have at least two in my hip pocket, so get me one.
2: If you're not going to give me Billy Donovan, I have one other one I can
1: give
2: you.
1: Go for it.
2: Joe Mazzulla.
0: Yes,
2: of the Boston Celtics.
1: Yes.
0: Okay. I'm pretty sure of this, though they traded away their best player for a bag of peanuts. Isn't Jason Kidd still the coach of the Dallas Mavericks?
1: That is correct. You're at 10. Jesse, to win.
0: I have one, Jesse, when you fail to come up with one.
2: Okay, give me a second.
1: Okay.
2: The guy who used to be the head coach of the Celtics, he's now the head coach of the Houston Rockets.
0: You're right, but you don't know his name.
2: And I cannot.
1: It's a fun name.
2: It is. And I, off the top of my head right now, cannot remember.
1: Max got this one.
2: What
1: this
2: his
1: one
2: name
1: of his
2: is.
1: Eight.
2: He's a good coach.
1: Yeah, he does a nice
2: job. He had
1: job.
2: A couple issues in Boston.
0: He did.
2: And took a couple of years off.
1: That's a weird story. We don't know anything about those
2: Very
1: issues.
2: Very weird.
1: Yeah. We can't get enough of Vrabel. Like, we've heard every blanking thing about Vrabel, but we don't know anything about this guy.
2: Nick Nurse of the Philadelphia 76ers.
0: That's not the way
1: you were trying to get
0: Ime Udoka.
1: There
2: you Udoka.
1: Go. That's impressive. Kind of... You guys got more than I thought.
0: Oh, I still got some left.
1: See, that was good. You guys are smarter than a freshman.
0: JB Bickerstaff was the one that I still had in my pocket.
2: Oh, yeah. Good coaches here. Mm-hmm. Pistons.
0: So we outperformed.
1: Yeah, you guys did good.
0: We're like the Brewers. Low expectations.
1: You guys
0: done
1: good.
0: We won the World Series.
1: Well done, boys.
0: How many did you know them all? Or did
1: God,
0: you have
1: no.
0: to?
1: No, I would have struggled.
0: You're an NBA guy, though.
1: Yeah, but I'm a big picture NBA guy, not a micro guy. I would have gotten, I think I maybe would have gotten to 14 or 15.
0: Who's
1: I'd probably gotten half.
0: Who's the Cavaliers coach that the Bucks should
1: Kenny
0: have hired?
1: Kenny Atkinson.
0: Yeah.
2: I had him. Yep.
1: And there's some other names here, like the Brooklyn Nets. I bet nobody knows that. I don't think Brooklyn Nets fans know that.
2: I don't think I can
0: Isn't
2: tell you.
0: There...
1: Jordy Fernandez?
2: I couldn't tell you a player on the Brooklyn
1: Quinn
2: Nets.
1: Quinn Snyder is the Hawks.
2: Yeah,
1: I would have that one.
2: Yep,
1: okay.
2: Yep.
0: Who's
1: Charles
0: the guy?
1: Lee with the Hornets?
0: All right.
2: Oh,
0: so,
2: wow.
0: So
1: I played
0: I don't
1: wide,
0: know
1: he
0: who
1: played he... wide out. He was part of my draft class.
0: Right. I don't know who he coaches, but I knew Charles Lee from your draft class and because in Hamilton – he promotes Charles Lee, and then he blanks the bed.
1: If you can name the Toronto Raptors head coach.
0: No idea.
1: Darko Rajakovic? Or the Wizards? Brian Keefe?
0: I don't know who that is.
1: Like, what are we?
2: What?
1: Yeah, there's some names here that you could give me. The Grizzlies. Tell me the Grizzlies coach.
0: Well, it used to be
1: Tuamas
0: Taylor Jenkins until
1: Lisaulo.
0: They fired him. Yeah.
1: Phoenix Suns, Jordan Ott, not to be confirmed with Gary Ott, who was a great lefty for the Auburnville Apaches back in
0: Paul
1: the
0: 80s. Paul Ott-Caruth.
1: And then Utah's got Will Hardy. Like, there's 10 or 12 names that I have never heard of in my life that are coaching in the NBA. You guys got it. We should have went a little higher. You guys are sports radio experts. 10 years
2: That's
1: in the business.
2: So what was Johnson's first name?
0: Mitch. Mitch Johnson.
2: Oh, Mitch Johnson.
0: Son of a Mitch.
2: Yeah.
0: Well, that was fun.
1: I thought you guys would like that.
0: Yeah. I'm glad that we outkicked our coverage on that, though, with your low expectations for us.
2: Please do not do NHL coaches.
1: No, I'm not going to waste everybody's time.
2: I got one.
1: Well, Quinville.
2: Yeah, that's the one I had. Watched the Ducks last night. Nice win.
1: Okay.
0: Didn't somebody fire their...
1: There's got to be a hole coaching somebody.
0: Who's the... Which team fired their coach and then they went on a winning streak with the guy that Tortorello or Anyway.
1: Cheese Tortellini?
0: Tortellini. Look, you don't... We somehow beat the odds. But you don't have to go to... You don't have to go to Pottawatomie Casino Hotel to beat the odds. You can just go to do all the other fun stuff that's there as well. 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
1: Oh, baby, now this is some breaking news.
0: The Milwaukee Bucks are open for business on trade calls and offers for two-time MVP Giannis Antetokounmpo. Entering the NBA draft combine and over 6 weeks away from the draft, league and team sources told ESPN. There is expected to be a robust market for Antetokounmpo, and ownership and front office officials expect to maintain their trade deadline asking price for a young blue chip talent and slash or a surplus of draft picks, sources said. Tausch, no blank, blank.
2: Not shocked. And I think the, you know, all of this conversation, Giannis last week, kind of past tensing things, I don't think anybody's shocked. This is kind of how things have unfolded. And, you know, I think from the Bucks standpoint, it's great to have Giannis. He's been, as we've said numerous times, doesn't need to even be said, but it does. He's given everything to this city. He's brought us a championship. And if this is the road he wants to go down, I have no hard feelings. I think

0: kudos. Work it out and get the haul. Now, if he starts dictating where you can send him, that's when things will get interesting. Because if I'm the Bucks, I'm not doing that. But if I'm another team, I'm not going. I'm not giving anything up if I don't have him for the next 4 or 5 years,
1: right,
0: which is signing this Supermax. So signing Giannis to a Supermax and then trying to find a way to get the team to be, we just saw that this year. We were all, oh, they're doing everything. They, you know, flexed out Dame and they brought in old boy and all this, and it just was a disaster. So I'm good with moving along. I think this is the right move. And now's the hard part. Finding the right team that's going to give you the right assets back that you can reset, because you're never going to find another Giannis. That is not happening. It's a matter of, can you find enough young talent that you can start building on something? And I think our fan base would be completely fine if that is indeed the case, and I'm sure it will be.
1: The Washington Wizards won the lottery. They have the number one overall pick.
0: We're not taking Anthony Davis for him. We're not going to Doncic it. We're not interested in a Doncic trade.
1: Jimmy Haslam has said publicly and privately, per Shams, that the Bucks will work with Antetokounmpo in the coming weeks on an outcome that is best for both sides.
0: I'm more interested in it being good on our side.
1: Yeah, I was just going to say that.
0: The Jimmy Haslam part of this is, I think, concerning. I mean, he is stepping up, and how's that work down in Cleveland now?
1: As you mentioned
0: I think Myles Garrett to the Packers as part of this trade is something that we should at least entertain.
1: Outside the box, love it.
0: Let's entertain it. Could you imagine Miles and Micah? We would give up Lucas Van Ness for that, right?
1: And Giannis.
0: Giannis and Lucas Van Ness for Myles Garrett. And, I mean, they're talking about the Cavaliers are one of the teams that they're saying that was the rumor last week. I don't even know who the dude is that they're the bigger guy. I don't even know who it is that they were thinking about bringing.
1: But you know their coach is Kenny Atkinson.
2: We'll give up the Greek Freak and Hercules for Myles Garrett.
0: What a Jesse, world that somehow this somehow plays out that way.
1: It's not going to play out that way.
2: I think there's
0: no, it won't, but it could.
2: I think there's three teams, depending on how some things play out in the playoffs, that the Bucks might can make a nice little road trip to call first and hang out with and see what they want to do. I'd start in San Antonio. I'd work up to Oklahoma City, and then I'd sprinkle Houston in there at some point. Maybe that directions don't make sense. San Antonio, Houston, Oklahoma City. Those are the
1: NBA.
2: Those are the three that have young, talented players who the Bucks with Taylor Jenkins could quickly turn things around that are looking. Well, Oklahoma City, not so much, but they're going to be in a situation where they have to pay everybody pretty soon. Houston can't get over the hump. That's the one that's really interesting. And San Antonio, depending on how it plays out with Wemby, you're not obviously going to get Wemby, but if you can get some of those other talented players around him, if they think pairing those two works.
1: So do we trust Jesse's insights over Shams?
0: No.
2: I don't. No. Okay. Did he give us a list?
1: Because Shams has a list in the story.
2: Oh, well, let's hear great. Who's on Shams' list?
1: And none of the teams that Jesse just said are mentioned in his story.
0: Okay.
2: Well,
0: who's in Shams' list? Well, I think compare the list, just like we did with Moms.
2: I'd be interested in a poll. Do you trust me or Shams more from our fans? That's a real interesting decision people would have to make.
1: Multiple teams expected to pursue Antetokounmpo this offseason, such as the Golden State Warriors with the 11th pick and the Miami Heat with the 13th pick, received their lottery picks to solidify potential offers. The NBA playoffs represent another landmark point for the Antetokounmpo sweepstakes. Sources said postseason teams such as the Minnesota Timberwolves, the Cleveland Cavaliers, Taush, you said that, the Boston Celtics, the Knicks, and the Los Angeles Lakers.
0: I don't want Austin Reeves for Giannis. And I don't want, I'm trying to think who the Timberwolf is that they're talking about giving up. This can be a tough pill to swallow when this happens. Like, we can all sit here and say it. It's like when Ted Thompson said, you know, all that's great till you have to put pen to paper on something. and get rid of, not even arguably, the greatest Milwaukee Buck ever. And he still has some, I don't know if he's got elevator years left, but he's still got some really good basketball ahead of him if he can stay healthy. That's going to be a tough pill to swallow.
1: Indeed it is. So there you go. That is the breaking news from the NBA. How do you think this gets done before the draft?
0: Yes.
2: Yep. That's what Jimmy said.
0: What did Shams say?
1: Well, it's again, further down in the story, he says, and he's quoting, rival executives believe that Antetokounmpo's desired teams will have the largest factor in his trade destination. The conversation will be simple. Where does Giannis want to be moved, and where will he sign long-term? So maybe it's not going to be as uncomplicated as we think. I'm curious to see how that plays out. We will wrap things up next. It's Wilde and Tausch.
3: 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The Bucks are taking offers for Giannis Antetokounmpo. 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
10: What a weekend it was for the Brewers as they completed a sweep over the New York Yankees. 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And on Mother's Day, Bryce Terang delivered a walk-off home run in the 9th inning.
11: Fly ball center field. 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Grisham back. It is gone! Another Mother's Day miracle for the Brewers!
10: The Brewers will look to carry this momentum into a 3-game series against the Padres. I'm Will Summers.
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3: Hour number two of the Rich Eisen Show is on the air. Here on Disney Plus, the ESPN app. Craig Kilborn's going to be in studio hour number three. In 20 minutes' time, Ron Taylor, the winner of the contest show, Funny AF with Kevin Hart, is going to be here to lighten our day. 844-204-RICH, number to dial right here on the program. Chris, you got in my ear during the commercial break, said there's breaking news out of Pittsburgh, Pennsylvania. Oh,
4: baby, let's go, Rich Eisen.
3: Let's hit it.
5: Here it comes. And my eyes see...
15: Breaking news.
3: What do we see?
4: Rich, we have been waiting for this news since the season ended, honestly. I mean, we've all been on the edge of our seats
3: here. Is
4: this
3: a setup?
4: In Pittsburgh.
3: I feel like this is
4: our
3: a setup.
4: Our long national nightmare is over.
3: This is a setup.
4: We have a signing.
3: What do we have?
4: The Steelers have agreed to terms with Chris Boswell on a four-year, $28 million.
3: Okey-doke. Okay.
4: Boswell now locked in through 2030.
3: Is that the cold-blooded assassin, right? According to Mike
4: Tomlin? Cold-blooded assassin.
3: I remember that?
4: It's serial killer, I think.
3: Serial killer.
7: Super necessary.
4: Serial killer. Yeah.
7: Not the news you were thinking,
3: right? No, it's just, again, Chris listen, I understand, you know, expected to, and that's why, this is why the information men and women of the National Football League or in any sport always couch their reporting with words like plans to, expects to, because you never know until it's done, it's not done, and you know, things might take longer and whatever. But Aaron Rodgers going to Pittsburgh to what? Like, get real estate, buy property, go for dinner?
4: I don't know. See a show?
3: Apparently he went to Pittsburgh but didn't see anyone from the Steelers to stop by, but that strains credulity. That just...
4: So odd.
7: It is.
3: But in the meantime, it just hasn't happened yet, but it's going to happen.
4: Was he playing Oakmont? Maybe he was golfing.
3: Could be. I don't know. No one knows. Who knows?
4: Nobody knows.
3: Don't know. Or he was just like, going to do it, but just because somebody, Ian reported it, I'll show him. I'll just go. We'll get some dinner, see a show.
7: Now, that's a level of petty right there.
3: I don't know.
4: Like, I was going to do something, but an insider leaked it.
7: So now
4: I'm not going to do it.
3: Or he was never in Pittsburgh at all, and he's not going to sign there, or he will. And
4: we geotag Rodgers.
7: I'm sure he's got a crib there, right? Maybe he was just going to the crib. Maybe he left something.
3: Maybe he left something.
7: He's going to
3: open it up. Open it back.
7: Maybe he left his passport.
3: He went out to the coast. Had a few laughs. I don't know.
7: And a t-shirt.
3: It's not just so wild.
7: It's a spring. He has to open up the windows and
3: crazy.
7: Stuff.
3: Crazy.
4: That's insane. Like, what?
3: Well, I mean.
7: It could be Airbnb.
3: So, you know, we're wondering where Aaron Rodgers is. And if he is geotagged, we can only assume the fact that we don't know is he's been geotagged by the Philadelphia 76ers.
4: No.
3: Let me ask you this question. What is more porous?
4: Come on.
3: The Philadelphia 76ers geotagging ticket program.
4: Or
3: their perimeter defense on the 3-point line.
7: Look,
3: I mean, the Trey Palooza from Deuce McBride to start the game. The Knicks rain in 11 threes in the first quarter, 11 of 14 from 3-point range, and it was only 11 of 14 because Landry Shamet tried to throw one in from 35 feet with no time left.
4: Does that count? That shouldn't count.
3: It did.
4: Come on.
7: Look, they had 18 in the first half, right? We've all seen games like this. It doesn't matter the defense you're going to play.
4: It's over.
7: It's written. It's already done.
3: A wrap.
7: There's nothing you can...
3: Oh, my goodness. The only starter for the Knicks that didn't have a plus-minus above 30 was Karl-Anthony Towns with a plus 23. I mean, my goodness gracious. Just a crushing sweep victory for the New York Knickerbockers. 144 to 114 was the final. That's the most points in a playoff game in franchise history, breaking the record from earlier this month. That's how they're rolling into the NBA Eastern Conference Finals, sitting back, chilling like the villains that they are in Philadelphia. My favorite moment was Jalen Brunson crossing over, getting to the basket, going up and underneath of Joel Embiid, who... Wait for it. This is going to drive you crazy because it's so wild. Wound up on the floor.
4: Oh, come on. No way.
3: Wound up on the floor. And then quick turnover. Brunson was hardly running up the court. spotted up for three and jam that one down. And then you could just see all the Knicks fans in the background just going absolutely nuts in that building. That program of geotag, and we are not selling our tickets to anybody unless you have a Philadelphia address. And I just, based on this photograph right here, everybody in the front row just staring into the abyss of an offseason looks like they live in Philadelphia. And everybody, you know, from the second row on back looks like they don't.
7: No.
4: Jeez.
7: That's a New York crowd.
3: I mean, it's just was.
4: Wow.
3: Did you see the Mitchell Robinson posterizing Joel Embiid? A bunch of Knicks fans showed up with that on a piece of paper and holding that up to try and get Embiid distracted while he's shooting threes in his home building. Didn't work. The geotagging program, back to the old drawing board, sort of like the Philadelphia 76ers season. Oh, this is so much fun. I sent you guys in the Rich Eisen Show Guillotine League text chain. That includes my son, whose Celtics got eliminated by the Sixers team that couldn't even get a win against the Knicks. A local report from a Philadelphia news station filled with Philadelphia 76er fan tears. Knicks aren't going anywhere. Hopefully they enjoy this. They're not going to do anything after this. Okay. Listen, it was tough to hear them over the Knicks fans chanting in the background. Mike Brown had this to say afterwards.
17: I got a lot of respect for you Knicks fans. I'm going to applaud them too. Let's go, Knicks. Great job. But I got a lot of respect for them. And the more you obviously you're around, that's the more you appreciate and understand why they are like that. But more than anything else, they're knowledgeable. It's a knowledgeable group or knowledgeable fan base, and you respect that just as much as their passion shows.
3: And I love Mike Brown for saying that. I will say this, as he's holding up what looks like the Donnie baseball sign that I did years ago. Okay, be careful. Be very, very, very careful. Because as Charles Barkley, I think, accurately pointed out on Inside the NBA, just 2 weeks ago, that every single one of those Knicks fans that showed up wanted him fired. Yep. What are you doing? Why do we bounce Thibodeau? Yep. We're down 2-1 of the Hawks.
4: Yep.
3: And that can happen, you know, starting next week. You know, 1 week from today. That's what it could start for Mike Brown. Can change in a New York minute is what it's referred to.
7: Great song, Mike.
3: Because every single one of those Knicks fans, that's why it's kind of tough to even cape for my fellow New York, New Jersey Knicks fan brethren, because and sisters, you, if you will. Because they act like the series is season's over and there's a parade coming and we're raising a banner. Do you raise a banner for sweeping the 76ers and showing up in full force? But Josh Hart loves it too, one of the Nova Knicks.
18: Were you even a little surprised at how many Knicks fans were here tonight?
19: Nah, man, because everybody was begging for Philly to not sell the tickets and all that stuff. So, man, I used to think Philly was a sports town.
3: Ooh.
19: I don't know if it is anymore.
3: Ooh.
7: Oh, that's a shot.
3: I hadn't heard that sound bite. Ooh.
7: That's a shot.
3: Oh.
4: Wow.
3: Oh, my God.
7: Ooh. Oh.
4: I mean, it's like you're staring at me like you want me to have some type of reaction.
3: No.
4: I've never lived in Philly. I never.
3: No. But I'm sorry.
4: I mean, look, it was a basketball team I like. That's my only connection. So
3: he says with the, put that shot up again. It's Dr. J behind you, man.
4: Yeah. Okay. But that's
3: Dr. J.
4: Dr. J, he played for the Sixers years ago.
3: I believe today's the anniversary of that famous underneath.
20: Up and under?
3: Up and under, I think today might be. Yeah.
20: That's sick.
4: Yeah, I have no
3: Tyrese Maxey, man. He's feeling it. This is one of those young Turks there in Philadelphia that's supposed to be reversing all of this. And he seemed like a very beaten young individual.
21: It's hard. It's definitely difficult. You know what I'm saying? And it's only one way to put a stop to it. And it's we have to go out there and win these games. Like, we, just being completely honest, we were better when we played them in the Garden this entire season. Like, I know we lost game 2 and 1, but, like, game 2 was better. Regular season was better. Here we was, you know, I was telling them it felt louder here for them than it did in the Garden. And it's like, But we got to put a stop to it as a team. Like, winning these games, that's what's going to make, you know, our fans, like, louder than theirs or whatever. I don't know how to keep them out. I don't know the logistics of it. But, you know, it does suck. I can't even lie. It definitely does suck.
0: Okay. Chris, how much do you enjoy beating teams from Philadelphia?
4: Oh, it's up there.
0: Normally, you feel the same way in football.
4: Yeah.
0: Oh, professional
4: yeah,
0: football. Carl Anthony Towns, I mean, if you take a Venn diagram, one circle here is Eagles fans, one circle here is the Philadelphia 76ers fans. It's a large Venn diagram.
4: Yeah.
0: He's making a lot of his own fellow Eagles fans very upset right
7: Probably.
0: Now. Knicks get a week off.
7: Ooh.
0: Potentially. Week.
7: The thing is, like, for me, I got a lot of my boys are Knicks fans. So, yeah, the Sixers got stomped, but, like, I got a lot of friends who are Knicks fans, and I know they're going crazy.
0: I'll tell you why, because
4: it's a week off. Do you want a week off?
7: You should. No.
0: Well, with OG Anunoby out, I do. You bet I do.
7: Yeah, but you've got so much momentum.
0: I got it.
7: You're
0: I got
7: rolling.
0: It. I hear you. But
4: hottest team in the league.
0: I got it. They also had a half a week off after dispatching the Hawks.
4: That's true.
0: And it didn't. And the Sixers, that's all I heard after that first game, is it'll be better in game two because we're just, you know, we were tired. No, take the week off, enjoy it. And this is why it feels different. This Knicks team is deeper.
7: Very deep.
4: That's true.
0: This Knicks team is deeper. They're playing Jordan Clarkson. They're playing Jose Alvarado. They're playing Landry Shamet.
7: Shamet.
0: I'm Gumby Shamet. They're playing, you know what I mean? Mitchell Robinson. They're nine deep. Nine.
7: Yeah.
0: When were they ever nine deep with Thibodeau?
4: Oh, never.
0: Right?
4: Never.
0: Every single Knick, not a single starter, not a single player played over 30 minutes in this game, and then they're going to get a week off. If we're going to have a game one conversation in Detroit or in Madison Square Garden against Cleveland, oh, they were rusty. So be it. I can't. I'd rather it be that than banged up and tired. Just like last year when they ran completely out of gas in the Eastern Conference Finals against the Indiana Pacers, completely gagging in the final moments of games. This doesn't look like that team at all. Not at all. That's a fact. So Knicks fans have every reason to be very excited this time around prior to any other. There's a problem. There's three words that's a problem. Massive problem. And those three words are Oklahoma City Thunder.
7: You got to get to them.
0: But I think you got to get to them. And then I understand San Antonio Spurs are still sitting there. There's the Minnesota Timberwolves. I get it. I understand it. But long story short, halfway home, having won seven playoff basketball games in a row, boat race style for damn near all of them. The only other team winning seven in a row right now in the playoffs is the aforementioned Oklahoma City Thunder. So there's all of that, man. All of that. 844-204-RICH is the number to dial here on the program. Who's that on line two? The name has disappeared from my... Nick in Alaska. Okay.
7: Nick.
0: It's always sunny in Alaska right now. What's up, Nick?
20: Yeah, I mean, I've just been hearing all this crazy talk about how Philly's not a sports town and all that.
0: That was real quick, Nick. That's Josh Hart, who played in Villanova, you know, and he knows what he's doing. He was just saying that. He knows that that's just a troll job, but I understand for you to be pissed about that.
20: Yeah, anyway, I just had a question. Who do you think's worse, Knicks fans or Eagles fans? And then also, the way we went out was rough. I was so high after that win over the Celtics. I mean, I love beating Boston in any sport. But, yeah, I mean, I think we're trending up. But, I mean, I kind of just went higher register there.
0: You
20: but.
0: Did. We were just saying that off camera, Nick. You couldn't see us, but we did notice you went higher register. And I appreciate you pointing that out. But, listen, Edgecombe and Maxey are two tremendously, you know, young, terrific players. Terrific.
4: Yeah,
0: terrific.
4: Stars,
0: okay?
4: Yeah.
0: Stars of the game, right? And Embiid just he can't stay healthy, can't stay off the damn floor. It's absurd. It's positively absurd. And in terms of, real quick, and you before you answer, Nick, thanks for the call. I'm not going to sit here and say who's worse, Knicks fans, Eagles fans. They're both insanely passionate fan bases that live in the Northeast Corridor, which means we're obnoxious. that's just the only way to put it.
4: It's true.
0: I'm not going to lie. You too in Boston.
4: Yeah, for
0: obnoxious.
4: Sure. For sure.
0: New York fans love beating Philadelphia teams and Boston teams. Boston teams love beating New York teams. And Philadelphia teams, and Philadelphia teams love beating New York teams and Boston teams or Dallas teams. Yeah. You know what I mean?
4: Yeah. You don't have to. You don't have to like riot after every win, though.
7: Yeah.
0: Huh?
4: Knicks fans, like, you don't have to go absolutely.
0: I mean, they didn't riot in Philadelphia. They just were loud and they were obnoxious and they were in everybody's faces because the Philadelphia 76ers try to cut it off at the pass by saying we're not going to sell you tickets. You know, they tried it, and it didn't work.
4: At least they tried. I mean, I don't hate them for trying.
0: I guess.
4: You want your own fans in your building.
0: Sorry, you were saying about MVP.
7: No, I mean, look, since you put me on this in this spot back in 2020, I've always been saying about Embiid that he's too big to constantly be falling like the way he does. It's frustrating to watch as a fan of his. It's frustrating to watch as a Sixers fan. It's like literally every play, it seems like he's on the ground more than he's up. And it's, how are you that big and you're constant? And I don't even think it's, I don't even know if it's flopping. And I don't even know what that is.
0: But neither do I. I just watched that whole series, man.
7: To watch, man. Yeah, like there were definitely parts of me that, again, and I say this all the time, if I had that paper in front of me, it probably would have gotten signed.
0: The Sixers, you're done?
4: Oh, yes.
0: Is that because the Clippers got the fifth overall selection? I was that too?
4: Very much so.
7: That was pretty much, I was already on my way out there too, to be honest with you. Like, look, this team is where they're at. They owe Embiid $180 million over the next 3 years. You can't get rid of them. I just don't see where this team. Yeah, they came back down 3-1 to Boston.
0: Right.
7: That was awesome. That was probably the highlight of the basketball season. But am I ever going to sit here and tell you with confidence without joking that the Sixers are a championship contender? No.
2: I hate this team.
0: How the hell did they beat your team games in a row?
4: Do you want to
0: pull
4: up the 3-point shooting percentage?
0: Is that what it is?
4: I mean,
0: as simple as that?
4: Yeah, simple as that.
7: If they decide we're not going to shoot 43s, we're going to attack the basket and shoot mid-range jumpers, they beat us.
4: Which is why Brad Stevens said in his, post-game, post-season mortem,
0: right,
4: that they have to get better around the rim. He mentioned dunks several times.
0: Well, talk to your coach about that, right?
4: Yeah, well, he's
0: that's what I'm saying.
4: Kind of a beautiful psycho. He believes what he believes.
0: But Knicks fans, just watching the Celtics get eliminated by the Sixers, who they sweep, it really is just a delicious turn of events.
4: Yeah.
0: When you thought they were years ago toast, Brunson shows up, dropped in the laps of Knicks fans by the basketball gods, turning into what he has turned into when all they were trying to do was find any all-star to take the Dolan money in free agency to the point where they put Durant's face on a season ticket email, and he wasn't even free yet, and it was pathetic. And then they bounce Thibodeau and they start going coach shopping in other people's houses, and it was pathetic. And now here they are, 7 wins in a row, just crushing opponents. They just sweep the Sixers after the Sixers try to sweep them out of their ticket campaign, try to sweep them out of their stadium and their arena, and they show up even more, even louder with a broom for a team that got the Celtics out of the way in advance. And they're wondering what's going on in their world. Oh, this is unbelievable. So, yeah, now you're wondering why Knicks fans are out of their skulls right now. Out of their skulls. But they're not in the finals yet. And then when they get to the finals, look out.
4: Well, when, huh?
0: 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Ron Taylor has gone from working the door at the Comedy Store to owning the damn place pretty much. He's next. 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
2: 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We just saw a clip of the moment that Ron Taylor won Funny AF with Kevin Hart, meaning he's going to get his own Netflix special, and he was at the roast last night, and he is here on the Rich Eisen Show. So, how was the roast last night?
3: Man, the roast was, it was wonderful. You know, I've seen many roasts before.
2: Yes, sir.
3: Obviously, I've never been up there on the dais and whatnot. I didn't know where the camera was.
2: Yep.
3: So I didn't know how much I was on screen, but it was pretty intense, man. Like, it's one thing to hear those jokes on TV at home. It's another thing to be there, and they were throwing some shots, brother. They were going crazy. But one of the best sets of that night,
2: yes,
3: Sheryl Underwood, yes, of course.
4: She
3: killed it. Yeah.
4: Destroyed.
3: And I've seen her stand up for years. I didn't know that she had all of that. And that was fun. You know, Tony Hinchcliffe, good friend of mine, he killed it. Shane Gillis killed it. It was a blast.
2: Tony also took it, too, man. He really got both barrels from Chelsea Handler.
4: Well.
2: And just to name one.
3: I tell you what, he deserves it, you know.
4: Yeah, that's true.
2: You know, he got it. So, all right, so if you want to rank your top five, because that's what we do around here.
3: Okay.
2: So rank your top five sets that you heard last night from the
3: first
2: Roast of Kevin.
3: Miss Sheryl Underwood.
2: Okay.
3: Let's see, now it gets harder. It's less in order at this point.
2: Okay.
3: I'll go Kevin Hart, actually. You know, he had a lot of time. He is Kevin Hart.
2: Yes, he is.
3: He kind of went crazy.
2: Mm-hmm.
3: Then I'm going to say Naeem Lynn.
2: Okay.
3: Naeem Lynn, he is very good. That's three. You know what? The Rock did pretty good, man.
2: You think so?
3: Oh. I think so.
2: Okay.
3: Maybe I was just fanboying out up there, but I didn't know he was going to come. There was fire behind me. I thought my afro was going to burn up like Michael Jackson, you know, but... The Rock, he was good. Was that four?
2: Yep.
3: And he got one more.
2: How about Cat Williams?
3: I forgot he was there. I feel like I blacked out when he...
4: It was wild.
3: Sheryl Underwood, Cat Williams, everybody else.
2: Okay, yeah, you just popped him up to two.
3: There we go. I forgot he was there.
2: Oh, yeah.
3: That was crazy.
2: Well, I mean, Kevin buried the hatchet. I don't know if he said, like, I don't know if he feels like their beef is settled, you know, but that was a big moment. When he came out, I mean, what a line that he said that he basically pointed out how Kevin, you know, is so unpopular in a way that they asked him to show up. But I hate Kevin. They said, can you still come anyway?
3: Yeah.
2: It was funny.
3: Yeah.
2: He was really funny last night.
3: They brought an enemy of Kevin. They said, you didn't have any more friends. You had to get an enemy. You had to get an op. And, you know, I don't think they ever really were beefing. It's just easy and fun to make fun of each other. Right. They're both small. They're both talented. They're both rich. You know, what is there to beef about? I don't think either one of them has missed a meal.
2: Because I was at the roast of Brady in that building a couple of years ago. And when Nikki Glaser did her set, and the joke she did about Gronk with crypto, where she made him sound like a caveman, like, you know, that not real money. That had laughter from the rafters that cascaded down and then bounced back up, back and forth. Was there a moment, was there a joke last night that you think killed it like that, where it just came from the rafters and just rained down?
3: Miss Sheryl Underwood.
2: No kidding.
3: Yeah. Talking about how Shane Gillis would have loved to taken her home that night.
2: Okay.
3: Yeah.
2: Was it?
3: That. I mean, everything she said was just, it was just crazy.
2: I love it.
3: I didn't even know it could sound like that until she went up. Yeah. And it was all very, very, very raunchy stuff, but it was hilarious. You know, well, it was gross.
2: Let's talk about you, Ron Taylor. Again, you just won Funny AF with Kevin Hart. You're going to get your own Netflix special. We'll talk about that in a minute. When did you first start doing stand-up?
3: 2010.
2: In Detroit, where you're from?
3: In Detroit.
2: Okay.
3: Yeah, that's right. I decided I wanted to do stand-up when I was in high school.
2: Who is the person who inspired you to do that?
3: Dave Chappelle. It was Dave Chappelle.
2: I got to tell you, you sound a little bit like him.
3: Yeah, I've heard that.
2: You've got a similar sort of cadence, and your voice sounds like you were born to do this.
3: Yeah. That's with you. Yeah, I've heard that, it takes a while to develop your own voice, and it takes quite a few years to mature in comedy. So, people could still hear some of my influences. My voice right now, I have festival voice. I've been yelling a lot.
2: Okay, festival voice.
3: Yeah.
2: Like Super Bowl voice for us, but okay.
3: Okay, yeah.
2: Yeah, sure, yep. Okay, right.
3: Normally, I'm not this melodious, but, Kevin Hart, Chris Rock, Dave Chappelle, just all those guys. There was James Lipton, not James Lipton, Inside Actor Studios,
2: yeah,
3: James Lipton.
2: Sure, uh-huh.
3: Okay, so Dave Chappelle was on that show.
2: Right.
3: And on that show, he said he was reading a Time magazine with Bill Cosby. And he said when he read that article, that he understood that being funny was a marketable skill.
2: Mm-hmm.
3: When he said that sentence, that's when I realized, being funny is a marketable skill.
2: How about that?
3: And that's when I decided to get in stand-up.
2: Okay. But you have your own voice now. You're obviously not Chappelle because you haven't locked my cell phone up. I have it right here. So you did that for how? And then when did you move out here?
3: I came out here about 2016.
2: Okay.
3: Yeah. I did a show at a college in Michigan.
2: Okay.
3: And I got, I think, $1,000. And then I went on BET and I won Apollo Live, or I won like some contest of Apollo Live. I got another $1,000. That's $2,000. $2,000, I bought a van. With that van, I just drove to LA.
2: So, yeah. Wow. With your winnings,
3: yeah,
2: you bought wheels,
3: yep,
2: that you used to get you to this town.
3: I just drove. I just went there. I said, I'll live in this van. It'll be fine.
2: Was it down by the LA River?
3: Okay.
2: Sorry about that reference.
3: A little bit everywhere.
2: Okay. And then how did you get onto stages here? Is it true you worked the door of the comedy store here in town?
3: Yep. I was a door guy. And the reason I was in a van is because I didn't want to have to really pay for anything.
2: Sure.
3: And so some friends of mine were like, hey, you should try to get a job at the store. I said, I don't want to work there.
2: Right.
3: I didn't know about the lineage of being a door guy there. And, so I relented and then I ended up being a door guy. And it was wonderful. It was one of the best jobs I ever had.
2: Well, that's a marketable job too, right? I mean, who else has gone from door to stage there?
3: Bobby Lee, Mark Maron. I don't know if Robin Williams was a door guy, but it goes back,
2: Right.
3: Ari Shaffir, Tony Hinchcliffe, there's a lot of really funny people who were door guys there.
2: How does it feel to now be in that conversation or set yourself up to be in this conversation, Ron?
3: You know what? It feels like, finally. If this happened, I don't know, 6 years ago, maybe I'd be excited. But now it's like, all right, fine. Now I'm going to show you all what I can do. So, hopefully I can meet the bar. That's the hope. That's the wish.
2: Right.
3: But, it's been a long time coming.
2: Okay. What's your favorite joke?
3: Of?
2: Yours.
3: Of mine. Well, I'm not going to burn more material, but I'll tell you.
2: Here's one of the 30 you just burned. By the way, I love the mind of a comic.
3: Yeah.
2: That, like, it's okay. I mean,
3: yeah.
2: You can't repeat jokes. Like, it's one and done every single time it comes out of your mouth. Is that your standard, Ron?
3: No. The reality, truly, is that, like, the audience now knows. They know that these are jokes. These are things that we've sat down, we've wrote out, we've crafted.
2: Yes, sir.
3: So it's a little bit more forgiving. Before, it was like, it's kind of like, kayfabe, and people thought we were all making it up on the spot, which is not the case. But like the my favorite type of jokes,
2: yes,
3: one of the ones I did do on the competition is about non-binary people, which is like, you can be whatever you want to be, but you gotta pick a role. You don't have to be any gender, but you gotta have a job. Are you gonna cook? Are you going to fix tires?
2: Yeah.
3: I don't care what you do.
2: Right.
3: But you got to help out the community. So I don't think anybody can be offended at that type of stuff, but yes, it feels offensive. So those are my favorite type of
2: Okay, gear. And you've got obviously a great team. They were laughing at your stuff. I've already heard it before.
3: Yeah.
2: I can hear them off camera right now.
3: Well, those are nervous laughs.
2: Why are they nervous? They shouldn't be nervous. You're not nervous.
3: Me, no, but they're like, okay, he's going to cuss at some point. But
2: Disney Plus, right
3: there
2: here.
3: It is.
2: And you said you want a Disney Plus account. Like, that's one way to not get one, is appear on Disney Plus and curse on it.
3: That is true. Disney, I love you all. I would love a subscription. All the shows, very wonderful. Yeah. Big Marvel fan right here. Yeah. So okay, help me out.
2: There we go. That's the way to get on in a Marvel movie as well.
3: Yeah.
2: So what are your plans for your Netflix special? Where are we on that? Right.
3: So what we're going to do is we're going to go out on the road.
2: Yeah.
3: Right. And we're going to tour as much. Hopefully there's a new audience because of the competition.
2: Yes, sir.
3: And with that new audience and those new people, I can craft some new jokes. I'll have some new experiences.
2: Yes, sir.
3: And then, I don't know, maybe 6 months, a year, whatever the time frame is that we agree on, we'll do the next hour.
2: Okay. Where do you want to do the hour? Detroit? Do you want to go back home? Do you get to choose the venue?
3: You know what? Detroit would be nice. But I could imagine it being filled with my family and them just yelling, going, that's not true. So I don't know if that's the wisest decision, but Detroit would be wonderful.
2: Where? Yeah, I mean, let's do it. Let's figure this out. Where?
3: Yeah, Fox Theater.
2: Fox Theater.
3: Yeah.
2: That's the one. You go to the Fox Theater in Detroit, Michigan. I've been there. Yeah. Believe it or not, I went there in college. I saw the Jeffersons live.
3: The Jeffersons?
2: Yes, sir.
3: The TV show?
2: The cast of the Jeffersons did 2 episodes in the Fox Theater live. Sherman Helmsley and all of them.
3: What year was this?
2: 1988.
3: Oh, wow.
2: 1980. You want to look it up?
3: I was like -10.
2: Yes, you are. I'm older than you, Ron. We can establish that just by looking at the camera right now, looking on the screen. But yeah, and I just remember going there, and I just remember seeing that theater.
3: Yeah.
2: You know, and that is a jewel. That is a jewel in downtown Detroit.
3: Yeah, they say it's haunted, but...
2: Haunted.
3: I think any place that's been around for like 100 years is haunted.
2: Yeah.
3: Somebody's died there at some point.
2: Yeah.
3: If you've been a structure for 100 years, someone's died there. Someone's got a grudge, you know. So they're not mean spirits. I embrace them. But Fox Theater is a beautiful place.
2: Okay.
3: That would be, that'd be, I don't know, man. I might feel like retiring at that point.
2: No, you're just getting started, though.
3: Yeah.
2: You're just getting started. Wouldn't that be great, though, in all seriousness? Your family, your friends, they go see you. You've won this contest. You're on Netflix. You're in the Fox Theater in Detroit.
3: Yeah.
2: Let's go.
3: Yeah, that'd be great.
2: So, all right,
3: fingers crossed.
2: Which Detroit sports star would you want to appear with you? Like maybe introduce you. Let's go. Let's get that going. Someone from the Pistons, maybe? Someone from the Pistons of your youth? Hamilton? We're going to get Rip?
3: That'd be nice.
2: Rip on the stage. Here's Ron Taylor.
3: You know what?
2: What do we got?
3: Chauncey Billups is a bit tied up right now.
2: Or he's available. Either one. I don't know.
3: I think he's a bit tied up. Rasheed Wallace would be wonderful. But I know he hangs out in Portland a lot. You know what? Jimmy Cade. He's doing well right now.
2: Cade Cunningham
3: would
2: come out, by the way. People go nuts.
3: Yeah.
2: But Rasheed, you could potentially get like a streak in your hair. And you could pay homage to him a little bit right now.
3: Yeah, I'll get a little patch.
2: See, we could do that.
3: I remember that. He was the patch man.
2: He was.
3: Indeed, I love
2: I
3: him.
2: Know. What year was the Jefferson?
4: It was 1993.
2: No, so I went back to school for that? No chance.
4: Really? It was, yeah. So the show went off the air in 85, and then they kind of reunited. Sorry. Not all of the cast, but it was April of 93.
2: Sorry to use your time in this manner, but that was the last time apparently I was in the Fox Theater.
3: That's all right, 93. Okay. Now, I was 2. That makes sense. I can deal with that.
2: We're getting closer.
3: Yeah.
2: In the present day. Okay, so Cade Cunningham introducing you at your first Netflix special in the Fox Theater in Detroit on Netflix.
3: Yeah.
2: Let's do it.
3: And I'm going to need Cade to apologize to me.
2: Why?
3: Well. Okay, so they were out in L.A.
2: Okay.
3: Right? The Pistons. And I did a show. at the Improv. And they were tight. They were not laughing.
2: So they were there? The Pistons were went to a comedy show?
3: Yeah.
2: And you're on the stage?
3: Yeah. They had a bunch of Detroiters, myself, CP, comedian CP, and they did not want to laugh. And it was crazy. And finally, I just went up there and I said, hey, you guys are not laughing like you all are doing well. We're doing fine. You guys are sucking right now. It would be different if you all were the Warriors. Y'all should be chuckling it up right now.
2: Uh-oh.
3: But you know what? They're doing fine now. They're doing great, so I'm sure they'd be a better audience. So, yes, for the Cade, I need you to apologize to me for being tight with your laughs back then, and I want you to bring me out at the Fox.
2: Instead of apologizing, he owes you. How does that sound? Let's position it that way.
3: That sounds right, because that really hurt my feelings. I've worked hard on those jokes. You guys should have given it up. Like, I've given it up to you all. I was at the games, but it'd be nice.
2: Okay, very good. And then we'll work our way up to the Palace at Auburn Hills. We'll just keep on going until you're playing arenas. How does that sound?
3: If I'm not mistaken, that place might be closed now.
2: Oh, is that right? Did I go? Now I'm back in the 1990s.
3: Oh, no. Yeah. Oh. Wow, you've really been around.
2: I'm an old man.
3: Little Caesars Arena. That's what we're doing.
2: That's it now. Congratulations on everything happening with you.
3: Good brother.
2: And I appreciate you coming on here and sharing your experiences from last night and before and future.
3: We
2: workshopped something. Let's work
3: definitely.
2: On it. Your management team is here. They're no longer nervously laughing. I think they're now into it.
3: Yeah. Okay. Yeah.
2: Sadly, it's now time for this segment to end. At comedian Ron T. Right?
3: That is correct. That's comedian Ron T.
2: I almost went comedian Ront.
3: Yep, but I heard that.
2: But that's on Instagram. The winner of Funny AF with Kevin Hart, Ron Taylor, is here. Keep an eye out for his future Netflix special. Thanks for coming on.
3: Good brother. Appreciate
2: you
3: it.
2: You bet. We're back on the Rich Eisen Show in just a moment.
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7: 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Craig Kilborn's in our green room now, I do believe. He's going to come out.
8: Nice.
7: In hour number three, and we'll talk about his Timberwolves with Lord Kilby is back in the studio. 844-204-RICH is, again, our phone number. So I told you we did Mother's Day. We had brunch and then went watch Susie co-coach and get teed up.
9: Oh, she did. I asked her about the tea.
7: And?
9: I did. She. This is what she said.
7: Uh-oh.
9: I wrote a Mother's Day technical foul.
7: Right.
9: Face palm emoji. I was right.
7: Look out.
9: And then I laughed and she goes, it was fun. I was pissed, but my tech spurred a 14-0 run.
7: It did. Oh. It did. Hey. It did close the game on a 14-0 run.
9: So I wrote coaching.
7: She's a factor.
9: Coaching.
7: She's a factor. What did you guys do?
9: Morning, breakfast, all that fun stuff. And then Sarah went to do the Sparks game, filming a segment for Women's Sports Now this week.
7: So she did go to the Sparks game.
9: Yeah, so
7: How was it?
9: She said it was amazing, had a great time, kind of lost her voice a little bit with some of the bits she was doing.
7: Okay.
9: But she was out of the house from like 11 till 6.
7: Wow.
9: So Cajun and I got some golfing.
7: Oh, you got some golfing on Mother's Day?
9: Yeah. I mean, I'd got a last second offer from a friend, so the two of us went.
7: Let me ask you, what's rare that you play golf on Mother's Day?
9: I was stunned that it went down that way.

0: or you watch your wife pick up a technical foul, which is what I did.
1: Both are equal.
2: Yeah, very equal.
1: Off the board. I don't think that's on anybody's bingo card for Mother's Day.
0: Oh, my God. Well, the L.A. Sparks got L.A. spanked, you know, by the Las Vegas Aces. Started on back-to-back. They got their rings and got spanked by the by the Phoenix Mercury, who they swept in last year's finals. The Indiana Fever and Dallas Wings played a highly entertaining game on Saturday.
1: Watch that whole game. It was
0: highly entertaining. It was intense.
1: Yeah.
0: I think I saw the stat. It's the first ever season opener for the WNBA or season opening weekend opener where both teams scored over 100 points.
1: Yep.
0: And
1: came down to the last shot.
0: Aaliyah Boston balled out, and Paige Bueckers balled out, and Caitlin Clark had a three, a wide open look.
1: Well, from about 30 feet,
0: right? But from her range,
1: I gotta say, thought it was going in.
0: So did I.
1: Looked great off.
0: That would have forced overtime.
1: Yeah.
0: And then AZ Fudd was nowhere to be found. She didn't get off the bench. I don't know if you saw any of this.
3: She only played 18 minutes.
0: That's it. Yeah. And the coach is like, "Well, we got all these backcourt players." And
3: number one pick in the draft, though, man.
0: Well, the number two pick in the draft, Olivia Miles, balled out.
1: Well, kind of fed the narrative that maybe they didn't need AZ Fudd at number one overall, but
0: it sure did. And this is great, right? Like, these are narratives that are already being established and talked about, and questions about, you know, draft decisions and coaching decisions and watching them play. It was very entertaining.
1: Yeah, very fun game.
0: I enjoyed it immensely.
1: Caitlin had, what, three offensive fouls at one point?
0: Yeah, she shoved. And she was talking about, you know, barking at somebody for flopping.
1: Yeah, there was flopping.
0: It was really intense.
1: It was.
0: You know, Asia Wilson showed up like she was in the Met Gala. You know,
1: Tom Brady was wearing like a red jumpsuit on the ring ceremony.
0: He looked like he was Michael Jackson in Bad.
1: I got to say, those rings were pretty awesome.
0: Oh, the rings
1: it came apart
0: crazy.
1: And it became a smaller ring that you could actually wear out.
0: Right. And Mark Davis, is he beginning to fashion his hair a little bit? Because it looked like it's longer in the back. It looks like, you know, it's still,
1: it's still got the line almost like a bowl.
0: The line across, he hasn't done with the front. The front is still, you know, business, but there looks like there's a party in the back.
1: Dare I say the Brady influence, perhaps?
0: Oh, please.
2: Oh, yeah. See that?
0: But that red leather jacket, what was that?
1: I mean,
0: and then he showed up at the roast last night.
1: He was with like a $1 million watch. Did you see the watch he had on?
0: Stupid, crazy.
1: I thought Brady did a good job on the roast.
0: Yeah. Hey, listen, he loves roasts. That's why he subjected himself to it the last
1: time. Hey, I mean, he's an executive producer.
0: We did watch some of that over the weekend with the kids.
1: The Brady roast?
0: Yeah.
1: Really?
2: Oh, wow. Yeah.
1: How was it on the rewatch?
0: It was great.
1: It was, I mean, Nikki Glaser's
0: set is still, our daughter saw Nikki Glaser's set. And we're just like, okay.
1: Okay.
0: 12-year-old, and then Zan immediately watched her Hulu special on the spot. So if Nikki Glaser saw a little bit something uptick, and it was the Eisen-Schuster household.
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17: 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Coming up, former SportsCenter and Late Late Show host Craig Kilborn. And now, it's Rich Eisen.
0: That's right. Hour number three of the Rich Eisen Show is on the air. Craig Kilborn's in our green room, everybody. His Timberwolves are locked in with the San Antonio Spurs. We started the show talking about Victor Wembanyama's elbow that is not going to cost him another game. He got ejected in the middle of the second quarter last night, and the NBA has decided that's enough punishment for his very sharp elbow hitting Naz Reid in the face. And didn't hurt Naz Reid. He said it's just weakness leaving the body, something that we'll play that soundbite for the very erudite and one would think ponderous Craig Kilborn. Lord Kilby is in our green room. He's going to be coming out. It's pretty cool.
1: That is
3: it. Actually, he was in the green room. I saw him. He was in the hallway looking at pictures.
0: I like him. Oh, he's still looking at pictures in the hallway.
1: That's the U.S. Marine Corps official slogan.
0: What is?
1: Pain is weakness leaving the body.
0: Okay. I did not know that.
3: Oh, yeah, that's some weird, wacky stuff.
0: It's interesting enough that, again, that I made a few good men reference at the top of the program when Wembanyama asked Harrison Barnes, what does flagrant two mean? It made it seem like that was at this moment right there. Remember that? When Private First Class Downey asked Corporal Dawson, what does this verdict mean? It's the same thing. Again, Wembanyama's sitting down. Harrison Barnes is 6'8", and he's able to take his arm and just put it around his neck and say, come closer. Just from sitting. Unreal. Which is why Wembanyama's getting beat up. Because there's no way to guard him.
3: Yeah, I mean, what are you going to do?
0: You can't front him. You can't do anything. Other than just hit him, I guess.
3: You got to give it to him a little bit.
0: So anyway, Craig Kilborn's going to join us. And then I'm going to car wash him. I've been talking about this for a while, but, you know, every now and then. We've been cultivating this caper here ever since I reunited with ESPN to create a show called This Was SportsCenter, where I'm sitting down with colleagues and friends of mine from back in the old SportsCenter day. Mm-hmm. Already have 3 interviews shot for it. It's going to debut in June on Disney Plus and other platforms. And I'll give you the exact dates once we nail it all down. But already shot an episode with Mike Greenberg in New York and also with Chris Berman at the Super Bowl. We did it on a stage, live audience version. You guys were there for that. It was a fun caper.
3: That was awesome.
0: And I appreciate you confirming that for the audience. And then Chris Fowler, on his way back from the Australian Open in January, stopped by here directly from the airport because he could sleep on planes. God bless him. We shot that one. I'm about to conduct an interview with Craig Kilborn after the show for this pod. And so he'll be a guest. And then Linda Cohn is coming in to shoot one tomorrow.
3: I'll see.
0: And then there's a 6th guest. I'm cultivating that caper. And once that's in the can, I'll announce it. So This Was SportsCenter is coming to our YouTube channel as well. It's going to be great. And Mike Hoskins, who is our coordinating producer, is the best in the business. And I'm only saying that because he's in charge of this show and can change the camera anytime he damn well pleases. Don't do it, Mike. He's going to be sprinkling his production fairy dust on it. It's going to look great. It's going to be great. And I can't wait to bring that to you. Craig Kilborn is going to come out shortly. So I just mentioned again that I'm now, I can't believe it, fully with ESPN. And here for this show, Disney Plus, the ESPN app, ESPN Radio, the ESPN Radio channel on Sirius XM. And as of April 1st, as you know, ESPN acquired NFL Network. So I've got a Disney pass and everything like that. And so now that I'm no longer an NFL employee and people are leaking the NFL schedule, I don't care. Used to piss me off.
3: It really did.
0: Used to piss me off because we had NFL Network created the schedule release show. Like, we actually eventized the announcement of paperwork.
2: People thought, what are we doing?
0: You know what I mean?
2: Back then.
0: People thought, what are you doing? We know who plays who. We know who plays who where. We just don't know the when and on what channel. And we turned that into something.
2: 3 hours.
0: I mean, out of nothing.
2: 2 or 3 hours in the original days.
0: I remember Scott Hansen, like, interviewed somebody who was working at a hotel in Green Bay. Like, hey, the Packers schedule's out. Are the phones ringing for your... For people getting reservations?
2: That's right.
0: I remember we sent Albert Breer to a sports bar once in Washington, D.C. when the, you know, commander schedule or whatever the hell they were called at the time came out.
2: Yep.
0: And people were like, really? Oh, okay, because I'm watching the Capitals play a hockey game. We were trying to do anything with it. And the thing that always drove me nuts is somebody would always leak their home team schedule to somebody locally. The Giants schedule came out. Francesa got it.
2: Immediate.
0: 100% somebody from the Giants organization leaked it to Francesa every year. And I would come in and I'd complain. I'd be so upset about it. Now I'm seeing the Patriots schedule got released. I damn near want to announce it myself.
1: Oh, really?
0: And out of respect.
1: Oh, I don't want to look now.
0: Out of respect.
19: Yeah, I see.
0: Looks like you're opening at home against the Steelers. Listen.
1: Really?
0: That's what it looks like. I don't know. Could be wrong. These sometimes are all, sometimes they're not right. Steven. Sometimes they are right. But the bottom line is, for the first time ever, I don't care. It's unbelievable.
19: And you can bet on it.
0: I feel like a new man.
19: And you can bet on
0: it. I mean, betting on the schedule would be the dumbest thing ever.
1: Ooh, can we do that?
0: I don't know. Brockman. Who cares?
19: See? I just opened the door for Brockman.
0: Honestly, I feel like I'm totally unburdened.
1: Can't bet on the schedule.
0: Okay. And it used to upset me, too. Used to upset me, too, that NFL partners who pay through the nose for these games, now they would announce some games days in advance.
19: Yeah.
0: Like the first Sunday night football game. That's a piece of real estate that fans are interested in, and for a scheduled release show is very important. And today, NBC announced the first Sunday night game of the year. And I don't care. I mean, it'll be great. September 13th, TJ Jefferson, I know what you're doing on Sunday night of September 13th. You will be in front of your television set.
3: Watching the varsity play.
0: Moving the ping pong.
1: Watching the box, varsity. What,
0: your box ping pong table in 4 years.
3: It has
0: in the box still from your Price is Right appearance.
3: Nowhere near the television.
0: 2022, it's gone.
20: This takes a nice chunk out of the
3: let's
20: pie.
3: Go.
0: Cowboys.
1: Let's go.
3: That's what you do. You put the varsity on in the primetime spot to kick the season over. That's a smart move. By the
19: Who wins?
3: Come on, Mike.
0: Thanks. Oh, hold on a second. Because wait. Hold on. Because we already know. Because I announced this one on the draft. They gave this to us at the draft. And I botched the name of the stadium because it's on a late window CBS. Week 3, Ravens Cowboys in Brazil.
19: Brazil.
0: I botched the name of the stadium, so I covered it up by saying, oh, yeah.
3: Are you doing that game?
0: I don't think so. I don't know. It's on CBS, so I won't be doing
3: CBS,
0: it.
3: Oh, CBS, right.
0: But it's late window CBS because, you know, Brazil is right there 1 hour ahead of the East Coast time zone. So if it's at 4:25 Eastern, it's just 5 o'clock there. And I was basically saying, it sounds like a Nance Romo game. I don't know, Jim. Maybe we'll do the Macarena. Because I think it's Maracanã Stadium or something like that. So we've got two games. We already know the Cowboys.
1: I said two games.
0: So one game is a conversation. Two is a win-loss game. Hit it. Hit the music. Hit the music. TJ Jefferson.
19: Oh, yes. Oh, yes.
0: Week one.
1: Yes. No.
0: Cowboys, Giants.
3: You're asking me?
0: Who wins?
1: Yes.
3: Well, let me tell you guys. The Giants have beat the Cowboys, I think, twice in the last like three seasons.
0: How many times?
3: Oh. Two times. So yeah, come on now. Opening game, varsity playing. That's a dub for the boys.
0: Okay. Woo. By the way, over the last 17 games, they've opened on NBC either the kickoff game or this SNF opener 12 times.
19: That's nuts.
0: 12 times. But it's, I said 12 times. And then week 3, Ravens Cowboys. Maracanã Stadium. Oh. I think. I don't know. Is it Macarena, Jim? On CBS. What do you got?
1: Ooh.
0: Ravens Cowboys.
3: I mean, are you serious?
0: Yeah, it's a win-loss game.
1: Serious.
0: Win-loss game.
3: Okay, so we'll be 2-0 going into week 3. We're going to be 3-0. We're going to beat them.
0: Or you don't even know who week 2 is.
3: It doesn't even matter. What are we doing here? Of course we're winning. We're going to be 3-0.
1: By the way, Commanders, week 2.
3: Easy.
0: You know it?
1: No, I'm making it.
3: That's easy work.
0: They're going to start with two division games to start the season?
3: Yeah, let's get up 2-0 in the division. You know, we're 17-4 the last 21 games against the Giants.
19: Yeah, at the end of the season,
3: I don't mean any disrespect. I'm just saying.
1: Sounds like you mean
19: to. You got to win at the end of the season.
3: Shut up, Mike.
0: So it'll probably be a home game, right? So they're not going to start them off 2 in the road and then a home game in Brazil. They're going to give them a spot. They're going to give them a stop in Dallas, in Arlington, the Metroplex, right? So hold on a second here. Let's guess who is going to be week 2. Who would you put week 2 at home? Their home games are obviously division. Arizona, San Francisco. They're not going to take San Francisco. They're not going to put San Francisco in Melbourne and then have them go on the road week 2. Jacksonville or the Titans? Who would you put week 2 there?
19: Jacksonville.
0: Maybe.
1: Cupcake, Titans.
3: Titans? I don't know
0: if that's calling them a cupcake, pal.
3: I'm not calling them a cupcake.
1: You want them 2-0 going against the Ravens.
0: If they beat the Giants.
19: Yeah.
3: I didn't give you 17.
19: Nice, or a new team.
3: Four.
0: So who are you putting them in between?
3: I like the Titans there.
0: The Titans at home or the Jaguars at home?
3: Jaguars.
19: Jags.
0: I'll go Titans at home.
1: Jags is a nice late season.
0: Ryan Daboll coming in, huh?
1: Thursday night.
3: Yeah, I mean, sure. I think that's going to make a difference. Because Caleb Downs is going to shut everything down. Caleb's going to shut it down.
0: This guy is just out of his skull right now.
3: Come on.
0: You should be. You should be excited. You should be very excited.
3: I'm excited to a point. Like, I'm going to sit here and I'm going to play the game. Like, yeah, we're going to do all the Cowboy game that you want me to play. Like, oh, we're going to do this. We're going to the Super Bowl. I'll play the game now. But in reality, I got to see it. But
19: TJ.
3: But I do think we smashed the Giants. Like, that's no disrespect to
0: man. The Cowboys and the Giants have opened on NBC either in the kickoff game or Sunday night 12 times in the last 17 years.
19: That's a big number.
0: John Harbaugh's first game as coach of the Giants at home. Jackson Dart, Cam Scataboo, right?
19: Sign me up for that night.
0: And you got... We assume their star wide receiver's coming back, right? From his knee injury.
3: Malik
0: Nabers will be back.
1: Yeah.
0: Right?
19: The record in that?
0: You're going to have both Arvell Reese and Francis Mauanoa out there. Caleb Downs back where his dad used to play, and the Giants passed up a chance to draft him, and the Cowboys snag him. So he's going to have his career opener in East Rutherford.
1: Scataboo going to be ready?
0: I think everyone's going to be ready. I think everyone's on the table, pal. It's a great choice. And how about this one?
1: A great game.
0: How about this one? With Collinsworth in the booth. Hey, man. What if Odell Beckham shows up for the Giants and makes the game-winning pass?
1: Odell.
0: There we go.
3: Sure, right.
0: Odell with one hand.
3: Woo! You know they lost that game, right? Like, does everybody remember they lost that game?
1: No one remembers.
0: I don't remember that.
1: No, I don't remember that either.
3: By the way, Mike, to answer your question, Cowboys have won 11 of 12 season opening matches.
19: Okay, I would take the.
1: No one remembers that.
0: Yeah, you know how no one remembers. You know,
3: I
0: no
3: remember it. I just told you. So like, now people know.
0: Everybody think that did the Mets win the World Series after the ball went through Buckner's legs? No, there was a game seven. It's a matter of fact, there was a rainout.
3: But we
0: had to wait 2 days. I said 2 days to finish that thing up.
3: Prolong the inevitable.
0: Okay.
19: I said two.
0: Ladies and gentlemen.
3: 11 of 12, Mikey D.
19: That's crazy, too.
3: And remember, Chris, we don't have to have a great defense.
0: Oh, by the way, pop this up.
1: Better than last.
0: Last thing to suss out. Because again, like I said, I don't care anymore. And I'm not doing those schedule releases.
19: We love the new Rich.
0: That's Mike two more. That's now two teams. Two more off, teams yeah. off of the.
1: How many? Yeah.
0: There's now four teams out of the possible nine open up against the Seahawks that are now taken off of the Week One board. There's no doubt in my mind.
1: Write it in Sharpie.
0: Listen, the Chiefs and the Seahawks are not opening the season together
1: because
0: we don't know if Mahomes is gone.
1: Come on,
0: okay. Exactly. The Chargers up there would be of interest. I get it, but it's not as massively interesting as it would be if the Patriots show up there. I still don't think they're going to start the season off that way either. The Cardinals in Seattle, with all due respect, is not what they're going to put out there in week one. There's no doubt in my mind the Bears will open the season against Seattle. There's no doubt in my mind. What would have been the NFC Championship game had the Bears overcome that interception
19: I can't wait for
0: in the championship game against the Rams. Oh, baby.
19: We're
0: so close.
1: We're so,
3: We're not really.
0: We're so close. I know the day. I know the day in terms of college football. Did you know yesterday, Mother's Day, was 111 days since the Indiana Hoosiers beat Miami in the national championship game?
1: Okay.
0: And that is also 111 days from opening weekend, week zero of college football.
1: Oh, so
0: yesterday, Mother's Day was the midpoint in between the college football
1: season. So we're 110 out.
0: From college football.
1: From college.
0: Which is usually before the NFL.
1: The week before.
0: That's right. Because the NFL, as you saw.
19: Earlier this year?
0: It's as late as ever.
19: Yeah.
0: Because Labor Day is as late as it possibly can be, which is why the Super Bowl is on Valentine's Day.
1: Oof.
0: So. That's what's up. Let's bring Craig Kilborn out. Lord Kilby is here on the Rich Eisen Show. Before we go, some music. Is it not necessary?
19: Oh, I'm sorry. I got excited, Rich. Football's coming.
0: I got to tell you about the Hyundai Palisade Hybrid. You were just trying to make this read epic, Mike.
19: I was.
0: You know what I mean?
1: He's got this.
0: Because you could make every day feel epic in the all-new Hyundai Palisade Hybrid with up to an EPA estimated 619 miles of range on select trims, advanced tech, and class-leading interior space. 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Craig Kilborn, I'm going to talk with him probably for the next 2 hours. The end of this show, and then this was SportsCenter afterwards. Put him in the car wash. Coming up next.
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5: And he actually said, I don't shoot like Cat and D'Lo, because we had D'Lo on the team at the time.
6: Right.
5: But he worked on his shot. He actually changed it. He doesn't necessarily admit that. But when he was with the Olympics and Kevin Durant, he puts the ball in front now. He used to pull it back. He puts it in front, and he led the league in three-pointers last year. And if you look at these other athletes, LeBron, D-Wade, and Kobe, Ant has a higher career three-point field goal percentage. So kudos to him for getting in the gym and becoming a really good outside shooter.
6: Hmm.
5: Yeah.
6: Look at you breaking it all down right now.
5: I'm impressed. I'm impressed with Ant.
6: I thought you were saying you were impressed with your ability.
5: No, I'm impressed with Anthony Edwards.
7: Yeah, Ant 40% this year.
5: What's that?
7: He was 40% this year.
5: Yeah, he can shoot. I mean, he really worked on it. There's a guy named Michael Grady who is a very gifted broadcaster.
6: Yes.
5: He does the Wolves games, and he works for all the other networks in the United States, including ESPN, Peacock, and all everybody.
6: Right.
5: But he raved about it. He goes, this is a major thing that Ant worked on his shot to become that good. Why couldn't D-Wade... I mean, even I love LeBron, second greatest player of all time. Why? His elbow's still out. Tuck it in, man. Tuck it in.
6: Craig Kilborn here on the Rich Eisen Show. Everybody, our radio audience has rejoined us here on the program. You just called LeBron the second greatest player of all time.
5: Correct. That's not controversial.
6: And the first is...
5: Larry Bird. No, Michael Jordan.
6: I honestly thought, is he going to say Larry Bird?
5: No. Would have accepted Larry that. Legend. What's that?
7: We would have accepted Larry. We would have, that would have been okay.
5: No, I mean, it's Michael Jordan. And you build the perfect ball player.
6: Yes.
5: I mean, that's him. Defense. He has good form on his jump shot.
6: Right.
5: Gets to the rim and as competitive as they get.
6: Right.
5: Yes.
6: Because I just, you know, obviously remember him from the time that we used to work together in that brief time in the 90s. That was when he was doing his thing where he would just rip everybody's hearts out and show it to him pumping, and there was no way to beat him.
5: Yeah.
6: You know, ever. After, you know, when the 90s hit, there was just, he was as unstoppable as ever. But, you know, people would push back now because they just never maybe saw him play. I don't know.
5: Oh, no, he's the best. And I'm not, and I rooted against him because I rooted for underdogs. Mm-hmm. I think I'm unbiased on a lot of this stuff. If I, like when they said that team was so great in the 90s, and they were, but that was after four teams came in as expansion. So the talent was somewhat diluted. So I'm not a big Laker fan.
6: Mm-hmm.
5: I mean, I didn't like the Kobe Shaq Lakers, but I respect the Magic Johnson, Kareem Abdul-Jabbar Showtime Lakers. I think they're the greatest team of all time.
6: That is the greatest team of all time.
5: In my opinion, yes.
6: Okay. Because, so you watch the Timberwolves games by yourself?
5: Yeah, absolutely.
6: Come on.
5: Oh, yeah.
6: Really?
5: I don't want people around.
6: Yeah. Why?
5: I sometimes put the conquistador outside the den. I don't want any stress, man.
6: You just remove the lamp? You rearrange furniture?
5: Yeah.
6: I didn't know that.
5: I think we're in for a tough battle with the Spurs. They're really good. Stephon Castle, to me, is an absolute stud.
6: Mm-hmm.
5: I do think the Wolves are slowly adjusting to how to play against Wemby. But I think it's going to be tough. I don't want to criticize, but we need everyone to contribute now that Dante's out. Dante DiVincenzo,

0: in the playoffs led us in plus minus. He does a lot of little plays, hustle plays, flicks the ball, steals, grabs some rebounds.
1: Yes.
0: And he also hits bomb three-pointers.
1: Yes.
0: Which would help against the Wemby. But we got, when Julius Randle needs to, he's struggling a little bit.
1: Well, I mean, Wembanyama, Killer, when you just said that you've evolved in how to defend him.
0: Yeah.
1: I mean, it doesn't seem like there's any evolution. It seems like just
0: how to play against him, meaning offensively, they're now a little smarter when they drive and they kick it more to the corner.
1: I see what you're saying.
0: Maybe I can loft it over him.
1: That's not working.
0: Yeah.
1: I see what you're saying.
0: Don't know if they'll call goaltending.
1: You didn't say defend. You were like, how to play him.
0: Go back to the tape.
1: Check this. So you watch the games by yourself. Because I don't remember, you know, being around you that you were a superstitious guy watching.
0: Not superstitious like Jerry West. It's just that I can't watch a train wreck. I can't. Why? I'm a purist. The turnovers is too frustrating. Mm-hmm. But I am. I'm not superstitious. But there is an exhilaration. Mm-hmm. And I'll tell you. A couple of years ago, we're playing Game 7 at Denver. And that's I watched the first quarter and a half. We're down 15. I'm out. I said to Princess Cherry, my lovely wife, I said, let's go to a bar. Let's go to a nice place.
1: Yes.
0: Have a martini and some nice food. And I will check the game. It should end about, 8:30, whatever time.
1: Yeah.
0: And I'll check it at 8:45 in case it goes to overtime.
1: Mm-hmm.
0: So I'm having the blast. There's no roller coaster. We're up three. We're down three, whatever. We were down big. And then at the right time, I checked at the bar.
1: Yeah.
0: And I saw I had 14 texts, so I knew something happened.
1: Yes.
0: We won, and I went nuts. I go, we got to go home and watch the fourth quarter. Let's go, let's go. That's the way to live, man. That's the way to live.
1: But you
0: don't ride the roller coaster.
1: Why not? That's sports, though.
0: I did when I was younger. I don't do it anymore. I take naps. I don't do this stuff.
2: This is the right way to do things.
0: It's called the life gorgeous. You don't waste time. Don't go through the stress, man.
3: I agree.
0: Just get that one thing, gut punch. Oh, we lost.
1: But there's the exhilaration of watching the comeback.
0: I used to do that when I was like the masses, but I don't do that anymore.
1: Not anymore.
0: No, I'm sorry. I've let you down, right?
1: No, I don't know.
0: Don't you think it's kind of cool to do that?
1: No, I think you're living life, that there's more to life. Right. I understand.
0: I'm not going to agonize over this. I'm not going to watch and go... And throw things. Do you throw things?
1: I'm not a thrower of things.
0: How are the Jets doing, by the way?
1: I've tapped out.
0: I mean, that's okay.
1: I know. No, the three teams that emotionally affect me now are the New York Yankees, Michigan football, Michigan basketball.
0: Right.
1: So those are the three teams that affect me. Like where I will, lose a little bit of my bearings and maybe curse around a child.
0: Right.
1: You know what I mean? Like that, where I would take... a moment for myself,
0: right?
1: And lose my mind.
0: Yeah,
1: but that's it, though. That's all. But I wouldn't tap out of a game and then say, "Let's go somewhere," and then be able to put it out of my mind.
0: Yeah,
1: and then I
0: have a beautiful point to make. So
1: yes, Greg,
0: I saw the score after it was over, and I go, "Oh my God, we won!"
1: Mm-hmm.
0: Then I watched. And we had a nice 7-point lead. And then there were some trapping and some turnovers. And I go, God, I'm glad I didn't watch this live. I'm so glad I didn't watch this.
1: Really?
0: I don't want to see turnovers. Don't turn the ball over. That's why I get frustrated watching hockey. Protect the puck. Take care of the puck. I'm kidding.
1: Are you as into the Wild or not so much?
0: No, Kaprizov. Quinn Hughes. There's a guy that's really talented.
1: Yeah.
0: Tell me his name, the short guy who can pass on the Wild.
2: I don't know if I Google that.
1: Come up. It sounds like
0: Lucarello, whatever his name is. Come on, guys.
1: I don't know.
0: So you guys don't follow the hockey much, right?
1: Well, my coordinating producer is a diehard Sabres fan.
0: Okay.
1: I'm waiting for him to chime in on my ear right now, so...
0: He's been around and he's on the Wild now.
2: Kaprizov, Hughes, Boldy.
0: He's
2: Walsted.
0: Very short. He's 5'7" or 5'8" and he passes well.
2: Okay.
1: Tarasenko, is that his name?
0: No,
1: that's not it.
0: No,
1: you want to Google it? You're looking it up right now.
0: Well,
1: this is great. Googling Minnesota Wild.
0: I don't know how to spell his name, Luca. Okay. Anyway, I thought you guys, it's fine. It's not important.
1: Because
0: I thought there would be one hockey fan here shouting his name.
2: Was it Zuccarello?
0: What's his name?
2: Zuccarello?
0: Yeah, that's the guy.
2: Yeah.
0: Yeah.
1: Now we nailed it. Fantastic.
3: Well, he's 5'8". That's what
1: there you go.
0: Yeah, he's short. He is skilled.
3: Said 5'7". If you said 5'8",
0: I was short. I mean, I do like passing. I do like passing.
1: Dude, man, but you never were into hockey. Now you're into hockey. Look at you.
0: I have friends that want. I'm happy. It's in St.
1: Yes.
0: Paul.
1: Yes.
0: In St. Paul, Minneapolis, the Twin Cities, nestled on the Mississippi. And my dad worked in St. Paul. So when I go back for the playoffs,
1: yes.
0: A lot of these snobs won't go over to St. Paul. And that's where the Wild play.
1: Yeah.
0: And that's where the St. Paul Hotel is. Meritage. I say Meritage. It's Meritage. It's in the Hams building. It's a French restaurant. It's got a zinc bar.
1: A zinc bar?
0: Amuse-bouche, the little appetizers. But I say Meritage, and the owner said, say it that way, it's better.
1: It sounds more classy.
0: Yeah.
1: Let's go to the Meritage.
0: They have the Lexington. They have the St. Paul Grill.
1: Yeah.
0: Go over to St. Paul. Support that city. It's a beautiful city. You know?
1: Oh, my God. When was the last time you were in Bristol?
0: When we did the... I don't remember the year. I guess it was 2003 or 4.
1: Right.
0: And we did the, what was the throwback with Dan Patrick? We did the Sports Center. Was that an anniversary or something?
1: It might have been. That
0: must have been an anniversary.
1: That might have been later than that then. Because I left in 2003. And I don't remember it being, was it maybe 2004?
0: Yeah.
1: It was? I don't know.
0: Yeah.
1: I just went back for the first time in 23 years.
0: So what did you think?
1: I was totally discombobulated. I didn't recognize the place.
0: Okay.
1: And it really was out of body.
0: Yeah.
1: I didn't notice any. I didn't recognize the place at all. There used to be parking lots, there are now buildings.
0: Oh, wow.
1: Where there are buildings, there are now more buildings.
0: Okay.
1: Yeah, I didn't know my bearings at all. It was freaking me out.
0: It was odd when I went back. Not at the buildings and at ESPN, but just looking around.
1: Right.
0: You're saying it was a little different. Like, oh, my gosh, I used to... Go to bed at 4 a.m. here, you know?
1: I know exactly right.
0: Yeah, yeah.
1: I know staying up in the middle of the night, which I would never be able to do in a million years right now.
0: Yeah,
1: Who did you do the show with? You did it with Dan?
0: Dan Patrick.
1: You did it with Dan?
0: Yeah.
1: Huh.
0: Yeah.
2: It was during ESPN's 25th anniversary special, August 8th, 04.
0: Yeah.
1: Yeah, I wasn't invited back to that.
2: Yeah.
1: You know, the cardboard box was still fresh.
0: They did not give me the NBA highlight, but that's okay.
1: Why didn't they do that?
0: Not saying anything. I guess I did say something. It's fine.
1: Dan got it?
0: Yeah.
1: DP got it?
0: That's fine. I show respect to everybody.
1: Okay.
0: Yeah. Give people their space.
1: Well, I mean, if they'd have given it to you last night, that's for sure.
0: Oh.
1: You know? They definitely would. So do you think Wembanyama should have gotten suspended?
0: Not suspended, no. I did see someone said, World Peace, Ron Artest.
1: Yeah, he got suspended. 6 games or something.
0: But did you see what he did?
2: Yeah,
0: I saw the replay.
1: Yeah,
0: it was vicious.
2: Totally different, yeah.
0: Wemby, no, he should not have gotten suspended. I guess thrown out. That's good. That's fine.
1: Right.
0: Let's see what we can do. We have to, you know, we have to steal one now in San Antonio. It's going to be rough. They're good.
1: I just think it's maybe rearranging deck chairs, to be honest with you, because the Thunder is so damn good, man.
0: Correct. But you never know. I always look at it as keep improving. So if you can get to the Western Conference Finals again, do that. Maybe make some adjustments. I mean, Jaden McDaniels is really playing well in this playoffs. Last year in Game 5 at OKC, he missed his first 6 shots, and that kind of set the tone.
1: Mm-hmm.
0: They were kind of leaving him open. And he keeps making a jump. So I just want to keep playing and improving.
1: Do you got a relationship with Chris Finch?
0: Oh, yeah. Oh, yeah.
1: Do you text? Are you texting friends with him?
0: Yeah, I text him once in a while. I don't bother him, but when we win, I do. And I thought Game 6, right? Was it Game 5 or 6 when we beat Denver?
1: Right.
0: I can't remember. What game was it? Come on, this is too easy.
1: I mean, in the previous round you're talking about?
0: Yeah.
1: To wrap up the series? Or?
0: Yeah, we won. This is, if we lost that game, it was over because we weren't going to win a Game 7.
1: Right.
0: So it was Game 6. Thank you, everybody, for jumping in.
1: Chris, it was Game 6, right? Just say Game 6.
2: Game 6.
0: Okay, it was a masterpiece. I told Finchie it was a Finchie masterpiece because of his substitutions. He went it with the big lineup with Naz Reid at the 3.
1: Mm-hmm.
0: And he was also somehow orchestrating from the sidelines because we didn't have a point guard out there. And he was waving people to the corner. Now, fortunately, our offense was going that way. We were in front of our own bench.
1: Right.
0: Which doesn't always happen. But it was probably his best game as a coach, and he was appreciative of that, but he gave it all. He said it was all the players. I'll tell you something else interesting. Years ago when I first met him at a dinner here, the great John Krasinski from The Athletic took me, and he had his coaching staff there. And this was prior to Wemby getting drafted, and it was a three-team tie. Mm-hmm. I think it was the Pistons, the Rockets, and the Spurs. And one of the coaches, I'm just protecting them all, said, it'll be the Spurs. As if the league would like Wemby at the Spurs. But they did predict that, and they were right.
1: Mm.
0: Yeah.
1: You're not one of those tinfoil hat ping pong ball guys, are you?
0: No. I do know, this is before your time, but I do know that the Sacramento Kings, that was, David Stern definitely wanted the Lakers to advance over the Sacramento Kings. That was the complete debacle series of all time.
1: You're talking about
2: Tim Donaghy.
1: Yeah.
0: So that's not, I don't know if that's conspiracy. Everyone knows that Stern, you know, wanted the Lakers. He even said, he was asked the question,
1: right,
0: do you always want the Lakers? He goes, I want the Lakers versus the Lakers because they make more money that way.
1: Mm-hmm. Are you breaking news right now?
0: No, that's old news. That's old news.
1: Just to know you're breaking news. I mean, that'd be outstanding. Craig Kilborn breaking news.
2: We have a drop for that.
1: We do. No, but yeah, it's not breaking news. All right. So where are you watching game five? Where you got?
0: You're at home.
1: You're at home?
0: Be at home, relaxing.
1: Chilling out?
0: Yeah.
1: What's the drink of choice?
0: I don't drink as much as you think. I do like talking about it, but I don't. You know, I've been drinking lately. I've been drinking Vespers.
1: Okay.
0: Which is a drink created by Ian Fleming in Casino Royale. Three parts gin.
1: Oh, yeah.
0: One part vodka, and then they change up the Lillet Blanc, whatever they use.
1: Well, Vesper is the name of the Bond girl from Casino
0: Royale.
1: Correct,
0: yeah.
1: Okay.
0: They named the drink after her.
1: That's it. Yeah. Okay. Yeah. So that's what, on occasion, not too much.
0: I went through a stage where I had four, I went out 4 weeks in a row. Mm-hmm. I drank once a week, and I had a Vesper each time. And I commented on that. Is this a stage or is this serious? You don't drink hard liquor, do you, Rich?
1: No, I'm not a hard liquor guy. I'm a red wine guy.
0: Yeah, that's smart.
1: I'm a big, booming red wine guy.
0: You look like you like Barolo.
1: I'm more of a Brunello guy.
0: Okay.
1: But I will have a Barolo every now and then.
0: I couldn't remember which one it was.
1: No, it's Brunello. I am a Brunello.
0: I like California cabs. So. Yeah,
1: you do. I know that on occasion. Let's take a break. We'll come back. We'll finish the show together. You were reading out during the commercial break. You have some unused roast material from last night's Kevin Hart roast.
0: Well, my friend Mike Gibbons, a.k.a. Gibby, is the head writer of all these roasts.
1: Yes.
0: He used to be my head writer on the CBS show, and he sent me some stuff. He said that they bought the little Kevin Hart Nick jersey that's undersized.
1: Yes.
0: They bought it in the morning in case the Knicks swept, which they did, and they used it last night.
1: I did see that.
0: Yeah, so that was good.
1: Okay. We'll take a break. Craig Kilborn finishing up this program, and then we're going to put him in the car wash for This Was Sports Center, which is going to be coming your way this summer. 844-204-RICH if you want to chat with Craig, because he's a man of the people. He's a humble servant here on The Rich Eisen Show.
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1: That'll be later on. 844-204-RICH, number to dial. 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All right, Craig Kilborn, the floor is yours. What do you have over there?
0: First, it's Matt Zuccarello. That's the passer from the Minnesota Wild.
1: Okay.
0: Matt Zuccarello.
1: Housekeeping. All right, we got that.
0: I wanted to ask you, I care about my Vikings. I've been following them since Chuck Foreman was a rookie.
1: Oh, yeah.
0: Actually, before that, when Dave Osborne was there, early 70s.
1: I love it.
0: Kyler Murray.
1: Yes,
0: so I think he's talented. When I first heard about it, I was like, I don't like short quarterbacks. I like tall guys. I don't like passes batted down at the line of scrimmage. Mm-hmm. But then when I heard what was available, I said, you better get him because he is talented.
1: Yes.
0: So first of all, I want to ask you your thoughts on Kyler Murray.
1: Yes. He has been a massive question mark,
0: okay.
1: I think, where he comes in with a massive amount of excitement and hype mm-hmm. as a Heisman Trophy winning quarterback. He has shown abilities to he's shown abilities to be a big problem to defenses.
0: Boy. Oh, big problem. Okay. Big problem to defenses.
1: Yeah, no, defenses.
0: Right.
1: I know that there's a lot of conversation surrounding that contract that required, you know, iPad, mm-hmm. you know, usage.
0: Yeah, yeah.
1: Put in codified in there, which was really weird. That's the thing, too. There's just too much weird involved.
0: I've heard that.
1: The way he was drafted in the league wasn't weird, but he came to the Super Bowl before mm-hmm. his drafting. He hadn't announced if he was playing football or baseball.
0: Right.
1: He went on Dan's show and refused to even acknowledge that he would play football or that there was a decision, didn't want to talk about it. He'd done that on our show just a couple hours before because we recorded him beforehand. So he sensed all that weirdness. Then there's just weirdness in the way that, again, the way that his career ended in Arizona too.
0: Yeah.
1: You know, I've never seen anybody take a football off the face mask and then have a foot injury over it. Never seen that before.
0: Okay, so prior to Sam Darnold coming to the Vikings, Sam had a rough career.
1: Correct.
0: Kyler did not. He had a better career.
1: No doubt.
0: Okay. I just want to say this, and I'm a little bit of a broken record. My issue a lot with the Vikings is the great KOC. Tremendous coach, very likable guy, very positive.
1: You don't like him?
0: I like him.
1: Okay.
0: But we have an issue.
1: What's your issue?
0: Okay, so first it was he was too pass happy, wouldn't run the ball. Now he seems to understand the marriage, the run pass game. He seems to understand that. You got to do that. We beat in London, we beat Cleveland. Carson Wentz went 9 for 9, no timeouts, marched down the field, threw it to Jordan Addison. Short passes, 9 for 9, we win.
1: Right.
0: After the game, KOC said, it's hard to do. It's hard. You need some chunk plays. You can't go 12, 15 plays. You got to.
1: Mm-hmm.
0: He likes long passing routes, and it drives me and others up the wall.
1: Really?
0: Throw the short passes. Mix it up. One of my favorite plays is the screen pass. So mix it up, man. He's just got to keep adapting. Does that make any sense?
1: I
0: don't like when quarterbacks get sacked.
1: I think Justin Jefferson is a big reason why you can get your chunk plays, Craig. You know what I mean? Like, you have him, you know, obviously he can run routes similar to what you're looking for. But with him, you can score touchdowns from anywhere on the field.
0: I know, but he's double-teamed a lot. I'm just saying, I need shorter passing routes sometimes. Well, mix it up, please.
1: I think Kyler Murray's going to mix it up for you.
0: Okay.
1: And I, you know, as much as I can't, you know, stand it, because I love J.J. McCarthy being a Michigan Wolverine.
0: I wanted to ask you about him as well.
1: I love him.
0: I haven't given up on him.
1: I just don't know if the Vikings have, to be quite honest.
0: Well, that's why that was my bigger picture. I said last year, if he leaves, he still might play well elsewhere.
1: Right.
0: Rich Gannon was with the Vikings, then he won the MVP elsewhere. JJ has something, okay? Mm-hmm. I was surprised that his throwing motion was off, is what people were telling me, but I haven't given up on him.
1: Well, the thing is with him is he's so young. I mean, I believe he's 23. Chris, you want to look that up? I believe he's 23 now. He's so young, and he has a massive career ahead of him.
0: Yes.
1: And the issue is that he, obviously, the issue is that the guy who they let go or didn't go as much all in to make him stay,
0: right,
1: went on to win the Super Bowl somewhere else.
0: Right.
1: So now they got to bring in Kyler Murray because he's so ridiculously inexpensive at $1.3 million.
0: Right.
1: And you're going to have a quarterback competition between the two. I feel that Murray will win that because he, as you pointed out, a much more decorated and successful career prior to joining the Vikings than Darnold did.
0: Right.
1: And so he's going to get this shot. And they're really talented. I mean, with Addison and Jefferson and now Juwan Jennings and Aaron Jones and Hawkinson. If the line is improved, I think they're going to win a lot of football games, and that'll be another year for JJ to sit. And then what happens?
0: Right.
1: You Maury's going to be a free agent. It's going to be the same situation as last year.
0: Yeah.
1: Do you let him walk?
0: Yeah.
1: Or do you just say, sorry, JJ, the time has now come for us to move on?
0: I don't know if Kyler's going to stay healthy.
1: That's another point.
0: We're in a very tough division. But just for the record, I've said this. Last year, and there were a few of us who wanted this, as the quarterback, I don't mind JJ sitting.
1: Okay.
0: Aaron Rodgers sat a few years behind Brett Favre.
1: Yes, sir.
0: I wanted Aaron Rodgers as our quarterback last year because I think he's as gifted as they come. And I thought he played pretty well at Pittsburgh.
1: I did too. And I think another guy that wanted to see Aaron Rodgers in Minnesota was Aaron Rodgers.
0: Yes, correct.
1: I think he was highly interested.
0: Oh, I would have loved that. That would have been, I love watching.
1: Because that would have been, you know, another Favreian step.
0: Yeah.
1: To go from the Jets to Minnesota and start balling out and show up in Green Bay and try and show them what's what.
0: Do you know Favre with the Vikings? Mm. This is weird. He had his best statistical year ever with the Vikings in his NFL career.
1: Yes.
0: Better than any Green Bay.
1: He was unbelievable.
0: Yeah.
1: Up until that last throw.
0: Yeah.
2: Yep.
1: You got a good joke or two from last night's roast?
0: Well, I don't think we can say any of them.
1: There's a couple I think there are. These are jokes that did not make the broadcast per the head writer, Mike.
0: Yeah.
1: Your guy from back in the day, Kreger's.
0: I'm not saying this one here. I'll tell you that. No, I'm not going to do any of them.
1: No.
2: Oh.
0: Graymon, how is it possible that you studied theater at MSU yet you've had more flops than Kevin Hart? That's safe.
1: Okay.
0: That's okay.
1: All right. Safe. That's a safe one.
0: The other ones are...
1: None of the rest of them are safe for work at all?
0: They're profane, and one takes a shot at Chelsea Handler. I won't do that to her.
1: Okay. Yeah.
0: Gentlemen.
1: Humble
0: servant, gentlemen.
2: Greg, great to see you.
1: It is great to see you.
0: Thank you, guys.
1: Thank you for coming here. I greatly appreciate it, and I thank you in advance of the conversation we're about to have about our days on SportsCenter together, you know, and when you got there and the whole business, and that's going to be on This with SportsCenter coming up later on this summer. And I want to thank my other guests today. I want to thank Ron Taylor and Vince Goodwill, and good luck to your Minnesota Timberwolves, Craig. Are you doing a leg lift?
0: I was showing people the loafers. These are vintage Armani loafers. I've had them for a long time, but I like them. I haven't worn them in a while.
1: They look great. Loafers.
0: Yeah, I love penny loafers. I'm worried about the memories of ESPN, because I might do what Bowie said. He can't remember the year 1975. What if I said, it's all a blur. I don't remember anything except Boomer said something to me and I went, no.
1: Craig Kilborn, everybody, wrapping up this edition of the Rich Eisen Show. We'll see you Tuesday.
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0: live on this Monday. Kyle and Brust across ESPN Wisconsin. My name is Ben Brust.
1: And it was a good weekend to be living and dying by every pitch.
2: Oh, it was now. It was.
0: Kyle Wallace was there Saturday. I was absolutely glued to the television Friday night.
2: As you should have been.
0: Oh,
2: for good reason.
0: Oh, it was just beautiful. Just the, oh. I can't, I know the walk-off yesterday from Terang was electric, and I love when he swings with that one arm follow through, and when it connects, it makes me feel warm and fuzzy, but the way that Miz mowed down the Yankees on Friday, I cannot get out of my head.
2: No,
0: he was ridiculous.
2: He's special. I mean, every time we think that, okay, well, this might be another challenge, the kid keeps rising to the challenge.
0: And we did talk about that on Friday. We talked about how he does in big moments rise to the occasion. Well, I referenced playing the Dodgers last year
2: and allowing the first home run by Shohei,
0: and then he went six innings. This was different than that. This was even more extreme based off the velocity that he had in the sixth inning. I saw 103 in the sixth, and I was like, damn!
2: Yeah, the thing to me is I love what Pat Murphy said. Pat Murphy said, this kid wants to be great. And that's something that, honestly, as a Milwaukee Brewers fan, I have never seen from a pitcher before. We've seen some really good ones. We've seen some incredible performances by Ben Sheets. We've seen Yovani Gallardo literally win a game by himself, hitting a home run to win a game 1-0. What I have not seen is a guy say, okay, this is a big moment, and I'm going to step up, and I'm going to be magnificent. And that's exactly what the Miz has been. I knew he was going to be really good, but I didn't realize this quickly. He's turning into not just an ace, but he's turning into a Cy Young type guy.
0: Yeah, for all the people complaining that Jacob Mizorowski shouldn't have been an all-star last year. Well, guess what? He had a chance to pitch in the all-star game last year, but now when you're continuously seeing and hearing the praises of other MLB all-stars like Aaron Judge talk about him, and just to watch what he did this year, it's a no doubter for that. And he's so electric that I'm so sad that, like, part of me is like, was this a tryout?
2: Come on, you can't try out 3 years in advance, 4 years in advance, 5 years in advance. The Brewers have a lot of time.
0: I know.
2: His service clock just began last year.
0: I know.
2: He got lots of years of them before eventually somebody else.
0: I just want to hold on to some of these guys forever.
2: Well, you know, that's why I'm saying this is the window. The window is getting ready to be open, Ben. You should be very excited about that.
0: What a great weekend from the Milwaukee Brewers.
2: Swept them boys, baby.
0: And I think it was like the next five series. I think you had said 9-6.
2: Yeah,
0: 9-6.
2: 10 games is perfect. At least 9 is what I want.
0: Starting 3-0 gets you a great chance to get to even better than 9-6 over the next 15. We'll get to the Milwaukee Brewers in a little bit. 800-990-3776 is the Carbless Talk and Text Line. This is more. You can get us on YouTube at ESPN Milwaukee and at ESPN Madison. Alex Strofe is back with us after being out on Friday. And, of course, you have the ESPN Wisconsin app. Here we go again. Push notification, alert on Twitter X, wherever you get your news. Sham Sharania, the Milwaukee Bucks are trying to figure out potential suitors for a trade within the next 6 weeks.
2: Not Sham's lying again.
0: Well, some people still believe that he is. Some people do. What I find interesting is, do you trust Jimmy Haslam? Like when he says something, do you take him for his word?
2: One thing, yes, I actually take Jimmy for his word, because Jimmy told people, according to reports out of Cleveland, when he drafted Johnny Manziel, he told people that a homeless man told them that, hey, you should go ahead and make it happen and draft Johnny Manziel.
0: I'm kind of believing, not Shams, but Jimmy Haslam. Because Jimmy Haslam's the one who said he wants to figure this out before the NBA draft. Did he not?
2: Just last week he said
0: And if a man listened to a homeless guy, I'm going to take him at his word that he's going to follow through with what he's telling everyone in the Milwaukee Bucks media and all of us.
2: Jimmy has not. Listen, I don't know much about Jimmy Haslam, but what I know is he's very rich, and it seems like when he says something, he actually means it. And so again, I got to take him at his full word. That's why when I heard that last week, I said, y'all, he keeps telling you. He's one of the owners of the Milwaukee Bucks, and clearly his influence has heightened up because he's not the governing owner, because that is Wes Edens, but he seems to be talking as much or more than Wes Edens. So I'm reading the tea leaves, and it seems like he has quite a bit of influence and has power, and he continues to talk about how Giannis may not be a Milwaukee Bucks, and there's a decision that has to be made. And then he went as far to say that, listen, he has two options. He told Giannis Antetokounmpo.
0: What if we listen to those two options,
2: we'll go right
0: Kyle?
2: Ahead.
0: Because it happened twice. Let's take a trip down memory lane when he was standing in front of the NFL media with the Browns background talking about Giannis Antetokounmpo.
3: This, Jason, Giannis is, I don't know, top three, top four player in the world. He brought Milwaukee its first championship in 50 years. Several years ago, and he's a really good person too. He's no problem. He's a great leader, tries hard, and I think Giannis and the Bucks, and this goes back before we were involved, have always worked closely to see what's best for Giannis and what's best for the Bucks, and we'll continue to do so.
4: What's the success?
0: Well, he said that about a couple months ago, and then last week it sounded somewhat similar.
3: Giannis has brought Milwaukee its second championship first in 50 years. He's a phenomenal player. He's a phenomenal person. He's arguably one of the best basketball players in the world. And we will do what's best for Giannis and what's best for the organization. We don't know whether Giannis will stay with us or not, but we'll work through that with Giannis in the coming weeks.
0: At this point, do you care? Like, do you care what's best for Giannis? 800-990-3776. Or do you care what's best for the Milwaukee Bucks?
2: Yeah. So here's the thing: is that you have to care what's best for Giannis because this is the National Basketball Association. This ain't the NFL. This ain't the NHL. This ain't MLS. This is the NBA, where players have some type of power, control, and influence. And so, if you decide, you know what, Giannis, we're not going to trade you to a place where you can go and you could potentially win a championship, and you trade him, I don't know, to like a Utah or a Washington, the two teams that ended up in the top four, Giannis may get mad and other people may peep that and say, oh, the Bucks did them bogus. I ain't going to sign with the Bucks. So you need to do right by Giannis. Now, doing right by Giannis is not saying, okay, if the Knicks don't win a championship this year, clearly the Knicks are going to say, we're going to need to shake some things up, because this is the most open path to get to an NBA Finals than we've had in decades, literally decades.
0: And which so, also hurts seeing the state of the way the Milwaukee Bucks season ended.
2: It is. And so when it comes to this.
0: Let's not forget now, the whole narrative heading into this year was, you know, the Celtics still getting Tatum healthy and Halliburton
2: That's
0: being out.
2: That was the two teams that have been in our way.
0: That was the sell job heading into this year. Now the roster and the results, obviously, we saw what happened.
2: Got you the 10th pick. And so I do believe that when it comes to Giannis, yes, Giannis should, you know, you hear him out. You don't send Giannis just anywhere. You send Giannis to a competitor, but you're not sending Giannis, I want to go to New York, and that's it. You say, well, Giannis, New York doesn't have all the things to put the Bucks in the best position. You're going to have to give me another team. And so that's why the Bucks need to work with Giannis to figure out what is the list of destinations that he deems to be suitable. You got to let him know, well, these are the teams that have assets that we could potentially trade you to be able to get these assets back. So, yes, I do think the Bucks should think about what is best for Giannis, but the Bucks come first. Like, you can't just say, Giannis, we're going to trade you where we want to trade you, because that's bad for business. But what you can say is, Giannis, we're going to work with you, but we also need to do what's best for us as well. So we're not going to just trade you any old way. We're going to try to work with you, but you're going to have to give us a list of 10 teams that you're willing to go to.
0: I guess, a second part of this would be, like, do people believe Giannis isn't going to be traded? Now, whether that be before the deadline or not, it still could happen. But, again, I'm still under the operation based off what I am...
2: Strofe doesn't believe Giannis is going to be traded.
0: He said that yesterday on Sunday Karma?
2: On Sunday Karma, he didn't believe Giannis wasn't going to be traded.
5: That's not what I said.
2: Yes, he did.
0: We'll find a middle ground.
2: What did you say, Strofe?
5: I said I don't believe the Bucks have yet made up their mind on whether or not they're going to trade Giannis. I think he will get traded. I don't know that it'll get traded by the NBA draft, but I think he will get traded this offseason.
2: Oh, now he's cleaning it up.
0: Here
2: yesterday,
0: we go.
5: That's what I said yesterday.
2: Yesterday I said he's getting traded. He said, I don't know.
5: You said,
2: I don't know why you think that.
5: You said, I've read the tea leaves and the Bucks have decided that they're going to trade Giannis. And I said, I don't know how you've reached that conclusion.
0: I don't know how you haven't reached that conclusion.
5: Yeah. Because to me, I don't think today's news is news.
0: It's not.
5: This is due diligence.
0: No. It's literally just continuing on the fact that Jimmy Haslam, everything you've heard, isn't like, hey, we want Jimmy. At no point did Jimmy Haslam say he wants him to be a part of the franchise.
4: Miles Garrett took a page out of the Cleveland newspaper and said goodbye, and then they signed him to a ginormous deal.
2: No, I don't.
4: We've been through this before with Jimmy Haslam.
0: Miles Garrett doesn't care about winning a second championship because
2: he
0: have
2: does
0: one.
2: Not. Can I just say, you both are idiots. If y'all think that today's Shams, yes, you've been brushed as well. You're joining idiot number.
0: It's a formality because I don't think I think this is going to happen anyway.
4: They were fielding calls at the trade deadline. Yeah, they were fielding calls last offseason. This isn't news.
2: So you mean to tell me the day after the NBA draft lottery, all of a sudden a report comes out? Don't y'all realize somebody feeds this information to Shams? It was fed to Shams because the Bucks wanted to let everybody know that they are now open to trade offers. So that is why it's huge, because we before, just yesterday, we were on Sunday Karma right here on ESPN Wisconsin. We were talking about, well, you know, there may be a chance. No, now you know the Bucks are now open. We couldn't say that for sure, that they were open to getting trade offers quite yet, because they could have used the time from now into the NBA draft or the NBA finals to say, hey, let's try to figure out if we're going to sign Giannis. No. The Bucks just said openly, they said, hey, go with the report. We're open for business. Send us your best offer. This is exactly what they're doing. Whenever somebody says, we're open for business, we're trading Giannis, they are letting everybody know that it is time for you to send your best offers. That's what the Bucks are doing right now.
4: I agree with that.
2: So that's why this is huge news.
4: But this isn't the first time they've done that.
2: But this is the first time in the offseason.
0: We're splitting hairs right now.
2: We're not splitting hairs right now. Because it's very different.
0: Kyle is like on the Shams payroll or something. I don't know what's going on here.
2: No, this is
0: by Shams doing this is just... This was happening at the trade deadline of the middle of the season. Like, even though it wasn't officially reported, they were fielding off. Like, they've clearly, obviously, been talking to other teams and wanted to see what the lottery brought to them.
2: But you don't need to go public with it. The Bucks are now going public with it once again. For folks who said, remember, because after Giannis did get traded, what did he post? He posted the thing from Wolf of Wall Street. Am I leaving? I'm not bleeping leaving. That's what he posted. And then he proceeded not to play.
0: Then he proceeded not to play and get very frustrated he's leaving.
4: So he also didn't post that until after the NBA trade deadline.
2: Well, exactly.
4: He could have posted it 4 days before the deadline.
2: He posted it
4: minutes after the actual deadline.
2: For anybody,
4: which means it was actually on the table.
2: For anybody who was still holding out hope that the Bucks were not going to trade Giannis and hoping that Giannis was going to stay with the Milwaukee Bucks literally told you a couple days after they just got Taylor Jenkins, or they made it official that they got Taylor Jenkins, and after they just figured out they got the 10th overall pick, Giannis ain't gonna be here. We are open for business. They announced that on Monday morning that we are open for business right now. So now you're gonna have a whole bunch of teams who about to get put out.
0: The 10th pick could be like, couldn't have been like,
2: it was a downer.
0: It's such a downer.
2: It was a downer. I'm not gonna lie to you. It was a downer. And then just to think that, because the Bucks and the Bulls were either a game apart or same record, something like that. And I said,
0: when I saw where the Bulls were, and the Bucks were like 10th worst team, and the Bulls were 9th.
2: Yeah, yeah.
0: With like 2 weeks to go.
2: And I said, let's just lose now. Let's lose, because granted, the Bucks weren't going to get the top four because they would have got the other pick, but you still, a couple more picks higher is still better.
0: Do you care what the Bucks do at this point? Do you just want to get rid of Giannis? Do you want to do right by Giannis? Do you want to do right by the Bucks? Do you think there's a middle ground? Because at this point, I don't think he's going to be here. And it's not because of Shams Charania. I just think, again, based off them fielding stuff at the deadline and then Giannis saying, I'm not leaving, and then not standing by his word with the rest of his actions, you know, trying to play, not doing what's best for the team. They don't like each other. They'd be really hard. They just don't like each other. The new organizational structure and Giannis, they don't get along.
2: But I get it, though. Like, I understand as the new people, right? And I love me some Giannis, and I stand behind Giannis. But I can admit, if I'm the new people and I'm coming in here. Well, no, that's what Jimmy Haslam and these folks are. They're new people. And they came in here and they said, well, we want to love you too, Giannis. And Giannis is like, this is like the stepdad.
0: Yeah,
2: mom got remarried to this man. I don't want to be with this man. Who, you ain't my daddy? That's what Giannis is telling him. You not my daddy. You can't tell me what to do.
0: I think I really like that comp. The difference is if stepdaddy comes in and is a better daddy than real daddy, then you're like, oh, maybe I'll stay. I like
2: the way
0: this
2: he
0: stepdaddy.
2: Says daddy is so weird. You say daddy in a way that just, it seems,
0: don't ever say daddy.
4: I think the most shocking piece of the last 3 minute conversation you two have had is when Ben said, I really like that comparison.
2: I mean, it is a good comparison.
0: It is a good comparison. stepdaddy came in and was like, Giannis is like, no, you're not, you guys aren't.
4: Well,
0: no,
4: who's
0: guys
4: daddy?
0: Aren't the OG
4: this,
0: daddy?
4: Who's this daddy? Lazary and Edens?
2: Well, Lazary.
0: Kind of.
4: Daddy?
0: Yeah, the, yes.
2: And Peter Fagan.
0: Now we're daddy governors. See, I you know, let's, it, yeah, you, we're out on this.
4: I don't think this comparison's very good.
0: I think it's good.
2: No, so you mean to tell me when your mama and your daddy got divorced.
4: Yeah.
2: And your beautiful, wonderful mother. Yeah. We'll talk about later today.
0: Oh,
2: when
0: wow.
2: when she had a huh. when she had, you know, brought new men around, you were just like, oh yeah, what's up?
0: Well,
2: I'm happy to have you around.
0: He falls quick, so yeah.
4: Okay, that was unnecessary.
0: Stepdaddy went outside to play catch with Strofe, and he was like, oh, I like you.
2: Yeah, you mean to tell me you liked every man your dad mama brought around?
4: Other than one, yeah.
2: Okay, well there it is. This is the one. You liked every woman your mama your dad brought around?
4: Other than one.
2: Oh, okay, it is.
0: He
2: so
0: falls
2: is
0: hard.
2: One. He does. My goodness.
4: Well, I don't fall hard, but like. You're not a bad person. You could be around. I don't care. You're not my dad. You're not my mom.
0: What if in this hypothetical world, Kyle was single and started dating your mom?
4: I don't call my stepmom mom.
0: What if in this hypothetical world, Kyle was single and started dating your mom?
4: I don't think I'd like him very much.
2: Why would you not like me? I would be a great stepdad, kid.
0: Yeah, kid.
4: Don't call me that.
2: I take good care of you. I get you gifts.
4: You know, you...
2: I'll buy you a good Christmas present.
6: I love my girl, but I ain't spending $3 on
4: you. You're taking care of me, huh? You going to the Dollar Tree for Christmas?
2: For $50, you know how many presents you can get? Oh, my gosh. You'd be opening up stuff for days.
6: I love my girl, but I ain't spending $3 on her.
2: I would take good care of you.
0: Daddy Kyle to Little Strofe.
6: I love my girl, but I ain't spending
2: $3
6: on her.
2: I tell you how good your food was as I scraped the plate off secretly or feed it to the dog. Feed it to little Patricia, huh? Take this nasty-ass food, Patricia.
4: Patricia doesn't need human food. Stop it.
2: She would that day. What's wrong with little Patricia? Her stomach hurt because she ate that food
0: from
2: Strofe.
0: She ate from Strofe.
4: Okay. I think we can move on now.
0: Somehow this turned into a three minute roast in Strofe's past relationships.
4: I jumped in to say that comparison wasn't very good, and now somehow
0: Kyle's your daddy.
4: Kyle's my dad.
0: Yep.
2: Oh, wow. That's weird.
0: Who's your daddy now?
4: Love you, daddy.
2: Oh, they two suck.
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0: Somehow she still loves you. Still fascinating to me.
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0: .800-990-3776 is the Carbless talking text line. Are the Bucks going to do right by Giannis? Do you care if they do right by Giannis at this point? Ben Bruss, Kyle Wallace, Alex Strofe, running the show, 800-990-3776. That is the Carbless talk and text line. Again, at this point, I'm going by Jimmy Haslam's word. Jimmy Haslam says that they want to get this figured out before the NBA draft. Jimmy Haslam hasn't lied to me.
2: He ain't no lie.
0: He drafted Johnny Manziel based off of a recommendation from a unhoused person.
2: Look at you being politically. I'm the one who said homeless. Look at you unhoused.
0: Look
2: who
0: at me.
2: That?
0: You know me.

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1: Wait, you talked to baby girl about this?
2: No, I shouldn't say that. I never. But y'all know the crazy thing about my phone, I get the weirdest pages that pop up. And for some reason, I have not joined this group, but Journey to Poly just pops up on my social media all the time.
1: Mine too. I actually see this page a lot too.
2: In the stories, like, are interesting.
1: On Facebook, right?
2: Yes, like, on Facebook.
3: Polygamy stories?
2: Yes.
1: Like a group of, like throuples.
3: Why don't you just watch like the secret, like Mormon wives
1: That was more drama. They weren't actually all this in like throuples. Where this is like a group of like, hey, I have two girlfriends. Here's how I got here. And it's very interesting.
3: I've heard the phones are starting to read minds recently. That's why it's popping up.
2: No. This ain't reading my mind. I ain't never thought about that.
1: Yeah, I'm not interested. One's enough for me.
3: Oh, yeah.
1: Never thought about it.
2: I'm going to be 100% honest.
3: You thought about it?
2: I love my baby girl. Let me tell you. Two of her would be wonderful. But it'd be too much. Yeah. And I'm only talking about two of her, not two of somebody else. Like if she had a clone. Even a clone, I'd be like, all right, now, y'all, I need to chill out. Too much ganging up on me here, all right? Enough.
3: So how did we get into this?
2: Because Stroh's mom and
1: you made an analogy to Jimmy Haslam being the stepfather of the Bucks.
2: Yes.
1: For Giannis, and then you brought up the idea of Kyle being my stepfather.
2: Yes.
3: Got it. That's right. That's why he calls you son.
2: Yes. Yes.
1: Love you, Dad.
3: Jeffrey, I'm kind of with you. Unfortunately, it's not going anywhere. I'm over the situation. Get what you can from him and be done already. It's starting to get ridiculous.
2: But if
3: you act in that manner, you're not going to get what probably is worth it. I ask you, Kyle, because I know you are probably going to overestimate the haul that the Bucks get back. Where are the Bucks starting? Because obviously when it comes to trades, for those who don't know in the NBA, you got to like match salaries. So that means if Giannis is going to be traded, couple of players to match a salary.
2: Yeah.
3: And then how many picks? What are you looking for?
2: I'm looking for a really young, talented player, a role player, and I'm looking for 3 first-round picks. That's what I'm looking for. Because at that point, what that allows for my Milwaukee Bucks to do, that gives you 3 swings in the first round to get something. And it gives you a player that can come in right away, somebody under the age of 25 who is maybe hopefully they're a budding star, but somebody that's really, really good. And so that's why I keep talking about the Houston Rockets, because the Houston Rockets have 4 really good young players. I don't think those 4 young players are going to be able to get them to a championship, but they have 4 really good young players. They have a couple good role players as well, and they have a lot of other teams' picks, so you're not just taking on their picks if they do become good. So that's where I'm starting my conversation at is Houston. They have 4 young, talented guys. If you get one of those guys, you're setting up for the future.
3: Couple of young guys.
2: Yeah, so that's what I'm looking for.
3: Picks. Why does Kyle Wallace then, in the scenario that Giannis Antetokounmpo's traded, see that getting these players and picks will do anything other than get the Bucks to a spot where they are playing or fringe?
2: I love it because the thing
3: is. You love moving on from Giannis handing the keys over to John Horst and Jimmy Haslam to make this organization thrive?
2: No, Ben, the problem is that look what it takes to win a championship, right? You saw that the Celtics struggled without having Jason Tatum fully healthy this playoffs. You saw the 76ers who got out the first round, who have 3, some young, some old players. They have a mixture of different guys on that roster.
3: So that was your way of saying Joel Embiid gets injured, Tyrese Maxey's fun, and Paul George can't win the playoffs.
2: He's a baby. And so, that's what I'm saying. And so you see, even a team with that much talent on the roster can't win a championship. You see the New York Knicks are absolutely rolling. OKC Thunder are absolutely loaded. San Antonio Spurs are struggling with the Minnesota Timberwolves that are battle-tested team. Like, you gotta have some moxie about you. You gotta have some talent about you. And the Milwaukee Bucks, with just Giannis by himself, have not been able to build things around him in this second or third act, or whatever you want to call it.
3: So why, if it took 50 years to win a championship?
2: Because you have the special Giannis. By trading Giannis away, you actually get more assets to allow for you to try to bring in.
3: That doesn't mean whatever you choose is going to be the right assets.
2: But you got to keep taking swings at it. And the goal is that the Milwaukee Bucks organization, if you can get a good young player, and then you can find whether it's this year's draft or some drafts over the next 5 years where the Bucks do own their own draft pick and some of these drafts, all you got to do is find 2 other players to match with this great player, great young budding talent that you have, and build around them. Taylor Jenkins has showed us that he knows how to work with young talent. They didn't get to where they wanted to get with Memphis, but he was able to turn

0: that franchise to be really good. And so that's why when I look at the Milwaukee Bucks, it's not about 2026. It's about 2029 and 2030.
1: Like everything's about 2029,
0: 2030. It's going to be an exciting time.
1: World Series, Taylor Jenkins turning around the Bucks.
0: Yeah, it's going to be an exciting time because in the Eastern Conference, the way that it is, when you
1: Luke Fickell's going to win a national championship, according to Kyle, that year.
0: Not a national championship in AIA, maybe, not with the Wisconsin Badgers. But when I think about what the future looks like, especially in the Eastern Conference, look at, you got Cade Cunningham you have to go through. You're talking about a Boston Celtics team that's going to be broken up by that time.
1: But like, what are the Bucks? The Bucks are nothing without Giannis.
0: But the thing is that the Bucks at that time are going to be, that you want the Bucks by 2029, 2030 to be competing for an 8 seed, right? That should be the goal. Because remember, Detroit Pistons were the 8 seed last year, were they not? Or 7 seed.
1: Who's selecting guys in the NBA draft for the Milwaukee Bucks?
0: You know,
1: what's the track record of their general manager with drafting players?
0: Some would say he hasn't had lottery picks. So, yes, he hasn't had the opportunity to pick that high, where it's easier to find potential superstars. Now, I disagree. I think John Horst should have been fired, but that's not the case. The Bucks are going to keep
1: John
0: Horst.
1: So you now said you wish he would have been gone.
0: Yes, 100%.
1: And I'm trusting that in 2029, John Horst can put together a great puzzle piece after moving on from Giannis.
0: I didn't have enough money to invest in the Milwaukee Bucks to have any type of decision or say in this, and so I have to ride with John Horst.
1: Man,
0: and
1: if you John really Horst, do and if an John unbelievable Horst drops job the ball, of just believing in the people that are on the teams that you root for.
0: I have no choice. I have no choice but to believe. Listen, this is
1: no,
0: an
1: you can just say I don't believe in them, and I'm going to be back naming players for the next 5 years that reminded me of when they were 500, and I yell a name. And it's fun to yell a name.
0: No, the Milwaukee Bucks are going to have an opportunity over the next 4 seasons to try to build this organization up, and I have to trust John Horst. Now, maybe if Jimmy Haslam becomes the guy in charge and he says he wants to bring in his own guy, then great. But at the end of the day, I have to trust that John Horst, who hasn't had an opportunity to have these lottery picks, is going to figure it out. He's going to figure it out for the Bucks because this is the most important. This is the most important next 5 years of this franchise right now, because the Giannis era is basically over. The Milwaukee Bucks told you today with the report coming out from Shams. Whoever let that report out has to be from the Milwaukee Bucks side if they're listening to offers. Is that they let the whole NBA and everybody know that we are looking to trade Giannis. Like, that is what they let you know. We're not negotiating with Giannis right now. We're looking to trade Giannis right now. So I just have to hope that they're going to get it right, because if they don't get it right, this franchise will be bad for the next 50 years. But Giannis is the one key to maybe have an opportunity not to suck forever. And a lot of teams don't have that.
1: Here's the thing, Kyle. I agree with you. I just have to push back. It's just sad. Like, the sad reality is, I know that there's no other way of doing this than to matching salaries and getting draft picks and trusting that you can make yourself competitive, because that's where they're at. They did everything they possibly could when Giannis was a Buck. I stand by that. The Bucks did a lot for Giannis. You may disagree, but I think they did, from when they brought in Drew Holiday to even trading for Dame. Nobody saw that coming. Everyone was excited about it. It didn't work out. Injuries compiled for the team as Damian Lillard was injured, hobbling around as a decoy. Giannis was out. Giannis was injured with the soleus. There was so many different times in which they put effort into trying to make this work. You could even say, even though it didn't work, they did something outside the box. They waived Dame Lillard and stretched his contract and signed
0: Super
1: Miles Turner.
0: Outside the box.
1: Out of the box, it didn't work. But at this point, this is all they can do. All they can do is try and get the most for Giannis. And unless they have a sit-down in which they really hug and everyone...
0: I don't want Giannis to rot here. Listen, unless Giannis comes out and explicitly says, I want to be a Milwaukee Buck forever, and I don't care if we win or lose. I had great memories here. I just want to see what we can do. I'm just here for the journey. Then great. Then keep Giannis. But Giannis has not said that. The one thing that has been consistent from Giannis, whether it's podcasts, whether it's press conferences, or whether it's him giving interviews, is that he has consistently said he wants to be able to compete for championships. He did not say he wants to do it in Milwaukee. He would love to do it in Milwaukee, but the number one priority for Giannis Antetokounmpo in this point in his career is competing for championships. And we all know Milwaukee is not in a position to compete for championships. And the Milwaukee Bucks have said, we are going to move on by saying we're open to trading Giannis. Giannis has said he wants to play for a team that can win a championship. Everybody is telling you that a divorce is happening.
1: This is depressing, so I wanted to move on to the exciting portion of the show, which is anytime that the Milwaukee Brewers will be mentioned throughout the entire rest of this show. Aaron Judge with high praise on the Miz and Terang, and plus, that Terang homer, the Miz outing, the way they battled on Saturday when Kyle was there, they deserve a ton of flowers for that three-game performance and that Mother's Day miracle. Aaron Judge, one of the best hitters in baseball, had some major praise for one specific Brewer. We'll play that for you in Terang's highlight next.
2: You're experiencing Kyle and Brust.
0: Yes, I want to be a piece of meat. Yes. That is exactly what... Yes, does it boost my confidence? 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
14: Fly ball center field. It's hit well. Grisham back. It is gone! Another Mother's Day miracle for the Brewers. Straight away center field. Number six for Bryce Terang. And it's a walk-off for the crew of the ninth. 4-3, your final score. And the Brewers sweep the Yankees.
15: 6-0, 4-3, 4-3. The Brewers get it done against the Yankees over the weekend. Again, I am still marveling over Jacob Mizrowski on Friday. If I could relive that game, like to have something in May be that electric. And, you know, I had a friend over and, you know, casual, like, you know, more of an NBA guy.
16: Cool.
15: Yeah, cool. Having friends, nice.
16: You
15: nice.
16: Love having friends. You and Strofe. What's something wrong with y'all? This desire to have friends.
15: My wife went over to play a game at his place. So I was like, do you want to come hang out instead of having to sit there while the four girls play a game?
16: Ah, you're a good guy. I wouldn't have offered that. I would have took my piece.
15: Oh, I had to put
16: but
15: my
16: But you dog. Love having people. Like, I want friends. I need friends.
15: I'm not begging. I don't know why you're trying to.
17: What is this?
0: Of course he's on your side.
15: I just don't know what you're doing right now.
0: The biggest beggar of friends over here.
17: I feel like I just hit the cool button because he said I had a friend over and then it.
15: And then it turned into Kyle being like, what's with you and friends?
17: Why do you have to have friends? Who needs companionship, Ben?
15: Yeah. Just like
17: you idiot.
15: Had a bro over to watch some sports and the finals were on, but yeah, TV1 had the Miz and he's like, this is electric.
17: Yeah, but you're an idiot for having friends, man.
15: Not even a Brewers fan. Someone from like, you know, not from here. And he's like, I don't care about the NBA game. This is electric.
0: Yeah.
17: God forbid you have human connection, Ben.
15: Yeah, right? You know what?
0: Your team's
15: I got to rot alone every night that my wife has plans. I'm just going to rot alone.
16: Your team's Strofe. I just want you to know. And history will show you a team Strofe when it comes to this. Do you know how desperate that kid is?
15: I don't think there's like a team Strofe here. I think it's just a very normal thing to have a friend over on a Friday night after like.
17: Kyle.
15: This is just a weird take. He's been so bad the last 2 weeks. Everyone hates Kyle because he claimed you weren't a hero.
16: Oh, here like, we go. Week's news.
15: And then you were also Mr. Take the High Road guy and then proceeded to not take the high road and then crush you even more.
17: Can you do me a favor, Kyle? Define what you mean by team Strofe.
16: I don't know. You seem very desperate for these invisible friends or having friends. Like,
15: but that's the thing. Like, this was like, hey, do you want to come over? There's people coming to your place.
17: He
15: like,
17: had a guy over to watch the game.
15: Like, very normal. I guess I'm desperate though, and I guess I'm team Strofe.
16: Yeah, I don't have anything to anybody hang out with. You want to come hang out with me?
17: You sleep at your parents.
15: I'm just so confused right now. I don't know who he is or who he's trying to
17: you
15: be.
17: You can't even go home when you're alone.
15: He's trying to be above everyone. Again, if you have an opinion that is different than Kyle, he just says you're stupid.
16: Man,
15: and you have the wrong opinion.
16: Louise, I'm sorry, guys. Who?
15: I just think you need to reevaluate the way you talk to not just the fans, but also myself and Strofe.
16: No, I won't reevaluate the way I talk to you two. The fans are absolute KB something? Question mark? I can reevaluate. You two losers? No.
15: Again. All right, let's hear for Aaron Judge with high praise on Jacob Mizrowski, because if you have friends, you might have wanted to watch this game with people around you.
18: He does a great job of kind of keeping out balance, plus having the electric stuff. And yeah, one of the best fastballs I've ever seen.
15: It's a sure thing of a Hall of Famer.
0: Oh, wow. That's strong. Oh, I thought you were talking about him, Jacob Mizrowski. But yeah, you know, yeah, absolutely. He is a sure Hall of Famer.
15: Again, what's going on with you,
0: no,
15: man?
0: No, I was gonna say, I thought you were saying Jacob Mizrowski. I was gonna say, oh,
15: we
0: wow.
15: You heard from Judge. I didn't say Mizrowski.
0: I thought you said that's a sure thing from a Hall of Famer, as in, like, he's going to be a Hall of Famer.
17: From the Hall of Famer.
0: Got it. I was just amazed by, I thought you said Jacob Mizrowski was going
1: to
0: be a Hall of
1: he
0: Famer.
1: He just wants to argue.
15: Dude, I mean, I'll go to war, but like, I want to argue about something more real than him making stuff up in his head.
0: No, I misheard you. I wasn't going to argue, but I was going to say, wow, that's usually something I would say. But no, I feel you on that
15: 103.6 is a starter?
0: It's ridiculous.
15: Going into the sixth inning as a starter?
0: Ridiculous.
15: Again, no, I don't even, Strofe, let's talk about this, because I don't want to talk to him. He's just going to make up some, he's going to start arguing against Mizrowski.
0: No,
15: how much he doesn't like him.
0: No, not at all.
15: You're just ready to argue against anybody
0: now. We can all jump on the Mizrowski train, because Jacob Mizrowski was, like you said, magnificent. But I think what we're starting to see is there's so many guys that are understanding that this isn't a hype train, this is a reality. And when you have, whether it's Judge or whether it's the kid Spencer Jones they brought up, who's saying, I've never seen stuff like that before. Like, this is how good he is.
15: He's ours.
0: No, he is ours.
15: You get to go to American Family Field and watch him pitch every 5 to 6 days.
0: And there's some. This is something that most people have never seen before. But this is something in Milwaukee. We've never seen a pitcher of this caliber. Like, CeCe Sabathia was ridiculous when he was here. But what Jacob Mizrowski is doing right now, without having a full year of service quite yet in the Major League Baseball, is incredibly impressive. And the fact that he's able to do this and continue to have as many innings pitched and continue to, you know, just keep going, I feel confident that Jacob Mizrowski is the ace that we always wanted. Like, he can lead the Brewers to a World Series, because if this is what he's going to do now, and we saw what he can do in the playoffs, this is what you need. And remember, fellas, the Brewers swept the Yankees, and guess what? No Quinn Priester, no Brandon Woodruff. And, like, those were, I would say, and Freddie Peralta as well. Those were three of your top four pitchers, five pitchers last year, and they're not even on the roster right now.
15: Yeah, I also think...
0: on the current active roster.
15: I also think, like, again, We had talked about him pitching Friday. I was like, I just don't want to see, like, that Miz inning. And, like, he stepped up big time in a big time moment in a big time game. I know it's the regular season. I get that. But it was, you know, there were three games above 500. You're playing the hottest team in baseball. They were coming into this. The Yankees absolutely were the hottest team in baseball. And when you sweep them in the way that they did and have different stars like Miz and Terang have those moments, it makes you really excited about how this team, despite everything that's gone on against them, can overcome just about everything because of the way that they're managed and because they have a belief in each other and the way that they've been able to be successful. And I love that they can go back to their core values of who they've been over the last 3 years and be like, yeah, it hasn't been like the easiest thing in the world to have David Hamilton, Luis Ranjifo, Brandon Lockridge, and Joey Ortiz bat 6, 7, 8, and 9, but we're now 6 games above 500, and we weathered that storm. And I know that we lost Brandon Woodruff, and I know that Yelich is out now again. It doesn't matter. They keep going, and they keep grinding, and that's what I love watching about the Brewers play baseball.
0: And it's so great.
15: And Cameron chimes in. What's Kyle? What's going on with Kyle? He's been really... I can't say that, but a big jerk the last 3 weeks, and I'm very lost as to why. Kyle still hungover from 2 weeks ago when he started drinking when he had a cold and didn't realize that it was going to hurt your immune system?
0: No, I don't think I'm. No, I was just mentioning Ben's been talking about how he's had these friends over the last couple times whenever his wife is doing something. He's mentioning these friends, and I'm just like, hey, like, you good?
15: I'm good. Let's go to Diana McGuanago.
0: Welcome back into the show, Dirty D.
15: Keep the language tight here.
19: I will. I'm going to be a good girl. We had to put one of the doggies to sleep. She had a large mass on her stomach.
15: Oh, we're so sorry to hear that.
0: This is what you come back with.
19: She was 12 years old. The husband asked me what I did wrong. Did you hear me? Uh-huh. The husband asked me what I did wrong.
0: Who did?
19: My husband, he came home, he goes, I heard the guys talking on TV, and he goes, what did you do to get kicked off the show?
0: Did you tell him?
19: He's used to that potty mouth.
0: So wait a minute. So did he say he gonna shave your arms or what? Was he mad at you for not trusting him?
1: The whole thing started because you're having that shoulder surgery.
19: He just started laughing. Anyhow, that's not why I called. Kyle, you're still my boy, but shame on you for wishing Giannis to leave.
0: No. Dirty D, here's the problem, Dirty D. Oh. Do you love Giannis?
19: No,
0: Dirty D, do you love Giannis?
19: Yes, I would rather, yes, I do, but I would rather lose with him
0: than without him. But he's going to be miserable. You want Giannis? See, that's being

0: selfish, Dirty D. You want Giannis to be miserable?
1: No, not.
0: Yes, he said.
1: I don't want him to be with anybody else. But I don't want him to go with another team.
0: I understand. Me, no, Dirty D, I don't want him to be with somebody else either, but I don't want him to be miserable. And see, the thing about me is I'm selfless. I want Giannis to be happy more than anything else. I'll move on. I'll be okay, because guess what? The NBA, everybody has an expiration. You're not going to play forever. What LeBron is doing is crazy. But as a Bucks fan, as long as I'm living and breathing on Earth, I'm always going to be a Bucks fan. So I'm always going to have another opportunity to win a championship. Giannis only has maybe 4 to 5 years left to win a championship. I can't selfishly say Giannis right away here in Milwaukee. We can't be
2: selfish. You're such a good guy. Good guy, Kyle, for the win. He's trying to make everyone happy again by showing his emotions and how much he cares about Giannis.
0: I love Giannis. Like, I love him so much that I'm willing to let him go because that's what's going to make him happy. Like, that is true love.
2: Ben Bruss, Kyle Wallace, Alex Strofe running the show. It's funny, Strofe and Kyle, they're not so different, those two.
0: What do you mean?
2: Strofe is having conversations that he had heard on these airwaves that Kyle Wallace was having, and it led to a comment about Kyle Wallace. We'll get to that next.
0: What?
3: You're surviving Kyle and Brust.
0: I don't know about you. I like to be gawked at, okay?
3: On ESPN Wisconsin and the ESPN Wisconsin app.
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2: Will Giannis Antetokounmpo be traded before the NBA draft? You tell us. A wonderful weekend from the Milwaukee Brewers, sweeping the New York Yankees. Ben Brust, Kyle Wallace, Alex Stroh running the show. Your mom owns you too, huh?
11: She tries to, yeah.
2: Oh, so you stand on business more than Kyle Wallace, Alex Stroh, because
11: definitely.
2: Last that we heard, Kyle's mom put like 50 to 60 people on his wedding invite list, and yours tried to do the same, but you stood your ground?
11: I got 32 names that I'm not related to. I believe 20 of which I've never met. And I said, Mom, those people aren't getting invited. I've never met them. And she said, that's fine, but you have to invite these two because it'll ruin a friendship.
2: Oh, wow.
12: Oh, wow.
11: And I said, oh, you know what? I do know those people. I have met them a few times way back when. That's fine. But the other 18 or whatever it was, I'm not.
13: 32 to 18. That's
11: No. The other eight. So we were at, I invited 10 of them.
2: Yeah, 10 of the 32.
11: And I think we're now at 12.
12: Got to 12. Okay.
11: So the other 20.
12: I mean, that's still a lot of people that you don't know.
11: I know the 12 I'm inviting.
12: Okay.
11: So these are longtime friends of my mother and their husbands or whatever. And
2: what do you mean, or whatever?
12: Also, this time too.
2: Is this, are they divorced
11: six
2: too?
11: Couples, so, or 12 people, or I guess it's a seven couples, 14 people. Yeah.
12: Oh, wow. That's crazy.
2: Did Kyle come up in conversation?
11: Yeah. Well, this
12: what do you
11: was
12: mean? Am I not invited?
11: No, you're invited.
12: Okay.
11: You're invited.
12: Talking for.
11: So, this was at the same, we went, I was kind of all over the place with my mom on Saturday. We went and saw her for Mother's Day, and we were out to eat, and then we went and saw Milwaukee legend Pat McCurdy, Wisconsin legend after that. But prior to that, We were out eating and just talking. She's, you know, how's work going? How's the show going? I'm like, oh, good. Those guys are good. And she goes, you work with Kyle still, right? And I said, yes. And she goes, I think he is so cute.
12: Ooh.
11: And I looked at my fiance. My fiance looked at me.
12: Mama Stroh thinks Kyle's sexy?
11: Yeah. Cute was the word used. And I looked at my fiance. My fiance said, sorry, Mama. Alex has to text him. And she goes, no, don't text him. Don't text him that. That's so embarrassing. Don't text him that. And I said, no. Listen, we just did this whole thing where Kyle's only going to this baseball game today. This happened on Saturday. Today.
12: Yeah.
11: Because he wants to be treated like a piece of meat.
12: I
11: go home. I leave the city. I go to see you.
12: Mm-hmm.
11: And here's Kyle being treated like a piece of meat.
12: Piece of meat. Try to tell y'all, these white women can't keep their hands off me. What can I say?
2: Oh, wow.
12: What can I say?
2: So they have their hands on you?
13: Whoa.
2: Because the way you know, you're getting married
12: back
2: in a month.
12: In the day,
11: how'd the baseball game go?
12: It was fine. It was cool.
2: Oh, so it was fine.
12: It was
2: so
12: fine.
2: They weren't like,
12: no.
2: You must have had a bad hair day.
12: No. Everybody, it was a lot of people there this year. A lot more.
2: So you weren't the star of the Brewers tailgate.
12: I think they wanted to be a little bit more respectful of baby girl. She got a ring on her finger now. So like before it wasn't disrespectful, but now it's just like,
2: you are making stuff
11: she
2: up.
11: She had a ring on her finger last year.
12: No, she did not. This was
11: when did you get engaged?
12: June 21st, 2025.
2: She should feel more secure.
12: No, I think now it's like the focus on how the wedding. So instead of gawking over me, they gawked over the beautiful ring that she got. And they gawked over our future plans. I think that's what it was. But
11: are they all
12: invited? I was getting gawked over all the way up in the Green Bay area.
11: Are they all invited?
12: No.
2: Are you inviting Stroh's mom now?
12: I don't want to make it. Obviously she finds me to be attractive, which I love. I really do. When I said I can be your daddy, I didn't realize I really could be your daddy. But
2: wait, what do you mean by that?
12: I mean, age
2: difference.
12: If she finds
2: you and
12: if
2: what?
12: She finds me cute, then clearly, and she, you know, and she's a woman that I don't know. She's not married. And she finds me cute, and I was to, say hello. She did buy me a beer one time. I mean, I could be your stepdaddy, but I'm deciding not to be your stepfather. So, yeah, I mean, it's all good. I'm a taken man, thank goodness. What can I say? Somebody said they do like chocolate milk. Nice and sweet.
2: Oh, man. You are, you've changed.
12: How have I changed? I didn't force Stroh's mom to say I was handsome and sexy. She just did.
11: She didn't say either of those things, for the record.
12: She said cute because she wanted to keep it PG for y'all.
2: Ben Bruss, Kyle Wallace, and Stroph's son, Alex Stroh, running the show.
12: My stepson.
2: You're
11: going to make the joke. At least make
2: I know. I got to land it. That's on me.
12: Don't talk to my son that way. Make sure you respect him.
2: I tell you what, T Plush was amazing last week with us. He said something that I think is worth coming back to that I want to play a little bit later. But Stroh, you had done some thinking over the weekend, clearly. Something's weighing on you. And yep.
12: Me being a future father is crazy.
2: All right. In 2 minutes, we will sit
12: down. Like, his mom called me sexy.
11: She called you cute.
12: I mean, look at you blushing. Look at you.
11: It is a tad uncomfortable.
2: It's very uncomfortable.
11: I will not lie to you. Yes. It is a tad uncomfortable.
12: What can I say? Like, she didn't call Ben cute. She called me cute. And I told y'all these people find me to be cute.
2: I mean, these people.
11: Who's these people?
2: Who's these people?
12: Some women. I'm sorry. Whoa. Just some women.
2: Yeah, what's going on here?
12: Everybody finds me to be attractive. Black, white, Hispanic, everybody.
2: Leroy in Milwaukee. What's going on, Leroy?
14: What's going on, family, y'all? Hi, Bruss, Kyle, Stroh. Giannis Antetokounmpo forever. I am a kid. That's how hurt I am. I'm not kidding, man. You know it. You know, I ain't hurt. I ain't hurt no more, family, y'all.
12: Okay.
14: I agree with you, Kyle.
12: Mm-hmm. Gotta do what's best for
14: Giannis. I love y'all, man. But sometimes, I agree with you. Sometimes you gotta, I want him happy.
12: Yep.
14: He been with us for 13 years. I want him happy, family, y'all.
12: Mm-hmm.
14: He been with us for 13 years.
12: I'll
14: forever be with him wherever he goes.
2: Are you a bigger fan of Giannis or the Bucks?
14: Bucks, period. But I'm a Greek freak fan.
12: Yeah.
14: Giannis Antetokounmpo forever.
2: Was that him or
14: forever,
2: was that?
14: Wherever he goes. What'd you say, Mr. Bruss?
2: The way you say Giannis Antetokounmpo forever, I can't tell if it's you or if it's the recording. It's so perfect.
14: It's me. Speaking from my heart. Because he brought us a championship.
12: Yep.
14: The once in a lifetime generational talent.
12: Mm-hmm.
14: I didn't even know what we got. Back in 2012-13, and the Bradley Center was up, family, y'all. But we saw it. We see what we got now. And I don't want him to go. I don't want him to go, but I just want him to be happy.
2: Give us another Giannis Antetokounmpo forever on the way out.
14: Say less. Giannis Antetokounmpo forever, wherever he goes. Giannis Antetokounmpo forever.
2: That's Leroy in Milwaukee.
14: Forever. I am a kid. That's how hurt I am. I'm not kidding, man.
2: He's over the tears.
12: He's
2: thankful for the 13 years for the Greek Freak.
12: You know what I love about this? Is that this is the example of what we Bucks fans should be feeling. We should feel our emotions. We should feel this roller coaster, but we should also be appreciative of what Giannis did. So instead of being angry at Giannis and mad at Giannis and saying, I'm fed up with how he feels, we need to say thank you, Giannis, and go ahead and support him wherever he goes. Doesn't mean you got to cheer for him to win, but support him because of the fact that he gave us so much. He loved this city. And one day he'll have a statue here, his jersey will be retired, and we'll all be able to cheer, hug each other, and reminisce on the great moments that we had. Because we're getting on 30 years of the Packers winning their Super Bowl back in 96-97 season. One day, 2051's going to come. And we
2: Drew Holiday.
12: Yeah.
2: Chris Middleton.
12: Yeah.
2: Giannis Antetokounmpo. Yeah, Bobby Portis. Lord, Pat Connaughton.
12: Lord, when we all going to be
2: PJ
12: alive.
2: PJ Tucker.
11: Wouldn't 2046 make more sense?
12: No, 30 years.
11: 25 years?
12: Oh, well, I don't know. Just 30
11: Isn't
12: years.
11: That more of an anniversary year?
12: Maybe. I'm just saying because the Packers are coming up on 30 years right now.
2: Point. Yeah. From Packers, 30 years.
12: Yeah.
2: Been 30 years since the Super Bowl.
12: Yeah. So I'm just saying, comparing 30 years to 30 years because that's what's happening this year.
2: Who's going to look the worst in 30 years?
12: Oh, PJ Tucker. PJ Tucker. I mean, maybe black on crack, but I mean, party hard, man. He catches up with you.
2: Back in 2 minutes.
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0: open to fielding offers for Giannis Antetokounmpo. Brewers with a 3-game sweep over the New York Yankees. Ben Bruss, Kyle Wallace, and Alex Stroff is running the show. 800-990-3776 is the Carbless Talk and Text Line. This is more YouTube at ESPN Milwaukee and at ESPN Madison. Stroff can't get it out of his head. He has fear. He has fear that the Packers going in with Trey Smack as the rookie kicker is feeling weird. If this team is capable of doing something special, and you know what? I'm sorry, Stroff. I do want to talk about Trey Smack, but I forgot to mention, just in a conversation with Kyle, he's like, as a Green Bay Packer fan, I ain't worried about anybody but the Rams and...
1: Rams, Lions, and Eagles. That's what I said. And the NFC, I'm only worried about the Rams, Lions, and Eagles.
0: Dismissing the Seahawks.
2: The Super Bowl champions.
1: I mean, come on now. You can win a Super Bowl one year and then fall off the next. And they lost some good pieces.
2: That's true.
1: Yeah, so.
0: But my whole point is, I still fail to figure out why he is disrespecting other teams, specifically one that, like, won two of the last three games against the Packers.
1: Stop it. Tell him to stop it, Stroff. Tell him to stop it.
0: It's not about winning the Super Bowl. No. He completely dismisses that they're even a team worth competing against.
2: They'll get their
0: against.
2: Lick back.
0: You were not on this stance last time we talked about this, so why are you now good. Changing?
2: I think they'll be a playoff team.
1: But you sit here, you
2: Packers
1: pressed.
2: Will be better than them.
1: Yeah.
0: Again, he's acting like it's just a walk right over them thing, and I think that's completely disingenuous.
1: Oh, we are going to clap them. We are going to destroy them.
0: You make me feel like I'm politically correct.
1: No, clap.
0: What?
1: I feel so.
0: Your hands?
1: So, yeah.
0: Clap your hands.
1: It's going to be a lot of happy clapping hands when the Packers beat up on the Bears next year. I cannot wait because the Packers are going to be so up for that game next year. I cannot wait. But no, I mean, when you look at the NFC, yeah, I don't believe that the Green Bay Packers should be worried about too many other teams. Packers were 9-3-1 going.
0: Let's all assume that everyone's under Kyle Wallace's mindset that the Packers are one of the top four teams in the NFC to make the...
1: Not crazy.
0: Yeah. I'm just saying. People will disagree with you, but again, if they do, it's okay.
2: I think there's like several good teams in the NFC, but I think the Packers are certainly one of them. And I guess to go back to the point you started the segment with was... It does. I'm not saying it's necessarily the wrong move, but it is certainly a nerve-wracking one to have games this season come down to the

0: leg of a rookie kicker, because the last time the Packers did that was 2023. And that was a season that we went into as Packers fans with no expectations. That was Jordan Love's first year as a starter. There was a ton of turnover on the roster.
1: They were 3-6.
0: Right. And well, they dropped the 2-4 because Anders Carlson missed a kick in a 2-point loss to Denver. He missed a kick in a 2-point loss later in the season. He missed a kick in the playoff game against San Francisco that they lost by 3. So there were several games where Anders Carlson was the difference maker, not in a positive way, that led to Packers losses in a season that didn't have a ton of expectations heading in. That's the true difference this season, though. There is a lot of expectations. For Kyle, he thinks they're going to be one of the top three teams in the NFC.
1: I believe this
0: has to be a Super Bowl or bust season. They have to win the NFC this year if they truly want to make themselves look smart by giving contract extensions to Gutekunst and LaFleur. If this regime is going to get to the Super Bowl, this has to be treated as the year. So to ride in there with a game that has such thin margins and relying on a rookie kicker, it just gives me an uneasy feeling. Again, I don't think it's necessarily the wrong decision, because I don't think Brandon McManus was the right decision either, but it is one that gives me pause.
2: Yeah, I like that. Shroff is
1: Since
2: right.
1: Mason Crosby's last season, in which he could really only kick a 45-yard field goal, and anything past 45, you were like, in this NFL, to not have a kicker kicking 50-plus is ridiculous, because everyone does it on every single team, especially nowadays, where you get the ball much further starting at the 20 and the 25. Like, there's things that happen the next year at the 35, a couple first downs later, and 75% of the league's in field goal position, and you're going to be working out the kinks of having a rookie kicker right now with high expectations for this Packers team to win the division, right? Homer wants those shirts printed. Win the division. Because why win the division? Well, they haven't done it in a long time. Number two, you want a home playoff game. Number three, if you win the division, you have a chance of getting a bye. And I know that it is a wild card and winning the Super Bowl in 2010. But that being said, with more teams in it, we've seen the 7-seed route. Winning 3 straight playoff games on the road is very tough. So this is all about winning within the margins. And if a rookie kicker is something that you're learning and having bumps and bruises with, because naturally every rookie goes through ups and downs. No rookie comes out in any position that they play and just absolutely dominates and doesn't have moments where they need to reevaluate how they're approaching things and get better at different aspects of what they do. But specifically a kicker at Lambeau Field in the cold. I'm not saying he can't kick in the cold, but kicking, I know he grew up in Maryland, but kicking from Florida and kicking at Lambeau Field, it's two different things.
2: No,
1: it's very real.
2: There's adjustments. These kickers, there's so many kickers in the NFL right now that come from cold,
1: so,
2: hot weather
1: so many
2: places.
1: Kickers in the NFL, yet the Packers haven't been able to figure it out since Narvison Anders.
0: It's worth noting, I think it's like 20 of the 30 stadiums are domed. Right? So you don't have to deal with the inclement weather. Lambeau Field's still one of them that you do. So, I mean, you look at some of the other rookie kickers in past years that have been success stories, Brandon Aubrey being the most recent one a couple of years back. He scored the most points in the NFL that season. And then the year prior, Cameron Dicker was really good as a rookie in 23. So there are examples of hits. But I feel like there's more examples of misses when it comes to rookie kickers. And then that's not to say he can never be good, but it's a crucial season for Green Bay, and this approach just makes me a little uneasy. Again, I don't necessarily think it's the wrong approach, because McManus is getting older. He was kind of a lightning rod to bring in the first place.
1: He also had a shot in the big moment, completely failed, and
0: multiple times.
1: Looking at his numbers last year from 40 yards and 50 yards, he really, I think, he was 3 of 5 from 50 and like.
0: Makes sense.
1: 3 of 7 from 40, which isn't good enough.
3: Yeah, he lost a little bit of it, but like I said on Friday, the biggest thing that I had is I want everything to be
1: kickers
3: about
1: win games. They really do. And the Packers haven't had one consistently help them win games.
3: But this guy, Trace Mack, was 10 of 13 from 50 yards or more in college, and that's something that I like. And coming into the NFL and having the opportunity to get coached up by professionals, I think there'll be an opportunity for him to grow. I do agree, for a team that wants to win a championship this year, sitting here and anointing a rookie to be your kicker, it is nerve-wracking, because things can go absolutely wrong. I'm not saying that this guy won't be the next Mason Crosby, because I think he's closer to being the next Mason Crosby than it's being a Anderson Carlson. Or Carl, I don't give a damn what his name is.
0: Wait,
1: Anderson Carlson.
0: Still. he's closer to being Mason Crosby than he is Anders Carlson. Yeah. What gives you that impression?
2: Just based off how well he
1: Again,
2: kicked in
1: he
2: college.
1: Has no,
2: no, no. I
1: evidence
2: mean, he missed
1: anything
2: he missed
1: he's done, so he's projecting him to be one of the best
0: Packers
1: kickers in
0: favorite?
1: Packers history.
2: What I'm
1: that's crazy.
2: No, what I'm just saying.
1: You say
2: I think this kid will have a good NFL career. Yeah, I think
0: he's played in less games than Anders Carlson.
2: No, I think based off what he showed in college. I think he will be a very good kicker in the NFL.
0: I hope you're right.
1: Again, Jake Moody, an example of a kicker that everyone knew about coming out of Michigan then got cut by San Francisco.
2: Yeah, I mean, it could happen. But
1: yet you have him already closer to Mason Crosby.
2: No, what I'm saying is
1: Anders Carlson.
2: Anders Carlson is not.
1: Whose name you could even pronounce.
2: Anders Carlson is not going to make it in the NFL.
0: Is there still a percentage of a chance that Lucas Haversick wins this battle?
1: Yeah, there's a percentage. It's very small.
0: It's very small?
2: Again.
1: 15% chance?
0: Okay.
2: I think this guy actually has an NFL career where Anders does not. That is why I say he's closer. Not saying he's going to be Mason Crosby.
0: You just said he's closer to him.
2: Yeah, then Anders Carlson, yes.
0: That means he'd have to play like 7 years in the league to be closer to him.
2: Anders played one complete season with the Packers, basically.
0: Right, Trace Mack has played zero.
2: Okay, but 4 years from now, Trace Mack played four complete years for the Packers. He's closer than Anders.
1: I love you,
2: Anders
1: Bill.
2: Is a joke.
1: I love you, Bill. But this just isn't the truth. Every team has to rely on this in moments. If the offense is as good as we think it can be, it shouldn't come down to the kicker. That's on the Carpus Talking text line. It's the nature of the beast.
0: A lot of the regular season, I guess I agree. But when it comes to the moments like the Packers were in the postseason, on the road, in Chicago, where
1: defenses get tougher, the margins get tighter, and you need somebody to get some points on the board. The Packers couldn't do that.
2: Really quickly, when it comes to field goal kicking in college, Trace Mack was actually a better college kicker than Mason Crosby, just so everybody's aware of that. When it comes to overall field goal
1: I'm glad
2: percentage.
1: You have your one-to-one comparison.
2: No, I'm just letting you guys know.
0: I hope Trace Mack is better than Adam Vinatieri and Mason Crosby combined.
2: Boy,
1: I usually appreciate
2: incredible.
1: Kyle's optimism, but his take on Smack is delusional.
2: How is it delusional to think that this kid, based off his college stats, is going to be better than Anders? Anders wasn't good in college.
0: That's not what you said. He's closer to Mason Crosby than he is Anders Carlson.
1: No, you got
0: to
1: think twice before you lay it all out there.
2: No, what I'm trying to say is
1: we know what you're trying to say.
2: What I'm saying is 10 years when we get to...
1: I thought you said really quick, and now you're still going.
2: When we get to 2036, I think there's a higher percentage chance that Trace Mack is still in the lead.
1: 2036?
2: That Trace Mack is still in the lead versus Anders Carlson will be long gone.
1: How do they get to 2036 on Trace Mack? He hasn't kicked a field goal in the NFL. This is wild.
2: You can project that he got drafted.
1: You can't project crap until they're on the field.
2: There's no guarantee, but I'm just saying the kid kicked well under pressure. Based off what I'm seeing, I think he's going to be a good kicker in the NFL.
0: I hope you're right.
2: Yeah, I would have.
1: 2036, Trace Mack on the Green Bay Packers. Going to be amazing.
2: When we drafted Mason Crosby, I believe.
0: Can we bury another time capsule in your backyard to dig up in 2036?
2: I believe that Mason
1: will not be in that home. And by the way, I have Weed Man specifically on fertilization of that area in which I buried a bag because that was a stupid idea by me. Very stupid.
0: Sure was.
1: But wonderful grass as well at Road America. Let me tell you that much. 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Jason Wilde. We'll ask him, is Trace Mack closer to Anders Carlson or Mason Crosby?
2: Oh, my gosh.
1: Next.
2: Here we go.
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6: Southbound 43, we've got some backups from Keefe down through the Marquette. The westbound side slowing from 35th Street all the way to Hawley Road. Eastbound backed up out of the stadium interchange towards 35th Street. And southbound 41, a heavy ride from Good Hope Road all the way down to Capitol Drive. And check the TMJ4 Storm Team forecast. Tonight, increasing clouds, a low of 40. Tomorrow, rain likely, but a high of 73. From the WTMJ Traffic Center, I'm Debbie Lazaga on 94.5 ESPN.

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7: I would certainly hope that they would if I'm a Packers fan.
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8: Ben Brust, Kyle Wallace, Alex Strofe is running the show. Joining us now on the Yuengling Guest Hotline is Jason Wilde. Rate him on channel 3000. And of course, listen to him on Wilde and Tausch. Jason, what's up?
9: Not much, guys. How are you?
8: Doing well. Kyle proclaimed that Trace Mack. Strofe. Am I misquoting Kyle by saying he says Trace Mack is closer to Mason Crosby than Anders Carlson?
10: That is verbatim what he said.
11: That he will be closer, yes.
8: Anything, Jason?
9: Well, he's entitled to his opinion, and he's entitled to make a prediction, isn't he?
12: Thank you, Jason. They jumped down my back, and then they don't even
8: kicked a field goal in the NFL.
12: And I said just based off what he did in college.

0: and how good he was from beyond 50, I think it is more than likely that he has a longer NFL career, which is closer to Mason Crosby than basically Anders Carlson, who is either looking for a job or not even probably going to ever kick in the NFL again. That's what I'm saying.
1: I mean, first of all, in fairness to Anders, he may figure it out, right? I mean, lots of young kickers struggle and then they find their footing like Quadzilla eventually. And so we can't rule that out. But no, you're

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1: College success, since at the time of their drafting, none of them had kicked an NFL field goal attempt or extra point attempt. Trey Smack's resume looks a hell of a lot more like Mason Crosby's than it looks like Anders Carlson's. And guess what? That's a good thing. Mm-hmm. Anders Carlson's his college numbers.
2: Was he 78% or something?
1: Terrible. He was 5 of 17 from 50. Oof. Or more. Like that, I don't know about you, but like I shoot the three more accurately than that. Even in my old age. And so not with Ben guarding me, but not with like Mike Kelly guarding me. Come on, nothing? I get nothing? It's just a joke. Nothing? I get nothing?
2: Crickets.
3: I smile.
1: What I get.
2: Yeah, I mean, I was like, no, I mean, you ain't making any. I mean, we were supposed to laugh? No way!
1: That's true. We are in way better shape than I am these days, for sure. And, you know, I'd have to get about 4 screens set for me. Anyway, my point is that those numbers are bad.
2: Now, Jason, if you're
1: Kyle and you're projecting, which is what Kyle is doing today on May 11th in the year of our Lord 2026, he's got no idea either. None of us do. And you know who else doesn't know? Cam Acord. Mm-hmm. You know who else doesn't know? Matt LaFleur. You know who else doesn't know?
2: Kyle.
1: Brian Gutekunst. No, Kyle was the first.
3: I was the first one, Ben. Listen up.
2: I wanted to double you up in there. I wanted to be knowing that you don't know twice.
1: He doesn't. He definitely doesn't.
2: So when it comes to Brandon McManus, Kyle, and I think this probably isn't the first time you've heard this, but Kyle was very adamant on this of, look, I know you had the roster bonus, $1 million. It's not about $1 million. It's like, what's the purpose of not making him earn the job? Was McManus part of a disgruntled teammate type thing? Like, maybe just take me through what you know.
1: I don't know much. I don't know much, but I think there's a couple of plausible scenarios. And again, I don't, you know, if this was Mason Crosby, if this was Ryan Longwell, if this was Dave Rayner, who I knew pretty well during his time kicking, if it was even Anders Carlson, because I have his number still too. I never got to be too tight with Brandon McManus, so I've not spoken with him. I think there's a couple of scenarios here. One, look, we've drafted this guy. We know we want him to be the guy. Let's be nice to Brandon and cut him now so he can catch on somewhere else. That's one. Two, Brandon McManus is like, look, man, I ain't afraid to compete for my job, but I ain't stupid either. And you guys just drafted this dude in the 6th round. You traded up 2 picks to go get him. You're not, if it's a dead heat, the tie goes to the draft pick, and I want a legit chance, and I don't think I'm going to get a legit chance here. I'd like to be released. And they said yes. The third one, and I don't know, this one's a little further out there in terms of my grassy knoll type thought process, but maybe they didn't want him to be there because they were, I don't want to say worried that he would win the job, but like, It's a lot easier to cut him now and say, no, we've got our guy, than say they finish in a dead heat, or let's say Brandon McManus has a better camp, you know, because all of us are out there charting every kick.
2: And I mean, he had a hell of a camp last year, right?
1: Right. And frankly, I mean, and again, I am not a stan for him at all, but I want to be fair to him. Like, Brandon McManus had his problems largely at the beginning of the season when no one was blocking for him, right? They got 2 blocked kicks and it wasn't his fault. And then his other problems were when he was trying to kick through that, you know, stupid quadriceps injury, which he shouldn't have been doing. Like, they should have said, no, we're not going to let you try and work your way through this. We're putting you on IR for 4 weeks. We're going to bring in this Haversick kid, which, by the way, Haversick also had a bad game later in the year. Like, he started out perfect, but he didn't stay perfect. So I think there were those problems. But I would be curious if part of their thought process was just, look, we don't need to put this through kind of a sham of a competition. And then even if McMahon

0: Giannis has better numbers and we still keep Trey Smack because he's a draft pick, then how's that going to look? So I think there's a number of reasons why this might have happened. If I were putting percentages on it, I think my gut tells me that Brandon McManus was like, look, I get it. I've done this for a long time now. I embarrassed myself in that playoff game. You guys have lost confidence in me. Let's just go our separate ways now and let me get released so I can go find a job somewhere else.
1: Jason, as we look forward to the schedule release this Thursday, what is the most intriguing matchup for the Packers week one that you would want to see?
0: Well, I know which one Jeff Hafley wants to see. Jeff Hafley wants to open with the Packers because he doesn't want to have to play against Micah Parsons. At the same time, I mean, you know, I thought the Bears would be intriguing, but again, I'm kind of looking at week one as, from a storyteller's perspective, like I kind of want it to be kind of a nothing burger type game.
2: I'm with you, Jason. Kyle wants the Bears, and yeah. I was like, I'd rather see them when like you have a little bit more of a, you know, the O-line had a chance to play together, and Tucker Kraft gets comfortable, and Micah's back. Yeah. Like, I don't know. I think that'd be better.
1: Yeah, I love Detroit starting this week in Washington right after, Jason. Why is it that you want a nothing burger week one?
0: Because they don't have because they're not going to have Micah Parsons. So, like, I would rather have them play, you know, like Atlanta. They've got Atlanta on their home schedule, right? I think they got Carolina.
1: We lost to last year.
0: I know. But I'm saying this, again, not from a who do I think the Packers have the best chance of beating in the opener if they are playing without Micah Parsons. And look, Goody, I know he said something on SiriusXM about him being ahead, about him and Kraft being ahead of schedule, but I refuse to believe that Micah Parsons is playing week one when even Micah Parsons said after the season that, you know, based on the timing of his surgery and the conversations he had with people. Right. And so, you know, I'm just saying, like, I want Packers, Bears both teams at full strength. I don't want the Packers playing without Zach Tom. I don't want the Packers playing without Jordan Love because I don't want them playing without Tucker Kraft, which is what the scenario was for all three of the Packers-Bears games last year. Because, and look, I'm not, you guys know me well enough to know that it's not about, oh, I want the Packers to win. Go Pack, go! But, like, there has been, and, you know, Ben, I'm sure your brother has been leading the charge of this. Like, the amount of rage baiting that Bears fans have been doing, you know, it's sneaking into our YouTube comments and whatever else.
2: Yeah,
0: there's. I would just
2: worst
0: like
2: worst cornerback in the division. Like it's just Troll City.
0: They're feeling themselves. I get it. And again, they're fans. They can do what they want. But my point is that I would really like to see these teams at full strength. And remember, I'm the guy that said I wanted.
2: Yeah, this
0: both
2: is on you.
0: Quarterbacks and both these teams to be good, and I do. But I want them to be both at full strength. Like I don't.
2: Jason, don't you think real quick, though, that the NFL is also, like, smart enough to realize the same conversation we're having when it comes to the schedule release?
0: Oh,
2: like,
0: for sure.
2: Like, they're not going to put him without Micah Parsons, right? Like, because it's going to be a massive draw.
0: Right. They want it to be a marquee game now that the Bears are good. Like, they put Packers-Bears in prime time even when the Bears weren't good.
2: Mm-hmm. They opened up the 100th year of the NFL. Horrible game.
0: I mean, the game when Rodgers broke his collarbone in 2013 was a primetime game when Shea McClellan drove his shoulder into the turf, right? So, you know, again, I'm not here to root for the home team, but my point is that it's a lot more compelling for those Packers-Bears games,
1: Jason,
0: to be at a point when they got
1: Jason,
0: their best
1: players. I hear what you're trying to say. You're trying to say, I'm sick of these stupid Bears fans, and I need the Packers to shut them the hell up.
2: He didn't say that.
1: But
0: That's definitely not what I'm saying.
1: He's tired of these rage baiters. He wants the Packers to be at full strength.
0: They are rage baiters.
1: They are.
0: You're kind of doing it too, though. I'll be honest.
2: That's really good.
0: I just would like to see, you know, if Waddle and Sylvie and Carmen and Yurko and all the guys down in Chicago, Cap and Hood and everybody else, like if they're fired up and the Packers and Bears play and they're both at full strength and the Bears win, you know, hey, tip your cap if you're a Packers fan, right? But like, I still and I'm not in the business of making excuses for the Packers, but Strovitz heard me say this. Like, not only were they without Parsons, Kraft, Tom, Wyatt, but I still will always believe that they do not, they may lose the following week. In fact, I think they probably do, but they don't lose a 20, they don't give up 25 in the fourth if Edgerrin Cooper doesn't leave the game in the third quarter. Like, Edgerrin Cooper was finally playing like Edgerrin Cooper, and then they lost him too, and that was one injury bridge too far. But again, we don't know. You know, I thought, frankly, the Packers Steelers game last year would be earlier than October for the opposite reason, like for the NFL to say, hey, and NBC to say, hey, we want this game, but we want to make sure we have the best chance of the old quarterback being playing still. And you think about, I mean, the dude played with a broken left wrist last year, and I think he only missed one game. But, like, I think that the TV networks, when it came to Packers, Steelers wanted, were probably crossing their fingers that he stayed healthy until the end of October. So in this case, it's the reverse. I would think they would want Packers Bears to be once Micah Parsons is healthy.
2: Jason, on cue, WWE ringside guy in all caps. Ben Brust, your sidekick, is losing his mind. Waddle and Sylvie just called you guys out on ESPN 1000. So there we go. It continues on.
0: That's Kyle they're calling out?
2: Yeah, I believe so. My sidekick.
1: It wasn't even, I don't even know what they said. I don't even know. People would love to take you out of context, Jason. You know that all.
0: No, that's the truth.
1: That's just.
2: Oh, my gosh. Look at you. You're wallowing with Jason in context.
1: You say the Miz can lead the Brewers to the World Series in the future, 2029, 2030, and all of a sudden you think you're talking about this year. They are rage baiters, Jason. They are. In Chicago, they just love to just take a little snippet and they just run with whatever the piece. No context.
0: For the record, it appears to be working. Listen to yourself.
2: Look at you.
1: I'm rage.
2: You just got cut. They just cut you up right there. You're already on social. I already see the clip. Jason, we appreciate it.
0: All right, guys. Take care. Be good.
2: That's Jason Wilde. Ben Brust, Kyle Wallace. Alex Strofe. I don't know if it's real or not.
1: I'm sure it's real. I mean,
2: Strofe will dig in, just reach out to our team.
1: They love us. ESPN 1000 loves us.
2: They love you, Chicago, specifically.
1: They love both of us.
2: They love you a little more.
1: They love both of us. You know, now that, you know, the combine's gone, Strofe is safe for another year. And next year,
2: and he didn't laugh at their draft pick this year.
1: Oh, he knew better not to.
2: Oh, man. Next.
3: You're surviving Kyle and Brust.
1: Brent is crazy. Strofe is emotional. I don't want to get in between none of this.
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4: Southbound on 41, you're seeing slow speeds all the way down from before Good Hope Road all the way down to Capitol, the northbound side from about Mayfair Road up past Burleigh. Southbound 43, lots of company there from Keith down through the Marquette. Westbound 94 slowing down just west of 27th Street to about Holly Road. The eastbound side's backed up out of the stadium interchange to 35th. And that's pretty much it. Volume is moving along relatively well along the bypass. And check the TMJ for Storm Team forecast. Tonight, increasing clouds, a low of 40. Tomorrow, rain likely, but a high of 73. From the WTMJ Traffic Center, I'm Debbie Lazaga on 94.5 ESPN. 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
3: 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Does Kyle Wallace do this to himself, everybody? I don't know if ESPN 1000 or sister station has picked up anything that Kyle has said per a YouTube commenter, but it is funny because during the break I listened to what Kyle said. And it does seem like he is anointing the 2026 Milwaukee Brewers as potential World Series favorites.
4: This is something in Milwaukee. We've never seen a pitcher of this caliber. Like, CeCe Sabathia was ridiculous when he was here. But what Jacob Mizorowski is doing right now, without having a full year of service quite yet in the Major League Baseball, is incredibly impressive. And the fact that he's able to do this and continue to have as many innings pitched and continue to, you know, just keep going, I feel confident that Jacob Mizorowski is the ace that we always wanted. Like, he can lead the Brewers to a World Series.
3: He can lead the Brewers to a World Series.
4: Yes, he can. Now, I was talking in the future tense, but when we think about this year, if we think about this season as well, how well he's been. Just hear me out.
3: Okay.
4: In order to win a World Series, you need to have aces. You need to have guys who can pitch well. And what Jacob Mizorowski has done in the playoffs, though he hasn't gone as deep as we wanted him to, he's pitched very well. He pitched in the final game against the Cubs, and he did well against that. And then he pitched against the Dodgers. The game didn't go the way we wanted it to, but he pitched well. 9 strikeouts in that game that he pitched. So what I'm saying is this, is when I look at the window of opportunity for the Milwaukee Brewers, Jacob Mizorowski is that ace that you need in order to help you win a World Series. We have him for at least 4 more seasons after this one. And so knowing that we have Jacob Mizorowski, that gives me confidence when we do get to the playoffs, when you're in a 5-game series, or when you're in a 1-game series, when you're in a 7-game series.
3: There ain't no 1-game series.
4: Well,
3: anymore.
4: No, for the, oh, it's 3 games now. That's right. It's not that anymore. But in a 3-game series, knowing that I have Jacob Mizorowski, I can sit out there game 1. There's Jacob Mizorowski, I can sit out there game 5. Maybe Jacob Mizorowski that can pitch in 3 games in a 7-game series. Like, that gives me confidence because of how well he pitched. That's what an ace can do for you. So, yes, is Jacob Mizorowski going to read the Brewers for a World Series this year? Probably not, because the team's not ready. But is he developing into a guy that can help you win a World Series in the future? Absolutely. So I stand 10 toes down behind that.
3: The problem is it's possible, but this is where it gets really hard being, you know, a Brewers fan, is when you look at the young pitchers. You do have high quality guys.
4: You do.
3: But you need 3 Mizorowskis.
4: Mizorowski is special, and I understand
3: what did we just watch in the NLCS?
4: What the Dodgers are doing is crazy, but the Toronto Blue Jays ain't got 3 of them. You know what I'm saying? So what I'm saying is that the Dodgers
3: What about the bats that the Blue Jays have and the money spent on the bats compared to the pitching, which is also good, but not as good as the Dodgers.
4: I understand. It's going to be hard, and we're going to have to catch lightning in a bottle. But what the Brewers have coming up in the minor league system, what we already see in the major leagues right now, with how well the pitching was this weekend, I'm telling y'all, the Brewers sent their 4 boys out there. It was Kyle Harrison. It was Jacob Mizorowski. It was Logan Henderson. And Chad Patrick came. They all were fantastic. I could throw DL Hall in there. They're all fantastic, though. And 4 of those guys can be part of the potential future of what this starting staff looks like. I feel good about it. They went up against the Yankees.
3: Starting staff, yes. But again, World Series caliber starters.
4: Chad Patrick last year in the playoffs gave you what reason not to believe in him?
3: He was one of my favorite pitchers. I get that, but he also came in spots.
4: But asking him to do
3: like the 6-7 inning thing at a high level against the best teams consistently over and over and over again in the playoffs, as we learned last year, is different than enjoying the 4 or the 3 8-game win streaks in the franchise record and win.

0: in a row.
1: The bats are going to be there.
0: And franchise record and wins.
1: Like, the bats are going to be this one. Power bats are going to be coming up for Brewers. The bats are going to be there. It has always come down to the playoffs. Do we have the pitching staff? We had to put Yelich, Chassin, other, like, we've marched out there some meh pitchers. The fact that right now it seems like the Brewers are going to potentially have some
2: 2018 rotation is the funniest thing in the world. The
1: 2028 rotation? Or 2018 rotation. Yeah, that's what I'm saying is that it should feel good to Brewers fans to know that when we look at the opportunity the Brewers are going to have in the next 2 to 4 years is that they're actually going to have some good pitchers.
2: Like Gio Gonzalez, Wade Miley, Yelich Chassin, and Woody.
1: Like, come on now. That's what I'm saying. So, do I think the Brewers win a World Series this year? No. But do I think the Brewers can win a World Series in the next 3 seasons? Absolutely. Absolutely.
2: Man, that was an amazing run with that team. That team probably had, they catch some lightning in the bottle if anyone did.
1: They're just, the Brewers formula as an organization is completely different. And that's what gives me confidence.
2: It
1: that
2: is.
1: They
2: unfortunately,
1: have it.
2: Since 2018, the payrolls have skyrocketed to levels that we have never seen.
1: Things are different. That's why you have to get them while
2: they're
1: you're
2: probably
1: young.
2: In the same spot they were in payroll in comparison to the league, but the top half, the top 10 have extremely enhanced the amount of money spent.
1: T-Plus told Mark what he needed to do.
2: Spend more money, get
1: matter
2: that scary
1: fact,
2: bat.
1: Mark, if you ever want to sell a team, I know somebody very, very rich who likes to buy teams. That's the sport he needs to get into.
2: Who?
1: Jimmy Haslam. He needs to get into baseball.
2: No.
1: He's rich.
2: Bad track record in football. No one really is happy with him being a part of the Bucks organization.
1: If Jimmy was
2: and you
1: just,
2: want him a part of the Brewers,
1: I just
2: what's
1: know,
2: wrong with
1: I
2: you?
1: I would want him just to write the checks.
2: You say stupid things.
1: No, he would have
2: can
1: to have an agreement.
2: Can we agree that was stupid?
1: No, there would have to be
2: he
1: an
2: wants
1: agreement.
2: Jimmy Haslam to own the Brewers.
1: No. There would have to be an agreement that Jimmy has no say in baseball operations.
2: He's
1: he just writes the
2: do
1: checks.
2: That.
1: Just write the
2: he's
1: checks.
2: He's already making decisions for the Bucks. And he's not even like the true like governor of the team right
1: just
2: now.
1: Just write the checks. That's all I need you to do is write.
2: President of baseball operations, Kyle Wallace, with Jimmy Haslam as owner.
1: No, I just need him to write the checks. Matt Arnold, you run the show. You just write the checks. Think about that. We wouldn't be talking about whether or not Mizorowski would stay or not.
2: That would be fun.
1: Freddie Peralta would probably still be a Brewer right
2: Terang
1: now.
2: Terang, too.
1: Yeah, Terang. We wouldn't be worried about that.
2: Write the check now for Terang, unfortunately. Nico Horner ruined that for the Cubs with his contract, if Bryce continues to be as good as he is.
1: Yep.
2: But that's for another day.
1: Gives us a hometown discount.
2: Wishful thinking.
1: I mean, it happens. All the great players the Brewers have like re-signed have all given us discounts.
2: Can William Contreras do that?
1: I don't think William's not homegrown.
2: He loves Milwaukee.
1: I know, but he's seen others. So like he's been somewhere else. You know what I'm saying? Like, the difference was, like, Ryan Braun hadn't really
2: seen the outside of being trapped by Mark Antanasio. Yeah,
1: Christian Yelich was in a bad situation down there in Florida. So, like, in Miami, like, they weren't good, and he was happy to be very appreciated. He won, and so he gave us a discount.
2: Where did time go? We wrap up the ESPN Wisconsin portion of the show next.
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1: I was raised by Mama Wallace, and Mama Wallace said, this is absolutely unacceptable.
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7: 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Ben Bruss, Kyle Wallace, and Alex Strofe running the show. Reports the Bucks are open to fielding trade offers for Giannis Antetokounmpo. Will he be gone before the draft, Kyle?
8: Oh, if you would have asked me this yesterday, I would say no, but it seems like the Milwaukee Bucks are probably looking at this year's draft, just probably trying to get some picks now. But, you know, you never know. But I'll go, yeah, the Bucks are going to trade him before the NBA draft. I think it seems like that's the goal. And Jimmy Haslam said out of his mouth, it was weird. He said, yeah, you know, we look to have a resolution before the draft, even though
9: the Supermax really isn't till
8: October. So that was a weird thing to say. But then in addition to that, like, you can still
9: draft guys
8: and then make the trade and actually might free up some things, because then teams actually have their first round pick. So I don't know. Like, because you can't trade first round picks in back to back years. So you might have a little bit more leverage trading them after the draft, because then you just take that first round pick after they make it.
9: After they make the pick of the player.
8: Yep.
9: Mm-hmm. I want that player from that team with the picks that they have.
8: Mm-hmm. You saw that with Andrew Wiggins with the trade with Cleveland.
9: Yeah.
8: Minnesota.
9: It just is really weird that, like, what's your lasting memory of Giannis Antetokounmpo? What?
10: I'm not ready for that.
7: But we did this. Kyle was, we want Giannis. We want Giannis. Like, he was healthy, allegedly. They didn't want to play him with his brother in this last home game.
10: They wanted their 3.1% chance yesterday, yeah.
7: I still think that was the 10th pick.
8: No, they wanted to make sure he was healthy.
7: Healthy.
10: That too.
7: You got your fire doc wish?
8: I did get my fire doc wish. Yes, that was fantastic. I mean, a little bit too late, but I mean, oh well.
7: But you get Taylor what I'm Jenkins saying is, what, like, I can't think of, was it last year that Giannis dunked on the fast break against the Bulls? And they were all like upset. Like, I'm just trying to think, like, in 2025-26 season, what the hell happened?
8: The New York Knicks early, this is my city when he said against the Bucks.
7: Oh, yeah, this is my city until it's not.
8: Yeah, yeah, he said this is my
7: city. Still a city.
8: Yeah, but even when he leaves.
7: The Bucks are still Giannis's.
8: Yeah, even when he leaves, it's still a city. He's still the man around here, 100%.
7: I saw him allegedly at the zoo. Not me, I didn't see him. I saw on social media he was just chilling at the zoo.
8: This weekend?
7: Milwaukee, yeah.
8: Yeah, but he couldn't go to Taylor Jenkins' press conference. That should tell you everything you need to know. I don't know, he might have been busy. Putting up shots.
7: Oh, he did post putting up shots after the press conference.
8: Yeah, yeah.
7: Grind never stops.
8: He was like, oh, he probably missed. He's like, oh, gosh, I missed it. I was supposed to be both putting up shots. Yeah, I mean, it's a sad day that the Bucks are going to be moving on from Giannis, but it is what it is, man.
7: You were like, saying today is the day that you have realized that he's like officially going because of the Shams report?
8: No, I knew he was gone, but I didn't realize that, you know, them saying that they're open to trading him, that just signals to everybody we're moving on from Giannis. Like, that's what that means. And so before it was a little bit like, oh, we're going to try to figure it out where I felt like they're going to be gone.
7: All right, now, so you said, I don't know, anything can happen. Then give me a percent chance.
8: That he's gone?
7: Yeah.
8: Oh, Giannis, 95% chance Giannis is gone.
7: 95% chance.
8: Like, there's a slim 5% chance that the Bucks may change their mind.
7: Of what? Supermax and loyalty and some sales pitch that convinces him to stay?
8: Yeah, he has a change of heart. But at this point, he's been having one foot out the door for the entire 2025-2026 NBA season.
7: Barry in Milwaukee, quickly on the Carbless Talk and Text line. Sorry to make you go quick. We're running up against it.
11: Yeah, hey, you know what? I remember as a kid, you know, we're talking reset. You know what? We traded Kareem for Wilt. And, you know, the only team that reset it was the Lakers for that trade. We got screwed in that trade, right? We're going to get screwed in this trade. I don't want to hear this reset stuff. I don't trade him. Whatever. Keep the guy. Whatever it takes, keep him. We're going to get screwed. We got screwed in that trade. They got Kareem after Wilt.
8: Oh, you're talking about the Lakers got Kareem after Wilt. Well, we ended up getting some really good players back in that trade, though.
11: I don't want to, like, but come on, Kyle.
8: It's a different time. You're not going to be getting all players. But I'm just saying in general, I mean, Kareem is phenomenal. He's great. And he was younger than Giannis at the time as well, I believe. But we got some really good players back in that deal. That was actually for the Bucks trading Kareem at that time. They did a really good job of bringing back guys that still made the Bucks competitive years later. So,
7: David in the 262, 2026 season image when he booed the fans.
8: Oh, yeah, he did go boo.
7: Boo. That's a good poll. That's a good poll. Yeah. Not a lot of fun memories of 2026.
8: It was a season not to remember.
7: Did him and Miles Turner have a game where they both had like a double-double?
8: Probably not. Poor Miles. He's such a likable guy.
7: Such a nice guy.
8: It was just disastrous for him this year. He went from playing in the NBA Finals to this, and he didn't complain.
10: Well, leaders don't chase, they attract. That will be my
7: That's your stance?
10: Inch. Yeah.
7: Yeah. So in Milwaukee, they attract?
8: Would you say it to his face?
10: That will be my biggest memory of this season.
8: Would you say that to his face?
10: Yes.
7: Ain't no way. You'd be like, Giannis, can I have a picture?
8: Yeah, I can't wait to
10: Because that's how I talk. You're right.
8: I can't wait to Thanasis joins our show so I can make you say it to him in his face.
10: I will say that to Thanasis.
7: Back on 94.5 ESPN.
10: You're going to tell him now, him booing the fans. That was my favorite thing this season.
8: I didn't say that. That was somebody on a talking text line.
7: Back in 2 minutes.
12: Graphic. We have eastbound 94 right about at Holly Road, the right lane blocked with a broken down vehicle. So watch out for the delays. They're kicking in around 76th Street. Beyond that, though, we do have delays in through the stadium interchange to 35th as well. Westbound's heavy from 35th Street to Holly Road. Southbound on 43 backing up from just before Capitol Drive all the way down to about Locust. We do have on the southbound side the center lane blocked with another broken down vehicle. So that's going to be affecting your ride as well. Southbound 41, watch for the delays also from Good Hope Road down past Capitol Drive. And check the TMJ4 Storm Team forecast. Tonight, increasing clouds, a low of 40. Tomorrow, rain likely, but a high of 73. 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
20: Embiid being out is like, okay, Sixers have nothing to lose kind of thing. Do the Knicks take them for granted? Like, oh, we'll be fine. Then Mitchell Robinson's out. Like, we're good to go. And the Knicks never acted that way. And I was just really impressed. I just thought the ability to hold Philly to 12 points in that fourth quarter and just kind of do your job late in this game, Smalls, I was really impressed with the Knicks, and that is a championship-caliber win last night. Win the games you're supposed to win and never lose a game like that. And I understand that you could say, well, of course they won, Embiid's out. Yeah, but it was kind of one of these games. It was back and forth, all the lead changes.
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20: 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I just was really impressed with the Knicks last night, Smalls.
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7: Still don't know what to say. 800-990-3776 is where you, the K and B crew.
8: This beat is just so off.
7: Are you still working on it? It's been two. You still working on it?
8: He's still working on it.
7: Still working on it.
10: Rome wasn't built in a day, fellas.
7: All right.
8: Can we find a replacement beat till then?
10: No.
8: Why not?
10: Because we're going to knock it out of the park, and I don't want to make a habit of every day you going, Strofe, this is so awful. You need to change it again.
8: You got to admit, it's not. It doesn't.
10: You're a diva.
8: All you do is complain. I just want to give the, you know, KB folks the best energy I can.
7: The KB and, like, folks.
8: Yeah, like, I don't know. Ben, do you feel it?
10: You're on different planets right now. Ben's trying to figure out the nickname. You're complaining about the music.
7: At least I'm trying to do something beneficial.
10: I agree.
8: The music is beneficial. It gets people going. How many times has Levi said, I want to call in to do the 414 at 4 since we got this new beat?
10: How many times has he said it prior on his birthday one time?
8: Nah, he used to love doing it. He used to be in a YouTube chat, a ESPN Milwaukee on YouTube, but he ain't even doing it no more.
7: He's not even letting people know it's 414.
8: Because wow. I'm just saying, I just want the energy. I just want the juice. The juice.
7: I will say, one replacement try would have been fine. If you do two and he complains, then I would be Team Strofe. But I'm Team Kyle until you change it once. Fair?
8: Thank you, Ben. That's very fair.
7: I feel like I'm a fair.
8: Look at him, and pouty. Pouty
7: boy.
8: Now he pout.
7: Pouty boy.
10: Not pouting.
8: You put your head.
10: I'm optimistic. I'm happy. I'm boisterous.
7: Yeah. Oh, okay. We really feel it in the body language there.
10: I'm really not upset, guys.
8: He hates work.
10: Stop it.
7: I had to have him cut a clip to make it shorter for us here.
10: That's done. We're good.
7: Niger Morgan joined us on the Yingling
10: Legends
7: line.
10: I was just making sure it was the right clip.
7: Yeah, you got it. You got it. T Plush was amazing. I mean, full of energy. The guy loved reminiscing about 2011 and all the guys that he played with and that he batted against. He seems to know every at bat in his memory from his time, which is very impressive. But he did keep it not political. He said, do you want my keep it 100 or do you want my political answer? And of course we wanted the real answer. Here's what T Plush had to say about the Brewers' chances to win a World Series in the current state of the MLB.
18: Honestly, bro, I really think I love the ownership, I love all that. But, bro, we got to spend a little bit. We got to get a banger, bro, because at the end of the day, you need a scary bat. I mean, you see that Yankee lineup, dog, they're up and down. Then you got a scary bat, man.
7: T-Plush has a little Kyle Wallace in him. Did you hear that, Strofe? I love the ownership, but...
10: Great catch by you.
7: I love Mark Antanasio, but...
8: You always got to give a little sugar before you give some spice.
7: Yes. Had he played by him, because he did enjoy his time with the Brewers and wants to be invited back to hang out.
8: He won't be in the Wall of Honor.
7: Yes. I don't know if that's going to happen, but he has a memory in 2011 against the D-backs that will last forever. After winning three games against the Yankees...
8: That lineup he was talking about.
7: He's still not wrong. Mm-mm. He's still not wrong. Do we need to bring up this conversation we had about you bring up Mizorowski and how he could be an ace in the future and how I brought up you need more than just one Mizorowski and you might have people that can turn out to be that, but they need a big bat.
8: Mm-hmm.
7: They do. Even Bryce, who is amazing, and I love Bryce Tarang, Platinum Glover. He does have plenty of power. He's only got 6 home runs this year, right? Like, he's still on pace for, like, you know, 25-ish.
8: Fantastic.
7: Get to 30. But, like, you need more than just one, right? And Gary Sanchez isn't that guy. He's not. He led the team last, bef-
9: prior to that with five with Bryce Terang. But is anyone disagreeing here? Like, despite the results of this weekend, to win a World Series, do you believe that Mark has to spend more money for a bat, or is the Brewers' way good enough? Do they have to go outside the way that they do business typically and spend money on a bat, even if it's a rental, like they did with CeCe?
8: I do, from a pitching
9: perspective.
8: I do believe typically teams that end up making it to the World Series have either invested in their team all around, like you saw from the Toronto Blue Jays last year and you saw from the LA Dodgers, or teams add big bats during the regular season. With based off what the payroll for the Brewers will be going into each and every season, they're never going to be top 10 in payroll that I believe they would be. And so it would be in the best interest during the regular season, even if they have good bats, to add another big bopper, because those big boppers can change a game with a swing of the bat. And that's one thing the Milwaukee Brewers have been missing. You depended on Christian Yelich last year, who didn't get to 30 home runs, almost did last season, to be that big bat for you in the playoffs, and he just was not that. Like, he has his playoff, the last couple of years he's been in the playoffs, has not been great for the Milwaukee Brewers. He hasn't been that dependable guy to be able to change a game with one swing of the bat. And so that's why I do believe when the Brewers are ready to be competitive and actually for real win a World Series, not, you know, last year, great story, but, you know, we knew it was going to be tough against the LA Dodgers. When the Brewers are really ready at that point where they look like a team that can actually win a World Series, more than likely you will have to get a rental, or you're going to have to sign somebody, if you find somebody, to be on this team. But that is the biggest thing for me, is that the Brewers are a big bat away, because that has been the struggle they had in the playoffs, is consistently scoring runs.
9: On the Carbless Talking text line, I'm fact-checking something, because, again, this does tell a story. It doesn't tell the whole story, but Jordan chimes in. Aaron Judge and Ben Rice, two respective New York Yankees. Ben Rice is having a very, very, very good year. He sucked against the Brewers, which was great to see. Glad he sucked against the Brewers.
8: He did.
9: Judge and Rice have more home runs than the entire Brewers team
8: combined this year?
9: I'm checking.
8: Yeah, I wouldn't put it past the Brewers, because that's one thing that was a bigger complaint by Pat Murphy, is that you need to be able to have some home runs. But, well, Ben Rice has 12, and what does Judge have? 12 as well, 13?
9: 13 or 14.
8: So I think he got
9: to 14.
8: It will be close. It would definitely be close, because that's one thing that the Brewers are missing. Andrew Vaughn came back and he already hit two home runs, or one, or for sure one home run already. So
9: I believe he just has the one
8: in that one game,
9: and against the last series with game one of that first series that he was back.
8: But you need to have big bats. Now, Shohei Ohtani is not, you're not going to find
9: him.
8: I'm saying you're not going to find him, but I'm just saying you can find somebody that can swing the bat and change a game. Like that, you just need that in one game. And the Brewers just have been a team, it's been a team effort when they're in the playoffs, but I'm just looking for a big bat. And so T Plus is absolutely right. The Brewers, for them to get over the hump, they're going to need to find a big bat one day.
9: Jay chimes in. If the Brewers go out and get that big bat, what position on the current team, who on the current team is gone? Joey Ortiz, it's been fun. I really enjoy you watching you play good defense.
8: How many big bats do you find at that position, though?
9: Again,
8: nowadays, I guess.
9: Sure, shortstop, not so. I'm just saying the left side of the infield is all replaceable.
8: Yeah, you're probably looking at a third baseman will be that big bat.
9: Correct.
8: That's probably.
9: You look for the Eugenio Suarez that was for Seattle. That is if, come deadline, the Milwaukee Brewers front office believes that this is the year that this is magical and something special.
8: This isn't the year, though.
9: Kyle's already given up.
8: No,
9: Kyle's already given up on this year.
8: I know you ain't talking, mister. I'm all sad and concerned and worried about the team.
9: I live and die by every pitch too much, and it's a fault of mine.
8: No, I mean, if this year, it would be the biggest shock to me if the Brewers won the World Series this year. If they were one bat away from winning the World Series this year. I still think they're just so young on that pitching staff that I just don't believe that this pitching staff will be ready in the playoffs to rise to the occasion, the amount of times that you need to make it.
9: Kyle's here for another fun summer.
8: No, I mean, yeah.
9: And going to tailgates where hopefully ladies tell his fiance that he's good looking.
8: Yeah, I love it.
9: That's all you're here for.
1: Hey!
8: I'm here for a fun summer, and that's what the Brewers continue to deliver. When you grow up being a Brewers fan and the Brewers are as bad as
9: they were.
8: When are
9: you going to change your expectations?
8: My expectations will change probably 2 years from now. Next year, we'll see. We'll see, but 2 years from now, for sure. For sure. When we get to the start of that 2028 season, that is going to be a huge year for the Brewers. I think next season, we'll see how good who comes up and how good they play when they come up. But you're still super, super young. But the pitching staff by that time, I think, will be battle-tested, especially if they make the playoffs like they continue to have done in these last couple years. But 2028 season is that season where the Brewers are really going to be a legitimate shot and win the World Series. Just as long as everybody in the minor leagues keeps hitting the way that they're hitting. Hey, you just drafted a guy just last year, Andrew Fisher, who's already looking like a stud. Already looking like a stud. He could be your big bat that you need.
9: Could be.
8: Yeah. We could be talking about next year to start the season that he could be in the major leagues.
9: I love that you've already given up on 26.
8: No, I haven't given up on 26 for the season. I'm saying the World Series. I mean, do you really think this team's win a World Series?
9: I think there's a lot of season left.
8: But no. If you had
9: who says they're done doing stuff? Last year they maneuvered all throughout the season before the deadline.
8: Yeah, but no,
9: doesn't mean you have to wait to the deadline to do things.
8: The best moves they made, I mean, they did acquire Andrew Vaughn, and that was, everybody thought that was a nothing burger when
9: Quinn Priester
8: was, yeah, that was true. That started the year as well.
9: Yes.
8: So, I mean,
9: things happened during the year before the deadline.
8: But none of those guys were guys you expected them to perform at the level that they did. I know those guys came in and say, oh, here it is. They got big Andrew Vaughn, that stick. No, that wasn't the case.
9: What if they do it again?
8: Well, that'd be great. It'd be great. I just, no, hey, I mean, please. There's at this point now.
9: Write the check.
8: I've had a Packers Super Bowl. I had a Bucks NBA championship. I haven't seen the Badgers win a Rose Bowl in a very long time. But I saw it when I was a kid. I have not witnessed the Brewers win a World Series or even go to a World Series. Wasn't around for that.
9: And you watched back-to-back Final Fours.
8: And I did watch back-to-back Final Fours. One championship game, one heartbreak in the semifinal.
9: Yeah. That was a tough semifinal.
8: It was. Tough to watch, man. That was, I couldn't imagine. You know, as a fan, it's so hard.
9: Yeah.
8: As a player, you get to play in it. You know,
9: yeah,
8: you get to be in
9: the memories. It doesn't hurt as much as it hurts the fans.
8: Yeah, as a fan, it's like that. Because I couldn't do anything. You know what I'm saying? You actually could do something.
9: No, I couldn't. I literally was so mad a week later that I literally broke the glass window. Broke the glass window.
8: No, but you actually, as a fan, you only can watch other people and judge and critique and cheer. As a player, you actually, like, you made an impact. You did
9: not
8: everything.
9: Good enough.
8: You did everything you could, though.
9: No, I didn't.
8: What did you not do that you could have done?
9: I missed two shots in a row, and I missed a three with 7 minutes left.
10: You didn't win.
9: That would have put us up 8.
8: Did you think you should have made the three?
9: Absolutely. Went in and out.
8: Well, okay, what
9: I
8: did
9: shot
8: you do?
9: 50% from the three-point line.
8: Did you do anything differently on that shot?
9: I didn't make it.
8: No, I mean,
9: I didn't make it, Kyle.
8: You didn't make it, but if you felt good about it leaving your hand, you make some, you miss some.
9: Oh, and
8: like in bowling.
9: So now it's just okay for me?
8: No, it's not.
9: I don't have to think about it ever. You can be upset, but
8: Ben Bruss, when we lost that game, never once did I say, oh, Ben Bruss was the reason why.
9: Yeah, but I wanted to be the reason why we won.
8: Well, you know.
9: Or any of our teammates, honestly.
10: Well, maybe shouldn't have let Trayvon take the last shot.
8: It was Trey Jackson, wasn't it? It was Trey Jackson.
9: You had done it all year. That's your take? What would you have liked to have seen?
10: I would have liked to see you take the shot.
9: Well, then you weren't paying attention to the game.
10: Were you not in the game?
9: I was in the game.
10: Oh, you were double covered, right?
9: Nope. I was guarded
8: double
9: by...
8: Double covered.
9: That is quite...
10: Double coverage.
8: Who, yeah. Hey, go ahead and double cover that.
9: Well,
8: it kind
9: of what am I, Justin Jefferson?
10: Wasn't it kind of a football play? Because it was an inbounds. He only had a couple seconds, no, right?
9: We had 7 seconds. We had plenty of time to dribble it up.
10: I just know Trey chucked it off the back of the glass.
9: What I'm telling you is, let's just say I was guarded by the Harrison twins, one or the other. I couldn't remember who. And then a 6'8" Alex Poitras was guarding me. I was like, oh, hell, I ain't getting the shot off.
10: So you weren't getting anything off.
9: Okay. I was like, this sucks.
8: Trey was the guy to take the shot.
9: Yeah, I'm like looking for an offensive rebound, like trying to run around. Hopefully, there was no
10: time. If memory serves, he did have a pretty good look.
8: He did.
10: Right?
9: He had a decent look.
8: But he was the guy to take the shot.
9: It came off hard.
10: Yeah.
8: Was he supposed to be the guy that took the shot, though?
10: Burned into my brain.
9: Yeah.
8: Yeah.
9: Yeah.
8: Why didn't Frank get a chance to shoot it?
9: It was a full court. You had to run down full court.
10: You need one of the fast guys to shoot it.
8: Yeah, full court. I mean, 7 seconds is hopefully Frank in the corner. Frank somewhere.
9: Yeah, just leaving the guy who had 30 against Arizona in the corner.
8: I mean,
9: this is why you don't coach either.
8: No, they had so many guys, and I guess Trey was, yeah.
10: I think Kyle should coach a basketball team.
8: Mm-hmm. I have coached youth basketball before, and I got them to win a game. They were bad. They were so bad. Their coach,
9: that's like
8: their
9: getting
8: coach,
9: a ring for a bad
8: no,
9: team.
8: No, their coach abandoned them.
9: And you were there to save the day?
8: Oh, we did win. We pressed a little bit, and we did win.
9: Did you get your one win ring?
8: Oh, no. Well, when it comes to the rings, baby, I keep winning and winning and winning because I went to Paul's Jewelers, and you can go to Paul's Jewelers as well. 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
12: We're still dealing with a broken down vehicle eastbound 94 right about at Holly Road that's got the right lane blocked. So obviously seeing big delays coming in from just about 84th Street all the way to Holly Road. More backups through the stadium interchange to 35th. On the westbound side, slowing down from 35th Street all the way to Holly Road. Southbound 43 also seeing some backups from just south of Silver Spring down towards North Avenue. Part of the problem is at Locust. We've got the three left lanes blocked with a broken down vehicle. Can't quite see what the vehicle is. I can see where the squad has the left lanes blocked, but it's going to be a tight squeeze as you're making your way through that area. And check the TMJ4 Storm Team forecast. Tonight, increasing clouds, a low of 40. Tomorrow, rain likely, but a high of 73. 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

0: 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Ben Brust, Kyle Wallace, Alex Stroph is running the show. 800-990-3776 is the Carbless Talk and Text Line. 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

0: Stars come out in Milwaukee for Brewers-Dodgers action Friday, May 22nd through Sunday, May 24th. 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
1: Will Tereng be here? Mizorowski, like Logan Henderson, Quinn Priester, will he be helped? Like, I started doing the, like, if the equation adds up of all the talent and everything they have around them, it could be special.
2: Yep.
1: But, what happens when Contreras goes? I know you have a young prospect, but like, how many times, but like, that, like, I just wish there was the perfect synergy point of having all the guys that are really, really good be on like the same time frame, building that continuity, meshing it with the getting rid of the pieces you know you can get rid of because they're not part of this core that's not going to help you do something really special, and mold together a perfect scenario of current players that are helping this team win, being on the team, and also having the young prospects come up, show what they're about, and it just molding all together in this perfect storm. Because unfortunately, that perfect storm is going to be what it has to take to get to a World Series and have a chance to win a World Series. Because as it stands right now, they'd have to catch super lightning in a bottle again in winning 90-plus games, getting themselves, you know, a bye, not having to play in a wild card, winning a divisional series, getting to the NLCS, and then competing in the NLCS. And then not just competing in the NLCS, but then facing another probably Yankees-type team in a seven-game series. And again, the Braves, the Dodgers, again, what they did was special. Repeating the way that the Brewers did last year, can they do it? Yes. But it has to all work together. And they've managed to be everything you could ask for more through all these injuries. They're six games above 500. They play a bunch of top payroll teams, three of the top three of the top 10 are in the next four series.
2: Keep bringing them on, baby.
1: Keep bringing them on.
2: That's what we have, no choice.
1: But that's what you're living for right now in 26. And now you got me thinking, like, well, what has to happen in 26 for this to be more real of potentially winning a World Series? And you're basically just out here saying it's not going to happen.
2: I mean, you would have
1: to have, if you're keeping it real.
2: No, you have to have a miracle. I mean, when you look at this lineup, do you really think that Joey Ortiz and David Hamilton and Luis is going to be guys that are that you can actually depend on in a tight situation in the playoffs? Like, is those the guys?
1: No, things need to happen.
2: So that's what I'm saying.
1: But things can happen. That's what I was trying to hold on to. Is they had problems and they fixed it. I would love to know at what point Caleb Durbin played third base for the Brewers last year.
2: I mean, I think we're getting closer to it.
1: I feel like
2: he was up, but
1: it could have been post Memorial Day.
2: It might have been post Memorial Day.
1: Just because they haven't addressed it yet doesn't mean they won't address it.
2: But Caleb Durbin was already somebody you traded for. I know you traded for, but he wasn't part of the long term future.
1: But they also traded for people in the season, as I mentioned last segment, that filled positions.
2: But they filled positions, but Ben, those trades.
1: But Priester didn't just fill a position.
2: They were taking
1: a ton of games.
2: They were taking flyers on guys because they felt like you bring in a Quinn Priester, we'll give an opportunity to start here, who he hadn't been able to find his footing quite yet. Same thing with Andrew Vaughn. It's like, all right, well, let's move on from a guy that said that he doesn't want to be here anymore because Jacob Mizorowski was coming up, so he wanted
1: to. You know what I do when we have these conversations, right? Where my pulse is, can figure out how far off things may be from what it feels like in a certain moment. And it's the odds to win a World Series.
2: Oh, yeah. Let's see what the Brewers' odds are to win a World Series.
1: Damn!
2: Yeah. Are they even top 10?
1: They're either 10 or 11. I can't count. 1, 2, 3, 4, 5, 6, 7, 8, 9, 10. They're tied for 8th.
2: Okay.
1: The Orioles at plus 3? Like, what? This is disrespectful. The Orioles and the Guardians have the same odds to win the World Series as the Brewers after going to the NLCS and winning the NL Central 3 straight years in a row. I'm not saying they're going to win a World Series, but damn it, just out of a value standpoint, the next time I step in Pottawatomie Casino Hotel, I am putting money on the Brewers to win the World Series for the rest of my life.
2: That's a good move.
1: I'm doing it.
2: That's really at plus
1: $3,000.
2: That's a really good
1: $100 to win $3,000 of the Brewers to win the World Series,
2: or $100 you can donate to.

0: Me?
1: No, I won't do that.
0: I'll be the house like Homer, huh?
1: You're going to pay me $3,000?
0: I mean, I wouldn't.
1: Collecting from you would be like a nightmare. You'd probably pay me in BOGOs.
0: No, I pay up my bets. My debt. What do you mean?
1: Countless examples. Lake Michigan, you're going to go under.
0: That's so different.
1: You didn't want to take a bet. You also are scared to make bets. You had to make bets with our teammates at ESPN 1000, wear Caleb Williams jersey.
0: No. I said yes to do that, but you know, they don't follow through on any of their bets.
1: You weren't a part of the Mac Fund fundraiser. Yeah, I wasn't here. You just say, I don't want to do it.
0: I wasn't, what do you mean? I got my mile on
1: I'm getting chain. Questions about the decathlon. I'll put it on both. Are you guys going to do a decathlon or are you just scrapping that?
0: I'll do the decathlon.
1: By now, we're waiting for after Kyle's wedding.
0: We're getting very close to the territory where I can't get hurt. Yeah, we can do it in July.
1: Are we going to do it in July or is this going to be another thing on the resume?
0: No, I'm happy to do it in July. Why would I not?
2: I'm game to do it today, tomorrow, July, June, August.
1: Boom.
2: Midnight, 4 a.m., you name it, I'm there.
1: Okay. That's a competitor.
0: That's not, he's just
1: here comes
0: talking.
1: Backpedal Kyle
0: See,
1: Wallace.
0: The problem is that Strofe just says anything. All right, Strofe, so you want to go play pickleball?
2: I just say anything. Didn't we do a segment earlier in the show about your mouth getting you into trouble?
0: You want to play pickleball this week? You want to go shoot some, play one-on-one?
2: I'm ready to go.
0: Okay, all right.
2: Name the time and place, I'm there.
0: Cool, all right. Well, we can play one-on-one then. We'll play one-on-one. We can play pickleball. We can play whatever.
1: When I'm ready to do this, I'm waiting for you guys to say when I'll be there.
0: I'm going the rest of this week.
1: Of course he is. That's why he said he's ready to go. He's not going to be here.
0: I mean, we can do pickleball tomorrow.
1: Pickleball tomorrow?
2: Sure.
0: All right, we'll do pickleball tomorrow after work. Or you want to do? I guess before you want to do it. Ooh. I can't.
1: Oh,
0: you know what?
1: No, wait. Interesting.
0: No, I can do it. I can do it after work. I just can't do anything before. I have meetings. I have work I'd have to do before the show.
2: I also have a very busy day.
0: Yeah, and so I'm saying after work.
1: So you can't make it work?
2: I can make it work. After work?
0: Oh. Yeah, Tuesday after work. Wednesday I'm
1: here.
0: Go.
1: Here you guys go. No, not caring about the fans.
0: So my life changes quite a bit after June 1st. So maybe before June 1st if I can get clearance from baby girl. But I don't think I'll get hurt, but you know, you never know.
2: So now he needs clearance.
0: Oh, when it comes to getting that close to the wedding.
2: I said we can go tomorrow.
0: After work, though.
2: Yeah.
0: Yeah, I mean, that potentially, I could do after work tomorrow.
2: Okay, yeah. I'll meet you at the pickleball court at 6 p.m.
0: All right, I can do after work tomorrow. That's right. Yeah, I can do after work tomorrow. I don't think I have anything. Wednesday's when I run into issues.
1: So we are executing one of the 10 decathlon events tomorrow.
0: Yeah.
2: I'm good to go at 6 p.m. tomorrow.
1: Cool. Verbal contract.
0: Yeah, I'm good. I don't have anything going on tomorrow. Yeah, I don't have anything going on.
2: I guess let me double check the calendar real quick.
1: Because I am not going to listen to this.
0: I was going to go to my church to serve some food tomorrow. But
1: I will be having to tell my wife I am skipping swimming lessons to watch you two idiots play one-on-one pickleball.
0: I think I could skip serving the community at my church to the 26th, Tuesday the 26th. It's only Tuesdays. And next Tuesday
1: if he's skipping something, he's got to sound really good.
0: No, for real. No.
1: No, for real.
0: I was going to go serve the community, but I can hold off on that.
1: All right. Tomorrow, the first of the 10 decathlon events. Did this just happen? Will we follow through? Will they play pickleball at 6 o'clock tomorrow? And who do you got your money on? Holy crap. This is the next segment.
0: Yeah, I mean, I would assume money's on me.
2: I
3: think it's 50-50.
0: Here, Ben, what are you doing after work today? You have 5 minutes to go to pickleball court to show me how to play?
3: You can play with a wall. I'm helping either of you.
0: No, I don't. I just find somebody to teach me how to play, so I don't walk in not knowing the rules, bro.
3: I ain't teaching you anything.
0: This
1: is between you guys.
2: How many weeks and months have you had?
1: He needs help before tomorrow. This is so good.
0: No, next.
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5: Southbound on 43 remains kind of a hefty ride right now as you're making your way down past the, basically from Silver Spring all the way down past Capitol Drive. Right about at Locust, we've got the two left lanes still blocked with a broken down vehicle. So heads up with that. Northbound, we're seeing backups from about Beecher Street all the way through the Marquette interchange. all the way up to the Locust area. Westbound 94 slowing down from about 35th Street to about Holly Road. Eastbound, they're still dealing with this disabled vehicle off with the right lane blocked right about at Holly Road. Delays coming in from about 76th Street all the way through the stadium. And check the TMJ4 Storm Team forecast. Tonight, increasing clouds, a low of 40. Tomorrow, rain likely, but a high of 73. From the WTMJ Traffic Center, I'm Debbie Lazaga on 94.5 ESPN. 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
0: What happened?
1: Kyle, you my dog.
0: Hoo, hoo, hoo, hoo, hoo.
1: be a dog and stop being a puppy.
0: What does that mean?
1: It means you keep backing down to everything that Strofe brings at you for this decathlon.
0: I literally just said I'm going to play him tomorrow.
1: I'm just saying the way that you talk about, oh, I got this, I got this. You sound soft.
0: I got a busy life. What do you mean? I got a whole bachelor party
1: again,
0: this weekend.
1: Again, prioritizing everything else except
0: I'm playing them tomorrow. What are we talking about? I'm competing tomorrow. I'm beating them in pickleball tomorrow.
1: So,
0: and all I asked was for you to just tell me the rules, but whatever. It don't even matter. I'll figure it out. I'm an athlete. I mean, I ain't worried about Strofe.
1: I feel like I'm playing over-under on a Thursday with myself right now, trying to remember everything that the 10 events, because it's been so long since you two actually committed to something.
0: Good luck.
1: If I remember correctly, Kyle was as scared as a chicken, bawk, bawk, bawk, bawk.
0: Not
1: so he wanted to do a 100-meter run. He also wants to do a bench max out challenge at 65 pounds.
0: And what do you want to do higher?
2: I think it was 75.
0: We could do 65 actually, because you could do more 65. So it makes it more.
1: It's not going to matter. You're going to win that.
2: You could do 185. It doesn't matter what you do. You're going to win.
0: I've seen you do it before. You can do it.
1: The three cone combine drill.
0: Yeah, I'm going to destroy me now.
1: Strofe did darts. He did pickleball. And he did the ultimate Packer trivia challenge. And when I looked up random Packers trivia and did this live on air, you guys are horrible. Kyle's all smoke, no fire. That's from Hunter. Then we have the, oh my God, this one's, I still can't wait for it. The 100 meter swim.
0: Yeah.
1: Freestyle. Survival of the fittest. 1v1 basketball. The last two. I think I picked these.
0: Yeah, you asking the wrong one. I just show up.
1: Strofe, do you have a memory? Because Kyle doesn't listen to anything we say.
0: No.
1: I got rid of the cooking challenge.
0: What was the other one?
2: I don't know.
1: Help me out, K and B, whatever we call you.
0: You didn't have any written down somewhere?
1: I have a full document at my desk, I think.
0: Oh, well.
1: Remember signed that you said you would execute all these by a certain date that you probably lied about?
0: I'm not sure. Listen, this ain't on me. This ain't on me.
1: Strofer, you back yet?
0: No, he's not back yet.
1: Oh, my gosh. Just put him on hold.
0: And so you really think tomorrow that I'm going to lose in pickleball?
2: All right, so where did you get to?
1: What were the final four events? 100-meter swim, 1v1 basketball.
2: Correct. The taco contest that I think was next.
1: That is gone, but we can figure that out on the fly.
2: And then,
1: who knows each other's
0: fiance
1: better.
0: Yeah. I know my baby girl.
1: Nah, Strofe's going to beat you in that one.
2: Yeah, that's a given.
1: He knows every detail.
0: He does not. We asked him something he got wrong a couple weeks ago. He doesn't know.
1: John in Minneapolis, Giannis Antetokounmpo, according to Shams Charania, is available to be potentially traded by the Milwaukee Bucks. They're taking suitors. What do you got on that in the Carbos Talk text line?
14: I just had the fact that you cannot let John Horst get near this draft pick as well as trading Giannis. His track record in drafts is horrendous. He needs to go. And he gave up three number ones for Drew. What do you give up for Dame? Two. He'll trade Giannis for like one number one, and he will not get a good package for him, because at this point you gotta get as much as you can. And I'm just saying that you gotta fire the whole front office, scouting staff, and everything, because his draft picks have been horrendous. Go back and look at them, just horrendous.
1: Well,
0: there's
1: not a lot of lies on the draft.
0: Well,
1: thing.
0: They haven't been horrendous. There's been some good second round picks, but I mean nobody that
1: has made an impact for the team.
0: They traded Malcolm Brogdon.
1: Horst was.
2: No, that was John Hammond's.
0: I guess that
2: was Hammond's last year, and he won Rookie of the Year.
0: Yeah.
1: That being said, if they do get assets, he was just extended. He was just up there, looked in lockstep with the Haslam group and everybody else. He's the general manager, and
0: he's kissing up to him. I ain't mad at him.
1: Smart move. That's called
0: Giannis
1: rare preservation.
0: Yeah, that's what he's telling everybody.
2: The old Brust.
0: What?
2: Ass kissing. The old Brust.
1: And you're much different than me?
2: No, I'm not saying I am. I just learned from you.
1: You learned that from me?
2: I learned that it would be good for my career if I followed your footsteps. Yes.
0: Oh, wow.
15: So you think I'm just pure?
0: Yeah, you are. You do a lot of that.
2: I didn't think you're pure. I just think you're really good at it.
15: The K and B believers.
0: K and B believers.
2: That's not what that text says.
15: K and Belieber.
2: That's also not what that says. There you go. K and Biebers.
15: Yeah, but I was just kind of changing it. K and B believers. Like the Benny believers. I guess I already have the believers.
0: You do have the Benny believers.
15: I do have. Somehow I have Benny believers out there.
0: It's been a rough. You didn't win all month of March.
15: And are you smarter than Ben Bruce?
0: April. Oh my gosh.
15: It's been a while.
0: You haven't won in 2 months?
15: Oh, it's been 2 months since I got a dub?
2: 8 weeks.
15: Make sure you tune in tomorrow for Are You Smarter Than Ben Bruce, brought to you by Lakeland University and Geist Garage Door.
0: You started off hot.
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3: 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That's 414-240-2298. On the Yuengling guest hotline is Brian Bulaga, the Super Bowl champ. Brian, how are you?
4: I'm good. How are you guys?
3: Oh, we're doing just great. Kyle believes that Trey Smack is going to be as good as Mason Crosby.
5: No, okay.
6: We have specials on everything about Giannis. Everybody's doing fine. They're now looking for Giannis. He's officially that. No one's bothered by that.
5: Oh, you sound shocked. Didn't you know this? Did you not think that the Bucks were trying to trade Giannis? They tried to trade him a couple months ago at the trade deadline. Giannis doesn't want to be here anymore.
3: I am shocked that you of all people are shocked.
5: You see, like, this is breaking news. No, the breaking news.
6: I thought it was. That's the way we're handling it on the station.
5: No, I mean,
6: we got all kinds of special.
5: Well, you gotta inform people.
6: Have we ever had that before?
5: Yeah, I'm
6: play
5: sure.
6: The thing that Brian had put together. Play this and let Bulaga hear it.
3: Do you have it on the ready?
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3: We reacted.
6: I don't believe we've ever done that before. Am I correct?
5: No, we've done it many times.
3: We've totally done
6: like
3: this
6: that?
3: Before.
5: You trade
6: yes.
5: news? Yeah, yeah.
3: All the time.
5: So Brian, I guess react to Giannis. Are you surprised that Giannis...
7: when Doc Rivers retired, we had those.
5: Are you?
6: Say Doc Rivers. I said with Giannis like that.
5: Yeah, we did on a trade deadline. So when you hear about Giannis getting traded, are you surprised that the Bucks are open to trade offers for Giannis?
4: No, I'm not shocked at all.
5: Okay.
3: There it is. Brian Bulaga.
5: Homer changed your show notes.
3: The perfect answer.
5: The Homer Hour coming up here. Brian's not surprised.
4: I mean, okay. We were talking about this like last year, I believe, Homer.
6: We may have been talked about it. It wasn't presented the same way. It was... The guy on ESPN or whatever. Who's the guy who does the
5: Shams?
4: Yeah.
5: Well, the big.
4: Yeah.
5: The big
6: I don't
5: difference,
6: believe he has stated this ever before.
5: That they were taking trade offers at the trade deadline. It got down to the point where they were reviewing trade offers, and then they decided they didn't want to trade them, and they were going to wait to the summertime. And guess what?
3: But was that officially reported?
6: It was not.
5: Yes, that was officially reported.
6: Not by him. What? Not by he's the guy. He's the ESPN NBA guy. He's never said this before.
3: So do you go by everything he says?
6: I thought we're ESPN, aren't we? What are we? We're going to go on Fox.
3: We're Good Karma Brands. We're private.
6: What do you mean?
3: With a partnership with ESPN.
6: Our owner has how many ESPN stations? 30?
4: I mean, this guy's like the Woj bomb. You got to believe.
6: Yes, he's the new Woj guy.
3: Oh, stop. Yeah. Stop.
6: What?
3: Brian, I know what you're doing.
6: What do you mean he's doing
4: what?
6: That?
4: It's true. I'm not doing anything.
6: Yeah. Way to go, Brian. That's why we do a show together. We think alike.
3: It is who you replaced, but it doesn't mean it's the end all be all. It's the only, it's news. And it could be coming from the agents. It could be coming from the team. It could be coming from the players.
4: Okay. Ooh, I don't know. I don't know if the NBA, I feel like these guys have so much pull over the owners in the league that they get what they want. So if this guy's reporting it, who is the new Woj? I don't want to butcher his name. Shams?
6: The new Woj is perfect. That's exactly what it is. Nicely done.
3: Yeah.
4: So when they report it, or this guy reports it, it's most likely gospel. Like, that's what.
3: Yeah, but the whole thing is he's been reporting on Giannis wanting out of Milwaukee, and he hasn't left Milwaukee, and it's been like 2 years of him reporting the same thing.
5: Yeah, but think times have changed now.
3: I'm not saying they haven't. I'm just saying it's strong to treat it like the gospel.
4: I'm going to go with this guy's take on it. I think
3: this guy, correct. This guy,
6: the new
3: I'm so
6: Woj.
3: Glad
6: the new
3: we're
6: Woj.
3: Reacting to the news of the day, the breaking news of the day.
6: He didn't
3: want to
6: use it again.
3: Well,
6: back to whatever you guys were doing.
5: I guess the reality is that Giannis, at this point now, it has never been reported in the offseason that the Bucks are open to trading Giannis. Like, even before, it was Giannis is open to having a new home.
6: The stuff in New York occurred months after the lottery. Actually supposedly happened.
5: Yeah, no, this is different. This is
6: today.
5: Jimmy Haslam literally said, we want to have a decision before the draft.
6: Right.
5: And
6: correct.
5: Being open to trade means
6: he didn't say they were open to trade. He said we're going to have a decision.
5: Yeah, now.
6: But they're both choices.
5: But trade has come out of his mouth before.
3: But I love how Jimmy says, like, that they're going to have a decision. Like, they're not going to not offer a Supermax if they don't get a trading partner that they feel like they're getting the best assets for. But if they do that, he might just walk as a free agent and not sign the Supermax. So, again, the thing that is most real is that they made this news after the weekend of the lottery.
5: Yeah, Giannis will not. Fair, but Giannis will not finish next season as a Milwaukee Buck. I can tell you that. 2027, he ain't a Milwaukee Buck.
7: 2027. Well, the season starts.
5: Well, I'm just saying 2027. Even if he starts the season
7: this
5: with
7: year,
5: the Bucks,
7: he won't finish the season with the Bucks.
5: Mm-mm.
3: Now, Brian Bulaga, what do you make of the Packers going into this season with a rookie kicker? I know he can kick against Haversick. Brandon McManus was released, but I don't know. You feel like did you have Mason your entire time?
4: Yep. Sure did.
3: So what do you make of going into this year with a rookie kicker?
4: Yeah, I mean, I think it makes you a little nervous just to start, right? Like, you're not sure what to expect and how he's going to handle certain situations in different stadiums. It's not kicking in the SEC where you're in warm weather climates most of the time, and it's normally pretty good weather year in, year out. It's way different when you play in the NFC North and just in the NFL in general with where you travel around in the winter months. So you're always nervous until you see how he starts doing, right? And to me, obviously, he's a highly regarded college kicker, which obviously you have to be to get into the NFL. But McManus started off so good, and then obviously the way it ended was, I mean, you can't have games decided like that. And that's almost like we've had 2 years of that now. Right. And if you're trying to fix issues around the team and that's an issue, you're going to go over every hurdle with trying to fix that. So I just got to kind of accept it and roll with it. And I'm okay with it. I just hope he's ready because, like, this isn't like kicking for the Browns. There's a lot of pressure kicking for the Packers because expected to win games.
3: We have to get to the homer hour, Kyle, but we can.
5: Is it 57?
3: We had to talk about.
6: Go ahead. You can be in progress.
3: We had to talk about the breaking Giannis news. Go ahead, Kyle.
5: Well, as a player.
3: You got the approval.
5: No, just
3: from Homer.
5: Really quickly, as a player having a rookie kicker, are you ever nervous for that?
4: Probably the first few weeks. I would be. Few weeks, then you see how he settles in.
5: Got it. Thank you.
3: Homer and Brian Bulaga in 2 minutes. Don't go anywhere.
8: Southbound on 43 remains kind of a hefty ride right now as you're making your way down past the, basically from Silver Spring all the way down past Capitol Drive. Right about at Locust, we've got the two left lanes still blocked with a broken down vehicle. So heads up with that. Northbound, we're seeing backups from about Beecher Street all the way through the Marquette interchange all the way up to the Locust area. Westbound 94 slowing down from about 35th Street to about Holly Road. Eastbound, they're still dealing with this disabled vehicle off with the right lane blocked right about at Holly Road. Delays coming in from about 76th Street all the way through the stadium. And checking the TMJ4 Storm Team forecast. Tonight, increasing clouds, a low of 40. Tomorrow, rain likely, but a high of 73. From the WTMJ Traffic Center, I'm Debbie Lazaga on 94.5 ESPN. 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

0: Best 60 minutes of your day, the Brian Bulaga Homer Hour. I don't know how to say it. Packers are nuts. Packers are nuts. Unless they just don't believe in the veteran kicker at all. You got a good team. They believe they're one of the best teams. And you're going to put it on a rookie kicker who, last time I checked, I don't remember any stories like this was the great college kicker. Now, Mason Crosby, he had a 60-yard field goal in college. He was amazing in college, and he kicked in Colorado, which can be crazy because of the different of the out, all that kind of stuff. So, it could all work out. I don't know how you can defend it if you think the team is good. Other than if he doesn't do it, you think you have some other alternative. But I will defer to the host of the show, Brian Bulaga. But I wanted to make sure that he knew my position. Good evening, Brian.
1: Good evening. Yeah, no, I got your position loud and clear.
0: Explain me why you would do it.
1: I think my only guess is that they see the value in having the rookie go, and you can't say you trust him more right now because he hasn't done it. So you can't say we trust in him more. That's he hasn't even kicked in training camp yet, which I find interesting that the move was made so early. They didn't even get to training camp to have this kicking competition and things like that. They must see the move from a cap standpoint and from how much they like this kid. And that's the only thing I can kind of think. Cause like, I don't know the other reasons besides money. Obviously money is always a reason. And then you like what you saw, maybe he did something during rookie mini camp, or he's been doing things while they've been doing OTAs and he's been kicking and they really like what they see and things like that. I don't know. I don't have a great answer for that. But that's about as good as a guess right now. Like I really don't know. Like obviously McManus is a good kicker. He's a proven kicker. No, he did not have a good finish to it. And honestly, we talked about this last year while he was injured. And then he came back. And I told you, I don't think he's ready to come back. I think whatever quad injury he has for kickers, like you need to let that heal 110%. Like you got to let him maybe give him an extra week or two than what you initially thought to let that heal. And he came back early and you kind of saw signs that it just wasn't right. And unfortunately, in some of these games, you paid for it. And that's the way it goes in this league. And your last performance, and I've said this, and obviously players can't do anything about it besides perform better, but your last performance of the season always is the one that sticks out, whether it's a win or a loss with the team. Your individual performance always sticks out, whether it was good or bad. That's the last thing the GM, the coaches, your teammates, and the fans remember you by. Like, you could have had a great season, and then playoff game or whatever it is, you perform poorly. That's what people remember. And it's unfortunate, but that's kind of the case of what happened with McManus. And then the minute they traded up for a kicker, the writing was there that this could happen. So obviously he's done something in the building since he's been there during the early part of this offseason program that they really like. And that's how they made this move.
0: Or they don't like McManus. I thought it was a great way. You get the young kicker. And you're basically saying to McManus, we don't care what you've done. Now, game on, buddy. Let's see what you do. Granted, they had just given him $1 million. And this is the part that I wanted you to discuss. So you not only have a rookie kicker, I don't believe they have any information on how he's kicked in bad weather. And everybody, and I've listened, talks about how tough it can be to kick at Lambeau Field.
1: Mm-hmm.
0: Now, you lived it. I don't know if it's one direction or the other. Maybe you. So you're going to, and there's no way you can learn that early in the year because the weather's not bad till late in the year. You're basically saying, fine, Homer, you're right. We don't care. We're willing to take that gamble. Okay? I wouldn't take that gamble. Because there's no way you can say you know what he's going to do at Lambeau Field in December and forward, because nobody knows. And you can only have to ask kickers. And who wants to take that risk on a team that you believe is as good as they say or act like it is?
1: I mean,
0: take it away.
1: I mean, first of all, yes, it is hard to kick in that stadium.
0: What's so hard about it? Explain it.
1: From talking to Mason.
0: Yeah.
1: And kind of getting his explanation on things when he was he was great in Lambeau, obviously, points holder, record, whatever he has. Before the new addition went up, he said, obviously, the way the bowl is, the wind comes in different, like it comes in waves, and it does weird things that you don't sense. Like you can't get a read on it, even though you may have all the information. The wind's blowing this way and it's doing that, but when it comes down in through the bowl, it does weird things. It could switch all of a sudden, and he said that's kind of the guessing game of kicking in Lambeau. Until you experience it, you trust it, and you do things, you may overplay a wind or overdo something, and the wind takes the ball to your overplay. You know, you may be trying to hit a little cut, and the wind's blowing left to right, and you get caught out, or you think it's going to be blowing left, and that's the challenge before. Then when they put in the new addition is when Mason spent a lot of time, I remember, in the stadium kicking, because he said that what it was doing was it was showing false wind readings. So like everything would tell you that the wind was blowing this way or that way into you. It was blowing left or right.
0: So it was harder, according to Mason, even than it had been with the new addition.
1: Yes.
0: Once
1: the new addition got put in and it blocked off that side predominantly, right? He didn't say this, but it's my only guess, is that the wind is then rebounding off of that side and kind of push, like it's swirling around in the bowl. So it was getting different. If the ball and the wind were doing things different than what the flags on the top of the stadium or even on the goalposts were showing. So that makes it difficult. And you don't understand that unless you're doing that as a veteran type kicker like Mason, and say we'll even say McManus or whoever it may be, to pick up those reads and trust those reads, and then obviously add in the temperature factor, then it's 20 degrees out or 10 degrees out and the ball's not flying the way you normally think it should or it would, and you have to play that, you have to drive a ball, and you think the wind may be going left and it's not, or you think you're downwind and really the wind's swirling back into you. So like, there's a lot of things that that he's studied once they put up that new addition. So yeah, I mean, the new kicker, he won't know any of that until it actually gets to that time, right? When he starts kicking in the stadium.
0: I defer to you. I just have believed what everybody said, because when Mason would say it, I would be like, come on. It can't be that bad. And clearly it was. Here's somebody who was arguably one of the greatest kickers, who dealt with different wind conditions, even in college in Colorado and at Boulder. And then, so you're not going to go, hey, Mason, you're wrong. And so the Packers know that. They know all these things.
1: Oh, yeah. They know it. They understand it. And again, it just tells me that they have a lot of trust in this kid from the time that they've been around him and what they've known about him from college. Like they have a lot of trust in him.
0: Right.
1: And listen, like
0: I'd be in the meeting. You have that. And I go, guys, I understand McManus was horrible, but I've looked at him he had an injury or whatever. And his overall playoff career record is pretty good. Yeah, he sucked last year. Fine. I'm willing to take my chances on him versus a guy who we not only don't know, we can't ever know until he does it.
1: Yeah. Well, so, that's why I said I'm shocked it didn't go into camp, where there was a little bit of pressure on him, right?
0: Right.
1: Like when you're going through the field goal routine and all your teammates are watching, then there's people in the crowd watching, and you're going, one guy kicks the next guy, and you're going through it, and all your teammates around you, you're watching it, and you're seeing. So, like, I'm shocked it didn't go to that, because no, it's not the same pressure situation as kicking in Lambeau Field when you're hitting a game winner from 50 yards or 45 yards, and maybe there's snow falling or it's raining or it's 15 degrees out. No, it's not the same. Nowhere near the same. But it does put pressure on him, and you see it. Or at least in the kicking realm of the NFL, that's why the Steelers gave Boswell so much money. The dude kicks inside their stadium unbelievably, and it's tough to kick in that stadium for some reason. They always talk about it. It's tough to kick in. I want to call it Heinz. It's not Heinz anymore, but that's, to me, it's Heinz Field. Yeah. But they always say it's difficult to kick in there. What the wind does blowing through that stadium, it's off what, the river or the lake, whatever it is, and it,
0: right,
1: it causes issues. So, like, this new kid's going to have to come in and get those things figured out really quick, because all the faith has been put in him.
0: Yes, then he doesn't know how he's going to do in the cold, because it's not going to be cold there until the end of the year. I will say this. Goody's got more guts than I do. Because to me, the most guts I would have had was to draft him, bring him in, and let's see what happens with the two of them. Let's see what's happened with him, with McManus. And I think that McManus will have a better year kicking this year, wherever he is, than the kid. But I'm just more amazed by the risk given. Am I correct? They think this team this year is going to be pretty good.
1: Yes, of course they do. Of course they think this team's going to be good. But that's, again, it's why I have to say they've seen something in this kicker and this young kid early on that they really like. I don't have an explanation. I don't, because I would have thought it would have got taken to training camp for a competition battle, regardless of if you think you were going to take the kid over McManus to begin with, right? Like, regardless, like, hey, we're going to go with him, but let's see how he does in a competition. If McManus is lights out, then we have to keep him. We already paid him $1 million in a bonus, so like, we might as well keep him on. But it didn't even go to that. So my only thought is that they love what they see so far, and that is all I can think. That's literally it.
0: Yeah, well, no, it's all anybody can think, because the actions tell you all you need to know. I don't care what McManus says. I don't want to be there, whatever. So what? You're on this team, and I mean, I don't think, but yeah, I think it's I just think it's a huge risk, and he's willing to take it. I wouldn't have been willing to take it.
1: It's definitely a risk. It is definitely a risk, and you don't know how it's going to go until he actually goes out there and starts
0: hitting
1: 50 yarders or whatever it may be. Like, and how about another place that we saw McManus missing, in Soldier Field? The wind was insane there.
0: Yes.
1: Like, you had to aim that thing 20 yards out to the right and hope the wind brought it back in.
0: No, so I don't. And people will say it, and I get it. Yes. Are you taking a risk with McManus? Yes. I'm willing to take that risk. I think he was hurt. I got enough of a resume that's longer than that. With this kid, I got nothing. I have nothing about anything other than that. He was a pretty good kicker in college. So
1: he's got a very strong leg. That's what we know.
0: Yes.
1: That's what we know.
0: So we'll take it from there. And I don't know if he struggled. I don't know. I just don't see any way they make a change. I don't know how bad. He'd have to be historically bad, and I think they'd still give him the benefit of the doubt. 1-800-990-3776. If you have a question for Brian Bulaga, and he's like Gary Ellison, he'd rather answer your questions or your comments than mine. 1-800-990-3776, the Carbless Talk and Text line. And, of course, everything is about YouTube. 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
3: We got an accident in the Hale Interchange causing issues. We got delays northbound on the Rock Freeway from Highway 100 into the Hale Interchange. It's technically on the ramp to get onto 894 eastbound, and that right lane is blocked. We've even got delays on southbound 894 from about National Avenue down and around the Hale Interchange. Also, a broken down vehicle on southbound 43 still causing headaches. Right about at Locust, the two left lanes are blocked right now, so big delays coming in from before Good Hope Road. Solid pretty much all the way down to Locust. Northbound's heavy from Lincoln through the Marquette up to Locust. Traffic is brought to you by IKEA Oak Creek. 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And check the TMJ4 Storm Team forecast. Tonight, increasing clouds, a low of 40. Tomorrow, rain likely, but a high of 73. 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
0: 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Yes, he loves calls and questions. Sugar-free, you're on with Brian Bulaga.
9: I have a statement. McManus, there's no way that McManus did not cause some trouble here. He wanted to get himself out of Green Bay ASAP. That's the only way.
0: So?
9: Otherwise.
0: I checked, Sugar Free. I don't think he owns the team or is running the team. Brian, am I wrong now? Do players run the team or are there general managers or other people that decide what players?
1: I mean, if there is truth to that, he's kept it under wraps pretty well that he's disgruntled and not happy. McManus, that is.
0: Yeah, he's made it clear one thing. He's embarrassed, right? I think he's made that clear.
1: Yes, yes. Yeah. But Sugar Free, I mean, listen, your theory could be correct. I don't know. But if it is correct, he's kept that under wraps really well. There's been no, at least from what I remember.
9: So if that's not the truth, Brian, okay, if that is not the truth, why would the Packers not bring him in and use him to prove something? Why would they jeopardize if this rookie
0: good
9: comes
0: question,
9: in?
0: Good question, Sugar Free. Can't wait to hear Brian's answer on this. Take it away.
1: Listen, but this is what we were just talking about. I thought it would at least go to training camp, like Sugar Free is stating here. Like, I thought it would go to training camp and be a battle, regardless if you wanted to go with the rookie or not. I thought it would at least go to training camp to become a competition, or at least the illusion of a competition.
9: Why would you not, if you paid this guy already? I mean, you're trying to do the best for the Green Bay Packers.

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1: Get late in the year in the cold weather in Green Bay where it can be tough kicking. I'm not taking any gamble on that, but...
2: This is one topic that I don't have a very good answer for. Like, I don't have a straight answer of why they would have done it. Sugar Free brings up a point
1: that
2: of what
1: could
2: he thinks
1: be
2: it could be. He could be 100% correct. And again, I would have no idea, because, like, I'm not trying to refute what he's saying, but there's been nothing in the media that showed that McManus was an issue and he wanted out. So, like, that's why I don't have
1: it was bad in the locker room last year, but then that wouldn't explain why they gave him the $1 million.
2: Correct. I mean, they wouldn't have given him $1 million roster bonus.
1: So right, like, now, Sugar Free's explanation could be the best.
2: It could be. Yeah. I mean, it very well could be. I thought if you were still going to go with the rookie, you would still take him to camp and let him duke it out, or make it look like they're battling it out, and then you make your move. But I don't have a good explanation. I'm stumped on this one. Maybe someone will ask Goody when he gets up to the podium next, because you could ask LaFleur and he's not gonna give you an answer for it.
1: I'm wondering. All right, if I'm Goody. I think our actions speak for we believe in the kid. We've done the research, and yes, there's a gamble. We believe in the kid.
2: That's what he'll say, yeah, 100%.
1: Yeah. And then
2: I go,
1: how? I mean, the difficulties in Lambeau, you can have no idea how he's going to do. No one does. And so you have an unknown going late in the year in a season in which you think the team is very good. Yep.
2: Yeah.
1: Nailed that, Homer. Okay, next question.
2: Yeah, I mean, and there's no answer you can give. Like, yeah, we'll know he'll be good in the cold late in the year. We know it. It's like, well, no, you don't. There hasn't been any.
1: Yes, you don't want to go there when you can't defend it. Sugar Free, thanks for the call. John in Milwaukee, you're on with Brian Bulaga. Let her fly.
3: Gentlemen, thank you for taking my call. I'm the belief that there's 51 other players in that locker room who probably think, you know what, we're moving on in the playoffs if the kicker shows up and does his job, and that would make it enough to go, yep, you're not going to be in the locker room ever again. And I understand they gave him $1 million, but in the NFL, is $1 million really any more than 50 cents to, like, normal people?
1: Yeah, when you don't have to do it. Am I missing something? They didn't have to do it, right?
2: I don't know the contract details. Yeah, I don't know the exacts of the details.
1: We'll ask Jason when he comes on Thursday.
3: At the time that they did it, they didn't know that they were going to get the rookie, though, too.
1: Yeah, but they...
3: Correct? Yeah,
1: I think they'd have a pretty good idea of the possibility. They gave up two draft choices. So we're going to do $1 million... But not if we can get a guy who was available at the end of the draft. I mean, yes, this is another good answer. John might have it as well.
2: Well, he certainly.
3: In the rookie's film, he was hitting from 60 yards out.
2: Hell yeah. I mean, he's got a strong leg. There's no doubt. And listen, like, it's you're 100% correct that when a kicker has a performance like that in a game like that, right, it's tough to go back in the locker room. And guys naturally, regardless veteran or not, yeah, there's going to be some trust loss when that is your single job, is to put the ball through the uprights. There's definitely going to be some trust issues for sure. Like, there's no doubt about that. And whether or not that's the impact of, like, to cut him and still give him the $1 million, I don't know, but I don't know the specifics of the
1: contract. That might have been in the contract, and they did save more money by not having him.
2: Yeah, that could have been that.

0: could have been that. I again, we'd have to ask Jason the specifics on the contract. But listen, everyone's guess is as good as mine right now. Like, I don't know. I mean, trust in the locker room. But at the same time, that'd be for the GM to go, like, you guys need to figure it out. And it's up to him to prove it, to earn the trust back and things like that. And maybe they thought it was...
1: Look, at if you were on the team, Brian, you'd have the same thoughts you have now.
0: Yeah. Unless you're one of the players that knows, or a coach told you, or the special teams coach told you, or whatever it may be. Yeah, I'd ask the same question. I'm like, so listen, I'm not saying that the young kid can't be good or he won't be great. I have no idea. But, like, do we know for a fact that we haven't got the they haven't even put pads on the kicking pads yet? And, I mean, and we don't know. And we're going to take the gamble on that. And yeah, I'd have a couple questions. It's not like I'm going to be in there all PO'd about it and be mad. Like, I can't do that. Like, there's nothing that's changing it.
1: Well, they do. They believe in the kid.
0: That's yes.
1: Their actions tell you all you need to know.
0: Yeah.
1: 1-800-990-3776. And again, YouTube, we got some questions. Brian, what are some things to pay attention to at the Packers training camp if I go to watch? I don't think you want to watch the walkthroughs. I'm not sure. We'll get to Brian Bulaga's answer for that next.
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3: Problems on southbound 43 continue. Broken down vehicle has two left lanes blocked at Locust. We've also got a crash on the ramp from Locust to southbound 43. So big delays through those areas, basically starting from Good Hope Road, solid all the way down. Northbound slowing down from about Beecher Street all the way through the Marquette up to Locust. Southbound 41, heavy ride from Good Hope Road all the way to Capitol Drive. Northbound from North Avenue up to Silver Spring. 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And check the TMJ4 Storm Team forecast. Tonight, increasing clouds, a low of 40. Tomorrow, rain likely, but a high of 73. From the WTMJ Traffic Center, I'm Debbie Lozaga on 94.5 ESPN.
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4: 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Behind the Bucks is presented by Gallagher. And now, the question for Brian Bulaga, which is a great question if anybody's going to training camp. What should they watch? What can they watch? What should they not watch? Take it away, Doc.
5: Yeah, I mean, I think, yeah, the walkthroughs are not, I mean, you're not going to get anything out of watching that. I think what's, I mean, this may bore people, but it's actually really good to see is the individual work, how guys look in individual drills when that part of practice is going on, and how they look doing football drills with just their position group. Are they smooth? Do they look a little out of place? How are their feet? Can they catch the football? Like all those little things, like those are individual drills, is where we work to try to perfect our craft. So like guys take that seriously. I took that very seriously. You want good reps to feel confident then to go into team drills. And I think a lot of people get very excited about 1v1s, whether that's the DBs, whether that's the linebackers versus the running backs, that's O-line, D-line. Yeah, they're fun to watch. They're very entertaining.
4: Are they legit?
5: No. I mean, it's not real-life football situations. For all those groupings, right, the linebackers and running backs, the D-linemen, O-linemen, corners, or just DBs and generals and receivers, there's so much space for the receivers to work. There's so much space for the linebackers to work. There's so much space for the D linemen to work. Kind of uninterrupted. There's no other movement happening around them. They're not keying anything else. It's not like they're going to do a run play against the DBs and the DBs have to come up and support the run. Vice versa for the D linemen, like, and for the linebackers rushing the running backs, they're not checking play action. They're just running full speed ahead at the running backs to beat them in pass pro. So it's a little unrealistic. Obviously it stresses out, you know, it stresses out the cornerbacks. It stresses out the running backs. It stresses out the offensive linemen. It puts stress on those guys, and you get to see how they perform in those situations. But it's just not realistic, really. But I think if you're watching young guys do it, young first, second year players, how do they perform in those scenarios? I think it's good to see that.
4: I want to see one-on-ones. Do I actually get a chance to do that? I want one-on-ones. Does that even exist?
5: Oh, yeah. Yeah, it happens. Yeah. Almost every practice. But the thing that I think is the most important is the team drills. Find who you want to see. Find who you want to watch. And watch them in the team 11v11 drills. Because football is being played. They have to make real-time decisions. When all 10 other guys are on the field, whether that you're looking at a corner, whether you're looking at a lineman, whether you're looking at a linebacker or safety, see them in 11v11 drills and see what they do. See how they operate. See if they're, you know, how they're reacting to every situation. And to me, that's where you find the most information out about players.
4: How they fit in.
5: Yeah, because I think when people go to training camp practices and they watch, I think they may go in with that goal, but then they end up watching Aaron Rodgers throw the ball 60 yards down the field and they track the ball, or they see Jordan Love, you know, roll out of the pocket and make some crazy throw and they just end up watching the ball. Where if you want to see a player that you're really interested in, watch him through the entire duration, block out everything else. Don't even look at anything else. Watch your player and what he's doing. And you can get a really good read about how his practice is going. If you watch a guy for 8 straight reps, he's having a good day. He's having a bad day. He's struggling against this. He's struggling against that. He's making no impact. He's nowhere near the ball. Like, he's a linebacker and his run fits are terrible. What is he doing? Like, those are all things you could learn in the 11v11 drill.
4: That's why I need to be there with Brian Bulaga. I want Brian Bulaga next to me to help me out with these tips.
5: Yeah. And honestly,
4: do you ever go? You
5: know, no, I mean, and honestly,
4: that was a great. We get
5: players. Obviously, like, we watch some fundamental tape, and we'll watch the one-on-one tape. But you get graded based off of your team drill tape. Like, you're getting graded based off when you're going against your own teammates in training camp. That's. If there's a position battle, it's getting decided right there. Sure, the coaches look at maybe a 1v1 clip, like, oh, this looks good. But that's like a one-off rep or maybe a two-off rep. They're looking at the body of work of how the 11v11 drills are going. How are you doing in that stretch? Like, realistic drives, like an 8-play drive or no huddle or a 2-minute situation. Like, that's what they're looking at. Like, that's how you're being graded. That's the film you're watching in meetings after practice. When you're wasting time at the end of a meeting, if you got an extra 10 minutes, then you turn on the one-on-ones and you turn on some individual tape and you go through that, but, hey, this looks like crap, or that looks good, or your hands outside here, or your first two sets or your first two kicks out of your pass set are a little bit sloppy here, clean this up. And that's what it is. You're getting graded based off the tape. How about, are you assignment sound? Are you fundamental sound? Are you winning your block? Are you winning the rep? Like, that's what you get graded off. So if you're a fan and you're going to watch, you want to watch what the guys are being graded off
4: right.
5: of.
4: Do you pretty much know, or right in the first couple of years, like, you have to go to those meetings, but how much do you, 90%, you pretty much know what they're going to say or what happened, or do things happen where you didn't anticipate that, or you wouldn't do it, but maybe Bachter said, you're just wrong. Hey, I didn't find that. What are you talking about? I don't know if anybody stands up to a coach like that. Maybe when you get to be a vet, I'd love that stuff.
5: Oh, there's always plays and things that happen that are up for debate every practice. There's always debatable things, like, you thought a coach might have thought you could have done this a little bit better, and you're like, wait, what do you mean? Like, what do you, like,
4: that's
5: what do you
4: want
5: me to,
4: when they do that, when they do those, they do the show where you're at training camp.
5: Yeah.
4: That's what I want.
5: If they ever put a camera in the Packers O-line room when Campy was there, even when Stenna was there my first year, it would have been gold. We would have been Oscar nominated. It would have been comedy. I mean, it would have been clips and GIFs forever. It would have been all over everything. And like, but like, it's different in every room, obviously. But when you had a room with veteran guys in it that understood their job, understood the offense in and out, and the assignments, and
6: so they think the majority of this is just a waste of time. Like, they know what to do. The coaches know they know what to do. You kind of have to go through it, and that's a part of the whatever practice they need to get ready.
5: It's putting guys back through the stressors of football again, right? Like, and that's what it is. It's going back through the body. Obviously, yeah. Obviously, every guy. And it's not true for everyone, but like, guys, and this is, I felt like this every training camp too, especially as you get past year five, you're just not proving it to the coaches and the general manager and things like that, but you're proving it to yourself. I can still do this. Like, you're going back out there and you're like, I can still play at a high level. So it's that part of training camp, the first 2 weeks, that you're going back out there and you got to prove it to them that.
6: And how much of that is health? How much of that is your body and seeing if it's the same?
5: A lot of it. I think there's, depending on how you go into each training camp and how you feel, and you're a year older. Did you do the right things in the off season? Did you prepare yourself? Hey, I can still play at a high level. Like, they brought in a first round DN. I'm still doing just fine. And he's 21. I'm 27. I'm doing just fine. I can still do this. And like, it's part of that process too. So it's guys going through those first few weeks of camp, seeing that on tape, evaluating themselves, and the coaches evaluating that and going through that process. And there's always they bring in young.
6: But I'm thinking you were the young guy once and you're a rookie and you're probably thinking, learning that, but I got some time. They got all these guys. I got some time. And the next thing you know,
5: Josh
6: gets hurt and, hey, kid, let's go.
5: I did think that because I'm going through training camp and I took some reps with the ones at guard, but not at, and I was, like I've said before, I was not a good guard, but like, I thought from a tackle standpoint, like, I'm probably going to be watching for at a minimum a year. And it depends on what happens contractually with these two guys, like Cliff and Tausch.
6: And they might try to make you have to fill in. You'd probably, I'm thinking I'm trying to learn about every position.
5: I mean, I didn't really want to learn too much about guard. I'll put it that way.
6: Did you tell him that?
5: I mean, I told Campy early on, like, I'm like, dude, I'm like, you want me to go do it? I'll do it.
6: So what did he say to you? Kid, listen, we might need you there or not. I don't know what he says.
5: He probably looked at me like, shut up and just go do what I'm asking you to do. And that's essentially what I did. But I'd be like, listen, man, like, I'm doing the best I can. I'm trying to figure this, like, because I was taking so many reps off of Cliffy at left tackle during camp because he didn't do much of camp. I mean, why would he? He was in his, like, I think 11th or 12th. I don't know what year he was in. So I was taking so many reps off a Cliff that when I got thrown in at guard, it was like, I mean, it is. It's a culture shock and what you're supposed to do and how fast things happen in there.
6: I think guard is easier than tackle. All right, I want you to answer that when we come back because clearly I can be wrong or I have to be wrong. Otherwise, you would have said, well, I know it's easier. Milwaukee weight loss started at 229 and at 205. And I can just, it works. I eat less and I'm happy eating less and I feel like I can do this the rest of my life. I think I can go down to 200, but I don't know if I need to. But again, there's nothing, no counting calories. The program is different. No intense workouts, no prepackaged meals. 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Many have found success. 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And you just eat less and you can find different ways than I have, but it works. 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And my weight is down. Milwaukee weight loss. 205 down to 200. 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I could. 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I don't know. I don't know that I want to weigh 180 pounds. I probably could get down that low if I wanted to. 262-235-3980. 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
10: In each phase of a superstar's life, there's always going to be that game that could be an early marker, a dividing line. And for Victor Wembanyama, the San Antonio Spurs, that dividing line is going to happen tonight because he had all those blocks, had a triple-double in game one, but they lost to the Minnesota Timberwolves in the Western Conference semifinals 104-102. And Victor Wembanyama, by his own admission, said, it's not about the blocks, it's the fact that we did not get the win and I did not play well. For the first time in his NBA career, this is now an important game for Victor Wembanyama. Not trying to dismiss what happened in the regular season or in the early rounds of the playoffs in which he missed a couple of games because of concussion protocol against the Portland Trail Blazers. You have home court advantage. You expect to get to the NBA championship, at least to the NBA finals, and you're down 0-1 to the Minnesota Timberwolves. For Victor Wembanyama, the rubber has met the road. We can't wait exactly how he meets that against Minnesota. In 60 seconds, a 2014 playoff in college football.
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10: We just knew it was not going to stay as a 12-team playoff in college football. But it's going to go from not 12 to 16, not 12 to 18, but 12 to 24 sooner than later, which means that they're getting what they want when it comes to the big boys making all the big noise, especially in the big conferences, especially when it comes to the Big Ten and the SEC. If they could have their own Big Ten SEC Invitational and keep out the ACC or the Big 12 or even Notre Dame, they would. But they can't. So what's the next best thing? Get as many teams from your conference into the playoff and have those opportunities going to be there. No more championship weekend. Maybe no more week zero games. We should have seen this coming. When so much money is out there and they want that money to stay with them when it comes to big boy college football, 12 to 16, it was going to be 12 to 24, and it's going to happen sooner than later. 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
4: The Brian Bulaga Homer Hour. And now, proving that I'm wrong, I have always believed that tackle is tougher than guard. Now, to set the record straight, Brian Bulaga.
5: So, listen, I think playing guard is tough. I tried to do it my rookie year, and it was difficult. But I think overall, I think tackle
6: What's
5: is
6: difficult
5: more-
6: about it? You can do everything. You're strong, well, and you can well, move.

0: move. I just think if you can play tackle, then of course you can play guard. It's easier. You don't have to do as much. Does that be straight?
1: No, there's certainly body types and frames that can handle guard better than others. You have to be built for it, right? Like there's prototypical guards and tackles for a reason, because it's what fits the mold of what the position demands. Things happen inside a lot quicker. So twists, pressures, like contact in the run game, all that stuff happens so quick. In a tackle, you're kind of out there on your own and you have a little more time to evaluate, so to speak. Now, the downside of that for the tackle position is you're going against absolute freak show fast athletes that weigh 265, 270 pounds and are stronger than you are, most likely, or just as strong, and things like that. And they essentially have two-way goes all the time. They can go inside and go outside. They can go through. Yeah, they can do a lot of different things. So each position presents its own set of issues. I just always thought playing tackle was, because you're so isolated in one-on-ones all the time and there's so much space for the defensive end to operate in, it was tougher to do. Because at guard, you're next to your center. The D tackles can't loop all the way out to the tackle unless they're doing a stunt, because that'll be a really long route for the defensive tackle to go. The guard will win that battle every time. So it's just a little bit more of a isolated game at tackle that made it more difficult. Now, there's always your outliers, right? Like when you go against Aaron Donald, that's a problem. That's a big issue.
0: Yeah.
1: That's going to be a very bad day for any guard, because he plays like a DN, he moves like a DN, but he's a defensive tackle and he's as strong as anybody. And yeah, that's a problem. It's a tough day. There's no doubt. That sucks.
0: I'm just thinking more like the average person. So
1: yeah, you don't get Aaron Donald every day. You don't get Aaron Donald every day.
0: All right, so what I'll hold on to is, while I'm wrong, I think a tackle has a better chance of playing guard than a guard has at playing tackle. Will you join that, or are you going to disagree with that too?
1: No, I'll join that, but it doesn't mean he's going to be successful.
0: It's a bad position. I'll just scratch it. I've seen all the discussion about Caleb Williams versus Jordan Love. And I say, yeah, I think there are plays where Caleb, or a game that he could be better, but I think game in and game out, I'm going to take Jordan Love. Now somebody said Ben Johnson versus Matt LaFleur. And my position on both is they're legitimate debates. I don't think it's crazy. So
1: I'll still take LaFleur.
0: Yes.
1: Ben Johnson. And,
0: right.
1: And I'll take Love over Caleb.
0: So, but if someone doesn't, I don't think they're nuts.
1: No, they're not nuts. I mean,
0: take Don Morton over LaFleur, yes. If you take, let's see, who was the guy who played quarterback for the Packers last year in the game against the Vikings?
1: Oh gosh, I don't.
0: You
1: pick
0: him over Caleb Williams? Yeah, name that tune. So, and these are debates that are going to exist year after year, and that's because the Bears have just gotten better, just the same way with the discussion about the Lions. The Brian Bulaga Homer Hour, our Discount Liquor Twitter poll question: who's going to have a better year kicking, McManus or the kid? I call him the kid because that's what he is. And that's because I think McManus will be kicking for another team this year.
1: Yes,
0: he will. If he doesn't, then I'll lose. What do we have next? The ESPN National in progress? Yeah. ESPN National, 10 minutes in progress. We're not there yet. But if necessary, we'll do it. The Brian Bulaga Homer Hour deserves more than 46 minutes. Next.
2: Still have those two headaches on 43 southbound. One, an accident on the Locust on-ramp to southbound 43. And then the other one is a broken down vehicle at Locust. The two left lanes are still blocked. So it is a tight squeeze through that. We've got big delays coming in from Good Hope Road all the way down to about Locust. Northbound, we've got delays basically starting at the base of the high-rise bridge up and over the high-rise all the way up to Locust. Eastbound 94, watch for backups from 76th Street to 35th. Westbound from 35th Street to Holly Road. And then we've also got delays southbound 41 from Good Hope Road down to Capitol Drive with delays on the northbound side, again, through this construction zone from North Avenue all the way to Silver Spring. And check the TMJ4 Storm Team forecast. Tonight, increasing clouds, a low of 40. Tomorrow, rain likely, but a high of 73. From the WTMJ Traffic Center, I'm Debbie Lozaga on 94.5 ESPN.
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7: Time MVP Giannis Antetokounmpo. Milwaukee discussed a deal before the February deadline after Giannis expressed that the time had come for the two sides to part ways. Monday night baseball. The Yankees looking to bounce back after getting swept by the Brewers over the weekend. Taking on the Orioles in Baltimore. No score, top of the second. Brandon Young going for the O's. Ryan Weathers on the mound for the Yankees.
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1: We will not see you again until after Mom's weekend at the University of Oregon that you are attending, although you are very distinctly a dad. 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

0: Ian Fitzsimmons in the flesh. Amber Wilson here on Amber and Ian. We're presented by Progressive Insurance. So how was it? Your wife, she just sent you off into the lion's den. Just no worries about it.
1: Nope.
0: Just sent you up there to Oregon on mom's weekend. All the ladies, the moms and daughters alike, and you're there and you're the only dad.
1: Yeah.
0: How did it go?
1: You brought that to my attention last week. I think it was last Thursday when you're like, you know, I don't know if I'd be sending my husband into that that shark infested water, those shark infested waters, right? There may be a couple of divorcees, right? Yes. Whoever, you never know. And obviously your wife is not concerned because I am not desirable, right? So there you go. It was awesome. Had a blast with Ro, filling in for my wife. Her parents are deep in the fourth quarter, so she couldn't make it out to mom's weekend. So I had to fill in.
0: So she sent you.
1: Yeah, so she sent me. And
0: her representative.
1: The best quote I think we had was lunch on Friday. We ran into some of Rowan's friends, and one of the moms says, so we're going to see you at the 3 o'clock yoga class at the Kyle house.
0: She thought you looked like a yogi.
1: I'm like, my daughter says, you don't want to see that doing a downward dog. So no, we will not be at the yoga class. So we skipped that on Friday. We skipped hot yoga on Saturday.
0: Smart move.
1: We did do pedicures, which was a unique scene where if you picture that wall of chairs, right, at a manicure pedi, right, a nail salon, you had mom, daughter. I'm giving you a visual here, right? Mom, daughter, slightly overweight, big.

0: bearded dad. Daughter, mom, daughter, mom. It's like, what? Are you kidding me? So, yeah, it was a unique experience.
1: You were the only dad that showed up, I assume, mom's weekend?
0: I was the only dad, yes. It would have been, if I was not deeply in love with my bride, to go Top Gun. Yeah, you know the quote. You just
1: I would imagine.
0: There you go.
1: So, yes.
0: There you have it. But we survived, and then coming home, I'm lucky I'm still not in Phoenix. I'm still getting alerts from American Airlines that my flight is about to board from Las Vegas. Got home around 4 a.m. last night. So, Amber, I hope your back feels good because...
1: I'm carrying this thing.
0: You're carrying this bad boy because I'm on about 3 hours of sleep. Like, Stosh told me when in our pre-show, go take a nap. Mm-hmm. Go get, like, 30 minutes, dude. You sound like bleep. So, thanks. Appreciate it, Stosh.
1: Well, you sound fine now.
0: Thank you. That was
2: what I'm here for, buddy.
0: That's coaching right there. Proper coaching
1: there. There you go. I'm glad that it worked out. I'm glad that you did, in fact, make it back despite your flight troubles getting home. I still think that you should maybe be highly offended by the fact that your wife sent you out there. Although, there's a couple ways to look at it.
0: Highly offended or just offended?
1: Offended, okay. Maybe highly.
0: Highly is aggressive.
1: We should unpack this a little bit more. But she was okay with you going out into quite literally a sea of ladies and no men around. So even the ones that were married, their husbands weren't there. So there's that. Now, there's a couple ways to take this. Either she very much trusts you because your love runs so deep and you have such a strong marriage and blah, blah, blah, blah.
0: And I'm terrified of her.
1: Or, yes, and you're terrified, which is healthy. That's how it should be, ladies. You got to keep them scared. Or maybe she knows that your daughter is the drill sergeant and going to keep you in line any which way. If a woman was to look at you the wrong way, is your daughter going to step in front of the situation?
0: Well, she had to work. It was a huge recruiting weekend. So she was actually working for half of it.
1: Okay.
0: Yeah.
1: So you could have. Okay. All right. Well, then your wife.
0: Hold on a minute. What do you mean by could have? Could have what?
1: But no, you had could've time to yourself is what I'm saying.
0: Yeah.
1: You could have been doing hot yoga with the moms.
0: Again, nobody needs to see this doing hot yoga, right?
1: I mean, people must have been so confused while you were there. These moms even think when they showed up and you were there?
0: Like, going to the pedicure, which, by the way, guys, I'm telling you, don't
1: get pedicures.
0: Thank you. It is so relaxing. You're in this awesome chair, right? You're getting your back rubbed. There's a nice person, you know, rubbing your feet for 45 minutes to an hour. Come on. I mean, it's awesome. I damn near fell asleep. So don't knock it and you know, say, Fitzsimmons, you know, you're such a whatever because
1: no,
0: you
1: real went
0: and
1: got
0: a pedicure. The pedicure is amazing. The scene, though, was very unique because I was the only male in a chair.
2: Look at you laughing.
1: Do you think you looked creepy? Do you think anybody thought you were creepy? Did the nail technicians wonder what the hell was going on?
0: She asked me, where's mom? She said it, and Rowan just starts dying laughing like, he's Mr. Mom. Because she's seen the movie with Michael Keaton, right? Mm-hmm. So there you go. So I was literally Mr. Mom all weekend. But it was amazing. And being able to just go out there and, like, see the... I know you want to... I see the look on your face. So you want to dive into this so much more. I was going to go sports for a moment and talk about the Oregon indoor facility they're building. But go ahead. Fire away.
1: No. I was just wondering because it was Mother's Day weekend. So obviously you weren't with your wife for Mother's Day weekend.
0: I was not.
1: So what was your wife doing... The mother of your children.
0: Take care of her parents.
1: Okay, so she was just busy doing that.
0: Yes.
1: And the youngest daughter, I assume, was with her.
0: Correct.
1: So she had some semblance of momming. Did you have to still get your wife a gift since you weren't there for the weekend?
0: Yeah. No.
1: I don't know. Your daughters are practically grown. Like they can get their own gifts for mom.
0: They did. They sent flowers and like Bombas socks. I guess she loves those damn things. I've never put them on, but she loves them. I'm an Under Armour guy. Which was also very interesting being
1: in
0: Nike's backyard.
1: Bombas wants to sponsor Amber and Ian. And which
0: there
1: case.
0: You go.
1: She they're willing to wear whatever.
0: Got her, you know, the spa treatment, all that kind of stuff. Flowers were delivered. Yeah, I mean, we did it right.
1: All right. So you took
0: care
1: of her.
0: But I think the best gift that she had was...
1: You not being around?
0: I wasn't going to go there, but probably. We can go that route, or just being with her daughter, right, and having someone there
1: because she couldn't be.
0: That's where I was going to go.
1: Right.
0: Yours is probably more accurate. So there you go.
1: I know what you said. It was happy late Mother's Day weekend to all the mothers. We're very popular with the ladies. To all the mothers listening to us out there across America. My Mother's Day was very low key, which is how I like it. Because I was not about to be out trying to fight crowds or do a fancy brunch or do anything like that.
0: Good for
1: this
0: you.
1: Mother's Day. I'm tired, man. I got little kids, you know? So I just want to chill. And we went over to my mother-in-law. She cooked us dinner. I just didn't want to have to do anything in particular for Mother's Day. The problem with my plan is that I was home because there was a lot of relaxing, right? Except for I'm a mom and I can't turn it off. So I still ended up doing laundry and doing dishes and putting the toddler down for his nap and letting him sleep on me. And I still ended up doing all this stuff. So I told my husband next year, I think I just need to go to a hotel. Like I need to remove myself from the equation.
0: That's one thing when I am home for Mother's Day. She's not, I do it anyway. You know that. I love to cook.
1: Yeah, you do it anyways.
0: I can't stand a dirty kitchen. You know, if there's a dish in the sink, it has to go into the dishwasher. That stuff drives me
1: insane. My husband doesn't know where the dishwasher is, so that's difficult for him to complete that task, even on Mother's Day.
0: But why don't more moms, because this is something my wife has done now for probably the better part of a decade, and that is just, this is what I want.
1: Right.
0: Just tell us.
1: Well, right? I did do that with the gift I told them.
0: It makes it so much easier, does it not?
1: Oh, I'm absolutely one of those chicks. I'm like, just get me.
0: Oh, you think I did Bombas socks? Hell no, right. I didn't. That was her going, get me this, this, and this.
1: Yeah.
0: Done, ready, break.
1: I did the same thing. My husband, he was like, I need to go get you something. I was like, no, just order me these pair of sneakers that I want.
0: Thank you.
1: I want these sneakers. You get them. He's like, all right, easy enough.
0: Why don't more people do that? You are my wife. God bless both of you, right? Because it makes our lives so much easier. So then when we want to sit down and watch a game with you, by the way, because you're both sports fans, but I mean, or for those that don't have wives that are diehard sports fans and are not going to be into Avs and Wild coming up on ESPN, you know, in the chase for Lord Stanley or, you know, Pistons, Cavs, whatever, you know, Lakers, OKC. Why can't you just sit there and go, this is what I want?
1: Mm-hmm.
0: Just tell us. It makes our lives so much easier when you just tell us.
1: I don't know. Some people want the element of surprise and all of that.
0: And some people just want what you want.
1: I feel like I'd rather just get what I
0: Thank you.
1: Want.
0: Thank you.
1: So I don't need the whole romance of it all, but, you know, some
0: Why are you sitting on the couch? Just tell us.
1: That.
0: Yes. Yeah. It makes our lives so much better. And we can enjoy games together.
1: You mentioned, speaking of games, you mentioned Pistons, Cavs. Game 4 is tonight. They're tipping off in a little bit more than 45 minutes from now. When they get going, we will keep you updated on all the live action here on Amber and Ian. And coming up next, we're going to dive into sports. We're going to dive into this NBA slate tonight, including what could be LeBron's final game as a Los Angeles Laker. That's next right here on ESPN Radio.
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17: 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And the Cavaliers

0: franchise history, winning each of their first five home playoff games. The last time they did it, 2016, they won the NBA title that year. You're listening to Amber and Ian. You find him at Ian Fitz ESPN. You find me at Amber W Sports. So that was game three. We've got game four headed our way in a little less than 45 minutes from now, Ian. And the Cavs made this a series.
1: Well, they had to. And James Harden was, look, give him credit. As much as we rip him for, you know, his lack of postseason success, especially in conference finals, and we're not there yet. But what do you have, 7 points in the last, what, 90 seconds?
0: He can actually play well in the postseason.
1: Yeah, until the finals. And that's his reputation. And he was sensational. Game two, not so much. Game one, yes. Game three, yes. And the Cavs have been sensational at home. So having said all of that, you know what I'm going to do?
0: What?
1: Give me Pistons plus four on DraftKings. I'm going the other way and bet your hands bleed. I just think the Pistons keep this thing close. I think it comes down to the last possession. But this has been a great series, you know, and we need it. Because the first round, I think, was absolutely sensational. Now what OKC is doing, they're – good Lord, Amber. I mean, they're just a juggernaut, right? Forget gentleman's sweep. I think that thing's done. But Pistons-Cavs is one hell of a series, you know, and then Spurs and T-Wolfies, hell of a series. So
0: hell of a series.
1: I think this one is going to get a little bit nasty tonight, and I'm all about nasty. Let's go.
0: Yeah, I am too. I'm hoping for more of this. I'm very glad that the Cavs are able to do what they did.
1: Let's get a little chippy,
0: this thing a
1: right?
0: series. Let's get chippy. Let's go. Let's get into it. And the way that Mitchell also played for the Cavs in game three, they're so good at home. They need to be better on the road. That's going to be the problem for Cleveland moving forward. But you mentioned there the series between the Lakers and OKC. Woof. They tip off at 10:30 p.m. Eastern. I mean, it could be the last time that we see LeBron James wearing a Lakers uniform. I don't know if that's being talked about enough. And this thing just has been a dud of a series because OKC is so much better and Luka's not available to the Lakers. And even if he was, Ian, I don't know if that would change things, but he's not.
1: Yeah, Luka was there when they played toward the end of the regular season. And what was that, a 30-plus point just debacle? Just a beat down from the Thunder on the Lakers with Luka, with Austin Reeves, with LeBron. So OKC is just a much deeper, younger, more talented team. To your point, though, is this it for LeBron? I don't know. We're going to have an entire summer of Giannis and LeBron to talk about yet again. This is like, you know, Giannis-LeBron summertime 3.0. And throwing the Cowboys and with George Pickens, and here we go. It's just a rinse repeat when it comes to storylines in the NBA. And
0: we have been doing this dance.
1: I know.
0: With LeBron, we've been doing it for decades. Well, take a couple years off, and then we'll do it again. You know, we've been doing it for quite literally decades with LeBron and his future, no matter where he's been in his career in the NBA. And Giannis, I feel like we've been doing it as well for at least a half a decade. With Giannis, every season, is this going to be the time that he asks out of Milwaukee, that he demands a trade, blah, blah, blah. And it seems like, no, he doesn't actually demand anything. And that's part of the problem because it makes the whole landscape so much more confusing. You are absolutely right. That is the summer that we are going into 100%. I don't know if that changes at all based on anything that happens here in game four. Like if the Lakers come out and they win this game, does that have an effect on your thoughts about the Lakers moving forward or LeBron?
1: It's a from a sweep to gentleman's sweep. That's what happens in this series. This thing is over. It's done. It was over before the tip of game one. You and I talked about it going back to a week and a half ago. And I think LeBron, at least I would have. You can't get into another person's head. You have no idea what they're thinking. But I know what I would have done, and I would have already made up my mind as to what my next move is. You know, at 40, and he's doing things that we've never seen done at his age in the history of the NBA.
0: It's truly
1: remarkable. Does he go to Cleveland? Well, Cleveland has to want him, first of all. That's number one. Does he want to stay in L.A.? Don't know. I know what I would do, and that is, you know, I'd stay in L.A. because that's now home. You know, you have your kids, you know, your family. All your business interests are involved in you know, whether it's movies or TV or marketing, that's all there in your backyard. He doesn't have to, he doesn't give a damn about a 20%, you know, tax when it comes to living in California because he's making so much money. It doesn't matter. If I'm LeBron, if that were me, right? I know what I'm doing, and I would be staying in L.A. because that's where most of my business interests are. But I understand why people are tying it to Cleveland because that's home. That's where it all began, right there in the backyard of Cleveland. But for me, if it were me, I'd be staying in L.A.
0: If he was worried about taxes, he would have never left Miami to begin with, right? So obviously that's not part of the equation there for LeBron.
1: That's why the Mavericks can't sign a big free agent, right? Because it really, we talk about that all the time, right, Amber? No state income tax?
0: Yeah.
1: How
0: we talk about
1: that,
0: it like it's a huge advantage.
1: It's not.
0: For Florida and Texas in particular.
1: It doesn't matter.
0: Those are the states that we talk about the most.
1: When was the last time you saw the Mavericks go and ink a marquee free agent?
0: Well,
1: it hadn't happened.
0: Right. I mean, one of the reasons that I do think it, I do wonder if it matters a little bit when we're talking about the international teams, like when we're talking about Toronto, because I know there's some other aspects there. But also, you know, there is the jock tax, so to speak. So you're not playing all your games at home. You've got 82 games of basketball to play. All the ones that you're on the road, you're still paying taxes.
1: You're filing
0: in all
1: taxes
0: of those
1: in those states.
0: You're
1: a lot of people don't know that.
0: In all
1: Great point.
0: Of those states.
1: Yep.
0: And so it's not, and it's still better. Like you're still making more money essentially if you're obviously not being taxed in your home games in terms of your income tax, but you are still paying all of that. So the disparity isn't as great as everybody says. And then of course there's ways to go ahead and negotiate that in as long as you're not dealing with maximums in a salary cap sport, which obviously a lot of these guys are. The difference here, though, for LeBron is that LeBron probably could argue that he ended up making more money by going to LA anyways when you're talking about off the court activities, because you mentioned the production company, everything yep. else that LeBron has going on. For LeBron, it's so much bigger than just basketball. And that's why he wanted to go out to LA to begin with. It wasn't just basketball. It was the family. It was everything else that made him want to be in California. And none of those reasons have changed.

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2: Plus the postseason.
1: I'd say probably 3 weeks after the season's over, they start training again. You know, I mean, you're getting your body ready again for another round of
2: Not 82. He can't take a day off from getting his body ready. That man's in his 40s.
1: Amen.
2: It ain't the same as his 23-year-old
1: does. It is not easy. So that's also part of what he has to, you know, factor in and weigh. Yeah. When it comes to the grind, because the grind ain't just about 82.
2: Yeah, and also where he wants to do that. But then, does he want to go back to being the third on that team? Although, frankly, he's looked more like the one than Austin Reese has. Coming up, Emily Kaplan is stopping by. We talk some puck right here on ESPN Radio.
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0: America. Two-game fours in the NBA playoffs coming tonight in the Eastern Conference. The Cavs and the Pistons in Cleveland. Tip-off around a half an hour from now. Detroit leading the series 2-1. Knicks waiting on the winner after sweeping the Sixers yesterday to reach back-to-back conference finals for the first time since 1999 and 2000. ESPN's Jay Williams says Karl Anthony Towns deserves a lot of credit on this run.
1: You have to give Karl Anthony Towns a round of applause. I mean, regardless of however Joel Embiid looked, like, he attacked. He was relentless. Last night, 17 points, 10 assists. And by the way, him being unlocked by Mike Brown has opened up the system in order for them to be the best version of themselves.
0: Williams on Get Up, Cavs, Pistons, followed by Thunder and Lakers game four tonight. OKC with a chance to complete the sweep in L.A. Tip-off at 10:30 Eastern. No suspension for Spurs star Victor Wembanyama. He will not face any further discipline for elbowing Minnesota's Naz Reid in yesterday's loss. Was ejected after being called for a flagrant two in the second quarter. The game on ESPN Radio tomorrow night. Bucks are entertaining trade offers for two-time MVP Giannis Antetokounmpo. Milwaukee discussed a deal before the February deadline after Giannis expressed the time had come to part ways. Monday Night Baseball, Yankees looking to snap a 3-game losing streak out to a 2-0 lead against the Orioles in Baltimore. Bottom of the third, Ben Rice with a 2-run homer for New York.
2: 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We ask Adam Schefter what we should expect when he joins us for his weekly appearance on Unsportsmanlike, 6 a.m. Eastern, right here on ESPN Radio, ESPN 2, and ESPNU.
3: A series. It's the Avs. It's the Wild coming up top of the hour in about 38 minutes on ESPN. Yeah, it's not just Thunder at Lakers. It's not just Pistons at Cavs. The chase for Lord Stanley continues tonight on ESPN with Amber Wilson. I'm Ian Fitzsimmons here on ESPN Radio, the ESPN app, Sirius XM Channel 80. Emily Kaplan, ESPN NHL reporter, man, she knows some pucks, joins us now to talk Stanley Cup playoffs. And I know you're in Montreal. We'll get to the Habs coming up in a moment as they host the Sabres tomorrow night, 7 p.m. Eastern on ESPN. But let's start with the game that's coming up in just over 30 minutes, Emily. Avs Wild. The Wild have made this a bit of a series. Your impression, especially with the Avs, pulling their goalie, your impression of these two squads coming into two tonight?
4: I think the most competitive hockey all season long came from this division. Wild and Stars in the first round with Cinema. Like, everyone knew that was going to be an epic battle. And then the Colorado Avalanche have looked like the best team, but I think people just kind of forget about this Wild sometimes. And the truth is, there's so much high-end talent what's going to be on the ice in this game. We're talking about, like, top 10 players in the league, probably looking at, like, four or five of them. So this is one that I would absolutely want to tune into if I was a casual fan. And I think there's a really interesting decision that the coach has made in goal, too, because Colorado's been riding out Scott Wedgwood all playoffs, but it looks like they're turning to Mackenzie Blackwood for this one. So there's always some intrigue when you switch to goalie at this point of the series.
5: What'd you make of that decision?
4: I was a little surprised by it because Wedgwood's been the guy. At the same time, these playoffs are long and grueling. And even if you are the best goaltender out there, like, you need a breather every once in a while. Like, the only guys that don't get breathers are, you know, Andre Vasilevsky and Igor Shesterkin. So I think they wanted to go with Blackwood just to kind of keep him involved. He's been a good goaltender for this year, but we'll see how that turns out because it's always a risk.
5: Of all the series, we've got one sweep here, and it's because of a team that is 8-0 in the postseason. That's the Carolina Hurricanes. They're playing at a whole different level right now, taking down Philadelphia. What do you make of what the Canes are doing right now, and why and how are they doing it?
4: Like, I want to say that not enough people are talking about how good they are, but I almost feel like the issue right now in hockey is, like, we don't know other ways to talk about them because they're just so consistent. They do this. No, seriously.
5: Yeah,
4: like, they're kind of boring with how good and just, you know, their identity is. It's a hardworking style. It really is embodied by their coach, Rod the Bot, Rod Brind'Amour, who's been, you know, like a beacon of fitness at his age. And he instills this work ethic in these guys. And, you know, some of the issues that have plagued them in the past, goaltending, that doesn't seem to be an issue right now. Freddie Anderson's been awesome. Clutch scoring, not an issue right now. They've got young stars like Logan Stankoven who are merging through. So it seems like this should be their year to make the cup, but it's a long time not to be playing hockey. And I think we're all trying to galaxy brain what that means. We're only going to find out whenever they get a due start that next series, which is at least over a week from now.
5: I hate Rob, by the way. I am the ultimate dad bod guy, right? I need to lose some weight. Do you know his workout?
4: Weighted best in the gym like he is?
5: Right? Hell no. Are you kidding me? What does he do? I mean, my gosh, besides eating right, maybe working out 5 out of 7 days a week.
4: I'll just say that the NHL and NHLPA signed a collective bargaining agreement this year, a new one. And one of the things was they really cut down on the fitness testing that players need to do every year. They made it much softer for the players. And I don't think that went over with Rod Brind'Amour. Like, he has been known not only to run the toughest conditioning test, but like he'll do it with the players and finish with a pretty good score, like top third of the team.
5: Come on. Really? Top third?
4: Oh, no. He's an absolute machine. He earned that nickname, and yes, he does love his weighted vest. That's his other big trademark.
5: As a Blue Jackets fan, I never liked him as a player. Now I really don't like him as a coach. So there you go. Emily Kaplan joining us here on ESPN Radio, getting you caught up on everything going on in the chase for Lord Stanley. The Habs, to me, are a remarkable story, as is Buffalo. I don't know who to pull for in this series in the East. It's 2-1. What do you make of what's going on here between Buffalo and Montreal?
4: Well, Buffalo, like, we focused so much on, you know, the drought, right? It was the longest drought in NHL history. They hadn't been to the playoffs. It's a hockey-starved market. And now they're here, and they're not just happy to be here. Like, they have aspirations where they think they can win the Cup, but they're going to have to show some growth in these playoffs, because what Montreal's been able to do in this series is play their own game and do it better. Like, this run-and-gun style, it's not much defensive structure for the Buffalo Sabres the last two losses, and they're going to need a pick it up big time in game four to make this a series. I think with Montreal, it's a young team maturing before our very eyes. They're still probably a little ahead of schedule in the rebuild that they set, but they have so many young stars that are just maturing all together. And so many of them are American, which is really exciting. Cole Caulfield from Wisconsin, Lane Hudson from the Chicago suburbs. So they're definitely a likable team. It's going to be a great series as long as Buffalo shows up tomorrow night.
5: What do you make of what Torts has done in Las Vegas on a very short period of time in that series? It's tied at 2 against the Ducks.
4: Not surprised. And, like, he's said it a million times, and I really believe him. Like, he didn't change much. Sometimes, like, it's the same time as, like, when a coach pulls a goaltender in the game. Sometimes it's not the goalie's fault. It's just the only thing you can do in that moment. And I feel like where the Vegas Golden Knights were as a franchise, they're ready to win. They've got all of these veteran championship-caliber players, but the message was just getting stale with Bruce Cassidy, and the one card that the GM had to pull was, let's just change the coach. So Torts comes in. He's much softer than a lot of people realize. I know that you know that, being from the Columbus market. It's not all hard ass. Like, he really wants to empower his players and get the best out of them, and he's kind of just like the guidance counselor there, just letting them do their thing. New voice, and it's all working, and that's a really good series if you haven't been tuning in. Like, that hockey,
5: it's
4: the
5: awesome
4: amount of high-quality chances from both the Ducks and the Vegas Golden Knights, like, it's been theater.
5: By the way, talking to Jody Shelley last week, former Blue Jacket. You know him very well. Outstanding analyst and a hell of an enforcer back in the day. He's awesome, yeah. I mean, and as Amber will say, you know, much more attractive with teeth in than teeth out. So there you go. But, you know, the some of the people in Columbus might disagree with that, but they're cemented in now. Bottom line is, he told us last week that Torts only owns like 3 suits, but they're strong. His suit game looks good. Is that true? Like, Tortorella does not want to wear a suit to games. He's a big fan of that 3-quarter zip, we know, but the suit game looks pretty damn good.
4: It does. It's funny. So, like, I do believe it that he only has 3 suits because he probably threw them all out. Like, when he's not coaching, he's on the farm with his wife. They rescue horses and dogs and, again, just, like, a really good human being.
5: I did not know that. Really?
4: Like, a huge animal lover, all rescues, really does a ton of charity work in that space. It's awesome.
5: That mean-looking SOB has a heart. Look at that, folks. I had no idea.
4: No, that's what I mean. Like, he's kind of a caricature in hockey. Like, I think you see him because of the blow-ups in the media, but, like, he's a total softie. He's a grandpa. He loves horses. Like, that's who he is. Anyway, when he was in Philadelphia, like, he just made this conscious decision, like, I'm not going to wear suits anymore. Like, why do I have to on the bench? I'm going to wear quarter zips. And from my understanding, he like told the other coaches, like, guys, like, this is our moment. Come on. And no one followed suit because it's just like a conformist league and a league of tradition. And he was kind of the only guy doing it. And so now he was in Vegas, and this is one of the mandates, I think, by their ownership and management group is like, look, this is the way we do things. You're going to wear a suit.
5: That is a phenomenal, absolutely phenomenal story. All right, Emily, as we turn you loose, and that's why we love you so much here on ESPN Radio, if there's one thing that anybody should know who's at that fringe fan when it comes to the chase for Lord Stanley, with one sweep only done, but we've got three remarkable series right now still going, what should somebody know about the teams that are remaining right now?
4: No, I think that product on the ice is awesome. Like, I've said this probably to you a million times, like, there's never been a better time to watch hockey in terms of the skill, the speed, just the entertainment value. But I think what's unique at this point, and I'm saying this from Montreal, which is like the center of the hockey universe, it's the cathedral at the Bell Center, the markets are so amazing. And the environment in these rinks every night, the Bell Center obviously is top of the list, like that's bucket list, but also Buffalo, Colorado, Minnesota, the state of hockey. Vegas puts on an amazing show, and Anaheim is coming up now, especially as they have a young team that's ascending. Like, that's what makes the Stanley Cup playoff so unique. It's that energy, the players feed off it, and if you tune in on TV, I think you'll be able to understand what I'm saying.
5: She's one of the best in the business when it comes to covering the chase for Lord Stanley. She knows everything hockey. Emily Kaplan joining us here on ESPN Radio, getting you caught up on the chase for Lord Stanley. Em, thank you so much. Enjoy the game tonight.
4: I appreciate you, and because we're having the hockey conversation, thanks for playing hurt.
5: You're the best. Sleep deprived, but here, and somewhat functioning.
6: Yes, you made it.
5: Amber, somewhat?
6: Functioning.
5: Yeah.
6: The Avs and the Wild will be functioning in a little less than 20 minutes from now. So when the puck drops, we will keep you updated on all the live action in both the NBA and in the NHL all throughout the evening here on ESPN Radio. Coming up, speaking of the NBA, it's Giannis trade talk time right here on ESPN Radio.
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0: fielding calls about the future of Giannis Antetokounmpo.
1: Why is this news?
0: Well, it's news because they're letting you know that they're open to business once again. I guess at some point business was closed. I don't know why business was ever closed. It seems stupid to have closed business.
1: Thank you.
0: The phone line still would have worked.
1: Yes.
0: Even after the trade deadline, even though we're heading towards an NBA draft, yes, there are reasons that there are certain dates of significance, but that does not mean that the phone does not work at other times throughout the year. But I guess they're willing to answer it once again.
1: I will never understand this as long as I live, which after Mother's Day weekend at Oregon, my life was shortened a bit, playing Mr. Mom, to say the least, after travel issues that have me on about 3 hours of sleep. So hang in there, folks. No matter what I say tonight, I should not be held accountable. And that goes to what I'm about to say. Every general manager in every sport, your phone is always open. You're listening to everything. And you might hang up immediately, but outside of a handful of players combined across the four professional sports we have here in the great United States of America, I'm listening to everything, every offer. So we all know that Giannis was shut down and then put back out there. And what did he play, 36 games or 38 games this year, whatever it was, because they were wanting to make sure that he didn't get hurt again
0: trade value. Legitimate injuries, obviously, at the end of the season. And then him and the Bucks did not see eye to eye on whether he should be playing.
1: Thank you.
0: And he was
1: almost damn near forced out there by Adam Silver, right, mm-hmm. and the NBA brass. Every general manager should be listening to every offer known to mankind. It'd be news if the Bucks were not fielding phone calls for Giannis. Does that make sense? I don't understand why it's news that, oh, hey, hold on a minute. The Bucks are making it known that they are fielding calls for Giannis Antetokounmpo. We've talked about this story for three damn years now.
0: Right.
1: So to me, the news would be they aren't fielding calls. They are not trading Giannis.
0: Yes.
1: Instead of they are fielding calls. Well, hell yeah, you are. I don't care what team you're the GM of. You're fielding phone calls.
0: Well, the reason this becomes more significant now, and we knew that we'd be having this conversation, obviously, as we head towards an off season, but the reason that it's so significant right now is because you just had the owner, Jimmy Haslam, come out and say that we will be making a decision about Giannis in the next 6 to 7 weeks as we head towards the NBA draft. And that makes a lot of sense because it has a lot to do with what you would want to do in that NBA draft and what picks you would be able to do it with, because certainly some of that would be moved in any sort of Giannis trade. So he comes out and he says, quote, sometime over the next 6 or 7 weeks, we'll decide whether Giannis is going to sign a max contract and stay with us, or he's going to play somewhere else, end quote. I do think that one of the aspects of that nobody is talking about is the fact that he said, if Giannis is staying with us, he's signing a max contract, which that seems maybe obvious. But if Giannis was really unhappy in Milwaukee, then he wouldn't. Then he would demand the trade. And what this shows me even more than I already felt like is that this isn't really Giannis's decision to the extent that maybe we're thinking that it is. Yes, Giannis is one of the best players in the NBA, and it is a player-driven league. But, and this is a big but, the Milwaukee Bucks appear to be mulling over a future that maybe is best for them in the long run without Giannis. They're going to lose in the short run when you trade one of the best players in the league. But it's about the long run and the health of that franchise. And if they feel like they have exhausted all resources and they have hit a ceiling in terms of trying to win another title with Giannis, then they'd be better to try to move on from Giannis and rebuild in any way that they can. And the only way to do that is to get assets and trade value back for Giannis. And that would be your way forward. And so this feels more like a Milwaukee decision, frankly, at this point, than even a Giannis decision, because it seems like if he's saying he's signing a max and he's going to be there for the long term.
1: Well, to your point, any star player can force a franchise's hand in the NBA because, well, let's be honest, it's in the NFL, right? You have 22 starters in the NFL. You got five out there, for an NBA team. And that means that if you have one star out there, it has a massive impact. And so therefore, that star player, if you are of that elk, can truly force a franchise's hand if they want to leave or want to stay, whatever it may be. It just seems like for the last 3-4 years, Giannis has gone back and forth. Do I want to stay in Milwaukee? Do I want to leave Milwaukee? Do I want to stay in Milwaukee? I mean, it's nonstop. You know, do I like decaf? Do I like caffeinated coffee? I mean, right. Which way are we going here, right? Do I want tater tots or fries? It feels like he's hemmed and hawed a lot over the last few years, but you're spot on when it comes to his future and what the franchise wants. This does, I guess, feel a little bit more like, all right, yeah, phone lines are open, even though they always should be, as I just mentioned. But it feels like maybe the franchise is now more willing to move on from Giannis than they ever have been in the previous years.
0: Right. And I mentioned it has a lot to do with what's happening, and frankly, a lot to do with what happened in the lottery. The Washington Wizards are going to have the number one overall pick now in the NBA draft. And how the chips were going to fall in the lottery was going to determine what teams could even be in the sweepstakes. You know, like you were hearing Golden State, right, for example, thrown around with Giannis a couple months ago. Well, without them in the top four, then that's a bit of a pipe dream for Golden State. Yes. So there's for me, with my Miami Heat, they've been one of the teams linked to Giannis the most. He wants to go. It's like, great.
1: Where'd the Heat end up?
0: Oh, it's just a disaster. They've never moved up, not one time in franchise history in the lottery, not one time. And so there is now a clearer picture in terms of who maybe would have the draft capital if, in fact, the Bucks are really looking to have to be able to take advantage of this draft, which is supposed to be a very good NBA draft. But it's not just going to be about where the Bucks want him to go in terms of the trade value. Giannis is going to have power here because, of course, Giannis could just try to refuse to go somewhere. He could refuse to sign an extension at the place. You know, like you said, these guys do have a lot of power when they're as good as Giannis. And so where would he want to go? Well, maybe he would want to go to a team that was just coming off of an NBA championship and failed miserably to meet expectations this season, but in part due to injury, and appears to have a piece there in Boston that maybe isn't so thrilled to be there. That would make a pretty great trade asset. Kendrick Perkins, ESPN's NBA analyst, talked about a Jaylen Brown for Giannis swap.
2: Well, about time it happened. I mean, I got tired of being, you know, exhausted mentally behind this whole situation, but between this torn relationship. But I'm looking at Giannis and I'm saying you have to go to the best fit that you could actually put yourself in position to win a championship. And I'm about to be biased here. If I'm Giannis Antetokounmpo, I'm looking at Boston. And if I'm Boston, I'm calling the Milwaukee Bucks. Because I would love to see Giannis Antetokounmpo and a healthy Jason Tatum in the Eastern Conference playing, representing the Boston Celtics. And on top of that, you have a guy that finished top five in the MVP voting in Jaylen Brown, who's available, who's just now knocking at the door of his prime.
1: All right. Two words stuck out to me there. Torn relationship. He's talking about
0: between Tatum and Brown.
1: Or was he talking about the Bucks and Giannis?
0: Oh, I don't know. Oh, that could be what he was talking about too. I don't know. We don't have the context on the front end.
1: Yeah, I got torn relationship, Bucks and Giannis, not Brown and Tatum.
0: Oh, that might be true.
1: So
0: either way,
1: if there's a torn relationship between the Bucks and Giannis, that's a little bit more interesting. But if I'm Jaylen Brown, like I understand what he said. You and I talked about this last week where he's talking about, you know, how one of the more enjoyable years I've ever had playing basketball and this and that. Bubba, ask Giannis what it's like when you don't have a running partner. Because when you don't have one, you ain't winning that chip. As Jerry Sloan once told me when I was with the Utah Jazz Radio Network, every championship team, you need two greats, a good, and then everybody else. And if you ain't got that other great and that good with you, you ain't even thinking. You're not even coming close to sniffing the Larry O'Brien trophy.
0: It It'll be interesting to see. I mean, to be clear, a Jaylen Brown Giannis trade would probably not be Jaylen Brown going to Milwaukee, because I'm not sure that makes sense for them. But, you know, maybe to the Hawks, there's a third team involved, that sort of thing. Coming up next, last call for LeBron and the Lakers. We'll talk about it right here on ESPN Radio.
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11: I'm Nick DeLuca. The NBA playoffs continue tonight with a pair of Game 4s in the Eastern Conference. It's the Cavs and the Pistons in Cleveland, the one seed in the East, leading the series 2-1. The Knicks waiting on the winner after sweeping the Sixers yesterday to reach the Eastern Conference Final for a second straight season. ESPN Radio's Freddie Coleman thinks Philly should think about turning the page with Joe.